0: Washington. Here's Robert Guerra and Monsi Bolaños.
1: Hour number two of The Odd Couple.
2: Number two.
1: On a funky flashback Friday, Rob G, Monsi Bolaños sitting in for Rob Parker and Kelvin Washington. Still down in Atlanta at NABJ. Rob Parker still recovering from Mentee night.
3: Giggle.
1: Kelvin Washington found a new salmon suit to wear, so he's excited about it.
4: Oh, that's good. He would look good in salmon.
1: His suit game is incredible.
4: It is pretty good. But you have to do that.
1: When you're on TV, you have to wear it every day.
4: Right. And it's like, I always give credit to, Kelvin is a great example, but Steve Harvey on Family Feud.
1: Sure.
4: He may not look good because he's trying a different pattern, a different color combo every time. So I always give him credit because sometimes it doesn't look good. But you know, like, you get, you know, like,
1: he's like, I'm on TV
4: every day. I have to do all these shows. Yeah. I've got to try something different. Right. So I always give him credit because then it makes me be like, oh, that is a good color. Oh, I should try that. Thank you, Steve Harvey.
1: Yeah.
4: Way to go, Kelvin, and your salmon. Look it. That's not salmon. Is that what you're telling me?
1: No, he had a few of them. There's like, he had a whole slideshow. Him and his guy, Darren.
4: Yeah.
1: Yeah. And they were,
4: look at him. But look at, Rob, where is, Rob, can I get a tie?
1: No.
4: Can I get a tie, Rob Parker?
1: Nope.
5: Can't do it.
1: Rob's not there to network.
4: I don't care. Put on a tie.
1: No, he is not. Rob's there for a good time, not a long time.
4: No, he might be there for a long time. But that's still a good time and a long time. That's what he's there for.
1: Oh, gosh. Hey, make sure you check out our YouTube channel. 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
6: Present.
1: Any good comments from the YouTubian, from the Odd Mob right now?
6: Yeah, shouts to YouTube fans, by the way. You guys keep it funky, and it's really cool to see how they just have like their Inception sub conversation, star conversation. So it turns like to a whole thing, and then you have to have Monty's girl Grace get in there to defend everybody. It's so cool.
1: And they all know it's your girl, too, because she goes out of her way to defend
6: it's
1: you.
6: It's so cool.
4: Oh, does she? Thanks, girl.
6: I love it.
4: I'm not paying attention, but thank you, girl.
6: We'll start with Baller Takes One, who says, what's up, guys? What's up, Baller?
4: Thanks for tuning in, man.
6: We appreciate
4: you. Happy Friday.
6: And then, of course, it always starts with the Monsi fandom in awe. And Monsalicious, beautifulicious. Oh, my God, Monsi. Yay, another day for Monsi and Rob G. Gotta love it. But this one was dope. So CLB9D, so I'm assuming that's bed maybe, says, shoutouts to Monsi, Rob G, Alex T, Steve and the crew for holding it down for the P1s from Atlanta City Bet Line, baby. We appreciate you all.
4: We appreciate you. Thank you. Yeah. Thanks for tuning in, commenting.
6: That's pretty dope. A lot of love for you guys, by the way, for the last few days. A lot of love. And then this last one by Clegg5712 says, hey, Monsi, I have my girlfriend's credit card. Where do you want me to take you to eat?
4: I'm a simple gal. Give me a french fry and a tequila shot. I'm good.
6: Oh.
4: Maybe a slice of pizza.
1: Sean's like, I don't got to pay for dinner tonight. Take her. Cool.
6: I need to rest.
1: More money in my pocket.
6: Take her.
4: Yeah. Just give me a slice of pizza. I'm good.
1: Bring some food back if you can. Yeah, you guys can have a good time. Just pick me up someone on the way home.
6: Just know we love YouTube. So comment away. We'll pick the best.
1: Yes, we will. We'll read them throughout the show. Speaking of the best, the NFL season is right around the corner. We just have week one of the preseason going on right now as we speak on the televisions. And we're going to play a little game here where we're going to look ahead to the upcoming NFL season. Because Monsi has this opinion that is going to blow your mind as it relates to the upcoming season. So, Alex, if we have some NFL theme song, that'd be great. We're going to go division by division. You're going to pick your winner. And when we get to the end, you're going to see what her overall point was. Because once we get to the end and you realize what she's done, you're going to be so shocked. I don't know if you're going to be able to get through the rest of the show.
4: Yeah, maybe. Maybe. Okay. I'm shocked. I'm shocked that I feel like this.
1: Yeah.
4: You know what I'm saying? It was just something I realized today. And that's why I texted you. I was like, I don't know. Is this right in my feelings? Mm-hmm. And you kind of feel like I feel a little bit.
1: Yeah,
4: right? Okay. All right, let's go.
1: So we're picking NFL divisional winners for the upcoming season. We're going to start in the AFC East.
4: All right, AFC East. Yeah, Patriots. Sorry, you're definitely not going to be a repeat division winner here. I'm easily taking the Bills to win the AFC East. There's no reason to believe that the Patriots are going to be able to maintain what they did, especially with everything still going on with Mike Vrabel on the side and what. I think there's distractions. I don't know how much I believe in Drake May. Not that they're a bad team. Not that they're not going to make the post to the playoffs. I'm just not taking them to win the division.
1: Yeah, and I think that's why I should have been clear. We're talking about teams that won the division last year and the chances that they can repeat for next season.
4: Who is going to repeat as a division winner?
1: I screwed that up. So,
4: all right.
1: The New England Patriots had, what was it, the softest schedule in 25 years.
4: They sure did.
1: Right? So, of course, they beat up on a soft schedule, 14-3. They have a lot of breaks go their way in the playoffs, and then it all came crashing down in the Super Bowl, which was a lot closer on the scoreboard than it was in real life.
4: Mm-hmm.
1: Right? I'm with you. I think the Buffalo Bills are going to win that division.
4: Yeah.
1: So we are on the same page. Patriots will not NOT repeat as division champions.
4: Nope.
1: AFC North. The Pittsburgh Steelers won it last
0: AFC North.
1: Year. Oh, wow.
4: Oh, wow. Look at this.
1: Alex. That's why you're the best.
4: He's really swinging his legs right now.
1: I am. They were kicking so fast like a duck under the pond.
6: Guess what? I got them all ready for you.
1: Okay. Pittsburgh Steelers won it at 10-7 last year. Will they repeat?
4: They're not going to repeat. They barely got that one there at the end. This one, I actually, like, I can't decide between the Ravens and the Bengals, if I'm being completely honest, as to who's going to win the division. I don't think the Ravens are going to be maybe as good as we have seen in recent years, but I do think they can win the division. And then I think the Bengals are going to be better than what we saw. Mm-hmm. So it's, let's give it to Cincinnati just for the sake of it. But
1: you're reading my mind.
4: Am I reading your mind? All right, let's give it to Cincinnati. Okay, all right.
1: We did our NFL season preview with the Straight Fire podcast 2 weeks ago.
4: Mm.
1: And the Cincinnati Bengals are actually favored, I think, in 15 games.
4: They are. No, they're supposed to win 10 games, I think. And you're like, wow, okay.
1: Yeah, because they have a very, very soft schedule.
4: Mm-hmm.
1: And Joe Burrow apparently is pissed off at practice. So everybody's worried, like, oh, man, he's going to have a hell of a season. And to your point with the Ravens, they got a whole new coaching staff there, head coach, offensive coordinator. I think they're going to be really good by the end of the season. I think it's going to be an adjustment period. So I don't see them winning. I think they'll make the playoffs, and they'll be peaking at the right time.
4: Which is going to help them.
1: Yes, but as far as winning the division, you got to be good pretty much the whole year.
4: Right.
1: And I don't think that's going to happen. So we both have the Bengals.
4: Oh, yeah. And especially with the Bengals offense last year, like, there were so many games where it was like, if the defense just did one
1: Yeah, just one be average. Thing, you don't even got
4: to
1: be good.
4: You don't have to be good. Just be average. I'm with you. All right.
1: Okay. Next division.
0: AFC South.
4: Ooh, I love it. There's no way the Jaguars continue. They ended on a what? How many game win streak?
1: A lot.
4: Like, I don't see that happening. I know Trevor Lawrence lived up to the expectation at the end of the season. I don't know how much I still trust Trevor Lawrence, to be completely honest with you. Call me crazy, but the Colts win that division.
1: Wow. Danny Dimes off of a torn Achilles.
4: Yes.
1: They won 8 straight games to close the season.
4: I thought it was 7. So, okay. Yeah. Yes. I'm going to take... I'm sorry, but there is no reason right now. I'm happy to be proven wrong, CJ Stroud, but there is no reason why I think CJ Stroud has shaken it off, because I think at this point it's mental for CJ Stroud. Mm-hmm. It's bad, and there's no way... The drop-off was just... No. It's got to be... psychological, it's mental. I hope he can shake out of it. I wouldn't mind being proven wrong, but I do think the Colts left something on the table that they're gonna go try and get. They felt so close, and then everything just went terrible when Danny Dimes, Daniel Jones got hurt. But I think the Colts, they have a strong O-line. There's no reason to think they can't get back out there and do it.
1: Yeah, if their quarterback is healthy, that's going to be the big thing, right? Because Danny Dimes, when he was out there, looked really good.
4: Looked very comfortable.
1: More and more banged up, and then eventually out for the season.
4: Right. Jonathan Taylor gets an extension. Course, like, yeah. Vibes are good.
1: And conversely, Houston... If I had any faith in the quarterback, it wouldn't even be a question.
4: It wouldn't be a question.
1: Because their defense is the best defense in football.
4: No question.
1: They are so good. We talked about it with Ephraim earlier in the week. If CJ Stroud is rookie season CJ Stroud, they're a Super Bowl team.
4: There's easily.
1: Like, not even just, they can make. No, they are one of the favorites to win the Super Bowl.
4: I'm with you.
1: But he's gotten worse every single season.
4: And it's not, again, the worst is like, what happened? Mm-hmm. Like, the drop off, it wasn't gradual. No. It seemed like it just one day it was like, this is not the CJ Stroud I've been watching.
1: It was as soon as he tried a big bro, Caleb Williams. You saw that mic'd up moment.
4: Yeah.
1: Bro, keep doing what you're doing, bro. It's going to work out for you. And all of a sudden, they just the opposite direction.
4: You know, maybe they'll prove us wrong. I hope for his sake. I hope so.
1: Yeah, because they are so good.
4: They were so and fun to watch, except when CJ Stroud was out there.
1: Yep. Okay. Next.
0: AFC West.
1: This is your team.
4: This is my
1: team. Your division.
4: This is my team. Now, out of all of them, out of all of the divisions, if I had to pick one to be a repeat division winner, it would be this one. If I had to pick one, because with Denver, they have a great defense, and I don't think Bo Nix is anything spectacular or special, but the system he is in works for him. So he works there. I don't know if he goes elsewhere, what happens. But I don't think they're going to win the division.
1: Wow. So you have a clean sweep so far in the AFC.
4: Yes. I don't think they're going to win the division.
1: So who will?
4: I want to say the Chargers.
1: You can say the Chargers.
4: That's stupid.
1: I'm picking the Chargers.
2: Go Chargers.
4: Every year, Rob G, I hear it every year, Steve DeSager. I hear it every year that they're going to have the year. Justin Herbert's going to go out there and do it in the playoffs. But I guess he can still win the division and not do it in the playoffs.
1: Exactly.
4: Fine. Give me the Chargers.
1: Thank you. Let's go. That's right.
4: Let's go.
1: The chances that both of their tackles get hurt again.
4: Stop.
1: Is slim.
4: Stop.
1: Right?
4: I don't know.
1: You have an all-pro and a pro bowler at left and right tackle, and they both got hurt at the same time.
4: Madison Beer. I hope. I swear. You go play with that man's hair all he wants. Let's go.
1: And Mike McDaniel and his Capri pants.
4: Oh, yeah. No, I'm going to dress up, I think, as Mike McDaniel.
1: Say what you want about his... I don't mind his fashion sense, but...
4: No, he and I were probably the same size.
1: Yeah, but he can coach up some offensive football, and I think he's going to be great for them. All right, switching over to the NFC.
0: NFC East.
1: Oh, and you switched up the beat. Gosh, Alex, you're the best! He's good!
4: He's really swinging his legs now.
6: I need that cam. Beat up. Elijah, push all the budgeting away. I need a foot cam.
1: NFC East.
4: NFC East.
1: I'll tell you, right, I'm not taking the Eagles.
4: No, I can't believe they won it last year.
1: No.
4: To be honest with you, like now, you know what I'm saying? Like when I look at it, it's like I didn't see the Eagles looking that great, and they won the division.
1: So you're going to pick the Cowboys?
4: I'm taking Jerry's World.
1: The Cowboys are my team of destiny this season. I'm not saying they're winning the Super Bowl.
4: But.
1: He's the daddy. Yes, he's the daddy. The team that is being slept on the most, if I said yesterday that the Bears are being overrated, the most underrated team is the Dallas Cowboys.
4: Yeah, I agree.
1: They have possibly the best wide receiver duo in football, depending how you feel about Cincinnati's guys. Their running game is very good. I'm not saying it's great, but it's very good with Javonte Williams. Dak Prescott takes a lot of slander, but he was an all-pro quarterback a couple of years ago. Mm-hmm. He was an MVP candidate. They are going to put up a lot of points. And then once they got Quinnen Williams in that trade with him and Kenny Clark, for a month there, they were a top 10 defense.
4: Yeah. It just came in the wrong month.
1: But Overshown's back after a year of being hurt. They drafted what many think is the best player in the draft, mm-hmm. Caleb Downs.
4: Yep.
1: This is the year that it's all going to come together for the Dallas Cowboys. They will make the NFC Championship game. Saying that right now.
4: All right. On wax. All right.
1: Wow. But long story short, neither one of us picking the Eagles to repeat.
4: No, we are not picking the Eagles to repeat. I do think it's Dallas. I don't know if they make it that far. If they do, though, that's so good for the NFL.
1: Oh, yeah.
4: It's so good.
1: Ratings would be incredible.
4: If the Cowboys can get that far, I'm in it.
1: If you got a Cowboys-Rams NFC Championship game.
4: Stop. You gave me chills, and I don't even care about
1: this. And even better if it was in Dallas.
4: Ooh, Jerry's World.
1: Oh, my gosh. Aaron Donald and Myles Garrett coming after Dak Prescott.
4: Blinded by the lights.
1: Oh, yeah. Oh, yeah. All right. Next.
0: NFC North.
4: It's not going to be the Chicago Bears.
1: Okay.
4: We talked about this yesterday.
1: 0-6 on repeat champions, Alex.
4: We talked about the Bears yesterday, and it's hard for me to pick them. Seven or eight games, as you mentioned yesterday. They were down in the final 2 minutes, came out on top. There's no way you're going to do that. You're going to have a harder schedule. There's definitely more pressure on you. This division, every team in this division thinks they can win it.
1: Yes.
4: This is going to be a hard division. And Chicago, I don't see them winning it. Now, who do I see winning it? Call me crazy.
1: Okay.
4: Let's call me crazy. I think Minnesota wins the division.
1: You like Kyler Murray because you're the same height.
4: That's fair.
1: Okay.
4: I like all my short kings. Two, the Vikings are a good team. And besides Justin Jefferson being as awesome as he is, with that defense, all Kyler Murray has to do, as we said yesterday, he just has to be decent and be able to move the ball to open things up. Like, I don't know if Detroit can win it. The other one I'm not picking is Green Bay. I'm not picking Green Bay to win the division or Chicago. Detroit can do it, but I feel like Minnesota is going to shock us. Not shock us, because we're, what,
1: they already won 9 games last year.
4: With that awful...
1: Quarterback.
4: Yeah. Imagine just a competent quarterback. That might be my height.
1: Then that's 11 or 12.
4: Yeah.
1: Yeah.
4: I think they win. I think they have a real chance of winning it. I like Detroit, but to be honest, like everyone's... Yesterday, when we spoke to Kendall...
1: Valenzuela,
4: thank you, for the fantasy stuff, and I said to you off air that she picked Jahmyr Gibbs as the number one over Bijan. Yeah. And to me, that makes no sense. I know no David Montgomery, but I'm wondering how much, if you put that much workload on Jahmyr Gibbs, I just don't exactly know how powerful the offense is going to be for Detroit, but they could do it. I'm taking Minnesota over Detroit, but Detroit could do it.
1: Yeah. They're already banged up too, which kind of sucks if you're a Detroit Lions fan.
4: Yeah.
1: I am sticking with the Detroit Lions, because that's who I picked a couple of weeks ago. So I have the Vikings second.
4: Okay.
1: So it's weird that we're kind of like in the same spot. Mm-hmm. And the only reason why I'm sticking with the Lions over the Vikings is because for all the crap that Jared Goff gets on this program, on this show specifically, he's like a top 7 or 8 quarterback in the NFL.
4: Uh-huh.
1: Like, if you can keep him protected, he is going to shred the defense.
4: Mm-hmm.
1: And when you get to December, and I know that they have a schedule where I think they don't play a cold weather team outdoors.
4: Oh, that's great for them.
1: Until like week 14.
4: Oh, wonderful.
1: So they should get off to a really good start. When it's close like this, where, you know, I'm kind of splitting hairs, I'm going to go with the team that I trust the quarterback more.
4: Fair.
1: So I'm going to go with the Jared Goff over Kyler Murray.
4: That makes perfect sense. I hear you.
1: Okay. Next.
0: NFC South.
4: Listen, this one, someone had to be a winner.
1: Yes.
4: Someone had to win.
1: Someone has to win.
4: I don't even know if really the Panthers won it last year, but they did.
1: Wow.
4: And I love me some Bryce Young, short king. I love him. Really do. I love Baker Mayfield. Big fan of his. Call me crazy.
1: Crazy.
4: Call me crazy.
2: Let's be crazy, Christmas song.
1: We're 0 for 6 so far on repeat champs. So, yes, you are crazy.
4: Crazy. I think the Saints could win this division.
1: What? Tyler shook.
4: Like, we saw how New Orleans ended at the end there, and I think they could. Now, the obvious answer is Atlanta. That's the obvious answer, that Atlanta is going to win the division. And that's too easy for me. Let me spice that up. That's the obvious answer. Atlanta wins the division. Pero... New Orleans is going to surprise everyone, and I think New Orleans can win the division.
1: I forgot that the Saints finished the season 4-1.
4: Yeah. At the end, they looked good.
1: Tyler Shuck, you know, they got a lot of slander for taking him because I think he's like a 27-year-old rookie or something like that. And he looked really good there at the end.
4: Yep.
1: And there are people saying take him in fantasy this year because he runs the ball a lot too. I want to say I hate it, but I don't hate it because they only lost the division by 2 games last year.
4: That's what I'm saying.
1: Like, it's not like, they got to make up 7 games in the loss column.
4: No, they don't. They really don't. And I don't know what we're going to get with Atlanta. I'm intrigued by Atlanta. Every year you feel like they're a good team on paper. They're a great team on paper.
1: They're a great team in fantasy football.
4: Yeah, but I don't know if they can. I don't know. I don't know how much I trust them to finish a game and win.
1: Okay.
4: So,
1: all right, so you're 0 for 7 on repeat champs. We're going to end it, I guess, the NFC West, the Super Bowl champion Seahawks, Alex.
0: NFC West.
4: Well, all right, this one's obvious, right? We're all going to pick Arizona. I'm just kidding. LA Rams are probably going to win this division. Seahawks could do it again. They could, but the Rams were the better team last year. They looked like the better team. It's the better quarterback. Sorry, Sam Darnold. Super Bowl champion Sam Darnold. No
3: they
4: disrespect.
3: They are who we thought they were.
4: no disrespect to the Seahawks defense, but Rams have a mission. And the easiest way to get to their mission of the Super Bowl is to get that one seed and not have to play as many games. Because they're not, you know, Matthew Stafford is not the youngest. You're going to put in Myles Garrett and what's the guy coming back?
1: Aaron Donald.
4: They're you know, like...
1: The guy coming back.
4: I didn't mean it like that. But it's like, you know, they need the number... I think they're going for that number one seed. And the way they're going to do that is by winning that division.
1: I don't know if this is a fact. I think Steve Isager would know this better than I would. But this would probably be the first time in NFL history that no repeat division champion. Monsi Bolani.
4: That's what I'm thinking, y'all. I don't see a repeat.
1: Wow.
4: Do you see a repeat? No.
1: I have one.
4: You have one, but you're not even that happy about it.
1: No, I'm not happy about it.
4: You're not even that confident in it.
1: I have the Panthers repeating as the
4: again, first. And they were default the winners, like by default. Hey, you had to win.
1: They lost their last game and they still won the
4: division. That's what I'm saying.
3: Yeah. You guys are both crazy.
4: Facts.
1: Monsi Bolani.
4: That's right.
1: If this happens, go to Vegas.
4: Go to Vegas? Love Vegas. I can take Fernando Mendoza.
1: Put this 18 parlay. Cowboys, Vikings, Saints, Rams, Bills, Bengals, Colts, Chargers win the division.
4: I should do that.
1: Could win so much money.
4: I'm telling you, if there is a repeat division winner, there's one. Maybe.
1: Who?
4: Well, Broncos is what I told you that think Broncos could do it. And then the only other one would be the Seahawks. The only other one would be the Seahawks. But I think the Rams are going to win that one. I would say it's more likely that Denver repeats over Seattle.
1: Wow.
4: Yeah.
1: I like that. I like you went out on a limb. That was good.
4: You know?
1: That was good.
4: Yeah, you know, it's Friday.
1: It is Friday.
4: Let's have fun.
1: Well, speaking of fun, Mark Funky Cold Medina joining us next on The Odd Couple with me, Rob G, Monte Bolaño sitting in for Rob and Kelvin on The Odd Couple, Fox Sports Radio.
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0: the Odd Couple here at Fox Sports Radio. Rob Parker, Kelvin Washington, off gallivanting still in Atlanta. So you get Rob or Gara, Rob G if you're nasty, and me, Monty Bolaños. I don't know if people agreed with me in the chat of these division winners. And you know, my friend Grace is a Seahawks fan. So she probably didn't like the fact that I said that the Rams were going to win the division. I'm sure she's going to send me a text about it soon. But in the meantime, let's head over to the news desk. Steve DeSager can give us a rundown of what's going on. What's up, Steve?
1: Hi, hey there. To you both. And let's start with the NFL with three exhibitions. Okay, three of you. Marcus Mariota got the start for the Commanders tonight. Left early with an apparent injury. Went to the locker room. Seemed to be gesturing to his knee. Commanders at home for what it's worth. Final seconds of the first half, leading Miami 17-7. Sam Hartman has thrown an interception off the bench. Devon Achane with a touchdown run for the Dolphins. Halftime, the Jets at home lead 13-10 over Tampa Bay. Cade Klubnik started. Bailey Zappi of the Jets has thrown two interceptions off the bench. And the Broncos in the final minute before halftime lead 24-0 at Atlanta. Cooper Rush off the bench for the Falcons has thrown two interceptions, including a pick six. To Major League Baseball, the Pirates have a 7-2 lead on the Boston Red Sox. The White Sox are leading at Detroit 8-3 in the top of the seventh inning. The White Sox, the first place team in the AL Central, have a 2.5 game lead over Detroit. The Cubs beat St. Louis 3-0 today. The Rays have a 9-game winning streak, but at Tampa Bay, it's Rays 2, Orioles 2 in the bottom of the fourth. The Padres have taken the lead at Cleveland 5-3 in the top of the fifth inning. End of five, Nationals lead 1-0 at the Mets. Just one hit for New York. For the Nationals, all-star shortstop C.J. Abrams will be moved to second base. He leads the league in errors with 19. Yankees at Blue Jays, scoreless bottom of the fifth. Mariners add to a 2-1 lead at the Astros. That game in the top of the second inning for Houston, MVP candidate. Well, he's done it again. Yordan Alvarez has hit one out that is 36 home runs for his season. New Orleans Saints rookie wide receiver Jordan Tyson will miss some time with a hamstring injury. The Cleveland Cavaliers are trading Dennis Schroeder to the Hornets. Venus Williams lost her first-round match in Cincinnati. She has dropped 13 matches in a row dating back over a year. And the PGA's playoffs started this week. Scottie Scheffler leads by 3 strokes after a second-round 61 in Memphis. Back to you.
0: Thank you so much, Steve DeSager. Now let's talk to our guy, our NBA insider, one of our favorites, our buddy, Mark Medina. You can follow him on X Twitter, MarkG_Medina. What's up, Mark?
2: Monty, Rob, you two are both some of my favorites, too. Hey, I got an honest question here. What do you think has been more lit this week? Rob Parker's parties in ATL with lemon pepper wings, or maybe Bob Iger's party after purchasing the Lakers?
0: The Rob Parker. It's got to be Rob Parker.
3: Yeah, it's got to be Rob Parker.
0: It's got to be Rob Parker.
3: For sure.
0: Rob Parker, I feel like when he gets to Atlanta, when he gets to Magic City, something unlocks in him.
4: Yeah, he's been waiting all year for this.
2: It's the wings! It's the wings!
0: Exactly. But let's start... Mark, I'm going to start off with this NBA schedule gets released, and we find out that the New York Knicks are going to kick off the season with their banner raising, with the rings, whatever they're getting. But at the same time, they are hosting LeBron James and the Philadelphia 76ers. Disrespect to New York or not?
2: I think it definitely is disrespect, but the NBA, they're all about disrespect. They know that that gets ratings, so does drama, so does LeBron James. So it's natural that they would fit those two teams together because they're the ultimate contrast. The New York Knicks, defending champions, they won the NBA championship because of continuity, and it wasn't just star power. Yes, Jalen Brunson, Karl-Anthony Towns are all-stars, but it's about that total team. Philadelphia 76ers, they've underachieved. Now they have a super team with Jaylen Brown, LeBron James, and how do they make it all work? But, you know, I've talked to some people in the Knicks organization. I think it's telling that they kind of brushed it off their shoulder a little bit, like Jay-Z. Like, it's kind of one of those things that they feel so empowered and confident that what they've accomplished, that nothing is really going to faze them.
4: Well, speaking of those Sixers, we opened the show talking about how they don't play a Western Conference team until the 18th game of the season. They don't play a road game against a Western team until the 21st game. They don't have a Western Conference road trip until Christmas. They have the least amount of 3 games in 4 nights. They have the least amount of back-to-backs. Mark, why does the NBA keep kowtowing to LeBron?
2: Because he still gets ratings. I mean, look, I thought it was going to be Sixers-Celtics Christmas Day game. From a basketball standpoint, that is the best for you.

0: Lakers, the Spurs, the Knicks for most national TV games, which is 34. Mm-hmm. And I get it. They're talented. But look, the Spurs got to the finals last season. The Knicks won the championship. The Lakers are the Lakers, and they still have Luka Doncic. The Thunder have 31, you know, national TV games, less than the Sixers, and they were in the Western Conference Finals last year. So, yeah, when it comes to LeBron and super teams, it's not always about the team on the floor. It's, you know, the soap opera that comes with it.
1: Let's shift gears a little bit. You mentioned the Lakers and Luka Doncic and all of that. The selling of the Lakers that came out of nowhere. I don't know if the plan was always to flip the Lakers, like flipping a house, but what have you heard? What is the conversation surrounding this? Because I feel like it should be a bigger topic of conversation, and it's not.
0: Yeah, Monte, I think you're right. I mean, it is a huge topic of conversation, to be clear, and people around the NBA have a lot of questions. There's a lot of surprise, but there's going to be even bigger conversations once there's more details about the why. I mean, I think a simple answer is that Mark Walters is going to get a $2.5 billion profit. It's hard to turn down that kind of money.
2: Yep.
0: I would get it if I had that opportunity. But, you know, with everything going on where he's under federal investigation because mm-hmm. of different expenses that he owes, you know, we're not judge, jury, and executioner, but I don't think it takes a lawyer or a judge to connect the dots and think there has to be some sort of connection and then wonder, is he eventually going to sell the Dodgers or the Sparks or any other properties so that he can address those debts? As of now, the messaging is that it's the Lakers and only the Lakers, but there's a lot of questions with that. I don't think that the NBA is going to disapprove of this move. It's going to be up for a vote of Board of Governors, but I think it raises questions on a few things. Did the NBA have any idea that there were some business concerns with Mark Walter's portfolio? And if so, why did they still green light the purchase, you know, 2 years ago? And in this upcoming purchase, you know, there's questions to be asked. But philosophically, even though the NBA is in the business to make money, I think they're also in the business to have ownership groups and owners that look at the franchise as a trust and a steward, as opposed to something that you said, Monty, can be flipped like a house.
1: Mm-hmm.
0: So those are a lot of fair questions to be asked. And I think for, you know, the Lakers and their fans most in particular, it's, okay, how's this going to affect basketball? How much are ticket prices going to increase even more? I think it's inevitable, even without new ownership, prices are going to go up, up, and up. But what's the severity of it? And so there's going to be a lot of things that we're going to learn in these next month or two.
2: Fox Sports Radio NBA insider Mark Medina sitting in with the Odd Couple. Now, Jaden Daniels in college football is not getting his jersey retired. That's a big hullabaloo, of course. We talked about it. But Kevin Garnett's jersey is going to be retired by the Timberwolves later this season. It was announced earlier today. Mark, do you think that would have happened if Glenn Taylor were still the owner?
0: That is a fantastic question because, as you know and alluded to, Glenn Taylor and Kevin Garnett had a kind of a falling out because Kevin Garnett thought he was going to be some part of some ownership group. Glenn Taylor had cold feet. I think, you know, there's a reason why Kevin Garnett eventually was willing to accommodate a trade request that he could win a championship. You know, he is a player that's very loyal, and he felt like, hey, he's Mr. Minnesota. He's going to win there. They did have playoff success, but they couldn't quite ever get over that hump, partly because of ownership. So I don't want to say it would have never happened, but it definitely made it easier that there is new ownership headlined by Alex Rodriguez for this to happen. And I think it's very, very fitting and right on point that they did this when they're playing the Boston Celtics. So I think for Kevin Garnett, he can really bask it in as well. I mean, I think, you know, most people, obviously in Minnesota, but around the NBA, view him more as the Timberwolves because he was that franchise guy. But understandably, he's also associated with Celtics because he did help deliver that championship in 2008, and that broke that drought that they had since 1987. So it is cool that they're able to make it full circle.
2: All right. His name is Mark Medina, Fox Sports Radio NBA Insider. He's not just hoop with him, though. He knows about Jaden Daniels situation.
1: Yeah.
2: He knows about all kind the Dodgers ownership group. Look at you.
0: And we also know about the lemon pepper wing parties.
2: Do you see?
0: In jail right now.
2: Multi-talented renaissance man, Mark Medina. Thank you so much for joining the

0: America. Well, man, we appreciate it.
1: Rob, Monse, appreciate you guys, and you guys are always killing it.
2: Thanks, Mark. You know, I didn't get to ask him why Pablo Torre hates Kawhi Leonard.
0: Why do you hate Kawhi Leonard?
2: I don't hate Kawhi Leonard.
0: It seems like you do.
2: What are you talking about?
0: He's going to single-handedly ruin your entire franchise.
2: The franchise was ruined, whatever, when the trade happened, if you really want to think about it. At this point, just punish him and let him go on his merry way.
0: Well, we'll get to that at the top of the hour, because coming up next, there's this really stupid thing that happened yesterday in the world of sports that other people want to copy for some reason. And we'll get to that next. It's The Odd Couple. With me, Rob G, Monse Bolaño, sitting in for Rob Parker and Calvin Washington on Fox Sports Radio.
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0: Center dividers and everything, baby.
1: Bro, this was before the center dividers. Different time back then.
2: Who is this?
0: Don't you dare.
1: Nelly?
2: Is this Nelly? And that
1: and Paul Wall?
2: Paul Wall.
1: What did you, baby?
2: That's the one. I was like, no. Who else? Paul Wall. I haven't heard this song in since 2005.
1: I heard that song on the drive-in and I was felt so good. And my wife B. Oh my gosh. I have a friend who works for, I think it's Dodgers Nation.
2: Yeah.
1: I think he's editor-in-chief there. Mm-hmm. And we were in the same high school class.
2: Oh, cute.
1: And we used to rock out hard to this song.
2: That's precious.
1: You have no idea.
2: Do you used to keep in contact?
1: He was on the show a couple weeks ago.
2: Oh, great. That's awesome.
1: Yeah.
2: All right.
1: Who would have thought? We'd never paid attention in that class. We used it to go get food. And now he runs a Dodgers website and I work here.
2: All out of Whittier. Straight out of Whittier. That's right.
1: I never
2: right.
1: left.
2: That's
1: never
2: right.
1: left, bro. Just moved like three blocks up the street. That's it. Never left. I stay true to my roots, unlike Monty.
2: What are you talking about?
1: Do you live where your parents live?
2: No, but my parents are still there.
1: Where are you at?
2: Here.
1: Yeah, exactly.
2: But that's not far. I could drive
1: to
2: see them.
1: Loyal to the soil, right? We ain't never
0: that's
1: left.
0: Right, baby.
2: Whatever. Yeah, nice drive to work. Yeah, both of you. Both of you. Nice drive to work.
0: Stop that.
2: Yeah.
1: Oh, gosh. Speaking of driving to work, truck and bus drivers are trained professionals, but the bigger the vehicle, the bigger the blind spots. Don't linger, pass with purpose, or give the vehicle space. Stay visible, stay safe. America's pros rely on you. 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It's the Odd Couple, Rob G, Monty Bolaños, sitting in for Rob and Kelvin.
0: What a segue.
1: Funky flat. That's why I get the Schmedium Bucks.
0: Butter.
1: That's why I get the Schmedium Bucks.
0: She has some buns right now, just buttering me up. That was nice.
1: I wasn't even going to pause that. I like that.
0: I just was resuming.
1: Just resume it.
0: Yeah, just want to see where it goes.
1: That was good.
2: Should I leave? Do you guys want to be alone?
0: Nah.
1: No, we got a break coming up in about 4 minutes.
2: Yeah. Okay, cool.
1: Yeah, we're letting the anticipation build to that moment.
2: Gotcha, okay.
0: I got the women's key, don't worry.
2: Stop. No, you don't. You better not.
1: Oh my gosh. Okay, so yesterday, I don't know if you saw on Netflix and then also in the studios, because Iowa Sam has a really cool hat for it.
2: With a pickle on it,
1: which I thought they played in a cornfield. But yes, the Field of Dreams game was played yesterday. No one cares about who won or lost. They just cared that there was a game played in a cornfield. And everyone was very excited about it. I wasn't. But your thoughts, do you think it's a cool idea? And do you wish other leagues would do stuff like this?
2: I do think it's a cool idea. And no, I don't think any other league can do it. There's something about baseball. I don't know if it's because it's been around for so long and it's America's pastime. Or maybe that the speed of baseball is just slower than the speed of basketball, football, hockey. Even though hockey does an outdoor game, they kind of do something very different. I don't, as cool as Field of Dreams, the Field of Dreams game is for baseball and how much people enjoy it, I don't think another league can do it. They can try, but it's not going to be as effective. There's nostalgia that comes with baseball. And so it works. There's so many baseball movies, just an endless amount of baseball movies. Mm-hmm. It like hits a spot. There's not that many basketball movies. Air Bud.
1: That's Love the one basketball. You went with. Okay.
2: Coach Carter. Listen,
1: there's a lot of basketball movies too,
2: but not like baseball.
1: There's not as many good basketball movies as there are good baseball movies.
2: Sure. Even football.
1: Yeah.
2: Like it's just the way baseball
1: hits. Baseball and boxing do really well for cinema.
2: Yes. There's a nostalgia about it. And you're right. With boxing, I feel like there's also a nostalgia about it. Even sometimes, maybe even golf. I don't know if it's just like, why golf? But baseball is the one where I think you get the feels without action, without high level action.
1: Okay.
2: With other sports, it's all high level. Like, it's not going to hit the same.
1: Right.
2: So, I don't think so.
1: You need the action for it to feel real.
2: Yeah.
1: Right. The Field of Dreams is stupid.
2: Well, you're stupid.
1: All of the exhibition games are stupid. The college basketball on an airplane carrier is stupid. The outdoor hockey at the Yankee Stadium was stupid. Field of Dreams, of course, is stupid. Why?
2: You sound fun at parties.
1: I'm so fun at parties.
2: Doesn't sound like it.
1: What's fun about playing baseball in a cornfield?
2: Nobody's asking you to play baseball in a cornfield.
1: I saw the videos of Iowa Sam, and he was more excited to walk into the cornfield than he was to watch the baseball.
2: Yes, it's the experience of it.
1: So then just go to a cornfield.
2: They did.
1: And no one cares about the baseball part of it. Who won the game yesterday?
2: Phillies? Kyle Schwarber hit two home runs?
1: Are you saying that for sure? Or you
2: asking
1: me? He
2: definitely hit two home runs.
1: Are you asking me or did they win?
2: Did they win? They did.
1: If you cared that much, you would know who won the game.
2: I was sitting here with you doing a show. Okay? It was on Netflix.
1: We don't even get Netflix in here.
2: We don't. But he hit two home runs. And he's like the first, you know, athlete to do that on Netflix. Two home runs or something.
1: First athlete to hit two home runs.
2: I saw a graphic for it. And they're like, oh, look at Kyle Schwarber. We are sports.
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17: What's going on, fellow sports fans? It's Andy West. Let's look back on this day in sports, August 14th. We'll start today by wishing a happy birthday to Irvin Magic Johnson, born today in 1959 in Lansing, Michigan. He has way too many accolades to mention, but here's a few. Five-time NBA champion, three-time NBA Finals MVP, three-time league MVP, Olympic gold medalist in 1992, and Hall of Famer. Happy birthday, Magic. Today in 1977, the New York Cosmos, led by legendary soccer star Pelé, plays before a crowd of 77,961 at the Meadowlands in New Jersey. At the time, it was the biggest crowd to watch a soccer game in the United States. The Cosmos beat the Fort Lauderdale Strikers 8-3. And today in 2016, Jamaican sprinter Usain Bolt wins the coveted 100-meter Olympic gold medal in 9.81 seconds at the Rio de Janeiro Olympics. He becomes the first man to win the event three times.
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28: New Orleans Saints rookie wide receiver Jordan Tyson will miss some time with a hamstring injury. The NFL suspended Falcons edge rusher James Pierce for 8 games after a domestic violence arrest early this year. Among the 3 NFL preseason games tonight, mid-third quarter, Denver leads 24-0 at Atlanta. Cooper Rush off the bench threw 2 interceptions for the Falcons, one of them a pick 6. To baseball, the Pirates at home lead the Red Sox 8-3 in the bottom of the 7th. The White Sox, a first-place team in the AL Central, are ahead at Detroit 9-5 in the bottom of the 8th inning. 2 home runs for Miguel Vargas. The White Sox have a 2.5-game lead in the standings. The Rays have won 9 in a row. They're tied with Baltimore 2-2 in the bottom of the 6th. Padres at the end of 6 lead 5-4 at Cleveland. And it's Toronto ahead of the Yankees at the end of 6, 2-1. I'm Steve DeSager.
29: Action.
30: One guy is happily divorced. One guy is happily married. One guy gets called daddy by his 3 beautiful daughters. One guy gets called daddy after a credit card approval. One guy won a state high school basketball championship. One guy only covered a state high school basketball championship. One guy does voiceovers for fast food chains. One guy only eats fast food. Does this seem weird to anybody else?
31: Crazy.
30: 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And sitting in for Rob Parker and Kelvin Washington, here's Robert Guerra and Monsi Bolaños.
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30: Number 3.
2: Uno, dos, tres.
1: The Power Hour. Let's be safe out there. Shout out to Arnie's fan.
0: Hey.
2: That was pretty good.
1: Did I ever tell you my story, McFly, about me and Jeannie Buss in a hot tub?
0: Wow. My wife's lucky I chose her.
1: Uh-huh. Steve knows that story, right, Steve?
0: Steve, I'll give you the day off tomorrow.
1: Shout out to Spaniard. I'll be hanging out with those guys in about 2 weeks. Me and Alex.
32: Wow, listen to you.
1: Yes.
2: What?
1: Me and Alex are going to be slumming it up on a Sunday night in August.
0: Yeah.
2: That's fun.
1: Jealous?
2: A little bit.
1: You should be.
0: We're going to have 30th? Food. We're going to have snacks. We'll watch a movie.
2: You know I love food
1: Steve's
2: and
1: gonna,
2: snacks.
1: Actually, all 3 of us, except like this triangle, is going to be there.
2: Yep. I love food and snacks. Can I come?
0: You can come.
2: Okay.
0: Well, I mean, sometimes people would say,
33: do not come.
0: But you can come.
1: But I'm going to come.
0: Are you?
1: Mm-hmm.
0: Okay. You can come.
1: It is the Odd Couple. Fox Sports Radio with me, Rob G. Montibario, sitting in for Kelvin and Rob on a funky flashback Friday. And
2: why did I come?
1: Funky flashback, we mean.
0: Do not come.
2: Why did I come?
0: Do not come.
1: I'm going to come. Funky flashback Friday. And by funky flashback, we mean mid-2000s hits. Because we are both in our late 30s. We are not in our 60s.
2: I am not in my late 30s. Don't be lying to the people.
1: Bro, you are turning 40 in a week and a half.
2: I am not. I swear to God. I'm going to kick you so hard, so hard. I am not turning 40 in a week and a half. Do not age me.
1: Okay.
0: Wow.
2: Okay. Okay. Fat shames me.
0: Yep.
2: And now age shames, wow. Shames
1: Monty,
2: me.
1: Monty, you would not be on this show if you didn't get all 17 viewers of the Restricted Area podcast on your interview.
2: That was my test.
1: That was,
2: so
1: the,
2: was like,
1: that
2: I'm
1: was the
2: fat
1: springboard
2: shame her and then see how it goes.
1: The springboard to success is and always has been the Restricted Area podcast.
2: Stop.
1: It's a small group, but it's a loyal group.
2: It is, sure. Mm-hmm. Did they agree that you fat shamed me?
1: No.
2: You sure did, though.
1: No, I didn't.
2: Yes, you did. Asking me why I don't turn down food. Rude.
1: It was rude. It was meant to suggest, why is it that I always say no and you always say yes?
2: Right. Uh-huh. So why don't I turn down food? Because I like to eat. What is the problem with that? It's Nothing. Not my fault you don't like to eat.
1: I love to eat.
2: Doesn't sound like it.
1: I just can't anymore.
2: Well, there you go. So I still enjoy my food.
1: You can enjoy it more if you let me be your pusher man.
2: If I push
1: for the Wegovy.
2: No, I don't need it.
1: I have so much
2: I'm
1: extra.
2: Chilling.
1: Steve, you want some?
2: Give me my pizza.
1: No, Steve says no.
2: Yeah, Steve don't need it.
0: Steve and I are bulking right now. Oh, okay. We're not doing that.
1: Bulking season.
0: Putting on weight.
2: I'm not bulking.
0: Steve's
2: got
0: football season. Well, yeah.
1: Steve's true. Getting ready for Chargers
0: he
1: football.
0: Is.
2: That's right.
0: He's getting his ring size measured. He knows it's this year.
2: This is the one.
0: Steve's going to get it.
2: We're going to win the division.
0: I bet you if Steve was to win with the Chargers, he would never take it off. You
1: yes,
0: know it's
1: Steve, yes or no? Thumbs up, thumbs down. If you get the championship ring, is the ring ever coming off?
2: It's coming
1: he said
2: off.
1: Yes. It's coming off.
0: I don't believe it, Steve.
1: Be sure to check out our YouTube channel. You can watch us live on YouTube right
30: Do
1: now.
30: It.
1: Just search Odd Couple FSR on YouTube. 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Alex, any YouTubian, any odd mobbers weighing in?
0: I'll give you a couple fun ones. So Curry900UBZ said, who just came? LMFAO. I think all four of us just came. So.
1: No, we're coming later.
0: We'll be coming.
1: Yeah.
0: So okay. So Cesar Hernandez said Latino power. Flex,
2: that's right.
0: flex on the audience.
2: Exactamente.
0: It's pretty dope, actually.
2: Así me gusta.
0: Is this the first Latino-driven show?
2: Me imagino.
0: On network?
2: Mm-hmm. Me imagino.
0: Wow. Of course it'd be on The Odd Couple, right?
2: Exactamente.
0: I love it.
1: We're
0: growing over here. Well, that's, what? I'm not.
1: No, I mean, it's just like, the only show you guys can fill in
0: that's
1: for.
0: That's what I'm saying. That's a little sus. Valenti Guzman 2411 says, Mansi, hermosa como siempre.
2: Ah, gracias. Gracias.
0: De nada. Oh, you want the comment or just my thoughts? Sorry. Okay, I'll keep going. Killing Giant says, Mansi is a million times better than Martin Weiss.
1: Wow.
0: Pause. And Kerry Rhodes.
1: Wow.
0: Pause.
2: All pro safety, Kerry Rhodes.
0: She actually had a viral take. I'm not even sure Kelvin has ever had one.
1: She did have a viral take.
0: Boom.
2: Yeah, I think I've had a few.
0: Few, actually, yeah. But who's counting?
2: Who's counting?
0: And last one, Trey Doggett says, great show again this week. This has honestly been the best fill-in week for The Odd Couple in all-time history.
2: That's a lot on you, Rob G. Way to go.
1: That's
2: you've been
1: mostly
2: here.
1: You.
2: You've
1: Good
2: been
1: stuff,
2: here
1: team.
2: All week.
0: Good stuff.
1: So have
0: team.
1: You.
2: No, I've been here 2 days with you.
1: But you were here earlier in the day with the on-air B&B.
2: Sure, but I think they're talking about you
1: no,
2: here
1: not.
2: And, you know, carrying the ship all week.
1: Do you want me to read one more comment that just came in?
0: Because oh, no.
1: I'm from from I Know London.
0: Oh, gosh, please. Yep, I see it too.
1: Okay. Monsi is strictly thickly. Double C.
2: Yeah. Facts.
0: Yo, that's funny.
2: The heart wants what it wants and it wants pizza.
1: It does. You know what's funny, Alex, is during the last break, we were talking off the air. And we're like, they always say don't read the comments. I always read the comments.
0: I love the comments.
1: And Monsi's like, I always read them too. And I'm like, yeah, but I don't like reading your comments because yours is like a cesspool.
0: That's true.
1: Because I've been tagged in a few of Monsi's posts. And it's either thirsty dudes or racism. There is no
2: in between. There's no in between. It's true. It's true.
0: That's
2: you know?
0: Funny.
2: Hey, balance.
1: Balance.
2: Balance.
1: Yin and yang, you
2: know? What
1: you
2: I'm
1: know?
2: Saying? Can't have one without the other. Can't all be good, you know?
0: Wish you had a New Balance shoe in your hand right now. That would be such a good promo.
2: Damn, I know.
0: Racism and thirst. You need New Balance. Not a sponsor.
1: Well, you got to have both.
2: Got to have both. Balance.
1: Well, speaking of New Balance, Alex is good at this, man.
0: God, I love you.
1: He is so good. I know. I think you saw the topic. You're like, let me throw this lob up.
0: I might have a rundown.
1: Because we're going to slam dunk right now. The face of New Balance sneakers.
2: Yep. Jamal Murray?
1: Oh, I didn't even know he was on New Balance. No, that would be one.
2: Cameron Brink?
1: No.
2: Shohei Ohtani?
1: Yes.
2: Okay.
1: No. Okay. Kawhi Leonard. is back in the news again because Pablo Torre is on a one-man mission to tear down Kawhi and the Clippers. Most recently, on an episode that dropped last night uncovered some emails between Clippers Marketing and Daktronics. Okay. Allegedly, Daktronics and Kawhi had a deal in place that would pay his some money. And what's interesting is that Kawhi, to our knowledge, never promoted Daktronics in any kind of way, never did an autograph signing, was never featured in any press release or anything. So they had a deal, but similar to the aspiration deal, Kawhi didn't have to do anything to get the money. And some of the emails read as follows. From the Clippers, we wanted to check in to see if your team has already met with the player and his rep, or if you need a meeting on the books. We look forward to beginning the activations. If you have any questions about anything, please do not hesitate to reach out. Follow up a few weeks later saying, wanted to check in to see if you've been able to connect with Uncle Dennis. So now they're using names. And KL to secure a date. Then finally, Daktronics responds back. I'll follow up and get back to you. Thanks for the reminder. Go Clippers. The reason why this is interesting, because it seems, you know, innocuous, is that Steve Ballmer has gone on record a couple of times and said, we have never served as a middleman between Kawhi Leonard and any sponsorship deal. Now, at the time, he was, of course, talking about the aspiration deal. Mm-hmm. In this case, it's very clear because it says the emails are from a Clippers representative that the Clippers were involved in this particular deal. So I ask you, given that now Pablo Torre has uncovered at least three different side deals involving Kawhi Leonard and somebody somehow tied to the Clippers organization as a means to circumvent the salary cap, why on earth have we not seen any punishment hung down? And will we ever see one come down?
2: Well, the simple answer is that Adam Silver has no spine. That's the simple answer. But these emails, don't they kind of contradict the idea that he was not going to do anything for the endorsement?
1: Yeah, because it seemed like they tried to get him to do something.
2: They're trying to, in multiple emails, trying to get it going. So I feel like that contradicts the original stuff that Pablo Torre was trying to say with aspiration. So in this particular one, it seems like they were trying to figure out when he could go and do what picture. Who knows? Who knows what I'm saying? I don't know why it's taking so long, because at this point, again, if you feel like you have the smoking gun, why not just punish Kawhi Leonard? Whatever it is, half a season, some people say a whole year. I don't know, but the staying in this limbo, instead of, I think, people looking at the situation and getting more mad at the Clippers or Kawhi, how are we just not getting mad at the NBA and Adam Silver? Like, earlier in the show, we talked about the tie-ins, and you're like, you know, is it because nobody cares about the tie-ins? Who cares about the Clippers?
1: You do.
2: Exactly. So aside from me and seven other people, including Ben Maller, who cares about the Clippers?
1: Shout out to Ben Maller.
2: Shout out to Ben Maller. Shout out to my family. Shout out to Grace. Aside from those people who are Clipper fans, nobody cares about this. Do you care? Honestly, do you care?
1: No.
2: Okay. So instead of pretending to care about this organization that has been a laughingstock, especially next to the Lakers for their entire lives, just make a decision, Adam Silver. Find Steve Ballmer, because you're not going to remove him as an owner. Just find him whatever billions of dollars you want to find him. Tell Kawhi Leonard he has to miss, I don't know, 50 games this season, and then he can be on his merry way to Toronto, because the Raptors are going to be like, wonderful, so he can play the later half of the season? Great. So he'll be healthy for the postseason. Wonderful. We'll take him. Toronto wants him. He wants to go to Toronto.
1: Yes.
2: Like, again, just punish him. And I wonder if that's it, because they're like, well, if we punish him half a season, that benefits Toronto. Do we want to do that? But it's like, no, either do it now or don't do it at all and say, we did not find sufficient evidence to prove that this actually happened.
1: But it seems like they have found evidence.
2: I've not seen a smoking gun. I have seen...
1: I mean, you're never going to find us.
2: Okay, entonces, como que... If it's that obvious, give me the smoking gun.
1: But you
2: don't say to me... This is like the missing X when it comes to how humans came around. There's a missing a missing link here.
1: Okay.
2: That I... To me, we are connecting A, B, and C to D, or A, B to D, and we're missing C. Like, but we're trying
1: Got
2: to connect it.
1: Okay. That
2: you get what I'm saying? Like, okay, it's there, but I don't see it as clear and black and white as Pablo Torre wants it to be. I don't know what Kawhi Leonard did. I don't know if Uncle Dennis pissed him off. I don't know. Reddit has a thread that I came across and I was like, oh, that's interesting. Conspiracy theory. I like it. Reddit has a thread. Remember that trainer for the Clippers that tried to sue the Clippers saying that they were doing weird things with Kawhi and like his injuries and remember all of that? And that guy tried to sue the Clippers?
1: Yes.
2: Because
1: wrongful termination.
2: Right. There's a Reddit thread that thinks that guy is the one feeding this information to Pablo Torre.
1: Oh, I would like that.
2: Because in all of the stuff that Pablo Torre has uncovered, he always leaves that out. Why would you leave that out when it would make Kawhi look bad? Mm-hmm. You're trying to pile on Kawhi. That's right. What you're trying to do. But you definitely never mention that guy. There's something weird here. It seems like it's very targeted. And I'm not saying that Kawhi is innocent. I'm just over it and just punish him. And I don't think Steve Ballmer is going to get a mega punishment because let's be real. I think all the owners are like, we kind of do stuff like this.
1: And they're afraid of him.
2: And they're afraid. Well, he's a billionaire.
1: Exactly.
2: And also,
1: like in a sea full of billionaires, he is the megalodon.
2: He is. And also, he is everything you would want in an owner.
1: Mm-hmm.
2: He is a fan.
1: Yeah.
2: He is out there cheering on your team. So it's like, this is bad. It's a bad look for a billionaire, but it's everything you'd want in an owner. He came and changed everything for a poverty organization.
1: Right.
2: So it's a hard position. But at this point, if you're not going to do anything, just say you're not going to do anything. And everybody, I promise you, everyone will forget about it because nobody cares about the Clippers. Nobody cares. Nobody cares. And Kawhi will be on his merry way to Toronto.
1: Well, to your point, I think when the Lakers' new ownership deal came down, one of the things I said to Ephraim Salam was these new hedge fund guys, most of them, this is not a big deal to them.
2: Right.
1: This is a business transaction. I'm not in it because I want to win an NBA championship, because I care about the city I'm providing for, because I even care about the team on the court. What I care about is this asset is going to continue to appreciate. So that's why there's so many teams that don't go into luxury tax, that refuse to pay big contracts. I think famously, the Denver Nuggets have never paid, or I think maybe paid $200,000 total in 25 years towards the luxury tax.
2: Wow.
1: This year is obviously different because they're kind of screwed, but like, there are a lot of owners who are like that. Like, they kind of want to win, but not at the expense of money.
2: It's not at the top of the
1: priority
2: list. Right,
1: exactly. And Steve Ballmer, to his credit, seems like that he wants to win so badly for the Clippers that he's willing to do things that are illegal. And to your original point about there is no smoking gun, the difference is that only in a criminal case do you have to have beyond a reasonable doubt.
2: Mm.
1: In a civil case or in something like this, you can have enough circumstantial evidence that would still get them in trouble. The problem, though, to your other original point about Adam Silver, is if the two parties don't agree on the findings or any proposed settlement that involves punishing the team, then they don't have to go forward with the punishment.
2: Right.
1: Like, Steve Ballmer has to be like, okay, you found X, Y, and Z. Your punishment is $5 million, voiding a contract. No, I don't agree with that.
3: Okay.
2: Yeah.
3: I guess we'll just push this off again.
2: Yeah.
1: So it's like, Adam Silver, number one, I agree with you. I think he has no spine. Mm-hmm. I think that he gets pushed over in every negotiation. He's worried about all the wrong things. And when it comes time to really put his foot down on things, the only time that he has done it is when it's an easy layup of a decision.
2: Mm-hmm.
1: The Donald Sterling banning him for life seemed controversial at the time, but then you're like, well, no, the players were going to skip playoff games.
2: Right.
1: We cannot have that. And none of the other owners like Donald Sterling.
2: Mm.
1: So there was no pushback whatsoever, except for, I think, Mark Cuban was the only one who said that, well, this is a slippery slope. Jonte Porter banning him for life, no problem, because nobody even knows who Jonte Porter is.
2: Right.
1: Right?
2: Easy decision.
1: Right. But anything else, well, I got to talk to the players' union. You know, we'll see what Steve thinks about this decision. And so I'm with you. I don't think anything's really going to come of this. And if nothing does come of it, then if I'm the Lakers, if I'm the Knicks, if I'm the Bulls or any other team, I am actively looking to circumvent the salary cap moving forward.
2: You don't think they already are?
1: Even more than I already
2: have. Even more than you already have.
1: Yeah.
2: Yes.
1: Like, if this is what's going to come of it, where it's going to be delayed and delayed and delayed to a point where you can have a trade go down, it get paused, they have a schedule put out, and we have no timeline for when the resolution is going to come, then what's to stop me from doing that? Like, the punishment doesn't fit the crime, I guess. Mm-hmm. You know what I mean? Like, why would I stop?
2: And one of the things you mentioned, it's like, void the trade. Okay, so what? We void the trade. Now what happens? The trade has expired. That whole part of sending Shea Gilgeous-Alexander, yeah, signing, whatever, all that, it's done.
1: Yeah.
2: So that can't, you can't touch that. It's over.
1: Or even this trade with Brandon Ingram.
2: Even, it would be this one, but you would, yeah, be punishing him for what happened before.
1: Exactly.
2: I don't know what you can do, to be honest with you, but I'm, at this point, it just is kind of like, what is the holdup either way? At this, just do, make a decision so everyone can move on. Because as you also pointed out, they released the schedule for the rest of the NBA season. Mm-hmm. And one of the things I read was, oh, this is the day Kawhi will return to play the Clippers. Well, listen, he's still a Clipper.
1: He never left.
2: So I don't understand. Like, what, at this point, Adam Silver, you're becoming worse than Rob Manfred. And that is saying something.
1: Wow. You know who else is back like they never left?
2: What? Who?
1: Tyshirt's Tower of Trivia is coming up in about 10 minutes. Stay locked in for that, because this is The Odd Couple. And Alex doesn't normally do this kind of thing. He's a man who stands on business like Jaden Daniels.
2: Standing on real bad business. And StubHub is making fun of you and Sesame Street and everybody. It is not the right business.
1: And the fact that he's willing to come back for Monsi speaks volumes.
0: It does. Got to stand up for my Latino brothers and sisters.
2: That's right. That's right.
1: Alex is darker than you.
0: I'm pretty dark right now.
2: Is he?
0: Yeah. Oh, yeah.
2: I don't know if that's true.
1: Alex is so jacked and tan right now.
0: Come over here.
2: I'm not jacked, but I am tan. I am not jacked. I did work out today, so my legs feel like a little bit like a noodle.
1: Then why are you standing up on
2: Because I'm standing on business. Because I'm standing on business. That's why. Okay?
1: All right. We got more Odd Couple coming up with me, Rob G, Monty Bolaño, sitting in for Rob and Kelvin. This is The Odd Couple on a funky Flashback Friday. Keep it locked. 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
1: Can we not say that? Can we not? I didn't ask for anything to be canceled. Let's just say that. Did I make a comment? Maybe. But I make a lot of comments. You know what I'm saying?
2: Oh my gosh. It is the Odd Couple, Fox Sports Radio. Monty and Rob G sitting in for Rob Parker and Kelvin Washington. I want to let you know, before football season even kicks off, everyone's making predictions. Who wins the division? Who makes the playoffs? 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
1: Ooh.
2: Imagine if you could.
3: They'd make money.
2: Yeah, they would. We'll talk to
1: Everyone's
2: them.
1: Everyone's a winner.
2: We'll talk to them about it. The return of Tyshirt's Tower of Trivia is coming up next. But first, Steve DeSager at the update desk.
4: Hey, Steve.
5: Hey there. Let's start with Major League Baseball. The White Sox now lead the AL Central by 3.5 games over Detroit. Just one at Detroit, 9-5. Miguel Vargas, former Dodger prospect, with 4 hits, 2 home runs. He has 27 this year. Munetaka Murakami hit his 27th homer of the season. Meanwhile, the Pirates at home in the 9th lead the Boston Red Sox 8-3. The Rays have a 9-game winning streak on the line. Baltimore has taken the lead at Tampa Bay 4-2, bottom of the 7th. The Padres are leading at Cleveland 7-4 in the top of the 8th inning. Diamondbacks shutting out the Braves 1-0 in the bottom of the 8th. At Toronto, it's Blue Jays over the Yankees 2-1 in the bottom of the 8th. And at Houston, another home run for Yordan Alvarez tonight. He's 36th. Houston up 5-2 on the Mariners in the bottom of the 4th inning. Earlier, we had a win for the Reds, 1-0 over the Marlins. Winning pitcher for Cincinnati, Chase Burns, now 14-2. The Cubs shut out the Cardinals 3-0 today. As for the NFL, 3 preseason games tonight, starting the 4th quarter. The Broncos lead now 24-7 at Atlanta. Tua Tagovailoa, 22 yards passing, and then Cooper Rush threw 2 interceptions off the bench for the Falcons. By the way, the NFL suspended Falcons edge rusher James Pierce for 8 games after a domestic violence arrest early this year. And the league suspended Washington defensive end Dorrance Armstrong for next month's opener after an arrest last year. About 10 minutes to go in the exhibition the Jets are hosting. It's Tampa Bay 17-16 over the New York Jets, who started Cade Klubnik at quarterback. Bailey Zappe threw 2 interceptions off the bench. And Washington at home leads early fourth quarter 17-7 against the Dolphins, who got an early TD run from Devon Achane. Seahawks linebacker DeMarcus Lawrence says he will retire after this season, his 13th in the league. New Orleans Saints rookie Jordan Tyson, wide receiver, is going to miss some time with a hamstring injury. 2 WNBA games tonight, including at Indiana. The Fever up with about 3 minutes to go, 84-75 on Dallas. Venus Williams lost her first-round match in Cincinnati, and the PGA's playoff started this week. Scotty Scheffler leads by 3 strokes. He shot second-round 61 in Memphis. Back to you.
2: Thanks, Steve. You're the best. I can't wait till August 30th.
1: You are the best.
4: Hey, Steve.
1: Hey, Steve.
2: Because you're going to be there with me and Alex.
3: We're working Sunday with
2: Sunday
3: you, Steve.
2: Sunday night, August 30th.
5: Oh, okay, the weekend you were talking about.
2: Yeah.
5: I was going to say, what's August 30th? I'm usually here on weekends. What's the big... Oh, okay.
2: I'm really excited because it's just like an exclusive.
5: Well, you two have...
2: Just the three of us.
5: Using your word, slummed on the weekends before,
2: yes,
5: with people taking summer vacations. The dirty little secret in sports radio is most people take their vacations not because it's summer, because it's not football season.
2: Yes.
1: Correct.
2: Yes. Correct.
1: Correct.
2: I've taken time off during football seasons. I get so many side eyes.
5: Well, is there anything larger in sports talk radio than football?
2: But Steve, what am I going to do with 4 weeks of vacation?
5: You have 4 weeks of vacation?
2: Yes.
1: Live your best life.
5: Are you on a different...
2: I can't even afford to go on vacation for 4 weeks.
5: Are you employed by the same company we're in?
2: Chris Broussard gave me his week, so it was nice.
1: That's it. Yeah. There we go.
2: All right. It is the Odd Couple, Fox Sports Radio. Funky Flashback Friday. It's the moment you've all been waiting for. The return for one night only of Tyshirt's Tower of Trivia.
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2: It is Tyshirt's Tower of Trivia, the segment that proves you even gotta like sports to work in sports media. The star of this segment, our resident DJ, Tom Crady himself, Alex Teicher.
3: Gosh, I can't believe my agent actually gave you the time for this. It's been so busy these last few months. I'm glad to be here. And shout out to Elijah, who still somehow has the imaging for it.
1: That's
3: I just
1: right.
3: saw it
1: yeah.
3: for YouTube.
1: Woo!
3: God, Elijah. He's so good at his job. I just wish I could see him. But it's okay.
1: Stupid.
3: Still love him. Thank you for letting me be here. Monty,
1: no,
3: it's all for you.
1: I'm so excited. I'm all so excited.
2: Now, Monty, do you need a refresher on the rules?
1: I can do charades because I'm Rob Parker.
2: No! Because we're both in studio.
1: No, I'm Rob Parker, so I could do charades.
2: Okay.
1: I could use Spanish words.
2: No.
1: Okay, fine. I'll follow the rules. Fine. Okay.
3: Rob
1: all
3: G,
1: right.
3: if it's somebody's first time listening, because it'll be their last time to hear it, you should let them know how this works.
2: Okay. One word clues to help Alex get up the tower.
3: Yep.
2: This is all LSU themed questions in honor of Jane Daniels.
3: God, I love LSU.
2: And him fighting the good fight.
3: So pumped for that school.
2: Here is the rules.
3: Yellow and purple, right?
2: Yes.
1: Very good.
2: Yes.
1: Wow. Okay.
3: Almost didn't go there.
2: One word clues. It's got to be in English.
3: Yep. See?
2: Got to be a real word. No rhyming.
3: I love to rhyme.
2: Love to rhyme. Okay, we flipped a coin during the update. Monty gets question number one.
1: All right.
2: Okay.
1: So I'm ready. Let's
2: I'll
1: go,
2: read
1: Alex.
2: It and we'll alternate questions.
3: Let's go, Monty.
1: Let's go. Okay. Let's go. Dale.
2: LSU has a rallying cry that is actually pretty simple, Alex.
3: It's Speak for yourself.
2: It's just spelled funny.
3: Okay.
2: It is blank Tigers.
1: All right. Hello, Alex. How are you?
3: Monty. Doing so well.
1: Your hair looks fabulous.
3: Thank you. Got a hair mask in right now.
1: You know, obviously, you're looking tan.
3: Oh, gosh. Been in the sun.
1: And what was the other one?
2: Jack and tan.
1: Oh. There we go. There you're go. Doing all those things. All yeah. those things. You look great.
3: Monty, I know nobody's listening, but I haven't worked out in weeks. But Neither here nor there.
1: All right. Right here.
3: I'm ready.
1: Ready? Okay. Stop.
3: Go.
2: Ah!
1: That's right. Yes. Thank you so much. You know, got to keep it easy. Keep it simple.
3: Dale.
1: Okay, ready?
3: Sí.
1: Okay.
3: Vámonos.
1: Próxima. One of the best defensive backs in LSU football history was a 5'9 safety with blonde hair named Tyrann Mathieu.
3: Good for him.
1: But we know him best as the blank Badger.
2: What I wouldn't give to be 5'9, I'll tell you that right now.
3: What to say?
2: You
3: Rob
2: have
3: G.
2: no idea.
3: You give up your second born for that.
2: Oh, for sure. The second one, yeah.
1: Yeah.
2: The second,
1: yeah.
2: The first one, no. The second one, absolutely.
3: So funny.
1: No questions asked.
2: She's so mean.
3: You know what's wild? You literally have an angel and devil
2: I
3: on
2: do.
3: Your shoulder.
2: I do.
3: So
2: when
3: funny.
2: People say, like, you don't favorite your kids. Oh,
1: of course.
2: I absolutely
1: of course
2: have a favorite.
1: You do.
3: BS. I tell my sister all the time, I can't.

0: rob the jewelry store and make me a group.
1: Oh, my gosh. All right. 20 to 10, Monty.
2: All right.
1: The LSU-themed edition of Tiger's Tower Retreat.
2: Here we are. Okay.
0: Love LSU.
2: Ready? This is for Rob G. Rob Guerra. LSU won their first BCS national championship in 2004 when they beat the blank Sooners in the Sugar Bowl.
1: Ooh, that's a tough one.
0: Wish this one was Sooner. Because I don't know this one. Sooners.
1: Oh, my gosh.
0: Oh, man.
1: You're not going to.
0: God, I love LSU.
1: Okay.
0: Such a fan.
1: Thunder.
2: What?
0: Lightning?
2: I see where you're going.
1: Chance,
2: I see.
1: Okay. For you to steal.
2: All right.
0: Sooner.
2: All right.
0: Thunder.
2: It's all right.
0: Okay.
2: All right, Alex.
1: Sooner's not a clue.
0: No, it's just the second part of it, right?
1: Yes.
2: Yeah.
0: Yes. Just let me do my thing.
2: Okay.
1: I'm working it out.
0: See, this is why I had to cancel this.
1: Yeah.
0: Y'all don't let me be me.
2: I'm letting you be
1: me. Let me work it out on my own.
2: I'm letting you be you.
0: No,
2: you...
0: it's okay. We're going to go with foul for Alex. It's okay. We don't mind.
2: All right.
0: Had to do it.
2: Ready?
0: Okay.
2: Ready? Okay. LSU won their first BCS national championship in 2004 when they beat the blank Sooners in the Sugar Bowl. Tulsa?
1: We just mentioned Alex has never left Riverside.
2: Okay.
0: I'm from the side. Tulsa? Thunder, Lightning, Tulsa. Arizona?
1: That is incorrect. I love that there's a guy in the chat like trying to help out with clues, but
0: is
1: he's
0: he?
1: Using like full sentences.
0: Oh, I love him.
2: Back to Rob G.
1: Westbrook and KD play that. He's just like, all right, got to be one word.
0: My favorite is somebody saying, is Alex still pretending that he doesn't know anything about sports?
1: He doesn't know anything.
0: Nothing.
1: Doesn't.
2: Nada.
0: Ask me the last time I sat down to watch a sporting event.
1: Never.
0: Couldn't tell you.
2: Not ever. Nope. Not once.
1: Okay.
0: Why?
1: So remember Monty's clues
0: in
1: the mind of an Alex tie shirt.
0: Please help me.
1: Show tune.
0: Show tune? Mm-hmm. And it's blank Sooner, right?
1: Yep.
0: Think show of the other tune. Clues. Thunder. Show tune. I really don't know
1: Tulsa.
0: This one. In Tulsa. I'm going to pass on this one.
1: Dang it!
0: What is this one? What's
1: well,
0: the
1: you
0: answer?
1: Get one more chance to steal.
2: Do
0: really?
2: I?
1: Yeah.
0: I don't know this
1: if
0: one.
1: If she gets it, it's over. So
0: okay.
1: It doesn't matter, but go ahead.
2: This is hard, yeah. Okay.
1: Somebody's like, Arizona.
2: That ain't it. That ain't
0: you
2: it.
0: You say the Trump one again. Remember the Trump one, Rob G?
1: Yep.
0: That was great.
1: Steve is so mad right now. That
0: Steve, stop it. You could text me, Steve.
1: Oh, God.
0: This is tough.
2: It is.
1: Ben Maller's coming up next.
0: Ben Maller.
2: Okay, put everything together.
0: Okay, Jambalaya.
2: There we go. No, this is...
1: Alex, close your eyes.
2: Close your eyes.
1: Okay. Drop top.
0: Remember drop top, PCH. Cinnamon has still taste on my lips.
1: We're going to go pick up a new fridge because the other one broke.
0: And you know, I'm a little older, so a mini fridge this time. It's harder to get off the knees.
2: Let's get you back in a direction. Maybe he'll just take a guess. Okay. Maybe he'll just take a guess because this one's hard.
0: Go.
2: State.
0: Oh, Oklahoma.
1: Woo! Damn it!
2: You know, I would like to thank my
1: great game.
2: Solid effort. You stood on business.
1: I got one of those firm Dave Roberts handshakes.
2: You sure did. My hand's cold, too. Did you feel how cold it is? Because I was nervous. You know, I would just like to thank my family and you guys and our listeners for allowing me to participate in the greatest show, segment, whatever. In the history of radio. This is it. That's what this is.
0: You know what this means? You too can accomplish your dreams.
1: That's
0: just
1: right.
0: Go for it. And don't watch sports.
2: Don't watch sports.
1: Anything is possible.
2: Woo!
0: So true.
2: Feels good to be a winner.
1: Whatever.
2: Feels good.
1: Whatever.
2: Feels good.
0: The last winner too.
2: The last. Stop.
1: Oh my gosh.
0: It's true.
2: Why?
1: When you put it that way and now I'm even more upset.
2: Now he's even more upset.
0: That's why you should have won.
2: That's why you should have tried.
1: What do you
2: just
1: say?
2: Like
1: should have tried harder in high school.
0: Should have tried harder in high school.
1: Freaking Ephraim.
0: We all got

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1: He would have tried harder in high school, maybe.
0: We all got choices.
1: All right, last call's coming up next. 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
3: 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But women are waking up, and they're saying hell no. That's why I'm bringing you Unpaused,
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0: Look up, look down, look around, look up, look down, look around. In the trees and on the ground, 'cause the ALB must be found.
1: Some signs of the ALB are dime-sized holes on tree trunks, a sawdust-like material called frass, and the beetle itself, with a long black body and white spots.
0: Look up, look down, look around, look up, look down, look around. In the trees and on the ground, 'cause the ALB must be found.
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0: Have you heard the Lakers version of this?
1: No.
0: This Why? Was in, right when Shaq and Kobe broke up.
1: Oh, then maybe I have.
0: The I'm Sorry, Phil Jackson.
1: Ah, that sounds familiar.
0: Did it mean to break the Lakers up? Oh, yeah.
1: Of course you would know.
0: I would know.
1: Do you have it on your...
0: I don't.
1: iPod from back in the day?
0: I do not. I miss my iPod.
1: I do too.
0: I had so much cool stuff on there.
1: Remember the first one that it was just a circle, right? Like there was no real screen. Not the touch. I had the shuffle too. Yeah. But that the first one where like the circle you would move, right? Like the screen showed you the song, mm-hmm. but it wasn't the touch iPod yet. It was like but not the very first one.
0: So it wasn't
1: like,
0: the classic.
1: The one in between.
0: The Nano?
1: Yes.
0: Okay.
1: Yes, that's the one.
0: So old right now.
1: The Nano.
0: Do you remember the first person you knew with an iPod?
1: No, I don't remember. Do you?
0: Yes, my friend Omar had one, and I thought he was the coolest person.
1: Oh, I bet. Yeah.
0: And I hated him so much for it.
1: And now you just have everything.
0: Yeah, because I had the Zune. I had the Zune, and he had the iPod.
1: The Zune.
0: Uh-huh.
1: No me acuerdo.
0: Yeah, because
1: I had a CD player. That a Walkman.
0: And you couldn't shake it too fast or
1: no,
0: it would skip?
1: No, you couldn't. That's what I had for the longest time. Oh, iPods changed the world.
0: I know.
1: Changed the world.
0: And now it's all on our phones.
1: It is. It's wonderful.
0: Speaking of our phones, you can use your phone to check out the Odd Couple podcast.
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0: See what I'm... 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
4: Hi, guys.
2: Hi.
4: Thanks for taking my call. I usually call and talk to Rob. I see that Rob is off for a while, but I drive home from work in the evening. I'm a nurse. And I just wanted to tell Monty that you're one of the two women that I like in sports, actually, right now. You and Mina Kimes are the only ones.
2: All right. Like.
0: That's sweet. Thank you.
4: Is Monty still there?
0: I'm here. No, thank you. You're so sweet.
4: Welcome tonight. I'm a Steelers fan, Steeler Notre Dame, and I usually call and I talk to the guys about either something related to football. I know you're on to the NBA lately, but I went to training camp last week, and I watched the game last night. And the Steelers, I don't know if you followed the Steelers at all, but with Mike McCarthy now, having an offensive-minded coach makes a big difference. Mm-hmm. And I think that our quarterbacks are good. The young quarterbacks were really good, and some of the young players. So as much as people thought that the Steelers would be a dumpster fire this year, I think that actually I have a little bit more positive feelings about them now. So I don't know if you've moved on to football yet. You're probably still in the NBA, I heard.
2: No, we just did a whole divisional preview. And Monty does not believe in your Pittsburgh Steelers, Alice. Shame on her.
0: I did it, first of all. Neither do you. Second of all, I do think that division is going to be, as always, a tough division within itself.
2: Yes.
0: It's not like it used to be where it's the toughest division, but within themselves, it's going to be tough. And the Steelers should be competitive. They absolutely should be competitive. I don't know how competitive. I don't know if they're going to win 11 games. I don't know.
2: Well, Alice, thank you for being the last call.
0: Really. Yes.
2: And thank you for being a nurse.
0: Yes.
2: Shout out to all the nurses out there.
0: Yeah, for real though.
2: For real.
0: Thanks, Rob G.
2: Thank you for doing this.
0: No, this was so fun.
2: I
0: Let's
2: think
0: do it
2: we
0: again.
2: Should totally do it again.
0: Yeah. We should send Rob and Kelvin to Atlanta again.
2: I don't think Kelvin's wife would let him go back to Atlanta.
0: She can go too with the girls. They can all visit Magic City one day.
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18: What's the doomsday clock, Josh?
19: 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It's a graphic representation of how close humanity is to self-inflicted disaster.
18: They moved the second hand on the clock forward to 89 seconds to midnight, which means it's the closest that clock has ever been to midnight since they started.
19: In 1947, when the U.S. and Russia were starting the Cold War, it was 7 minutes to midnight. We're now less than 2 minutes away from midnight. The furthest away it was from midnight was 1991, after the Soviet Union dissolved. It was all the way back from 17 minutes to midnight.
18: I think it's a valuable thing because it just raises awareness every year with people. 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
19: All these things that have been developing for a while have been accelerated because of the threat multiplier of misinformation and disinformation and conspiracy theories.
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0: Here's what you need to know.
1: The NFL suspended Falcons edge rusher James Pierce for 8 games after a domestic violence arrest early this year. The Falcons in their preseason opener are losing late at home 27-7 to Denver. New Orleans Saints rookie wide receiver Jordan Tyson will miss some time with a hamstring injury. To Major League Baseball, Toronto beat the Yankees 3-1. Tampa Bay has won 9 in a row, but Baltimore leads at Tampa Bay 6-2 in the top of the ninth. The Padres in the bottom of the ninth. They're leading at Cleveland 7-5. At Houston, Yordan Alvarez with his 36th homer throws ahead of Seattle 5-2 in the bottom of the fifth. Toronto beat the Yankees 3-1. Now that means the Yankees could be still 6.5 behind Tampa Bay in the division. In the AL Central, White Sox 3.5 games over Detroit. Sox won at Detroit 9-5. Venus Williams lost her first round match in Cincinnati. I'm Steve DeSager.
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3: 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We put new videos up all the time for you. We love putting this content out. And right now, I'm about as nervous as I could be because Aaron Glenn is doing everybody a solid here at MetLife Stadium, calling timeouts in the final minute of the first preseason game so the Jets can get the football back down by a touchdown.
11: Can't take them back with you.
3: I'm sure Todd Bowles and the crowd and everybody loves the fact that Aaron Glenn is using his timeouts here at the end of the game.
11: He is showing you he knows the rules. Because that will come into question once we actually have footballs flying for real. So now you have proof of concept. Hey, we could take a timeout. We could get a big, long drive. We could play for that tie.
3: He wouldn't throw a Hail Mary during the regular season last year, but I'm going to call all my timeouts at the end of the first preseason.
11: Hey. Last night we talked a lot about Jerry Jones finally having that moment of clarity. After, what is he, 86, 87 years of his life of, hey, if I get rid of the one high price guy, I can build a defense that might be commensurate and equal to my offense and get us towards greatness. We talked about that just last night. You don't think that guy went back and watched and read the message boards all off season about how horrid his coaching was and that the fact that there's a bunch of guys photoshopped into Jets polos as the coaches in waiting? Come on, man.
3: Yeah, so all that does, the Jets are going to get their fourth stringers out there for one final play down by 8. Against the Tampa Bay Buccaneers. I'll tell you, preseason football, it is fantastic. What was that? I got to ask you this, though. What was the over-under for this game? Was it 41.5?
11: Ooh, that's a good question.
3: Because we're right at 40. We're right at 40 right now.
11: Hold, please. I should have known this. I should have known we'd go to that.
3: Oh, no, 35.5, so we passed it. Okay, oh, we passed no, the over. Yeah, it's all right. No, it's all right.
11: Yeah, that's.
3: It is the Jets, so they could get docked points if something bad happens.
11: But you know,
3: so
11: yesterday, also, we talked about very sparingly and quickly the Age of Ultron and making an analogy. So I watched a little of that today. Tonight, you began the Age of Klubnik.
3: Oh, I'll tell you what. Look, there's a couple of really big story, fun stories to get to here, night two of the preseason. But I'll tell you this, because we talked about it last night. The door is open for Fernando Mendoza to win the starting quarterback job with the Raiders. We'll have more on that coming up in a few minutes, because, boy, did Clint Kubiak basically just say the door is open for it. So what does he need? He's got to have a lights-out preseason. He's going to play more than Kirk Cousins. Yes, when he's ready, the desire to see him will overwhelm the desire of watching Kirk Cousins. Same thing for the Jets, right? Geno Smith is ruled out of the game right before with a foot injury. They said it's not serious. It was regular season he would play, but they're going to exercise an abundance of caution. And Cade Klubnik, rookie out of Clemson, we watched him start 85 games for Clemson over the course of the past few years, comes in to start, and he looks pretty good. Wasn't unbelievable, but looked good, like Mendoza looked good. The moment wasn't too big. Going through his progressions, he threw the football really well. There was no rush. There was no nervousness. And my favorite part was I love the fact that he went through all his progressions and didn't just throw the football to the first guy who was open. Now, a couple of times he defaulted, where's Garrett Wilson? But okay, I understand throwing to a guy that's that good. I get it.
11: But you get excited when your rookie quarterback is immediately throwing to your tight end multiple times. Get the ball to him.
3: If Cade Klubnik continues to have a great preseason, he can start for the Jets in week one, right? Geno Smith is, I know the whole, well, we brought Geno in, he's going to start, he's all, but yeah, you know what? We kind of know who he is, and if Cade Klubnik is really, really good, he's accelerating that. I already think, I know at some point he's going to start for the Jets this year. Not from the perspective of, hey, everybody starts a couple of quarterbacks a couple of times because that's how the NFL goes, but I mean, the desire to see him because he's a gamer, right? I mean, look, he wears number 10. He kind of has Chad Pennington's hairline. He kind of looks like Pennington a little bit. Like, he's fun.
11: He's got a better arm.
3: And, right, but the thing is, he reminds me a lot of Pennington, except, yeah, he's got a better arm. He's got moxie. He's got all of this. He's smart. He knows where to go with the football. Like, he can, honestly, I'm telling you, he could start if Geno Smith stays dinged up. Klubnik is a gamer. He's one of those guys, you get him in the game, and you look and say, wow, you know, under pressure, this guy really performs. Had a bad senior year, but hey, just like Drew Aller, maybe he was really underdrafted because certainly Aller put on a show last night, and Klubnik looked really good today for the Jets. Getting that emergency start, wasn't even prepped to start, didn't know he was going to start until today. Maybe that was a thing. Maybe the Jets decided, let's play a little game here. We'll hold out Geno, see what Cade Klubnik looks like when we give him no notice to start. And Cade Klubnik was pretty good tonight. I'm telling you, man. I've said Cade Klubnik like 11 times now in the last few minutes. But he was pretty good for the Jets tonight. He put 10 points on the board before his night ended. He threw the football well. He threw the football to his best receiver. He threw the football to the tight end. He moved the team up and down the field. This was an impressive night. Overall, he's 5 out of 7 for 56 yards. And they 10 points on the board before his night was over. Yeah, that's a pretty good opening.
11: Well, the two-step to Allen was the most effective play that we saw all preseason.
3: Yeah, I think Braylon Allen's okay.
11: Yeah, Braylon Allen, I think, with his 43 yards and the touchdown on that second drive. But, hey, Klubnik had to get the ball into his gut, so it all works just so well. He did have a completion to Cooper on that drive. But you have to be excited, at least the prospects of it. I'm seeing, you know, the big thought pieces now, not related to Klubnik, but just the roster construction as a whole, that maybe the Jets can overperform that 5.5 win total that's sitting out there, and maybe if things break right based on the defense and what's been assembled there, that they could knock on the door of a playoff spot. I'm not quite so bullish in that regard, but that would lend to perhaps Geno getting a little longer leash. But that being said, we go back to Klubnik and his collegiate career, just like you mentioned with Aller. Go back to their 2024 seasons. Those were two guys everybody was kind of thirsting towards the draft. They didn't come out. And then Klubnik has a bad year, falls to the fourth round, and now we'll see if he gets his shot to become that guy with the New York Jets. If nothing else, you saw Garrett Wilson going out of his way to make plays for him immediately.
3: Yeah.
11: Right? I mean, it's a preseason game, and he's saying, all right, I'm going to go make a catch.
3: I mean, Cade Klubnik, I'm telling you, we talk about all these guys that are making names for themselves in the preseason that are going to wind up starting at some point. Carson Beck, Cade Klubnik, maybe Drew Aller, depending on if something happens with Aaron Rodgers in his final year. You're seeing all of this happen. On the other end, we have the Atlanta Falcons.
11: Oh, boy.
3: Ooh, wow. Now, look. I don't want to draw too many conclusions from one game, one result, and what happens in your first preseason game, but there was absolutely nothing to like about the Falcons tonight. Everything was alarming. Now, I know you have backups, especially defensively, and Denver is really good, but you know what? Denver started their backups too. You didn't see a lot of their guys, and it looked like it was a regular season Denver-Atlanta game. Like, here's Denver, who marched through the league last year, a great defense, and Atlanta, the first possession, Tua Tagovailoa with a fumble and throwing the ball away, and then you got a pick six, and it's what is happening? They looked absolutely terrible. And I mean, again, it's one game, I get it, but man, this first game and Tua comes out after the first series where it's like, okay, I completely get him coming out after the first series, but there was absolutely zero to hang your hat on and say this was positive, other than the fact that, okay, well, at least we played one game, right? We played one game. That's all you have, because this was the worst effort. If all the teams have played so far, week one of the preseason, who's the team that raises the alarm bells and said, man, that's the team I'm worried about the most? It's the Atlanta Falcons, 150%.
11: Yeah, we've talked about them a little bit in passing because we've been monitoring the injuries and pending legal issues. Now you get the word that James Pierce is going to miss at half the season. Following this felony charges that he had against him. You already had lost Jalen Walker from your defensive line. Got hurt in camp, so he's done for the year. And when we look at Tua, I mean, I'll give you a little bit of a bright spot. Earlier today, American Samoa beat the United States 38-32 in flag football in Dusseldorf, okay. Germany. Ooh. Talia Tagovailoa.
3: Wow.
11: Yeah. His brother.
3: From Maryland. Yes. The pride of Maryland. He had a big game?
11: Tagovailoa, his brother, had 213 yards and 5 scores.
3: Wow, that's a big game.
11: So, let's talk to the better Tagovailoa brother.
3: If Talia is playing, maybe I got to start doing flag football fantasy. Like, maybe that's a thing now. Is it a thing? I don't even know. Can you do flag football fantasy?
11: I'm sure there's some market that's being established out there, but.
3: Okay.
11: Yeah. So Talia Tagovailoa had himself a big day, as the America's Samoa, beat the U.S. He also is the, quarterback for the Houston Gamblers, just to bring it full circle. But yeah, we've talked about the quarterback at length. Michael Penix Jr. I'm good for everything except for getting hit. That was his quote from the other night with Tua. We also know that that's just implied when he takes the field.
3: Yeah.
11: I'm okay, maybe sometimes good, with everything except getting hit. They did get 3 catches from Kyle Pitts today, so there's your big win.
3: You think you should tell that to the lineman when he goes in the huddle? Hey, guys, just so you know, I can't get hit, okay? All right, great, let's go. Here, let's run the play. I can't get hit, man. I can't get hit.
11: They're immediately looking back on what kind of holiday gifts do we get if this goes right?
3: Ooh, man, I mean, this...
11: It's going to be bad, yeah.
3: This is just absolutely terrible for the Falcons. Like, I'm wondering now, could the Falcons... I mean, but Bijan Robinson is just so good. They're going to win some games by accident. But I'm starting to wonder, do we have to put the Falcons in with the Browns and the Jets and the Raiders? Do we have to put them in there? And the Dolphins? Like, not the Raiders, really, but the Dolphins... And the Jets and the Browns, like, do we have to make room for the Falcons on that list now?
11: Currently
3: tanking for the number one pick? Do we got to do that?
11: 6.5 to 7.5 wins. That's their over-under total across several sports books. Stefanski, 2-time coach of the year, you know. But he's got his hands full. He's got 2 great players that they paid King's ransoms, maybe just to recognize for Bijan Robinson. He could break that Wilder record. I'm telling you, 492. It's sitting out there.
3: He could break that by week 8, especially if he plays quarterback.
11: And Drake London might have a bunch of people assembled outside the stadium to ask for a trade before before long. Yeah.
3: Well, he got paid. All right. Well, you can't really complain that much.
11: Well, but
3: you
11: might want to go play somewhere else with that hefty contract.
3: Dude got paid. I think he's okay. I think you're all right. I can't complain that much.
11: No, I mean, he's just going to be running wind sprints.
3: Listen, you never throw it to me. It's like, you know, I remember when I used to play football in the schoolyard with a bunch of kids after school, and if it was the right mix of guys, it was always a great game. But once in a while, I'd jump in and play with, like, the older kids, and, like, it was like, because they needed a couple people. Like, well, we want to play 7-on-7, and we got to, okay, yeah, I'll play. And it was always like the kids are like 2 years older than me, and I would just go out, you know, and the younger kids they would never throw to because they would just throw to their friends.
11: Yeah.
3: And it'd be like, I just go out for a pass every single time, and I'm not, why am I even running? You're not going to throw it to me. That's going to be Drake London.
11: But that was
3: that's
11: a good cardio.
3: Why do we go out for a pass? Why do we go out for a pass? You never throw it to
11: me. But you got your cardio
3: in. You just
11: throw
3: it to your friends. It doesn't matter.
11: It was good for your health.
3: I wasn't that worried about cardio when I was 10 or 11. I don't think I was that concerned about that.
11: Okay.
3: Yeah, I mean, it was. I mean, yeah, later in life, sure, but I mean, like, hey, I'm getting my steps in. That's what I would think now in my 50s. But when I was 10, I wouldn't think that.
11: Well, maybe those guys had gone to your pop and said, "Hey, get his ass running, will you?
3: Hey, get him going. All right, the guy's not fast." I don't know what to tell you. And I'm just thinking back, like, the number of times that I would go down there and I would play in jeans, right? Like, because, you know, back in the 80s, like, people didn't go out and run around in sweats all the time. No. Like, you played in jeans. So I would go down. Hey, I'm going down to the schoolyard. You got your jeans on? Yeah. No, don't worry. I don't have my good pants on. And I go down and play a game of touch football or baseball or softball, and I'd play in jeans.
11: For us, it was always, did we give all of the pairs of the football pants back to the school? Do we have any of those laying around? Because we're going to go create some chaos over on the diamond over there.
3: Oh, man. Hey, who's wearing jeans? Don't cover him. He's not going to catch it. No, the thing is, everybody wears jeans. Yeah, the old everybody wears jeans thing. Yeah.
11: Hey,
3: yeah,
11: jeans, sure, button sure. Hook over there, huh?
3: Yeah. No, and that was the whole thing was, like, I remember when I started playing Little League, and, you know, you'd wear your uniform, obviously. Uniform was the coolest thing, right, to wear a uniform. And my grandmother, the first game she went to, I mean, she didn't know. She, you know, kids playing, like, she hadn't raised a kid in, you know, 25, 30 years. She had no idea. So she goes to my game, and my grandfather tells me the story after the game was over, that I go out there and play, and she watches, and she said, you know, your grandmother said to me, whoa, they have uniforms. Well, why he goes down and plays in the schoolyard in his jeans and t-shirt. Why they're wearing uniforms? Why wouldn't he wear jeans? And my grandfather said they would laugh at him if he wore jeans. And that was the end of that conversation, right?
11: Yeah, there. Until you ripped one into the gap and went stand up double.
3: Oh, man, I'll tell you.
11: While you dusted your jeans off.
3: Yeah, going to baseball camp wearing jeans. Oh, yeah. I'm rough and tumble. I'm a throwback.
11: Yeah, but if you were good, you would become the stuff of legend.
3: Yeah.
11: The hell's with the guy with the jeans?
3: No, you know what I looked like? I looked like that, what was that commercial from a few years ago with all the, when it was like Favre and all the other guys that were wearing jeans.
11: Oh, the Wrangler ads, right?
3: Yeah, they're playing just a game. And
11: Jerry Rice is running around. He's running routes in his jeans.
3: That's what I looked like. Oh, yeah. And I'm pretty sure I was wearing Wranglers. I mean, in the 80s, it was Wranglers, Lee or Levi's or Toughskins. Those were
11: Tough
3: the
11: skins,
3: four brands.
11: Nice.
3: That was all you had. Because Toughskins was, yeah, hey, you can slide on concrete. You're not even going to get not a blip on them. Man,
11: yeah.
3: I'll tell you. Not comfortable. It's like wearing tinfoil. But I'll tell you what, man, those Toughskins, they're going to be great.
11: I'll tell you what, though. Favre had the five-star denim and the advanced comfort lines back in the day.
3: Oh, yeah. The advanced comfort lines.
11: And then he started wearing those bracelets.
3: Exit Albata Fresca, exit Swollen Dome, the Jason Smith Show with my best friend, Mike Harbert. So, stock up, Cade Klubnik. Can he start week one? Absolutely. Can the Falcons pick first in the draft next year? Absolutely. So we got more NFL on the way, but coming up next, yeah, we got big stuff in the NFL, and I'm beginning to think a big-time professional league is just trolling all of us at this point. That's next right here. Jason and Mike, happy Friday. 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
1: 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Wherever you get your podcast from, just search our names, Jason Smith and Mike Harmon. Again, about 10 minutes after we get done, they get posted up there. All our big takes. Like it, subscribe, give us 5 stars. We'll love you forever and ever and ever again. All our stuff goes up there right after it's over. Just search our names, Jason Smith and Mike Harmon, wherever you get your podcast from. So while the NFL, you know, we're steaming right into 3 more games tonight, and we'll get to the rest of the action tonight coming up in a little bit, a big, big clue has dropped in our lap today about the future of the #1 overall pick in the draft. Right now, we told you last night. Actually, we told you, you know, a week and a half or 2 weeks ago, the door is open for Fernando Mendoza to start with the Raiders, right? It's open. It's here. And then the last few days, you've seen people jumping onto that. Okay, congratulations again. That's why we're ahead of the curve. Listen to us. Sometimes you hear it takes like 2-3 weeks after we say it. But especially after last night, again, you watched how well Fernando Mendoza played. And we told you that it's a 3-game gauntlet for Mendoza. He's got to ace 3 tests, and he will start week 1. Doesn't matter what Kirk Cousins does. Doesn't matter what Aiden O'Connell does. Doesn't matter what Ken Stabler does. He will start week 1. But he's got to play well in all the preseason games he plays in. But he will start. The door is open for him to start. No, no, no. The Raiders have already said Cousins named #1 quarterback for the summer, and he's #1. Yeah, then you look at what Clint Kubiak said today, and you understand that it is a beacon that is out there that is saying Fernando Mendoza can start week 1. Here he was a day after the Raiders' debut and Fernando Mendoza's debut against the Cardinals on Thursday night, went 10 of 16 for 97 yards and a touchdown. Glowing things about Mendoza, saying, quote, he went out, executed the way he does in practice. Some guys get to the game, things change on them, they move fast and freak out. He was the opposite. He has also said, wait for it, that all 3 quarterbacks deserve first team reps. Here's Kubiak from earlier today.
3: You know, I thought he led a good scoring drive as far as getting in and out of the huddle and commanding the group and getting the play calls down. You know, I saw the same guy that we've seen in practice. I see, an ascending player that we just got to keep getting better. Now, we want to get him plenty of reps in the preseason. You know, that was important for us to see him get lots of turns. And, you know, as these games go on, you know, we're going to evaluate game to game. But, you know, he's a young man that needs experience and needs reps, and we're going to give them to him.
1: Quote, all 3 of those guys deserve first-team reps. We've got to put a plan together on how we're going to split them up. Red lights, everybody. Red lights. Fernando Mendoza can start week 1. And even the way Kubiak is doing this, Mike, is genius by saying, hey, all 3 guys played well. Okay, really, Aiden O'Connell is not going to start week 1. But okay, you want to say, threw for 100 yards yesterday. That's awesome. I always liked his talent, you know, coming out of Purdue. Did throw, you know, but let's be honest. It's Mendoza. But saying that and hiding it with, at this point after week 1, all 3 guys deserve reps. I want to move the train forward, but I want to do it slow. I don't want to jump ahead and say, hey, this guy is already, he's getting more reps over Kirk Cousins, but hey, more first team reps for these guys. Why are all 3 of them getting first team reps? If Kirk Cousins is your guy, and you can put Mendoza in the game whenever you want to. You can play with the backups, you can play into the second half, whenever it is. You want to get Kirk Cousins ready for the season, don't you? It's a new team, new everything, hasn't had a lot of football the last couple of years. Every rep he gets is important. But now, after 1 game, we're gonna get all these guys more reps of the starting unit. If this was the day for Clint Kubiak to say, hey, Fernando's great, we're bringing him along, Kirk is our guy, make no mistake, let's not make any mistake about this. Week 1, Kirk Cousins is under center for us when we play the Dolphins. That's happening week 1. Did not say that. Went the other way with it today. The door is open. As long as he continues to play well, he will be the guy week 1 for the Raiders.
4: Yeah, I'm still in the camp, Captain Kirk, based on something else that Kubiak had said earlier in the day. Yeah, well, Kirk's been getting the reps with the ones. I think he's had a solid training camp, and it's his job to lose. Doesn't mean it can't be taken from him. Don't get me
1: wrong. That's not. It's his job. That means it's his job to lose.
4: But he also said all three guys deserve reps. So I mean, if you're going to say that it's a full on, hey, look, it's Mendoza. Hey, Aiden, you don't pay attention to this part of the statement. You're really not in. But I'm trying to be nice today.
1: He's throwing Aiden out there. He's throwing Aiden in there just so it's not suddenly. Wait a minute. Now everybody runs rampant with Mendoza's closing in on Kirk Cousins. I want to slow play this a little bit for a
4: Yeah, but that's why I dismiss it. Because he included Aiden O'Connell.
1: No, that's the best part, man.
4: No, that's soft shoe. That's Charmin stuff right there.
1: He wouldn't say. Well, you can disagree with it if you want to, but I'm telling you what he was doing. And the fact that he didn't say.
4: Well, but he didn't tell you that.
1: He says it's Kirk's job to lose.
4: Yeah, no.
1: Didn't say Kirk is our quarterback. He said it's Kirk's job to lose. That tells you that you can lose the job. If you have a job and someone says you can lose it, that means you can lose it.
4: Well, everybody is hired to be fired in this world. That is part one. The other is just the background of it is whether Kubiak really wants to see Mendoza and whether the front office and Brady don't want him to start right away. Cause we've seen that pop up a couple of times over the course of the offseason and into camp of Brady wanting to maybe slow play things again with the offensive line and the fact that they do play a couple of the best defensive fronts in the game to start the first 6 weeks of the season. It's pretty big gauntlet. So why not let Kirk Cousins be your pin cushion early on? Fernando gets more reps, and then eventually you ease him in because you're not expecting to win a bunch of games anyway. So why get him beat up?
1: Yeah, but you would start now. Yes, it is tough. You're going to go to him before week 7. It's obvious, right? It's not going to get any easier than week 1 against the Dolphins.
4: That's it.
1: They might not even have more than 9 guys out there on defense. Hey, we're thinking about Arch Manning right now. That's what. Look up at the Jumbotron. We're showing his highlights from yesterday at Texas. So just so you know, a team that ranked, 25th in total defense last year? I mean, that's the way to get into the NFL, right? I mean, and in the end, that's really not as big a deal because you're going to play tough teams, right? There's no buys, you know, except when there's a bye. I mean, there's no buys to say, okay, well, this part of the schedule, we play 4 really bad teams in a row. You're the Raiders. You're bad. Every team you play is going to be good, right? But the thing is, you have that softest start for the Dolphins, and maybe that's your opening to say, okay, he gets confidence. We come in. He can do his thing against them. Yeah, we'll worry about the Chargers, the Chiefs, and some of the other fronts when it happens, but he's mobile. He can get out of trouble. He's not Kirk Cousins, who, boy, we're going to put him back there. He's going to get hit. The fact that he is mobile and can make plays mitigates what you think about your offensive line. Now, today was the day where Kubiak could have just said, nope, I'm shutting it down. I'm shutting it down. Instead, I'm going to open the door a little bit. Come in. The door is open.
4: Well, but it's also Mike Harmon, the carrot.
1: Come in, Mike Harmon. Come in. Don't resist, Mike Harmon. Come in.
4: You're not doing a Sanoage join us for the Oakland Raiders for me.
1: Mike, come in. The door is open. The weather's warm. The pool is warm. Jump in with us, Mike. Jump in. It's Fernando Mendoza.
4: This also makes sure that we keep talking about the Raiders. Is that door's open? Because otherwise, they're not winning any games anyway. Hey, Fernando will be fun. Now it's actually, becomes a little bit of an extra story. And you got to have the carrot out there to keep busting your ass. And that goes for Kirk Cousins, too. I mean, because let's face it, he hasn't played a lot of football these last couple of years. And I mean, Atlanta was bad last year. Part of that was him.
1: Yeah. I mean, look, if. And things have to go, right? Like, they're not just going to put him out there if he regresses, right? That's why it was a big deal. Les, I'd say, understand that you got to play really well every time you're out there. If he backslides, if his next game is 3 out of 9 for 45 yards and interception, guess what? Okay, maybe he's not ready. But 3 good games like last night, what are you going to do? You're going to postpone the future? I mean, I don't think you're going to do that. I know you gave Kirk Cousins that ridiculous contract, and hey, if you're really high on all three guys, you could trade one of them before the season. So there's that as well. But he's got to do that. So it's not like all of a sudden, hey, he's getting handed this gig. This is how we can kind of see this going, and the Raiders want to slow play it right now. But so far, it's going according to plan. It's like an Ocean's movie where, okay, you start seeing the machinations and the planning, and there's a lot of fun, and Brad Pitt's eating sandwiches, and the Affleck and Con are arguing, and okay, that's great. But you start, and then it starts coming. You realize, oh, wait a minute. Now there's more momentum. he's got to ace the next two times he's out. And maybe he has a great game two and they don't need to see him anymore. And that's it. Like, hey, maybe game two is like a Carson Beck game one, and suddenly, well, wait a minute, he's fine. Let's settle this thing right now, or let's not even worry about putting him out there in week three. Mendoza's our guy.
4: I just like that we keep talking Carson Beck into existence here. I'm like, this has to happen here. Cousins, the multi-year deal, fully guaranteed $20 million cash payout this year, 1.3 base from the Raiders, and an $8.7 million offset by those Atlanta Falcons. And then he's got a roster bonus if he's there in March of 27. He won't be. Because that club option, look, if they have to exercise that club option, that means that he's Captain Kirk from, I don't know, bits and pieces of his career cobbled together into greatness.
1: What's lower than what? Like, what's like one?
4: Well, I can't demote him. Captain. He's still number one for now.
1: Sure, he can.
4: No, look, if he loses when he loses the job, then he becomes the lesser guy, and we can start to take stripes off his uniform.
1: No, I think he do. I mean, a captain is what, your commander, and that's Cody Carlson. But he would have to go to the commanders, right? You go captain down to commander is the next one. Lieutenant commander, second lieutenant. That's it. Second lieutenant.
4: I like that.
1: Kirk.
4: That sounds good, though.
1: Second
4: lieutenant.
1: Or Kirk really, Cousins. Commander Kirk sounds good too.
4: Like that's not bad.
1: You know, Commander Kirk is good. Yeah.
4: No, that's pretty good.
1: Do you think they did? Did they ever do T-shirts for Cody Carlson when he was Commander Cody with the Oilers?
4: I'm sure someone did, but I mean, it wasn't as rampant and easy to just fire up a T-shirt.

0: second base. He leads the league in errors with 19. The Padres won their sixth game in a row, 7-5 at Cleveland. That included a sweep of a home series against the Brewers. Dodgers are leading Milwaukee 1-0 in the bottom of the second right now. White Sox were 9-5 winners at Detroit. The White Sox are 3.5 games over Detroit in the AL Central. Two more homers tonight for Miguel Vargas. He has 27. He had 4 hits in that Sox win. Pittsburgh 8-4 winners against Boston. Cincinnati shut out Miami 1-0. Winning pitcher Chase Burns is 14-2. The Cubs shut out the Cardinals 3-0 today. A's out to a lead on the Rangers of 3-0 in the bottom of the third. The Rangers 2 games back at first place Houston in the AL West. Astros at home ahead 5-3 against Seattle in the top of the 8th inning. Yordan Alvarez with his 36th home run of the season. Giants, Rockies, scoreless bottom of the second. The San Francisco Giants will be hosting the All-Star Game in 2028. Next year, the Cubs will. Former LSU baseball coach Skip Bertman passed away at the age of 88. New Orleans Saints rookie wide receiver Jordan Tyson will miss some time. Hamstring injury the problem. NFL suspended Falcons edge rusher James Pierce for 8 games after a domestic violence arrest early this year. Falcons lost at home in their exhibition tonight against Denver, 27-7 Broncos. Tampa Bay won at the Jets, 24-16. Washington a home win of 20-7 against the Dolphins. Miami did get an early touchdown run from Devon Achane. The Cleveland Cavaliers are trading Dennis Schroeder to the Hornets. In the WNBA, Indiana at home beat Dallas 98-87. Caitlin Clark left briefly with an ankle injury, did return, and had 29 points, 10 assists, just 1 turnover tonight. And Venus Williams got a wild card entry to the event in Cincinnati, a U.S. Open tune-up. She lost her first round match today 6-2, 6-2. Venus Williams has dropped 13 matches in a row over the past year. And Scottie Scheffler leads the PGA playoff event in Memphis by 3 strokes after today's second round, 61. Back to you.
1: Thank you, Steve-O. And a nod today, not just because you know this, but I think you'll agree with me. The New York Mets have won Twitter for the night. I don't know if you know this or not, but they have won Twitter.
2: How about that?
1: We have to stop counting ballots. The Mets beat the Nationals tonight 4-1. The official tweet from the Mets, you know, with the 4-1 final score, Mets win. We stopped at 4 out of respect for Jaden Daniels. Hashtag let's go Mets.
2: There you go. Nicely done. That's from about an hour ago. Presented by Moo Moo.
1: We're worried that if we put 5 up, people all of a sudden we're going to get sued. Cease and desist. No one can score 5 runs in Major League Baseball. No one can score 5 runs. Can't do it.
2: I tried to buy 5 tickets, like I said, on StubHub. They told me to beat it.
1: Nope,
2: said
1: nope,
2: add one more to that cart if you want this.
1: Yeah, or one less.
2: One fewer.
1: 3
2: yep.
1: or 5. You can't do it. 6. You're not going to do it, man. Can't do it. Exit out by the Fresca. Exit Swollen Dome. The Jason Smith Show with my best friend, Mike Harmon. 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
11: On the night before Halloween in 1975, 15-year-old Martha Moxley was murdered in the Tony Bellhaven neighborhood of Greenwich, Connecticut. She was rich and beautiful and loved by all who knew her. For decades, despite intense media scrutiny, police failed to make an arrest. In 2000, 25 years after Martha's murder, her one-time neighbor, Michael Skakel, was arrested. He'd been 15, like her, at the time of the crime. He was also a cousin of the Kennedys.
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17: 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Hurts threw an interception in camp, which is like giving up a home run in spring training. 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It got 15 million views and they never took it down. 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They never took it down. 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Nope.
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0: We got another big football story coming your way in about 10 minutes, but I am now completely convinced the WNBA is just trolling all of us. I went with this storyline today. I said, you know what? I'm pretty convinced now certain things they do strictly for the engagement, right? Now, tonight, big game, Indiana and Dallas, right? Caitlin Clark, Paige Beckers, big night for Paige Beckers. She had 29. Yeah. Bigger night for Caitlin Clark, 29, 10 assists, just one turnover. Another win for the Fever. I guess Dallas can say, well, we kept them under 100 because Indiana only had 98. But Indiana played great. Caitlin Clark had another great game. But there was so much controversy today over the promo that the WNBA and Ion put out for the game tonight. And there was a split screen of Paige Beckers for Dallas, good enough, and Lexi Hull for the Fever. Lexi Hull, who, oh, by the way, 12 minutes, no points tonight. And it was all of a sudden, all day, it was, this is an unserious league. How dare you do this? Everybody hates Caitlin Clark. They don't want to do this, don't want to promote her. And I stopped and I said, you know what? Here's the thing. On a Friday where this is the last 24-hour news cycle is all about the NFL and the first set of games, how are they going to cut through? They have a big game tonight with Indiana and Dallas, but the NFL has started. What do we do? I think they did that on purpose. Like, I think, and I think they did that specifically to go, if we don't put Caitlin on this, and for some reason we put Lexi Hull, right? Like, or for whatever reason, we know that people are going to talk about it. We know it's going to become a thing. And on social media, what's everybody going to know? Fever in the Wings tonight. Caitlin Clark and Paige Beckers. Oh, that's on tonight. I want to make sure I pop on, get a couple of minutes of that. Like that, that's such incredible free advertising when you don't, because it doesn't matter. Because not putting Caitlin Clark in a promo gets more people talking about the game than if Caitlin Clark was in the promo, right? So now I feel like, okay, the W knows what they're doing. There's a reason why all their games are nationally televised. Are they really going to do something here and just, hey, this is our petty way of getting even with Caitlin Clark? Now, I realize it now. I think it's just they know what the engagement's going to be. And at times they lean into the Caitlin Clark optic and what people think about her because they know online they're going to get engagement. It's not an unserious league. It's not this. It's sometimes, okay, I got to give them a little bit of credit for doing something because, quite honestly, the average fan, if you're on social media today, you saw this story. Again, you knew Fever and Wings, two of the most exciting players in the game tonight, Caitlin Clark and Paige Beckers, they're playing tonight. Hey, maybe I get to the TV and see it. People are talking about it online, social media, it's a thing. Really, Mike, I'm telling you, I think now when they do stuff like this and don't put Caitlin Clark on promos, they know it's just going to explode and her fan base is going to make it known, the Fever fan base. People who hate the WNBA are going to make it known because, ah, here's another chance. Look at the WNBA screwing this up. Not really. At this point, they're walking back and they're laughing, going, look at the engagement on these tweets, right? And the millions, more people watching. I think they're doing it on purpose now.
2: I like the fact that they put Lexi Hull, who averages 5.5 points per game and somewhere between 14 and 17 minutes game to game, 12 tonight, 0 for 2 from the field, but that's your feature. Curious they didn't put Sophie Cunningham up there, huh?
0: Because
2: you could have gone that way, too, and got people engaged for a completely other reason. It's a curious checkers chess kind of thing, and, you know, all publicity. Maybe you got a few more eyeballs because you did get started getting into the lifestyle sections and the front page of Yahoo if you were scrolling through your news in between your financial updates, whether you should buy gold or what you do if your 35-year-old has moved home with you, all of those things. You also got a notice of, hey, pure clickbait for this advertisement for this game. So, yeah, run the hell out of it and see what you get.
0: Yeah, I mean, I would take her out of all future Fever promos at this point. I would take her out. I would take Kelsey Mitchell out. I would take Aaliyah Boston out. I would take Sophie Cunningham out. I would just put like the people who barely play any minutes.
2: Yeah, but be careful, right? Because Paige Beckers is going to say, wait, don't I rate? Why the hell am I on the poster?
0: Well, people still need to know about you, Paige, you know, coming into here. You know, Gino Auriemma likes to talk about the W now. He's your former coach. We got to have somebody out there to make sure people are going to tune in. But the whole thing is, yeah, we'll put you on there. That's fine. But we know. And fan page, let's face it, if your fan base was as rabid as Caitlin Clark's, that if we didn't put you in a promo, people would go crazy about it. Yeah, we'd take you out of that promo too. You wouldn't be in there either.
2: But tell me,
0: forget it.
2: But tell me, you couldn't put a Gumbawale up there and say, see how many times she's going to shoot.
0: Oh, that is true.
2: She was 0-for-5 from 3-point range tonight.
0: Yeah. Although, hey, look, Paige Bueckers is like, hey, now I take all the shots. But I used to take all the shots. Yeah, I know. Now I take all the shots. Oh, okay. All right. I guess that's the way it
2: volume.
0: Is.
2: Volume.
0: Nah, dude, they're that now. I wouldn't even put the Fever logo on. I would just say, hey, Dallas is playing WNBA Game of the Week tonight. And just put the Dallas Wings logo and then under it just say, versus Indiana Fever.
2: So let's go back to that original 30th anniversary poster controversy. There was some talk that, you know, from be it contracts or some image and likeness thing that she couldn't be used. Maybe that was a master stroke by the league as well.
0: Don't put her on. People will talk about it. All right, I'm telling you, man.
2: She's snubbed.
0: At times, the WNBA might be playing chess while we're playing chess.
2: Maybe we're giving them too much credit.
0: Coming up next, we get back into the best and silliest NFL story of the week. Jason and Mike, Fox.
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13: The different color noises, white noise, brown noise, pink noise. Brown noise is deeper, has lower frequencies, it's got more bass, minimalizes that higher frequency. Mm-hmm. And I didn't really know this, but apparently you can liken some of these to sounds in nature. And apparently brown noise is more akin to like a river rapid or a heavy rainfall or thunder.
14: Because there's also white noise and pink noise, you think brown noise is just named after the color brown. Wrong. There was a scientist named Robert Brown from Scotland.
13: White noise is used, aside from just sleeping, a lot of times with like noise-canceling headphones and stuff, mm-hmm. masking other sounds.
14: Pink noise is a little different. It's kind of like the compromise between white noise and brown noise.
13: As far as which one is best for sleep, there have been some very middling studies over the years. But at Oxford in 2017, they said that they fell asleep 40% faster listening to white noise, but their overall sleep was about the same.
14: Okay.
13: There was a study in 2017 from Northwestern of 13 older adults, and they said pink noise provided deeper sleep overall and improved ability to recall words.
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9: Just before midnight on Saturday, February 19th, 2005, Danielle Imbo and her friend Richard Patron left a crowded Philadelphia bar. The two 30-somethings planned to walk to Richard's truck and drive home, but they never made it.
16: It does not make sense. 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
18: No one had a motive to kill them.
9: Those same questions frustrated law enforcement. The FBI called it murder for hire.
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19: Both of them weren't the target. One of them was the target. The other one was wrong place, wrong time.
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18: It was definitely murder for hire for Danielle, not for Richard.
16: You're right, it could be. But it also could be something your son did, too.
18: 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No one.
16: He's your son. 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
9: Fingers were pointed, allegations were made, and lines were drawn.
16: That drove the wedge between the families.
9: What happened to Danielle and Richard?
20: I think that whatever happened to my dad and Danielle was planned and orchestrated and thought out.
9: I'm Andrea Gunning. In this series, I did
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23: No. The Seattle Mariners trailed at Houston 5-2 for much of the night. They've tied it up 5-5 in Houston. The game's top of the ninth now. The two and the eighth finally got things even. Now, earlier, Toronto beat the Yankees 3-1. Baltimore ended Tampa Bay's 9-game winning streak 6-5. The A's are shutting out Texas 3-0, top of the fifth. No hits for the Rangers yet. Dodgers over the Brewers, bottom of the third, 1-0 L.A. Cincinnati shut out Miami, 1-0. Reds winning pitcher Chase Burns now 14-2. The White Sox have a 3.5-game lead over Detroit in the AL Central after winning at Detroit 9-5 tonight. The Padres won their sixth game in a row, 7-5 at Cleveland. New Orleans Saints rookie wide receiver Jordan Tyson will miss some time with a hamstring injury. In an NFL preseason matchup, Denver won easily at Atlanta, 27-7. I'm Steve DeSager.
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0: 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Search Jason Smith Show. Let us know what you think. Agree, disagree, comment away. We love putting this content up for you every single night, and we'll have more up there again. We put new videos up all the time. Well, here we are. Night two of the preseason in the NFL. We got Jason Cole stopping by in about 20 minutes. We can break down what we've seen so far and if there's any hope for the Falcons. I mean, I don't know that there's hope for the Falcons. I mean, Mike, tonight was so bad, man. Sometimes some stuff is just so bad. It's just, wow, it's like all time game one of the preseason bad. Like, it's bad.
2: How many bobbleheads can they get made of Bijan Robinson, and Drake London now. Like, tonight's another Dodgers bobblehead, right? It's Clayton Kershaw tonight. Tomorrow's Reggie Smith.
27: Yeah.
2: Yeah. But, like, for the Falcons, do you just start making, you know, Falcons of yesteryear?
27: Well, wait
2: a minute. I mean, it was the 17th anniversary of Michael Vick getting a second shot at the NFL today.
27: When is the Edwin Diaz bobble the lead head night? Oh,
2: no. Oh, no. Wow.
27: I've been waiting to give. I said, that as soon really as Harden brings up a bobblehead, I'm going to give him the Edwin Diaz bobble the lead head.
2: That is pretty good.
27: I was
2: good.
27: Waiting.
2: Well, remember.
27: At some point in the next 4 hours, you are going to bring up bobblehead, and we're going to go, and we got it.
2: Well, I had a nice trade. I had a son that had picked up when they did the Dodgers day of him, and my buddy dropped me off the 400th home run Mike Trout bobblehead that the Angels did.
27: Oh, okay. All right. Nice.
2: Which is good. I mean,
27: very
2: you know,
27: good. Okay.
2: Took him a long time to get there because he was fighting injuries. But remember, on July 29th, they did have Edwin Diaz bobblehead night.
27: Yeah.
2: When he was activated off the injured list for that performance.
27: The bobblehead, actually, if you hit it, you make the bobblehead move. It actually looks like he's moving off the mound with Roberts taking the ball from him.
2: Is that one where they should?
27: No one's saying too soon.
2: Should they play Narco as he leaves the field if he gets pulled during an inning too?
27: No. They play Narco, but really slow. Like the Peanuts Christmas time.
2: Or do they just play that sad? You brought that up again. We got a lot of feedback for that showing up
27: Christmas
2: in the show last
27: time
2: night.
27: Just walks off really slow, like Jason Bateman in Arrested Development. Just his head is down. He's walking. Christmas time is here.
2: I'm gonna buy you one of those. They're like $35. I'm getting you one of those Edwin Diaz's.
27: I feel pretty safe. We're not going to see Diaz tonight. I don't think we're going to see him tonight.
2: I don't know. Do we have that Dave Roberts sound?
27: Did you
2: heard this from his reporter meeting last night? Right when he met with the media, they started questioning his closer.
1: Give him another option. I mean, I think that I can't just say change in low leverage. I have to have other options. And you know, to be quite honest, none of those guys really are throwing baseball great. That's just kind of the way it is.
2: Are you going to throw him back out there? Give me an option.
27: See, here's number one, if I really wanted to be to really come back, I would say, yeah, here's an option. Anybody else? How about that? Anyone else? But it's not like you don't. It's not like you can't. Hey. You got Tanner Scott to close games, and he's pitching pretty well. Tanner Scott can close. You could try somebody else in there. I mean, you got to try something, right? Give me somebody else. Oh, wait a minute. So there's no other reliever you trust in the ninth inning? That's what Dave Roberts wants to tell us in trying to stand up for Edwin Diaz. There's nobody else he can trust in the ninth inning. Really? If I'm Tanner Scott, I'm like, dude, seriously? Come on, man. I mean, really? This is what you got me for. I get you like me in the multi-inning role, the high-leverage role, because that's really what Tanner Scott does now for the Dodgers. Is he comes in, hey, if it's the eighth inning, one out, first and second, that's when Tanner Scott comes in. Sixth inning, bases loaded, nobody out, Tanner Scott comes in. But, you need some sort of order to things, and people know where the ninth inning's going to go. And, you know, Scott in the ninth inning, sure, why not? You know, eventually, Wroblewski might be a ninth inning guy because he's going to hit his innings limit, and you could already see that maybe it's affecting him. So maybe he goes to the bullpen, and he's a guy that closes. Why not, right? I mean, you got to try something else. You can't just say, oh, we have nobody else. You have nobody else on the team that can pitch a ninth inning. There's not one person. Can't put anybody else out there. And I'm not saying go put Kike Hernandez out there. He'd be the first guy raising his glove. Go, Coach, I got it. Skip. I got him. And I go out there. I mean, give me that. Give me somebody else. Like that's a crazy option.
2: I would have gotten thrown out of that presser.
27: Yeah.
2: Really?
27: That's a ridiculous.
2: Really,
27: answer.
2: Dave? Really?
27: That's a ridiculous
2: it's
27: answer.
2: Like, I like you, Dave. I know you're loyal to your guys, and we've talked about that for years. It's the best and the worst of Dave Roberts at times, right? Being stubborn. But right now you got a guy who's good.
27: No,
2: and
27: no.
2: Someone was just someone had to step up and ask the question.
27: Yeah.
2: Right? Like, where are you at with the closer position? You know, the role right now, what are you going to? And then he basically just blasted his entire bullpen Yeah, none of these guys are pitching well.
27: None of them.
2: Wow.
27: Wait, all of us? Like, they would all walk into his office going, Dave, we want to talk to you about the ninth inning of baseball games. You got a second for us?
2: But even with all the...
27: Yeah, we're blocking the door so you can't leave, Dave. We're going to talk to you about this ninth inning thing.
2: But we were talking about it with all the struggles, even the end of last week, coming out of the weekend. It's like, they were still top 10 in team ERA despite the struggles. It wasn't the pitching fault. I mean, obviously, Diaz blowing a couple games. Yes, it's the red blinking light. But overall, they've pitched pretty well. Yeah. They just have not scored runs. Although Mookie Betts suddenly, he's starting to hit a little bit. I mean, come
27: all
2: on
27: of a sudden.
2: Now.
27: Yeah. So we'll keep an eye on this game again. Big game, Brewers Dodgers. If Edwin Diaz pitches, probably not. But this football, this NFL and college football story has bridged the entire week. It was a big story on Monday, and it's just a bigger story on Friday, mainly because nobody is budging from their stances, right? We opened up this week by finding out, boy, Jaden Daniels is really upset that LSU, where he won the Heisman Trophy, is giving his jersey number to another player. DJ Pickett, who was a really good defensive back his first year with LSU. He's always wanted number 5. He's worn number 5 his whole life. He said it the other day. And Daniels wants a cease and desist. You can't use my number. Can't make any money on NIL for it. Whatever it is. And here we are on Friday, and Jaden Daniels is still upset, and LSU is still saying, he's wearing number 5. Lane Kiffin shrugging his shoulders, right? You got DJ Pickett basically saying, Jaden was good when he was here, but that's it. That's where I'm at. I've worn this my whole life. The best part of this, though, now, because we're going to get to a big take on this, is I kind of love how involved his dad is now. Right? Like, his dad gave these quotes yesterday that are just, like, these are so LeVar Ball-esque quotes that we just have to talk about them because they're so fun. So, all this controversy goes on. Jaden Daniels says they can't wear it. DJ Pickett wants to wear it. They're going back and forth on it. And this has become a whole story now because he started wearing it last week at practice. Now it becomes a big deal this week. His dad told The Advocate on Thursday, quote, "Honestly, man, this right here makes us want to wear the number more."
2: Okay.
27: LSU has not said anything to us about the number, about us being able to wear the number. My boy's been wearing number 5 his whole life. He's been put in the middle of something that has nothing to do with him. So, okay. But I love the fact that here he is throwing us in there. Wait, us? I'm pretty sure you're not playing. I think it's your son who's playing. He's the guy wearing 5. But no. This is now Team DJ Pickett. This right here makes us want to wear the number more. They've not said anything to us about the number, about being able to wear the number. Us. Like, wow. Like, he just went right to that LeVar Ball playbook and said, yep, I'm in it. I'm part of this, man. Here I am. Anything to us. It's a us thing. Oh, okay. When I saw that, I said, oh, here's a guy saying, I know how to seize the limelight here a little bit. Yeah. I'll give you some quotes on this. Yeah. No one said anything to us about the story.
2: It's good. It's a good evolution of this story that it keeps giving us more and more. What's great is I found a clip from a little over a year ago where Tress Way, stay with me.
27: No way.
2: Yeah. Which is why, you know, Jaden Daniels is number 5 with the Washington Commanders, because a 9-year veteran heard the story of Jaden Daniels saying, get this, wait for it, my pop, since I was a kid, he was number 5. So I wear it for my dad. And then, I don't know, same thing here. It's always been my favorite number. This is what I've always worn. It's like, you don't see that the connection here? That's the way this generally works with numbers. Like, rare do you have, like, my daughter, I think every year has had a different number.
27: Going through
2: a club. It's like, all right, whatever.
27: I know.
2: You want me to be what this year? Fine, I don't care.
27: But look, this is the thing, is that that's where we're at now. And you've seen the last couple of days and the general consensus of, it's just a number. What do you care about? Jaden Daniels isn't even there anymore. What does he care about his number? Why does DJ Pickett care so much about you? I get you're wearing your whole life, but what does it matter? It's a number. Now, for Daniels, it's more about what he's feeling is the lack of respect towards him because they didn't give 9 to anybody after Joe Burrow won the Heisman Trophy, didn't give number 20 to anybody after Billy Cannon wore it, you know, 75 years ago. So I get that. Pickett is more, 5 is my number. I've worn it my whole life. And you can say it's just a number, it's just a number, but I get it. There are certain diva-esque things in sports that I can tell you, yeah, I know, this is ridiculous. And other things that I will tell you, yep, you just got to go along with it. Numbers mean a big deal to people. It's hard to quantify, but someone wearing a number, the old Brady Papinga line, former linebacker, joined us on the show for many years, would say, look, when you look good, you play good. If you're happy with your number, whatever puts you in a great frame of mind to play, people can be very specific and very, very into the number they are wearing. And I don't mean just from a numerology kind of thing where, well, you know, if I wear number 17, that's not, the stars don't align for it. No, it's just, hey, 5 is my number. I wear it. I feel good about it. I love it. I have a special relationship. I like seeing that. Whatever it is, that's something you sort of just have to nod your head and go, okay, creative types. Right? Like when somebody, like an actor on a movie set makes these crazy demands, you go, well, we're going to get this big stunt we want. He's going to jump over the mountain in a motorcycle. So, okay, if he wants a glass of water at specifically 72 degrees, give him a glass of water at 72 degrees before he makes his jump on the motorcycle, right? Or in a car, whatever it is. And I'm not making a Tom Cruise reference. I was just throwing that out there. I was just thinking about that. Tom Cruise, as far as I know, he has never requested a glass of water at 72 degrees on a movie set. But like I said, but that's where you go. You say, okay, if the guy that's going to do this wants a glass of water at 72 degrees, get him a glass of water. But that's ridiculous. I know, but we kind of have to put up with it because that's part of what goes into making them who they are. And this is part of what goes into Jaden Daniels and DJ Pickett because they care so deeply about their numbers. And I get it. I mean, look, I understand. Look, I was never really specific about my number growing. There were numbers I liked more than others, and my main numbers were 10 and 22. I liked that. My daughter Zoe, 15 in softball and, you know, 10 in soccer, but 15 in softball. That was her real number she loved for a long time, but it didn't matter. She could have different numbers. So she wore 18, 16. You tell me your daughter's got a different number every year. Like, some people, they don't care. Others, they care deeply. And I understand it because that's just part of what goes along with it. So yeah, I get why this is a big thing. And I understand why it's not just, let's just get rid of it. It's a number. Why can't somebody wear a different number? Doesn't work that way. Everybody has their quirks and what they're specific about. And this is something that is unique, or special rather to a lot of athletes where they have a relationship with a number that you might not understand, but I sort of get that this is something you just have to deal with.
2: Well, it's the idiosyncrasies. It's the traditions, whatever else you want to term you want to put on it, right? Guys have their habits and the way they approach things. And if something gets taken out of order or disrupted, then it throws the whole day off. And people are like that with your every other day jobs, whatever you do, right? If something you're late getting in and you walk into a meeting, five minutes before, but you planned on getting in a half hour before, guess what? It's probably going to affect at least the early part of your day, and maybe make you a little cross with the people in the meeting. Maybe you're not as generous to the ideas being proffered. Oh, wait, I'm speaking from experience. But it's just that idea, Jason, of, you know, all of those things, superstitions, the other word that you can throw in. And the number is part of the identity, too. When we look at a football field, how many people is like, watching number 5? They don't necessarily know who the player is. Right. I mean, and we see that in sports a lot. It's like, oh, number 5, he's really good. Okay. So that becomes part of the identity, that you have. And when you have the level of success that he has, I mean, I understand it to a point. And if there's agreements with the former administration, again, we're talking about Brian Kelly in the Lane Kiffin. I take whatever they were telling me with a grain of salt in terms of promises about legacy, and everything else. But, you know, this is one that doesn't look like it's going to die anytime soon, which is fine.
27: Oh, no. Everybody's dug in on it now. That's the best part. They're all dug in. we're going to do this. No, you want that? You can have that number when you pry it out of my cold NIL shaking hand.
2: Now, two questions.
27: You're not going to give it to me.
2: I mean, you're telling me nobody there was a big fan of Ed Reed, Brian Dawkins, Mel Renfro, Rondé Barber, or Barry Sanders that wanted to wear 20?
27: No.
2: I have to ask that question, quite obviously. The other is Zoe Soccer number 10, Pulisic.
27: No, she just liked 10.
2: Oh, okay.
27: She just liked 10. 15 was for Rapinoe. Like, that's the whole thing.
2: It's I thought it was for the 39th birthday of Tim Tebow.
27: Yeah, it was for 10. No, 10 she liked, honestly, because when she said, she asked me what numbers I wore when I was a kid, and I said, well, I was like 10 and 22, 5 in the beginning, then I was 10, and then I liked 22, and those are ones. So she wore 10. I'm like, okay, great. And, you know, 10's a pretty good soccer number with a lot of history on it. I'm like, okay, that's great. But when I say, why is she wearing 10, like for Pele or something? I go, no, she's kind of wearing 10 because she likes the number, and I wore it. But 15 in softball, she wears for Rapinoe. Because I'm like, okay, you know what? That's a number. That's all it is. It's just that's what it is. That's what she's got. That's the number. Exit out by Fresca, exit Swollen Dome. Jason Smith, Mike Harmon, live from the Fox Sports Radio studios. Coming up next, what to make of what we've seen so far, week one of the preseason in the NFL, all the big quarterback stories and more coming your way next. 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
1: Well-dressed hobo.
0: Six games last night, three more tonight, still more tomorrow. Week one of the NFL preseason is here. What to make of the quarterback? Some of the performances that we've seen? Joining us now on the hotline, nobody better. Longtime NFL insider. He is a pro football Hall of Very Good voter.
2: Go Aztecs, dudes. All right.
0: 33rd team on Twitter at JasonCole62. That is at JasonCole62. It is Jason Cole, who may be playing quarterback for the Falcons next week.
3: Oh boy.
0: So, J. Cole, hopefully you get outfitted. I don't know what number you're going to pick. Don't pick five. Apparently, if you pick number five, it's a controversy. Don't pick number five. Whatever else you want to wear to play quarterback for the Falcons next week.
4: It rains. They got a lot of nice girls.
2: Why did I say go Aztecs, dude? Go Aztecs, dude. All right. Why did I do that?
0: I don't know. It was probably after a lot of margaritas on a Friday night hit. You just don't remember.
2: Icky Jordan loves Zowie Zeke. Where is that guy?
0: Do you want to go over all the things you have said on the show?
2: He might be lining up. I might be lining up for the Falcons next week. It happened. We've been in deep discussions. But the whole number thing, it's holding up the deal. It really is.
0: So if you got to wear five, if you got to wear Jaden Daniels LSU number five for the Falcons, well, you'll play quarterback.
2: Did Bartkowski, what number did Bartkowski wear? 12? What was he?
0: Bartkowski? No, he wore 10, right? He wore 10.
2: I think, you're right. I think I wanted to wear Bartkowski's number. They wouldn't let me do it.
0: Well, let me see. That's who wore number five for the Falcons? Oh, future quarterback Jason Cole is set to wear number five next week. No, Morton Anderson is the most.
3: Oh, there you go.
2: Oh, there we are. Yeah.
0: Oh, so maybe he'll get to knock on your door like he did for Vinatieri and say, "Hey, wear my number five and go play quarterback for us next week."
2: That would certainly bring the Hall of Fame down to very good.
3: So what did you think of Fernando Mendoza? Are you jumping on board the hype bandwagon with he and his brother Max?
2: Yes, it's absolute. Like, there's no question he has to be the starter from this minute forward. Absolutely have to do it. I draw all my judgments about quarterbacks from the first week of preseason. I always do. So I think the Pittsburgh should go with a three quarterback rotation. They will go 27 of 33 every single game.
0: Okay. Good.
2: Okay. I have no doubts about that at all. Yeah, okay. I do. I think
0: already cast your NFL MVP vote this year for Cade Klubnik. Okay, I'm good.
2: Yes, Klubnik, definitely top of my list. All pro vote. Future Hall of Famer, Klubnik.
0: Can I tweet that out without any kind of emoji from Jason Cole with us on Fox Sports Radio? Cade Klubnik, yes.
2: Why would you ask me first? You've never asked me for permission for anything that you tweeted about anything that I've ever said. And I've said some of the most notoriously stupid things in the history of my life while on this program. Okay?
0: Like Icky Jordan loves Zowie Z.
2: And it was good. It was good at the time. It really was good at the time. I wasn't really drunk at the time, but that's a lie.
0: You're going to go in next year for the Pro Football Hall of Fame vote, and Jim Porter's going to go, "I just want to play something for you, Jason Cole, okay?" And it's going to be all your greatest hits from this show. It's going to be Icky Jordan Love. And he's going to go, "I don't know what the Cowboy Bees are, but I can't follow that, but okay." And then you're mad at the guy for doing his Jerry Jones impression. Listen, why don't you take this year off from voting for the Pro Football Hall of Fame, right? Just take this
2: year off.
0: Oh, don't
2: worry. If Jim Porter ever hears this, I'm out. I'm so out. I am so out. It's the last conversation. Oh, Zowie Z? Really?
0: Yeah. Out like all the Cowboys you want to throw out of the Hall of Fame. Out like all of those guys. You'll be out.
2: Yeah, Jerry Jones, gone. The one thing to take away, people need to understand how to watch preseason football and what it actually means and Like the ball shouldn't hit the ground because this is a basically elaborate practice, right? And it's elaborate practice against teams that are playing guys on defense primarily who a lot of them won't be in the league and those things. And they're also really vanilla because you're not working on a lot of stuff that's really, really complicated yet with the young guys. You just want to see how they react. Do they line up in the right spots? Do they react correctly? Things like that. So just like preseason, just it means something when guys are really, really bad or really, really good. If they're really, really good, it's like, okay, they perform well under the lights for young guys, and that's a good sign. If they're really, really bad, you get some serious concerns. Like Quinn Ewers, you know, for the Dolphins, that's really concerning when he's that bad, okay? Or Tua going out and not playing well for Atlanta, speaking of guys who shouldn't be wearing numbers to the Atlanta organization. Two straight punts playing that poorly for an established veteran guy, that's not good. Like, that's really, really not good. Other than that, like, you just don't... I remember what a coach once telling me. It was Mike Westhoff, after the Dolphins got just shellacked in a game against the Falcons, funny enough. And the Dolphins just went up and it was a preseason game. We all kind of wrote it off and thought, this doesn't mean anything. And he goes, when you're that uncompetitive, that should be a concern to you. And that was the year the Dolphins, like, I think we went, 9-7, snuck into the playoffs. They, you know, eventually, you know, Shula got fired after they gave up the most rushing yards in an NFL playoff game, you know, against Buffalo. Some crazy stat like that. It was the end of the Shula era. But those are the types of things you look for to draw conclusions. Other than that, again, this is just practice. So, like, just I refer to all Allen Iverson things. It's just practice.
0: So you're mostly concerned. So you're really concerned about Tua. You're okay with Mendoza, how the quarterback, and you love how Drew Aller played. So those guys at the really top level of playing well are at that bottom level. But would Tua be the guy in the Falcons you're most concerned about? Would that be your number one thing?
2: That's more that jumps off the page. It's like really? This is how you're prepping for the season. That's just a really bad indicator to me. I mean, Quinn Ewers going 1-for-8, and I saw a couple of, I didn't see the entire thing, but, you know, a lot of it, again, the ball just should not hit the ground in games like this when you're an experienced, good quarterback. If you're not experienced and not good, okay, we make some exceptions for you. It's like a couple of years ago, Trey Lance went into Houston and I just remember watching him and like everything was behind guys. It was hot, you know, it was off target. Like there wasn't a single really clean throw that he made in this. And I was like, this guy's done. Like it was early in preseason. It might've been the first or second game. I can't remember, but you know, he went in and he really stunk it up in this game. I was like, they're going to let him go. And they did, you know, they traded him to Dallas, if I remember correctly. Cause he, you know, it was just like, it was so bad that you're like, this is unplayable. And I know he's still hanging around right now, but it's just never going to be good enough. It's sort of like when I saw this guy wearing an Anthony Richardson jersey today.
0: Actually Anthony Richardson?
2: No, it wasn't.
0: Oh,
2: I saw it. I was like, really? Anthony Richardson? He goes, I took a chance. He goes, I took a chance on it. I was like, okay. I like that.
3: Hey, it's optimistic. It's bold.
2: I saw a guy in a Cowboys hat today. I go, hanging on still, huh? He goes, yeah. He was a defensive reason. Yeah, hanging on.
3: But J. Cole, we talked about it a little bit yesterday. You got Jerry Jones talking in riddles, but ultimately getting to the point of the Micah Parsons trade and what it's allowed him to do, and it's opened his eyes. It's like a new Jerry Jones.
2: Open his eyes to what?
3: Like how to build a roster and actually maybe have more guys on defense that can play.
2: But he didn't in do theory. That last year. But he didn't do that last year.
3: Yeah, but they did it for this year.
0: He just found out last year, J. Cole, you had to stop the run, okay? You got to give him
3: yeah,
0: some
3: no,
0: time.
3: Yeah, no, that is true. He did
0: things,
3: say that.
0: Okay,
3: yeah.
0: 35 years owning the team, you got to stop the run. You got to know that.
2: Yeah, the only thing I allowed him to do a backloaded contract with Quinnen Williams that made it sound like he spent a lot of money, but he actually didn't spend a lot of money. And Williams was like, okay, I'll take it because nobody else is going to give me this deal because I'm not really that good. That's just, why do we, you know, I love Jerry. He's like, he is P.T. Barnum.
3: Mm-hmm. It's
2: but
3: true.
2: The amazing thing is that people still believe it, right? Like, he's been doing this show for so long, and Cowboys fans are like, yeah, he's turning, like, they take your analysis. He's turned a corner. No, he's not. He's just fooling you again. He's saying whatever gobbledygook he possibly can to get you to buy tickets. And
0: J. Cole, hey, I'm with you. That explanation yesterday about getting the baby's got a new pair of shoes when you're gambling, when you have the shoes, it's a lot easier to gamble, and you could also sack the quarterback better wearing shoes. And if you don't have shoes, shoeless Joe Jackson would never be able, like that whole baby got a new pair of shoes thing, shoeless, which is like a 150-year-old reference. No, I dug that.
2: Yeah, that was. But he's the greatest salesman of all time. He really is. Like, he's selling. It's just he reframes the garbage that he's putting out there.

0: there, mark up their tickets, sell them. It was awesome. But, yeah, Cowboys fans, why? Why?
1: I took a chance. I took a chance. Still holding on. Still holding on.
0: Yeah, they're going to go buy some shoes? Is that what they're going to do?
1: Holding on. Yeah, the baby's got to. I'll explain the shoes to you later on, J. Cole.
0: But you had Micah Parsons. You could have paid him. Instead, you paid Quinnen Williams. Why?
1: Because you have to stop the run. I just found that out a year ago, and I fixed that mistake.
0: With one really ridiculously bad contract for the player, by the way. Oh my God, that's a contract that the NFL Players Association should have come in and said, "This is not a good idea. This really is not a good idea." But no, they didn't say anything about it. Oh my gosh, that's Jerry is the best at continuing to try and lie to players about why they should sign contracts with him. I gotta give him that.
1: J. Cole, as always, buddy, appreciate it, my friend. We'll talk to you next week. Enjoy the weekend.
2: See you, buddy.
0: Later. See ya. Bye.
1: Icky Jordan loves Zowie.
0: Icky Jordan loves Zowie Z.
1: Time now to find out what's trending from a man who has been called the Knights Hussein Knee of Fox Sports Radio.
3: Hey, Steve.
1: He walks up and down the hallway going, knee. Me, it's Steve DeSave.
2: Wow, don't know where we're going with that one. At Dodger Stadium, Andy Páez is 3-for-3, including a solo homer. Dodgers have just taken a 2-1 lead over Milwaukee there through five innings. The Padres won their sixth game in a row, 7-5 at Cleveland. Extra innings at Houston, it's just ended with a 3-run homer. The Stros got 5 in the bottom of the 10th to beat Seattle, 10-7 in 10 innings. Closer Andrés Muñoz takes the loss.
1: Also, no, I think Edwin Diaz gave up that lead, Steve. I got to read that again.
2: You know, taking a look at the pitch count all night long, Yamamoto starts the 6th. He's already about 85 pitches. So somebody's coming in from that pen today.
4: Nope.
1: Give me a
4: Yamamoto.
1: Name.
4: Yamamoto, I'm going 150.
1: Give me a name. Dave Roberts would say, give me a name. Give me a name. You want a guy to come in, give me a name.
2: Well, they just sent Landon Knack down. So if you just really want any name out of a hat, It's been a month and a half, and the Dodger bullpen ERA is almost 5. Yes, Diaz has contributed to that mightily. The A's are leading the Rangers 4-3 in the bottom of the 6th inning. Toronto beat the Yankees 3-1. Yanks second in the AL East, still 6.5 games behind Tampa Bay. Although the Rays' 9-game winning streak is over, Baltimore won at Tampa Bay 6-5. The White Sox won at Detroit 9-5. White Sox 3.5 games in the lead over Detroit in the AL Central. And Cincinnati shut out Miami 1-0 behind Chase Burns. The Red starter is 14-2. New Orleans Saints rookie wide receiver Jordan Tyson will miss some time with a hamstring injury. The NFL suspended Falcons edge rusher James Pierce for 8 games after a domestic violence arrest early this year. Atlanta lost its exhibition at home to Denver 27-7. It was 24-0 at the half. Tampa Bay beat the Jets 24-16. Jets quarterback Geno Smith was out with a sore foot. Jets did lead 10-0 in the first quarter with rookie Cade Klubnik at quarterback.
1: Yeah, they did. Yeah, they did.
2: Some sort of bobblehead or trophy or medal being
4: Conferred. Yeah, absolutely.
2: As a result of, well, take what you can get. Washington over Miami 20-7. Devon Achane did have a touchdown run for the Dolphins. Seahawks linebacker DeMarcus Lawrence says he will retire after this season, his 13th in the league. In the WNBA at Indiana, Fever over Dallas 98-87. Caitlin Clark left briefly with an ankle injury, did return and scored 29 points with 10 assists and just one turnover. Venus Williams lost a first-round match in Cincinnati, and Scottie Scheffler leads the PGA playoff event in Memphis by 3 strokes. Back to you.
1: Thank you, Steve-O. Coming up next, yes, we're spending a lot of time tonight talking about what we've seen so far in the preseason, what we could see this weekend. How about something shocking that we haven't talked about? Not once. That's next. Jason and Mike, Fox Sports Radio.
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16: Three staccato cries of Mayday and an eyewitness report of a mid-air explosion is about all that is known this morning of the British Columbia air disaster, which yesterday claimed 52 lives.
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0: contender for the number one overall pick in the draft next year.
1: Mm-hmm.
0: Thanks to one team's performance tonight, and no, it's not the Jets. They were already in contention for the number one pick. Smart guy. We'll have that coming up in about 10 minutes. But, you know, it's weird because thinking about all the different topics we've had the last couple of days to talk about, all the quarterbacks, it's fun to talk about Mendoza and Aller and Klubnik and all this stuff. And you think about what's coming up this weekend. A story today made me think about how really – this is the first time I can ever remember not talking about a specific team as much as we have.
1: Okay.
0: Right? The story today involving the Seahawks decide to sign DB Terrion Arnold. Remember, he's the guy that was let go by the Lions because he's facing a felony charge over kidnapping, a lot of bad things that could be coming his way. We saw this from a couple of weeks ago. The Lions let him go. He had a lot of visits, and he agreed to a one-year minimum salary deal with Seattle. Now, it's not known when he's going to come play for the team, but right now he's facing 8 felony charges stemming from a kidnapping and robbery in Tampa, Florida in February. He was arrested in June. He turned himself in. I mean, look, forget about the part of like, what are we doing, really? That he can have a free agent tour after this goes on, and he can still sign like with what's going on. But like when I saw this today, I said, wow, this is the first time I think we've said anything about the Seahawks the entire preseason. I mean, in from the draft leading up to now, like I can't ever remember talking less about a defending champion in the NFL than about the Seahawks.
1: Well,
0: right?
1: I'm
0: on board with it, right? I'm on board with it. Like that, I think in 10 years we're gonna look back and go, wow, man, remember that outlier year when the Seahawks won and Darnold won? Like, how weird was that, man? Just remember they played the Patriots and they made it all the way to the Super Bowl? How nuts. Like, we're going to look back and go, that was the kind of year. And I'm on board with it, but it really still is shocking that doesn't matter. They're still the champs, and we're not talking about them. We're talking about other teams in their division more than we're talking. We're talking about the Cardinals more than we're talking about the Seattle Seahawks and other teams, and they're just not part of it. Whether it's still, I still don't believe in Sam Darnold. The guy just won the Super Bowl. He had 2 great years in a row. The Seahawks just won it all. But still, there is zero talk, zero buzz, zero conversation about the defending champions in the NFL. I have not seen that. I don't know the last time this has happened.
1: No, that is fair. I mean, you don't have a lot of big personalities. We do have Hard Knocks circling in the background. We've seen the some of the headlines. I mean, Sam Darnold talking about LeBron James going to Philly was the biggest headline to come out. As I've said, Hard Knocks is done. Let it go. But you know, just real quickly in terms of the signing of this, going, oh yeah, we knew him through the pre-draft process, and all these people said great things. Like, he's got a bunch of felony charges hanging over his head here. He may be a great guy in the locker room and on this one. That doesn't concern you. That you have to make this move. And I go, that's how the rich keep getting richer, is being bold. But, I mean, come on. Sam Darnold, number 21 on your top 100 NFL players. What do you think of that? You got that. But you don't have those same characters like you had with the Legion of Boom. You know, the only thing I've been asked about with the Seahawks is Jadarian Price and how high he should go in fantasy drafts now that he takes over for Kenneth Walker III.
0: Yeah, I mean, look, I know that it's not a sexy team. It wasn't the Chiefs. It wasn't the Patriots with Brady. Like, you go down and all. I mean, really, you're going back to like 2000. You're going back before then to say, hey, here's a team we're talking about less going into the next season. Maybe back to Tampa in 2002. Like, are we going back that far?
1: You leave Brad Johnson alone.
0: I mean, that's really how buzzless the Seahawks are, despite the fact. I mean, they're almost like one of those champs from the 70s where, hey, they just did everything well. They ran the football well. Their quarterback played better than we thought. Their defense was fantastic, and they won the Super Bowl. Like, that's kind of how we're treating the Seahawks this summer with where we are.
1: Well, plenty of time to get your Sam Darnold vitriol going again for folks.
0: I'm telling you, man, that's really something. Exit out by DeFresca, exit Swollen Dome, Jason Smith, Mike Harmon. Coming up next, yes, who has joined the running for the number one pick in the 2027 draft after tonight?
2: Cleveland!
0: Fox.
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15: The movie's been getting good reviews and is expected to make $25 million in its debut weekend. It won't be enough, however, to beat Spider-Man Brand New Day, expected to make another $70 million in its third weekend. The latest Tom Holland Spider-Man movie is already the highest grossing film of the year.
17: That's the way it is.
15: Opening statements Monday in the Tupac Shakur murder trial in Las Vegas. Jury selection wrapping with a panel of 12 seated along with 4 alternates. The defendant, Dwayne Davis, is accused of orchestrating the rapper's 1996 murder, facing life in prison without parole if convicted. Gene Smart and Ted Danson are among the stars being inducted into the TV Hall of Fame.
18: The ceremony was held to honor individuals who made extraordinary contributions to American TV. Also inducted were South Park creators Trey Parker and Matt Stone, former 60 Minutes correspondent Ed Bradley, Netflix co-CEO Ted Sarandos, and documentary filmmaker Sheila Nevins. In Los Angeles, I'm Michael Kastner.
15: That's entertainment. 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
23: In the American League West, Houston started the night two games ahead of the Rangers. Houston has won with five runs in the bottom of the 10th, beating Seattle 10-7. Christian Walker, the game-winning homer. Yordan Alvarez hit his 36th of the year. And the Rangers have just fallen behind 5-3 at the A's in the bottom of the 7th. The Dodgers lead the Brewers 3-1 in the top of the 7th. Dodger starter Yoshinobu Yamamoto went the first six innings with nine strikeouts. The Padres won their sixth game in a row, 7-5 at Cleveland. Baltimore ended Tampa Bay's nine-game winning streak, 6-5. Toronto down the Yankees, 3-1. Wins for the Mets in Arizona. Wins for the Cubs and Pirates. Cincinnati shut out Miami, 1-0. White Sox won at Detroit, 9-5. New Orleans Saints rookie wide receiver Jordan Tyson will miss some time with a hamstring injury. NFL preseason, Denver dominated at Atlanta, 27-7. I'm Steve Basaker.
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0: Before we get to big stuff out of the NFL, this really quick today because it looked really scary, and I'm glad that he's okay. If you're on social media, you probably saw a video of Pro Football Talk. And Michael Holley, who's been a commenter here on the NFL and other sports for a long time, on the air with Mike Florio, passes out and faints while he's on the air. And it turns out he is okay. He fainted. He got back up pretty quickly, and he was all right. Did cut his knee a little bit. But you see the video of him, just his eyes start to glaze over and he falls to the side. In the beginning, you look at it and you're saying, oh, he's really just having some fun with Florio. Like, dude, come on, stop talking. And then you see, no. And he just falls off the side of his chair. And it's just a really, really scary situation. Just glad that he is okay. Cause that was really spooky to see. Even after I knew he was okay and I saw it, I'm like, wow, that's really, really something.
1: As a guy who's had some of those blood sugar moments, we don't know what triggered this, but have had those faint, I just used to the point of losing your balance. I feel terrible. Watching that, and hope he's okay. And for all of you out there, make sure you get your checkups and whatever else. Hopefully it was just an isolated, momentary thing. But yeah, just how quickly that hit. Very scary.
0: Yeah. I mean, now supposedly he got overheated and fainted in the studio at his home, which hopefully that's what it is. And look, it's, I don't know. I fainted once in my life. And it was, I still think about it, and it was one of the scariest moments, because it was when I had the flu and I had a really bad fever. And this tells me sometimes, I can say this, my wife is listening, it tells me sometimes maybe that my wife is not going to be the best in certain situations. Like, I was really sick, and I had a fever, and I wasn't feeling good. And I was coming back from the bathroom to get into bed. And the way we were, like the sides we sleep on, my wife sleeps on the side closest to the door, and I sleep on the side furthest away from the door. That was just the way it was. And so I had to get up and go to the bathroom. I wasn't feeling good coming back. And I, woke her up, and she got up to go to the bathroom as well. She said, well, I'm gonna go to the bathroom too. And I'm walking, and for some reason, I decide to start walking around the far side to get into the bed where I knew something was going on. And instead of just taking two steps forward and falling onto the bed, I said, no, I'm going to walk around to get on my side of the bed. And all of a sudden, the next thing I know is I'm on the floor and my ears are ringing. My wife is going, what happened? Are you okay? Just let me go to the bathroom. I'll be right there. I'll be right there. And I'm like, okay. And I'm not thinking about it until at the end going, I fainted. And you still went to the bathroom before you came back to help me? What? Come on. This is a crisis here.
1: It's straight out of Seinfeld.
0: On. What's going on? You still had to go to the bathroom so bad. Like, I think she knew I was okay because I was starting to get up. But I don't remember. I was standing up at one moment, and the next thing, I'm on the ground, and I'm like, why does my head hurt? Why is that? I mean, you have no control over what happens. It's not like you see in the TV shows, oh, I'm fainting, and I'm falling on a couch, or, oh, I'm fainting, someone catches me. Like, you faint, and you hit the ground really hard. And that's the scariest part, and that's why for Holly, I'm glad that when it happened to him, he was already sitting. So falling down wasn't going to be as big a thing of, hey, I'm falling. And if you fall forward, you're falling on your head. You fall back, you're falling on your head. And that could be a really, really bad thing. Like, when I saw that, I thought back to that, and I remembered how scared I was and how scared he must have been. Because it's really scarier in retrospect because you don't know what's happening at the time. But after it does, you're like, whoa, I was absolutely powerless in that moment for that time. Absolutely powerless.
1: Yeah, done it twice. Remember, I lost a tooth. And had my facial scarring for a while, and then another
0: you lost
1: time
0: tooth on the air.
1: Yeah, I did. And then another time, I was all of a sudden, I just felt like I was swimming, like my head swimming, and like just kind of rocking back and forth to where it was disturbing, to say the least. Before I finally succumbed to it. So hopefully, isolated, like I said, the overheating and that climate control, whatever, is enough to fix it. But, yeah, just scary moments.
0: Yeah. All right, so best thoughts to Michael Holly. Hopefully he is okay. Jason Smith show with – yeah.
1: Yeah, no, before you finish, though, you've talked to Pam about this since, right?
0: Yeah, I think I don't know. I just had to go to the bathroom really, really bad. I'm like, okay, but I was on the floor. You could have helped me up into like a sitting position.
1: Yeah.
0: Now, I'm also the kind of guy where I'm like, no, I got it. I'm getting up. I got it. Like, I'm a very much go your own way guy. I got it. But still, I'm like, maybe a little bit of at least, hey, come over, make sure you're all right. You're all right here a little bit. I'm like, you know, wow. Okay.
1: Yeah, I mean, that's an Elaine Bennis, Jake Jarmel moment. She gets juji fruits.
0: Oh, boy. Jason Smith, Mike Harmon. See, now I got to have a conversation with my wife about that afterwards. Okay. So tonight, three games in the NFL, and I don't think anybody's going to disagree with me, where we saw a couple of the teams we expected coming into tonight, they're going to be competing for the number one overall pick in the draft next year, the Miami Dolphins and the New York Jets. And for the Dolphins, well, they didn't do anything to really dissuade us that they're going to be picking number one overall. The Jets, hey, Cade Klubnik was okay, but I think the Bucs played their eighth string, and they still wound up beating the Jets. But okay, I don't think anybody's, I have no illusions about the Jets and the Dolphins. But
1: can I say this, though, real quick before you get away from the Dolphins?
0: Go ahead.
1: Why did you need to have Achane run the ball as much? That's seven fewer carries that we can count on for him in the regular season.
0: No. They want you to know that they mean it when they said we are going to run Achane until his legs fall off.
1: No, but that's
0: like,
1: just
0: We are absolutely good. We don't want you to think we're going to say that we're not going to do it. No. We are people of our word here in Miami. When we say he's going to run the football 50 times a game, even in the preseason, he's got seven carries to start things off. Got to get used to that pounding.
1: Who's getting to that Wilder 492 touches faster, Achane or Bijan Robinson? 877-90. I'm just kidding.
0: Now, wait. Was it still a 16-game season when Wilder had four? Or were that still in a 14-game season?
1: I think that was still 14, wasn't it?
0: Wow. Really? Oh, my goodness. I
1: got to go back and look at it.
0: There's no way. Hang on. 492. Hang on, for James Wilder, I got to see this. No, 84. Okay, so it was already 16 games.
1: It was 16, okay.
0: 407 rushing attempts and 85 receptions
1: there you go.
0: For James Wilder in 1984.
1: Nicely done.
0: Oh, boy. So, again, I don't think anybody's surprised. Look, the Dolphins are terrible. You know they're playing for 2027. The Jets the same way. We've talked about the Browns doing the same thing. But, man, I'll tell you what. After tonight, I think you got to make room on that Mount Rushmore of teams for the number one pick with the Atlanta Falcons. All right. It was, we started off on the show and saying, listen, it's one game in the preseason and you never want to be that crazy about it, but certain things stand out. And how bad the Atlanta Falcons were and how bad Tua was really stands out. Look, Jason Cole told us last hour, hey, the preseason is the preseason, but when guys are really, really good or they're really, really bad, that's something to really pay attention to. And the Falcons tonight, nothing was good for them. Absolutely nothing. Like, Tua was awful. I mean, I think if you have Kyle Pitts in Dynasty and Fantasy, you're happy that he threw every time to him. But this was just the first possession with Tua getting hurried and having to throw the ball into the turf and fumbling on the first series. Mm-hmm. And it was just nothing went Atlanta's way. This was absolutely awful. And now I looked at this team going, man, they figure out their quarterback position. The NFC South is up for grabs. Hey, they might be able to make a little bit more of a run. It looked like they could have made a later run last year if things had gone better for them earlier. Now I'm thinking, man, this is going to be even worse because this Falcons team is absolutely awful. And wow, is Tua really bad? And in the line, yes, you're playing without some guys. I understand mm-hmm. that. But you know what? Denver didn't play their starters either, right? Like Jared Stidham and Sam Ellinger, you know, played most of the game tonight. So, and defensively the same way. This was just so bad. Like that, you wonder why the Falcons are trending and why people, because this was just so bad. Like this was, of all the teams that have played so far, we still have a few teams to go tomorrow in the NFL for each one in the preseason. The team that stands out as the worst we have seen with the most concerns about, it's the Falcons. And they've had so much young talent on this team for so long. And now it's like, whoa, are we really going to have to put them up there? And maybe it's the Falcons make room on there because they could be picking first overall in the draft next year. Like, that's how bad tonight was for Atlanta.
1: 6.5 to 7.5 wins across the most of your big sports books in terms of their win total for the year. Obviously, we're looking at those point totals and fantasy purposes. You got two guys you draft. Kyle Pitts, you decide how much you love him because if Tua's quarterbacking, a hot route, I mean, he threw to him four times in his 9 plays. so that's it. But I love these stats out of Kevin Stefanski basically saying, well, I evaluate the entire offense in that regard, so it didn't move the ball well enough as an offense. Certainly some things we can clean up. Said it was tough to fully grade Tua's performance because the plan was only to play him for a series or two. Okay, so you evaluate those 9 plays. Coach, would you like a redo on your answer? He was not good, and we had problems. It's hard to give a grade on that fewest amount of sample size. I get it. 30 is where we want to get to statistically relevant. The show is tonight. The game was tonight, and all you can evaluate is what you saw there. And there's no walking away feeling confident, particularly when your other guy that's battling for the job says he can't take a hit right now. He can do everything else.
0: Yeah.
1: He can look good doing it, but he can't take a hit, which is, you know, the subtitle of Tua's run in the NFL. Hopefully all that's behind, and he's played not well, but he's been able to play at least for the most part here these last couple years. But they're in trouble, man, because that offensive line was already an issue. You're down 2 starters on your defensive line, one by suspension, the other due to injury already. I'll take the under.
0: Yeah, this is really alarming. And honestly, I feel awful for Bijan Robinson, right? Like the guy
1: he got paid too,
0: and he's making all kinds of money. I feel great. He's like, I'm really glad I got that contract because, well, I don't know what it's going to be like for me the next couple of years here. This could be really, really bad. Now, it could just be this year being bad because if they tank and they pick first, all of a sudden, hey, wait a minute. You had a 25-year-old Bijan Robinson and Arch Manning is here. So, okay, but wow, like Bijan's got to be saying, okay, sometimes you just got to suck it up at work, and this is one of those times, right? So, you know, like everybody goes through that at work now, whatever you do for a living. There's times where morale is high and your job is great. There's times where morale is low, whether a new boss comes in you don't like or new corporation comes down and says some things that this is not great. Yeah, you get up and down. Sometimes you got to just say, you know, it's got to get through the next few months, right? This is something we just have to get through. And I feel like that's Bijan Robinson. Wow, like, we could be downsizing. A lot of things that have. I just got to get through the September through December months and just be okay at the end of it, because, wow, this is going to be a really tough next 4 months.
1: Yeah, I mean, look, in the end, you're going to have an opportunity to showcase yourself. The offensive line ranks in the upper half of the league, so whoever the quarterback is will be able to do the two-step, and a lot of his work in the receiving game is literally the dump off 4 feet to his left or right, so you'll still stack up receptions. So don't get too concerned there, fantasy owners, except for the fact that red zone opportunity is, unless he, you know, has a jailbreak kind of opportunity, maybe few and far between. But yeah, the quarterback position is just a giant Riddler outfit right now.
0: Man, I'll tell you, it is. This was a really, of all the stories, the last couple of nights, right? What stands out? Mendoza and the night he had. Drew Aller late, playing as well as he did. Mm-hmm. Certainly that stands out. Right, Cade Klubnik was a pretty decent sized story tonight, but, you know, Mendoza being the number one pick, Aller and really the Steelers quarterback room. But this Falcons is, whoa, man. Like, this is like, okay, I could go either way. I expect to see Mendoza play well or not. The quarterbacks play well, play not. But this with Tua and the Falcons, it's like, oh my goodness. Like, that's, like, that by far is the biggest takeaway of the first 2 days so far.
1: Well, but you already had your suspicions as they put those two guys together going, okay, let's see how this goes. And part of it was, well, Stefanski's won and competed in Cleveland to the tune of winning a couple of Coach of the Year awards. So
0: yeah.
1: Maybe
0: yeah.
1: Now he's going to have to be a damn magician now.
0: You were going to say musician.
1: I wanted to make him a musician.
0: He was going to have to be a, he's going to be a musician.
1: He's going to have to play beautiful jazz.
0: And let's see, the Falcons trail 27-0, and there goes Stefanski on the clarinet. He is playing a solo. Timeout Atlanta. They want to talk it over. And TJ, clearly Benny Goodman saying not a lot of good things happening in Atlanta with Stefanski and the oboe, TJ.
1: It's no good, man.
0: That was it. That was it. Nice job, buddy. Nice
1: Thanks,
0: job.
1: Buddy. It's not my first rodeo. We've done this a minute.
0: Exit out by DeFresca, exit Swollen Dome, the Jason Smith Show with my best friend, Mike Harmon. Coming up next. Guy I've been waiting to talk to all week long, considering nearly all of week one of NFL preseason is in the books. That's coming up next right here. Jason and Mike, Fox Sports Radio. 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
0: The night in the NFL, in the books. 12 preseason games in the books.
1: Yay.
0: The guy I've been waiting to talk to for the last couple of days to find out just where he is on all the action. Conversations you and I have had all week, Mike Harmon. Time to bring in our next guest in on. Longtime Vegas insider and friend of the show. You can follow him on Twitter at Todd Furman. Check him out on CBS, Sportsline, TSN, everywhere. Todd, what's happening, man? Happy Friday.
3: Thank you, gentlemen. Happy Friday to you guys as well. Hopefully all is well in lovely Southern California.
0: Look, the Knicks won the championship, so everything's fine.
1: Oh, boy.
3: The next season is right around the corner, though, so some of the luster will wear off. And if you're not sitting courtside when they raise that banner high atop the rafters in Madison Square Garden, Smith, I'm going to know where you rank in terms of Knicks celebrity fans in the pantheon in pecking order.
0: Dude, are you kidding? I'm sitting next to Chalamet. I don't know if you know that or not.
3: That's impressive, but I'm going to actually need regular photo evidence, and I can't see any AI renditions to believe that you're actually in the building for it.
0: All right. Well, we're cosplaying. He's Patrick Ewing. I'm John Starks. That's what we're going to do. That's how it's going to go.
3: Fair enough.
0: A conversation Harmon and I have been having all week back and forth about action and betting on preseason football. Like, I say, hey, you know what? The individual stats, like when you know that Carson Beck's going to start or Fernando Mendoza's going to start, okay. But overall, the game and the over-unders, like, I feel like that's just impossible. I feel like you're just trying to throw a dart. Like, and Harmon's like, no. And he's going all through the air. Here, this over-under here, and I got this and this trend, all of this. Where are you on when it comes to gambling on preseason football?
3: We look to try and exploit edges where we think we can find them. Of course, it's all about where you enter the market and the kind of numbers you're betting into. The perfect illustration, what we saw unfold last night between San Francisco and Tennessee. It's a different bet if you're betting the Titans +1.5 where that number opens, or you're laying 6.5 where the game closes right before kickoff. Inevitably, the game falls right in the middle. And I think what's interesting so far, and it's all a very small sample size, 6 games yesterday, 3 games today, and the Hall of Fame game, that we have seen every move of 3 points. If you bet the closing line and chase what we call in gambling terms the steam, you would lose. And that includes the Jets, who are bet up from a 1.5-point dog to a 5.5-point favorite today. Green Bay went from a 1.5-point underdog to a 3-point favorite. The Colts, the Dolphins, etc. All of those games crashed and burned. And what's even more interesting, you saw significant money come in against the Denver Broncos today. They, of course, built a 24-0 lead in the first half and were able to hang on in the second half despite Sam Ehlinger's best effort to take knees and run the clock out.
1: But you're betting the dogs because it's the free season, right?
3: I mean, you're going to gravitate towards looking at underdogs, especially given the volatility and the unpredictable nature of third and fourth stringers that are going to impact a lot of these betting results, especially week one. And the reality of it is now with information being readily available and those folks that are quick on the trigger finger, yes, if starters are going to play, you have to make sure you get in before the betting market responds because the market adjusts. And if you're late to the party, it's not lost on odds makers. And it's not like these numbers move 10, 12, 14 points because Team A says their starters are going to take the first 2 or 3 series.
0: All right, Todd. So when it comes to what you've seen so far, obviously in the preseason, you know, rookies coming in, playing, what couple of intriguing teams you're looking at futures on coming up for this next month and beyond?
3: Preseason is always tricky to find teams that you fall in love with. I take kind of the more cynical approach, and there's teams that raise major red flags that I want to be looking to try and bet against either in the micro market and early on in the season or from a season-long standpoint. And two things that have stood out in the last 2 nights and never to fall victim to being prisoner of the moment. Green Bay's depth is a major concern both on the offensive and defensive side. I mean, their second and third stringers had absolutely no prayer against the triumvirate for the Pittsburgh Steelers with Will Howard, Drew Aller, and even Mason Rudolph out there. So it's a group that I had major reservations about coming into the season, losing their defensive coordinator, and I'm not sure many were answered. So Green Bay, the first month of the season, I think they're going to find themselves needing to lean onto Jordan Love and a revamped offense to kind of mask some of their defensive deficiencies. And one of the other teams, you know, kind of using that connective tissue between Green Bay's former defensive coordinator and the team he's coaching now, Jeff Hafley and the Miami Dolphins are poised to have a long, long season. The first unit looked good with Malik Willis and Devin Achane, but there is a clear absence of difference makers and playmakers on the offensive and defensive side. And if there are injuries at any of the key positions, this is a Dolphins team that's one or two major injuries away from flirting with three-win ceiling and probably drafting first overall with a chance to grab their franchise guy in the 2027 draft.
1: We've been talking about him a lot tonight, the quarterback mess that they have in Atlanta. You've got some good skill position players. You got a good offensive line. But you had a couple of guys suspended defensively, and you have Tua and Penix. So 6.5 to 7.5 is the over-under. Do we hammer the under now?
3: I'm not going to hammer the under because the division they play in is the worst in football, and it wouldn't surprise me at all if the NFC South winner only needed 8 wins to emerge atop the scrap heap there, much like we saw last year with the Carolina Panthers. I've taken a position against another team in that division, and that was Carolina under 7.5 earlier this offseason, dealing with a rash of injuries on the offensive line. I really like that coaching staff, but I just don't think the talent is there. But, Harm, you mentioned the Atlanta Falcons, and I think a lot of people forget that their defense was what gave them an opportunity some weeks last year. And when you lose two of the key contributors on your pass rush, Jalen Walker to a torn ACL for the season, and we saw the James Pierce suspension get handed out today, he's going to miss roughly half the season, you wonder if Atlanta defensively can pick up where they left off and be able to generate pressure, or if they're going to revert to a team we saw 2 years ago that allowed quarterbacks to put down a picnic basket and a blanket and basically take as much time as they wanted in the pocket. Offensively, the quarterback conundrum remains a question that's still unanswered. I have to believe that Tua is going to be their week one starter. And while they do have nice skill position players in Bijan Robinson, Kyle Pitts, and Drake London that fantasy owners know all too well, I think Zachariah Branch is one of the more intriguing guys to watch and see if he emerges as that wide receiver too, knowing that it's been a relative black hole for the Atlanta Falcons since they were trotting out Roddy White on one side and Calvin Ridley on the other.
0: You know, something that, Todd, I saw on your Twitter earlier today, and, you know, Harmon and I brought this up earlier, that, you know, the NFL top 100 players list came out, and seeing the players 30 through 21, Sam Darnold sitting at 21, and I liked your quote, Sam Darnold may finally have a Super Bowl on his resume, but on what planet is he the 21st best player in the league? Well, blanking league, I don't want to say, but you said in the blanking league, and that you had that earlier today.
3: Look, he might not even be the 21st best player if he was still in the New York Jets going into the season. But I will give Sam Darnold credit. He's got a Super Bowl ring that nobody can take away from him. But for anybody who wants to credit him for being the sole individual responsible for that level of dominance we saw from the Seahawks, it's a little bit of a pipe dream for me. So kudos to front offices or players or whoever the hell it was that voted for it. But no, Sam Darnold for me is not the 21st best player in the National Football League. And anybody else who looked at that rest of the list and goes, yeah, Sam Darnold, he's a better football player than Aiden Hutchinson, may want to try and make a phone call or two to check in with their local psychologist.
1: Seahawks over-under is 10.5 wins. since we're going there and Sam Darnold looks to have a repeat performance in a tough division, they've got no substation issues, and the Rams are the de facto favorites for everybody here at this point. What do we look for in the encore, that 10.5 in a cannibalistic division?
3: Don't really have a strong opinion on the Seahawks' season-long output with that win total of 10.5. You look at their number to win the Super Bowl and repeat. I mean, they're the second shot on the board behind the aforementioned Rams, who you brought up as the favorite, Harm. But I think they're actually a little bit undervalued in the way that the betting market is responding to them, at least early on from a game-to-game standpoint. I'm going to be extremely intrigued to see how the revenge matchup goes on opening night against the New England Patriots and see if the Seahawks can be a little bit more diverse in terms of what they want to do on the offensive side. We know how talented JSN is, but the backfield is going to be a little bit of a different story as Zach Charbonnet returns from injury. We'll see how Jadarian Price adjusts to life in the National Football League after not being a high-volume running back during his time at Notre Dame. And maybe it's A.J. Barner that takes on a bigger role. Before this Seahawks team, I do think they have a wide range of outcomes because it's hard for me necessarily to sign off on a team that I wasn't bullish on going into last year. They clearly exceeded everyone's expectations and then some, but we'll see if what goes up must come down, or it's a roster that's still being undervalued, at least the way they're being priced on a weekly basis.
0: He's on Twitter at Todd Furman. That is at Todd Furman. Todd, as always, buddy, appreciate your visits on Friday night. Enjoy the rest of the evening. We'll talk to you next week.
3: Always a pleasure, gentlemen. And Smith, take solace in the fact you got to see the start of the Cade Klubnik era at MetLife Stadium. Hopefully it only goes up from here, my friend.
0: He was good tonight. Don't tell you he was terrible.
1: Did you see it? Did you see those handoffs on that second drive, Todd?
3: I mean, look, good for a Jets quarterback is all relative. We grade on a scale as it pertains to gangrene.
1: Jets, yo. Thanks, Todd.
0: Yeah, that jet scale is not a great scale. It's not your friend.
1: No.
0: It's like stepping on that scale. You're going, that's not the number I expected to see. Now I'm upset. That is the jet scale.
1: Now, while we talk about the jet scale, the panic button is up, and I had got the attention. I had to be told, hey, Steve's wants to hear from you. And he started to mimic an instrument.
0: Uh-oh.
1: Yeah.
0: Steve DeSager, what do you have for us, Steve?
2: Guess who's coming in from the pen to close it out at Dodger Stadium tonight? The man with an ERA of 11.57, Edwin Diaz, is on in the top of the ninth. LA 3, Brewers 1. You may have heard out of the first game of the four-game series went last night. I don't know if it was, maybe it just wasn't discussed on the show. I'm sure it wouldn't have been brought up, but three runs, four hits allowed last night. Diaz lost.
0: And I want you to confirm this for me, Steve. He has thrown two pitches already, and the bases are loaded.
2: I thought you were going to say he's thrown two pitches, one to the backstop and one into the seats.
0: You think Dave Roberts went and said, hey, man, I really went to bat for you today. You got to come through.
2: That's right. And by the way, the definition of going to bat for you is who else you got. That was basically what the manager said.
0: Okay. I don't like anybody else in my bullpen. I'm not saying I like him. I just don't like anybody else more.
2: Well, he's thrown two pitches, and the count is 2-0. Oh, no. So that's how the top of the line started.
0: Outside, I warned you. 3-0 I warned now. All of you. 3-0. I warned you all. You didn't want to listen to me.
1: You know, they're talking about rebooting Glee, Steve, the Ryan Murphy classic. Jason handled that last night when Diaz melted down. He was beyond gleeful to cover a globe.
2: You know, there was one game in the last week where Diaz actually got three outs and allowed no runs. It actually has occurred once this month.
0: Yeah. And if you remember, that what was the second batter of the inning flew out to the wall and nearly tied the game. It almost turned out badly for Diaz there.
2: This is not a one-year contract. Can we just put a little context on this? Edwin
0: it's
2: Diaz.
0: It's too bad you can't just pay him the years he's good. Like, okay, so no money this year, but because he's an every other year guy next year, you can pay him a lot of money.
2: So what you say is you want like the opposite of the deferred money they've been doing on some of the other guys.
0: Yeah.
1: Pay to play.
2: Oh my goodness.
0: We're only going to pay you every other year.
2: 3-2 count. He just hit the batter in the shoulder.
0: Yeah. That wasn't even close. He hits Vaughn with a fastball in the left shoulder, so the leadoff batter is on. The tying run has come to the plate.
2: Oh,
0: and Sandy Koufax is up in the Dodger bullpen right now.
2: You know, Kershaw was here pregame. Maybe they can work some eligibility in still for the guy.
1: Here's your bobblehead.
2: Wow.
1: You know, grab a glove.
0: They just showed the angle of the hit by pitch from a first base angle. And you can see where he kind of turtles a bit because he's going to get hit. And you see the reaction. Three Dodgers along the dugout just put their heads down like, oh, come on, man.
2: It's a little bit like some of these Jared Goff incompletions downfield in years past where it's just so far outside. You really can't tell where he meant to throw it originally. Yeah. This pitch on a 3-2 count, you know, you kind of have to throw a strike. It didn't just miss the old strike zone box on the television screen. It almost missed the batter himself completely. It hit behind.

0: and then they go to Diaz. So stay tuned. A's are leading the Rangers now 8-3 in the top of the ninth inning, and the Rockies lead at the Giants 5-1 in the bottom of the ninth. The Giants will be hosting the All-Star game in 2028. Cincinnati shut out Miami 1-0. Winner Chase Burns of the Reds 14-2. He had 7 innings, 8 strikeouts. Wins for the Mets and Pirates. White Sox won at Detroit 9-5. Miguel Vargas, 2 more homers, 27 this year. The ex-Dodger prospect had 4 hits in this one. So the White Sox with a 3.5 game lead in the AL Central over Detroit. The Padres won their 6th game in a row, 7-5 at Cleveland. Baltimore won at Tampa Bay, 6-5. Gunnar Henderson 4-for-4, including a homer. That snaps the Rays' 9-game winning streak. Toronto beat the Yankees 3-1, beat Garrett Cole. Arizona defeated Atlanta and Chris Sale 2-0. Hey, ball 4 from Edwin Diaz. It is now 1st and 2nd with 1 out in the top.
1: Should have walked
0: ninth.
1: Him on 4 pitches, but for some reason Contreras swung at a slider that was probably 5 feet outside of the strike zone.
0: So he's thrown 16 pitches already in the ninth, only 1 out, 9 balls out of the 16 pitches, and yes, somebody, and it really doesn't matter who at this point.
1: Jonathan Hernandez is up in the ball.
2: Do something even if it's wrong.
0: Hernandez back up from the minors.
1: Mike Marshall is up in the bullpen for the Dodgers.
0: And the thing is, it's the outfielder, Mike Marshall. To the NFL preseason, Denver a dominant winner at Atlanta 27-7. It was 24-0 at the half.
1: Cortland, he almost hit the next guy.
2: He almost hit Laura.
1: Had to dive out of the way.
0: Would have loaded the bases. The Broncos, wow. Cortland Sutton, 3 catches, 60 yards. Tampa Bay beat the Jets 24-16. Bucks wide receiver Emeka Buka out with a sprained toe. Washington 20-7 winners over Miami Devon Achan with a touchdown run. Saints rookie wide receiver Jordan Tyson will miss some time due to a hamstring injury. Edwin Diaz update, a splendid play at second base.
1: Tommy Edman just saved the game for the Dodgers.
0: That would have been a base hit to right.
1: Lara rips a one-hop liner that Edman somehow gloves. He's got to dive to get it. Gets the out at first, but the Brewers, the tying runs now at second and third with 2 outs in the top of the ninth inning. Edman absolutely saved Edwin Diaz on that.
0: Wow, 100%. So 3-1 is the Dodger lead with 2 outs and 2 on in the top of the ninth. Indiana Fever and the WNBA beat Dallas 98-87. Caitlin Clark, 29 points, 10 assists, just 1 turnover. Portland won the late game at Seattle 84-82. The Seattle Storm 7-29 this year. Still not as bad as Venus Williams, who's attempting to still play matches on the tour. She lost her first rounder in Cincinnati today, which means Venus Williams has dropped 13 matches in a row over the past year or so. The PGA playoffs started this week. Scottie Scheffler leads by 3 strokes after a second round 61 in Memphis. And we can update that Edwin Diaz, with a 2-0 count, is getting a visit from the pitching coach Mark Pryor. They are talking on the mound, by the way, with their mouths covered. That would be a red card in FIFA, but
2: yeah, that is right.
1: Steve, somehow. Also want to tell you, Steve, Jim Gott is up in the bullpen as well.
2: Nicely
1: for
2: done.
1: The Dodgers.
0: I was kind of hoping for the red card so Diaz would be tossed, but it's 2 outs, second and third.
1: Even if you can't bring in another pitcher and a position guy has to finish.
0: They still
1: you gotta finish with 8. A red card, you can't replace him.
0: Bring
1: you
0: him
1: gotta
0: in
1: have
0: first.
1: 8.
0: Sure. Freddie Freeman's getting the night off. Can he pitch? Anything at this
1: man.
0: Point. Anyway, remember, it is Fox TV with the Brewers-Dodgers battle rematch of the NLCS from last year. And another ball inside, 3-0 from Diaz. Back to you.
1: Thank you, Steve-O. The Jason Smith Show with my best friend, Mike Harmon. So coming up, we got a couple of big hot takes off of the NFL action tonight. Plus, will Narco be playing as Diaz is escorted off the mound again? Keep it here, Jason and Mike. Fox Sports Radio.
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23: 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He was not, did not get the 40 votes that he needed. 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We have a bunch of conversations. But Adam Vinatieri, because he brings him back up, starts the conversation again of that should have been Bill Belichick because he should have been their first ballot Hall of Famer. 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
27: Well, Edwin Diaz gets out of it thanks to a couple of slick defensive plays. Kike Hernandez saves an error at first with the bases loaded.
29: Whew.
27: And despite pitching horrendously, Edwin Diaz gets the save for the Dodgers against the Brewers.
29: Another lively edition of Dodger talk coming up on our local affiliates.
27: Telling you, man, like, that's the thing about Diaz, right? Everybody's seeing it now, Dodgers fans seeing it. Like, he creates his own trouble, and he's done that. He's not always great. Every other year is great, and he doesn't bounce back in a bad year. This is what you're going to expect. This roller coaster ride the rest of the season. That's how it goes. That's Diaz.
29: Yeah, it's insane. I mean, we've had Sweating Jansen and Kimbrel and other closers across the league, usually reserved for the Dodgers, but, you know, we're all inclusive of the league. And right now that's Edwin Diaz. Because every shot they showed of Dave Roberts, like, please, kids at home, don't read his lips. But he wasn't even near the plate was the scary thing, right?
27: Like, he was drifting,
29: and it was like just a guy going out there and throwing. It's like he stopped pitching after about four pitches.
27: Yeah, he was lucky to get by with what he got by with tonight.
29: 100%. But that Tommy Edman play, I mean, he owes him a sandwich.
27: Thanks, Tom. Sandwich. Yeah, you owe me a sandwich, Diaz. All right, I'll get you a sandwich. It's okay.
29: Actually, a little bit more than that. The anger and vitriol of an entire city. I think it's worth a little more than that.
27: All right. So we got more baseball on the way next hour. I'm sure we'll hear from Dave Roberts, who is probably just, you know, taking his heart medication. Two hot takes coming off of the NFL tonight. We got a big NFL stuff coming up next hour on the show. We got big stuff on Mendoza and all kinds of stuff. But I'll give you two big hot takes. Number one, after tonight, seeing how things are, I am not going to be surprised if the Jets lead the NFL in rushing. I know they're talking big with Geno Smith and throwing the football and Garrett Wilson, all these wide receivers, but the offensive line is really good. Breece Hall is Breece Hall. You saw tonight, Braylon Allen is back. The guy is an absolute truck. And when he's healthy, forget it. They're going to run the football with these two guys. You know that's what Aaron Glenn really, really wants to do. I'm not going to be surprised. The Jets have two guys with 800 yards rushing, and they lead the league in rushing this year.
29: So if they run the ball effectively and the defense is up to what Aaron Glenn was supposed to bring, even if Geno, all he's got to do is not throw up on himself. Are we talking playoffs?
27: Five wins.
29: Are we talking, we're hitting that over-under of five
27: maybe
29: and a half?
27: Six. Yeah, maybe 6 wins.
29: Well, it's five and a half. I need to know. Is it five or is it six?
27: I'll give you 6 wins. I'll give you 6 wins. Yeah. Easily, I think the Jets will win 6 games.
29: Because I've seen some thought pieces that, you know, they could be one of those surprise, hey, there's always those random playoff squads that the Jets could find themselves in that mix, which would be chaos, winning a ton of games 16-13.
27: Now, the other take from tonight, and this is where we always look for teams from the year before to fall off for next year. Everybody expects the Patriots to regress back to the middle. But, I mean, just watching this team tonight just dominate the way they are with their backups, and it seems like every game is a business trip. The Broncos aren't going anywhere, man. They are going. You think, oh, maybe we'll figure out Bo Nix. No. Broncos are going to be right there all the way to the end. They are a terrific football team. They will win games machine-like this year. May not be that exciting, but it's going to be games like 27-7, 21-3. This is how they're going to do it all.
29: Yeah, I mean, I'm not the biggest Peyton fan because, well, I can tell you you're good. You don't need to tell me. 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
6: The Dodgers at home held on to take the late ball game against Milwaukee 3-1 as the Brewers left bases loaded in the ninth against Edwin Diaz. The win to Yoshinobu Yamamoto. Kansas City and Colorado with road wins at home. Houston got 5 runs in the 10th to defeat Seattle 10-7. Houston now with a 3-game lead ahead of the Rangers in the AL West. Texas was beaten 8-3 at the A's. Toronto down the Yankees 3-1. Baltimore snapped Tampa Bay's 9-game winning streak 6-5. San Diego won it 6 in a row, 7-5 the final at Cleveland. White Sox won at Detroit 9-5. Saints rookie wideout Jordan Tyson will miss some time with a hamstring injury. In an exhibition, Denver dominated at Atlanta 27-7. The Cleveland Cavaliers are trading Dennis Schroeder to the Hornets. WNBA Indiana over Dallas. Caitlin Clark, 29 points, 10 assists. I'm Steve Desig.
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12: Well-dressed hobo.
11: Where sweating Diaz has become the norm now in Los Angeles, but he gets out of it, the Dodgers win, Justin Frostberg can heave a big sigh of relief and stop texting me the profanity that he's been texting me over the course of the past few minutes.
13: You were too gleeful about the struggles of Diaz.
11: I was realistic.
13: But you go back and listen to it. There's the tinge of you're the little kid in the corner cackling, or you were part of the D23 announcements, like you were Nelson Muntz going, ha! I mean, that's really what you sounded like with every pitch, especially when Steve started doing the update and started telling us pitch by pitch, it's 3-0 again.
11: You got too giddy. Yeah, he should have never gotten out of that inning. He was behind 3 balls on every batter. Tommy Edman makes a great play to save him, and Kike Hernandez nearly botches one at first base but comes up with a big play. He should have never gotten out of that. Never. I don't know how he struck out Christian Yelich. I really have no idea how he struck out Christian Yelich, but he did. Should have never gotten out of it, but he did. I give him credit because he did. He created his own trouble,
13: yeah,
11: and got out of it. But like I said, The biggest thing with Diaz that people are going to find out is that, okay, he comes into a game that you think is safe. Here's a two-run lead, and all of a sudden you look up, three batters are in, and there's two walks and a hit by pitch, and that's kind of what it was tonight. You get two walks and a hit by pitch, and suddenly the bases are loaded, and it's a game. Like, he creates his own trouble.
13: But it's cool because you never know what you're going to get. It's unlike a lot of movie trailers where I know, all right, you showed me everything. With Diaz, we know we're getting chaos. What form it's going to take, we have no idea.
11: That is true. We do know we're getting chaos.
13: It's a disaster movie. Yeah. We're not sure how it ends.
11: What form is the chaos taking? Well, that's where we get a little bit interesting.
13: Wonder Twins powers, activate. Oh, no, just kidding.
11: Shape of a giant wave. So, three games tonight in the NFL. We've talked about Tua and the Falcons, and wow, how absolutely awful that was. It was insanely bad, and really concerns for the Falcons 150%. Like, this is the most attention-grabbing performance of the preseason so far. Either way, either being great or being terrible, and Tua and the Falcons, this was just that bad. But to go back a day for quarterback news that really there should be trumpets going off. I don't mean like narco trumpets. I mean like there should be trumpets. There should be flags out. All of a sudden, hey, wait a minute. Because we got some evidence today that Fernando Mendoza could wind up being the starting quarterback for the Raiders, the Heisman Trophy, national championship winner. He could start week one for Vegas. Now, why? First of all, we talked about this a few weeks ago. Congratulations to everybody who went on the last couple of days. You know, Fernando Mendoza, come on. Yeah, that's great. Congratulations on that. That's why we're ahead of the curve. Listen, you know, with stuff we said tonight, you're going to hear people say like in 3 weeks. So we told you that, look, the door's open. That while Kirk Cousins is in the Raiders have said, yes, he's our number one quarterback right now and all this. Okay, they're going to put things to bed. Okay, the door was open for Mendoza to have a great preseason and snatch the job. And as we said last night, game one for Mendoza was terrific. You saw all the things you would hope to see of a guy who went number one overall, because you expect to see the game not to be too big for him being a number one pick. That was obviously not the case. But being able to find receivers downfield, get out of trouble, his ball fakes were good, he was aggressive, he's what you hoped a guy that went number one overall would be. He had a really, really good performance. And if you get three good performances from him in the preseason, guess what? He's going to start week one. The Raiders aren't going to say, yeah, that's great, but now we're putting him back. No, you don't have to, because if you're worried about the offensive line, guess what? Mendoza is way more mobile than Kirk Cousins is. He's someone that can get out of trouble. You don't have to worry about that as much. If he was just a pocket quarterback, I get it. Well, you don't know. You want the offensive line to kind of gel a little bit, but that's not the case. You don't need to worry about that with Mendoza and the Raiders. But what takes it to the next level today is what Clint Kubiak said about the quarterback position coming off of last night. Now, normally, if you are tamping this down, right, and you are saying that, don't worry, Kirk Cousins is our guy. He's the number one quarterback. Hey, great day for Fernando. We love the guy. He's our future. Awesome. But hey, Kirk Cousins is our guy. He's the number one guy. That's what you expected to hear from Clint Kubiak today. But instead, this is what he got when he talked about evaluating the quarterback position and what's next.
7: You know, I thought he led a good scoring drive as far as getting in and out of the huddle and commanding the group and getting the play calls down. You know, I saw the same guy that we've seen in practice. I see, an ascending player, and we just got to keep getting better. Now, we want to get him plenty of reps in the preseason. You know, that was important for us to see him get lots of turns. And, you know, as these games go on, you know, we're going to evaluate it game to game. But, you know, he's a young man that needs experience and needs reps, and we're going to give him to him.
11: Quote, we have to get all three quarterbacks reps with the ones now. Whoa, whoa, whoa. Hey, Aiden O'Connell, congratulations, man. You're getting reps.
13: You got elevated, see?
11: We have to get all three guys reps with the ones. Now, this is, again, I keep feeling bad that I'm giving the Raiders credit for doing things a smart way. Like, here's Clint Kubiak saying, hey, We're going to give Mendoza another chance, but it's all quarterbacks, right? Because we like the way AOC played. And look, he threw for 100 yards. Granted, he was the, you know, he's the third quarterback come in, but he threw for 100 yards and he looked okay. So we're kind of couching this and hiding this in the fact that, well, we want all three guys to get reps with the ones. Wait a minute. There's only two games left. You want to get ready for the season. If Kirk Cousins is your guy, you want to make sure he gets as many reps as possible. Reps with the ones, like, that's all Kirk Cousins. Like, in the games I get, you don't want to get him hurt, but reps with the ones, that's Kirk Cousins, because you're at the point now where, okay, we're less than 30 days away from opening day in the NFL. You want to make sure he's ready, and instead we get the other guys are going to get reps too. The Raiders are slow playing this, and everything is going according to plan right now. Because he's got to ace all three games, because if Mendoza has the next game and he's 3-for-10 for 37 yards and a pick, I'll be the first guy to tell you he just blew his chance at starting week one. But if he has three big games, he is going to start. And the fact that Kubiak, today was the day to say, hey, that's great, we're excited about Fernando, but hey, Kirk is our guy. But instead it was all three guys. The other guys besides Kirk have to get more reps with the ones. Now, O'Connell is just saying it to make sure that, and he's only putting O'Connell in there as kind of a blanket to hide over the fact that, oh, wait, if he just says Mendoza's getting more reps with the ones, suddenly now you got a full-blown quarterback derby, and you want Mendoza to keep learning at a pace that's a little bit off of the spotlight. So that's why he throws Aiden O'Connell in there, which I understand. But this was the day, Mike, to say, he's our guy, and instead it was, yeah, these other guys are going to get more reps with the ones. If he continues to ace these tests, he's got two more tests, he's going to be starting week one for the Raiders when they play the Dolphins.
13: Yeah, in the end, it's the Raiders, but it gives us a level of injury.
11: Wow, look at you doing that to the Raiders, man. Come on.
13: Slap. Look, so under 5.5. But it's the idea that you include
11: now that's a different conversation entirely.
13: You include all three guys. You include all three guys because it's coach speak. And earlier in another interview, Kubiak had said, yeah, it's Kirk's job to lose. And Kirk's been in this game long enough. He's won jobs, lost jobs. Remember, he was the second quarterback drafted by Washington behind RG3. And like, wait, I had a pretty good career at Michigan State. Like, what are we doing here? And eventually he became, you like that and all of that stuff, and took them to the cleaners every year with his being the franchise tag, right? Hey, you want to give me another $40+ million, please? Let's go. And now he's here. So he's been through all of this. He doesn't need you to wash him up. But all of that to say, I agree. I mean, if Mendoza's going to play well, and he did last night, we got a lot of response from that, which was kind of funny. Nobody was putting him in Canton. All we were saying was the man did not throw up on himself, with the exception of one bootleg to the right that he held the ball too long and got hammered. Remember, Max said, Mom's not going to like that. But all of that with Mendoza is there a battle between Kubiak, the coaching staff, and how management / Tom Brady would like to play it, right? To make sure that you don't rush it, because if it goes badly and goes sideways, you know, the history is not necessarily kind to the second bite at the apple and things of that nature. Not that Mendoza's a guy that's going to suddenly shrink away if he plays badly out of the gate, but you brought in Cousins. You're not beholden to him to a ton of money, but it's still the idea of, all right, you did bring him in to bring Mendoza along. If the teacher and the pupil, can agree, and the pupil's showing that he can get the job done in practice on the film sessions and everything else, yeah, throw him out there. Have at it. The beauty of it is, given your current roster, you don't have to. And I think that's going to be the curious case for Kubiak. But why did you have to slight Aiden O'Connell like he was just being patted on the head there?
11: Because he is.
13: He's got a shot too.
11: He does not have a shot. But just go back to what you said there when you quoted. What did Clint Kubiak say? This is Kirk's job to lose.
13: Him.
11: Not this is Kirk's job. This is Kirk's job to lose, implying that, the door is open for him to lose.
13: That's semantics, though.
11: If you're the Raiders, you want to tamp this down. You are saying it's Kirk's job.
13: No, like it's all really, about hope in Raider of the Tomar.
11: If you're really at this point saying, we're protecting him no matter what, we're not going to see him. This is, guys, I know you want to get clicks on the internet and everything else, but I'm not going to give it to you. This is Kirk Cousins' job. No, instead, it's Kirk's job to lose, and now other guys are going to get more of a chance. Right, and it's got nothing to do with Cousins because look, Cousins has played well in the game last night. He had a couple of big bounce back practices after some not so great practices, and then the run in with Max Crosby at the end of last week. But this is really all about Mendoza, whether he was better than they expected or they decided if Mendoza is this good, whatever benchmarks they set for him, we're going to give him a chance to keep running with this and maybe win the job. And that's exactly what we saw last night.
13: October 18th, the Bills go to Las Vegas. I think I was waiting for subliminal messages that you need to get ready for that home date.
11: Buy tickets now. There's no way they're waiting until October for him.
13: Buy these tickets now.
11: Dude, there's no way they're waiting until October for Fernando Mendoza. There is no way. That's absolutely not happening.
13: Captain Kirk.
11: No. He's getting demoted. He's now going to be Second Lieutenant Kirk or Commander Kirk. That's right. Commander Kirk is one rank below Captain. Commander Kirk.
13: Speaking of Captain Kirk, you see he's doing a metal show in Chicago in a week's time.
11: He is. Like, he's touring.
13: Yeah.
11: He's like 96 and he's touring.
13: Hey, man, still getting after it. He does all the cons.
11: I mean, he's still a captain.
13: No,
11: he's... But wait a minute. Wait. So take me back here now. So Captain Kirk was Captain Kirk. When he got promoted,
13: Admiral,
11: he was
13: Kirk.
11: Admiral. That's okay. I'm saying for some reason Commander Kirk sounds familiar, but he wasn't demoted. No, he was Admiral.
13: Admiral Kirk.
11: Okay, got it. Okay,
13: yeah, let's go.
11: Okay,
13: Shatner.
11: Yeah. I
13: remember. Did he still block us?
11: I don't know.
13: Because we were affiliated with Ben Maller.
11: He's touring now. I mean, he's a rock and roll star now. I mean, you got to be okay with people, saying what they say about you.
13: So fantastic.
11: Yeah. Oh, that's how it goes, man. I mean, you got to have some thick skin when you want to tour and be in the world of social media, man.
13: Rock and roll, baby.
11: You got to do that.
13: Come on now.
11: But get ready, Fernando Mendoza. I bet again he's got to play well in the next two games. Now maybe he plays so well in the second game they say, we've made our decision. We're not going to let anybody know until now, and he's not going to play in the last preseason game. I could see that too. But if just in case they want to say, we want to see it go the way it's going to go, and in that way it's kind of a fixed competition where if we see a result that we like, that's where we're going to go no matter what. It's not like, hey, both guys are coming in here. We're flipping a coin, and you get the reps with the ones one day. You get the reps the next day, and we're really going to see you battle it out. No, I think this is going exactly how they hoped it would go, and they're going to continue to slow play it. And what Clint Kubiak did was he bought themselves another week. They bought themselves a week of, hey, Fernando is great, a few more reps with the ones. All of a sudden now, Saturday turns into Sunday, turns into Monday, and Tuesday we're getting ready for the game this week. What's it going to be? Well, Kirk's going to play. All three of our guys are going to play. And you've bought another week of his development without having to do it under the harsh spotlight of now you are the savior because you're the starting quarterback.
13: And we get a full week of Raiderdom.
11: Mm.
13: You're selling Raiders, hope for another week.
11: Raiders, yeah. Exit out by Fresca. Exit Swollen Dome, the Jason Smith Show with my best friend, Mike Harmon. Coming up next, I'm pretty sure that one sports topic that has everybody mad, they shouldn't be mad about. I'll tell you why coming up next right here. Jason and Mike, Fox Sports Radio. Because we're about positivity on a Friday night.
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1: Well-dressed hobo.
0: Before we get to clear evidence that one sports league is just trolling all of us, big news in the last hour or so, the X-Men cast has been announced for the next big MCU movie, and everybody's going crazy with all of the announcements. You knew Sadie Sink as Jean Grey. You saw her in the Spider-Man movie. Samara Weaving. Adam Driver is going to be the big villain, Mr. Sinister. And Indy Navarrete, also known as Nikki from Obsession, is going to play Rogue. And I hope she plays Rogue just like she played Nikki. That would be really, really outstanding.
2: You're so giddy as soon as it's casting.
0: I just love this casting.
2: Well, but I've just been all I mean, Kit Connor was the win for me when he was a young Elton John.
0: Yeah.
2: Back in Rocket Man.
0: It's been a minute.
2: He's done a bunch of stuff. I mean, he did
0: Taron
2: some stage
0: Edgerton's
2: stuff.
0: Gotten too old to be Wolverine, but now the kid that played Elton John, now he's old enough to be in the X-Men movie.
2: Hey, life comes at you fast, man.
0: Oh, man.
2: But all the other announcements and just the cavalcade of stars, you got the Greatest Showman musical, Frozen 3, a little thing about Tangled. I mean, like a little bit of everything for all the nerds.
0: Yeah, yeah.
2: Of which I am one. And
0: as the original X-Men fan, like going back to X-Men 94, like I love this casting because this is really what the X-Men were at the beginning. It was a bunch of young kids trying to figure it out. Now, they were high schoolish ages, but now they'll be in the early 20s, and that's okay. And it's clear that Marvel's going after the next generation now with the X-Men. It's not like, hey, we're going to get everybody back. No, people grew up on the Avengers. It's been almost 20 years of the Avengers era, right?
2: Can we get Halle Berry back, though? She hasn't aged.
0: Yeah, no, you can. I'm sure. Maybe she's like they go into the future and Storm is back again.
2: That would be nice for the people.
0: They're going after the younger, the Gen Z. Like, okay, now the X-Men's going to be the Avengers for this next generation of young people who spent the last 15 or 20 years with the Avengers. Now they're going after the young audience to say, okay, these are going to be your X-Men now in theory, they'll be your X-Men for the better part of the next 10 or 12 years. Cause X-Men were always more fun. They were more adventurous. They were better characters. They're just more fun than the Avengers. I'm surprised the Avengers made it as big as they did. And the fact the X-Men didn't, despite the fact they have big stars in with the X-Men, tells you about how badly there was some butchering of the X-Men franchise. But this all tells you, yeah, we're going after the next generation. We don't want the people who are the Avengers fans. We're going after the next generation to move forward with.
2: Well, we want everybody. We want to overturn all of their wallets. So yes, we will, because you're going to be nerd enough to keep going. If you like the last iteration of them, you want to see what they do next. Even if you end up hate watching, they're going to get your money.
0: Man, I don't want to hate watch the X-Men anymore. Don't put that out there. Don't tag me with that. I don't want to hate watch the X-Men.
2: Well, I'm saying it can happen. You don't know it going in. You're going in with an open mind of here's a new iteration of this product that I love and hold so dear. And then 2 hours and 20 minutes later, after the second extra credit scene, you will then debate online whether you loved, hated it.
0: Exit How About a Fresca, Exit Swollen Dome, Jason Smith, Mike Harmon live from the Fox Sports Radio studios. So tonight we saw one of the best WNBA games of the year when it comes to what we saw, the star power on the court. Caitlin Clark and the Fever beat the Wings by double digits, 98-87. If you're the Wings, at least you can say, all right, well, at least we held them under 100 points. Like, that doesn't happen.
2: Sure, yeah.
0: But look, these are two of the best offenses in the WNBA. We watch a lot of W here on the show, and this was fun, and we'll get to the game in a second. But just today, watching everybody lose their minds on the fact that the W and Ion put out a promo for the game tonight, split screen of Paige Bueckers and the Wings and the Indiana Fever and Lexi Hull. All right, big picture of Lexi Hull on the page. It's like, what are you doing? Lexi Hull played tonight. She played 12 minutes and didn't score, right? Like, what is going on? What's going on? What are we doing?
2: What are we doing? Right?
0: And seeing people implode the way they did. Oh, this league is unserious. How are you doing this? You just hate Caitlin Clark. At this point, it made me stop and think, you know what? I really wondered, I'm being completely serious, if this is now done on purpose. Caitlin Clark doesn't care if they promote her for a game or not. What did they do? They put every one of her games on national television. So, okay, I'm pretty sure the W wants to promote Caitlin Clark. But the fans of the W know, but they also know that, boy, Caitlin Clark fans and WNBA, and people who love the WNBA and hate the WNBA, if we put a promo out there that's Paige Beckers and Caitlin Clark, tune in tonight, okay, that's not going to get any traction. People who know we're going to watch, how do we get tracked? We got NFL games tonight, NFL games last night, NFL tomorrow. But if they put out a promo that's Paige Beckers and Lexi Hull, what's going to happen? Caitlin Clark and Fever fans are going to go nuts. How are you not featuring Caitlin Clark? They know that people are going to go on TV and on the radio and say, what's going on here? This league is not serious. What are they doing? And they know that people that hate the WNBA are going to say, look at this. We told you about this league. But what's everybody going to know? Paige Beckers and Caitlin Clark are playing tonight on Ion at 5 o'clock. Right? Everybody's mm-hmm. Everybody knows that. So they get their message out to a bigger audience. So it tells me that they know what they're doing when it comes to this. Now, a lot of times, they they're not ready to handle success and some of the stuff they got to deal with. They have big problems. But the promos, that's not one of them. I really think they do this on purpose now and say, this is going to get us more traction. This will get our message out there more if we don't put her in it. Like, they didn't even put Kelsey Mitchell in. Didn't put Aaliyah Boston. They didn't put Sophie Cunningham in.
2: Didn't even grab her.
0: Lexi Hull in. I mean, come on. Like, I think they know what they're doing when it comes to stuff like this, because you have to understand, okay, if they really was something they wanted to take care of, it would be, okay, can we not have this bad publicity? Put Caitlin Clark in the promos. She's the most popular player in the league, right? Can we really do that? But she's the most popular player in the league. Now, a league like the NBA doesn't need to do that, because if the marquee game of the night is LeBron James and the Sixers against Jalen Brunson and the Knicks, you could put a picture of Jalen Brunson and you could put VJ Edgecombe on the other half, and people are still going to know, I'm still going to watch Knicks Sixers tonight. I know about it. Everybody knows. You could do that. They don't have to, so they don't. But the W, I'm sure they'll then go, yeah, we'll get more traction with this if we put Lexi Hull in here, or someone that's not Caitlin Clark, than if we put someone else in. Here we go. Let's do it. And look what happened, right? You saw the way this thing spread today with the number of people talking about it. And again, everybody knew this game tonight. Everybody knew it was a big game. Everybody knew when it was on. Everybody saw the highlights. It got much more coverage because of that. They know what they're doing with that.
2: Yeah, I think it gets into all the algorithms, right? Because you get one person to write the faux rage piece, and immediately it spirals into chaos. All you needed on the little promo was Lexi Hull to be doing the, and I mentioned her for the second time, my former classmate, Catherine Hahn, doing the Agatha All Along wink. At you to make you know that it's all the work, WWE style at this. I would be curious, right? If you can get, be the fly on the wall. If there haven't been meetings with the league going, all right, they're going to just talk nonsense about us anyway. And we've done a bunch of things ham handed, but how do we really maximize the exposure? How do we really get this? Cause I was scrolling through, you know, as I'm wont to do, websites and socials, whatever, but I was on Yahoo, and it showed up in between the, you know, hey, what are you doing with your, towards your retirement, and how to be fit after, 50, you know, all of those kind of things. Or do you need a timeshare? Or do you need to get out of a timeshare? All of those things. But in the middle of it was more, you know, whatever the term was, it was more just, basically, bird-brained work from the WNBA.
0: Yeah. I mean, they know what they're doing, right? This is not any... if they really hated Kate, they would pull her games off of television. We would get The Sky and the Dream instead, or something like that, right?
2: Like, it's like they used AI. How do we get the most people mad at us?
0: Look, they know what they're doing. Now, the other part of it is this. Now, think about this tonight. And both Caitlin Clark and Paige Beckers played really well tonight. Paige Beckers had 29, mm-hmm. but Caitlin Clark was better. With 29 and 10 and the fourth quarter, the Fever owned it. They were more physical. They were the better team. I'm telling you, get ready, because the Fever are going to win the WNBA championship. But when you think about Caitlin Clark now, and every game you see, man, she scored or assisted on 50% of the Fever's points. Like, all the metrics are there. Everything you need is there for her. If you are being honest, and we still have a few games to go till the end of the season, there's going to be a break.
2: Yeah, we're going to have another break in the season.
0: Yeah. But I'm going to tell you this. I know there's all talk about MVP and who's your top four for MVP and who's your... Let's look at this from a little bit of a different angle. let's say the first half of the WNBA season and the second half of the WNBA season. If you're going by the first half of the season for the W, Asia Wilson is your MVP, right? She had been terrific. She's scoring 27 a game, best player in the game. She's been the best player in the game, and her run is continuing. She's phenomenal. But if you are saying who's the best player in the W the second half of the season, that answer is Caitlin Clark. Okay, you can say here and say, yeah, hey, Kelsey Mitchell is great. Yeah, okay, Kelsey Mitchell scores, right? She's a terrific player. The players, other players don't have the responsibilities that Caitlin Clark has. None of them can do what Caitlin Clark does. She's got the ball in her hands the majority of the time. If you really want to look and say, well, here's the MVP, all right, it should really be Asia Wilson or Caitlin Clark. Because Wilson, first half of the year, 100%. Second half of the year, and there's still a few games left, that's Caitlin Clark. She hit a new level a few weeks ago, and she has been the best player in the W. When it comes down to the end, if this is where we really see what voters feel, everybody feels about Caitlin Clark, it really should be, is it Asia or Caitlin? Because it took Caitlin Clark and the Fever a little bit longer to get going, because remember, she was hurt most of the year last year. They had a lot of new players come in. They took some time to figure it out, and by the time they did, they got to the second half. They have been an absolute machine, and she has been the best player. So really, down to the end, the debate should be Asia Wilson or Caitlin Clark.
2: Well, Olivia Miles would like a word with you, as they are.
0: She's been terrific too.
2: 19-8-4-7-6-1.
0: That team is also really, really loaded. When you get an all WNBA player back, a first team all WNBA player back who hasn't played most of the season, your team is pretty loaded. Olivia Miles has been terrific. She's been terrific too.
2: Caitlin Clark 14-1 right now, about 9% odds, or I should say the marketplace. If we go to the Kalshi world, Asia Wilson at 84%, Miles at 10, Clark at 4, and then you want to get a little frisky. The next is Kelsey Mitchell at 3, and then a whole lot of other folks with a shade over under 1%. Championship odds for the Fever, they are currently at 10 or 11 to 1.
0: Telling you, get ready. They handle all this controversy every single day. Again, I don't know how they play. I don't know how they get out there, but they do. The playoffs? Oh, you pressure the playoffs? Are you kidding?
2: Well,
0: you see what we go through every single
2: day. Players game after game now, you know, stepping up for Stephanie White as well. Whatever rift there was, whatever tensions, real or imagined, they're definitely being vocal because the crowd continues to boo her. So, you know, you're seeing the solidarity in that regard as well. So they've gone through a lot this season. It has been chaotic, to say the least.
0: Exit Albata Fresca, exit Swollen Dome, the Jason Smith Show with my best friend Mike Harmon. Time now to find out what's trending in the wide world of sports. A guy we can say is our MVP. I mean, maybe more the MVP of the first half of the show than
1: the second half
0: of the show, but still, it's Steve DeSager.
3: But did we have a strike in the middle? Are there two different halves like the old baseball season?
2: Oh, I mean, we had about a 5-minute pause.
0: Yeah.
3: Like
0: the 81 season, first half, second half.
3: Exactly, yeah. The problem is, teams that do well in the first half, they're just declared champions and have no incentive to be great in the second half.
2: That's fair.
3: I don't recommend that for a show, for future shows, just for the record.
2: I think he's sending a message to you, Smith, because I've been spot on and brilliant.
3: I wouldn't read into that. Go ahead. It's comically entertaining.
0: Harmon, you've been solid, right? You've been the John Paxson of the show.
2: I will hit the big three when you need me.
0: Yeah,
2: I'm not going to run a lot, but I'll get to the spot.
0: I meant Jim Paxton.
3: Paxton, the Canadian pitcher. That's a whole nother.
2: Or Jim Paxton, his brother, who played with the Celtics, right?
3: Oh, there you go. Speaking of Paxton.
0: You have been former actor Bill Paxton. That's who you have been.
2: Aww.
0: That's who.
3: Moment of silence.
2: Too soon, man.
3: Seattle lost in 10 innings at Houston in a ball game that went 10 and still didn't have Seattle, that awful offense, scoring 7 and not winning. 5 runs bottom of the 10th for Houston to take it 10-7. Christian Walker, the game-winning homer. Yordan Alvarez, his 36th home run. Houston 3 games ahead of the Rangers in the AL West. A's beat Texas 8-3. A's had the worst record in the majors, 48-74. Now the Angels have the worst mark. They lost at home 7-6 to Kansas City, which had lost 4 in a row. Jack Caglione of the Royals, homer and 5 RBIs. Colorado won 5-2 at San Francisco. The Giants will host the All-Star game in 2028. Next year, the Cubs will at Wrigley today. The Cubs beat St. Louis 3-0 on a three-run homer in the sixth by Seiya Suzuki. At Dodger Stadium, a win for Yoshinobu Yamamoto. 6 innings, 9 strikeouts. Dodgers held on nervously 3-1 over Milwaukee. The Brewers left bases loaded in the ninth against Edwin Diaz. Brewers with the best record in

0: 27-7. Atlanta punted 8 times. In fact, the offense had 12 drives, 11 first downs. In a preseason game, he said. The Jets hosted Tampa Bay. It was Bucks 24-16. Jets quarterback Geno Smith was out with a sore foot. Jets did lead 10-0 in the first quarter with rookie Cade Klubnik at quarterback. Washington 20-7 over Miami. Dolphins did get an early TD run from Devon Achane. Washington quarterback Marcus Mariota left with a knee injury. Saints rookie wide receiver Jordan Tyson will miss some time with a hamstring injury. The NFL suspended Falcons edge rusher James Pierce 8 games. Seahawks linebacker DeMarcus Lawrence says he will retire after this season. WNBA Indiana over Dallas 98-87. Caitlin Clark 29 points, 10 assists, 1 turnover. Portland won at Seattle 84-82. Venus Williams lost her first-round match in Cincinnati. And Scottie Scheffler leads by 3 strokes in Memphis after a second-round 61. Back to you.
1: Thank you, Steve-O. You know, Mike, I'm going to say this. This is kind of a really hot take, but I think you have to throw this out there. Maybe it was Scoobal's fault in Detroit. I mean, maybe.
2: Maybe he was
1: Holding off the Tigers now. What are they, 9-4 since they traded them? Maybe Scoobal and Mize were the problem.
0: They're almost a 500 team, the Tigers.
2: The long road begins with that first step,
0: that's
2: Steve.
0: That's good enough to get you in the playoffs these days.
2: Welcome to the American League.
0: Yeah.
1: I mean, they're really doing the Lou Brown. Near as I can tell you, it's going to take 36 wins in the last 47 games to make the playoffs. So we're going to take one piece off of a Tarek Skubal in a bikini for every time we win a game.
0: Wow.
2: That escalated quickly,
0: that
2: didn't
0: went
2: it?
0: Dark. By the way, the Tigers are, for the last wild card spot in the AL, they are a half game up on the Twins and the Rangers. None of those three teams are even at the 500 mark yet.
1: Yeah, all Skubal's fault. They're good. Good they got rid of him. Boy, who did they pawn him off on? Oh, sorry.
0: He'll be pitching Sunday.
1: Thank you, Steve. Mm-hmm.
2: Thanks, Steve.
1: Jason Smith, Mike Harmon, live from the Fox Sports Radio studios. Coming up next, you want some big, bold predictions and hot takes coming off the first 2 days of the NFL preseason? We got it for you next right here. 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
3: 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How about Jason's Jets or Knicks ones? It's all there, plus more.
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10: 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Or do you look at it as, Jaden Daniels, you played 26 games. 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
12: 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I mean, that's pretty
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12: I mean, yeah, but still, that's a personal accolade. A championship would have been better, of course. 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
9: 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I want it all. 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
0: Around, FNA and FSR is coming up in about 10 minutes.
2: That is true.
0: But, well, I'm going to end the show and then debate the merits of the X-Men cast with Pam and Zoe.
2: Oh, I dig that, yeah.
0: Let's leave you with this, right? Three big stories from the first two full days of the NFL preseason, right? Two from last night, one from tonight, right? We saw six games last night, three games tonight. We talked about Fernando Mendoza a lot over the course of the show tonight. Look, the door is open for him to start if he keeps acing these tests, these preseason games. But who it's also open for after tonight is it's open for Cade Klubnik. Surprise starter, Geno Smith, little bit of a foot injury. We're holding him out. Like, okay, was this something they planned on doing? Let's see what Cade Klubnik does, and we throw him out there. He was pretty good. I like the fact that he was able to go through his progressions, held on to the ball, didn't panic. I mean, I look at him. I feel like I'm looking at Chad Pennington 2.0. The same number, the same haircut. He's got moxie. He's smart. Like that's kind of the comp that I'm looking at him right now. That's what I see. He can start week one if he continues to ascend and Geno Smith is just continues to be Geno Smith, or if he's banged up. Like, everybody's crying for a quarterback. To think he can't also do what Fernando Mendoza is trying to do? No. Cade Klubnik, if he keeps ascending like this and he's a gamer, he'll give you more under the bright lights than he does in practice. Yeah, watch out. He can also start as early as week one.
2: This one's the curiosity, right? Of, because there's some big thought pieces based on current roster construction that the Jets can outperform. Now, it's a 5.5 over-under win total.
0: Oh, but we'll get to six. We'll get to six.
2: But
0: 100%.
2: Just, you've got a good run game. You've got a good offensive line. You've got a solid defense. You got Garrett Wilson. You have Taylor. Like, you've got pieces, right? To where, like, all right, with decent quarterback play, and we've seen it in spurts from Geno. Now, it's been a minute. And it was a lot of many, many, many minutes before then. But it's the idea that, all right, they can be frisky, shall we say, in this early part of the NFL season. So do you go with a guy with the long track record in his second run with the squad, whatever? Or do you just say, let's see what's behind door number two and let's plug in hope and wishing that this guy becomes a star? Because we saw it in college a couple years ago. It's unfortunate the most recent memories are the stat line of his 2025 season. But once upon a time, Klubnik was that guy that we were going to be talking about on day one of the draft.
0: But watch him, man. He can Carson Beck and Fernando Mendoza his way into starting for the Jets. Get ready.
2: And he's got a good surname. Come on, Klubnik.
0: The two biggest stories from the most concerning to the most impressive. We talked about how bad it was for the Falcons. Like, they could be bottom of the NFL type bad. That's how bad tonight was. But from the other aspect, the other end of the spectrum, I don't know that anything's more impressive than Drew Aller coming in and showing you that maybe he could be the quarterback of the future in Pittsburgh. Remember, he went later in the draft. He got hurt last year. Penn State was terrible. They fired James Franklin. He fell off the radar. But he showed you everything you needed last night to say, hey, maybe they're okay when Aaron Rodgers retires after this year. You got Aller in year two. Hey, maybe Will Howard looked really good last night, too.
2: You're in a good spot.
0: Quarterback situation maybe looking really good in Pittsburgh, not when you get past Aaron Rodgers.
2: Man. After all of those years of wandering in the desert post Ben Roethlisberger, you get the final throws of Aaron Rodgers, and maybe you've got two guys with an offensive coach in McCarthy that brings them forward. That's not bad.
0: Now, the last guy to speak about, you know, talk about comparisons and stuff is that watching Jeremiah Love last night, and he had a big debut for the Cardinals, and looking at comps, yeah, you watch him run, he kind of looks a little bit like Adrian Peterson, and he comes in with all sorts of expectation. And look, we put it all on Ashton Gentry last year. It didn't happen for him. The Raiders' offensive line was also absolutely terrible, but I got a feeling this is not, you have to worry about his size, give him the ball a bunch of times. I want to be really optimistic that Love can be the next great superstar running back in the NFL. Maybe it is like Adrian Peterson 20 years ago, where he goes on the top five, top seven. He comes in and is dominant right away, because watching him last night, seeing how big and fast and powerful he is, like, it's hard to not think he's going to be great right away.
2: Look at you. And now you're boosting him up your draft rankings as we speak.
0: I got Cade Klubnik ahead of him, though.
2: I'll take
0: Klubnik, and then I'll take... Actually, I'll take Brian Robinson, then I'll take Bijan Robinson.
2: Well, we can't play the audio of that because it was so profane and wrong. For those that missed it, circulating, people doing their draft way too early, maybe for just content purposes, but the guy taking Brian Robinson Jr. instead of Bijan Robinson at number one and being dogged by his entire league.
0: Yeah, that's a tough thing.
2: But we couldn't bleep it enough, man.
0: Did they let him go back and take the guy you wanted to take, Bijan Robinson? I hope they let him. Oh, come on. You make a mistake. You click on the wrong guy.
2: You lose.
0: Because
2: you actually had no, he had to pull the sticker off the board. By the way, Jeremiah Love, 14th amongst running backs right now.
0: Yeah, I'm telling you, man, I really want to believe he's going to be great right away, which would be awesome for the Cardinals, right? We can pay attention to them. Exit out by the Fresca, exit Swollen Dome. For Mike, I'm Jason. Coming up next, it's F&A on FSR. 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
10: A lot of commotion, and so specifically when you have the issues that are between Dejounte Carrington and also Steffi Cunningham. And I mean, my gosh, think pieces everywhere, thesis, I don't care, the thesaurus, dissertations. I mean, they're coming from everywhere. And a lot of people have a lot to say about really the last 72 hours or so.
11: Dejounte Carrington doesn't want to clarify what she meant by it, because in case you've been living under a rock, of course, over the weekend, she had a hard foul on Sophie Cunningham. You just mentioned it. Got her across the net, head and neck area. It gets reviewed, upgraded to a flagrant two. She gets ejected. She doesn't speak to the media after the game, Carrington, that is, but she went and posted on her threads, white privilege tags Indiana Fever.
10: So I have to play, to your point, Rob G, she didn't really address specifically, you know, when she said white privilege and she said what she didn't mean by that. I'm going to jump out on an assumption of what I believe she meant by that. I don't think she was saying white privilege is that I got kicked out of the game, because if we do a love research, you know, Sophie Cunningham was kicked out of a game last year for a similar thing. And people were kicked out. You name the league. You want NBA, you want WNBA, people get kicked out of games. That's par for the course. So I don't believe it, what she was saying for that. If I'm taking her for her word, even. What I believe she was saying is that had I did this on Emeka Ugumake or you know, one of the, you know, Kia Jackson, the Asia Wilson, a black player in the WNBA, if I did this to one of them.
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18: The Dodgers took the late ball game Friday, beating Milwaukee 3-1 as the Brewers left bases loaded in the ninth against Edwin Diaz. Kansas City was a winner at the Angels 7-6. Jack Caglione, homer and five RBIs. Colorado won at San Francisco 5-2. The Giants will host the All-Star game in 2028. Next year, the Cubs will. The Cubs won Friday at Wrigley Field 3-0 over St. Louis. Cincinnati shut out Miami 1-0. The win to the Reds' Chase Burns. He's 14-2. The White Sox won at Detroit 9-5. Padres won their sixth in a row. Victories for Toronto and for Baltimore. The Orioles won at Tampa Bay 6-5, ending a Rays 9-game winning streak. Houston with 5 in the 10th beat Seattle 10-7. A's down Texas 8-3. In an NFL preseason matchup, Denver dominated at Atlanta 27-7. It was 24-0 at the half. I'm Steve DeSager.
19: Begin, shall we?
12: FNA.
20: Let me tell you something.
12: Yeah. Kevin Figures.
21: My entire take here is moved.
12: Adam Oslin.
22: There's a conversation to be had.
12: Three, two, one. Oh, yeah. They're kicking the weekend off. It's FNA.
21: Point well taken.
12: Sound good?
23: That is so exciting.
12: Yeah. 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
24: That is right. FNA on FSR is back. I am back. Thanks for Adam for holding it down for me last week. Much appreciated. Yes.
25: It's good to have you back.
24: Thank you. At KFig1 is where you can find me on X. At Follow Adam A is where you can find Adam on X. And we might even open up the phones here early.
25: What?
24: Yeah, here in the first hour.
25: Since when?
24: At 877-99 on Fox. Well, based on our first topic of conversation here to start the show, you might want to get your thoughts and see what you think about it.
25: Okay.
24: But
26: next caller.
24: But we do have a pretty big show lined up for you guys today.
25: We don't even need a producer. Look, Ma, no producer. I mean, we're fine.
24: Emmy's
25: here.
24: Over there. Emmy's holding it down.
25: Oh, okay.
24: For now.
25: Mark is here.
24: Yeah.
25: We're good. Skeleton crew. Do you think, does it say more about us that they respect us so much that they think we don't need a producer? Or they don't respect us, so they're like, whatever, they don't need a producer.
24: Nah,
25: which one
24: fine.
25: Is it?
24: However, matter of perspective, right?
25: They know we've been doing this show for a long time, and long before we had somebody that was paid to give us a rundown and help us with sound and everything.
24: Oh, we did it all, my man.
25: We'll get by.
24: Screen calls.
27: FNA Cotton, FNA.
24: Yeah, the old talk hotline that we had that we used to get calls, phone calls in on, run the board, play the music, book the guests, talk to the guests.
25: The talk is hotline?
24: We did all of it. That's funny. I always love Skeleton Crew, and it reminds me, and I forget exactly who the stand-up comedian was.
25: And
24: he says, you know, you ever hear somebody say, like, I'm not fat, I'm just big boned? And he was like, that's interesting. I don't think I've ever met a fat skeleton before. Like, that one always stuck with me. He's like, you got a point.
25: Actually, in my anatomy class.
24: Oh, here we go.
25: In
24: all right.
25: College.
24: All right.
25: Our teacher was on the bigger side, I would say.
24: Okay.
25: And, yeah, she was...
26: No big old women down there.
25: She may have been from San Antonio.
24: Was she a self-described big-boned person?
25: Oh, she was proud of it.
26: But they do have some big old women down there.
25: She talked about using not just her skeleton to help future generations study anatomy, but also she said she'd make a good cadaver.
24: How does she know that exactly? Like I
25: because she was fatter. She said,
26: "I'm a big old woman sucked all the air out of the arena."
25: She said they make for better cadavers to study for the students in the class.
24: More for her to go around, I guess. Is that what it is?
25: Yeah, more to love, more to study. I don't know. Okay, that's what the teacher said.
24: Well, someone who used to be big boned but now is small and svelte is our guest coming up next hour. Vinny Bonsignore of the California Post. He is out in Kansas City, where the Rams get ready to take on the Kansas City Chiefs. So he's going to talk about the Rams. He's going to talk a little bit about the Raiders, cover them, and Fernando Mendoza's debut on Thursday night. Talk about the 49ers and many other big storylines around the NFL, as not only are training camps well underway, preseason is underway. So Vinny Bonsignore will join us at the top of next hour.
25: We'll also continue our series of previewing every NFL division leading up to kickoff on, is it a Thursday night game between the Patriots and the Seahawks? Is that where it is? You know, the champs get to host it this time around. Obviously, it's in Seattle.
24: I think it's a Wednesday night, actually.
25: Is it a Wednesday?
24: I think they moved to Wednesday.
25: I think I do that on Wednesday. So we are getting football every day of the week. That is coming
24: pretty
25: eventually.
24: Much, yeah.
25: Okay, but we'll preview the NFC East. We previewed every other division. We still need Kevin's thoughts on the NFC West. Thoughts.
24: Yeah, the NFC South from last week, which I thought Adam did a very good job.
25: Oh, yeah.
24: It was so forgettable. It's such a forgettable division.
25: To Panthers used to be in the old NFC West.
24: That is true. Because that made all the geographic sense in the world, by the way.
25: Yeah, that was rough for them, and they still dominated at times. Yeah. What's up, 49ers?
24: Yeah, just as much as it makes sense for the Cowboys to be in the NFC East. You can't get much further east than Arlington, Texas.
25: Okay, that part of the realignment still doesn't make a ton of sense. You're right.
24: But they had to keep that together for the rivalry aspect of it. I guess I understand it from that standpoint.
25: There
24: but generally
25: had to be some teams that suffered in this way. But okay, also coming up later next hour, we'll get into the NBA with the NBA 3. We'll talk about what's happening with the Lakers. After 9 months, they have new ownership already. Russell Westbrook just retired. There's a lot to talk about in the NBA as well. We'll get to that at the end of the second hour.
24: And also, speaking of a little bit later in the show, speaking of the NBA, Christmas has been wrested away out of their hands.
25: How dare they?
24: Out of their hands.
25: My cold, dead hands.
24: Yeah, I guess not. So we'll see whether or not the NBA should continue to stake its claim and have Christmas be its day, or maybe they should move and pivot onto something else.
25: All right, let's get things started, though, a little first off.
0: Let's go.
2: There's go time.
3: Let's rock.
24: First off. So preseason kicked off on Thursday, along with three games we had on Friday night as well. And we actually saw a lot of starters get some run these first couple of days. There, Adam and Joe Burrow was out there, Breece Hall and Garrett Wilson tonight.
25: Operative word, some.
24: Cortland Sutton had a couple of great catches for Denver on Friday night. Kyle Pitts, Jordan Love played for the Packers the other night. But Aaron Rodgers, the quarterback for the Pittsburgh Steelers, teaming up yet again with Mike McCarthy, the dynamic duo, if you want to call it that.
25: I don't call it a duo at all. I think it's mostly just Aaron Rodgers. He was the one that carried them to that Super Bowl win. Mike McCarthy was out there still making dumbass decisions. They just overcame him.
26: Yo, I'm a dumbass.
24: Mike McCarthy finds a way to win 11 games a year, regardless of where he is, regardless of his shortcomings as a coach. He finds ways to get wins. I'll give him that.
25: Look, he's a professional. He's an adult in the room. And there is a standard there. But the standard is typically lower than a Super Bowl.
24: I would say, especially going into this season. But Aaron Rodgers was speaking to the media on Thursday and essentially told them in no uncertain terms he wasn't playing in the preseason because it doesn't mean anything to anyone ever. Let's take a listen to what Aaron Rodgers had to say earlier this week. We have that, Mark?
25: I mean, I can be Aaron Rodgers.
24: Can you?
25: I'm old enough now. I got a little
5: bit. It's different. Preseason's a lot different. You know, teams don't run anything anymore. You know, they just really don't. Even, you know, joint practices. I think the first year we were doing them, it was fun because you got to play a team that wasn't going to play how they're playing in the preseason. They were going to show you a lot of different things they were working on. It was like a real day at camp. But as that got on, it just stopped being like that. It just turned into fights and nobody showed anything because somebody's brother, you know, was on the staff and they might show them the film and blah, blah, blah. So I think those are a waste of a day, and I think preseason football is good to see guys with the pads on, under the lights, how they react to the nerves, but it's not real regular season football.
6: So there's no advantage for you?
5: I don't think so.
25: I don't know if that last part was very illuminating. It's not regular season football. You're right.
24: Yeah, no duh.
25: It's preseason football.
24: Yes,
25: yes,
24: we are.
25: Vanilla defenses, we've been seeing that all our lives.
24: But is there a problem with that? Because here's the issue. If you're Aaron Rodgers, you've been playing for 5,000 years, and you have 2 feet and nine toes out of the door.
25: You make him sound like petrified wood. Speaking of skeletons and fossils,
24: just saying,
25: is that Aaron Rodgers now?
24: He said he's out the door. This is his final season. He's already announced it. This is his retirement tour.
0: Are you on the Mr. Woman?
24: Of course it doesn't mean anything for you. You've seen everything under the sun. You're not going to run out there at 40, 50 years old and get injured.
25: Yeah, they're not going to surprise you.
24: I understand it, but for guys on the fringes, like, this is a way for them to actually get some real game film out there. Guys who might get cut, who might be vying for practice squad spots, who might be vying for the last spot on a potential NFL roster, it's meaningful for them. You can't just say it's totally meaningless for everybody.
25: He probably should have considered that first game he ever played with the Jets extended preseason and made sure he actually wasn't out there and tear his Achilles. That's how we should have gone about it. Like, oh, we got an extra game now in the NFL season. We got 17 games. Yeah, I don't need to play in this first game. And that's kind of where I think things will go eventually.
24: It will.
25: They'll keep reducing preseason games, and they'll keep adding games to the regular season, and I'm somewhat here for it. But tell me if you like this theory, Kevin.
24: All right.
25: What about just, I don't know, forgetting preseason altogether, adding 3 or 4 games to the regular season, but also adding like 25 to 30 guys to your roster to where then a month into the NFL season, you have to make cuts? I think that would add some real intrigue here. And I also think it might reduce some of the injuries. Actually use more of your roster. Everybody's talking about the health of guys. We're seeing what's happened with Chris Johnson, the CTE stuff. What if you're rotating more guys in and out? Why don't we just expand rosters? Is this a money issue?
24: Yes.
25: Where guys aren't willing to give up carries, to give up touches because they're paid so much?
24: I would say owners probably don't want to end up paying, you know, as opposed to paying 60 guys, they don't want to play 90 guys or whatever it is.
25: Well, just
24: the
25: reduce
24: the
25: pay of all the guys.
24: Yeah.
25: They'll be all for that.
24: I'm sure they'll go for that.
25: Spread the money around.
24: I mean, more likely in your system, which they're not going to do it because they have a feeder system and it's called college football at this point in time, is to have basically their own minor league where they can call up and send guys down left and right, kind of like you have the G League, and obviously Major League Baseball has had this system in place for decades.
25: Didn't the UFL and XFL merge at some point?
24: They have merged. Yes, they have. They are still
25: Where's
24: together.
25: Arena football in this?
24: They are not. I think arena football is still around on a much, much, much, much smaller scale than it used to be.
25: Throw in Canadian Football League and European Football League, just put them all in a pot?
24: Yeah, just have your unofficial, or actually have an official minor league system, but again, that's also money out of the owner's pockets. And again, why do they need to do that when they don't have to pay for it? College football feeds them automatically, so you wouldn't need to necessarily do that.
25: I'm thinking of the health of the players. Okay, I'm a good person over here. I'm not like these rich owners.
24: You're right. I understand. And you have a point. But my point is there is actual value to the... First of all, there's a fan standpoint and there's a player standpoint. So I want to start when it comes to the player standpoint with Aaron Rodgers. And even with the scrimmages, it's like, oh, it's vanilla. Nobody shows anything.
25: Hey, it wasn't vanilla when D'Angelo Hall broke his ankle. Because who crossed him up in that moment of Hard Knocks? DeAndre Hopkins, I think back when he was playing for the Texans. And D'Angelo Hall would be like, no, no, no, I didn't get crossed over. Like, I wasn't Tyronn Lue there. I stripped. There was a hole in the ground.
24: Even if it is vanilla, especially for rookies, guys that don't have a lot of experience, undrafted guys, you at least want to be able to see that they can at least do the most basic things. It's almost like, I guess for an analogy, it's like, I want to make sure that you can do basic arithmetic before I start throwing you in to do algebra, you know? Before I start doing all the sophisticated stuff, can you cover a guy man-to-man? Do you know basic zone concepts? Can you block well? Can you translate what happens from the classroom onto the field against a different opponent? To Aaron Rodgers' point, under the lights, it's just a different environment for a lot of guys. For guys like him, you know, for guys like Dak Prescott who have played forever, sure, it has very little value to you. But to say it has no value whatsoever is short-sighted, and you're shortchanging the other guys, the majority of the guys on the back of your roster.
25: Well, and dudes are fighting for jobs out there. Remember the Terminator storyline with the New York Jets and whichever time they were on Hard Knocks?
24: They've been on 17 times, the Jets have.
25: That was fun.
24: 4 times with Rex Ryan, it seemed like.
25: The guy named John Connor.
24: John Connor, yes.
25: Those storylines do intrigue me towards the end of the preseason where you're really not seeing any of the starters anymore, where Joe Burrow isn't getting 6 passes off like he got the other night.
24: But that's a good point. Joe Burrow hadn't played the last couple of preseasons, and Zach Taylor said, you know what, that could be a reason why we've gotten off to slow starts the last few years, because guys haven't played in the preseason.
25: Oh, really?
24: Not necessarily so the case.
25: Have his entire defenses not played in the preseason? Because I'm pretty sure it's more to do with the defense giving up 30 points per game.
24: That has a lot to do with it, too, but even offensively. We've talked about this with the Bengals the last couple of seasons. They've gotten off to slow starts even offensively in the first quarter of the season, and, you know, people say, like, oh, we got to use the first few games of the season to work our way into it. It's like, I don't know. You missed the playoffs by a game or two. Those first couple of games matter. Every game matters at that point. So some teams, like the Rams, don't start anybody, never start anybody, doesn't affect them at all. But Zach Taylor, looking, doing an audit of his team, and says, you know what, maybe getting us some reps in the preseason actually does matter a little bit, just to get our feet wet.
25: So is this one more example of Aaron Rodgers does not speak for everyone?
24: Yes. One
25: he's
24: of
25: had
24: many.
25: A few of those in
24: one
25: the past.
24: Of, one of all, it seems like. You know?
25: I would like the other end of the spectrum, someone much younger maybe here to weigh in on what preseason means to them as maybe a newly drafted player, second year guy.
24: Let me get Caleb down and say, yeah, preseason don't mean squat. Let me just be ready for regular season action with the Cowboys and I'll be good.
25: I feel like they'd have a different answer.
24: Now, from a fan engagement standpoint, I think it's a little more interesting and nuanced because it's meaningful to you if you love football and it doesn't matter who's playing and you say, I'll watch Pop Warner, I'll watch the NFL, I'll watch the UFL. There's a select number of people who are like that. And it doesn't matter if I recognize the names on the back of the jerseys or not. So I understand that outlook. Should fans care? That's up to you. Do many of them care? I think outside of your own individual team, you probably don't. The way I look at preseason football, Adam, is almost like regular season baseball to a degree. You kind of follow.
25: You hear that, Rob Manfred?
24: For the most part.
25: You're just preseason NFL.
24: I'm just being honest with you.
25: You're not wrong.
24: You follow your team. You watch all of your team's games. If there's some intrigue with a certain matchup, if Mizorowski is facing off against Skubal or something, and you're not a fan of either of those teams, then yeah, you'd watch possibly. But generally speaking, I'm not watching the Cardinals take on, you know, the Steelers in a preseason game on a random Saturday night in August. But my team, my favorite team, who I read all the articles and keep up with the practice reports, I want to see those guys and see how they play on the field. That's kind of how I equate it.
25: Preseason football is a fluffer. It's foreplay to getting to the actual NFL game.
24: You use that verbiage, yeah.
25: That gets everybody going.
0: That's not sexual?
25: I mean, I'm just saying, like, there is something to building up that excitement till the climax of the NFL kicking off.
24: The problem is, and I think this is where having only three instead of four preseason games, it used to be five for the teams that were played in the Hall of Fame game.
25: God, that's excessive.
24: And it's going to get reduced again. Once they add more regular season games, they're going to take away preseason games. You know, after about the first half of the first game, maybe game two, unless you have a lot of intrigue and you have a rookie out there, if you're a Raider fan and Fernando Mendoza, you know, is going to play snaps in the preseason throughout the entire preseason.
25: And that's a team in a different part of their life cycle where you know more young guys are going to be playing in the preseason, so there could be more intrigue from Raiders fans.
24: Definitely. But if you're the Cowboys and nobody's going to be out there playing of all your veterans, and why should they? Why am I even watching? What's the point? After the first game where you just jonesing for football and I finally see some, it's the giant star and Jerry's out there acting important on the sideline, but then there's just a bunch of backups out there and it's like, why do I care?
25: Let me ask you a question here.
3: Pop quiz, hot shot.
25: What are the most memorable preseason moments you can recall? Because for the most part, for me, it's just about guys getting injured in the preseason.
6: Somebody get a body bag.
24: Everybody talks about Terrell Davis making the tackle on special teams, but I can't sit here and act like I remember that in the moment.
25: No, we saw that in the documentary and when he made the Hall of Fame.
24: Yeah, it's part of his legacy, but I didn't see that happen live. I don't remember that.
25: Just because it swayed Mike Shanahan to keep him on the team as a sixth-round pick.
24: I do remember the Hall of Fame game when the expansion Houston Texans and your guy Dom Capers with David Carr.
25: 3-4 defense.
24: And Jeremy Shockey, who had just won a national championship with Miami, was a first-round pick by the Giants.
25: He showed out.
24: He showed out, caught a pass, ran over like three dudes.
25: Yes.
24: And John Madden was like, oh, blah, blah, blah, this is like Mark Bavaro, who was a great Giant tight end from back in the day. I remember that.
25: With the Packers?
24: Yeah. No, he was the Giants. With the Giants. Okay. Mark Bavaro was with the Giants. But outside of that, standout preseason performances, you remember injuries. Like, I remember Trent Green getting hurt. Yep. I do remember that vividly.
7: Just heal me.
24: And we obviously know the fallout with Kurt Warner being the starter, and the rest was history with the greatest show on turf.
25: Jason Sehorn tearing up his knee.
8: Oh, my knee!
24: Right?
25: You mentioned Shockey. The other performance I remember, I think the first play maybe of his career in the preseason, Sean Taylor had a pick six. Mm. Somebody was backed up at the goal line, and just his great instincts. Ball hawk, got it, ran it in, easy, light work for him. And right. I was like, oh my God, this guy, like we didn't already know coming out of Miami that he'd be good, but he showed up in his first game.
24: Most definitely.
25: There's a few instances like that. Romanowski breaking Kerry Collins' jaw, who was on the Carolina Panthers, and they were coming off a 12-4 season making the NFC Championship game back in 96. Oh, I remember that.
0: They called me Mr. Glass.
25: Because then they went 7-9 the next season.
24: Sounds like you remember like it was yesterday.
25: Well, Collins was never the same after that. You know, he was on his way up coming out of Penn State. He had that big second season. They got within a game of going to the Super Bowl. That was one that always stuck with me. But well, outside of that, it's not a lot of plays. It's
24: well, he got there eventually, at least with the Giants.
25: Did he?
24: Didn't go well.
25: But did he really?
24: It didn't go. I mean, he was there.
25: First of all, I don't know how he got there and how they beat up Minnesota the way they did in that NFC Championship
24: 48 to nothing or something in an NFC title game?
25: Some say they intercepted some of their plays on the walkie-talkie.
24: It almost like, feels like they
25: so
24: had
25: so out of the ordinary.
24: That was Randy Moss, Chris Carter. Like, that was like a high-flying Stack. Minnesota. Like, there's no way.
25: Was that Culpepper's first year?
24: I think that was Dante, because I think that the previous year was Randall's last year. So yeah. I think Culpepper stepped in that year.
25: That team was stacked. I mean, multiple times we should have had the Minnesota Vikings with the Randy Moss era. There and for whatever reason, Gary Anderson, they didn't end up making it to the Super Bowl.
24: You couldn't blame Gary when it came to that Giants bug ass kicking, that's for damn sure.
25: Yeah, not quite close enough.
24: But as far as you listeners go, when it comes to preseason football, are you into it? Are you jonesing for it? Does it do anything for you after the first quarter of your first game? Are you still watching? Are you just a big time football fan and you'll watch regardless? 877-99 on Fox is the number. You can also hit us up on X if you like. At KFig1 and at Follow Adam A. Your calls coming up next, FNA on FSR.
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0: No producer, no problem tonight. I'm Adam Oslin. He's Kevin Figures. Coming up, we got Vinny Bonsignor joining us from Kansas City to talk more NFL. Get his perspective at the top of next hour. Next segment, we got a little bit of Stranger Than Fiction.
24: Okay.
0: Animal related.
1: Snakes. This can go. Why did it have to be snakes?
24: This can go in many different directions. I've seen a lot of weird animal stories this week.
0: Dude, what about the mountain lion infestation?
24: Yeah.
0: More mountain lions being caught in Southern California, mm-hmm. more than ever, and we've been on top of those stories.
24: Sharks all over the place. Hammerhead shark was spotted in Malibu on Friday.
0: I'm too scared to even talk about that. But we do have a caller here. Emmett, I believe it is.
24: Emmett. Let's go to Emmett.
0: Emmett?
24: Emmett, what's on your mind?
2: What's going on, Kevin and Adam? How y'all doing tonight?
24: Doing great, brother. How about you?
2: Pretty good, man. Pretty good. So for preseason, I'm kind of like in the middle of like, I don't care, but also there's some intrigue to it. Like, I'm a Seahawks fan, so I kind of want to see like the guys we drafted, and that's kind of been the thing for like years now. But also, like, I was definitely interested last night in watching Fernando Mendoza play for the Las Vegas Raiders. Thought he looked good. May I add, but like, it's certain rookies for me. Like, I'm not going to plan my Saturday night, like you were saying, Kevin, around, I'm going to watch a preseason game. I mean, I will tomorrow because the Seahawks play, but like, unless it's something else, like my team, I'm not going to go out of my way to watch it. If it's on, I'm cool with it, and I'm going to research the rookies. That's all I'm doing for preseason.
24: Yeah, good call, Limit, and I feel that too, because even in watching it and as a Raider fan, appreciate the call, Limit. Thanks. Obviously, I'm interested in Fernando Mendoza as well, but also I want to see Jeremiah Love, who had a couple of good runs for the Cardinals in that matchup. So you tune in to see a couple of impact rookies or a couple of guys who you might have your eye on, you might be intrigued by if you're a fantasy nut.
0: I was going to say.
24: Especially if there's young guys you haven't seen before, you want to see how they look at playing at NFL game speed. I can certainly understand that.
0: Yeah, if you're dumpster diving, if you're looking for a fantasy football player, that could be a bargain because maybe he shows up in a preseason game and you think that may move him up in the depth chart somewhere and nobody else saw it or nobody else has the foresight that you do. The vision. That's another reason to watch preseason football. And yeah, it's regional, as you mentioned earlier, just like with Major League Baseball, which has become very much regional. It can be regional, and it could also just be, well, is it my team playing? Outside of that, I'm not that interested unless you give me enough storylines. And let me tell you, there were not enough storylines for me to watch the Jets tonight, even though Ian Eagle was on the call, which I do appreciate.
24: You call Noah the baby goat?
0: Young goat.
24: So is there a nickname for?
0: It's definitely not the old goat.
24: I am not the, I was going to say, let's tread lightly on that.
0: The OG goat, the original.
24: You know, something that we debated around this time last year when our FNL and FSR journey was kicking off there, Adam. I don't know our exact 1 year anniversary at what point, but I know it was around this time last year.
0: No one cares. I mean, no, we're definitely going to celebrate. I think Bree has a cake for us. She's actually going to fill in and produce that night.
24: No one cares that much. I'll put it that way.
0: Fair enough.
24: Might care slightly. I definitely don't care that much.
0: I'll wait for the 10-year like high school.
24: To throw a party about it. But one of the first hot debates that we had was about Micah Parsons and the trade that went down between the Cowboys and the Green Bay Packers. And, you know, I argued that you don't trade a generational talent at a premium position. You try to fortify around him. And you argued, well, how big of a difference is he actually making if the defense is trash? Even if he's a great individual player, shouldn't you want to trade him away and get more depth on your defense as a unit?
0: You're the first person in a long time not to mischaracterize one of my arguments. Thank you. That doesn't happen very often in today's world.
24: There's still time. There's a couple 2.5 hours left in the show. So what Dallas ultimately ended up getting from that trade, so they get Kenny Clark, they get a couple of first-round picks. The 2026 pick from this past April's draft goes to Malachi Lawrence, 23rd overall. They traded the 2027 pick to acquire Quinnen Williams. They also got more cap flexibility. They signed Rashawn Gary. They get Jalen Thompson in free agency. They actually signed Quinnen Williams to an extension earlier this week. And I think one thing that gets buried, too, the fact that they had the money to be able to put the franchise tag on George Pickens. Having that money available certainly doesn't help.
0: I believe there was a guy who pointed out that could be a possibility by not signing Micah Parsons.
24: Oh, yeah. I still would rather have Micah Parsons than George Pickens personally, but that's me.
0: It's not just George Pickens. That's just a part of it.
24: We'll get deeper into that as well. But first, let's hear what Jerry Jones had to say when he was asked earlier this week whether or not the Cowboys won the trade.
3: It's like going to Las Vegas with some extra money in your pocket or going out there with the baby's new pair of shoes and formula money in your pocket. You can't be as good a crap shooter as you are when you got the baby's new pair of shoes thrown out there with it. So in a way, this actually created a mental part to us and to my role in it with me to step out and make the moves and take the, if you will, risks that are involved in it, which there are, to be where we are today with a complete makeover of the defense.
24: Yeah, there was an earlier part in that soundbite where, you know, he talks about the fact that first we were in the position to have someone as great as Micah to get the kind of return that we had. He equated it to the Herschel Walker trade to a certain degree and says, if you have more assets, you can take more risks. And if you trust your process, you're going to hit on some of those guys and you're going to miss on some of those guys. It actually made a lot of sense. I understood where he was coming from with that analogy.
0: I did not understand the old adage of baby needs a new pair of shoes daddy needs a new pair of shoes.
24: You kind of lost me on that one.
0: Yeah, that's old school. I think when you're throwing the dice, come on, daddy needs a new pair of shoes. I think that's like, one of the sayings, but it's a little bit past our time there. But hey, way to go, Jerry.
24: His argument is not crazy. Like Parsons, elite player. Dallas turned the outgoing value into multiple defenders and cap flexibility. Now all those guys have to hit and produce for you. I'll just say this. I don't think it's fair to say who quote unquote won the trade until we actually see what actually ends up happening.
0: Well,
24: because if Micah Parsons ends up having and obviously his health is a big part of it, and we don't even know at what point in the season he'll join the Green Bay Packers. But if he has a Reggie White or Charles Woodson type of impact on this Packers defense and helps them win a championship and the Cowboys don't win a championship, I mean, who won the trade? I think it's pretty cut and dry at that point.
0: Here's what I don't like about this. It sure seemed like it was fair to say who won the trade when everybody was saying it was lopsided, and it was obviously the Packers when it first went down. But now that it's looking better for the Cowboys, people aren't willing to say that they won the trade. I'm just saying, you got to keep that same energy if you were one of those people, and you weren't.
24: I just said I wouldn't make the trade at all.
0: A lot of people were adamant that the Cowboys screwed up here, and they lost, and there were winners and losers immediately. Now, we took a step back, and we let it marinate while we were on different sides, and we still may be.
24: We are.
0: This still needs to play out here. That's fair.
24: Yeah.
0: But a lot of my logic is what's rising to the surface now, and people are starting to see it, and this has been the talk of the week. Actually, the Cowboys, they're sitting pretty. Maybe Jerry Jones, he's old dog can learn new tricks. Like that's what it looks like. I remember that saying. I know that adage, and I think that applies to Jerry Jones maybe.
24: Now, that goes into hoping that this all works itself out. Now, they're going to be better defensively because they can't be worse than they were last year.
0: Well, there's no guarantee it's going to work out with Mike and the Packers either.
24: That's true. You're right. But this idea is like, oh, my God, the Cowboys were great. Well, maybe they were. Maybe they weren't. So I can't – I believe when you have a generational player at a premium position at pass rusher who can be a game changer, who, by the way, this entire idea that like the Cowboys defense for Michael Parsons' tenure was god-awful the entire time he was there, his first 3 years there, they were top five.
0: That's fair.
24: And from I forget the exact metric and what it's called. It's not wins above replacement, but whatever the NFL metric is for that, he was their best the first 2 years of his career. He was basically their most valuable player based on the WAR metric. And then all of a sudden, when Dan Quinn takes the Washington job and they bring in Matt Eberflus to be the defensive coordinator, actually Mike Zimmer, and he was awful, and then Matt Eberflus, and he was awful, they blow it up and change everything. So,
0: and by the way, Kevin knows this team at a pretty good granular level since he covers them in broadcast for them.
24: Yeah, I did. Yeah, working on their broadcast on Compass Media Networks, I do have an intimate knowledge to a certain degree of how the roster works and how the team works. So the idea that the defense was just god-awful the entire time Parsons was there is a misnomer.
0: The last year was bad. They were giving up 28 per game. He wasn't having the impact you would expect from a guy that caliber, but you're completely right. It wasn't like that the entire time.
24: And, you know, ideas like, oh, you have to open up cap space and find ways to fortify the roster. I don't necessarily disagree with that, but when you have a player of this caliber, I think you find a way to be able to figure it out. Look, you could have traded your 2027 first-round pick and gotten Quinnen Williams, and all of a sudden, you have Micah Parsons and Quinnen Williams, and you have that push up front and on the edge. You're talking about the potential of having Myles Garrett and Aaron Donald inside and outside, potentially.
0: If you can afford to keep paying them both for a while.
24: You're the Dallas Cowboys. You can go cash over cap. You can find a way to make it work.
0: This ain't the Dodgers.
24: I know it's not Major League Baseball. The Rams can find a way to pay all these guys. The Dallas Cowboys can, too.
0: Oh, they're saying F them picks is how they pay for them. I did see this stat from Quinnen Williams when they brought him in last season, which was impressive.
24: And it proved, yeah.
0: They were giving up 143 yards per rush at the beginning of the year without him.
4: Run, bitch!
0: Everybody was running on the Cowboys. After they got Quinnen Williams, they were only giving up 105 yards per game, and three times they held opponents to under 80 yards on the ground. So it's not just him as a pass rusher. It is him really stabilizing the middle of their defense. He made a huge difference. Now, it wasn't enough to get to the playoffs, but my point was always he was never going to be, even if he didn't get this extension, he was still under contract. He was not a rental, so it made sense to trade for him. And he's still cheaper than Micah Parsons. You could say Parsons is better. That's fair. I don't know if it's a significant enough difference given the difference in salary both these guys are making. And now you can move some of that money around to fortify some of the other positions on this team.
24: I mean, I can find, now granted, I don't want to discount Quinnen Williams because he's one of the best at what he does. I feel like I can find a guy that can stuff the run. I don't know how easy it is to find someone who can, you know, average 15 sacks a season and be that dominant on the edge.
0: It's not, but some of those guys also, you looked at Crosby, is his team winning? No, even with Myles Garrett, he was getting all those sacks. Was his team winning? It's like some of these guys, and this even applies to Aaron Donald back when he was, I think, probably the best player in football with the Rams. The difference between him and the next best guy at his position was greater than anybody else and the next best guy at their position. But can he impact the game as much, as great as he was? Now, he still found ways. Don't get me wrong. He's a generational player, and I think he could still dominate and be a Pro Bowler when he comes back. I'm expecting it to happen with the Rams. But it does matter the position you play, and some of those stats don't exactly tell the entire story.
24: You have to be able to enhance his talents by surrounding him with people that can help with that. And getting a generational player at a position like that, I don't think the answer is, well, we suck, so let's get rid of him. It's like, no, we have someone who is this great, who is this dominant at an impact position. What can we do to make sure that we enhance his abilities and put people around him to make him better? The Rams did that with Aaron Donald, by the way. They went, and then he ended up making one of the biggest plays in his career against the 49ers and getting that sack.
0: Throwing down Joe Burrow at the end of the Super Bowl.
24: At the Super Bowl, he did it against Jimmy Garoppolo in the NFC Championship game. He was placed in a position to be able to do that because they were able to put pieces around him.

0: their NFC East preview. Their offense has the potential to be so great and dominant. The defense just needs to be decent for them to be considered a team that can win 11, 12 games and be into the postseason and potentially make an impact. Yeah. So there's an element of the defense doesn't have to be great. They just need to be somewhat respectable, which they weren't for the majority of last season. And getting more talent overall on the defense and just making them an okay unit as opposed to trying to swing for the fences, I think there's an argument to be made that based on how their offense is structured, they just need a defense that can just keep them in games.
1: They look like the Lakers going into this season. Their offense might be so good they can carry them if their defense is just okay. They don't have to be top 10. Just don't be bottom 10 or don't be bottom 5, and you're going to be in a lot of games, as you mentioned there. I think the Cowboys could be very dangerous, but I do like the mindset of Quinnen Williams and everything he's been talking about. Not so much concerned with the contract, getting paid and all that. He's showing leadership and just saying, I'm trying to win. I'm trying to get better every day. I think that's also a factor to why Dallas was able to pony up for him. It's the right guy, the right temperament to help lead your defense too. And there were some question marks. Don't get me wrong. None of this should override the play, but there were some question marks about Micah Parsons and like how vocal of a leader he was. And I'm not saying that's the difference between these two and that's why you do it. I'm just saying it's kind of a bonus maybe with Quinnen Williams and getting that part of him.
0: Yeah, I mean, some guys can be vocal leaders. Some guys lead by example. I don't know if there's a right or a wrong or a better or a worse, yeah. But it could be that his temperament is better for this locker room than Micah's was. Only the guys who are in there know the answer to that question. What's coming up next?
1: A little bit of Stranger Than Fiction. Not one, but two snake stories, and neither of them take place on a plane. I'm Adam Moslin. He's Kevin Figures. This is FNA on Fox Sports Radio.
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9: Speaking of money, basically, here's a guy that owns the Dodgers, owns the Lakers, and now being investigated for federal loan fraud. 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Got to start liquidating.
10: That's it.
9: Okay, I guess I got to pick. All right, let's sell the Lakers. We'll sell the Lakers instead. There is no, I mean, just to hear people talk today and say things like, it was just a deal. This was the way it was always meant. Yeah, because that's what you do. You meant to buy the Lakers to flip them. The Lakers are flip that basketball team. Flip that NBA team. I took over a team that, the roof was leaked and we didn't have a garage. And look what I've done in a year now. Look, it's all worth $2. Because a guy that's worth $25 billion gets into buying the Lakers only to flip them a year later. Right, that's how it goes.
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11: Well, with all that, it sounds like you've got a pretty big night planned, huh?
15: FNA, Cotton, FNA.
16: It is FNA on FSR. Thank you, Emmy. Apparently, it is our 1-year anniversary today, Adam.
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10: Celebration, bitches. Let's go. Emmy, thanks for the research on that.
16: We'll be celebrating with our friend Vinny Bonsignore from the California Post coming up in the very next segment to go around the NFL preseason carousel.
17: A fast food customer defending her decision to call 911 after her McDonald's ran out of McNuggets.
18: You can't give a drunk man riding a horse a DWI because, unlike cars, horses don't have motors. They have a mind of their own.
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21: 911, what is your emergency?
22: It's too high.
23: Stranger than fiction.
10: Well, you know my phobia. Snakes. Sharks.
16: Spiders. Light. Bats.
10: Something elemental like a bat, as Christian Bale said in Batman Begins.
16: Love.
10: Yeah, that can be scary too. Hate. There's a lot of things that could terrify you. A lot of phobias out there. I forget what the phobia is called for being afraid of snakes, but the one thing that scares me more than a snake is a snake with a blowtorch.
16: Like a snake that spits out fire?
10: Yeah, darling.
16: Okay.
10: Whatever the name was.
24: He's on fire!
16: Didn't know that was a thing, but okay.
10: It basically happened yesterday in Virginia, where at Forest Middle School in Bedford, Virginia, a class python escaped its terrarium and terrorize the school by knocking over a heat lamp and causing a fire that damaged not one, not two, not three, but eight classrooms in the middle of the night, which had firefighters having to wrangle not just the fire, but an eight-foot python. They said when they found the snake, it was sharpening a number two pencil, probably using that as a weapon next. Like, they're dangerous. I'm like Muldoon from Jurassic Park. I just feel like they should all be destroyed.
5: Clever girl.
10: All snakes.
16: Snakes are part of the circle of life, Adam.
10: Okay, not my circle. They're not in my inner circle. No, I don't need
16: if
10: them.
16: If we don't have snakes, then you're going to be infested with rats. You want that?
10: I'll settle for rats.
16: Would you?
10: Okay. Honestly, I will. I'll take out the BB gun. It'll be fine.
16: I don't think I would, to be honest with you. I hate snakes,
10: Splinters
16: too.
10: Splinters running wild. Yeah, I got cats. I can handle rats.
16: Okay.
10: That's not a problem,
16: I
10: man.
16: Don't know. Not those New York rats.
10: Bedford County Public Schools said the eight classrooms damaged by fire and water, because it sets off the sprinklers, and then it starts to flood.
16: Right.
10: They will be temporarily closed for repairs. But the worst part about this story, though, is that the damage will not delay the start of the school year scheduled for August 19th.
16: I'm sure the kids are so disappointed.
10: I know. School's out for pythons.
16: So, wait, the python, I assume, for those who care, the python is safe, right?
10: Yeah, the python's fine.
16: The python didn't catch on fire like Anaconda or anything.
10: No, unfortunately. Yeah, the end of Anaconda.
16: What do you mean, unfortunately?
10: I just mean, right. It started...
16: PETA's on line three for you, Adam.
5: Snakes.
10: Better PETA than a snake. Now, this wasn't the only snake story, and it's not just about pythons here that came about this week.
16: All right.
10: In Wilson County, Tennessee, a woman driving on the freeway noticed something on the hood of her car. It was a 5-foot-long gray rat snake.
16: There you go.
10: Non-venomous.
16: Yep.
10: So the driver starts to pull over, and there's video of this, and the snake just tucked and rolled like Leo in one battle after another. It just bailed and hit the eject button.
16: Oh, I'm out.
10: Seriously.
7: You're out.
10: The snake was then seen attempting to hitchhike on the side of the road later, but no one picked it up. Maybe the thumb for the snake, which
16: a little hard to
10: don't have.
16: Yeah.
10: Didn't work out for him, but tough to see. That happened. I think both of these happened in the last 48 hours. Snakes are running wild.
16: So did you see the report from earlier this week? And I believe it was Arkansas, I believe. It was a high school kid who practiced the entire time with a cotton mouth in his helmet.
10: Now, that is poisonous.
16: Yeah, yes, it was a poisonous cotton mouth. And I was like, helmet feels a little weird. Took it off, cotton mouth sitting right there.
10: What if that was the cure for CTE?
16: Getting bitten in the head by a snake with a cotton mouth?
10: Okay, we're going to need a disclaimer after that segment.
16: Or stuffing a cotton mouth into your helmet, that's
10: kids, do not try this at home. I was obviously joking. This is not the way to go here.
16: And then there was the one out here where you had the two rattlesnakes who were doing like a snake dance.
10: Oh, I did see that.
16: On the side of the road.
10: Was it sexual or were they fighting?
16: Maybe a little bit of both. Makeup sex, I don't know.
10: Oh, that's some kinky stuff with the snakes.
16: Snakes got into it like
10: What's
16: that.
10: What's your snake kink? I was going to say, when's the last time you seen a snake out in the open?
16: Ooh, it's been a long time. I couldn't tell you.
7: Quiz, hot shot.
16: I don't go outside.
10: Good for you.
16: I don't go outside, Adam, so that's the issue.
10: Smart man.
16: Yeah.
10: I just saw a snake sign recently in Burbank, like, you know, don't tread on me, watch for rattlesnakes in this area, and that was freaky enough.
16: Hey, when's whacking day? Call me when the time comes.
7: That's not sexual?
16: Speaking of... All right.
10: Coming up next...
16: You got me.
10: We got him. Vinny Bonsignor will join us talking all things NFL, including the Raiders quarterback battle, right here on FNA on Fox Sports Radio.
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25: The Mount Rushmore of money.
26: Money?
25: Which is like, whoa.
26: Mount Rushmore of money.
25: I'm in. You got four spots.
26: Mm-hmm.
25: You have four franchises. Who would be worth the most money?
26: So we're doing this over the major four sports. Is that what we're doing here?
25: Well, if you're putting the Lakers out there because they're sold for $12.5 billion. Okay, so you know that's the money. If you did the biggest one from each sport and then you threw in a wild card.
26: Okay.
25: Biggest one from each sport and a wild card. So in the NBA, I got news for you. It ain't the Lakers.
26: No, it ain't.
25: Okay?
26: No.
25: The Knicks would go for a couple of billion more.
26: Yeah.
25: And maybe $3 billion over that if MSG was included.
26: All of a sudden,
25: you're getting... Now it's up to $3 billion. The Knicks would go for about $15 billion.
26: Easy.
25: And if Dolan included MSG, I mean, what, $20 billion? Right? That would be...
26: You might get close to that.
25: So you have the Knicks are ahead of the Lakers on that list. In Major League Baseball, the Yankees. The Yankees would be worth the most. They would go for about $12 to $14 billion. Right? The Dodgers worth a lot of money. We know what they are, but the Yankees would go for a little bit more. Because the Yankees with all of the agreements they have, the TV, the Yankees would get, there would be a bigger bidding war for the Yankees, mainly because there would be a bigger bidding war for the Yankees than there would be for the Dodgers. Because if you're bidding on the Dodge, you're going, I'm going to own this team. Yeah. Guess what?
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28: 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And right there, controversy ensues. We have a bunch of conversations, but Adam Vinatieri, because he brings him back up, starts the conversation again of that should have been Bill Belichick because he should have been their first ballot Hall of Famer. 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
0: In an NFL exhibition Friday night, Tampa Bay won at the Jets 24-16. Jets QB Geno Smith was out with a sore foot, but the Jets did lead 10-0 in the first quarter with rookie Cade Klubnik at quarterback. The Cleveland Cavaliers are trading Dennis Schroeder to the Hornets. WNBA Indiana over Dallas 98-87. Caitlin Clark 29 points, 10 assists, 1 turnover. Venus Williams lost her first-round match in Cincinnati. Scottie Scheffler leads in Memphis by 3 strokes. In baseball's late game, the Dodgers held on 3-1 over Milwaukee. The win to Yoshinobu Yamamoto. The Brewers left bases loaded in the ninth against Edwin Diaz. Houston got another homer from Yordan Alvarez, number 36 of the year. And Houston then scored 5 runs in the 10th to beat Seattle 10-7. A's over Texas 8-3. The Padres won their 6th straight. White Sox won 9-5 at Detroit. I'm Steve DeSager.
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16: That is right. Hour two of FNA on FSR. You guys want to hit us up on X? You can. At KFig1 is where you can find me. You can find Adam at Follow Adam A. We are at FNA Show on X as well. Coming up next segment, we will get into the NFC East. We will continue our preview of all of the divisions in the NFL leading up to opening night, and we will touch on the NFC East coming up in the very next segment. But right now, Adam, who do we have?
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10: 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It's a guy we've known a little bit longer than that, and he's been covering the Raiders a little bit longer than that. 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
16: Not that long. 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
10: As we talked about snakes and Stranger Than Fiction in our last segment. But it is our friend Vinny Bonsignor. 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
24: Absolutely, and happy birthday or anniversary. What are we talking about here?
10: We'll take it. Just don't ask our age.
24: No IDs needed.
10: Vinny, I want to ask you to start things off. Let's center in on the Raiders here before we get to KC and the Rams. I know you're in Kansas City, and we appreciate you coming on with us live this late here on Fox Sports Radio. But you had a tweet that caught a little bit of traction and some friction with some people the other night, saying, quote, "I totally get why the Raiders will start Kirk Cousins and be patient with Fernando Mendoza. But anyone who thinks this is some one-sided deal and that Kirk is worlds ahead of Mendoza just doesn't know football." Y'all don't know ball. Mm-hmm. Not like Vinny B here. So tell me, if Kirk Cousins is like, you know, a 6 on the quarterback scale, how far is Fernando Mendoza from him? Is he a 5.5? Is he a 4? How close do you think he is? Where's the gap there?
24: Yeah, I mean, if we're going on that metric, I would say a 5. And here's the thing: if it really was that Kirk was that far ahead of Fernando Mendoza, the Raiders would have a major problem right now, because that would, to me, it wouldn't be so much that Kirk Cousins looks fantastic, which he looks okay. He's looked okay. It would be that Fernando doesn't look very good, and that's not anywhere near the case. He has looked good, and I think people got a glimpse of that last night when they got a chance to see Fernando out there doing his thing. So this isn't some, I mean, you know, everyone needs to understand too, Kirk Cousins, I mean, the last couple of years, he hasn't been great. He hasn't been a great quarterback the last couple of years, coming off the Achilles injury and, you know, where he is in terms of the calendar. It's not a wide, huge gulf between those two quarterbacks, nor should it be. And if it was, the Raiders would be in trouble right now.
16: So Fernando was critical of his own performance the other night, and Clint Kubiak praised him and thought he played pretty well. From your assessment, you wrote about this in the California Post, you thought he played well as well. As far as the starting quarterback going into the season, Clint Kubiak, and I don't know if he was just saying this for political purposes, but he says, yeah, we want all these guys to get reps with the ones, whether it's Aiden O'Connell, whether it's Fernando Mendoza, and obviously Kirk Cousins. How realistic of a possibility do you believe that it is that by the time opening week comes in week one, that Fernando Mendoza would be the starting quarterback for the Raiders?
24: Yeah, if it was me, I think it would be a pretty good shot of that happening. But I do believe that the Raiders are going to try to slow play it a little bit with Fernando. It's why they went out and got Kirk Cousins, and I totally get that and I understand it. It's probably the right thing to do, at least to start off the season. But to me, it's only a matter of time for Fernando Mendoza, the quarterback of the Raiders, the starting quarterback of the Raiders. Now, the only thing I think that would change that calculus is if the Raiders get off to a great start, there's a bunch of pixie dust that's been put on them, and they will go on this run that nobody has foreseen. And if that's the case and they're winning a bunch of football games with Kirk Cousins as their quarterback, they're going to ride that out as long as they possibly can. They owe that to themselves. They owe that to the fans. They owe that to guys like Max Crosby and Colton Miller, guys that have been around for a long time, that deserve a chance to win. They're going to ride it out if that were to happen. I don't necessarily see that happening. The schedule is really tough. I don't know that they're quite there yet right now to make that kind of a run. So for me, Kirk will start the season, but it probably won't be too long before Fernando's out there being as the starting quarterback.
10: Do they have enough of an infrastructure there, enough pieces to kind of not just protect Fernando Mendoza when he gets out there, but also some real weapons so he's just not just put in that David Carr situation where a guy gets shell-shocked early in his career, maybe Sam Darnold-esque?
24: Yeah, that's really a great question, and I think they do. And I give a lot of credit to John Spytek and the front office, Clint Kubiak, heck, you could even throw Tom Brady in there. They did a lot of good work during the offseason. I'm not saying that this is a flawless team or anything like that. To me, they're still a year away from really turning the corner. I think 2027 is where it all is for the Raiders. But when you think about guys like Tyler Linderbaum, who already made a difference last night, and I saw that in training camp. Having a Colton Miller healthy now. And when you talk about guys like Brock Bowers and Ashton Gentry, those guys are Brock Bowers, obviously, that goes without saying. He's arguably the best tight end in the NFL. Ashton Gentry, to me, is somebody that has, NFL Offensive Player of the Year written all over him. He's that good. He just didn't have a whole lot of help last year. But I think the offensive line is going to be better this year. I think that Ashton's going to be great. I think Brock's going to be really good. So I think the coaching staff is miles and miles ahead of last year's coaching staff, and specifically talking about that offensive line, way ahead of where it was last year. And I think you got a little bit of a glimpse of that last night as well. So I do think, it's not the greatest team by any stretch of the imagination, but I do not believe that this would be a David Carr type of a situation if you put Fernando out there. And that's one thing that, if you were talking about going into last year or the year before, people would be going, oh great, the Raiders have Fernando Mendoza, but geez, everything else, I'd be worried about for him and for them. And I don't get the sense that that's the case at all. I think that they're a little bit further ahead of the game in terms of the roster, and that's a good thing for Fernando.
16: Vinny Bonsignor joining us here on FNA on FSR. He is an NFL columnist for the California Post, is currently in Kansas City getting ready for the Rams and Chiefs coming up later tonight. So the Rams are a great team. We know that. Likely not going to see anybody of note as far as their roster goes coming up in tonight's game. But Stetson Bennett going to get some run. Obviously, Ty Simpson as well. You've been at Rams camp. How have those guys, and I guess more specifically, how has Ty Simpson looked, and what should we expect to see from him in his NFL debut coming up later tonight?
24: Yeah, I think you're going to see a lot of Ty Simpson tonight and during the preseason. This is a good opportunity for the future quarterback of the Rams to kind of get out there. It's interesting because I know with Sean McVay, he doesn't show any of his cards during the preseason. The play calling and the plays that the Rams are gonna use tonight, you might as well be a couple of kids out in recess, drawing up plays in the sand. That's kind of what you're gonna see from the Rams tonight. But that said, these are the opportunities that Ty Simpson, because we have to understand that the longer Matthew Stafford plays, the better for the Rams. The more he is Matt Stafford, the more opportunity they have to go potentially play for Super Bowls. So they want to get as much as they possibly can out of Matthew Stafford. That could be a year, it could be 2 years. Who knows? You never know how long Matthew wants to play. So the longer it is before we see Ty Simpson as a starting quarterback, quite honestly, the better for the Rams. But that day is coming at some point, and they do believe that it's Ty Simpson who's going to be the heir apparent. And so these opportunities, like you're going to get tonight and the next couple of preseason games, are really important for the Rams, for Ty Simpson, just from a development standpoint and kind of a glimpse to see what exactly it was that prompted the Rams to invest the 13th pick overall on a Super Bowl or now, Super Bowl or bust type of a team to go get a quarterback that might not pay off for another couple of years. So if I'm a Rams fan, I'm pretty excited about tonight just to see what Ty Simpson, where the development is right now, where he is at this stage, and get a little bit of a glimpse of what the future might look like for them.
16: You know, and sticking with the Rams conversation, you wrote something recently about Aaron Donald, and all of us expect Aaron Donald to, at this point in time, come out of retirement, rejoin the Rams, even if he's not going to be 100% of what he was. We think he might be 70, 60%, which would be better than the majority of players at his position. But you did write about a cautionary tale when it comes to guys coming out of retirement, and it doesn't always work out the way that you expect. We obviously know that Aaron holds himself to the highest standard, and he's been working out and is not going to come back and be a shell of himself. But I guess the fear of the unknown, you never truly know exactly how it's going to work out until you get out there on the field. Is that something that the Rams themselves have discussed internally, that maybe the expectation for Aaron might be a little bit too high?
24: Yeah, and I know that from the Rams' perspective, it's never been a case where they're like, man, we got to have Aaron back. We have to have Aaron of, 2020 back. We need him, and that's what we expect it to be. I don't think that there's any expectation that that is, what this is all going to be about. And they don't need him to be necessarily, because if it was, and if it is, hey, they would take that any day of the week. Aaron Donald would. So would everybody else, but that's probably not likely. And when you look at the precedent of this type of a situation, which quite honestly is a little bit of an uncharted territory that they're going into, I don't know that there's ever been someone that was gone that long, of this caliber, of an Aaron Donald caliber, that came back and all of a sudden it was great and they were back to being what they were before. There's really no evidence of that at all. So I think everybody has to manage their expectations as a result of that. He's 35 years old. He hasn't played football or competitive football in two seasons. He was actually showing, some signs of not necessarily decline, but, he was in his 10th year. The last time we saw him, you're gonna see a little bit of the wear and tear and a little bit of that. It's professional football. Nobody beats Father Time. And now it's 2 years later, and he hasn't played it down since then. So I think everybody just needs to temper their expectations. And I know that from his perspective, knowing Aaron Donald, knowing what it takes to be Aaron Donald, knowing the standards that he sets for himself and really doesn't accept anything less than that, there's still, to me, a little bit of a chance that he says, you know what, I gave it a shot. I just don't feel comfortable about where I am right now. And for that reason, I'm not going to come back. Now, I do believe he is going to come back. And I do think that they're going to figure out a way to maximize the level that he comes back at. And the good news is, with Myles Garrett and everyone else that they have on that defense, they don't need him to be the old Aaron Donald, which would be unrealistic. If that is who he is, fantastic. But if it's 70% of Aaron Donald, they'll make that work in a condensed, reduced role that kind of maximizes, uses him in higher leverage situations, known passing downs, late game situations, probably a little bit more down the stretch, when the games get a little bit more important and a little bit more meaningful. But yeah, I think it would be unrealistic for everyone to sit here and say Aaron Donald's coming back to the Rams. He won't skip a beat. It's going to be the Aaron Donald of old, and that's going to be a celebrated moment. There's really not a lot of history to suggest that that would be the case.
10: Vinny Bonsignore is our guest here on FNA on Fox Sports Radio. Vinny Bonsignore from the California Post joining us live late night as he is in Kansas City. Vinny, what did you and what were your feelings on the Micah Parsons trade a year ago? And how do you feel about it now with the Cowboys, with getting a little bit of a bigger picture and more clarity on what moves they've made?
24: Yeah, that just kind of felt like a... I first of all, I didn't agree with it. I don't think you trade a guy like a Micah Parsons, and I'd love to see him right now on the Cowboys. And I think most Cowboys fans, would agree with that. It just seemed like, you know, it was almost like the bear got poked, in Jerry Jones. And sometimes you don't do that depending on where his mood is, at that particular time. And Micah Parsons had the audacity to maybe challenge him a little bit. And, Jerry Jones said, okay, I'm going to send you to Green Bay. Thanks for the memories. So, I didn't agree with it then. I don't agree with it now. He's just too good of a player to me anyway, to trade. I don't think you ever replace a guy like a Micah Parsons. And I don't think that the Cowboys are, better for not having him. Now, saying that, you know, they were able, I've given them credit. The assets that they got in that trade, they went and flipped to go really help themselves. But still, to me, Micah Parsons is 101. There's not many scenarios that I would agree with where you draw up a picture of, hey, we're going to trade Micah Parsons. I didn't feel good about it at the time, and I still don't feel good about that.
16: Vinny, we talked about quarterback competition potentially with the Raiders. How do you see the situation in Cleveland playing out? We know that money plays, and we know that Jimmy Haslam has paid so much money to Deshaun Watson. He's like, I got to get something out of this guy, right? At least at the very least, give him first crack at being able to win the starting position. Do you think it's possible at all that Shedeur Sanders could beat him out and be the starting quarterback for the Browns, or do you think it's a foregone conclusion that if he's healthy going into week one, Deshaun Watson will be their starter?
24: I almost think you have to. Yeah. You know, it's just... it's so much money. It's not just the money, too. It's the assets that you gave up to go get him. And at some point, if you're the Cleveland Browns, you know, you at least have to play it out and say, look, you're healthy. I got to see what I got. You know, like I need to see something back for this, on the return on investment. That doesn't mean that I think that Watson's going to, you know, turn back the clock and be the Deshaun Watson of old. But I need to at least give that an opportunity to be the case. And you know what? I know that Deshaun has had his issues, and you know, those are well talked about. But
10: what do you mean?
24: I'm kind of hoping it would be nice. It would be a good story if somehow, some way, he was able to turn back that clock, or at the very least, he's healthy and can finally go out there and play Deshaun Watson, because we forget. He was a really good quarterback at one point in time with the Houston Texans, and seemed to be on his way. And everything sort of the train went way off track in terms of him. A lot of injuries. It just hasn't been good in Cleveland. But if I'm the Browns, I gotta try to at least get something out of Deshaun Watson. Now, if he goes out there and it's kind of still the same, you know, forget the injuries. If he's just not that good, then I think Shedeur Sanders does deserve a chance to go be the starting quarterback. But if I'm the Cleveland Browns, considering how much I've already paid Deshaun Watson, how much I still owe him, and what I gave up to go get him, I need to see something for that return. It's just it's just too much in all aspects to just park him on the sideline if I think that there's any chance that he could go out there and be a good quarterback again.
16: Last one for you, Vinny, before we let you run. We'll go back to the state of California and the 49ers. You wrote a piece on Christian McCaffrey, and he has been practicing, and he's dealing with some tightness or soreness, but they're kind of nebulous as to what exactly he may or may not be dealing with. He was fully healthy last year for the first time in God knows how long. And the 49ers, just in general, have been snake bitten by injuries over the last couple of years. I don't know if the electrical substation has anything to do with it or not, but obviously the Rams and the Seahawks are kind of the class of the division. The 49ers, despite their injuries, had a great year last year, but a lot of people say that's because they had a pretty weak schedule. Just what are your outlook for the 49ers? We know they're a very top-heavy roster that have dealt with injuries. Do you think they have what it takes to hang with the 49ers, or excuse me, the Rams and the Seahawks going into this season?
24: Well, and it's interesting because with all the injuries that they did have last year, they still won, 12 games. They went to the playoffs. They won a playoff game. But that is with Christian McCaffrey out there. You go back to 2023 when he was the offensive player of the year, running for a bunch of yards, catching a whole bunch of footballs and gaining a bunch of yards there. They went to the Super Bowl that year. The very next year, he played, what was it, six games, I think, maybe a little bit less than that. They're a 6-11 team when he wasn't out there because of, and this was 2024, calf tightness that they downplayed during training camp, and that turned out to carry over into the regular season, and that turned into an Achilles injury. And then he comes back for four games actually. And you know, then he has a knee injury and they went from being a Super Bowl team to a 6-11 team without McCaffrey playing all 17 games or 16 games the year before and then four games, in 2024, the wheels completely came off of their train last year. Despite all the other injuries, he was out there for 16, 17 games, and they were still a pretty good football team. So to me, he's one of those guys that the 49ers cannot lose him. They can't afford to lose a whole bunch of guys again this year. That would just be catastrophic for them. But the one guy they truly can't lose is Christian McCaffrey. So hearing, you know, sort of what they're dealing with right now with him is very reminiscent of what they were dealing with a couple of years ago, and it didn't work out a couple of years ago. So I know that they're being as careful as they possibly can with Christian McCaffrey, but it would be it feels a little ominous to me that the exact thing that they were talking about a couple of years ago that kept him, you know, on sideline for every, you know, was it 13 games. You're starting to hear the same type of thing. So if he's not out there, that's just bad news for the 49ers. If he is out there, then they're one of the best offenses in the NFL. But that's something to very much keep an eye on in San Francisco.
10: Can't lose the last white running back. We can't have that happen here. Is he not?
26: No, Scatterboo's back. As long as they put his leg back together and he stops doing backflips, we'll be fine.
10: Yeah, I got some concerns about that guy. Vinny Bonsignor, no concerns with him. Follow him at Vinny Bonsignor. He covers the NFL for the California Post. He's out in KC. He'll be covering the Chiefs-Rams game a little bit later today. Vinny, we owe you big time. Thanks for doing this late night here. We are not worthy. No. You make us sound so much better. Thank you so much for doing this.
26: Thanks, Vinny.
24: Never a problem. And of course, anytime you give me the call, we're making it happen.
26: Appreciate you, Vinny. Thanks, man. Have a good night.
24: All right. Have a good show, you guys.
26: All right. Speaking of Cam Scadaboo, of course, he resides in the NFC East with the New York Giants. Where do we have the Giants finishing in the NFC East? Spoiler alert.
4: You lose.
26: I don't have them winning it. I'll say that.
10: Oh, but they got Harbaugh. What are you talking about, Kevin? They're fine now.
26: That'll be part of their problem. But we'll talk about the NFC East, our preview of that division coming up next, FNA on FSR.
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0: 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Stu Gotts and Company. 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The Odd Couple with Rob Parker and Kelvin Washington. 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
24: Thanks again to Vinny Bonsignor of the California Post for joining us last segment. Coming up later this hour, we'll do our NBA 3. We'll talk about the Lakers sale, Russell Westbrook's retirement, and what his legacy is.
26: F and NBA.
24: And maybe some interesting comments that Joe Lacob made about Golden State Warrior fans and the way they feel about their offseason, or lack thereof, to be honest with you.
23: Boy, that strike out.
24: Yeah. So we're going to get to our NFC East outlook here. First, I want to go back because last week I was not here. Adam held it down for me. Appreciate it again. My NFC South take, one of the worst divisions in the NFL.
23: You're not going to take it a step further and say in all of sports?
24: Ooh, I don't know.
23: Lord knows I do.
24: The American League West is pretty bad right now, Adam. So, I mean, I don't know.
23: All right, that's fair.
24: It was really difficult trying to find somebody to win this division because I don't like any of them.
23: Somebody has to.
24: I don't like a single one of them.
23: It's not like you can win with a losing record or anything. Mm. Oh, wait, that happened last year.
24: Yeah. I went with the Falcons to win last year. Obviously didn't happen. It looked bad to start the season. They actually got pretty decent towards the end and ran out of time. I'm actually going to pick them to win the division yet again this year.
23: Wow.
24: Love them. I have questions about literally every team in this division. But I do think Stefanski would get the most out of whoever the starting quarterback is. They do have legitimate weapons.
23: You sure? You see Tua tonight?
24: I did see Kenny dropped a snap out of the shotgun.
23: Second play of the game.
24: It's preseason. He's still trying to work his way into it a little bit.
23: Sure.
24: Drake London, Kyle Pitts, Bijan, obviously. The offensive line is healthy for the first time in a couple of years going into a season, so I like that. The James Pierce suspension, and rightfully so, by the way. Not the greatest human being, but a solid prospect, a good player. Coming back after an 8-week suspension, it probably adds some juice to a defense that I think is actually half decent going into this year. So I don't love any of these teams. I don't think any of them are that good.
23: They're not lovable.
24: But the best of the worst, I'm going with the Atlanta Falcons. So that is my NFC South take.
23: I wavered last week, and I think I said both the Bucks and the Panthers at one point, maybe.
24: Yeah,
23: I will go with the Panthers.
24: You did.
6: You win.
24: Go with the hometown team.
23: All right.
24: The hometown that Adam's never been to.
23: That's my pick. Hey, I got big plans.
24: Do you?
23: Okay. When they get to the Super Bowl and they're hosting it at Bank of America Stadium or whatever it is, okay, that's never going to happen.
24: Guys, host the Super Bowl? I don't know if that's
23: formerly known as Eckerson Stadium. Was it Ericsson?
24: Ericsson.
23: Because of the phone company.
24: Yes.
23: Before we get to the NFC East, do we want to take this phone call?
24: Oh, you know what? Yeah, let's get to it. Who do we have, Adam?
23: Chance.
24: Sorry,
23: calling
24: Mark.
23: From Alabama. Roll Chance. Chance, what's up?
24: Roll Tide. Thank you all for taking the call. So you were talking a little preseason earlier, and I believe I heard you say, "Does it mean anything to fans?" Yes. To me personally, it means absolutely nothing. Nada, zero, zilch.
23: It got you to call in and say that, though. Can't be nothing.
24: Right. I'm
0: You know what it means? It means coaches making bad decisions. I'm a Bills fan, right? And for some god-awful reason, they're going to put Josh Allen in the game tomorrow. I hate it. He does not need any reps. He's good. He's going to be all right. You know what I can go to reference why he doesn't need any reps? 2020, right, the COVID year, they trade for Diggs. They didn't get to, like, work out. I don't think they had OTAs that year.
23: And truncated instant chemistry.
24: Yeah, truncated training camp, all instant, that. Yep.
0: Instant chemistry. It's just for a guy like Josh or Lamar or even Joe Burrow out there getting sacked, it's just insanity to me. I mean, I hate it. It's dumb. It's stupid. I think I can't remember the team that lost a guard yesterday. It's just dumb. Don't do it. Only thing that can happen is bad things.
23: I mean, we kind of said that earlier. The most memorable stuff that has happened in the preseason in the history of the NFL would be injuries.
24: Yeah, the Cardinals lost one of their offensive linemen on Thursday night, so you're right on that.
23: Chance, you're always a good call.
24: Thank you, Chance.
23: Appreciate you.
24: Put a couple shekels on the tide, by the way. I think they're underrated going into this season. Kalen DeBoer's got everybody right where they want him.
23: Mark, thanks for punching him up. Can we get back to that NFL music?
24: We can. I think Bama's picked to finish like sixth or something in the SEC, which is unheard of.
1: Excuse me?
24: Yeah, I believe so. Damn. Unheard of. But now back to the NFL, as you mentioned, Adam.
23: Nick Saban's ghost rolling over. No, oh, wait, he's alive.
24: He's still very much alive. To NFC East. So obviously one of the more popular divisions in the National Football League. If there's a national TV game, one of these teams or both of them are probably in it.
23: You know how long I hated this division? Because I felt like they got undeserved nationally televised games in the 90s, specifically late 90s, early 2000s, just based upon what the Redskins did.
24: What the Cowboys did in the mid-90s, for sure.
23: It was like the Eagles didn't do. Like, I'm sorry. The Giants did in the late 80s, early 90s. It's like, how long are we holding on to this? How long are we doing this? But I get a lot of it was just big cities, too.
24: As long as the TV ratings hold up. That's what drives everything.
23: Annoyed the hell out of me.
24: So, bringing up the caboose of the NFC East for me is Washington Commanders. Now, I probably would have done this even before I found out that Laremy Tunsil tore his torus tricep and is going to miss a lot of the season.
4: Somebody get a body bag!
24: The fact that I know for a fact he has torn his tricep and is going to miss a majority of the season confirms it even more.
23: It's just the majority, not the entire season with a torn tricep?
24: They don't know yet. But
23: is it the deer antler spray from Ray Lewis that's going to fix it?
24: It possibly could be. So it's going to be a significant amount of time. The entire season is likely, but they just don't really know at this point in time. But regardless, you got a couple of new coordinators in there. You keep Terry McLaurin healthy will be great. I do like the pickup of Stephon Diggs late. That gives Jaden Daniels another weapon. But again, that offensive line, is he going to be able to stay upright and protected?
23: No.
24: And for a guy that weighs 4 pounds like Jaden Daniels does and the way that he runs, he's already been banged up. I don't want to project RG3 vibes. I don't want to project that on anybody. But Washington fans have already been scorned by a quarterback that runs a lot that's been plagued by injuries in his career.
23: A guy that had a great rookie season.
24: Uh-huh.
23: And then everything goes downhill from there because of injuries.
24: Can they run the ball? Catron Allen actually looked solid on Friday night, and he's a guy I liked coming out of Penn State, so he might actually end up being their bell cow when it's all said and done. But I just can't trust. I don't trust the offensive line. I don't like the defense at all, to be honest with you. And remember, that magical run they had a couple of years ago when they went to the NFC Championship game.
23: Took out the number one seed Detroit Lions.
24: They won 5 games in walk-off fashion.
23: Woo.
24: 5. That doesn't happen. So they needed all that magic to put themselves in a position to take out the top seed that year. Last year, if you want to call it a mulligan because Daniels didn't play the majority of the season, I think they had more issues than that, then sure. I just don't see it for the Commanders this year. They just don't have enough. I think they come up in last place in the NFC East.
23: All right. I'll put them there as well. I think I know where we're going next. Giants, Harbaugh.
24: Giants with Harbaugh. And we've talked about him and how it ran its course in Baltimore, all the blown leads and everything else. I will say this. I'm not his biggest fan either. But remember how things ended with Andy Reid in Philadelphia.
23: Yeah.
24: I think his last year they went 4-12. He got fired. He goes to Kansas City, rejuvenates his career, and is now once again one of the great quarterbacks. I mean, this probably solidified his Hall of Fame resume. He probably was going to make it anyway, maybe borderline in Philadelphia.
23: Yeah.
24: Now, no question whatsoever, he's going to be a Hall of Fame head coach.
23: It's a big bust.
24: Sometimes, and he'll tell you that. Sometimes a change of scenery can help. Change your perspective a little bit, different front office, different setup. So this actually could end up being good for Baltimore and good for John Harbaugh, just like it was good for Philadelphia and good for Andy.
23: The thing I would say with Andy Reid, though, I never felt like the game passed him by. If anything, he was ahead of his time with how much he was passing the football Eagles. And yes, should have had more balance to his offense. But then the game kind of caught up to him. Everybody started working with their passing attack. He made it work with Alex Smith. He saw the potential of Mahomes. I don't know if I think of John Harbaugh as still an innovator in this league. He's more of a CEO type. He's more of a professional. But is he a darkroom guy that's going to out-scheme you? Well, I feel like he just holds a locker room together.
24: Well, we'll have to wait and see. It's a new outlook for him. He spent a long time in Baltimore. So I'm going to give him the benefit of the doubt and say he was at one time considered one of the best coaches in the league. We'll see what he does in a new environment with a new team that he can mold in his own image, because this is, regardless of what the Giants try to tell you, a rebuild for sure.
23: Can I amend something you said earlier?
24: Yes.
23: I'm not saying you're wrong, Kevin. Okay. I'm not.
1: Am I wrong?
24: I've been wrong plenty of times.
23: You said ask my wife. It's not just Christian McCaffrey that's a white running back in this league, pointing out Cam Scataboo.
24: Yes.
23: The crazy thing with the Giants is they actually have two running backs. With their quarterback and Jackson Dart, who thinks he's a running back out there.
24: And
23: white
24: also,
23: running backs. They got two of them.
24: And he's also 120 pounds soaking wet. I'm exaggerating, but obviously...
23: His girlfriend weighs more.
24: Obviously.
23: Not that I follow.
24: Leave that one alone. He's obviously got to take care of himself, and it's been a big emphasis, and he's been asked about it at training camp. Whether or not he's actually learned to slide, I don't really know. I guess we'll... That

0: This is what you're saying.
1: Kind of.
2: Okay. He's embarrassing.
1: I don't know if I like the words white and race next to each other that close, but I see where you're going.
0: I mean, hey, I'm basically trying to interpret for the remainder, for the rest of the audience, what you're trying to say. I'm trying to pick up what you're putting down.
1: Thanks for saving me.
0: Malik Nabers, by the way, don't even know if he's going to be ready for week one, so that's obviously a big mystery. You lose Dexter Lawrence to the Bengals. You don't really replace him on the defensive line. So, Abdul Carter, sure. Arvell Reese, love it. Fine. He's a young guy. You don't really know what you're going to get from him. This is definitely a pseudo-rebuild. They do have some talent. I think they're better than the Commanders, but not that much better than the Commanders.
1: Why don't we talk about the top two teams in the NFC East coming up next? We'll let it carry over like the carries by those white running backs, which one is a quarterback for the New York Giants. This is your NFL divisional preview show of record. It is FNA That's right. on Fox Sports Radio.
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20: Now, the Philadelphia Eagles, Hurts threw an interception in camp, which is like giving up a home run in spring training. It doesn't matter. New receivers, new personnel. And they post on the Eagles social media right on cue. Now that's Q is the nickname for Quinyon Mitchell, who's a great young corner. It got 15 million views and they never took it down. If you were confused or bothered, you know who wasn't? Jalen Hurts. because he didn't ask him to take it down. By the way, Josh Allen threw an interception

0: 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The Eagles never took it down. 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And if you're a star quarterback and go to the social media guys and say, hey, what are you doing? 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
2: LSU has given out the number 5 to DJ Pickett. I'm just wondering, like, when you see this sort of stuff going on, and you see guys at the pro level who are looking back and saying, no, I don't want that guy to wear my number. Does it bother you as a guy who's really embraced it?
3: See, for me, it always mattered. When you think about 11 and the whole development of Sticks and Stick City and all that stuff, I realized going into it what the number meant to me. For Jaden Daniels, if it started mattering because they gave it to somebody that he didn't feel like deserved it, I think that's ultimately a conversation that you have to have behind closed doors. Because I'll say this, doing it out in the public, you don't want to embarrass the coaching staff. Ultimately, the school owns the number.
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1: 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Dan Patrick, Colin Cowherd, LeVar Arrington, Brady Quinn, Jonas Knox, Stu Gotson Company, Covino and Rich, Rob Parker, Kelvin Washington, Ben Maller, Jason Smith, and Mike Harmon.
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11: 877-99 on Fox if you guys do want to get on as we continue to preview the NFC East here. But Dave, calling in from Idaho. Dave, what's up? You're on FNA on FSR.
13: Hey, gentlemen. Thank you. First time, long time. I love you guys.
10: Thank you. Appreciate it.
13: Let's talk about the most slept-on division in the NFC.
10: Okay.
13: NFC Central. I'm a diehard Packers fan.
11: Wait a second.
10: Right, you mean the NFC North now.
11: You're taking us back to 2001, the Central.
10: It has been the Central for almost 2 decades there. It's okay, brother. I got you.
11: Over.
13: I'm 51. It's cool. I'm 51. It's cool.
10: All good.
13: So I'm watching last night's game against the Steelers. Yeah. Great breakaway plays from both teams. Great game. But then I'm looking at ESPN, and the DraftKings stuff comes up. The DraftKings have the Packers losing only 6 games this year. What does that say about the NFC North? I want to give Ben Johnson his props in Chicago with Caleb. Let's go.
11: I think he wants to give himself some props, too. But
10: yes, he does.
11: Best offense ever.
10: Lofty
13: really
10: goals.
13: Dude. And that's why Detroit's falling right now. I love Dan. He's a great dude for what he did for Detroit. But everybody's sleeping on the Packers. Everybody's sleeping on the Bears. Nobody's sleeping on the Bears since Caleb came in.
10: Well, people are sleeping on the Packers because they just haven't really done a lot to move the needle this offseason. The last couple, I mean, outside of getting Micah Parsons last year, and obviously he's going to miss the start of the season. You know, what have the Packers done to really improve their roster?
13: Get it. I get it. But I've been a Packers fan since I was 7. And we've won 2 Super Bowls since I was 7. Mm-hmm. But everybody still sleeps on them.
11: I mean, I'm awake. If Jordan Love has a big season, if he takes that next step.
10: We did our preview a couple of weeks ago for the NFC Central, if you want to call it that. And I said at the time, I was like, I literally can see a world where any one of those four teams can win the division. Any one of them.
13: Right.
11: It's a great division.
10: And that,
13: that show was amazing. That show was so good. I was so excited when I was listening.
10: Thank you. Yeah.
11: What about tonight's show? I mean, yeah. No chop liver.
10: I do think the Packers probably don't get a lot of love because they don't have a lot of sexy big names that jump off of the page at you.
13: He has big names, but you know, Devontae left, Rodgers left.
10: Right.
13: Josh Myers, the starting center, ain't there anymore.
11: Kraft is coming off the injury.
13: Exactly.
10: I mean, none of your receivers can ever stay healthy, talented as they all are. The guys can't stay on the field. So.
13: Just like San Francisco, the same issue.
10: Yeah, sure, absolutely.
11: Do you guys got a power issue nearby, a factory, a Chernobyl, nuclear plant, anything?
13: I live in Idaho. I have no clue. I've been to Lambeau.
11: Potato factory.
13: Time, so I have no clue.
11: Well, potatoes can give off electricity, right? They can light a light bulb. So maybe that's the issue.
10: All right.
13: A lot of guys are sleeping on the Packers, but you gotta take into consent.
10: Well, look, somebody has to finish third place, fourth place in the division. And thanks for the call. We appreciate the love and thanks for the support.
13: I'll take it. I love you guys. Thank you.
10: Thank you. But, I mean, the Bears are the hot thing because of how they ended last season, and Caleb was so clutch.
11: So hot.
10: Second year under Ben Johnson. Defensively, you know, one of my big issues with them is the fact that they forced so many turnovers last year. There's no way humanly possible they're going to be able to replicate that again. But if the offense could be more consistent, maybe they can make up for that. So I like Detroit more than a lot of other people do. I like Green Bay, and I think Minnesota, this is kind of the last stand for Kyler Murray, who was officially named the starting quarterback earlier this week in Minnesota. There is a compelling case to be made for every single team in that division to say that we can stand out, we can win, and we can make a run in the postseason.
11: Do we want to give out the team that we believe is going to finish second in the NFC East now and save the number one team, even though they'll know it by a response here for the next hour? Hell of a tease, Adam. Way to go.
10: Yeah, exactly.
11: Dumbass.
10: You know what I think? Let's hold off on that.
11: There's a lot to discuss.
10: Yeah, we'll do it because I think, first of all, we might not even necessarily agree who's going to win the division versus who's going to finish in second place.
11: We them boys, huh?
10: Yeah. I don't know.
11: Oh.
10: We'll never see.
11: See you.
10: You'll never know.
11: You really do like that Micah Parsons trade after all here, Kevin.
10: Oh, well,
11: you're going to throw me for a loop.
10: If I were to pick the Dallas Cowboys, which I'm not going to say whether I am or am not, it's not a confirmation that I sign off on the Micah Parsons trade.
4: It's my quarterback.
10: Multiple things can be true at the same time.
11: Okay, fair enough. We will take more of your phone calls here. 877-99 on Fox if you guys want to call in, even though we are producer-less tonight.
10: Mark doing double duty. Shout out to Mark Ramsey. Do your thing.
11: Yeah, he looks like Michael Keaton in Multiplicity right now. Like, he's doing everything over there. We'll try to screen your calls as well. If you're on hold, stay on hold. We'll get to you. We'll talk more NFL coming up next. And we'll also get to NBA 3 a little bit later in the next hour. He's Kevin Figures. I'm Adam Osland. 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
18: If you forget that the Patriots drafted Tom Brady, then you're just forgetting everything about the Patriots during the Tom Brady era.
19: Right. So as a result of erasing that one moment.
18: Somebody isn't becoming a new champion then.
19: But it would have to.
18: You're just forgetting.
20: Extension, if Brady never makes it to the NFL and
18: you're
20: erase
18: just forgetting the years that Tom Brady won in New England.
20: Doesn't seem like a big enough payoff. I mean.
19: Yeah. All right. So, Taylor, give me an example.
20: But it stands to reason if Brady's not drafted, then six other teams or maybe one other team, who knows,
18: they're winning Brady, those. Brady still gets drafted.
20: Right.
18: Everybody just forgets about Tom Brady's existence. That's the difference.
20: Okay.
18: Like mine, for instance.
19: Okay.
20: Yes.
18: 2004, I want to forget Red Sox-Yankees Game 7 where the Red Sox complete the 3-0.
20: You just want to forget it.
18: Comeback.
20: It still happened. You just want to forget it.
18: It still happens. You're just
19: So you're erasing it from your memory. Correct. You're not erasing the moment from sports history, which is the line I'm reading right here.
20: Yes. Totally different game and very confusing.
18: Yep, you're erasing it from sports history.
20: Okay. Well, I don't want to erase the day my dad took me to my first football game, Shea Stadium. I mean, I don't want to erase that day. It was a great day. I enjoyed that day.
18: Cubs fans wish they could erase the Steve Bartman memory.
19: Oh, man.
20: Sure.
19: I would remind them so much. My brain would work so hard to remember that that I would overcome this hurdle.
20: You would try to jar back into their memories?
19: I'd be like, Moises, don't you remember what happened, man? Come on.
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16: Rich Davis. This is Covino and Rich.
22: Yeah, first of all, do you look at it as like, look at the huevos on this kid that wants Jaden Daniels' number? Or do you look at it as, Jaden Daniels, you played 26 games. Yes, you won a Heisman 2 years ago, 2024, big star.
24: Well, we can't downplay the Heisman. I mean, that's
22: pretty dope. 2023.
24: Yeah.
22: But do you look at that and say, 26 games, Heisman, you get your jersey, like, put aside, retired, no one else gets it?
24: Well, let's not downplay, like, there is no higher honor. He won the Heisman Trophy.
22: A national championship.
24: I mean, yeah, but still, that's a personal accolade. A championship would have been better, of course. 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
34: The Dodgers took the late ball game Friday, beating Milwaukee 3-1 as the Brewers left bases loaded in the ninth against Edwin Diaz. Kansas City was a winner at the Angels 7-6. Jack Caglione, homer and 5 RBIs. Colorado won at San Francisco 5-2. The Giants will host the All-Star game in 2028. Next year, the Cubs will. The Cubs won Friday at Wrigley Field 3-0 over St. Louis. Cincinnati shut out Miami 1-0. The win to the Reds' Chase Burns. He's 14-2. The White Sox won at Detroit 9-5. Padres won their 6th in a row. Victories for Toronto and for Baltimore. The Orioles won at Tampa Bay 6-5, ending a Rays 9-game winning streak. Houston with 5 in the 10th beat Seattle 10-7. A's down Texas 8-3. In an NFL preseason matchup, Denver dominated at Atlanta 27-7. It was 24-0 at the half. I'm Steve DeSager.
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11: Coming up, we got NBA 3, three NBA stories for you. Really, we got about four NBA stories we'll be getting into. One of them is a hybrid, NFL versus NBA a little bit here, but us versus the phone lines.
10: That's during right.
11: The break, screened a few more calls. No producer tonight, no problem. Let's go to Jimmy in Long Island. Jimmy, you're on FNA on Fox Sports Radio. 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
12: Jimmy.
13: Hey, fellas. First time, long time. Thanks for taking my call. I'm actually in Portland, Maine, and I'm at a wedding, and my first time encounter with a Bears fan. And I just want to say, how delusional are these Bears fans? I mean, they've been bad for how many years, and they're riding the coattails of Caleb Williams just like that. And then this guy says, he lists off three players, and the first three players he lists off are tight ends. He says, oh, yeah, we lost DJ Moore, but we got a Dunze. I think they're the fourth worst team in the NFC North. The Bears fans are completely delusional. Just want to hear your thoughts. I'll hang up and listen. Thank you.
10: Well, appreciate the call. Completely delusional, I think, is a bit of a stretch, but I do think that they're kind of slightly overrated going into this season. I'll say that.
11: I would say what Han Solo once said to Luke Skywalker, which is,
23: great kid, don't get cocky.
11: They're a little bit over their skis, only because the division is so tight. It's going to be so difficult, and you expect a little bit of regression given the amount of turnovers, as you pointed out earlier, that aren't repeatable by the defense that they had go in their favor last year.
10: And it's not like they went out of their way to really improve the defense that much. I mean, one of their big offseason signings was Kobe Bryant, and he's out. He's injured. He's going to miss the majority of the season in the defensive backfield. So offensively, you assume, and you never know, Caleb is going to take that next step forward. Remember, he completed less than 60% of his passes last year. His magic came at the end of games, almost like Bo Nix. And Bo was better than Caleb from an efficiency standpoint. But a lot of his shine came in the final 2 minutes of games, where he would lead a lot of comeback wins and a lot of game-winning drives.
11: I do have a lot of faith in Ben Johnson.
10: I do, too. I like Ben Johnson, and I think, look what he was able to do with Jared Goff. Not that Goff didn't have success with Sean McVay early on as well, but people kind of cast him off and thought he was done. And Ben Johnson revitalized his career. And Caleb Williams, obviously, you know, was able to be molded in Ben Johnson's image to a certain degree, cut down on some of the turnovers, cut down on some of the wacky play, and be a little bit more consistent. I think that's what people are hoping and expecting. So like I mentioned last segment, the defense is probably going to take a step back when it comes, especially when it comes to forcing the turnovers. The hope is that the offense takes a little bit of a step forward. Yes, you end up losing DJ Moore, but you expect Dunze to take a step forward. You have the two tight ends that you expect to take a step forward too. So that's the expectation level around the Bears, that the offense is going to get a little bit better, even if the defense gets a little bit worse.
11: The thing is, I could see the offense being better overall, but worse at the end of games, which is also something that's probably not sustainable with just how clutch they were late. That's just
23: clutch! Clutch!
11: There was a lot of magic in last season's Bears. That's probably not something you can count on again, but
10: that doesn't
11: they
10: mean
11: they are talented.
10: So that doesn't mean they fall off of a cliff,
11: right?
10: I guess is my thing. They're
11: it's
10: not going
11: to come down to a couple of games for the winner of this division. It's going to be determined by one or two games. That's it.
10: Yeah, this division is a lot tighter than I think a lot of people, you know, will want to admit. I think people from all bunch of different fan bases are going to pop up there. You know, the Green Bay Packers are being disrespected. We're great. The Bears are being disrespected. We're great. We can get a Viking fan to call and say the exact same thing. We can get a Detroit Lion fan to call and say the exact same thing.
11: And since there was X-Men news a little bit earlier today.
10: Was this about Mr. Sinister?
11: No.
10: Was that Adam Driver who got picked to be Mr. Sinister?
11: I do like that. Maybe we could get into some of the Marvel news at the end of the show here. Right. But, you know, maybe there could be a curse of the Iceman for Caleb Williams.
10: Oh, the whole George Gervin controversy,
11: I'm
10: right?
11: I'm just saying, that's not the greatest look. And what if he's not taking care of business at the end of games the way he was last season? I'm going to call it the curse of the Iceman.
10: Okay. All right. You already have it banked up before the season even starts. You have the potential curse in holding off in the queue.
11: I'm ice like cold it. Myself.
10: I like it.
11: All right. Who else do we got here? Oh, E-Dog. He's the one calling from Long Island. E-Dog, what's up? You're on FNA on Fox Sports Radio.
2: Hey, how's it going today, sir?
11: You know, we're all doing all right. Better than Caleb Williams is going to be doing at the end of games. I'll tell you that right now.
2: Okay. I can't stand the New England Patriots, but I think they're going to buy in contention with the Buffalo Bills, but I have them win the division by like a game or two. Sanders, the quarterback for the Browns?
11: Yeah.
2: I think he's going to rise to the occasion and get the starting job. Go San Diego. Fernando Tatis, one of my favorite players, is hitting the ball hard now. I like the Padres to win the division and overtake the people.
11: E-Dog, what happened here? You're all over the place. You started with NFL divisions. Now you're going to the National League West?
2: Yeah, that's right.
11: All right.
10: Well, that very bold prediction, I will say, for the Padres to make up an 8-game deficit to the Dodgers, which is where they currently sit.
11: Oh, it's just 8?
10: With like 38 games left in the season or something like that. Hey, crazier things have happened, though, I guess.
11: Yeah, Edwin Diaz got a save tonight.
10: Yeah. The Patriots competing with the Bills for the division championship. I think the Patriots are kind of the popular pick by most people. The biggest regression candidate, just based on how easy their schedule was, how it wasn't, very easy for them in the postseason, despite the fact.
2: Can I say one more thing, sir?
10: I didn't realize you were still
11: there.
10: Are you
11: going to hockey next?
10: E-Dog, what do we got?
2: I dumped Melissa. She still calls me, and I.
11: Did we just dump him? What? I dumped Melissa. She still calls me.
5: Cut that bitch off. Next caller.
11: And you tell Melissa, and she's still thirsty for you. Way to have the moral high ground. That was a great call.
10: Best of luck with you and Melissa in the future.
11: Joan Hart? Where were you going with it, Kevin?
10: I don't even remember. That kind of the Melissa thing really derailed me, to be honest with you.
11: E-Dog will
10: the
11: do
10: Patriots,
11: that.
10: I think the Patriots are still going to be good this year. A.J. Brown certainly helps, but I still think the Bills, even with the new head coach, most of the infrastructure is still there. I think the Bills division and then kind of everybody else.
11: Okay. We've teased it long enough. Who are our top two teams in the NFC East as we work our way through? And this is the last division we have to get to in the NFC in our divisional preview.
10: It is. My second place team in the NFC East. I'm going with Anthony Gargano's Philadelphia Eagles.
11: Wow!
10: Still have a deep and uber talented defense. Excellent defense. My issue, I don't know what to expect from them offensively. Now it's
11: probably a pretty good receiver.
10: Might be addition by subtraction with AJ Brown, to be honest with you.
11: Really?
10: The locker room stuff, all the politicking.
11: Okay.
10: Sometimes getting just a breath of fresh air. People in the locker room are not looking over their shoulders and asking questions about guys reading books on the sideline and all that other crap. So that can help.
11: Was he always on the first page like LeBron? How'd that work out for him?
6: LeBron James.
10: Hey, LeBron, that book's upside down, player. Devontae Smith, can he be a legit number one receiver? We don't know. Mekhi Lemon, who they took out of USC, can't get on the field. He's been injured, didn't do OTAs, hasn't been in training camp. Maybe he'll have
11: He might be a lemon?
10: He might be Odell Beckham, but just come out of nowhere in week 5 of the season making one-handed catches and just catch the league by storm without any training camp.
11: He's talented as hell. We know that.
10: He might. Coming out of USC, we'll see. Dontavian Wicks, didn't really do much for me from a receiver position standpoint. It is not an offense that Jalen Hurts is familiar with playing in. Sean Mannion is a Sean McVay, Kyle Shanahan guy. Jalen Hurts is not a rhythm and timing kind of passer. We can maybe, hopefully, at some point get Greg Hosell on the show, and he can talk about this a little bit more. Obviously, this is his area of expertise in watching the film.
11: Maybe you're underestimating the rhythm of the tush push.
10: Maybe I am. I don't know if Jalen Hurts can do it. I just haven't seen him do it.
11: That's fair.
10: So until I see him do it, I'm not going to sit here and predict a lot of great things for Jalen Hurts in this type of offense. Also, Saquon Barkley, and by the way, for everybody saying, like, Saquon Barkley fell off. He was horrible. He ran for 1,100 yards last year. Now, granted, it wasn't over 2,000 like he did the year before when they won the Super Bowl. He was still productive. He just wasn't dominant. I do believe, especially, and again, we're talking about the Shanahan-McVay system, it is built on a dominant run game. If they're going to be successful, Saquon Barkley has to get off again. Will he be able to do that? New offensive line coach. Their offensive line coach has been there for 1,000 years. He just retired. So you have a new offensive coordinator. You have a new offensive line coach. A new offensive line just in general. I don't know. I got a lot of questions about this Eagles offense, to be honest with you. The defense is fine. I got questions about the offense. There are different questions than I had last year about the offense. There's just a lot of newness, and I don't know exactly how to predict what's going to happen with all the newness.
11: It feels like the foundation of their identity has been chipped away a little bit.
10: No doubt.
11: From the Super Bowl team that they were, whether they were losing it or winning it, they were competing at the highest level in the NFL. And a lot of that was run game, physicality, just being able to move your line backwards. And I don't know if they can do that the way they used to. And with that, that was really their superpower.
10: I mean, the Super Bowl that they won, the one that they lost to Kansas City, Hurts lit up the Kansas City defense. Hurts was great. Yeah. The one that they won, he really didn't do a whole lot.
11: And Mahomes probably did more to help them. I can see where you're going with this. I don't know if I'm going to go there.
10: I feel that you disagree, which is fine.
11: No, I don't know if I want to disagree. I feel like I need to disagree. I'm the one who's supposed to like the Cowboys more.
10: That is true.
11: How are you picking the Cowboys to win the division in the NFC East and not me?
10: It goes back to something I said earlier in our discussion about the Michael Parsons trade and whether it was a good trade or not or who won it or not, whatever. The offense speaks for itself. We know how great the offense can be. You got Dak, you got CD, you got Pickens. Pickens with a chip on his shoulder, by the way, who's looking for a new contract. So you have that after the dominant season he already had last year.
11: They can't franchise tag him twice?
10: They can. I don't know if they will because that tag number keeps going up and up and up.
11: Tag, you're it again.
10: Exactly. So if they have a top five offense, and I expect that they will, the defense just improves a little bit. You mentioned last year they made strides against the run specifically after they traded for Quinnen Williams. Mm-hmm. You know, that's a formula for them to win at least 11 games. You have a top five, maybe even a top three offense. Give me a top 15 defense. Just don't be ranked 28th in one category and 32nd in another category. You have enough on offense to be able to do it. You should be better against the run. I like Caleb Downs. He could be a good slot and gadget guy for you in the defensive backfield. Christian Parker, new defensive coordinator. The defensive coordinator, by far, has been the biggest issue for this Dallas, more so than talent and anything else. We talked about the fact that when Micah Parsons first got there and Dan Quinn was the defensive coordinator, they were pretty close to lights out defensively. Dan Quinn takes the Commander's job. They bring in a couple of different defensive coordinators the last 2 years, and they've been god-awful. Christian Parker, first-year defensive coordinator, I don't know. He's a Vic Fangio guy. We'll see how that holds up.
11: This is the case where the devil you don't know is actually better than the one you do, considering the last two guys that were defensive coordinators.
10: Kind of. I mean, you know, Zimmer had been around for a long time, and it's historically had great defenses. I don't know what happened 2 years ago. And Matt Eberflus obviously staked his reputation, got a head coaching job based on his defenses, obviously didn't work out.
11: I'll take my chances with the unknown.
10: So will I. And knowing a system, Vic Fangio is one of the best defensive minds in the NFL. We know the system works. Now, do they have all of the ingredients for the system to work? That's the question. Up front defensively, they're better. I don't know if they're dominant, but they're better. On the back end defensively is my issue. I don't know if they have enough to hold up on the back end.
11: I didn't want to agree with you, Kevin, but I think I have to agree with you. The logic is there.
6: Good mother-coach.
11: The Cowboys' offense is the most reliable thing in this entire division.
10: Right.
11: There's question marks all over the place, including on their defense, but I got question marks on everybody else's offense.
10: Yep.
11: And mostly everybody else's defense, too.
10: Except for Philadelphia. I have very few questions about Philadelphia's defense.
11: The Giants' defense could be decent.
10: Could be, but again, they lose that. Dexter Lawrence.
11: Yeah.
10: And they were bad against the run with Dexter Lawrence last year. So
11: I will take, in this league, the offense that's more reliable over a defense that's reliable with the Philadelphia Eagles. Because there's only so much you can do. Especially in today's NFL, with it being such a passing league and what an advantage you can have if you're really able to put up points like the Cowboys can with all 11 starters returning.
10: Now, one thing the Cowboys have working against them, and we have to see if this stays chalk. It did last year for the Patriots, who had the easiest schedule going into the season, and it played itself out that they ended up having the easiest schedule of the season. The Cowboys have the fourth most difficult schedule in the league this year.
11: That's not great.
10: So they have that working against them. They're going to be battle tested throughout the entire season. So
11: that is going to survive that battle.
10: That's the problem.
11: Speaking of one battle after another,
10: I'm picking them to survive that battle. But it would not. And look, it obviously would not surprise me if the Eagles win the division. Obviously, they've been great. They have a great front office infrastructure. I got questions about the offense. And look, if Jalen Hurts comes out and does own the offense, then look out. Give me 3, 4, 5 weeks of Jalen Hurts running this Sean McVay type offense under Sean Mannion and lighten things up. I will gladly say that I was wrong.
11: Yeah.
10: But again, it's one of those, I have to see him do it before I can predict that he can do it.
11: Maybe with the Cowboys, it's survive the battles, lose the war, as in losing the playoffs, but like, get to the playoffs.
10: Well, I feel like they've been doing that for 30 years. So I mean, that's been their MO, Adam.
11: It's appropriate.
10: So, yeah, so that's how it shakes out.
11: All right.
10: I have the Dallas Cowboys winning the NFC East. I feel like you're kind of on the fence, or you don't really know. Or...
11: I think I do as well. Okay. You talked me into it. I wanted to pick them, but I didn't think you were going to pick them too.
10: Oh yeah, I still hate the Micah Parsons trade and would have rather have kept him. But that being said,
11: you're coming around, Kevin.
10: I
11: see it.
10: I'm not coming around. I'm looking at their defense with a new coordinator, with new talent, just needs to be better. Just be a little bit better.
11: Their entire starting 11 returns and George Pickens is still, what is he, 25?
10: Yep.
11: He's so good. And, I mean, they were missing CeeDee Lamb a lot last season.
10: Absolutely.
11: They can be better. That Prescott actually impressed me last season with the way he played.
10: For me, Dak played the same way he's played the last 5 years. Now, granted, he got hurt a couple of years ago, which also didn't help their case when they were so bad a couple of years back. Dak has been a consistent 3,600-yard, 30-touchdown guy. Now, the playoffs are a different story. He's put up numbers when he's been healthy.
11: Yeah.
10: He just hasn't done it, to your point about the Cowboys in the biggest spot. He hasn't done it in the postseason.
11: All right. Well, there's your NFC East preview. What are we getting to coming up here, Kevin?
10: We got some NBA 3.
11: All right.
10: We got some NBA 3. The Lakers were sold under some interesting circumstances earlier this week.
11: Interesting times.
10: The retirement of... You call Russell Westbrook a legend? Some do, some don't.
11: Legendary triple doubles.
10: Yeah, and then
11: legendary staff padding. What? No, I wouldn't say that.
10: You just did. The owner of the Golden State Warriors has some interesting comments about his fans that really stood out to me earlier this week.
11: Huh.
10: I found that to be interesting.
11: Okay.
10: So we'll talk about that coming up. It is FNA on FSR. Kevin Figures, Adam Alston, NBA 3 coming up next.
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34: 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He is K-Fig, Kevin Figures. 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
35: And we've talked a lot of NFL on today's show. I mean, rightfully so. It's that time of year. You know, training camps are underway. Preseason games are underway. A bunch of meaningless football games.
36: Well, we did get some calls about that.
35: We did, which is great. You know what? We can call it meaningless. We started the show talking about preseason and how important or unimportant it may be for certain people. I enjoy it personally. You know, if I got nothing else to do on a random Friday or Saturday night, yeah, I'll throw on the Commanders and the Broncos. Why not?
36: I don't think you were wrong when you said it beats regular season baseball.
35: Yeah.
36: Preseason football over regular season baseball.
35: Well, first of all, I didn't actually say it that way.
36: I misinterpreted.
35: I said it's comparable to regular season baseball in that if you watch preseason football, more likely than not, you are watching your team. And in regular season baseball, it's rare that the masses are going to tune in for a national game on a Tuesday night between the Reds and, you know, the Cardinals or something.
36: Let me put it this way then.
37: Pop quiz, hot shot.
36: Would you rather watch that Raiders preseason game or a Dodgers or Angels game?
35: I would probably rather watch, honestly, I'd rather watch the Dodgers, the Angels. What's the point?
36: Okay. Raiders preseason versus regular season Dodgers in August. Who you going with?
35: Who are the Dodgers playing? And how important is it?
36: You know what? Let's say Milwaukee tonight.
35: Are the Dodgers playing the Milwaukee Brewers on the same night that the Raiders are playing the Arizona Cardinals in a preseason game?
36: That happened.
35: It did happen.
36: And what happened? What'd you do?
35: I split-screened it.
36: You cut the baby in half?
35: I split-screened it. Even though the Dodgers and Brewers are fighting for the best record in baseball, and it's a pretty big series in Los Angeles this weekend, still definitely had an eye on the Raider game. The meaningless but again, rookie quarterback Fernando. I got to watch Fernando. Come on.
36: I want an answer. I'm going to scream at you like Christian Bale did on the set of Terminator Salvation. Give me an answer!
35: Answer! Yeah.
36: Who was it?
35: Gun to my head. If I had to watch one, I'm watching the Raider game.
36: Yeah! You hear that, Rob Manfred? You're cooked! And so's baseball with the lockout coming up next year.
35: Oh, yeah, that's going to hurt.
36: Yeah. All right.
35: Speaking of lockouts, there might be one pending in this league coming up here soon, too, in the next couple of years.
36: Huh? What? Can't? Yeah. No. Huh? Why?
38: Yeah. Ah!

0: Time for our NBA 3 segment here on FNA on FSR.
1: Do you like how J.R. Smith snuck into those highlights?
0: Yeah, I'm sure J.R. likes that.
1: He's got his shirt off right now celebrating.
0: Thought we was winning.
1: With Hennessy.
0: Yeah, three big stories from the... I mean, there's probably a couple more than that, but one of the biggest ones, a shocker earlier this week when we find out that the Lakers, after, I guess it's officially been, what, 10 months that Mark Walter has owned the franchise?
1: Barely.
0: After 10 months of officially owning the franchise, he is going to sell them to Josh Kushner and Bob Iger at a $12.5 billion franchise valuation. There's a $2.5 billion profit that Mark Walter will be netting from this sale.
1: Kevin, you smell that? Something stinks.
0: No, is it?
1: It's not me.
0: Could it be because Walter is currently under investigation by the SEC and the federal government?
1: Oh, yeah.
0: For improperly channeling billions of dollars, allegedly.
1: And apparently...
0: from his insurance firms to other business firms?
1: They nabbed his laptop and cell phone before he became the owner of the Lakers. Nobody knew about it. Or at least we didn't.
0: He certainly knew about it.
1: But he didn't even care. Bought him. How dare he?
0: So there's like the, why is he selling the team? Is it because he needs these funds to pay off these loans? Or is it because it's like, oh, I just happened to get a random call from a couple of guys and said like, oh, and they knocked my socks off with an offer.
1: In 72 hours.
0: That's what we are.
1: It takes 30 days to close a house.
0: Yeah.
1: And you can sell the Lakers in 72 hours. Here's the question. So the news came out about him getting raided by the feds a couple of weeks ago.
0: Yeah, about 3 weeks ago, something like that.
1: So did Bob Iger and Kushner, they're calling the good Kush?
0: I hadn't heard that, but that's pretty,
1: that's pretty good, the good Kush.
2: Kush. You want to get high?
1: Did they go, well, we might have a shot if we just ask. It can't hurt to ask.
0: Now, here's what I understand it. And Kobe Price, who covers the Lakers for the California Post, got an exclusive interview with Bob Iger.
1: Obi Trice, Eminem's guy?
0: No, that was not Obi Trice. It was Kobe Price, who you probably know a little bit. Kobe's a nice guy. And got an exclusive with Bob Iger. And from what I understand, from Kobe's writing, Bob and Kushner were on the phone with somebody. I don't know who this somebody is. Talking about the Las Vegas franchise, because they were in the running along with Jerry Colangelo's group and the Walton family, who, of course, bought into the Denver Broncos, the Walmart estate. Those are kind of like the big bidders when it came to the Las Vegas franchise. So in the process of having this conversation about the Las Vegas franchise, whoever they were speaking with said, you know what? You guys might want to lob a call over to Mark Walter. He might be interested in selling the Lakers.
1: See, that's good information. Because the entire time, it sounds even fishier for even them to take a shot in the dark. It's like, who tipped them off?
0: You wouldn't just randomly say, let me call Mark and see if he wants to sell.
1: Like, why would you think a guy that hasn't even had them for a year, and we're not talking about any sports franchise, we're talking about the Los Angeles Lakers, why would you think that guy's willing to sell?
0: The only way that you could, if you, independent of this phone call with this mystery person, and there's been a lot of rumors as to who this mystery person may or may not have been,
1: is if they thought that he was in trouble with the feds.
0: Yes. That they thought.
1: Which we all knew.
0: Yeah,
1: 3 weeks ago.
0: Well, and who knows how long, I mean, these billionaires running these giant circles, they all know each other. Walter was just at the White House with the Dodgers. Was that a month ago, maybe? Oh, if even that?
1: Kind of think he gave Donald Trump, the president, a championship ring.
0: So you don't think Walter talks to the president, talks to people in the government, the SEC? All these billionaire people know each other and know what's going on, and there may or may not be funky business going on with a lot of these guys.
3: You were born rich and you're going to stay rich.
0: So I don't think this is the case, but it would not be implausible for Kushner and for Iger to say, Mark's got maybe in some financial issues and he might have to start selling off assets.
1: He's back into a corner. We might be able to take him off his hands for $12 billion. What a steal.
0: What is the biggest asset that he currently has? It's not the Dodgers. The Dodgers, as of last check, their valuation is about $8 billion. Which is odd.
1: Is that
0: to me.
1: Only behind the Yankees?
0: In Major League Baseball, yes. The odd part about that is the Dodgers own Dodger Stadium. They own a piece of their own TV network and Sportsnet LA. The Lakers don't even own Crypto.com Arena.
1: Nope. They pay rent to the LA Kings.
0: Right. And yet still, $12.5 billion valuation they're sold for.
1: It is, honestly, this may shock you, but I think it's true if you really think about it. The Lakers selling in less than a year after Mark Walter buys them and is injecting them with the Dodgers philosophy and Dodgers people, and they're doing a complete teardown, and they're going to modernize them and everything that has been talked about. Him selling, to me, is more nuts than Luka Doncic being traded to them.
2: Now you want to get nuts? Come on, let's get nuts.
1: I think it's more of a long shot, or it was, more unpredictable than Luka Doncic being traded. Because it's just,
0: well, this,
1: it happened in 72 hours, like a flashbang like that. There's no way I would think that would happen.
0: No,
1: with Luka, it's like it takes one guy to really like Anthony Davis, an idiot named Nico Harrison, and make that move. With Mark Walter, there's so much red tape, and there's so many people to talk to sell a team.
0: Stars get moved. Things happen overnight, not to that degree, but they do happen. For something like this to happen in such short order, yeah, this is totally unprecedented. For one of the marquee franchises on the planet, if we're talking about sports franchises, not just the North American sports.
1: And the point is, while people say, well, he made $2.5 billion in less than 12 months. Great.
0: The point
1: of being a billionaire is so you can own one of these prestigious all-time franchises, which he did, and he still does with the Dodgers, but you don't buy the Lakers to flip them in a year or less than a year.
0: Yeah, this isn't a house, you know, or a duplex or something. That's not how this works.
1: They did not protect their house.
0: Sports franchises don't get flipped like this. So
1: not, definitely not the Lakers.
0: Nobody does. I don't think anybody does. I don't know if this is maybe wholly unprecedented.
1: The average sale, I think, is like 7 years or something like that.
0: Okay.
1: At least in modern times, not 7 months almost.
0: That's ridiculous. Absolutely crazy. So what it sounds like, Bob Iger is going to kind of be the head of the snake running the day-to-day operation. Kushner is going to be the big financial backing guy, and that's how it's going to work. We know that Bob Iger has a great relationship, obviously, with Adam Silver, with ABC, Disney, ESPN's relationship with the NBA over the past however long, 30, 40, 50 years it's been.
1: You know what else we know about Bob Iger? He's been a Clippers fan the last 25 years.
0: I did hear you gloat about that on one of your most recent Clipper Talk podcasts.
1: There is audio of him on the Old Man and the Three podcast with J.J. Redick saying, well, he grew up in New York, a Knicks fan, so he could never be a Lakers fan, so he adopted the Clippers when he came out to the West Coast.
0: So he's going to trade Luka Doncic to the Clippers for, like, sabotage purposes or something, and so the Clippers can win? Is that what you're saying?
1: He's going to destroy them from the inside. If
0: it's
1: all right. Of a sudden
0: Jim Buss already did that, you don't have to worry about this. It's already been done.
4: It's so funny. Okay, anyways.
1: That was funny, Bree. How dare you? I'm just saying, all I know is a Clippers fan now owns the Lakers. That's all I'm saying.
0: Great. Really? That's what you have to...
1: Green Goblin laugh. Let's go.
0: It's pretty sad if that's what we have to go off of. Speaking of Clippers, former Laker, former Clipper, Jim Buss can't be blamed for this. Russell Westbrook was a Laker for a period of time in his career, and it was probably the darkest time of his career.
1: But that is the type of move he'd also sign off on.
0: 1,000%. So Russell Westbrook announces his retirement earlier this week, obviously wins an MVP, the triple-doubles, which nobody had done since Oscar Robertson for years.
1: Oh, he messed around and had a few triple-doubles, all right.
0: He did.
1: Four seasons he averaged a triple-double, I believe.
0: Fairly polarizing, I think, as a player to a certain degree. I think you mentioned kind of half-assed, but I think there might have been an element of truth behind it. Like, he's a bit of a stat stuffer. I don't know if that's necessarily the case.
1: I mean, there is video of him boxing out his own guys for rebounds, and then other times his big men letting him get the rebound, and they were justified in OKC by saying, well, we want him to push the break faster. I don't know. Some of the stats, I think, are a little bit inflated. Not to diminish Russ, he's still an all-time great, top 75 player of all time. But when you talk about polarizing and divisive, the way I put it is this, and I always said this with Russ. I love watching Russell Westbrook play basketball.
0: But?
1: I also would never want him on my team.
0: Right.
1: Because he's so erratic and out of control, and you just don't know what you're going to get.
0: I mean, I can think of multiple times in Oklahoma City at the peak of his powers, as our friend Brian Seaman would say. And, I mean, he could just go down the lane and run by anybody at any time that he wanted. But how many times did he stop and pull up for a 17-foot jump shot that clanked off the side of the backboard?
1: I can think of a few in Game 7 in 2016 against Golden State in that 3-1 collapse.
0: Therein lies the issue. It's just like, if you have certain limitations, either work to make those better or just don't do it. And I think when the Houston Rockets had a bit of a resurgence in the bubble year in 2020.
1: With him and James Harden.
0: With him and James Harden, and he kind of played that role. And then the Lakers, I think, did a masterful job, a coaching job by Frank Vogel, and basically making him into a jump shooter and taking away the driving lanes. But before they could do that, he had a great run.
1: Yeah.
0: Filling into his role, doing what he was being tasked with or asked to do by Houston, just attack the paint relentlessly.
1: He had about a 3-month stretch where he played some of the best basketball of his career. I think he had a hamstring issue, though, either in the bubble or before it and throughout the hiatus, too. But it was a perfect team for him because you'd have four shooters on the floor and then Russ. So they could spread the floor. Yeah, driving lanes all over the place.
0: So I agree with your assessment. He was great to watch. I would not have wanted him on my team. This was not Monday morning quarterbacking. Everybody said it the day that the Lakers traded for him that this was a god awful trade. They're going to rue the day that they make this trade. He does not fit on a LeBron James and Anthony Davis team. And sure enough, that's how it ended. And it's unfortunate because he became a bit of a pariah with Laker fans. Even though it wasn't his fault, he didn't do anything wrong.
1: But, I mean, it wasn't his fault. He was a vampire that sucked the energy out of the locker room, according to Dave McMenamin.
0: Well, I mean, he has a certain type of mercurialness, and he can have a bit of an attitude about him and doesn't suffer fools, if you want to use that sort of term.
1: He also just wants to make sure everybody has fun out there. And then gets LeBron to do a double take because he's like, what? We're trying to win. What are you talking about, Russ? Win, lose, or draw, just have fun.
0: Yeah, I had fun watching him. I'll say that.
1: I did too.
0: You'll be a Hall of Famer.
1: No,
0: you know.
1: You can't write the story of the NBA without him. He has a profound effect on the league. So he's an unforgettable player.
0: And by the way, it's not like he couldn't have won. Again, the Thunder had a 3-1 lead against the Golden State Warriors in the Western Conference Finals.
1: Did they?
0: They did.
1: You know, we talked a lot about snakes earlier. Maybe we can transition to KD's move going to the Golden State Warriors after that and now talk about what Joe Lacob said recently to his Golden State Warriors fans.
0: Perfect transition. So Joe Lacob was doing an interview on the podcast earlier this week, and he says he doesn't like the criticism the organization has received for quote-unquote doing nothing this offseason.
1: Huh.
0: He says he doesn't understand the negativity surrounding the team. The fact that he says just because we didn't do anything doesn't mean we didn't try to do anything. And I guess he expects that's, that

0: assets are to make something happen.
1: Because they've done a great job with their picks anyway. You know, James Wiseman's been great for them. Jonathan Kuminga's been phenomenal. Oh, wait. Mm. So, I mean, it's not like
0: they can get him back if they want.
1: Yeah, great. Yeah. And by the way, people praising Bob Myers like some great GM. Okay, he's great, I guess, recruiting LeBron James on a podcast, or great at getting Kevin Durant after the salary cap went up in an anomalous offseason. Sure.
0: And let's not forget, Jerry West was allegedly the one who put his foot down about trading Clay for Kevin Love back in the day. And he said, no, we're not doing that.
1: Right. So I understand if I were a Warrior fan, to your point, Adam, you're just wasting away the final years of Steph Curry's career. And it's utterly ridiculous. And this has been going on for the last 3 or 4 years for them. They won the championship, was it 22? And they've been in a steady decline since then and have not improved the roster.
0: So it's really not that hard to figure out, Joe Lacob. Or you probably should have this figured out. Just don't make those public statements. Like, just wear it.
1: Yeah.
0: Just hide. Do something else. We're not hiding. We still got one more segment left here. And the biggest debate of the night is coming up next.
2: One shall stand, one shall fall.
0: Who is owning Christmas Day? NFL or NBA?
1: This, I was going to say Santa Claus or Jesus.
0: Okay, then there's that as well. It's F&A on Fox Sports Radio.
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18: But she went and posted on her threads,
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19: 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I don't think she was saying white privilege is that I got kicked out of the game, because if we do a love research, you know, Sophie Cunningham was kicked out of a game last year for a similar thing. And people were kicked out. You name the league. You want NBA, you want WNBA, people get kicked out of games. That's par for the course. So I don't believe it, what she was saying for that. 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What I believe she was saying is that had I did this on Emeka Ugumake or you know, one of the, you know, Kia Jackson, Asia Wilson, a black player in the WNBA.

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7: The General of Degenerates has arrived. Mendoza says he largely avoids the iconic Las Vegas Strip. He compared it to a childhood haunted house. Yeah. He only wears Raiders gear and stuff from Adidas. And he also has shut down social media until the season ends. So that's going to be, well, the Raiders season ends in January. So he'll have no social media until then. Then, wait, there's more. Mendoza also said, the playbook is my girlfriend. Close quote. Playbook is my girlfriend and has largely decided no ladies. You ladies are toxic. You're toxic, you ladies. And no partying. Poindexter ain't partying. And he describes himself as willing to be, quote, psycho about football.
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13: All right, before we get out of here, we got to talk about it. Ennis Cantor Freedom.
12: No, nope, absolutely not. So long, folks. Hope y'all love dead air for the next 5 minutes.
13: All right. NBA versus NFL on Christmas. Who is owning the birth of our savior? Who's doing it?
14: It's a classic depiction of good versus evil.
13: Because for years, this was the NBA's turf.
12: That's right.
13: In fact, a lot of people felt like the season actually tipped off on Christmas, where you had 5 or 6 games, and we still do.
12: Yeah.
13: But they're not alone now.
12: No, they aren't.
13: Encroaching on their territory. Offsides is the NFL.
12: You know, you mentioned Terry Tate, the office linebacker, last week on the show. I think that's what the NFL basically came in and did to the NBA on Christmas. Came in and kicked their ass out.
13: The NBA's getting ragdolled?
12: So, last year, the NFL's triple header averaged 22.9 million viewers across all their platforms. The NBA's 5-game slate averaged 5.5 million viewers.
13: Mm.
12: Now,
13: you know, Britney Spears sells a lot of albums. I don't give a damn.
12: So here's what I'll say, too. It's just like, yes, there's going to be different audiences. There are people who are fans of one league and not the other, but they're also crossover fans, and that's who you're fighting for, the eyeballs you're fighting for on a day like Christmas. I don't think that the NBA should move because I don't know where they're going to move to. it's kind of a tradition. I want to say a tradition unlike any other, like the Masters. But you expect there to be a slate of NBA games on Christmas Day. If the NFL wants to muscle in and do their thing, sure. But where else is the NBA going to go, I guess, is my question.
13: You just got to present it like it's a great sports day. Hey, the more the merrier. It's Christmas.
12: By the way, I've seen people do that, Adam. They're like, here is the list of play-by-play on Christmas Day. And it was literally, from like a West Coast standpoint, from 9 a.m. until 9 p.m., there are sports on. Literally every second of the entire day.
13: Well, that's fine.
0: Sports, sports, sports, sports, sports, sports, sports.
13: The gift that keeps on giving on Christmas. Yeah. We're just loaded with games in multiple sports.
12: Yeah, it's like for us, there's a certain sect of people. I'd like to think that I'm one of them, and obviously I love the NFL, but there's something special about the NBA and the slate of NBA games on Christmas Day.
13: Yeah.
12: That maybe I'm just waxing nostalgic, I don't know, but it would feel weird if the NBA didn't have a wide swath of games to choose from or to watch on Christmas.
13: Well, how long ago did the NFL start this? 2 years ago?
12: 2 years ago, I believe.
13: And that's when I first started seeing our guy, Noah Eagle, on Netflix with Greg Olsen or somebody as his color man on Christmas calling a big game.
12: Because if you remember, there was a while where I believe the NFL will actually move their entire slate of games to Christmas Eve so they wouldn't play on Christmas
13: Day. Right. Wasn't there a Raiders-Saints game on Christmas Eve before?
12: There might have been. I feel like they've done this. I think that they've done this on New Year's Eve in the past too, where they wouldn't play on New Year's Day to help like preserve like the day for college or whatever. So the NFL
13: Nobody's playing fair anymore. No, Nobody cares.
12: The NFL does not give a rip.
13: Your day, my day. No.
12: It's our day.
13: We're fighting for this day. We're competing at all times. And remember what LeBron James said the first year the NFL did this after a game, I think, against Golden State?
9: LeBron James.
13: He came out and really tried to push the narrative that this is the NBA's day still.
12: He said that. This is an NBA day. Give us our day back or something like that.
13: Yeah, and I'm sure Adam Silver loved it, and he was being a good ambassador for the NBA.
12: It fell on deaf ears.
13: I don't think Roger Goodell gave an F.
15: Evening, Commissioner.
12: Nor should he. Everybody's trying to fight for their own space right now. Every single league is.
13: I think, yeah, everybody for themselves. This is competition. This is big business. The NFL is trying to compete with Apple and Google.
12: Right.
13: Like, that's what they're looking at. Because they've already beaten every other league.
12: I'd also heard a notion like, oh, maybe the NBA can move the NBA Cup, and maybe a way to combat the NFL is have some NBA Cup elimination games be played on Christmas. It's like, you can't do that. Those games aren't even locked in yet. There's logistical issues. No matter what the NBA does, it's early in the season. This is the third to final week in the NFL season. All these games can be very important. Important NFL games are going to beat NBA games in the regular season any day of the week.
13: Regardless if it's a cup game or not, and as much as I love the NBA and some of the stuff they've done, like the in-season tournament, I'm still not on board with the NBA Cup.
12: Not a fan, huh?
13: I'm not there yet, Kevin. It's my bad. I'm not used to this soccer style.
12: Thank you, Mark. Thank you guys for listening. Much appreciated. Project NIL is next here on Fox Sports Radio. We are
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21: Where you go, wow. You know, Caleb, with another year with Ben Johnson, you got some weapons there.
9: I would probably put the Bears over the Packers, at least not right now. Yeah, Paul?
21: It did feel like the Bears lived on the edge too often, and I don't know how sustainable that could be in another 17 games.
9: Yeah, I brought that up with Washington. Jaden Daniels' first year, I said, that's not sustainable. You're not going to be able to win all of those games on, like, last plays, last minute. Then they had the injuries, because I didn't think they were going to make the playoffs last year, but even if Jaden Daniels doesn't get injured. Yes, Marvin.
22: Is this last call for the Lions as far as being a Super Bowl contender? Because to me, they're up there with the Bills and the Ravens as, oh, we got to get there.
9: Yeah, but I got everybody under contract here. I got Gibbs, Amon-Ra St. Brown, Aiden Hutchinson, Penei Sewell. So I've got guys under contract here. So I would give them maybe 2 years with this window. But yeah, it feels like it's a window's closing just a little bit here. Yes, Mark.
22: Is it weird to me that I feel like they're in a win-win situation? Like, if they don't get to the Super Bowl, in 20 years, Lions fans are going to look at them and look how good we were for this stretch of time.
9: I don't know if that's a win-win, because they haven't had this hope. And all you have the game. You're going to win the game against the Niners. You're going to the Super Bowl.
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9: Wow. The Lakers got sold again. 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Now, you might say, well, he made $2 billion. 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But I don't know. Lakers are being sold to Josh Kushner and Bob Iger. There's a lot of people involved in trying to get the expansion franchise in Vegas. And they must have been told, you're not getting it. And they probably thought, okay, why don't we make a wild offer here? Can we give Mark Walter an offer he can't refuse? 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
29: In an NFL exhibition Friday night, Tampa Bay won at the Jets 24-16. Jets QB Geno Smith was out with a sore foot, but the Jets did lead 10-0 in the first quarter with rookie Cade Klubnik at quarterback. The Cleveland Cavaliers are trading Dennis Schroeder to the Hornets. WNBA Indiana over Dallas 98-87. Caitlin Clark, 29 points, 10 assists, 1 turnover. Venus Williams lost her first-round match in Cincinnati. Scottie Scheffler leads in Memphis by 3 strokes. In baseball's late game, the Dodgers held on 3-1 over Milwaukee. The win to Yoshinobu Yamamoto. The Brewers left bases loaded in the ninth against Edwin Diaz. Houston got another homer from Yordan Alvarez, number 36 of the year. And Houston then scored 5 runs in the 10th to beat Seattle 10-7. A's over Texas 8-3. The Padres won their 6th straight. White Sox won 9-5 at Detroit. I'm Steve DeSager.
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1: Here's Anthony Gargano and William Penn Charter School Director of Athletics, Daniel DeBernardinas.
2: Well, good morning, good morning, good morning, good morning. Happy, happy Fox Sports Saturday. Oh, yeah. We are deep in August, the middle of August, and it's only fun from here on out. That's right. Except for those who have to go back to school, like my partner over here. This is Project NIL, and we dive into everything with name, image, likeness from college through high school and down to the youth. We cover everything here. Danny DeBernardinis, the athletic director from Penn Charter, one of the oldest high schools in the country. I'm Anthony Gargano. Good morning, Danny D.
3: What's going on, cuz? How we doing, baby?
2: Well, you know I'm in a good spot,
3: I
2: man.
3: I know, man. This is you.
2: Now, this is where I want the calendar to finally slow down. Like, I'm in no rush right now. Like,
3: yeah,
2: you were in
3: hyperspeed till now. Now you can
2: right.
3: You want to slow it down.
2: Now it starts to slow because I like the last couple weeks of August, the lead up to the football season. Like, you know, we're a week away from we're having our week zero games, right? Like, and then the Labor Day games, right? College is here. We love it. Now that means as we reach this point, you guys, now I know high school get everybody's back. What's your deal? Like, when do your classes start?
3: We don't start till closer to Labor Day. Like the few that Wednesday, Thursday, Friday before, we'll have like different class levels come in. But yeah, we really start up after Labor Day.
2: You know what's funny? And that's how my kids are. My kids start after Labor Day, and I was talking to people, you know, around the country, like Brady Quinn yesterday. I did his show, two pros with a cup of Joe, and they started next week. And Jeff's kids start next week. Like, it's crazy around the country.
3: There's some that, and locally to us as well, Ant, that start now and finish earlier. A school that was in our previous league, LaSalle College High School, they start mid-August. And
2: wow, LaSalle starts that early?
3: Yeah, and they end, like, before Memorial Day. Like, they're done middle of May. So that's kind of their it's becoming a trend that it's growing.
2: Why?
3: I'm not sure the actual rationale behind it. I think they like the flexibility of it. I think they like finishing earlier. I don't know if there's any statistics behind it. I've never been at a school that has done it. But I've seen it just being around these other schools, and it's a growing trend for sure.
2: Yeah, I don't know why you would, like, you know, the idea of summer, like, summer includes August, right? Like, I never understood, like, the whole idea of summer vacation is to take it through August. Because what kid wants to be in class when it's 1,000 degrees?
3: Yeah, it's different. Maybe it's to give bigger breaks throughout the year. I think that, you know, maybe a longer Christmas break, a longer Thanksgiving break. Like, you give yourself the flexibility to have larger breaks, larger spring breaks. People want to travel. Maybe it gives them more flexibility throughout the year. That's just the stuff that comes to my brain. But I honestly do not know the actual stats behind it or what's driving it that everyone's doing. That's becoming more of a trend. It is popular, and it's starting to grow for sure.
2: Yeah. Yeah, well, pretty wild, brother. Like, you know, it's an interesting concept. I don't like it. I'm gonna go back to class. Now, you know, you're playing football. You got practice. Like, you got to worry about camp and getting to practice and it's on. But you shouldn't be worried about class while you got training camp going on.
3: No, for sure. I agree. I think it's I'm on the same page as you. I like to enjoy my summer. You know, obviously sports are back. I'm happy. But for someone that, you know, was in my time in school, I just think.
2: You're an academic. So, I mean, when do you go back? Like, obviously you're there because the fall sports have started for you. But, like, when are you in every day?
3: it's been happening. We had leadership team retreats last week. So like, we're back, man. I'm back in there. It's good and bad. I had a couple of long days. Like, you're not, you gotta get used to it again. Like, I had a couple, 8 to 5s where you know, you're just in the office and you're in meetings, and it's like, man, you gotta get used to this again. I was tired.
2: Oh, that's
3: I was spent.
2: Yeah. Well, you used to be
3: You know, in the summer, you take the 8 to 2, 8 to 3s. You can have a little bit more flexibility. You're not, you know, you're walking around, but like, to be like locked in for that period of time, it's like, all right, you gotta reprogram yourself. Yeah. You gotta get back.
2: Yeah. Yeah. I love you, academians. You academics. I love it. That's fantastic. Lots to get to. Because it is basically high school football season has begun.
3: Yeah, man, we're in the thick of it. Everyone has started last week or will be starting this week. So we're back. In the thick of it. And yeah, it's an exciting time, man. I think next week, a little closer to season, we'll do our top 10 players, and then we'll, before the season starts, which is the following week, we'll roll out our top 10 for the year, and then we'll check back at the end. Last year, I think we had 7 out of 10 teams still finish in the top 10 in the Max Prep rankings. So we did a good job.
2: Wow.
3: Last
2: year. Yeah, yeah, dude.
3: Preseason, we were on it.
2: Yeah, you were, man. We were on it. You got your ear to the ground. When it comes to, people have to realize this. When it comes to talent around the country, my boy is locked in to the top kids around the country, like the best kids. Like, you were telling me about Rajah Bell's son, who Rajah Bell played in the NBA for many years. He has a son, Dia Bell, who was a quarterback in Florida. You were all over him. You were all over all the top quarterbacks coming out, like all the high school kids. You've been on those. The top receiver, Jet Harrison, Marvin's son.
3: Yeah, so locally to our area, you know, and nationally, it's just having relationships, having people, you know, connecting. You know, you're great at that, talking to people all the time, and, you know, just kind of keeping your ear open and dialogue and conversations, and then you kind of see it, and then being lucky enough to go to these different showcases throughout my time as athletic director, where I'm not just stuck in a certain area. I'm traveling and I'm getting to see the best of the best, and, you know, being around it enough, you kind of see when someone does something a little special and you're like, all right, they got a little something different to them, right? So I've been very blessed to be able to see the different talent, but a lot of it comes down to your network and who you're talking to and having, you know, relationships and conversations, man. So I'm excited for the year. There's so much talent out there. So much money out there, Ant. It's crazy for these kids. So we'll dive into it more. There's a big, you know, big class action suit going on with the 2020 class, 2022 class. So it's a crazy world we're in right now.
2: It really is. I love this time of year. You know, I spent, I was at practice. Yeah, you know, because now we're full hitting. Right, like now we're, you know, my for those people who don't know, I have 2 boys, 16 and 13, and you know, I help out with my 13-year-old squad, and it's the 8th grade, and it's the best watching him hit. You know, it was funny. Dan, he the little one comes home, and you know, he first day of hitting, he's like, oh, you saw him, he was spent, right? Because, you know, They were doing Oklahoma's, and it's basically, you know, the way they do it, they just make you keep going, right? Like, if you want to go, you go. And so he went a bunch of times. Like, he was he was loving it. And then at the practice, he was beat up, and he was showing me his arm here, the top of his arm's all bruised up, and he was looking at it, and yesterday he came back, and he's looking at it, and it looks a lot worse. I don't even feel anything. But he loves it because it was like a trophy for him.
3: Yeah, well, I love that for him, right? That's big time. He loves it. You know, he's in it, you know, and You sent me the video, man. He's getting big, man. He lays the wood, brother. He can hit. I know he's a skill position player, but if he ever decides to switch over to the other side of the ball, he can.
2: Well, he's starting middle linebacker.
3: Yeah, he can go, man.
2: See, they were like, coaches like, yeah, you're going to be our Mike. You'll call signals. You know, I want him just to focus quarterback, but he's actually a pretty good defensive player. Like, he moves fast and he hits.
3: I like it for the man because they get to understand what the other positions are doing.
2: Yes. Yes.
3: You know, yes. I like to see it. That's why, you know, you see these guys that are successful that start a quarterback and move to offensive line or tight end or the defense side of the ball because they get to see it. I really think it's important for kids to play both sides of the ball at some point and just be able to see it because your knowledge of the game just grows. You're understanding what the other people are doing. And if the end goal is to be quarterback, I love that he's playing linebacker right now because he's going to have a great understanding of the game and how it evolves and moving the defense and using your eyes and what they're seeing out there. So I think it's really cool.
2: Yeah. You know, you mentioned it, man. You know, a little bit later on, I want to go, speaking of quarterbacks, I love quarterbacks, right? It's my favorite. So a little bit later on, I want to kind of go through the pathway of, I took the top 12 quarterbacks in college football and I want to go through their pathway. And it's an interesting lesson, and it's everything that we've talked about. I think of you, and like I can hear your voice when talking about some of these kids and some of their pathways, the multiple transfers, right? All this stuff. But first, you want to dive into this suit? I mean, this is crazy. The class of 22, it broke 2 weeks ago. We were on the air, it broke that Friday night.
3: Yeah, it broke around midnight the night before we went on.
2: And with Judge Charlotte Sweeney in Colorado. And all of a sudden, I mean, you know, Indiana's got a pass rusher, right? Like, there's a bunch of kids going back. Bunch of teams getting better.
3: Yeah, it's wild. I spoke to associate head basketball coach in the SEC. And I was asking him if this will. He's like, "Yeah, we're in on it. Like, we have money. We're going to spend. We're definitely going to add to our roster." So like, if each school, like, did they spend? Did they not spend? You got schools like in basketball, like LSU, who have four people on the roster. They're going to go after everybody, right? And did they know? Was this part of their plan? Like, why'd they have only four guys this late? Were they banking on this? Like. It's a wild thing. So there was an injunction. It started out in Colorado. The NCAA appealed it. It's been withheld. Now they're going to the Supreme Court 10th Circuit. And their ruling came yesterday. So basically the NCAA has till Monday to make up their mind if what they're going to do with it. If they're going to keep fighting or they're going to say, okay, it's open for a week or adding this window for these kids to come back and figure out the parameters around it and see where they can commit to. It's a wild thing. It's been evolving, but it's been upheld so far. The NCAA tried to fight it, and it's been locked in. It hasn't moved. So the main reason for this lawsuit is the class of 2022. They came out with this rule, NCAA, which I believe if they did in October, there's no problem. Like, the fact that they did it in July, it allowed this class to get involved. Like, it was so short-sighted on their part. Like, and if they released this rule in October, everyone's moved on. Because it's not affecting anybody that's currently playing. Right? So, they released it in July, and there was rumblings before that. So, then the people who graduated are like, well, 2021 still had the COVID year. So everyone before them has been getting 5 years because of the COVID. So now they're saying everyone after this class gets 5 years. So they're the one class that kind of was the odd man out. So they were upset, right? So they started filing these class action lawsuits. And it seems like the judges have agreed. And now we're in this limbo where we're waiting to see how it plays out. But it's August. And guys are going to join football teams and Guys are going to join, you know, like there's going to be a lot of moving parts of sports that are going on right now. I mean, we talk about the main ones of football and basketball, but I'm sure it's going to affect soccer. It's going to affect, you know, other fall sports.
2: Yeah, because why wouldn't you take, why wouldn't you, if a guy that was on the team that was good, whatever sport it was, why wouldn't the coach go, yeah, come on back. I got your spot. I got your number.
3: 100%. Like, there's
2: unless guys it's Jay Daniels' number.
3: Oh, God, that's another crazy story. But there's guys who are elite college players that might not always translate to the pro ranks. So there's tons of people who graduated who just missed out or trying to fight a way through a training camp, you know, trying to fight for a 53-man spot that might not work out. They're not trending in the right way. They're like, I'll go back to college. Why not go get a couple million dollars, right? So it's a wild thing. It was short-sighted by the NCAA yet again. In releasing in July, like if you literally wait till October, there's no issue. There's no way for them to fight. The season's already started. You know, maybe you get a fight for the second semester, but it's not what they're dealing with right now. So we'll see how it turns out. It looks like over this weekend and early next week, we'll have it all sorted. And then we'll see how these rosters shake out, Ant. It's going to be interesting.
2: Well, here's the thing, Dan. Like, one of the things that I don't know how you over – I don't know how it goes back to 4 years. I don't know how it doesn't stay at five.
3: No, like, it's never going to go back.
2: Because, you know, every other one's going to have an argument. Well, a year before I may.
3: No, this is going to be permanent.
2: Right.
3: This is the new rule. And for –
2: We always wanted to be here anyway. That was part of our, when we created our landscape and all the rules, you know, I think we had, didn't I want 6 years?
3: We had six to play.
2: Yeah, four,
3: five.
2: Six to play six five. To play,
3: yeah, six to play four or five, I think we initially said, because of the injuries. Like we were given more grace to the injuries.
2: Right.
3: Like if a kid tears his ACL twice in college, right? They should be able to appeal. Maybe it was 5 years, but an appeal for six with injuries.
2: Right.
3: Was what I think we kind of stuck to. But, yeah, I mean, we'll see. It's crazy. So it all comes down to this. After the summer, if Congress gets back involved in this bill and it passes, that's the only way we're going to get some guardrails on it. And we'll see. I don't know.
2: I still don't believe that's going to pass in Congress.
3: I don't think so either. I think
2: you see the stuff that they're putting in that bill. I don't. There's no way. I don't see it going to pass.
3: I don't see it either. Sadly, but we'll see. I mean, I like. We need something to happen, and hopefully, we get some transition and get some traction with the higher levels and within Congress, but. I don't foresee that happening in the near future, to be honest with you.
2: All right, so here's the deal. We're coming up, you're going to lay out our top 10?
3: No, we're going to do that next week.
2: I'm sorry.
3: Yeah, we're going to do it because the season doesn't start for the following week, so we're going to.
2: Okay, I'm sorry. I got confused for a second because I'm jumping the gun. I want to. In fact, what we should do is we'll get together because we'll be together this week. And kind of go through it. Maybe we'll get a couple of the coaches on or something like that. Because I love that stuff. Let's do a couple things. We're going to take a quick TO. I also want to get into the pathway of kind of like when you think about big-time quarterbacks, big-time football players, what's their pathway? And you've kind of played this out. During the course of it, because we've lived through this. And it's fascinating because you see a couple of the old school ways, but mostly everybody is the new school. It's really interesting. We got to do that. Lots to get to. This is Project NIL. Danny D, the AD. I'm Anthony Gargano right here. Fox Sports Radio.
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0: Welcome back, Project NIL. Danny DeBernardinis, the athletic director of Penshawder High School. I'm Anthony Gargano. 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I'm fascinated by this college football season, and I cannot wait. I love looking at all the quarterbacks and where everybody's at. So I have a list of the pathways of the top dozen quarterbacks or so, all right? So I want to go through them, where they came from, and then what to expect, because I know you're looking at them and you're looking to see where they're going to be this year. What happens draft-wise, where do they wind up? All that stuff.
1: Yeah, it's going to be fun. And like, you know, the guys, McShays of the world, and they're saying there could be six quarterbacks in the first round. Dude. This 2027 draft is supposed to be one of the greatest drafts of all time, they're talking about.
0: I remember, well, the ultimate draft was, what was that, the Marino, the 82 draft? The 83 draft. It was the 83 quarterback draft, 1983. Dan Marino, it was like a bunch, Jim Kelly. There was like a bunch of quarterbacks, right? And then I covered the 99 draft, dude. I did profiles, like I went and visited all these kids, right? 99 was McNabb, was
1: Tim Cade Couch.
0: Tim Couch, correct. It was Akili Smith.
1: Oh, wow.
0: From Oregon, who went to Cincinnati, was a bust.
1: Yeah.
0: Cade McNown from UCLA to the Bears. Who else was that trip? Oh, Dante Culpepper.
1: Oh, yeah, Vikings. Yeah.
0: Was in that draft. Central Florida. Dude, I went down there. Before Central Florida became a decent program, they were like a smaller D1, right? And Culpepper was the best. He was the fastest kid on the team. He was out running. I was watching tape with the coaches. They're like, look at this. Watch him outrun cornerbacks. Like, he was outrunning D-backs.
1: No, he was a specimen, man. So but it didn't project out, but there was, you know, obviously huge college guys that year. I mean, like, you know, McNabb probably had the most successful career.
0: No, but to your point, they all, it was all flop. Tim Couch is in Kentucky. He didn't do anything. Kelly Smith didn't do anything. Cade McNown didn't do anything. I mean, there was one other guy, but to your
1: Ricky
0: point.
1: Ricky Williams was in that draft.
0: Who was it?
1: Wasn't Ricky in that draft? Or am I
0: yes.
1: way off?
0: Yes, he was. Edgerrin James was in that draft. But that was supposed to be the quarterback draft. This quarterback draft, I can't see how it's not a great draft. Like, let's look at the top quarterbacks that we have this year. Let's start off with CJ Carr, because I think he is the best quarterback in the country right now.
1: Wow.
0: Yes.
1: Wasn't expecting that.
0: Yes. I love CJ Carr. Now, he's old school, and I don't think he comes out, but, you know, he went to Saline High School in Michigan, and right to Notre Dame.
1: Love that. Now, if I think it's smart for him to come back because of how deep this draft is, right, with QBs, to wait, unless he is obviously a top three guy, right? But in today's NIL era, it's smart even if you are. Like, I think the number one quarterback is Dante Moore.
0: Yes.
1: And he made that decision. He would have been the second overall pick, and he decided to go back, right? So, but it's different when you're getting $7 million to come back and play quarterback, right? So there's a little difference in today's world. But CJ Carr, I love it. Went to Notre Dame, stayed local, didn't go too far from where he's from. He's a preseason Heisman guy. He's he's an elite guy. I'm interested to see when they're not so run heavy this year and it's more on his shoulders, how he steps up.
0: Yeah, no Jeremiah Love, no Price this year.
1: No Price behind him, right? You got those security blankets in the backfield.
0: No, listen, you're right. Like, I say he's the best because I'm projecting out.
1: Yeah.
0: I mean, you know, I mean,
1: I have him second on my list.
0: I mean, listen, Dante Moore, the kid's a stud, right? Like, the kid's a flat out stud. I want to see how he rebounds from that championship game or from that playoff game.
1: Oh, yeah. I mean, he got absolutely rocked.
0: I mean, first play of the game was a pick six when he played Indiana. I'm curious. Now, they're loaded. Oregon is loaded. Now, this is Dante's path, right?
1: And but five real quick, have they ever had Oregon ever had a quarterback that's really stuck in the NFL either? Right? They have Herbert. This widespread offense. Oh, yeah, Herbert. But, yeah, I mean, we'll see, because those guys sometimes are the offense when you're playing that five wide and you
0: pair up with Chip Kelly. Imagine that.
1: Oh, my God. Jesus Christ.
0: That would have been a flop.
1: Big time.
0: Dante Moore, Martin Luther King High School in Detroit, five-star. Went to UCLA, started five games as a true freshman, and then, interestingly, he transferred to Oregon and sat behind Dylan Gabriel in 2024.
1: Yeah.
0: Which I think that was a great move for him because you got to watch.
1: I loved
0: it. And last year, he was spectacular last year up until the championship game.
1: I loved it. I love when guys say, okay, like they're playing the long game a little bit. You know, like I'll be ready for my opportunity if it comes up, but I'm going to go learn. I'm not going to rush into this. And, yeah, I mean, obviously it's worked out for him, and then he was patient again. So if it keeps trending in the direction, he should be the number one overall pick if things keep going, you know, in his way. Like he's been being patient with it.
0: Yeah.
1: And with his new rule, hey, if he wants to come back, he's got another year, Ant.
0: Hey, man, I'm all for coming back to school.
1: Yeah, man.
0: Listen, the NFL is great, and you start the clock, and I get it. I understand it. And, you know, but, like, as good as Dante Moore, and listen, I mean, I don't think he's a flop. I think he's going to be a stud in the NFL. But there's always – you never know, man.
1: No, you
0: That's
1: don't.
0: The one thing. Once you get to that league, it's different.
1: They figure you out quick, boy. You got to adapting. You can't.
0: Yes.
1: So get a tape on you, and it's tough.
0: So why not? Like, I go, you know, if I'm going to be the number one pick, well, does it matter if I – why don't I bank another because now I banked another 7-8 mil, and then I go to the league, I'm going to be the number one pick.

0: pick, number two pick, whatever, and I'll get another big deal. Like, you know, I'm stacking. Why wouldn't I? Because God forbid, I'm not the truth. Yeah. Then what?
1: Yeah. I mean,
0: we've seen the guys, you know, bust before.
1: Oh, for sure.
0: And again, I don't think that's the case with Dante Moore, but the whole point is you never know.
1: Real quick, Ant, the Heisman odds, just for this upcoming year to let everybody know, it's obviously quarterback driven. CJ Carr is the favorite at 700. Arch Manning is plus 750 right behind him. And then it's Dante Moore plus 1,000. Then Mensa, 1,100. Trinidad Chalice at 1,200. Julian Sain at 1,200. And then Jeremiah Smith at 1,400. So first down
0: receiver
1: mix.
0: Look at that. All right. Well, let's look at that. So we can go by those odds. So you mentioned Trinidad Chambliss. He's been he had a fabulous kind of road, right?
1: Very cool.
0: From Forest Hills Northern High School in Michigan to Ferris State. State thing is wild, right?
1: Yes.
0: To now to Ole Miss. He won his petition to get the extra year because it was the injury. They didn't have the technology, the medical stuff. So he winds up getting his 6 year. And I'm a Trinidad Chambliss fan. I mean he was awesome last year.
1: Yeah, he's so fun to watch. And I think he's got a shot in this NFL, right? I mean, he doesn't have the prototypical size or, you know, build of a big NFL quarterback. But the guy's a winner, man, and that goes a lot. He has the intangibles. He seems to really understand the game. I think he learned a lot with Lane. You know, hate it or love him, he's a really brilliant football mind, Lane.
0: Yes.
1: So I think he learned a ton there, and I think he's going to be successful in the NFL, whether it's, you know, a mid-tier starter or, you know, a lifelong backer. I think, you know, he's not projected in the first round, but I think if he has another great year, people might want to take a shot on him, right? These other guys are all ahead of him as far as draft stock goes, but he's got the intangibles, and that weighs a lot for me.
0: All right. You mentioned Darian Mensah.
1: Oh, boy.
0: I mean, look at his path. From St. Joseph High School out in Cali, Tulane, Duke, Miami. He went from Tulane to Duke to Miami. And listen, he's going to have success there, right? He redshirted in 23 at Tulane. He breaks out in 24, transfers to Duke in 25, throws for almost 4,000 yards and 34 touchdowns with just 6 interceptions. He wins the ACC championship and his championship game MVP. And then he goes to Miami to replace Carson Beck.
1: And I'm very close with the Duke staff. You know, they had a very public NIL dispute because they signed him for 2 years when they got him. They knew what they had. They were like, this guy is it. Like, they say the way he throws the ball, he's an NFL surefire.
0: Yeah.
1: He's got it all. Now, he was at Duke, so he wasn't on the biggest stage. But those guys who I really trust their football knowledge said he's big time. And he has a huge pro arm. And I'm excited to see what he does in Miami. I kind of wish he was stuck at Duke. He signed a 2-year deal, but that's just NIL, right? There's not enough guardrails. You can get out of it, right? You decide you want to go, you go. So, yeah, man, he's big time, and I see him rising up the board this year.
0: Yeah, he fits the profile, brother. Fits the profile. He's got it all. All right, what's that?
1: No, good. We'll take a break and we'll come back.
0: We'll take a quick TO and we'll come right back and finish out the top quarterbacks. We're prepping you. We're getting you ready. It's around the corner. Project NIL be with you every step of the way. Danny D, the AD. I'm Anthony Gargano right here on Fox Sports Radio.
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17: 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And we knew Bill Belichick had a chance to be it. He was not, did not get the 40 votes that he needed. And right there, controversy ensues. We have a bunch of conversations. But Adam Vinatieri, because he brings him back up, starts the conversation again of that should have been Bill Belichick because he should have been their first ballot Hall of Fame. When you mention all the stuff he does in football, all the titles he has as a head coach, not to mention when he was an assistant coach, what the Giants, of course, should add some there as well. The conversation begins, why wasn't he there again? 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Do I believe you deserve to be up in the Hall of Fame? 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

0: Welcome back, Project NIL. Danny DeBernardini is athletic director from Penn Charter High School, one of the oldest high schools in the country, right in Philadelphia. I'm Anthony Gargano, your resident sports dad and Project NIL. By the way, those of you that follow the podcast, follow the show, we're going to be launching our podcasts in the next couple of weeks. Newsletter, we're going to keep you up to date with all the stuff because we're launching a whole Project NIL kind of world. Isn't that right, Danny DDAD?
1: Yes, sir. We got a lot of really cool things. We're going to highlight college athletes, high school athletes. We're going to talk to people in administration. We're going to talk to, you know, coaches that have been through at different levels, high school coaches, college coaches, even sprinkle in some youth coaches. Like, we're going to attack it from a lot of different angles and really give a cool insight and different perspective of this world and how it's evolving, where it was, where we're going, what it is now. So, you know, Ant, as a longtime, you know, national sports guy, he's a father now. Me and my journey as an athletic director and how I've navigated that and bringing all this knowledge together and bringing you some really cool guests along the way. We're excited, man. It's going to be a really cool thing that we're going to, you know, piggyback with this and tie it in together.
0: Yeah, man. I'm pumped up, man. It's going to be a lot of fun. A lot of fun. I love the world. You know, you've taught me a lot about this stuff. It's really interesting. And then going through it as a dad, and I've always loved that. You know, I've covered big time college football and basketball, you know, going back to the 90s, right? So like all this stuff and all these coaches and the world changing, it's fascinating stuff, fascinating. So let me get back to these quarterbacks. You know, we had a wild journey. Is that Sam Levitt, right?
1: I was waiting for you to bring him up. He's my sleeper, Ant. I love him.
0: Look at this. He goes from Westview High School in Oregon, Pleasant Grove High School in Utah, Westview High School, West Lynn High School, then Michigan State, then Arizona State, and now he's with Lane at LSU, and people go. People say that Levitt is going to have a huge year.
1: So, for one, I don't love his path, but I love his arm. I love what I'm seeing, and I think with Lane, the knowledge he'll gain offensively and the system to run, he's got a big arm. He's athletic. He can make every throw. I see him really flying up the draft board. Now, look, I transferring to find the right spot, I don't love that he transferred that much.
0: Played at three high schools.
1: Three colleges. Like, I understand it's more common in college now. I don't love that, but talent-wise, he's got it, man. And I think with Lane, I think that was a perfect spot for him to land, and I'm excited to see how he grows this year. I think he's going to have a huge year, and I think he's big time, man.
0: You know what? He's a great athlete. He can move, very mobile, and he does. He's got a great arm. The fact that he's this mobile, you know, you saw, I mean, he dominated. When he was at Arizona State, he dominated.
1: He can make every throw in the field.
0: Yeah. Yeah. How about that Julian Sayin? Talk about the best spot of all the quarterbacks.
1: Oh, my God.
0: To have that group of receivers. And listen, I thought he played well. Like, it clicked for him middle of the year, and he made all the right throws. Like, he's got a good temperament. It's easy to say, well, look who he's throwing to, but you still got to go do it. And the kid's got a great head on his shoulder, right? You know, we know his path. He was a five-star from Carlsbad, signed with Alabama, and then Nick Saban retired, and he went to Ohio State.
1: Yeah, he's a competitor. I think he's got the intangibles. I think he's a leader. I really like his ability. I mean, he's got two, you know, Mercedes Benz.
0: Yes. You know,
1: on the outside. I mean, he's got everything. He's got the Maseratis. He's got it all out there, man. I mean, I've seen Chris Henry. I mean, Jeremy Smith. I mean, they're unbelievable. Their running back room, elite. I mean, their running back, their backup running back I had at St. Joe's Prep is Isaiah West, and he's an absolute stud. He played last year as a true freshman, but he was like third. Like,
2: right.
1: That room is stacked. The receiver room is stacked. And I think he's going to have a huge year this year.
2: Yeah, huge he's a year. Beast. He's a really good
1: athlete. Yeah. He's tough.
2: You know, as a freshman, he had a 77% completion rate.
1: Yeah, he's smart, man. He sees the field, Ant. He sees the field.
2: And then you got Gunnar Stockton, Raven County, Georgia, right? Like, stays home. The ultimate development story, a Georgia kid who sat and sat and sat and then finally took over. And again, man, he threw for like almost 3,000 yards, 24 touchdowns, only 5 interceptions. He ran for another 462 yards, another 10 touchdowns. All right.
1: I love that he stayed. He was resilient. You know, he didn't run from the competition. He waited his time out, and now he's having an opportunity. So I'm rooting for him. I don't know how he translates to the next level.
2: I don't see the next level.
1: I don't see it. Maybe backup. Maybe he's a seventh round guy. You know, later round draft pick or unsigned, undrafted. But I love his journey, and I'm excited to see what he does this year at Georgia, man.
2: You know, Josh Hoover's another one who's interesting, right? He's at Indiana now. Had real success at TCU, right? Texas quarterback, Texas kid. So he's another one that's going to be interesting.
1: Yeah, man. Great. I'm so pumped, man. I mean, I'm locked in. You get me even fired up, man.
2: Yeah.
1: I love it. You get me to another level, brother. I'm fired up, man.
2: Let's go, baby. All right. Listen, stay tuned. Fellas, coming up next. We are
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7: A social media team for an NFL team put their quarterback on blast. The Philadelphia Eagles put out a video of Jalen Hurts, who, granted, is in a new offensive system, has a new offensive play caller in Sean Mannion, drops back and throws a ball across the middle that gets picked off. And the social media tag says, right on cue. Now, I understand in every play, you can highlight and show the highlight and compliment that, or show the low light. And in this one, when you're against your own team, it's going to show both. But I don't see any other social media teams doing this.
8: Jalen Hurts is one of them conversations. If I'm in Philly, I would rather err on the side of caution. So if you're overreading into it, you know, chances are anybody else who saw it and looked at it, they're overreading it too. But maybe it's just the idea that they were talking about the player who intercepted it. Whatever they were talking about, boom, he throws the interception right on cue. Like, if it played out that way, then I can't say I have a horrible problem with it. I think you still have to be careful with it if I'm in the Philadelphia organization, if I'm reporting, because, I mean, there's sensitivities to the way Jalen Hurts has been playing quarterback. I don't think that's a military secret.
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10: 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New receivers, new personnel. And they post on the Eagles social media right on cue. Now that's Q is the nickname for Quinyon Mitchell, who's a great young corner. It got 15 million views and they never took it down. If you were confused or bothered, you know who wasn't? Jalen Hurts, because he didn't ask him to take it down. By the way, Josh Allen threw an interception at camp on like Monday and Buffalo posted it. It got 500,000 views. Right? The Eagles never took it down. 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
9: This is The Herd with Colin Cowherd.
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18: The Dodgers took the late ball game Friday, beating Milwaukee 3-1 as the Brewers left bases loaded in the ninth against Edwin Diaz. Kansas City was a winner at the Angels 7-6. Jack Caglione homer and five RBIs. Colorado won at San Francisco 5-2. The Giants will host the All-Star game in 2028. Next year, the Cubs will. The Cubs won Friday at Wrigley Field 3-0 over St. Louis. Cincinnati shut out Miami 1-0. The win to the Reds' Chase Burns. He's 14-2. The White Sox won at Detroit 9-5. Padres won their sixth in a row. Victories for Toronto and for Baltimore. The Orioles won at Tampa Bay 6-5, ending a Rays 9-game winning streak. Houston, with 5 in the 10th, beat Seattle 10-7. A's down Texas 8-3. In an NFL preseason matchup, Denver dominated at Atlanta 27-7. It was 24-0 at the half. I'm Steve DeSager.
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2: Oh, good morning, good morning, good morning, good morning. Happy, happy Fox Sports Saturday. It's the fellas, Jeff Schwartz, Anthony Gargano from the Fox Sports Radio Studios in Los Angeles. As you know, you know it's back. Sports has finally got a lot to it, right? We're kicking off the NFL preseason. We have college football just a week away. We got week zero coming up shortly. We got, you know, baseball starting to get it real interesting. And then hoops come. The NBA comes out with its schedule. So it's all here. And fellas got you covered. Jeff Schwartz, Anthony Gargano. And we saw it, Jeff. We saw week one of the preseason underway. Have you been, like, just ensconced in NFL preseason?
20: Good morning, sir. I've been judgy, if that's the way to put it. I've been judging these teams. You know, I think you're not supposed to, right? It's a preseason, but I mean, I don't know how you don't judge some of these teams, right, with the way they play sometimes. But I've been watching it all, man. I got the film pulled up this morning.
13: Oh, I might take
20: a
13: look at a couple
20: rookies. I watched some Lions, Blake Miller yesterday.
13: Yeah,
20: I like to look at the young guys, see how they're playing. But it is interesting, right, because if you have preconceived notions about teams, the preseason can really help solidify those, even though you probably shouldn't care very much. And for me, you know, it's about like process, right, and depth on some of these games. And if you watch them with sort of an idea of what to look for, I think they can be helpful, right? Like, for example, I think the Jets are very poorly coached, all right? I think we saw that last season. And guess what? They looked very poorly coached again last night. You know, like, you're yeah, like, yeah. You know, like, they make bad mistakes. Yeah. It's not, again, yeah. These are not players that are going to play for them. I get it. But it trickles down to the rest of your team.
13: How about
20: right?
13: that night for Bailey Zappi?
20: Right. And then you look at like the Falcons. You're like, I don't know. Like, you know, the Falcons have their best pass rusher out for the season got hurt. Their second best pass rusher suspended 8 games. They have their quarterback battle is probably, you know, if you talk about quarterback rooms in the NFL, it's probably worst. It's probably second worst behind the Browns, right? In the NFL. Yeah. And guess what? Tua looked terrible and the Falcons looked terrible. You're like, oh, okay, kind of checks the box there. So, you know, there are some takeaways from preseason you can have. It's mostly about, to me, the bad teams. The good teams are, you know, the Broncos.
2: Well, right. Cause you're not going to see a lot of on the good teams. You're not seeing a lot of players.
20: Yeah, but go ahead. Sorry.
2: No. We're going to go through it all. I want to go through each team with you okay. and all those takeaways. And we'll kind of go, we'll dive deep because, you know, Thursday night, the whole thing, we got a bunch of games today that we'll look at too.
13: But like to your point and had me thinking about, cause I Kevin Stefanski is a buddy of mine and I think he's a really bright guy. I root for the guy. I mean, he went from quarterback hell to like the 8th ring of hell to the 6th ring of hell in quarterback hell.
20: Yeah. I saw. A couple clips or two. Maybe I'll be able to pull them up and just look a little bit. My social media account, when I post film, I try to keep it mostly positive because there's plenty of people that post some negative film and it just works out better that way, I think. But the Tua stuff yesterday was bad. There was a 3rd and 15. He threw the ball 3 yards.
13: Yeah.
20: There's a 2nd and 15. He threw the ball 3 yards.
13: Yeah. I mean, what are we doing here?
20: Like,
13: this is stuff that we got to work on. Come on, man.
20: And, it's like, oh, all the things about Tua that you think are not good, they all showed up in the first 2 drives of that game yesterday. And, you know, again, I think the Falcons with their pass rush situation are kind of in a bad place right now. And the quarterback situation, and what's funny is, like, if you were to tell me offensive line, skill guys, A+, man, right? Like, one of the best in the NFL, that combination. The problem is quarterback stinks. And that's obviously what the National Football League is about. So, it was rough last night for the Atlanta. And on the flip side, you know, Denver played, I think their starters outside of Bo Nix, right? The starters play at least in the first couple drives.
13: Yeah.
20: They look great. Like the team depth looks good. Obviously, when you're good, you typically have really good depth because, you know, you got to practice against each other and whatnot. And like they look great yesterday.
13: Yeah. Yeah, they did. They look really good.
20: Without Bo Nix, start the rumors.
13: I know.
20: I'm not doing that, but it's kind of, you could if you wanted to.
13: that will be interesting. You know, it's so funny. Getting back to the Tua panics thing. You know what's, you're going to laugh at me, but I'd almost rat, because he came from Cleveland, it's the fans getting back to the Falcons. I'd almost rather have Joe Flacco. Here's the one thing. Joe still can throw it. I mean, the other night he played well.
20: I think that you're going to be bad this year and draft a quarterback. I mean, that feels like what's coming, right?
13: Yeah.
20: So, which sucks because he just was on a bad team. There's not a bad team.
13: Yeah.
20: But that's where they're at. And again, the roster around the quarterback is good. And so if they can just manage to get some good quarterback play next couple of years, they're gonna win football games. And so that is really where the Falcons are. It was a rough again. I mean, it's not the end result is as not as important as sort of what it looks like, right? And what it looked like for the Falcons last night was that all the things we thought could be an issue for the team all popped up in the first preseason game.
13: Yeah.
20: And again, the starters played, right? Like these teams are playing their starters more and more now because there's less games, and we're seeing it's really tough on a lot of teams that don't play their starters in week one and week two. And those games matter, man, right? How many times we come down in the season, you're like, oh, well, that week one game, that really cost them, you know? And there's new offenses and new schemes. So we are seeing the starters play more and more. Now, the starting quarterback might not play, right? Like, again, you know, because of injury and whatnot, but, you know, they're going to play starters more and more. We've seen that more and more. I like it. I think it's good to do. I'm curious if your Eagles are going to do that today at all.
13: No, they will not. Now, I could see him the second preseason game, which is weird. At some point, you'll see the first team. So next week, they got joint practices. So a lot of times, the joint practice thing, you usually don't play, but I mean, they have to start getting game experience. So my guess is it'll be next week. I don't think he would do it in the third week, you know, but it's a dramatic new offense. So you gotta get game environment.
20: Yeah. I think the starter should play, enough snaps to feel comfortable. I mean, I feel this way for years, not just an Eagles thing. Like, I think the starters should play a little bit to feel comfortable. Now, again, if Lane Johnson doesn't play, sure, but you typically play your starting offense of line with your starting quarterback. But I'm surprised.
13: I mean, you know.
20: Like, it's also just an operational thing, right? It's the first time, you know, I imagine the play calls are pretty wordy, right? The opportunity to get in there, have the operation, know what it feels like in a game. I just think joint practices are way, they can be pretty useless, for as much as the media hypes them up. They're fine.
13: You think it's a media hype?
20: I don't know.
13: I mean, cause I know coaches like them.
20: Yeah, some coaches do. Some don't. I don't know. I've done it only once. I can't really, you know, I'm not a veteran with it, but I thought it was kind of dumb.
13: You really? You thought it was dumb?
20: Yeah. I was.
13: Why?
20: I'm
13: curious. That's interesting.
20: I'll tell you my situation. So it was the Lions with Jim Caldwell, and we went up to Pittsburgh to play the Steelers. And, you know, and both coaches, you know, no fighting, all that stuff. And, you know, we listened to them because we respected both those coaches. It's kind of just like a kind of a weirdly softish environment. I was like surprised. I think both teams were just like so in tune with like the coach not pissing off the coach, that, you know, guys sort of didn't go as hard. I don't know. I was just surprised. Okay. My brother has a story. Like, he was on the Browns and they went to Buffalo, and I think it was Buffalo, and he was like so concerned that it was going to be a bloodbath and it was going to be tough. And it was like the easiest 2 days of his life.
13: Really?
20: The starters like didn't play or something on Buffalo because they were kicking their butt or vice versa, something like that. Like, it just was like, he's like, yeah, we thought, you know, there was the Buffalo with Kyle Williams and Jerry Hughes. And we just were like, I think the real defensive coach, and we were worried we were going to be just a bloodbath of a week. And it just was super easy. And then we had the fighting, right? Like, the fighting to me is so juvenile, man. Okay. One fight, sure, but, you know, 3, 4, 5, 6. What are we doing? Just practice, man.
13: Right.
20: Just keep practicing.
13: No, I mean, yeah.
20: So, and that's why Andy Reid doesn't do them. That's why Dan Campbell didn't do them this season. And, you know, to me, the fighting thing is interesting.
13: I got to ask Andy about that because when he was in Philly, he did it.
20: So here's my guess on why he doesn't do it. I don't know if it's so much about the fighting. I just think he has a routine about how he wants to practice. And I would imagine he thinks that joint practices ruin that routine. And he has a preparation method that he uses. He knows exactly what he wants to get of every day of practice.
13: Yeah.
20: And typically when you have a joint practice, so one, it's simply two days, right? The first day or second day, whatever. One day is the practice schedule of one team, right? And the next day is the practice schedule of the second team. So one of the two practices, Andy Reid would basically have to give up control of practice to someone else. That's not happening.
2: No.
20: So, like, yeah. I think it's more about that than the fighting. I mean, the fighting headline sounds good.
2: I would agree with that.
20: I think it's more just like Andy Reid has a routine. He doesn't want to mess with it. Also, too, there's nowhere to put a team in Missouri State.
2: Yeah, yeah.
20: So, like, he'd have to
2: go back. He would much rather go away. He loves going away.
20: I think there's value in it as much as I didn't like it as a player, sleeping in the dorms and whatnot. I think there's a value to just bonding with your teammates, which is what basically what it is, like a big bonding session. And I've stayed in we were in some miserable places for Spartanburg, South Carolina, which is fine on its own, but the dorms were just terrible. We had to rent, rent beds and whatnot. Yeah. And then you have, you know, I was in Minnesota State and Missouri Western. Like, it's not great, but it's a good bonding. It's what the camp's for.
2: Yeah. No, and just getting away, and I always thought it was good for you. I did. You know, I always thought.
20: I do. I you know, people, your family, your family's fine. Your family's fine. You're okay. Your family will survive without you for 3 weeks.
2: Right. And that's the thing. We're only talking about, like, you're always back before the games. Like,
20: now you are. It was not always that case. I mean, we didn't break camp till the third game when we were
2: with the Panthers. Well, and Andy's camp was nasty.
20: Yeah, and now.
2: But I'm talking about now. I'm like, you know, now you're back before the preseason.
20: Oh, man. I have, that you get an off night in Spartanburg, South Carolina. Not even off night. You get Wednesday night off, and all the wives and girlfriends would show up in the town for the one little. Yeah. They weren't allowed in the dorms, though.
2: You're right.
20: There was a local hotel that was pretty booked for a couple hours.
2: Yeah, the conjugal visits.
20: Yeah,
2: it was the joint.
20: Oh, dude, conjugal. Yeah, you had to. Yeah, yeah. So that was always the fun night. It was like the second Wednesday of camp. You just all the wives and girlfriends would come into town, and the local Marriott just had full capacity. It was weird. And, but I mean, you know. Dude, I could do an entire podcast, entire show on the sort of like family wife culture of sports wives. I don't get me started down. I'm going to get canceled for my thoughts on that, but you know, it's good to get away. It's good to be bonded with your team. I get some of my fondest memories. I mean, training camp was rough, but the locker room, man, like the jokes, the laughs, the fun times we had. There's a lot of joy that came from going away for training camp, as hard as it was. And we're not that far away. I'm 75 minutes from home. It's not like we're that far. But man, it was such a great bonding experience for all of us. And you build those friendships and those bonds and those laughs and those jokes. And sometimes of the rookie singing and the talent shows and the late night film sessions. And, you know, it was a good time to learn about your teammates, you know?
2: Yeah. Well, that's how to me, that's why I always believed in it, because there's a trust factor that comes from it. Like, it's a byproduct of it. When you guys are together and everybody's working, the distraction of home, you know, and I get, like, now because the facilities are great, all the medical stuff's there. So you have all the resources right at the facility, and these places are like little fortresses. Yes. Like if there's ever, God forbid, World War III, go to an NFL complex and hide out, because you'll be fine. You'll have all the medical and food that you need for years to hide out. And, you know, it's got that, all that stuff is just amazing. But, you know, going away for a couple of weeks, I'm not saying you're going to go away like back in the day in 6 weeks and be at Lehigh. And then the Eagles used to be at Lehigh University, which is about an hour and change, about an hour and 20 minutes. And it was the Lehigh 500 on the last day of camp, and everybody.
20: Oh, buddy.
2: It was like 5 weeks and everybody couldn't wait to get out. You know?
20: Buddy, the state troopers were waiting for us. They knew.
13: Yeah.
20: They knew. Yeah. We were driving up 77, man. They were ready. They were ready to pull us all over.
13: Yeah.
20: That was messed up, though. They were, like, sitting, like, on the highway. They knew what they got out of camp. Someone got pulled over every single time.
13: Yeah, always. Because you always had one dope that had to go 112.
20: Yeah, and they're in a souped up Charger. It's like loud as can be, like just a bright red. It's like, well, yeah, of course they're going to pull you over.
13: Yeah.
20: But there is, again, there is that bonding. And, you know, I was in Panthers camp last weekend or 2 weeks ago. And the Panthers are great. I have a great relationship with them. Like, I like what they're doing. It's just such a different vibe being a training camp practice at home, you know, and it has nothing to do with the rules. Like, I was talking to JJ Jansen, who's been in the NFL since 2009. They're a long snapper. He's the most games as a Panther. It's so funny. He's 39. I'm 40. Like, we're the same age.
13: You would have learned that skill.
20: We got kids the same age. I long snapped in high school and college, by the way. I was the backup in college. I'm just too fat. I couldn't go to the field and cover anybody. But nonetheless, like, talking to JJ is fun. He's like, we got 11 hours a day in the building. That's it, in training camp. So, like, I was like, wait, you're out at 6:30? He goes, yeah, 6:30. We get in at 7:30, out at 6:30. And I'm like, you go home? He goes, yeah, just like regular life. I mean, it is what it is now, right? And so the players have bargained for this. They've gotten good for them. But it is different now. I think that
13: I'll be honest with you, though. I mean,
20: what?
13: I'll be honest with you. I mean, if I were a player, I'd want to be there.
20: I don't think guys know the difference anymore, right? Like, because they've done it.
13: They don't. Well, that's why. I guess I'm going from back in the day, right? Because, like, you want to be in the being with your teammates is fun.
20: Yeah. I don't want to advocate for 2-a-days, obviously. If you go away for camp and you get to stay at a hotel, it's probably a little nicer than a dorm room. So a dorm room, again, please don't cry for me, everyone. I know you're probably like, oh my God, Jeff Schwartz, I'm so sorry. You made a lot of money and you had to stay in a dorm room for 3 weeks. I get it. Okay, guys, I understand. But as a big fella, you know, not having a bed that fit for a decent amount of time in 3 weeks is not great. You know, like, it's not great to put two twins together and have a mattress pad in the middle. You know, like, you know, it is the best environment, but you make it work, obviously.
13: Yeah, you do. I just think you have that. All right, you just have that. Your mind's clear. Your focus. It's everything in life. It's so much about focus and getting rid of distractions. I'm telling you, like, the older I get, the one thing that to me, it's all about distractions and how you limit distractions.
20: Correct.
13: Big believer. All right, we're going to come back. We're going to go through each team that has played in the preseason and give you thoughts, because it's breakdown time. Lots to get to. The NBA schedule has come out. All right, baseball's winded down. We're going to look at college football, because I cannot wait for the quarterbacks, the top 12 quarterbacks I want to talk. I want to talk to you about. So we got plenty to do. The Brain will stop by later. We're the fellas, Jeff Schwartz, Anthony Gargano, just getting started on a Fox Sports Saturday.
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0: 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All right, Jeff, I want to get to this. I want to get to some observations. What we've seen so far through the preseason, and I kind of like how these coaches are approaching it. Because, like, they're playing. A lot of guys
1: are starters
0: playing.
1: Absolutely, yes.
0: Right?
1: It's great to see.
0: All right. Let's start Thursday night. Lions and Bengals. We saw Joe Burrow get sacked.
1: Yes.
0: It's like, oh, my God, no.
1: Yeah. I was less than enthused about the old pass protection there for the Bengals. But, I thought that otherwise they looked pretty good. I went back and watched
0: them. Orlando Brown got beat.
1: Yeah, and then it was a play the right guard just sort of didn't track his guy and lost track of him and eventually made it is what it is. But I wanted to look at defensively, right? It was like that was the big deal. They brought in a bunch of new guys.
0: Yeah.
1: Dexter Lawrence was not playing 100%, which makes sense. So I was like, I'm going to watch Sexy Dexter. Yeah, he got like pushed around a double team. You're like, yeah, he's not going 100%, which is fine. He only played a couple snaps. I mean, I was really looking at the defense, right? I mean, that's a big part of what the Bengals are going to be this year. I thought the defense looked fine, but the Lions, again, didn't play all their starters, so it's really hard to tell in that situation. But I did think that it was a positive how that defense looked. And I'm excited to see that defense when, you know, they're on the field for a regular season game.
0: Yeah, I thought the same thing. I'm looking forward to it. Lions backup situation, Altmyer and Dobbs.
1: Because Bridgewater retired.
0: Yep.
1: Altmyer looked decent. He looked like he belonged. I will say though, I mean, we just can't get worked up about rookie quarterbacks in the preseason. Like
0: going to get worked up with
1: that. I know, but we're going to be measured about it because it's not the regular season. We've seen a lot of rookies play well early on and then they stink afterwards. So let's hold our breath a little bit on some of these.
0: Well, let's go right to it. Right, let's go right to the black and gold.
1: Yes, I knew you were getting here.
0: Yes, because now the reason why I bring this up, and I'm not going to go overboard. However, I have loved this guy since he came out of high school, because I keep looking at the kid and I go, he's got great size, strength, and a big arm. And for some reason, James Franklin. For some reason, Drew Aller just never put it together at Penn State. Never put it together. Now, there was James Franklin and all his legion of horrible offensive coordinators. And I don't think the development took place. But it was good to see Drew Aller for one game with Mike McCarthy, and it was just good to see it because I know that kid can play.
1: Right. So I'll give you a sort of a general view of how I kind of view the preseason. Okay. Is that I view it through the lens of my expectations for the player. Okay. Obviously, of course, or the situation or the team that's playing. And then obviously who they're playing against, right? And do they meet those expectations? So, you know, if a one offense is playing against a two defense, they should look good. They should look good. If they do look good, I just check the box. Okay. Good job, right? You look good. Because we'll get to an offense that played against a two defense that did not look good. And it's like, oh boy, here we go. Not great. Okay. So that's how that base level, I'm just sort of like, do you check the box? Okay. So Drew Aller, when he's playing in the fourth quarter, second half of a preseason game, would you agree he's probably the most talented player on the field?
0: Yes.
1: So he sort of should play well, right? Like, he should play well if he's going to be any sort of NFL player. he should play well. If he doesn't, then you're like, oh, he's not really cut out for this, right? So like, I'm not, it's a good start for Drew Aller, but if you think he's good, that is a game he should play well in, correct? You agree with me there?
0: Yeah, your rationale is right.
1: Yes.
0: However, you know, I mean, there's a lot of people that didn't think he was any good.
1: Yes, I'm skeptical because I think that he left a lot to desire in college, and I just the NFL's odd where like college doesn't really matter what you do in college. I think sometimes when you think about how many guys are good in that position that weren't really like that good in college, they were just fine in college, you know. But I do think like he should have had more success at Penn State, whether you like the coaching or not, and so. That's my only concern. And he's not getting a chance to play this season, most likely. So whatever he does now is fun for us to talk about, but it really has no bearing on whether he's going to play all this year.
0: Listen, I agree with you, but my only point is you have eyes. You see the kid.
1: Yeah, he's always had talent. That's never been a problem.
0: I mean, like, so if you got to – here's the thing, and this is where I kind of push back a little bit with you, is that you got a kid coming out of high school who, with that kind of arm and that kind of ability, this raw ability, raw skills. That's coaching, dude. You can say all you want about the player, but you got to get developed in college.
1: Well, yeah, I don't disagree.
0: There's got to be a system that's right for him. Your coach has to believe in you. I mean, dude, how many halves I've watched where they didn't throw the ball in the second half? I mean, literally, there was the Ohio State game. He threw the ball, or Michigan, and he threw the ball twice.
1: Well, that was McCarthy, wasn't that? Who did that? The McCarthy kid? JJ McCarthy?
0: Maybe I might mix. I know Aller did one too.
1: JJ McCarthy did that. He threw the ball once in the second half against someone because they ran the ball 34 times. It might have even been against Penn State. But
0: maybe that's what I'm confused. But yeah, whatever. You get my point.
1: But yes, you have to be developed. Absolutely agree. I don't know. So here, I kind of go back to this. Like, Drew Aller is unlikely to get a chance to be good in the NFL. Because he's not going to get an opportunity to play. You know, Aaron Rodgers is going to play, right, this year, as we know. The backup's probably not Drew Aller. Probably. It might be. If it is, then he might have a chance. But he's a third-string guy. When is he ever going to play? Because next year, the Steelers are going to draft a quarterback, you would imagine. But he might never get a chance in this league.
0: I mean, being serious.
1: Like that. That's the thing about the you have one quarterback, right? Like in my situation, I would have never made it, but there's five offensive linemen. You can find a spot for me to play.
0: Agreed. But, you know, again, coaches are going to look at you and see his size and arm and go, all right, well, I'm going to take a shot with him. Who knows? Yeah, do they probably draft one? I would think next year with that quarterback crop. That's coming out, but I don't know. Are you able to get one? And if you do, somebody else is going to need one, and they're going to look at the. Somebody's going to give him a look at some point.
1: So he was the third quarterback, right? For the game was Mason Rudolph and Howard and Aller, right? I think that's how it went. God, they were 27-33 as a group. That's pretty good.
0: Yeah,
1: and I think the Packers played some starters.
0: Yes. Yeah.
1: So good job by him. Good start. And, we'll see if he gets to play.
0: But you get my point, right? Like at some point, somebody looks at him and goes, size and arm, athleticism. I'll give him a shot.
1: Sure. So, this time of year, a guy I like to talk about because I think this is, so Tanner McKee, who's your backup quarterback, right, with the Eagles, every year in the preseason, all we hear is, oh, my God, I'd trade a second-round pick for him. And I know the Eagles don't want to get rid of him, but it's like, okay, then who's going to do it? like he's gonna Eagles gonna play today. I think they play today, right? The rest of the games are today. There's no Ravens. Games tomorrow.
2: Yeah, they play Baltimore.
1: And we're gonna get the same tweets from the same eight people. Oh my God, he's the best quarterback. Someone's gotta trade for him. Gotta do it. He's the next great quarterback in the NFL. It's like, okay, then someone do it, and no one ever does it. Like, I'm tired of hearing about these guys in the preseason that the analytics guys fall in love with. It's like, okay, then some team should trade for him. Do it. Someone do it. And no one ever does. I know the Eagles don't want to get rid of him, but if someone offers a second round pick, they're going to do it, right? Like, I'm like, do it. Do it. Someone do it then. I feel like Drew Aller is going to get down that where, like, every year they're like, hey, man, he's got the arm. It's like, okay, then someone trade for him, and no one's going to do it.
0: Well, we're extrapolating right now that he's never going to get a chance. I just don't believe that.
1: My point is that the chance will have to come from the Steelers deciding that he's their guy after the season, right?
0: I mean, your point about them drafting a quarterback isn't, I mean, I think it's probably right. Unless they see in practice and they go, well, you know, the kid can really, I don't know. But I mean, my guess
1: is his best opportunity.
0: Unless the board doesn't fall their way, that's kind of how it goes. But they're going to have to take quarterback. I don't disagree with you. My only point is that you know GMs. I know GMs. They're always looking for guys like that. And like, you're right that Howie was never offered a second round pick, but he was offered, you know, I know for a fact he was offered a four. I don't know if he got anything higher. I mean,
1: it's probably not worth it for a good backup, but especially when you want to win a championship, right? Like, there's such an importance to.
0: And they like McKee. Now, it's interesting because they go McKee and the Red Rifle tonight.
1: I just know that McKee, they wouldn't post a video of him throwing an interception. They respect him so much on that team. They would never do that on the internet. They'd never show any video.
0: All right, we'll revisit that spot that later on because I do want to get there. But we're going over our preseason observations. Lots to do. Fellas, Jeff Schwartz, Anthony Gargano, hanging out right here, Fox Sports Radio.
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14: Every hunter knows that the wilderness is full of surprises. 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
14: This season on Blood Trails, we're following the trail of seven cases that start in the field and end in the shadows, where missing persons reports, half-buried evidence, and whispered suspicions blur the line between hunting story and homicide.
17: I just instantly started freaking out, yelling to the world, what's going on? I yelled, help. I mean, I'm out in the middle of nowhere. I had no idea what was going on.
14: From the frozen woods of Maine to the mountains of Montana, from an archery opener gone wrong in Wisconsin to a father's last walk through the Minnesota deer woods. 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
16: 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What do you say? He's not here with us. You know, it was tough.
14: I'm Jordan Sillars. Join me as we track the truth through tangled cover and cold case files, where every trail tells a story, and every story leaves its own trail of blood.
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0: Welcome back, fellas. Aunt Jeff. Every Saturday. It's nice to hear Jeff. He's all geeked up. I'm geeked up. All of a sudden, little step. Well, everybody's looking. We got a little jump going on. Best time of the year, leading into football. Get to enjoy a couple more weeks of summer and knowing that football's right here. Baseball's heating up. You don't even have to worry about just WNBA, Jeff.
1: Yeah, it was good last night. Good Indiana Fever.
0: Caitlin, she had a game.
1: Dude, this is basically
0: she's such a great player, man.
1: So this is basically Caitlin's second season, right? Because last year she was hurt for most of the season. And the amount of people that wanted to write her off like at the beginning of the season because she started, I guess, slow is kind of wild. She's averaging like 29-9 assists the last month of the season. Like she's insane, dude. She's so good. And people just don't want to like, it makes no sense. Whatever. They're not my problem.
0: Yeah. I got to tell you, I don't understand that a little bit. Not a little bit. I don't get it.
1: Why people don't. Yes. What was the other, what part?
0: Why they take shots at her constantly. Every time I just see her play and like, you know, like, granted, I'm not diving in, but when I do see her play, she's the best player on the floor.
1: Easily. It's not even close. And that's the thing. It's like, if you just watch ball with no bias, she controls the entire game herself. And I know Kelsey Mitchell is incredible, her teammate. Her teammate has the record now for most 20-point games in a row. Kelsey Mitchell's incredible. But Kelsey Mitchell gets no assists and no rebounds. Like, Clark gets the 29 points and 10. And she should have had 17 assists. They missed a ton of layups last night. And she controls the entire game. And she also does this while getting defended like no one else in the league. Most teams pick her up at half court. They'll send doubles her way, especially if it's going well. They'll just double her right immediately after past half court, which is insane.
0: Yeah.
1: And she controls the entire tempo of the team and the game and whatnot. So I don't know, man. I mean, not my problem, I guess. I just like watching the Fever play. I watched the Lynx play tonight. The Lynx are fun to watch. I think they play Aces tonight and at 8 o'clock will be fun. To the second screen besides some NFL. So I kind of stopped fighting.
0: Listen, we got all kinds of it. Here's your lineup today. Vikings, Giants, Panthers, Bills, Browns, Bears, Jaguars, Saints, Rams, Chiefs on the NFL Network.
1: Yeah.
0: Eagles, Ravens, Cowboys, Seahawks on the NFL Network.
1: So
0: there's no room for the W tonight, dude.
1: So a couple things about today's schedule. One is that playing these games at 1 o'clock is absolutely, they're out of their minds. Okay. We used to play preseason games all at 7 o'clock because it's hot as can be. At 1 o'clock in a lot of these plays. Why are we playing 1 o'clock games in the middle of August? It's so entirely silly. I don't get why the NFL, I mean, it's for TV, obviously, but why they're doing this. The second thing that I absolutely love, I think we talked about this.
0: Because the Browns and Bears are NFL Network too, so you got like a triple header. Yeah.
1: So when it says NFL Network, all right, it's not a national broadcast. Very rarely is it. Very rarely are they sending their national broadcast crew. What they're doing is they're pulling the home feed for the team. So if it's, you know, Cowboys, Seahawks, like if it's a Cowboys home game, the Cowboys home broadcast will be at NFL Network. And then people get really, really upset that they're listening to this game and the visiting team is not being covered. It's because it's the home broadcast. Every team has their own local broadcast for the preseason. And that's what they're pulling. Now, there are sometimes they'll have the national crew show up, but that's kind of rare in the preseason. I'm not sure it's happening this week. I think they're just taking the home feed for the team and put it on NFL Network, and people, buddy, they get so angry.
0: Oh, yeah. I mean, you know, you got to understand that you're not sending a whole, you're not doing a whole production team for a preseason game. You're using the local squads. So that's,
1: yes. Yeah. And I think though that every network said they do one national telecast to get the guys, you know, kind of in a groove, right?
0: Right. You need everybody. It's like their preseason too, where you got to get, we saw the Hall of Fame game. Fox will do one, but you're not doing it every week.
1: Correct. ESPN will do one, and they'll do one like that. Because, again, you're not sending crews to watch. You know, the Rams are going to play nobody, and the Chiefs don't have Patrick Mahomes. You're not sending a crew to do that game, right? Like, that'd be silly. So that's a fun part about the preseason. So you do get an opportunity to listen to some home broadcasts, which, you know, give you some really good information. You know, I did radio with Bob Papa, who's the Giants, the voice of the Giants. You know, he was telling me the other day, when he knows there'll be a national TV game, which I think the Giants are today or next week or something, like, he'll actually do more research on the other team so he can give more of a big picture for both teams, so that the fans feel like they're hearing, you know, the away team perspective, which I think is pretty nice.
0: Yeah, he's a pro, Bob.
1: Well, Bob's awesome, but yeah.
0: Yeah. Bob's a pro. And look, that's how you should approach it. But we got a full slate of all this college football, of all this preseason football. So, you know, it's going to be interesting to see. One of the other takeaways was, dude, Jeremiah Love, man, just watching him.
1: Yeah.
0: Like we loved him in Notre Dame, the whole thing. He's going to be a stud. Like, they got skill players in Arizona, man.
1: Do you look like Adrian Peterson running the ball? I'll tell you that.
0: He did. He's crazy.
1: Yeah.
0: When you're looking at him, you're going, oh, man, I get it. It's a preseason. We're not making sweeping judgments, but, like, you loved him in Notre Dame. You saw how good he was. And it just seeing his movement, the art of movement, it's amazing. All right, coming up, big hour, fellas, on Fox.
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0: Here's what you need to know.
1: In an NFL exhibition Friday night, Tampa Bay won at the Jets 24-16. Jets QB Geno Smith was out with a sore foot, but the Jets did lead 10-0 in the first quarter with rookie Cade Klubnik at quarterback. The Cleveland Cavaliers are trading Dennis Schroeder to the Hornets. WNBA Indiana over Dallas 98-87. Caitlin Clark 29 points, 10 assists, 1 turnover. Venus Williams lost her first round match in Cincinnati. Scottie Scheffler leads in Memphis by 3 strokes. In baseball's late game, the Dodgers held on 3-1 over Milwaukee. The win to Yoshinobu Yamamoto. The Brewers left bases loaded in the ninth against Edwin Diaz. Houston got another homer from Yordan Alvarez, number 36 of the year. And Houston then scored 5 runs in the 10th to beat Seattle 10-7. A's over Texas 8-3. The Padres won their 6th straight. White Sox won 9-5 at Detroit. I'm Steve DeSager.
0: 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Anthony Gargano with the fellas.
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2: Oh, good morning, good morning, good morning, good morning. 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Fellas, don't forget, we broadcast live from the Fox Sports Radio Studios. Always got you covered. Always live. Always alive. All right. So, Jeffrey, I kind of want to get into this because I'm curious, the schedule came out for the NBA, and I was having this debate with somebody, and they were like, oh, you know, the Christmas Day games, look at Christmas Day, and, you know, the Christmas Day really belongs to the NBA. I was like,
5: not anymore, buddy.
2: No, that was my thing was, and listen, in my town, it's a much like anticipated Sixer season because they got not just LeBron, they got Jaylen Brown. They got a remake roster. Like they're going to be really good. And they got like a zillion nationally televised games. So like, you know, there's a lot of hype for the season. And I go, yeah, like, you know, Christmas Day, LeBron wanted to be in LA. So they're playing the Lakers on Christmas Day. It's great. That's going to be fun. But don't get it twisted. Like, people are still going to watch in my town, they're still going to watch more football. I mean, listen, it's football. I don't know what to say to everybody. Like, it's not the NFL's job to feel bad, sorry for the NBA because they were first to Christmas Day. I covered back in the day, like the end of the Jordan era and then the Knicks. Like I was a young reporter, and because I didn't have a family, I mean, I had my parents and siblings and everybody, but I didn't have my own family. So I always covered those games.
5: Yeah. You know, there was obviously, a push for the NFL to own a lot of days, right, in the calendar. And they've done that because their product is such that you feel like every game matters, right? Life or death, every game. And so Christmas Day games, well, sometimes the quarterbacks are hurting and feel like it, you know, is impactful maybe as other times, but like it matters, right? So we every game is like the most important game ever, right? And so the NBA just doesn't have that sense of urgency on their calendar. And so I think that there's not a feel that you have to watch the NBA, you know, if you're not a diehard fan, really until March, right? But that's what it feels like sometimes. However, with the schedule release, it did feel like, what's the word? Not there's more excitement, and maybe that's the way to put it, but there are some really good teams in the NBA this year that are going to be worth watching, right? And I think that their stars are going to play, and the NBA does feel better than it's been in a long time, healthier than it's been in a long time for a regular season that matters, right? You think about the Knicks, obviously, right? But the Sixers now with LeBron, you think about, you know, what Boston's going to be this season, okay? How about the Thunder, the Spurs, the Lakers?
2: I mean, like, listen, OKC and San Antonio, just that rivalry is freaking awesome. I mean, so, it really is.
5: So it does feel like there's going to be an excitement for the regular season we have not seen in a while, but it's not like
2: as long enough as they play
5: to get me to not watch the NFL on Christmas. You know, my wife yesterday finally, so we take a Christmas trip every year. I don't. My kids do. And yesterday, and she's like, you're coming this year to Whistler. I was like, I am not. And last night she finally was like, you're not coming, are you? I'm like, nope. I'm like, thank you. I'm like, I work during Christmas. I am Jewish. I get a lot of work on Christmas. It's like one of my better days of the year to work. I can't, like, the whole Christmas, I get tons of work, like, tons of fill-in opportunities.
2: It makes sense.
5: I'm like, I cannot.
2: Like, where did you do last year?
5: I stayed home. They went to Whistler. I went to Utah with them.
2: Where did you work?
5: Radio. I fill in everywhere on radio. Also, like, 2 years ago, I went with them to Utah, and for Christmas, I just worked the whole time. It was dumb.
2: Right.
5: I can't turn down work. So, she finally relented on that. So I'll be sitting at home on Christmas, watching sports, eating my Chinese food as a good Jew does. And, I will,
2: Well, the beauty is you make your own Chinese food. Like,
5: I do, but today I haven't had, you know, it's at the beach all week. I didn't really have, it's like, I do it once a week typically. If I'm home alone like that, I'll just make it myself. Today I might order. How about this, buddy? We have fall softball tryouts this morning already. Like, we're starting up already.
2: Wow. Get out.
5: I just highlighted, like, the girls on the tryout list that I'm targeting maybe, for our draft. And
2: nice.
5: We're already starting up again. I got four returning girls, so that's good, including my daughter. One went to play travel ball. I just, don't get me started on, not good, not a good morning to get going on travel ball.
2: When are you going to go and embrace it?
5: In 2 years when I have to.
2: Well, I mean, you know, she's a stud. Your angel's a stud.
5: She doesn't need to do it yet. She's fine. She's 10.
2: Mm-hmm. All right.
5: She hasn't even asked for it yet. That's why. It's probably why. She's
2: listen,
5: not like
2: that's great. Travel ball. You know, I will tell you, you're going to have a blast with it. As much as you go, are you going, oh, I'm dreading it. You're going to have a blast. Like, we got done early for some reason. We usually have a tournament in our baseball tournament. Usually have one like late July, but we didn't have one this year. We were done. Really, we've been done for almost a month. And, you know, we just started back up with football. And I missed it. Like, I missed it. Now, I'm fired up because we just got done. We're just football. I sent you the videos from our first day of hitting.
5: Dude. Always a fun day. You know, everyone's good and, you know, until the pads come on. The pads come on, changes lives.
2: Dude, isn't it funny? Like, so my Massimo's 13, right? So, you know, you see the kids and you see the difference between the flag kids and the tackle kids, right? Yeah. Like, once you're doing Oklahoma's, you see the difference. Now, the good thing is that, you know, the coaches and I help out and, like, you know, keeping your head up and tackling the right way and, like, teaching them now so they understand it. And, you know, and they like it. You would have loved it. So my guy, we come home, like, first day and, you know how we do it, like, you know, whoever wants to go, let's go. Like, doing our Oklahomas. And so he was following. He was in it. Like, he was constantly in it. And because he was doing well, right? So he was beating everybody. So he was all fired up. So we come home, and he's exhausted. And he's all beat up. And we're sitting at the table, and it's like 9:30. He's got his shirt off, and he's got a bruise from his shoulder, like down towards his elbow. And it, you know, whatever. And it's fine. It doesn't hurt him. But he keeps looking at it. He goes, and he's flexing, right? Like he's in eighth grade. We go to the gym. He's getting used to his body now and he's pretty ripped. So like my wife's like, his mother's like, oh my God, look at your arm. This is ridiculous. Blah, blah, blah, blah, blah. I go, he's fine. He's all right. And he's like, I mean, look at it. It's cool. And he kept looking at it like it was a trophy. And I just looked at him and I smiled and I was like, wow, genetics is interesting because that was exactly me when I was his age. It's pretty cool.
5: Yeah. I don't think my wife would, and that's like the one thing, like if Alex ever played football, he came up with a bruise. I think she would tell him to quit. So enough.
2: My baby. Yeah, but you know, it was on his upper arm, like his shoulder.
5: My baby. I mean, my baby's hurt.
2: I know. But, you know, I mean, my wife was the same way. I mean, it's not quit time, but like, because we've been doing this for a long time with both boys. But she hates it. I mean, truthfully, she hates. She's like, why can't he just concentrate on baseball? I go, well, he is concentrating on baseball, but he's going to play football and baseball.
5: Football makes you tough, good, man. Let's go.
2: He's good in both sports.
5: Makes you tough.
2: Yes. And here's the thing about football, and I tell parents all the time. First of all, obviously you're always cognizant of head injuries. Like we understand. Of course. What football does is, because you know better than anybody, because you're in the NFL. Practice is not fun. Like there's nothing fun. Basketball practice is fun. Like basketball by the. You're playing a lot of games. Even baseball, you're swinging a bat. There's a degree of fun. Football is work. Now, there's a sense of accomplishment that comes after each practice when you make it through practice. And you study your plays and you know everything what's going on. And you come home. There's this something that it gives you. It gives you resiliency. All the stuff that prepares you for life is what it does.
5: Correct.
2: And I'm a big proponent of it, a huge proponent of it. And I see it. I see what my older one, I see he is locked in. He's got his homework when he does his work. He's up early. He does his prep. Like it puts you in a routine. It's good for you.
5: Well, that's yes. It also, you know, it's a commitment, right? So it teaches you commitment and toughness and resiliency, and you'll learn about friendship and team bonding. I mean, yeah, it's awesome.
2: Yeah, I'm sorry to go on that. I love it. We just got underway. My man is pumped up because he plays quarterback. He's going to be the middle linebacker. So he's feeling good. All right. You ready? This is the schedule. I mean, the NBA schedule is pretty interesting. Spurs Knicks. So Wemby at the Garden to tip things off on Christmas Day. Miami Boston. So Giannis goes to the TD Garden. Sixers at Lakers, LeBron back in L.A. OKC and Minnesota, and Jokic against Steph. I mean, that's five elite games.
5: Isn't the story, is it LeBron versus Sun? The LeBronoff.
2: So I'm not gonna play.
5: I mean, you gotta play if you gotta start him in the Christmas Day game against his dad. Look, the matchups are great, dude. I'm gonna watch football. It'd be a second.
2: All right, so let me give you the NFL slate. The NFL slate on Christmas Day: Green Bay, Chicago, Buffalo, Denver, Rams, Seahawks.
5: Yes. Sorry. NBA.
2: Now, last year was interesting because all three Christmas Day games were basically duds. Like, you, what team was missing quarterbacks?
5: Correct.
2: Who wasn't any good? Who had injuries? It was like a miserable, it was a dud of a day, but we all watched it.
5: Of course we did. Because again, the NBA, it's wall, the schedule, you know, they've done a good job. It's just,
2: I mean, it's a compelling schedule.
5: It is a compelling schedule, but again, it's December and the playoffs aren't till May. Like, there's a long way to go. A long way to go for it to matter very much. And I think that's where a lot of us sit at. Like, I'm just not, even though the matchups are good, I'm not rushing out to go watch them.
2: So I wonder if you could get a Kalshi line on this. What would the NFL be favored by in the ratings war?
5: Well, considering the Hall of Fame game got more people to watch than the World Series and the Stanley Cup Finals, I think it would be pretty high.
2: Wait, I didn't even see this. The Hall of Fame game got more people than the World Series?
5: I think so. I think, yeah, let me make sure. NFL.
2: That's so nuts, man. That's so crazy.
5: Let's see here. Let's see. 7 million viewers. I'm sorry. It did not get more in the World Series. It got more than every regular season MLB game.
2: Okay. Well, that makes sense.
5: The Stanley Cup Finals, men's and women's finals at Wimbledon, and the final round of the Open in golf.
2: Yeah, well, I mean, that makes sense. I mean, again, because hockey's regional. And, you know, I mean.
5: Hockey this year, though, had a national flair because it was on both coasts, essentially.
2: Yeah. I mean, I love hockey, but I guess there's a regional component to it.
5: Yeah.
2: But 7 million is still an impressive, for a preseason game, 7 million people locked in is pretty impressive. I mean, you and I were among the 7 million.
5: Yes. Of course. It's NFL. We're watching it. It's on.
2: But I got an interesting holidays because Christmas Eve, the Eagles play.
5: Okay.
2: So, now, Jeff, if you were closer to Philly, I'd invite you over. I'd still invite you over if you want. I do a huge feast on Christmas Eve.
5: I know. We've talked about this before.
2: Right. I'd love for you to come. I mean, in fact,
5: guess what? It would just be me because my family will be skiing in Whistler.
2: Well, I'd love for you to come. In fact, you know, your predecessor, Lincoln Kennedy, he was in town to do the Raiders Eagles.
5: I'd love to come.
2: And Big Link came to the party. I would love to have you. And so the Eagles that night, so it's Christmas Eve and they play, I'm just looking it up now. They play the Texans. It's Eagles Texans on Christmas Eve, and then Christmas Day we get the Sixers Lakers.
5: Big couple of days for you.
2: Yeah, but I do the big. I don't like the Christmas Eve because we do the big party. I got a house full of people, and it's going to turn out to be like, I know the ladies are going to be freaking out like. Yo, it's Christmas, guys. Oh, one of those deals. And I got to cook. So I cook. Yeah. And, you know, I want to concentrate and watch the game.
5: I can already see it right now. You're in the middle of cooking, okay? And you're cooking your famous pasta, right? With the crabs.
2: Yes.
5: And here's the Texans defense. And just Jalen Hurts throws his fourth interception. You're just cussing at the screen. You're like, you're just so upset, and the crab dish is ruined. The whole night's ruined. Texas defense just has the Eagles offense in a world of hurt, And here come all the, and we go back and we say, look, do you remember that camp video they posted, the interception over the middle of the field?
2: That exact yeah, I want to talk about that.
5: That exact thing happened again. You're like, see, I told you, I remember back in August talking with Schwartz about this. It happened again. Here I am cooking my crabs and a bad play happened. That's a heavyweight matchup, right? The Texas defense, incredible. They obviously have to have a bounce back offensively. Stroud, it's interesting. Stroud, dude, I'll tell you what, man, the playoffs last year could have ruined him. Absolutely. Yeah. I'm very curious to see how he bounces back this year.
2: I got a feel. I don't know. It's just a hunch. I don't think he gets ruined. I think he has a year. I don't know. I just have a gut. It's just a gut feeling. I always rooted for CJ Stroud. I always kind of liked him. I always thought he had a good, like, demeanor. But again, he was bad. He had no line, but he was bad.
5: Yeah. I don't know. I don't know how he'll bounce back. I mean, it's been pretty rough since his rookie season. A lot of expectations. It hasn't been as good. So I'm kind of curious to see. Yeah. What he does this year, but that could be a very big narrative game for both teams. That's a very important game.
2: Well, that game also, you could have two teams, the two best defenses in the league could be right there. That game's got 3-0 written all over at halftime.
5: Oh yeah, absolutely. Yeah, maybe some bad weather too. Oh
2: yeah, better. yeah, definitely. All right, coming up, I want to ask you how you would react, because this week you brought up the Jalen Hurts interception in practice. Again, we're talking practice. And Hurts throws a pick. Quinyon Mitchell, who's a great player. He didn't get a lot of interceptions, but he's a great, great player. So he gets the pick. They show the video, right on cue is the headline of the post of the video, but it's Hurts. And so 17 million people have seen that thing. It went viral because it was like they're taking shots at their own quarterback. So I want you to kind of dive into this thing. Why does that go viral? 17 million people. Drake May threw a pick at Patriots camp. It got 150,000. This is 17 million. Why? We'll discuss that. Lots to get to. Fellas, Jeff Schwartz, Anthony Gargano right here on Fox Sports Radio.
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0: 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Jeff Schwartz, Anthony Gargano. 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You'll find today's full show posted right after we get off the air. All right, Jeffrey, I need you to translate here. So it's practice. Hurts throws a duck. It was a bad throw, but whatever. The receiver didn't even make a play on the ball either. Quinyon Mitchell, the Eagles cornerback, who's an all-world cornerback, undercuts it, picks the ball off. I mean, it's an ugly throw. It's an ugly play, but it's called practice. You're working on stuff. They're putting in a new offense, the whole thing. That gets tweeted out right on cue. And the thing goes bananas. In fact, Patrick, our producer, is like, dude, that's crazy, man. Like, you know. Like 17 million, it's probably 18 million right now. Why?
1: Because everyone hates the Eagles, though.
0: I get that.
1: The reason why, quite simply, is that if you have any question about Jalen Hurts, they all showed up in that one clip, right? And you got a view right down the barrel of it, right? Like there was a camera that was positioned essentially in the end zone, right? What felt like the end zone, the back of the field. And it looked right through the wide receiver, well, eventually where the ball was caught to Jalen Hurts. And all the things that you think about Jalen Hurts, especially if you think they're bad, all happen on this throw, right? Laid over the middle, sort of off his back foot, not a great throw, in a double coverage, like, all the things you're like, this is the stuff he's not good at, was all on display in this one clip. And that's why you got the reaction. And I even put out there, I'm like, this is just an odd clip for social media. People are like, whoa, celebrate the defense. I'm like, you can do that? Of course. You have one view of practice. That's it. One view of the interception. It didn't even, by the way, show it really the defender to the last, what, quarter second left of the video? It was highlighting a bad throw from your quarterback, which again, interceptions in camp happen all the time. There's nothing wrong with promoting a defensive play.
0: Right.
1: Nothing wrong with promoting the defense having a good day at practice. It happens all the time. Interceptions to me are not a big deal in training camp. I think that we make way too much of a deal about them because, oh my God, they're the worst. No. You work on different things in practice, right? So if today is a third down day, which you have third down days most days, but heavy third down day, push the ball down the field, make a play, try doing this, try doing that. You're going to throw interceptions. I actually think it's worse if I read your quarterback has no interceptions for 4 days in a row. Are they trying to push the ball down the field? Are they trying to be aggressive?
0: Right.
1: So again, it's not bad he threw the pick per se. It's just that everything that people think is, quote, bad about Jalen Hurts all happened in that one clip. And it felt like, to me, the social media team could have done a better job of protecting their quarterback. Is it the end of the world? No. I mean, Jalen Hurts is fine. He's an adult. He's going to be fine. I'm sure he's beating himself up over the interception, you know, no matter what. But I just thought it was an odd choice for a social media team. I didn't think they protected him very well.
0: No. No, they did not. No, but I mean, jeez, I mean, what are we doing? Why is that?
1: Again, inherently, interceptions are not inherently bad in the preseason. I actually, again, I remember what was the year? Was it 2 years ago when the Jalen Hurts, he threw no interceptions all training camp. Oh, that's not good.
0: It's not good.
1: No,
0: here's the problem with the ridiculousness. For some reason, Hurts has become one of the most polarizing quarterbacks ever. It has nothing to do with, I don't even think it has nothing to do with the Eagles. It's more that there's a bunch of people that go, I don't get Jalen Hurts. And there's another bunch of people that go, why don't you get Jalen Hurts? And then they fight. And then you got Chris Sims ranking Hurts as the 38th best quarterback, even though he's won a Super Bowl.
1: Yeah.
0: Like the end of this stuff is like ridiculous.
1: Yeah, it's not great with some of this course around Hurts. It's so fascinating to me, like, what, you know, how people view him. And look, I think he so there's basically two ideas of thought, right? And I'm trying to make sure I get this right. So there's quarterbacks you win with and you win because of, right?
2: Right.
1: Okay. I think Hurts is a quarterback you win with, not because of, and that's why people get worked up about it. But to be fair, there's only like six quarterbacks you win with.
0: Right.
1: Or win because of, I should say, right?
0: It's right. No,
1: I Burrow, agree with you. Allen, Mahomes. Yeah. You know, it's not a long list of it. Lamar. In a long list of those guys. And nothing wrong. You can win. Look, Sam Darnold won a Super Bowl last season. You win with him, right? Not because of him. He didn't even play great in that game. You could win Super Bowls with quarterbacks just like Jalen Hurts and Sam Darnold.
0: And by the way, he showed up like, you know, he's had some pretty big games.
1: He played well
0: in
1: both Super Bowls, by the way. Yeah, he played great in both Super Bowls.
0: Well, I mean, and that's my point. Like, I just don't even understand it. Like, I don't know what's there not to like about him. He's quiet. It gives you cliches. He's not a me guy. He's a worker. Like, all the intangibles are good.
1: Yeah.
0: Like, he doesn't get in any trouble. The guy's like a model guy. I don't know why these, like, people hate him.
1: He does, I do see though, he does get highly ranked in like the, best looking quarterbacks. Like, if you go, like, you know, people like rank the quarterbacks, I'm good, like, Jalen Hurts. He's the guy. He is, I think, what you'd want from the perspective of, you know, well, the model player for your team, right? Like, if you want a quarterback, a leader, you know, someone doesn't get in trouble, right? Someone's in the community. I do wonder if him being too quote unquote like quiet rubs people the wrong way. I don't know why it would exactly, but I'm interested in that sometimes when it comes to quarterbacks that are sort of quieter like him. But it shouldn't really matter.
0: Yeah. I will tell you that he's never been the most affable guy with his teammates. And he's been unto himself a lot. He's not vocal. He is quiet. He kind of does. He marches to his own thing. Now, this year, I think partly has to do with A.J. Brown not being there. But this year, without A.J. Brown there, I think he's been more like open. Like, he's been more one of the guys. He's never been one of the guys. And I think he's been one of the guys.
1: So that is odd, though, from like, most quarterbacks I have been with are one of the guys.
0: Well, is Jaden Daniels one of the guys in Washington?
1: That might be a problem though, right? Like this, you know, like I think he has some people around him that might not help him at the best, you know? So
0: I feel so sorry. I love that kid too. He's got a great arm. He's feeling, like, he works hard.
1: He's got to find someone else to, I think, to.
0: I agree. You got mom running the show and then he's
1: I'm
0: like,
1: not
0: yeah,
1: anti
0: well,
1: family helping you, but you know, I think it's good to have outside voices in your life that, you know, that,
0: problem is mom's got to just back off, man. Like mom's got to read the room. I'm sure she's a brilliant, intelligent woman who is, and I appreciate that, like loves her child and, you know, wants to protect him and everything else. But to your point, dude, you can't. You gotta, like, the LSU stuff is a nightmare. Like, just let it go. What's the big deal? Come on.
1: So, for those who missed it, Jaden Daniels sent a cease and desist to LSU for using his name, image, and likeness. And I was listening. I've listened up on some podcasts. I've read about this. So, essentially, when you signed with LSU, part of his contract said that they got to use his NIL, the image likeness, for like 180 days after he left LSU. And I guess they're still using it without his consent. And they gave his number to someone else. And I think they've retired the number, or at least they're not using the number.
0: They didn't retire Burrow's number, but they have not given it out.
1: Right. So, and one of the players, the recruits that Lane Kiffin has or is on the team now, doesn't want to leave it, asked for number 5, and they've given it to him. And the thing that's interesting is, like, in college, you have 100 players. Like, you can't retire numbers.
0: No.
1: So, now
0: they just create a wall of fame. Like, what are also, you doing?
1: But also, Joe Burrow won a championship for them. Like, that's a little bit different. But also, man, who cares, dude?
0: Like, correct.
1: Out of all things to worry about this time of year.
0: Correct.
1: Who cares, dude? Like, just, like, I get your number becomes your, trust me, dude, I was 74 my whole NFL career. I was 76 one year, and it was the worst year of my career. So I get what number means. Yeah. I would move right back to 74 immediately. I get it. I paid like a grand for my number one year in my last year in the NFL. I didn't make the team. What a bad investment that was. But I wanted 74 in the worst way. I wanted it back.
0: I don't blame you, brother. That's good.
1: So I understand that. But, you know, you're an NFL quarterback who is coming off an injury, right? Who, you know, people are hopeful that can be healthy this season on a team that needs to improve from last season, and in the middle of training camp, and you're sending a season assist to LSU. You're like the school that welcomed you in as a transfer player. You won a Heisman at that. I'm sure loves having you around the program, that embraces you every time you go back to LSU, that hypes you up, that, and you're sending them a season assist in the middle of training camp.
0: I know.
1: And I know that you are probably not a big part of the process. Like, they probably were like, hey, we're going to do this. You're like, fine, whatever. If they didn't say anything to him, then that's a problem with his management. But it's just, you know, what is the win here? You want more money from LSU? You want to, like, now you think they're going to retire your number because you made a stink online about it?
0: I know.
1: You think now they're going to be like, you know what? He's right. No, probably not going to get the answer you want from LSU.
0: No, I know. It's
1: and so I just it feels like not really worth the fight here. The fight is that what? LSU doesn't

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1: Ice Cube's Big 3 Season 9 is coming down to the wire. 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

0: back, fellas. From the Fox Sports Radio studios. All right, coming up next hour, we go to college. I have the quarterbacks. I want you to rank the quarterbacks. I'm going to give you the quarterbacks, and I'm going to have you write them down, and I want you to rank the quarterbacks.
1: Okay. Here we go. Got my pen. Let's go.
0: In the year. That's next segment. All right?
1: Okay.
0: It's next segment to lead off, because I need an excuse to talk college football, and this will be a fun excuse to talk college football.
1: Okay.
0: Before that, did you watch, and I just love it, the Field of Dreams game?
1: Yeah, so I watched a decent amount of it. Schwarber obviously went deep twice. The second one was pretty funny. I was at the beach, and so my son and our cousin, they're about the same age. You know, they both play baseball. And then my daughter, you know, plays softball. She's less inclined to watch. She's like, can we watch a softball World Series again on YouTube? I'm like, no.
0: How adorable.
1: No, we're watching this game on Netflix. Dude, the thing that is like so, you know, my 10, 11, and 12, essentially three kids, they asked me 1,000 questions. I'm like, guys, can I just watch the game, please? It was, you know, but yes, like this is the real field. I'm like, it's not the real Field of Dreams. Okay. They're in a Major League Baseball field. And then they started the telecast with like, look, this is permanent now. Like they built a permanent field, there to be had. And so it's a really cool thing. Now my kids have not seen Field of Dreams. So like, I probably should, then you probably need to watch that so they understand the full.
0: I was going to ask you if you did a viewing. Like we,
1: cause I didn't realize the Field of Dreams. I didn't realize it was on. They need to watch Field of Dreams. So like if they watch Field of Dreams, they'd understand right. A little bit more, and what that is about. So we did watch it. I did find it odd the Twins were in the game. Like I normally it's you know giant Major League Baseball brands. I thought it was really good that the Phillies hit the ball really well in that game. You know, it showed out with Schwarber seems to be like a guy who's always ready for the, like those big time moments, which is great. So yeah, we watched it. That's a fun,
0: that's cool.
1: You know, the Giants were in a couple years ago, which I thought was fun.
0: Yeah.
1: I think it was great, to show all the Hall of Famers before the game.
0: Walking out of the cornfield was awesome. I'll be honest with you. I loved it. I got chills. I love the movie. I'm sad.
1: Yeah. Yeah. The only thing that bothered me was they had a Hall of Famer, a player who should be in the Hall of Fame on the set. And that needs to be correct. I got very upset watching all the Hall of Famers and then getting to Barry Bonds and it's like not in the Hall of Fame. Like we're still doing this thing where we pretend like.
0: I know, it's the stupidest thing in the world.
1: We pretend that Barry Bonds. Here's my test about Barry Bonds. I get it. God, he cheated. Oh, okay. Whatever, man. Everyone took steroids during that era. You talked to any player, they were all taking steroids.
0: Dude, I covered the sport then.
1: Is that talk to anyone who played during that time.
0: Yep.
1: Ask them who the best player is.
0: Yep.
1: They'll say Barry Bonds. Yep. So the players have an opportunity to say, you know what? He took steroids. I don't know. No one says that. They all say the best player they ever played against, played with, saw, was Barry Bonds. And dude, he in 2004 he walked like 230 times. He got one pitch a game and hit a home run. You know how hard that is to do? The dude should be in the Hall of Fame. It bothered me so much that he's not.
0: I agree. It's ridiculous. Like people act like seriously, taking steroids. Listen, I get it, the whole thing. I'm not arguing that piece of it. But by taking it doesn't make you a great baseball player.
1: Okay. We don't have a ton of time here, but my son said to me when I said Barry Bonds should be the Hall of Fame, well, Dad, they made him hit the ball further. I'm like, no. Well, there's like 10-minute conversation about what steroids actually do.
0: Right.
1: And I don't think he probably glazed him over after 30 seconds, but I did try to explain to him what steroids actually do versus what people think they do.
0: Yeah, the recovery piece of it.
1: It's recovery. That's what it is. It's recovery. It. Yes.
0: Yep. All right. We'll come back and college football on the docket. And Jeff, fellas, Fox. We are Fox
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0: Here's what you need to know.
1: The Dodgers took the late ball game Friday, beating Milwaukee 3-1 as the Brewers left bases loaded in the ninth against Edwin Diaz. Kansas City was a winner at the Angels 7-6. Jack Caglione homer and five RBIs. Colorado won at San Francisco 5-2. The Giants will host the All-Star game in 2028. Next year, the Cubs will. The Cubs won Friday at Wrigley Field 3-0 over St. Louis. Cincinnati shut out Miami 1-0. The win to the Reds' Chase Burns. He's 14-2. The White Sox won at Detroit 9-5. Padres won their sixth in a row. Victories for Toronto and for Baltimore. The Orioles won at Tampa Bay 6-5, ending a Rays 9-game winning streak. Houston, with 5 in the 10th, beat Seattle 10-7. A's down Texas 8-3. In an NFL preseason matchup, Denver dominated at Atlanta 27-7. It was 24-0 at the half. I'm Steve DeSager.
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4: Well, good morning. Good morning, good morning. I hope everybody's having a great weekend. Lovely August, middle of August. It's one of the best times of year because you still got summer going, but you got all the fun. Sports about to begin, so it's
6: buddy, we got school this week, bro. Summer is done.
4: Yeah, that's weird. I got to tell you, I just don't understand it. Like, we're at post-Labor Day.
6: Well, you're
4: like my kids got another 3 weeks.
6: That's why. I'm fairly certain we had our first high school football games last night, like in the city. Like, it's here.
4: Wow.
6: That's crazy. I think we did.
4: That's crazy. Yeah, like, we're early, man. Like, you guys are early. We go back after Labor Day. I mean, I think, you know, there might be a day right before Labor Day that week, but it's, We go after Labor Day, and it's, you know, we'll play. We got a game coming up, you know, but other than that, like, school itself doesn't start.
6: Yeah.
4: I'm anti that. Like, it's still summer. Like, if you're in the summer, you shouldn't go to school in the summer.
6: Well, I'm going to do a celebration dance when they go back on Tuesday, I'll tell you that.
4: Get the house back to yourself.
6: Just back to schedule. We've been to the beach forever, and like, the kids go to bed, you know, like 11:30, 12. They sleep till 10. Like, I'm ready for life to return a little bit to normalcy. I'm a routine. I'm a schedule person.
4: I get it. I like a schedule too. I do. I get it. My man, you know what's interesting? I was talking about the school and Southside Chuck, one of our great listeners, he's my man, Southside Chuck, and he's in Kentucky. And he said the reason why we started the 5th of August, because you need to get a lot of the kids in the building with air conditioning, because a lot of homes don't have it down there. And then you have the meal stuff, too. So that makes sense to me.
6: Look, the meal thing, you said?
4: Yeah.
6: Yeah, how about we just feed our poor? I feel like that's not a controversial thing to say. Maybe it is on the radio, but I wish that wasn't the case where we had to, like,
4: I know,
6: you know, our kids have to go back to school to get meals. How about we make sure our kids
4: in the country of abundance.
6: Yeah, I feel like we should. I know, like, people are struggling.
4: Where the
6: right
4: Lakers
6: now,
4: get sold for $12 billion.
6: I get it, but like, I'm fine paying my fair share of taxes. I've always been that way. I make a lot of money. I'm okay sharing that wealth. But like, how about we use some of that money to feed the kids that need to be fed, so we don't have to go back to school early and not have a summer because they can't afford to eat otherwise. Like, that to me is something we can fix in our country.
4: Yeah. God bless you, buddy. All right. I want to do this because I want to talk some college football. And this is the year of the quarterback. This is so much fun, man. The quarterbacks are going to
6: great
4: be interesting.
6: Year.
4: Yes. So I'm going to give you like 10, 11 quarterbacks.
6: Oh, I'm going to write these down?
4: Yeah, I want you to write them down.
6: Okay.
4: And then I want you to kind of analyze. We'll analyze them together, but I want you to put them in order. All right? So let's start with your boy, because they're going to have a huge year, and he's coming in as probably the number one pick in the draft is Dante Moore.
6: Okay.
4: All right. I'll go because I think the kid may be the best quarterback. Now, we'll see. All right. This is a big year for him. C.J. Carr from Notre Dame.
6: Okay.
4: Then let's go the Blue Blood. Let's go Arch.
6: Got it.
4: And let's go I thought, listen, he's playing. Like, he's got Mercedes-Benz in the driveway. Two of them now this year. He gets to drive. But he still completed, as a freshman, 77% of his passes, Julian Sayin.
6: Okay.
4: I loved this kid last year. We had a blast with him, and I'm happy he won the court case. I don't care if the judge was in Mississippi. Trinidad Chambliss.
6: Got it. Okay.
4: How about Georgia all the way? All right. He's a kid who stayed home. He sat. He got his chance last year. Threw for almost 3,000 yards, 24 touchdowns, only five picks. He ran for another 462 and 10 touchdowns. Gunner.
6: Got it.
4: All right. The new quarterback. Now that Mendoza is with the Raiders, and I love the fact that he treats the strip like a haunted house, and he says women weakens legs.
6: Yeah, I'm a little tired of the corniness, but whatever. That's
4: I love him. I'm all about it, right? So, but the new quarterback, my brother, from TCU to Indiana, Josh Hoover.
6: Got it. Okay. We got seven now on the list.
4: All right. I'm going to give you another one because he's going to have a monster year. He's a great athlete. He has made the rounds from Michigan State to Arizona State, and now to LSU and Lane, Sam Levitt.
6: Okay, Levitt.
4: Another guy who's made the rounds, who throws a great ball, and maybe the best pure passer, thrower, from Tulane to Duke to now Miami to take over for Beck, Darian Mensah.
6: Okay. What a group.
4: Right? Isn't this awesome? And then I guess let's throw, I forgot. Because how about this local kid from South Florence, South Carolina? More than 5,000 career passing yards, 1,000 rushing yards for the Gamecocks, Lenora Sellers.
6: Oh, my dog looks sore, obviously.
4: That. Yeah.
6: Jeez, what is that? What is happening right now?
4: That was a howl. Happy.
6: Someone must be at the house. Yeah. Yesterday, someone came to the house. Yesterday, just kept like and kept knocking on the door with my dog doing that. I'm like, can you leave, please? Like, what do you knock on the door for? Okay, so Sellers is the last one. So we have that's 11, correct? Yes.
4: Yes.
6: Okay.
4: What's his name from Michigan?
6: Underwood. You want to put 12 on there?
4: No, that's a little much. I get
6: it. So what do you want me to, how are we ranking these? Are we ranking these? Are we like going through all of them? Like what's the point?
4: Yeah, let's rank them. All right. You all right?
6: All right. Well, yeah, my dog's being a butt. He's just non. Wait, did I put Sellers twice? Oh no, Mensah twice. Wait, I have 10. I got 10 on my list.
4: I gave you 10.
6: Moore, Carr, Arch, Sayin, Chambliss, Stockton, Hoover, Mensah, Sellers, and Levitt. Now, is that correct? Yeah. Missing someone?
4: Yeah, I think that's it. Real quick, I'll just run through it real quick again.
6: Yeah.
4: C.J. Carr.
6: Yes.
4: Arch Manning. Sayin. Julian Sayin.
6: Yep.
4: Dante Moore. Trinidad Chambliss. Gunner Stockton. Josh Hoover. Sam Levitt. Darian Mensah. Lenora Sellers.
6: Okay, 10. We got 10. All right. So how are we doing this?
4: All right. Let's go. Who has the biggest year? This is just going forward. Like, who has the monster year? Who do you, and let's make it this. Let's go different categories.
6: Yeah, let's do that. Okay.
4: All right. Because let's pick the category.
6: Best categories. Yes.
4: I love this. I love this geek stuff. I'm a geek at heart. All right. Let's do physical traits. Right. Arm talent. Thing. Right. Let's do physical traits. Let's do QB acumen.
6: Okay.
4: All right. And then do you, what you want to do? The team piece of it.
6: So, I mean, look, I think it quite simply, like, the way to look at these quarterbacks, right, is a lot of them are very physically gifted, right? So the question is going to be, you know, what sort of sets these guys apart, right?
4: And right. Like, you got arm talent, athleticism.
6: Yeah. So acumen. Look. Yeah. I mean, athleticism is, you know, I think not overblown, but I do think that we, focus too much on quarterbacks that can run. I think the question becomes like, who are the four Heisman quarterbacks in this group, right? Like that to me is like the fun part, right? Well,
4: okay. So let's go. Let's go. Let's start it off. Let's start it off with your guy, Dante Moore.
6: So I watch a lot of Dante. I'm doing some videos for Oregon website and previewing some offensive linemen. I did not give Dante Moore enough respect, I think, last season because of the Indiana games. And to be fair, the Indiana second game, it wasn't bad. The first pass was bad, and I'm not sure it was even bad. It just sort of...
4: It was an avalanche, too.
6: Like, otherwise, he was... Dude, he's really, really good. And I think that... I was not fair enough to how well he played last season. Things to work on, of course, but he pretty much has everything you'd want in a quarterback. And so now he comes back for one more year. I mean, as far as like traits, to me, that what I saw from him is the accuracy and the ball placement are really, really good at his young. He's only started one season. He started as a true freshman, four games, I think, sat out his second season. And last year was his first year starting, which, by the way, is a theme for a lot of these quarterbacks, right? Moore, Carr, Arch, Chambliss, Sayin. Like, these guys last year was their first time being a starter. So year two, you should see a lot of growth in these quarterbacks as starting quarterbacks.
4: Oh, yeah. You're going to see. It's why I'm so excited for this season.
6: I know people are going to say this. They're going to say, well, last year you said the same thing about those quarterbacks. Look how they turned out. Nah. These are not the same. Not the same quarterback.
4: No, Remember too, Carr was a freshman, right?
6: But last year was about the Nussmeier and the Klubnik and Carson Beck. You know, this is not even. These guys are so much better, dude.
4: It's not even close. And you had the kids too. Like you also had these guys that were young, right? So. They got lumped into the thing. The older guys weren't. I agree with that. And you could see by the draft, we knew that it wasn't a great class. So this class is special. First of all, CJ Carr. I love CJ Carr.
6: He's I think in this group, like if you look at, like arm talent and physical gifts.
4: Yeah.
6: I think Carr and Manning are 1-2 in this. I think Chambliss, if he continues to get better as a passer, and the playoffs are really good, but just more like in the pocket, traditional sort of style of passing. I think he's in that same, Carr, Manning, like physical gifts type of quarterback here.
4: Agreed.
6: And I think Mensah's is close to that
4: dude,
6: group,
4: but
6: probably just
4: ball.
6: not quite as good as those two or three.
4: Yeah. He throws a great ball. You know he's got a great arm, man. Is Levitt. And he's athletic.
6: Yes. I need to probably watch a little more Levitt. I think he's a little bit out of this group, like just not as refined as these quarterbacks. Now obviously with Lane, he should get that refinement pretty quickly, right? I mean, that's what Lane does.
4: Yeah.
6: He's done over the years at a high level. So that's what I'm curious about with Levitt in this offense with LSU.
4: Yeah. I mean, like, I know, again, I know I use the analogy that he has the two sports cars in the driveway, but Julian's saying, I mean, he completes 77% of his passes.
6: Yeah.
4: I get their offense is really, you still need somebody to run it. That kid, he's accurate. He throws a lovely ball. He does. He throws a beautiful ball. Catchable. Like, he's good.
6: I'm surprised more people, like, a lot of people out on him. I don't really know why.
4: I don't, dude, I hear the same thing. Look at the talent around. Okay, well, yeah, I get it. He's got talent around him. Yes, I agree. But I watched all his games. I've seen his tape. I don't know what he does wrong.
6: I think it's more that we talked earlier about NFL guys, you know, win with and win because of. And I think he's a win with guy. And that's why people look at the talent around him and think that maybe he's just not as good because they don't win because of him.
4: Right.
6: And
4: I mean, it's freakish talent.
6: And then the Miami game just didn't go well. The playoff game, right? The interception on the screen. I mean, that's more about, but you know, that to me is more about just like game planning though, right? Than it is. Like a bad decision by him. I got to go back and watch this to make sure.
4: And the play. I don't know where, you know, that wasn't like he was laid over the middle, didn't see coverage. I mean, that's just a play call at the time.
6: So I think that's probably why there's a lot of talk about, you know, saying not being as high on these lists. And that's why, like, I'm like, if I'm looking at like Heisman guys here, I'm not sure I'd put him in like a, even though I think he was in New York last year. He's not, to me, a high Heisman type of guy in this group. I think these other guys are just better.
4: The problem is he's going to be thrown to Jeremiah Smith and Chris Henry Jr. And they're going to go, well, look.
6: Bro, Jeremiah Smith, buddy.
4: I saw him,
6: Big Ten Media Days, buddy. Oh, you're a wide receiver?
4: Yeah.
6: Like, he'd be the first. Our dogs are taking opportunities to bark at each other, it sounds like.
4: I mean, mine just is freaking out.
6: Well, I ordered some food for us for breakfast. So we got to go to softball tryouts after this. And like, that's why he was barking the last time. Or the first time, I have no idea what he was barking at.
4: Yeah.
6: Yeah. Someone knocked on my door yesterday. I'm at the point where I don't like solicitors at the door. But my dog was barking. So I'm like, can you like leave? You hear him barking this loudly. He's not going to stop barking.
4: Right. Unless you leave. Just go. Like, just, what are you doing? Not
6: someone
4: interested.
6: Doing a survey. And they get there doing their job. I'm not like against the job. People having jobs, but I'm like, I was in the shower too. I'm like, he's barked for 5 minutes at you. Can you leave?
4: You know what's weird? I don't know about like how you grew up, but we grew up like the popover was a highly not just acceptable, but it was a frequent thing.
6: Yes.
4: Like people would just come over. And like,
6: we have people come over our house to hang out all the time, like unannounced.
4: Right. That's unannounced. Not, right.
6: That happens all the time. Like my wife that's just her friends and family just show up, whatever. But like the soliciting.
4: I know
6: thing,
4: what you're talking about. Like it's different, but it just got me thinking about just people not coming over the house. Like we're so used to people not coming over the house. Like when I was growing up, I mean, 3 days a week, the Aunt Dee and Aunt Annie and all the other ones would come over.
6: That still happens.
4: With cakes. Like, they would be coming over with cakes and everything else. You'd walk in the kitchen and all the ladies would be in there smoking, drinking coffee with their cakes.
6: That still happens for us.
4: Yeah.
6: So, like, we have that environment in our house. But I'm talking about, like, solicitors. Like,
4: yeah,
6: like,
4: no, I know what you're talking about. I just got to be thinking about that. Like, that's how we grew up.
6: Can you leave, please? Like, I have to come out of my shower because my dog is trying to, you know, bark so loudly. I think it's going to hurt someone.
4: Right.
6: Can you go? But, okay, back to quarterbacks.
4: Yeah.
6: What's the next category here? We have acumen.
4: Acumen.
6: I mean, I haven't watched every quarterback that closely to really know the acumen, but I will tell you, like, from what I've seen, obviously,
4: Arch was, I mean, that's the one thing that he's got.
6: Right. But also, too, I mean, the way Chambliss played in the playoffs, I think you have to put him up. You have to move up on that list, right?
4: He's an underrated guy in my eyes. I'm a Chambliss guy.
6: And, Miami people will tell you Mensah is a huge upgrade over Beck. And then,
4: yes,
6: you know, I'm curious about
4: Hoover throws a great ball.
6: I'm curious about Hoover because he was a high turnover guy at TCU, and you just in this Indiana offense, you shouldn't be a high turnover guy.
4: Yeah.
6: How do they take that out of his game is a question I have for that staff. Obviously, they're an incredible staff, so I'm sure they'll be fine. But like, that's a question I have for that, for Indiana specifically.
4: All right,
6: is Hoover going to be a high acumen guy? Which Mendoza was.
4: I'm with you on that.
6: Yeah,
4: I think. Carr will be Arch. Saying okay, yes, so, Dante. Okay. Yes. Here's the thing
6: about Carr, okay, about acumen, stuff like this, is that essentially they have two games all season to prove it, at BYU and when they host Miami. A lot of their schedule, buddy, Carr can be a poor acumen guy, and they're going to win a lot of football games. So he has less of opportunity than a lot of these guys to show the acumen.
4: Right.
6: Because I don't care how he plays against most of the teams on their schedule. Wisconsin, Rice, Michigan State, Purdue, Carolina, Stanford. Those are the first six games. I hope he's good. I think he will be good against those games. But like, what, those teams stink.
4: Yeah. Yeah.
6: Then it's at BYU, and then it's Miami 2 weeks later. And really, SMU could be feisty at the end of the season for them. So that's what I'm judging Carr on, those three games alone. That's it.
4: Yeah. Yeah, well, you know, listen, Lloyd's not gonna raise a dumb quarterback. That's for sure. Quarterback without acumen. We'll take a quick TO. I want a ranking of them. I'll do my ranking. You do your ranking. We'll compare notes, and the brain will join us coming up next. The fellas, Ant and Jeff, right here on Fox Sports Radio.
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0: back. Fellas. Jeff Schwartz, Anthony Gargano. All right. We get the brain coming up in just a moment. But let's go with your rankings. And right now, heading into the season, how do you have... I think Carr could be the best of the group, but I don't have him now. I'm going right now, going into the season. Here's what I got. Number... we'll start at 10. Number 10, I got Hoover. Who do you got?
1: I got Stockton at 10.
0: All right. I got Sellers at 9.
1: Yeah, I could put Sellers at 9.
0: I got Stockton at 8.
1: Let's go Hoover at 8 for me.
0: Okay. I got Levitt at 7.
1: Yeah, that's I got Levitt at 7.
0: All right. I got where am I at? I got Sangin at 6.
1: With the guys left, I think Mensa, for me, I'll put Mensa 6.
0: I got him higher. I got Arch at 5.
1: I got let me give Sangin at 5.
0: I got where am I at? And I got Mensa at 4.
1: I got Chambliss at 4.
0: I got Chambliss at 3. Carr at 2. Moore at 1.
1: I got Carr at 2. I got Arch. Where do you have Arch at?
0: I had Arch at... Where do I have Arch at? 4?
1: I got Arch 2. I got Dante Moore. I have to put Dante Moore 1. I'm gonna get disowned. No.
0: I went Moore, Carr, Chambliss, Arch, Mensa, or Mensa Sain. Yeah. I like Mensa. I think Mensa is going to be really good, dude.
1: I think Mensa can rise up a little bit for me. He has the most, I think, upward mobility of this group.
0: Yeah.
1: For me.
0: Yeah. I think he could be a stud. Levitt's got some upward mobility, too. I think it's good. Anyway, let's get to our man, who I know is geeked up this time of the year. He's getting ready. He's got all his futures. He's looking at the preseason. He's still doing his baseball. Our man, the great sportsman that he is, the Brain. Good morning, Brain.
2: Hey, good morning, both you guys. How are you today?
0: How's our boy?
2: I'm good, man. Beautiful day here this morning, so I'm doing well.
0: When are you moving to Jersey?
2: Pretty freaking soon is the answer. August 25th.
0: He's so, moving from Florida.
2: Yeah, it's funny. Talk about a move that no one makes.
0: He's going the opposite. I'm glad you're doing it, though. I like it. How about it, Jeff?
2: Never loved Florida. Never loved it. So.
1: Well, now you can gamble legally, so you know, there you go.
2: Exactly.
0: You two guys are the best.
2: Jeff gets it.
0: Hey.
1: As we know, only one sports book in Florida. Only one way to bet in Florida. So good for you. You've managed this long, only one way to do it.
2: Exactly.
0: We were just talking about the quarterbacks.
2: Yeah, I heard
0: you. It's great, man. This year, the crop of QBs is going to be great.
2: It's very good. I'm with you 100%.
0: Yeah.
2: Very good.
0: Gonna be
2: I know
0: awesome.
2: You had Sellers 9. I know they were a little disappointed last year, but I kind of think they're going to be better than people think, and I kind of think he's a talented guy. We'll see how that plays out. Probably have him a tick higher than 9, but we'll see.
0: I like him. He's got to become a – he did not throw the ball well last year.
2: No, he was bad last year. He didn't do it last year. I know.
0: That's why I couldn't have him over any – I had him at 9 because of that, you know?
2: Yeah. Yeah. You know, what's interesting. It's funny you're talking about preseason guys. A guy that I just was not a huge fan of, but he actually gave him credit. He played really yesterday. Was Drew Aller. Like, I wasn't really a huge fan of his at Penn State. I thought the hype was there, but just the production wasn't. But.
0: I was bending our boy's ear today about it.
1: Ant wanted to make his Hall of Fame bus for him after last night. So
2: yesterday. He actually did play well. I'll give him his due.
0: Well, here's why. Because the coach is a good recruiter. Awful. His OC was terrible. Like they wasted that kid. I see his years, and I see wasted. I see bad coaching.
2: Right.
1: All right.
2: Right.
1: So speaking of college football, I'm sure you're out of wagers, but I did make one this week. I want your opinion on. So, BetMGM has a market that had conference to have the most 10 win teams. And the Big Ten was like plus 110. SEC was like 3-1. I took the Big Ten. I think the SEC has two 10 win teams. I think I get a minimum of two, maybe three in the Big Ten. Is that a wager that you approve of?
2: Yeah, I don't disagree with that at all, because I agree with your take on both the Big Ten and the SEC. I think that's very fair what you said. I think they're the most logical. Look, obviously, with as you said, like you have right off the bat, you just have like, you know, Oregon, like should do it. Ohio State, Indiana. I mean, you have three like real chances. Then you have, you know, other teams. Like again, I don't think they're going to do it, but Michigan certainly. You can make the argument. USC, you can make the argument.
1: Well, USC, if USC does it, that probably means Ohio State and Oregon don't. I mean, they have to have some upsets,
2: you're probably right with there, because they'll probably sneak in a win there. But the SEC, the problem with the SEC, again, like, I think it's going to be hard for that 13 to get there. I think it's going to be hard for that 13 to get there. That is my gut. I think the SEC will. I do like Georgia. I think Georgia will get there, personally. Yes. I'm not as gung-ho positive Texas is going to do it the way everyone else thinks they will. We'll see. But
0: I got a little suspicion for Holcomb. I'm a little suspicious of him. I hear you.
2: Yeah, I mean, I know it's just been every year, this is the year, this is the year, this is the year.
0: Yeah.
2: I don't know. We'll see. But, yeah, I would absolutely be on the Big Ten. But, again, the price, you know, is not spectacular. But is it at least 50-50? Yeah, you could probably is.
0: All right. Let's I'll tell you what. Let's do a couple of – you know what? We'll save the preseason baseball for next segment. Let's continue this line of thinking. I'm a little curious. Any – have you dissected the first week yet?
2: In the NFL?
0: In college football.
2: Oh, no. College football – don't really have a ton of stuff yet. The NFL, yes. The NFL, absolutely. I have a zillion things. Almost
0: you do for week one?
2: Yeah, I probably have like almost every game bet, to be honest with you. Yeah, or
0: every
2: a lot of them,
0: game bet.
2: Pretty close.
0: I love
2: pretty
0: it.
2: Close.
0: Okay. All right. Close, hold on. Let me call them up. Let's get week one up here and find out what you've done. The Wednesday night game, Seahawks 3.5 over New England. I'll guess you're on New England.
2: I took 4.5 with New England, yes. I thought the line should have been maybe, you know, 3 lane 120, something like that. You know, I thought the line was a tick too high.
0: Jeff?
1: Buddy, I'm not there yet with this week one NFL, but
0: I'm going to give you the line. So you give me an opinion.
1: Yeah, okay? I take New England in the points if I had to play this game.
0: All right, Thursday, Rams Niners. The Rams are 3.5. What do you got, Brain?
2: That's literally. I think that may be the. I'm looking right now. I think there's two or three games I didn't bet. That's one of the two or three I didn't bet.
0: Wow, I think the Niners are banged up. I like the Rams. How about you?
2: Yeah, I'd be on the Rams side, but did not touch it.
1: I'm just so curious about the Rams just basically showing up and playing a game like no time adjustment. They're just like flying on the night before. But I think the Rams are just much better than the Niners.
0: All right,
2: I think that's a fair assessment.
0: I there's one. I'm just looking at them for the first time, so they're fresh to me. I love the Lions. The Lions laying 7 against the Saints. Thoughts, Brain?
2: I bet the Lions minus 6.5. I still like them minus 7. Plus, Jordan Tyson looks like he's out as well.
1: I'm glad you mentioned the Jordan Tyson thing. I don't have data for this. Jordan Tyson is a rookie wide receiver for the Saints. I think that when you have a muscle pull in training camp at a skill position – That lasts all season, doesn't it? Like, it just never goes away.
2: It seems that way.
1: I hate seeing this when young guys have hamstrings or quads, that's rare, or calf. Like, it just it lingers all season long. And it seems like it's bad enough where he might not even play in the preseason.
0: Kyle Levin's got it in Philly.
1: So it to me is a problem. Brad, how much money would take you to watch Titans Jets Week One? Like, how much would you have to offer you to watch that?
2: Jeff, not much. Any NFL game, like I have an addiction. Like I admit it. Like any NFL game to me is like watching poetry in motion. I can't help it. I admit it.
0: All right, let's do this rapid fire. All right,
2: I'd like over 48.5 in that game, Anthony. Too. I think those are two over teams. Saints Lions.
0: Yeah, I agree. All right, real quick, Bears Panthers. Who you got? 2.5.
2: Yeah,
0: Bears.
2: I took the Panthers getting 3. I'm higher on the Panthers than the market seems to be.
1: I love 3. If I could get 3 again, the Panthers.
2: It's 3.
1: Are gonna be okay. Then I'll take Panthers plus. That probably makes my week.
0: So you like Carolina too, Jeff? All right. We got to go quick. Jaguars. I like the I love the Jaguars. Laid 7.5. Brain.
2: It's 7. You can get 7, and I laid 7.
0: Jeff,
1: everyone's going to take Jacksonville in Survivor Week One. This is the landmine game. Just giving you a heads up. This is the one where like you're just like, oh, how'd that happen? Because we've won every Week One, man. This is the one I'm watching. But I would take
0: Cleveland with that quarterback play. I mean, I don't get it,
1: dude. You're going to have 97% of entries on Jacksonville Week One. Like, this is the,
0: I know,
1: the landmine game.
0: I get it. I get it. All right, Ray, we're going to take a quick TL. We'll come back.
2: Yep.
0: I'll tell you what. We'll come back. Give us the preseason games today that you like, baseball that you like, and we'll get back to Week One. This is our action segment. Jeff needs it. He's a sharp like the brain.
1: I'm definitely not, but I appreciate it.
0: You're there. You're a sharp guy. We're the fellas right here, Fox Sports Radio.
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0: All right, Brain, we got a full slate of preseason. Vikes and Giants, Carolina and the Bills, the Browns and the Bears, Jags and the Saints, Rams, Chiefs, Eagles, Ravens, Cowboys, Seahawks. Anything today strike your fancy?
1: You know, Anthony, most of the stuff I bet has moved, so I don't really want to give stuff out where the edge is gone. But one game that's actually moved, or I think it's moved a little bit too heavy, is I do like Carolina getting 3.5 today. You could still get that. I understand Josh Allen's going to play probably a possession, but I actually thought this line should be closer to maybe Buffalo -1. I think 3.5 is too high, and again, these preseason games, a lot of them are very, very close. I think 3.5 is too high. I kind of like Carolina here +3.5.
2: Yeah, I have them +1. I got a bad number.

0: but you look at the trend, obviously, of like teams are playing the Hall of Fame game, how much better they look in the next week. We saw the Cardinals yesterday, right?
1: Correct.
0: Or 2 days ago, play really well. Panthers going to play their starters a little bit more. So is Buffalo, by the way. The one game I have not wagered on today that kind of caught my attention, is the Bears are getting 3 points against the Browns. After yesterday watching the Jets and the Falcons play, I'm like, the bad teams look terrible. I kind of just want to take the Bears. Like, the Stars aren't going to play. I get it, but they're just a better coach team. They're going to be better on offense.
1: They're a better coach team. Yeah.
0: They're going to be better on offense. They're going to be better at quarterback, even though they're not playing Caleb Williams. Like, they're going to be buttoned up. I'm not saying Todd Monken is a bad coach, by the way. It's just a situation. Like, I don't think Kevin Stefanski is a bad coach, but the Falcons are, their quarterback situation stinks. They looked terrible yesterday. Well, so,
1: and also, Badgett to me has been like a good backup quarterback.
0: Yes, he has.
2: I agree.
1: And like in a game like this, like, they probably have the quarterback edge, even though they're not quote unquote playing their starters.
0: So, I ask you, the Ravens for so many years have been a covering machine, and there's many reasons for that
2: today.
0: But there's no John Harbaugh anymore, which is a big factor in their covering. Does that change your opinion on a number like this?
1: 100%. 100%. Yes, absolutely does. Look, a lot of it we know with preseason is how the coach values it, what he wants to put in this. Obviously, Harbaugh was a guy who wanted to win the games. Again, we'll see how it plays out with the new regime, but I'm not going to assume that they're going to have that same mindset at all.
2: Agree. Yeah, no, I hear. I like the Eagles today because of the quarterback situation. Because
1: Eagles have a good quarterback room with this stuff.
2: Yeah, you're going to have Tanner and you're going to have Dalton go at it because they're actually battling for the backup and
1: that's a big thing.
2: They're expecting somebody to make an offer. And then they like, what's his face? Carson, the kid from North Dakota.
0: Oh, Carson Wentz?
2: No, not Carson. I'm the guy Wentz on the brain. I just see all of a sudden, Cole Payton. They like Cole Payton.
0: Cole Payton, but say that. I'm not sure they care about Carson Wentz.
2: Yeah, no, Cole Payton.
0: So, by the way, Bray, we had 8 of 9 games this week have gone under. Is that something you look for today? I mean, and by the way, like yesterday a lot of the games were.
1: Do you remember correctly? High scoring, like last year it was. Yeah, last year it was. Oh, the whole thing is over. I think last year potentially some of it would have been like coaches were trying to just be more aggressive. But I will say this: like I did even see like the Steelers on a 4th and 1 at their own 29 in the first half, still went for it. Just because I guess it's the preseason, whatnot. I don't know if I can, again, small sample size, Jeff, I don't know if I can glean enough from that to say it's a trend, personally.
2: All right, what about, is there any totals you're on or today?
1: Well, I did bet under 39 in the Dallas-Seattle game, but I think that's gone down a point since I did it. But no other totals.
2: All right. Baseball, what do you got baseball-wise?
1: Got a few baseball, and look, Mizorowski laying $1.20 against Justin Robleski of the Dodgers. His shine is kind of starting to fade a little bit. To me, again, with Miz -120, and I have a better bullpen, I absolutely think the Brewers go at least 6-5 there. I like taking this game. This is my favorite game of the day, and we're getting a nice break, taking +130. Michael Lorenzen of the Rockies has given up, I want you to hear this, Ant, 164 hits in 112 innings. That's the ERA of 7. An ERA of 7, 164 and 112. I don't think I've ever seen a ratio that bad. Logan Webb pitching well. I'll take the Giants -1.5 +1. I was actually stunned at that line. I made that line even money. Like I thought it would be like +100 to get +130. That's my best game of the day. It's one of my, I think it's a, I have a lot on that. I absolutely think they win this game by multiple, more than one run. And I'll give you one other opinion. Troy Melton of the Tigers, the best pitcher in baseball no one's heard of. His last 54 innings, allowed 5 runs. He's been absolutely sensational. Can lay about $1.30 today against Anthony Kay and the White Sox. I thought that should have been closer to $1.50.
0: Well, the Giants suck, so good luck with that, because I'm a Giants fan.
1: The Giants do suck, but you know what? So do the Rockies, and you know what?
0: I know.
1: When Logan Webb pitches, my friend, the Giants they don't play well. Suck.
0: The Giants do play well. I do have Giants to have the worst record in baseball at 65-1. So, like, I am
1: really.
0: Yeah, we're still alive. Still alive.
1: Wow, well, pretty good bet. All right.
2: Yeah, like you're rooting Rockies in this one, baby.
0: We need the Angels to win some. We need some Angels, Angels wins. Come on, Angels. You can do it.
2: Stink. Yeah, they're horrible. They're terrible, my God. Bray, great stuff.
1: Appreciate
2: Jeff, great stuff. We love you guys. Have a wonderful weekend. We'll see you next week. Fellas are out. We are.
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0: 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Hope everyone's having a good Saturday morning all across the good old U.S. of A. Facebook did it to me again. I just hit the live button on the stream, and I get a little notification. You can't use a page. You have to use a personal page to do the live stream. So I just had to go in there and redo everything and let everybody know. Now I'm going to... I'm telling you, Facebook, you're the worst. The worst, Andrew. The worst.
1: The absolute worst. How dare they?
0: Yeah, today's live is on my Dan. How you been, Andrew? You have a nice couple weeks off there?
1: No, I was sick both weekends. One, I overworked myself and got ill. That's last time you saw me. And then went on a family trip, and I was sick the entire week, thanks to my petri dishes known as my offspring.
0: Mm-hmm. Well, there you go. I hate autocorrect. It's not a good day, folks. It's already starting off, and I can think of only thing, one reason. Brett the Hoist Rhodes is in studio today, and everything is going wrong, so... I think we're already on it. So today's live is on, not in, on. Let me correct that real quick. On.
2: You're welcome, by the way.
0: Yeah, turn that mic off. I didn't tell you to turn that on. Mute his mic until I tell him he's ready to talk. Boy, he moves in here and takes off, doesn't he? Yeah. Yeah, I'm telling you.
2: I did not do that. My button went to on, so I thought I should say something.
0: Did you switch his mic on, Andrew?
1: Guests should have a mic on, yes.
0: Yeah, I don't.
1: They can use decorum.
0: Okay, you said the key word, guest. Does he qualify as a guest? I don't know. Anyway, Three Rivers Boat and RV Storage in Carlisle, $60 a month, 1 month free when you pay for a year, 12 by 50 assigned spots, secure gates 24/7, security cameras, discounts for multiple spots. It's where I keep my stuff. I love it. It's nice and clean, safe. Everybody down there is a nice person. Give Tracy or Danielle a call, 515-822-1362. Brett is in the house, and we're going to talk with him. We got Chris from Slim Knox County Whitetails. Oh, everybody's starting to find us already on the live stream. Rick, good morning. Corey, good morning. Bobby Nichols in New York, good morning. Bob Wright, good morning. John, good morning. Sorry about all the switcheroos. Now, you watch. Next week, it'll say... it'll let me put the Outdoor Call radio page on there. It does that. I don't know why it does that. That's what. There's no consistency with them. Drives me nuts. Today we're going to be talking about wind swirls and thermals for the first hour in between talking to Brett. And then at 9 o'clock we got Chris from Slim Knox County Whitetails on. Talking stand setups. Yes, we're talking deer stuff because why? We are almost in the deer season, folks. It is the 15th of August, and we're looking at September 20th for the urban seasons in Iowa. Our buddies down in Missouri are going to start bow hunting on September 15th, plus a couple other states. Kentucky's opening early. They got that velvet season, and I'm telling you, it's going to be here before you know it. So, Andrew?
1: Yes.
0: Yeah, enjoy this weekend, buddy. It's the last weekend before you're going to be in the bottom of the league again. We draft Thursday.
1: Hey, that is categorically false. I had to this was my charity year, Dan. This was my charity year. I had to give up something, and so I gave wins to everybody else. That's what I did this year.
0: Is that what you did?
1: Yeah, that's just everybody has their charity year, you know? And you know, the champ will be back again. Don't worry, I'll be back.
0: Well, you did a good job of it because you finished dead last.
1: Well, with 3 weeks to go, I sat there and went, could I try to be competitive or could I try for that number one pick that I've never had before?
0: Yeah, well, that's good. Well, you're picking first. I shouldn't have done that trade. I'm kind of regretting that. Should have left it alone. So you enjoy picking first this year. He's picking first, Brett.
2: That's always good.
0: Yeah, it is always good. All right, today on the show, somebody's walking away with a brand new Weeby Skinner. Look at that. Beautiful blaze orange tang on there. Beautiful handle, nice and sharp. Almost cut the mic cord with it. See that? Comes with a really nice ballistic holster. you hear that, Brett? Ballistic holster. Yeah, did you hear that? Yeah, look at
2: heard
0: that.
2: It.
0: Boy, I tell you what, Weeby Knives. That's, you know, and most people don't know that, but it's their name is Weeby Knives.
3: Well, you got me. By all accounts, it doesn't make sense.
0: Weeby Knives, man. Who are you? Weeby Knives.
2: Sound it out.
0: Yeah. Right, is your mic on?
2: It's on now.
0: Oh, all right. So how you been? I ain't talked to you all week.
2: Been good. Snuck in a couple, three food plots to beat the rain.
0: Yeah.
2: So,
0: you know, I don't know if I'm ever going to get up to the farm up there and do those drone shots. Every time I want to go do it, it's either 100 degrees or it's raining. It's a muddy mess.
2: It has been that. Yeah
0: it's crazy. Yeah. Fishing Dave, congratulations. Dave won something. I saw him win something on Facebook. I know that. Bobby Nichols, that knife looks like an old-style Wyoming. It kind of does, doesn't it, Bobby? You're right. It does look like an old Wyoming knife. I got that, and if that wasn't enough for listeners today, I got a Worksharp came out with a pocket knife valet tray. Now, if you're like me, Brett, do you collect knives? I collect knives.
2: I collect them and lose them.
0: Yeah, well, we all lose them. But I'm a big collector. So this thing is perfect for the knife person that's got some really nice knives. You can put that on your bureau or in your workshop, and you got your knives nice and displayed and organized. So, Andrew, we got two great prizes to give away to listeners today.
1: Oh man, so they're not mine.
0: They're not yours. Yeah, you get to pick first, and who you taking in the draft? You know already.
1: I think you know who I'm picking.
0: You're taking JSN.
1: That's a high probability.
0: Yeah, that's what I kind of figured.
1: Why not?
0: Dave won a $25 gift card. I knew you won something. I think I got everybody up here. John, good morning, John. Good to see you. Rick Susker, boy, that's Susker. He's on it, man. That's a good thing. Got my Jinx some coffee. Killing time. That's the name of the coffee I'm drinking right now. Killing time. Nice, robust coffee. Get me through the day. Man, will you slow down? I don't know. You're too talkative today.
2: Well, you said sometimes I talk too much. So.
0: I never said that. You never heard me say that once in my life. So we got an announcement, but we're going to make it next hour. So you're going to have to stay tuned. But I'm going to give you $250 today. $250. $250. I'm just going to give it to you. Just take it. Take it. You're going to get it. And I'll tell you how you can do that when we get back next hour. So we got deer season coming up. Mark Wagner just got back from Greenland. They could have used your Minerva Creek big game hoisting system out there. They were hunting muskox.
2: Oh.
0: You know what a muskox is?
2: I do. Yeah.
0: Big old hairy cow.
2: Oh.
0: Yeah. And he said it was okay tasting, but not his favorite.
2: They're very defensive. They get to...
0: Oh, they'll stomp you.
2: Yeah.
0: Yeah.
2: Yeah.
0: But, you know, if you're out fighting off polar bears every day trying to live, you'd be stomping people, too.
2: Nature of the territory.
0: I'm telling you. I've never seen a muskox in person. I imagine they're a beautiful animal, and they're probably an animal only their mother could love.
2: A lot of hair.
0: A lot of hair. Hairy cow. Hairy cow. Chris Loverdowski in Pennsylvania. Good morning, Chris. Me too, brother. Killing time is where it's at. Oh, there you go, Bob. That's good stuff. Jeff, good morning, buddy. Up in Iowa. Good to see you. Good to see you. So we got, did you get your contract for the Deer Classic? I got mine this week.
2: I have already renewed.
0: Oh, you did?
2: Yeah.
0: You're going to stay upstairs, aren't you, you big snob?
2: Same spot, yeah.
0: Well, can't move downstairs on the main floor with the rest of us. You got to be upstairs and be special.
2: That traffic between the heads and the sheds is a pretty good spot.
0: Oh, look at that. Did you hear him? He's rhyming over there, Andrew. The heads and the sheds.
1: He's bringing it today.
0: Yeah, he's got the heat.
1: Woo!
0: Instead of Brett the Hoist Roads, we should say Brett the Heat Roads.
2: As intense as the head people are, you know, obviously if you've got a big buck, the shed people are really intense.
0: Well, as much as I like to say that there's the deer heads and the sheds are the stars of that show.
2: Yeah.
0: They really are.
2: Yeah.
0: Yeah.
2: Yeah.
0: And, hey, I don't know if you heard this or not, but the Minnesota Deer Classic is not happening next year.
2: Is that the one?
0: That's breaking news, Andrew. Beep, beep, beep, beep, beep, beep, beep, beep. Boy, you're 2 weeks off, man. You're totally off.
1: Hey,
0: totally off.
1: That's any other time.
0: Ladies and gentlemen, we have a special announcement. Yeah, see, he's off, folks. I'm telling you, man.
1: See, this is like...
0: I haven't seen you in 2 weeks, so I'm going to bust you all show.
1: Yeah.
0: Poor Nathan over there filling in last week because you were sick.
1: Yeah.
0: I have to do the show when I'm sick. Why are you so special?
1: So many reasons. Yeah. So many.
0: Yeah. I'm sorry. Did I interrupt you?
2: No.
0: Yeah. What's all the Minerva Creek stuff on?
2: Go ahead and say whatever you want.
0: Yeah. Well, thank you. It's my show. I'd like to do that. He's got a Minerva Creek hat. Look at him over there. He's got his Minerva Creek hat on. He's got his Minerva. I don't have a Minerva Creek vest. Why not?
2: Well, you need one.
0: You're definitely touchy,
2: though. Everything's got to be camel white, you know?
0: No. The only thing that I wear that's white camel is my hat.
2: Okay.
0: Yeah. Okay. And that's because since I turned gray, look at that, I still have my hair. Mark Wagner says, because I was teasing Mark about having a bald spot. He goes, well, you got bald. I go, I'm not bald. He goes, yeah, you are. You always wear a hat. I said, here, look at that. Nice hair. It's all gray, but I got a good head of hair for 62, buddy.
2: Well, you're a little bit like Warren Buffett. It's the same blue suit every day.
0: Absolutely.
2: You don't have to think about it.
0: No, I like a snow camel for a hat because it blends right in with my hair. It makes me look younger.
4: I don't know how to put this, but I'm kind of a big deal.
0: Yeah, I didn't say that. I didn't say that. Jinxum, where's Jinxum at today? They got those big coolers. Oh, look at all this. Dirk Stark, good morning, Dirk. Eric, good morning, Eric. Eric, I haven't heard from you in a long time. Good to see you again. John Fox, good morning, John. Good morning. Weeby knives are great. I agree with you, John. Weeby knives are great. Yep. So I talked to Brett at Mike's Meats, Brett the Hoist, and he's excited. We're going to be putting a Minerva Creek big game hoisting system into Mike's Meats facilities. When are you doing that, by the way?
2: He said get through Knoxville Nationals, which is right now. And so possibly next week.
0: So that means when people get their deer and they're heading up to Mike's Meats and they're ready to unload that big buck or doe, or they get an elk or whatever, that elk's going to be all quartered up. Probably won't need it for the elk, but if they got a bison or if they got a cow, they're dropping off a cow.
2: There you go.
0: Dude, they don't really drop cows off there, though.
2: I think they
0: just do deer processing, don't they?
2: I think he is wild game only.
0: Wild game only, yeah.
2: Yeah.
0: But they got a Minerva Creek hoist there to take it and crank it out of the bed of the truck. They don't have to worry about dragging anything. It's going to make it so much easier.
2: Yeah, he's excited about it. He said lots of situations. One situation is when he has something up on his hoist, then somebody brings in a big buck that needs caping. He has to take the other one down and put this up. So
0: yeah, don't have to worry about that. And yeah. You know, you had one thing to say about Minerva Creek as far as being an attribute, or one thing that you think stands out before any other hoisting system. What would it be? One thing. Don't look at your notes. One thing.
2: I'm not looking at my notes.
0: Look at him. I was kind of yelling at him. What are you bringing your briefcase for?
2: Built for life. You're going to buy it once, and it's going to be...
0: That's a good topic or a good attribute.
2: You want me to continue?
0: No. I said one thing.
2: Okay.
0: You're only allowed 5 words an hour. And then I'm going to start charging you. No, I honestly think, and all kidding aside, I think the biggest thing about your stuff, it is well made. It's made in the States, and it's a safety thing. That's one of the things. When you're dealing with animals, that some, you know, you get a buffalo or you get a cow on there, a lot of folks are using it for a lot of different things than just deer. But the safety part of that is they're well made, they're generational. So that means you're going to buy this, and then you're going to be able to give this away to your grandkids or, you know, your hunting buddies. This thing's going to last forever. Lifetime warranty on them.
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0: Lifetime warranty, so you never have to worry about that. But the biggest thing I think you guys got going on is when I mean, let's all face it, folks. That last turkey that I shot this year in Iowa should have been a state record turkey. It was so big. I mean, it was so big, Andrew, a Volkswagen dwarfed in comparison to that Tom. That's how big that turkey was. My 101st turkey. Yeah. So not that I'm counting anymore because I'm over 100. But anyway, we got back. It took both of us to get it into the back of the Polaris. And by the time we got back to the lodge, Brett and I were so tired from trying to get it in the back of the Polaris. We just hooked it up to the Minerva Creek Big Game Hoisting System platforms they have there at their lodge where we hunt.
1: Uh-huh.
0: And we cranked it right out. And, you know, the biggest safety thing I think about, I was so fatigued because that bird was so big, is I actually got tired. You know, it's effortlessly cranking. So it doesn't take a lot of effort to crank it. But I let go of it, and you know what happened? It stopped. Because it's got an anti-reversing system on it. You don't have to flip a switch or hit a brake. It does it automatically. So if you need to do something while you're cranking something as big as that big old Iowa Tom that I shot this spring, you can let it go, and safely it's going to stay right where it's at.
1: It's a heck of a dream, Dan.
0: I'm telling you, it's a safety factor, man. What do you mean a dream? It was a reality. I got it on tape. That's on the TV show. There's no dream. That happened.
1: Uh-huh. I believe you, Dan.
0: Hey, I can't help it. People shoot 15, 20-pound birds. I go big or I go home.
2: And, you know, you...
0: You were there.
2: You had a helper in the field, so you used me to get it in the truck.
0: Well, he did help me a lot on that hunt. He really did. Timmy Probasco, good morning, buddy. Ned Miller, top of the morning, Dan. It's a great way to have a great day. You too, Ned. Ned the B-Man Miller. He makes some awesome honey. Well, he procures the honey. Bobby Nichols, Eric Luce, good morning. Tim Probasco would like to get that one. Eric, good morning, Bob. All right, we got everybody on here this morning. What is the weight capacity? Tim, what? There is no capacity. What is it, 5,000 pounds?
2: Well, we rate each position on the multiple position hoist based on inside or outside. 600 inside, 800 a single point, and then 400 on the outside. But that is at least a 2x safety factor or more. The winch itself is 1,600 pounds. The cable 1,600 pounds.
0: I was going to say
2: per position.
0: Yeah.
2: So, you know, you have to underrate things, but that top beam fully loaded, it can, you know, advertised weight 2,000 pounds across the top beam.
0: Yeah. There you go, Tim. I mean, you could honestly haul up a bison with it and not worry about it.
2: I wouldn't have a problem with it.
0: No.
2: The solo hoist, the one without us providing the post, is dependent on your post stoutness. But the equipment itself is rated for 400 pounds, but it would do, again, it's got a safety factor.
0: Okay. I got a text, Andrew, from Chad. And reminding me to tell everybody that we have the Outdoors Dan Wiebe Knives discount. 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I do. But apparently, I haven't given it out in a while. So if you want to get 15% off on your knives, you can use the discount code OutdoorsDan15. 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That'll get you 15% off on the website on any Wiebe knife.
1: Hot darn.
0: Yeah. So thank you, Chad.
1: Yeah.
0: Thank you. Going to check those out. I do beef and hogs as well. Tim, you don't want to do that until I make this announcement. Okay? Wait. Don't go anywhere. But this is gonna be big for you if you're going to get one of those hoisting systems. And I appreciate you doing that. Gary Peck, my bear guide. Boy, Gary's happy. They're bear baiting now. They're baiting for bears. That's no stranger. That's my friend the ranger. Hey, boo-boo.
2: Hey, boo-boo.
0: Good morning, Dan. Bear baiting is underway. Lots of bear activity. Going to be a great season. It would be a great season, Gary, if I would have drew a bear tag and I was up there with you. And I got to wait till next year. I should draw next year.
1: Should.
0: That'll be my last bear hunt.
1: No.
0: Yeah, that'll be my last one. That'll be 10 bears if I get one.
1: 10 bears?
0: That would have been my Native American name, 10 bears. It would have been.
2: Yeah. That's a good name.
0: Thank you. Ten Bears.
2: Yeah.
0: All right. I'm late for a break. Let me take a quick break. We'll be right back with Brett, the Hoist Rhodes, and Andrew. I never miss a day. Brown on 106.3 KXNL. We'll be right back.
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0: I heard cookies during the break. Cookies has new flavor enhancers out there. Have you seen that? My buddy Speed did not tell me that was coming out. They got Hot Honey. They got, I mean, there's a plethora of them. I know one thing. When I go to the store next time, or Jenny goes, which I'm going to have her expedite some of the new flavor enhancer, boy. That flavor enhancer, you can't beat that.
1: I use it on a daily basis.
0: Jenny, I got Jenny a wok, and she's been making stir fries.
1: Oh, that's great with stir fries.
0: Yeah, that Korean and that flavor enhancer with the hot honey, that would be money. Did you hear what I just said?
1: You did good rhyme. I'm telling you. Had a good rhyme time.
0: Yeah, see, that's how you do it. Is your mic on?
1: It is now.
0: Yeah.
2: That flavor enhancer, I've never not used it. I mean, it's universal.
0: Popcorn? You ever put it on popcorn?
2: I have not put it on popcorn.
0: Put it on popcorn. It'll change your world.
1: Wow. Really?
0: Oh, flavor enhancer on popcorn?
1: You're not messing with me here.
0: No, that's amazing. Yeah. It will make your day. We've talked about that on the show before.
1: Nah.
0: You know, if you would be here once in a while, you'd hear things, you know?
1: I'll tell my stomach to iron up here.
0: Yeah, I'm picking on him, folks, because I got zero sleep again last night, and so I'm cranky. And I the poor kid, I went down there 2 weeks ago, and his head was in a bucket. I mean, he was downstairs.
1: It's bad.
0: And you know, Mom and Dad didn't even call and tell me you were okay. I was actually a little worried about you.
1: Yeah, I was trying to do my best to try and sleep it off. It was a rough day.
0: Yeah, I don't blame you. All right, so Minerva Creek, veteran-owned, made in the U.S. in Springfield, Missouri, lifetime warranty. I'm just talking, this is going to be something that is good for you if you're hunting by yourself. I don't know how many people I get an email or a text from during this time of year. Dan, I hunt by myself. We just sold a Face-Off e-bike. A gentleman here in Des Moines bought one from Dieter. Couldn't be happier. He went and picked it up. He said, Dieter's awesome. I said, I told you, the guy is amazing when it comes to e-bikes. And he hunts by himself, and now he's going to be able to get out and back and not have to worry about dragging out a deer because he's got that really nice Face-Off e-bike. That thing will pull a buffalo. That thing's so strong. It's got so much torque on it.
2: Wow.
0: Yeah, it's nice. But having a hoist at home or at camp, the last buck I shot, it took me an hour and a half to get that thing in the truck by myself.
2: Yeah.
0: And I'm not kidding. I was kidding on the turkey. I'm not kidding on that. That was a big deer. And I'm getting old. I can't pull them up like I used to. You know, and by the time you push them up and pull them up, and definitely having a hoist at camp makes it a lot easier, or having one at home, especially when you're breaking that animal down, caping it, and if you, a lot of folks are doing their own stuff now at home. You know, it's so easy to make your own snack sticks and sausage and jerky. High Mountain makes it really easy. It's just nice having it's like having a helper there you can always count on.
2: Well, and you're ending up with a better quality product if you can, you know, hang the deer, wash the deer, depending on self-processing, or even taking it to the locker.
0: Yeah,
2: you just have a better total product that you're able to ultimately process yourself or take it to a locker.
0: Absolutely. Yeah, you know, it's just like that turkey.
2: Just like the turkey.
0: It took us forever to break that sucker down. Yeah. That was a great hunt. And honestly, Brett did help me on that because my shoulder was still messed up from when I fell out in Pennsylvania. And it's my shoulder still hurts from that. It's way better. I can actually move it. But, man, I couldn't get – I was down doing grabbing grins and stuff for the TV show. And I said, Brett, you're gonna give me a hand up. He helped me because it would have taken me another 2 hours to get that stuff done if he wouldn't have helped me.
2: He might still be out there.
0: I'd still probably be out there, yeah. Yeah, that was a good hunt, man. I never saw so many. Man, I saw a bunch of toms that day.
2: Well, it shows you how good you are at calling.
0: Yeah, well, I wouldn't say that. I wouldn't say that. All right, I have got to take a break. Ooh, Gary Peck sent me a bear photo. Look at that big old Bruin. Now, how do you know it's a good bear? I'm showing everybody on the live stream right now. If the ears on a bear look small, That's a good bear.
2: That makes sense.
0: Yeah. That's how you judge them. If they got wide hips, it's a female. If they got skinny hips, it's a male.
2: Hmm.
0: That's not a joke. That's I'm not making that up. That's bearology. Speaking of bearology, I better get on out of here because you want to call Joe and just get him on, or should we take a break and do that?
1: Well, let's take a quick break.
0: Okay, we're going to take a break. We're going to come back with Smokin' Joe Smeltzer, who, you know, I think that would be great. You buy a brand new truck from Carl Chevrolet at Smokin' Joe Smeltzer, and you get a Minerva Creek Big Game hoisting system. Boy, would that not be a package? Oh,
2: that would be a package.
0: That would be a package. All right, we'll be right back. Don't go anywhere. 106.3 KXNO.
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0: Back back to the Outdoor Call Radio with Outdoors Dan on 106.3 Kicks. And now we're going to head over to the phones, head up to Ankeny, Carl Chevrolet, The Rock. Joe, what's going on, Smelter?
3: Can you hear me?
0: I can hear you. Can you hear me?
3: How are you today?
0: I'm good. All right.
3: Yeah?
0: Brett is in timeout. He took the lid off the microphone. I put a lid on it because he keeps turning it on and off. Now, see? Now, put it back on there. He's like a little kid. All right. Now, you're in timeout until I tell you to move again. All right. Boy, Joe, I'm telling you, buddy, these partners of mine. So, hey, we came up with a new promotion. I think we should do this. You need to talk to Brett Moyer, Brett the Hitman Moyer. We need to give away, if you buy a new truck, you get a Minerva Creek big game hoisting system for your deer camp. What do you think?
3: I like it.
0: Yeah. You know,
3: everybody needs one of those.
0: You know, you're a deer hunter. You're a bow hunter.
3: Yeah.
0: Who would not want
3: excited.
0: That? Yeah.
3: I'm already starting to practice too.
0: I know. I saw that. Good grouping. So Minerva Creek big game hoisting systems, you come and you get a 1500 of your choice or bigger. And all you got to do is call Brett and he'll give you a dealer discount on them, Joe. With your money, you'll be able to buy four or five of them. Man, we could sell some trucks.
3: Better.
0: Yeah. Well, I mean, that's just.
3: Everybody gets a Smelter down payment.
0: Absolutely.
1: Yeah. Nothing wrong with that.
0: I think that's great. I mean, even better than a buck shield. If you got a deer horse with
3: true.
0: It.
3: That might be, yeah.
0: Yeah. Yeah. And I mean, you can afford it while the money you make.
3: Oh, of course.
0: 26.
3: Yeah. All my, you know,
0: 26.
3: That, you know, I have.
0: Yeah, I know you got a ton of money. I see it every day. You got. I know you're the only truck salesman I know. It's got a valet.
3: Oh, valet. Yeah.
0: Yeah. What's his name?
3: And
0: Jeeves.
3: Just for you. You're my only valet member.
0: Hey, that's enough.
3: I mean, getting your car washes and all that stuff. I mean, you yell at me. So, I mean, what else?
0: I don't yell at you.
1: How abusive, Dan.
0: I do not yell at him. I call him up and
3: Andrew.
0: Say, hey, you have any car wash certificates? That's all I say, and I say it
3: that
0: very
3: is not
0: nicely.
3: That's how the conversation goes. You may say those words, but it's an indifferent tone.
0: Folks, do not believe that. First of all, he's a sponsor on the show. Do you think I'm going to yell at one of my sponsors? Now, Brett, I would. But not
3: Dan,
0: Joe.
3: I've known you for like 30 years, so I'm a little bit different than your average.
0: Yeah, I still remember that when I first moved up to Des Moines, we got the moving truck in and got everything, and I told my wife, I said, "Hey, you don't mind? I'm gonna go see where the archery shops in town are." So I went over to Central Iowa Archery and Brady Bruning. I miss Brady. He's a good kid. And anyway, I was in there and I grabbed it and I went out and shot my bow and I said, hey, I just moved here, starting a new outdoor show in the market. And there was this little kid on the range over there shooting. And he had his little camouflage jumpers on and he was just so cute, you know, just a cute little kid. And I went over there and I said, hi, little buddy, what's your name? He said, my name's Joe. What's yours? I said, I'm Outdoors Dan. Nice to meet you.
3: Does that really sound like Mickey Mouse?
0: Yeah.
1: Yeah.
0: He had his little Genesis bow. And, man, we've been buddies ever since.
3: I think it was to be honest with you, I think it was a PSC Nova is what it was. That was my first bow that my mom bought me, was a PSC Nova.
0: Yeah.
1: Hey, yeah, get it right, Dan.
3: No
1: Come
3: sight.
1: On.
0: Well, you know how long? That's almost 30 years ago. Like, I'm going to remember that.
3: I shot a bare bow is what I did.
0: Yeah. I'm showing everybody on the live stream right now, 24.9 miles per gallon. Do you see that, Britsky? 24. Andrew, turn his mic on. yeah, there you go. Your mic's on now. 24.9 miles per gallon
2: that's
0: on that
2: impressive.
0: Beautiful Duramax Chevy truck.
2: That's impressive.
0: Thanks, Joe. That's
3: amazing.
0: Yeah.
3: No problem.
1: See, I'm pretty sure that when it came to the conversation of a bug shield, that's when things got yelly, you know, a little bit heated.
0: I have never yelled at
3: him.
0: Yeah,
3: I can agree with you.
0: I have never yelled at Joe Smelter.
1: You've gotten hostile.
0: I have never. He slides the deal over to me, goes, Dan, this is what your trade-in is. This is what it's going to, you know, what your payoff is, and this is what we're discounting the truck. And he slides it over. He goes, how's that look to you? And I look at it and I said, yeah, looks good. I like that. That's very fair. Yeah, but, and then I slide it back to him and I say, you can do just a little bit better.
4: Doggone, you can do better.
0: Yeah. And then his little vein starts popping out in his forehead. And then he goes, I'll be right back. Yeah. And he goes back and he talks to Brett and then he comes back and he goes, okay, Brett said he could do this. And he slides it back over. And I said, you know, that's awesome. Now put a bug shield on it. We got a deal. That's the whole conversation.
1: See, I don't believe it.
0: Yeah.
1: I don't believe it.
3: Thank you, Andrew.
0: Yeah.
4: I'm with you.
0: All right. I got to run, Joe. What do you got for incentives?
3: Everything.
0: Everything? 0%? Everything?
3: Grand in rebates. So rebates are good this month.
0: 7,000 off
3: new
0: still?
3: 27s. Yep. On 1500s with the 5.3s. And then we start ordering the new half tons in 2 weeks.
0: Yeah. I think my brother's going to buy a 6.6 off of you.
3: Yep, so hopefully we learn more as we go, because I don't know, like, horsepower numbers. I don't know pricing yet, so we'll know more in the next month. So, but we're getting closer, everybody.
0: Okay, tell them where they can find you.
3: 1101 Southeast Ore Labor at The Rock, and you guys have a great day.
0: Yeah, and I'll always you think too, of Joe. You. Whenever I think of you, as long as I live, it'll be that little kid on the shooting line at Central Iowa Archery.
4: Or a full-grown adult that he is now.
3: Yeah. Or the latter, right?
0: Yeah. Yeah, have a good what?
2: Brett? And we can work out a hoist deal.
0: So. Oh, he wants to work out a hoist deal with you, Joe.
3: Sounds good.
0: All right, see you, buddy.
3: See you guys.
2: See ya.
0: There goes Smoking Joe Smelter, everybody. He's such a good kid, man. He's not a kid. He's a grown man. It's just he's always going to be a kid to me.
4: Well,
0: I told Brett Moyer at Carl. I said, Brett, and I want to give a shout out to the folks at the Quick Lane. I bought tires for Jenny's Equinox.
4: Yeah.
0: Terry over at the Quick Lane and the Tire Center. If you need tires, go see Terry. Amazing guy. He got me a heck of a deal on tires. Saved me a lot of money. And I went and I told Brett that. I said, Terry at the Tire Center, you need to give him a raise and you need to give Smelter a raise. And Brett goes, Dan, I can't give him any more money. His taxes are so crazy right now because he rakes it in. I said, well, that makes sense.
4: You know, that checks out
0: because he's a good salesperson.
4: Yeah, he is.
0: Yeah, speaking of good salesperson, how you doing, Brett?
2: Fantastic.
0: Are you? So, you want to make the big announcement?
2: Absolutely.
0: Go ahead.
2: So, wait,
4: don't we need the sound effect?
0: Oh, you'll do the sounder for him.
4: Yes, huh? For him.
0: Oh, for him. You are so. You know what? You're not getting a bonus this year. I don't care if you got a new kid or not.
4: I have to have a new book.
0: Go ahead. Do the sounder.
4: All right, here you go.
5: Ladies and gentlemen, can I please have your attention? 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
0: 30 days?
2: So, from August 15th to September 15th.
0: Yeah.
2: Our Solo models, which there are two, Solo Pro, Solo Flex, those are $250 off the listed price on our website. 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
0: All right, welcome back to the After Call Radio with Outdoors Dan, 106.3 KXNO. Thermals. I want you to think of a thermal as moisture or scent molecules in the air that rise in the morning and fall in the evening. And what it basically is, thermals, as the radiation energy of the sun heat up the atmosphere or the air, your thermals rise, right? And then as the afternoon and gets into the evening hours, the sun starts to set, so it loses its radiation or its heat, and that causes the scent molecules in the air to fall. So that is a good rule, but there's so much more to talk about when it comes to thermals that you need to take care of. A lot of it's got to do with stand positionings. If you're on ridges or in a bowl, the easiest way for me to describe thermals that you need to worry about. Thermals, if you're hunting in a bowl, if you're hunting in a draw, a valley, anything that's got higher topography that's behind you,

0: You got to think of that as a big war, like a bathtub. Okay, you're in the bottom of the bathtub. You got the walls of the bathtub all the way around you, right? So if you got any kind of topography in front of you or behind you, what's going to happen is as the energy of the sun, radiation of the sun starts to lessen, your scent molecules in the air start to go down. They're going to go down to the bottom of the tub. But if you got any prevailing winds, what is that going to do? Wind swirl. Wind swirl is something else. Thermals and wind swirl are, in my humble opinion, are two things deer hunters really need to pay attention to. Because as those wind swirls are, they're caused by that back terrain or by wind direction and your stand setup. As that, if you are hunting in the evenings, as that radiation or that energy from that sun lessens and that scent, your scent molecules start to fall, they go down in the bottom of that tub, and then that wind swirl is gonna, it's gonna get that going in and around in a circle. So a buck. Bucks will like to bed up on ridges. They like to bed up in areas that they're going to be able to smell everything in that vicinity eventually, because everything that's hitting in that little tub area that they're sitting in, they know that they're going to be able to hit all that scent sometime during that day. They're going to know what's around them. That's why they go on the bottom third or bottom two thirds of the ridges. They bed up on that, on the lips. They don't bed up on top. They bed down a little bit on that lip. And the reason they do that is because they get all that swirl information from smelling your scent molecules. So when you're setting up, think of a like a thermal hub. Is another way you can, a hub is a tub, a thermal hub. Think of it like that. You can use different terminology. The wind's going to bounce off the ridge walls, which will result in causing swirls. Bucks will bed in those areas, and they love to run those in valley funnels for this reason. So when you're setting up, I always say keep that in, you want to set up for prevailing wind directions. But you also want to look at the topography that where you're setting your stand or your ground blind. And, you know, that you could have a morning set where you, no matter what the wind's going to do, that wind's not going to swirl, or it's going to go to an area that you know the deer are not going to come from. I'll give you a prime example. If you're in a funnel or a valley or drainage, okay, if I'm hunting next to a drainage, I try to set up in the front of that drainage, and especially if it's drainage I know the deer are not accessing, come to use as an in an exit point for that area. If you do that, it doesn't matter what the wind does. If it changes a little bit, that drainage is going to hit that swell or that hub, that wall, and it's going to force that down that drainage eventually. So try to think of, you know, think of wind direction and look and see if you're in a thermal hub that is going to have any kind of topography that's going to cause more wind swirl, that's going to help alert the deer to your presence. So always check the wind in your thermals. Use milkweed. I use a wind scent a scent checker. It's got that scent puff. Milkweed's all like Ozonix, it always comes with a little scent deal. It's got full of milkweed. I can take that milkweed out and I can float that out, and that sucker will just go, and it'll show me what that wind swirl's doing. It'll show me what the wind direction is. It'll show me the thermal if it's going up. It'll show me if the thermal's going down. I check the wind every 15-20 minutes. So if you're hunting on a ridge, on hillsides, just be conscious that top third or middle area is the ridge where that's mostly where them bucks are going to be accessing in and out of that terrain. And you want to make sure that no matter what the time of the day it is, that thermal hub is not going to give you away. That makes sense?
1: That's incredibly well explained. Something that I read one time about thermals, and I would say I've become thermal aware in the last couple of years. So, mm-hmm. I mean, it's a good topic. But it's the high temperature point of the day, right? Like,
0: well, there's a thermal switch.
1: That's what I'm talking about.
0: Thermal switch is when the falling of the sun is coming up, or when the molecules in the air they're starting to have evaporation. So as the sun heats up the atmosphere, your scent molecules evaporate a little bit more.
1: Yeah.
0: As the radiation or the energy of the sun goes down, those scent molecules hang and they don't evaporate. And they stay down. That's why a lot of folks like hunting in a blind and stuff in the evenings, because you can kind of contain that scent more. Throw your whatever window you have open, throw your ozonics in that window, so as that wind comes into that blind and circulates and goes back out that window, that ozonics is going to, at the molecular level, is going to knock your scent down. And that's that's money, because I've had bucks come dead downwind of me and not smelled me,
1: right,
0: using that setup. But just like I said, thermal switch, you got to really watch that. Tree canopies, if you're hunting in an area that's got a lot of big tree canopies, what does that do? Well, tree canopies can actually keep your scent in and work against you, because as that sun radiation heats up, that energy and those thermals start to rise, your scent can't escape because of that tree canopy. And then you have a chance of that wind swirl catching it and moving it around. So pay attention to that, too. They can also, tree canopies can also keep your scent from escaping as the thermals rise.
1: Depending on your angle and proximity to a likely bedding spot, you know, like straight south, straight north, whatever, where you're sitting, do you think that people have accidentally got it right based on, hey, the high temperature point today was at 3 o'clock, 2 o'clock, 1 o'clock, and that's when you came in, you happened to come in on the switch, versus you accidentally got it wrong and never knew it because you came in too early, you know?
0: I've always said I'm an average bow hunter, folks. I've been hunting for 35 years, but I still mess up. But yeah, I think if you really want to pay attention to that approximate time when that energy is going to start waning, because you know that could change your setup.
1: Yeah.
0: Especially if you got ridges or other topography behind you that's going to cause that wind swirl to knock your scent as your scent goes down. A lot of deer are going to know you're around.
1: Yeah.
0: So there you go. I tried to keep it as basic as I could, folks, but there's a lot to look in. And learn as much as you can about thermals. It'll make you a better hunter, I promise. We'll be right back on 106.3 KXNO.
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0: 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Carbon 2420 is where you want to go, trust me. Speaking of going some places, Chris Allison, Slim Knox County Whitetails, he's out there planting and grooving and riding tractors and trying to get everything ready. 30 days, Chris. 30 days. You got hunters, buddy.
6: I know, brother. Trust me. Trust me. How well I know.
0: Is Vanderpool up there with you, or are you still solo?
6: No, he is not here as of now, but he will be before the day's over, Lord willing.
0: Wow. Well, there you go. Nothing wrong with that. Man, I got to tell you. I just got through explaining thermals, thermal switch, thermal hub, and all that stuff. That's something you really need to pay attention to in Missouri, where you're at, because you have tons of little ridges, drainages, little ridge, a lot of ridge activity. That's something you really need to pay attention to, isn't it?
6: It sure is, you know. And I've been hunting what we used to call bowls or saddles or that my entire life until recently I started hearing of thermal hubs, and I thought, man, what is this? I've never heard of that. Come to find out, I've been doing it for 30 years.
0: Yeah. Yeah, it's when I'm telling you, and then when you come up to Iowa, you know, southern Iowa's got some really good timber tracks and stuff. I mean, I know when I hunted Larry Anderson's farm, we really had to pay attention to our thermals and stuff, because I would hunt down on the bottom. Then bucks would be up on the white oaks, up on that upper third or two-thirds of that ridge. And, you know, I would try to get to where that the start of that ridge was and catch them coming down, and where I didn't have as much wind swirl. But, boy, if I tried to get back in that bowl, that was a nightmare trying to stay hid in that condition, man. Them winds are constantly changing when you get into that situation.
6: Oh, yeah, 100%.
0: Yeah,
6: it makes it really tough.
0: It does make it tough.
6: I tell you what taught me more about thermals than any other hunting I've ever done was elk hunting.
0: Yeah.
6: And you know, you try to get above the elk in the mornings, because they're moving up in the mornings all the time, and you'd have to get way up on the top and sit there until the thermals changed. You know, you could have a wind blowing straight down the mountain and drop off a piece of milkweed, and it'd go down just a little bit and it'd blow, you know, it'd blow right back in your face, or vice versa, and exactly opposite from the wind. And you're like, what in the world is going on here?
0: Yeah, Brett and I were just talking about that. They say bears have the best scent awareness or nose of a lot of the big game animals that we hunt in North America. But I'd say elk is right there with them, don't you think?
6: Oh, definitely.
0: I think elk have a better nose than a whitetail.
6: I think so too. I had an elk. We were moving on some elk years ago, and the wind switched just for a minute, and a lead cow was 812 yards, and she stopped dead in her tracks. She didn't turn all the way around and leave, but she just changed her direction at an angle and started moving. And I just looked at the guy that I was with, and I'm like, seriously, did that just happen? He said, sure did.
0: Yeah.
6: It blew my mind.
0: Yeah, Brett was telling me him and his brothers were out elk hunting, had the same thing happen in a meadow. It's crazy. Hey, what do you got going on in Missouri? I'm telling you, I can't wait to get down there and hunt. I was telling Philip I was going to hunt all his hunting spots. He didn't like that too much.
6: Well, you know, sometimes you just gotta, it's easier to ask for forgiveness than it is permission. Just go ahead and go.
0: Yeah. Yeah, I thought I'd just going in there. I'm looking forward to how's the acorns looking. Are they getting ready to drop here pretty quick?
6: In some places they look like they are, and some they look like they're still, you know, a month out. So it's a different farms are doing different things, it seems to me. But it's we got a good acorn crop looking like, and man, we've had great rains here. Like last night, it probably rained over 2 inches.
0: Yeah.
6: And it's just rainfall's been good. You know, that really, this time of year, if you're an outfitter like I am, or if you're just a hunter in general in this area, you are praying for rain in August because, you know, it helps take away that EHD factor, you know.
0: Well, we've gotten, what did we get, Brett, 5 inches of rain last 2 days?
1: Various ranges, from, I would say, from 6.5 to 2.5 statewide.
0: Yeah, I mean, it's been miserable. We've got rain the last 3 days up here. It's crazy.
6: Right.
0: Yeah. I don't think EHD is going to be an issue this year, knock on wood. We've got so much. I was just down at the farm a week ago, and all the ponds were full. The river's running good. There's so many different places for them to get water. Puddles. I mean, the mineral licks that I've got up in the bedding sanctuaries that we don't, you know, we leave all that alone. There's standing water in that, and I just think we're going to be okay this year.
6: I do too. You know, I'm thinking by the way the weather's been that we should be, and you know, that's a big factor, especially in your area. The last, 3 years in a row, you've had a touch of it. Maybe not exactly in your area, but in Iowa.
0: Yeah, eastern and western Iowa had it more than central Iowa did.
6: Right.
0: Yeah, so, you know, we'll see. Hopefully, keep our fingers crossed. But they're going to start getting hardhorned here probably about 3 weeks. You're going to start seeing some hardhorned pictures showing up. And, you know, you know this as well as I do. When they get that velvet off, they become a different animal.
6: 100%. We have, you know, we're running over 200 trail cameras, and you'll have a big buck doing the same thing every single day when he's in velvet. And a lot of times, like I've got deer in my lodge here that's mounted that clients have killed. I'm just one that off the top of my head, it's like 193 inches. We had 500 pictures of this deer or more in velvet. The last picture I had of him, his velvet was hanging. We did not see that deer again until January 1st in late season muzzleloader.
0: Wow.
6: I thought somebody poached him. I thought one of the neighbors killed him. Whatever. He just, like, he dug a hole and buried him. It was crazy. And January 1st, he showed up, you know, pouring down the snow on standing beans, and he killed him. And he, you know, he didn't know the deer. He was just like, I just shot a slob. I went down there, and I'm like, I have not seen this deer since the last picture I had of him. He had velvet hanging off, and that was, you know, September 10th or 11th or something like that. And we thought he was gone.
0: Yeah.
6: He showed back up in January. Crazy.
0: Yeah, it's definitely changing things. Jeremy says, missing the show this morning. He'll catch up later. Thanks, Jeremy. Racks and Tracks Taxidermy. Richard's heading to Billings, Montana. Richard, what are you doing out there? You going trout fishing? He's I'd like to go to Montana right now.
1: So if an outfitter can't keep track of those big ones, how are the rest of us supposed to do it? I mean, that's, you know.
0: It's hard for Chris to it's hard for Chris to keep up because Philip hogs everything down there.
6: Yeah. Philip, I'm going to tell you, he has taught me a lot about different things. You know, we're dealing with some guys in southern Iowa, Owen, with Midwest Whitetail, and he's helping me set up one of my farms up in northern, like, Greencastle-type Missouri. And
0: stuff. Oh, yeah.
6: And you can learn something from anybody if you'll listen, you know. And Owen taught me a lot about different types of stuff and different times to plant, and he's a master at food plots.
0: Yeah.
6: And I told Philip, I said, I'm just like a sponge. Like, everybody I talk to, I'm learning something from. Sometimes you'll learn something that you shouldn't learn, you know, but not in these cases. Philip has taught Philip, especially about decoying. Philip has taught me a ton about decoying, and this is what I do for a living.
0: Yeah.
6: You know, but that's what Philip's done for, I guess, 30 plus years, 40, I guess, you know, but
0: that's where I learned it. As Philip taught me about, and him and Larry both taught me about mock scrapes several years ago, because I've tried mocks before and I just didn't have any luck with them. And we got that, we all hunt together in Iowa. So I was watching them. We were out putting camera sites up and licks, and we were out there, and I said, what are you doing? He goes, I'm making a mock. I said, really? I go, let me watch you make a mock. And he did some stuff that I just never. And I said, you know, that makes sense. And I'll be honest with you, Chris, I've been using that synthetic misfortune from Jinxum. I know you're going to start trying that stuff out too. I've never had a synthetic buck urine work that well. I mean, I just showed Brett during the break. I mean, I get buck pictures, does every day hitting those mock scrapes. I've never had a synthetic work like that in my life. It's amazing.
6: Right. Yeah, Philip, he's been doing a lot of that stuff with me now, you know, I don't know, 10 or 12 years, and it's amazing at the footage you can get and, you know, how hard they hit it.
0: Yeah.
6: I'll tell you one example. I'm sure you remember the show that Larry did, the Combine Buck.
0: Oh, yeah, absolutely.
6: Yeah, he killed that big 156 with us, and he put that stuff, made the mock scrape, and he said, there'll be a deer in here before dark, and this was like at 2 o'clock. And Alec, one of my young guys, he was like, yeah, right. Well, they went to another place, and that afternoon, Larry was in the stand, and that big buck showed up in that scrape like 30 minutes before sunset. He sends a picture to Alec and said, told you, next day he went there, killed the buck, and he literally sat there 5 minutes and killed that buck. It's crazy.
0: And that was after the guy combined the corn.
6: Oh, yeah. Yeah, there was a combine running 40 yards from him on the other side of the draw, like literally 40 yards through the draw. There was a combine running.
0: Yeah.
6: And he killed that buck in the scrape. I mean, coming to the scrape, it was crazy.
0: No, I remember that because Ryan called me and said, you ain't going to believe what just happened. I said, really? And yeah, that was one of the last seasons of Respect the Game.
6: Yep, it was.
0: Yeah, mm-hmm. Yeah. Time flies. Yeah.
6: Sure does.
0: Yeah. Well, are you able to plant with the weather now, or what are you doing?
6: I've been planting, spraying, doing all kinds of stuff. But right now, today, I'm going to, I've got some select cut property. It's about an hour south of the lodge, but it's select cut and it's got some real open roadways. And I went down and brush hogged them and then sprayed them. And this is going to be done hand seeding, you know. So I'm going to go down there today and I'm going to broadcast some fall plots and stuff. And then I may have to wait till it dries up a little bit then, but I'm going to go back and cultivate it. But I think while this rain is hitting, it's real damp in there and everything, I'm going to go ahead and go seed it. And then maybe Monday or Tuesday go in my cultipacker and cultipack it all.
0: Yeah.
6: And I've already fertilized it and limed it, you know, so it should be good to go. I think we're going to kill a really good deer there this year. Last year we had four or five bucks in the 150s and 60s, and we didn't take any of them. And I think this year there's going to be some absolute toads on that farm.
0: Well, I can't wait to get down there. So everybody good? Everybody staying healthy?
6: Yes, everyone's good. We're healthy. I have literally, like, I think it was Wednesday at 2 o'clock. I sat down to eat a sandwich and I've worked 59 hours on Wednesday at 2 o'clock.
0: Yeah.
6: We've just been hard at it. You know, it's go time. You got to get it while you can.
0: Yeah. Well, and you got to hunt, like I said, you're 30 days and you'll have hunters in camp. So it's going to be crazy.
1: Can I ask a food plot question?
0: Yeah, go ahead.
6: Sure.
0: He's always this is Brett with Minerva Creek. Remember them at the Deer Classic last year?
6: Oh, absolutely.
0: Yeah, he's always butting in. Go ahead.
1: So I'm always working on food plots. We've got 21 food plots over 20 acres. Some of them are split, but I've been doing some fall stuff like you. But what would you say is your number one filler? I mean, you know, radishes, turnips, beets. Chicory, brassica, you know, but what would you say is your gonna grow in a variety of circumstances? What would you say is your number one filler?
6: I would say probably one of the best fillers that'll grow about anywhere is rye or wheat.
1: Yeah,
6: it will just, you know, I do it. I mix it in with some of my clover plots and stuff because they'll leave the clover long enough, leave it alone enough to where it can come up and actually start growing before they just kill it. You know, the deer will hammer it.
1: Yeah.
6: And this time of year, you know, from about June on, if you're going to plant clover or anything like that, I like to do the annuals because they pop up so much faster than the perennials.
1: Yeah, I did that this year. Yeah.
0: Small greens are always good.
6: Yep. And that's what I would say. And, you know, turnips, purple top, radishes, all that stuff is really good from what I say, first day of August to August 15th is really good time to plant all that kind of stuff.
0: Do you go by that 60-day first frost rule?
6: Somewhat. I'll be honest with you. I try to plant around the rain more than anything.
1: Yeah. Okay.
6: If I know it's getting ready, like yesterday I was planting all day because I knew we had this big storm system coming in.
1: And that's what I was doing too.
6: I always try to get my stuff in right before the rain, if all possible.
0: Yeah. Are you having pretty good luck with getting them big sugar beets and turnips like out in Kansas?
6: Oh, we had last year, we planted a plot just right here below my lodge on the farm we call 370. We planted like 4 acres, and we had turnips the big as cantaloupes, literally.
0: Really?
6: As big as cantaloupes. Yeah. Oh, they were crazy.
0: Boy, late season, they can't stay out of that stuff late season.
6: Oh, yeah. We were having, 60 to 70 deer in late season muzzleloader on those plots every afternoon.
1: Yeah.
0: Yeah. Anything else there, Brett?
6: Yeah.
1: Yeah, I just was curious as to what his go-to fall was. I mean, like you said, getting something up, oats, rye, that gives you, you're kind of off to the races against the weeds, and then whatever else you've got can keep coming.
0: Yeah.
1: You know?
6: Yeah. I'll tell you something else that pops up really quick and is a good filler is buckwheat. Buckwheat will just pop up like in a matter of days.
0: Yeah. Do you got Milo going down there?
6: I have planted Milo in the past. I didn't plant any this year, but when we alternate in on some of our bigger plots, we'll plant corn 1 year, then beans, then Milo. We try to switch it up, but Milo does really well. The thing I love about Milo is they won't devour it until it actually matures.
0: Right.
1: Yeah.
6: And beans, what I have found in this area, because we have high deer densities, if you're not planting at least 4 to 5 acres of beans, you're wasting your time because they will just demolish them before they ever get mature.
0: Yeah.
1: They will. We plant Milo every year, and they, just like you're saying, it tends to be later year, and they will just strip every head eventually.
0: Well, turkeys love Milo heads too.
1: Yeah.
6: Oh, yeah.
0: Yeah, they do. Chris, I'm going to let you go, but I just want to get you on here real quick and talk a little bit about setups and see how you were doing. We're going to start qualifying listeners to give that hunt away here in about a month. Andrew, didn't we say mid-September?
7: Exactly, we did.
0: Yeah, so we'll start qualifying people, and we'll give that hunt away at the Deer Classic next year. And then just let me know when you want me down there, early October, huh?
6: Yes, we'll watch it. What we're going to do is just concentrate on the weather. When we can see a cold front coming in, on that 10-day forecast, when we see it start dropping, anytime right there at the first couple of weeks of October, it is like a switch. I mean, the switch will flip. And October, we don't take hardly any hunters, in mid to early October. But if we can find that drop in temperature, I will call some guys that I know are free and just say, hey, guys, try to get down here, and we've killed some giants that time. It's just that first real good temperature drop is what we're looking for.
0: Yeah, I might try to get down there and just pop a, if you know where you're going to kind of want me to go, I might go come down here and pop a ground blind and brush it in and stuff, and that way I know it's ready to go.
6: Sure, absolutely.
0: Yeah, I don't know. I would say in about another 2-3 weeks, the acorns are going, we're going to have that acorn switch. They'll be off the beans and in the hardwoods pretty much.
6: Oh yeah, this time of year, that September 15th, October 1st, if we can get that one big windstorm and storm come in, it knocks those acorns down and it's like off to the races.
0: Yeah, boy, you'll especially be, if you got white oaks. They're going to be there until they're gone.
6: Oh, 100%.
0: Yeah, absolutely.
6: You know when you're seeing 15, 20 bucks in a bean field like every day and then all of a sudden they're gone. Yeah. You're like, what happened to my deer? They're on white oak somewhere.
0: Yeah, I get that every year. Dan, what happened to my deer? You think it was EHD? I said, nope, go find your acorns.
6: 100%.
0: Yeah. Tell them where they can find more information about Knox County Whitetails there, buddy.
6: You can find us on the web at knoxcountywhitetails.com. We're on Facebook and Instagram as Slim's Knox County Whitetails, or you can give me a call or a text at 828-231-9364.
0: All right, pal. Tell Annette I said hi, and I'll talk to you soon, pal.
6: Y'all have a blessed weekend. Thanks, guys.
0: Thank you, Chris. Take care. There he goes, Mr. Chris. Nice, nice fella right there. See, he's nice. He doesn't just butt in and take the mic buttons and stuff off and just take over.
1: Well, you're not controlling his mic either.
0: Yeah, well, that's because Andrew is over there. All right, if you haven't won anything in the last 30 days, I am going to give you an opportunity to win something. I've got that beautiful Weeby knife. And make sure you haven't won anything in the last 30 days. And or you can have that beautiful Worksharp knife valet. Just 284-5966, 284-5966. We'll be right back. And I got a whole bunch of stuff to talk about. I still got fishing reports. I'm so far behind today. You got me so far behind.
1: Well, you're packing it in.
0: I'm telling you, man. The thermal switch, that's what it is. We'll be right back.
1: That was big.
0: What was that?
1: I said that was big, all that information.
0: Well,
1: that
0: absolutely.
1: That was great information.
0: Yeah, you're going to give your vest and your hat away?
1: Sure.
0: We'll be right back on 106.3 KXNO.
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0: Andrew's manning the phones. Brett's over there causing trouble. And we're going to take your calls. We're going to give away some stuff here. Let's do a little Outdoors Dan trivia. Let's go say hi to Mark real quick. Mark, good morning. How are you?
18: I'm well, thank you.
0: Where are you calling from, bud?
18: Down by Indianola.
0: Yeah, there you go. Everything good down there?
18: A lot of rain last couple days.
0: Yeah, it's been wet, that's for sure. You want to play a little trivia, try to win either that Weeby knife or that Worksharp knife valet?
18: Absolutely.
0: All right. What do you want to shoot for?
18: The Weeby knife.
0: You want to go? I don't blame you, man. That's a beautiful knife. That valet's nice, too, but that knife's amazing. All right, Mark, I'm going to see how well you pay attention to the show. What is the code word that we gave you to save $250 or $500 at Minerva Creek. What's the code word we told you to use?
18: Crap. I just started listening to the show about 10 minutes ago.
0: See, you got to listen,
18: I'm sorry, man.
0: You got to listen.
18: I was at an appointment. I couldn't.
0: Well, you know what? Dang. The good news is I got a ton of great stuff for you to try to win the rest of the year. So do me a favor. Give me a holler back, okay?
18: Well, you will do, man. Thank you.
0: No, you're good. Well, since you missed it, we're giving away a muzzleloader. We got trail cameras, Ozonix units. We're going to give away a free deer mount. We got a deer hunt to Missouri. We got a lot of stuff we're going to be giving away in the next couple months.
18: Oh, heck yeah.
0: All right.
18: Sounds awesome.
0: All right, Mark. Sorry, buddy.
18: Thank you,
0: bud.
18: No problem.
0: All right. There goes Mark. Let's see if Mike was paying attention this morning. Mike, good morning. How are you?
12: I'm good. How you doing today?
0: I'm good. Where are you calling from today?
12: Spirit Lake, Iowa.
0: Hey, there you go. Mike, you want to go for the knife or the valet tray?
12: I want to go for the knife.
0: All right. What was the code word we gave out for Minerva Creek big game hoisting systems to save $250 or $500 off?
12: Fall 2026.
0: Oh, my gosh.
1: Wow.
0: He, Mike, nailed it. Mike was on it. Woo! Fall 2026. See, it pays to listen, doesn't it, Mike?
12: It absolutely does.
0: That's awesome.
1: Congrats.
0: All right, buddy, you got yourself that beautiful Weeby knife, and you're going to love that for skinning and cleaning in the field this year. So, Andrew, you got his info, or you need to talk to him?
19: Let's hold on, and I'll grab him here.
0: Okay, Mike, don't hang up, okay?
12: Okay, thank you.
0: Hey, appreciate you calling in, and thanks for listening.
12: I enjoy your show, thanks.
0: Well, that's kind of you, Mike. Thank you. Hang on for me. All right, so Andrew has got we got that valet to, we'll give that away here in the next, and I'll try to make that one easy. I didn't think that was that hard because we gave that code out several times.
1: You gave it out at least a couple.
0: Listen to you, I gave it out at least two or three times.
1: That guy had his ears on.
0: Yeah, he nailed it, man.
1: Yeah.
0: And he got a great knife.
1: Absolutely.
0: Yeah, that's awesome.
1: Yeah.
0: All right, let me get caught up here. Annual roadside survey is underway. That's going to conclude. That will conclude between the 15th. So today's it. After today, we'll have probably early September, we'll kind of know what the pheasant deals are looking like. So I'm just telling you right now, the pheasant population survey is going to be amazing. I'm just telling you, it's going to be good. Jinxum Sense has got a big deal going on. If you need food plots for falls, they got a buy one, get one free offer. Go check them out, jinxumsense.com. I wanted to tell you about that. They had their big bottling party. That's what you should do next year is go up to that deer bottling party and put some deer pee in the bottle. Yeah, you'd be good at that.
1: It sounds intriguing.
0: It does, yeah. As much as you like to fiddle with stuff, you know, I think you'd be good at that. Secret listener of the week is David Lentz in Greensburg, Pennsylvania. David's been listening to the app for several years. I think he's been listening for at least 3 or 4 years, and he's won at least one other time. But he is the secret listener winner of the week. And, David, you got yourself a $50 gift card to Jinxum Sense. I'll email that to you later today. Congratulations, buddy. Man, $50 just for listening to the app.
1: Hard to beat.
0: You can't beat that. It's free.
1: Hard to beat.
0: Yeah, doesn't cost you nothing.
1: Free plus 50.
0: Free shows.
1: Yeah.
0: Yeah, plus you get $50.
1: Yeah.
0: Download the app if you ain't got it. Fred's Live Bait, Track of Fishing Report. Northern Minnesota's on fire for fishing right now. It's starting to really heat up as we get into September. The walleye bite's going to be incredible. Get up there and see Fred's Live Bait. Go see Sean and Ange and everybody. Tell them we sent you. You're going to get. They're going to tell you where the fish are biting, what they're biting on, and you're going to get some of the best bait and tackle you ever saw in your life. Fred's Live Bait, Little Winnie Trading Post. That's where I always go when I go up north. Any of the big lakes up in northern Minnesota, go to Fred's Live Bait. 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Bass are fair. Meadow Lake and Adair, Crappie Bite's good. Gills are fair. Bass are fair. Prairie Rose Lake and Shelby, Crappie bite is good. They're catching them trolling little crankbaits, like those little bandit cranks. That's what they're catching the bass and the blue and the crappie on. Gills are good, bass are good, like I just said. Little River Watershed, gills are slow, catfish bite slow. 3 mile, looks like the wipers are good, crappie are fair. 12 mile, bluegills are fair. There you go. I got the fishing report done as quick as I could. We'll be right back. Don't go anywhere. Big break. We'll come back and see if we can give something else away. And get more words of wisdom from my buddy Brett, the Hoist Rhodes at Minerva Creek Big Game Hoisting Systems. We'll be right back on 106.3 KXNO.
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0: All right, welcome back to the After Call Radio. Andrew, I'm never late for a date. Brown is over there running the boards. We got Brett the Hoist Rhodes on the other mic. When you hear that little click or whatever that is, that's him trying to mooch in on airtime. Herman's Fine Jewelers, everybody. 2900 University in West Des Moines. 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They can even do custom jewelry. That's where I got my elk. Can I ever show you my elk? My elk ivory? Look at that. That was off that really nice bull I shot in Colorado. Look at that. They made a cross for me. You see that?
1: Out of one of his whistlers.
0: Yeah. Yeah. Isn't that nice?
1: That's cool.
0: Yeah, I've been wearing that since I got that elk. Look at that. They did all that for me. It's got a nice cap on it, nice little cross. They can do all that for you. Herman's Fine Jewelers. You need to make an impression or just get something nice for a special occasion. Go see Herman's. Tell him I sent you. 515-222-2600. 515-2600. And they'll even do, they've got treasure laying around. You just don't, hey, you want to buy a big game hoisting system from Minerva Creek and you need a little help with that? Take whatever jewelry you don't have wear running around, go over to Herman's, and you're going to get top dollar for it. Herman's Fine Jewelers, my favorite place to shop. Let's see here. Hunter education programs are open for registration as we speak. Go check them out, iowadnr.gov. Got that. Shoulder mount contest starts November 15th. We got that big buck contest coming up in, for Slim Knox County Whitetails. I told you about that. I think I'm all caught up. Got the big Iowa Jeep Show. That's going to be September 11th through the 13th in Garwin, Iowa. If you love off-roading, anything Jeeps, you're going to love that. They do a great job. They just had a big parade the other day, the Iowa Jeep Club did. They got the third leg of the archery, the Grand Slam, Hickory Roach Bowhunters in 3D. It's going to be August 15th and 16th, so today and tomorrow. That's your third leg. Triple crown. Man.
1: I haven't heard you mention that today at 9 o'clock, and this could cost me my leftover Doe County tag.
0: I was getting there.
1: Okay.
0: You worry about your little spreadsheet over there, and you let me worry about content on the show.
1: Okay. All right.
0: Deer tags go on sale today. Yeah. Thanks a lot. Andrew, just cut his mic.
1: We only got 20 minutes left. Yeah, I should have got
0: Blake or Jimmy to come in. Those guys are respectful. They don't try to horn in.
9: Hey, he's adding flair to the show.
0: He's, you know what, flair. The guy's got Minerva Creek everywhere. I never seen so many Minerva Creek signs in my life.
1: You know, your choice on a show like this, like Pat McAfee, AJ Hawk sits there and never talks with sunglasses.
0: Never heard of her.
1: Sunglasses on.
9: Never heard of her.
1: or you horn in a little bit, you know?
9: Yeah. You gotta.
0: Well, I hope you enjoy your time here on the show because you ain't coming back.
1: We'll see.
0: Yeah. The Minnesota Deer Classic, I was telling everybody, they are not going to be happening next year. I was shocked when I got that news. I love the Iowa Deer Classic. I think the Iowa Deer Classic's one of the best deer shows ever. I'm a little partial, though, because we broadcast there every year. Wisconsin at the Wisconsin Deer Classic at the Dells is an amazing show. That thing's really packed. Harrisburg is a big Mac Daddy of all deer shows. That's 9 days. That's a long show. But that Minnesota show was very good, but they had a venue dispute. And the guy said, fine, we just won't have the event next year. So there's going to be a lot of unhappy deer hunters in Minnesota next fall or spring.
1: Yeah, for sure.
0: Yeah, that's a shame. I hate to see venues like that not happen. All right, 284-5966, 284-5966. Andrew is handing the phones. I've got this beautiful Worksharp knife valet tray. Listen, if you are a knife collector, you're going to want this. It's a great display. It keeps your knives nice and well organized, safe, clean. 284-5966. Give me a holler. We'll give that away. And we'll go from there. 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In and out. 30 days. Fall 2026. Andrew, you want to answer those phones? They're nice enough to call in. You should answer them.
9: Oh, thank you. I have only one thing to do on
0: that. I can't wait for draft night, man. I hope you get the worst players. Answer the phones.
9: What, don't talk to me.
0: I missed him the last 2 weeks.
1: I see that.
0: I did. I missed him. Nathan did a great job filling in, you know. Everybody says, why don't you give Andrew a raise? It's like, when's he going to show up to work? Hey, Travis, what's going on, buddy? Good to see you. So, muzzleloader. We were talking about muzzleloader. We're going to give away a muzzleloader. I got to get down to Mark and get that bought. I'll never forget this hunt. And it was not a good hunt. It was a great hunt because I saw a ton of deer. But I was filming Outdoors Traditions TV. I was down at the Night Rifle Celebrity Invitational Hunt. Oh. And I was down there, and Tony was kind enough. Tony and Mike and everybody always invited me to come down and film for that. And Brett, my buddy Glenn Bierman from Channel 8 News, was my camera guy, and Glenn edited the show for me too. But anyway, Glenn was not a hunter, so I had to help him learn about when to move, when not to move, and scent and all that other stuff. And anyway, we're hunting there, and I saw some movement come out of a little creek, and there was a doe that popped out, and I said, hey. And she went right by a scrape. I said, hey, get ready. Turn the camera on. And I said, there's probably going to be a buck trailing her coming out of that creek. And sure enough, 30 seconds later, I saw antler tips come over the bank, and it was a really nice buck, shooter buck. And he goes, the doe hits that scrape and starts coming down the trail right at us. And I said, get ready, Glenn, because that buck, he went over and he started working that scrape. And, you know, he went and peed on it and rubbed his tarsal glands together. And I go, he's coming, so just get ready. So I took my muzzleloader, I took the safety off, and I went ahead and I shouldered it. And we're in a tree stand. And Glenn's got the camera rolling, and the doe walks right by. I see the doe walk by, and I go ahead and I get ready, and I'm just going to let that buck walk right into my scope, right? Because I'm on the trail.
1: Yeah.
0: And that buck came in. He came in, and this was probably 160-inch plus deer. It was big. So that buck comes in. He comes into my scope, my reticle, and I just go and I start squeezing the trigger, and all of a sudden I hear it click. And I'm going, why didn't that go off? And yeah. I took it off my shoulder. As soon as I took it off my shoulder, boom! And I hit the deer in the tail.
1: Wow.
0: Yeah, and he took off. He was okay. And you know what I didn't do? I was such an idiot. Don't make the mistakes I make, folks.
1: Follow through?
0: No.
1: Oh.
0: No. Nope. I cleaned the gun the night before.
1: Didn't blow out your...
0: I did not shoot a primer cap
1: yeah.
0: and blow the oil out of the nipple.
1: Yeah.
0: Yeah, and it didn't fire.
1: Yeah.
0: I was so disgusted with myself, man. See, that stuff happens to me all the time, folks.
1: If you blow through that breech plug, it's shocking how it doesn't perfectly create a round circle sometimes. You know what I mean?
0: Well, always shoot a primer cap before you load your gun, just to make sure you're good to go. All right, let's go to the phones here, and we're going to talk to Jeff. Jeff, good morning. How you doing?
5: Hey, gentlemen. How are you?
0: We're good. Thanks for listening to the show, buddy. We appreciate that.
5: I try to do as much as I can working on a Saturday.
0: Oh, that's all right. First-time caller?
5: No, I listen all the time.
0: Oh, okay.
5: I think it's first time calling in.
0: Okay. Well, that's all right. So,

0: So I'm going to give you a 50-50 chance. What do you think the code word is? Do you think it's spring 2026 to take advantage of this $500 or $250 off a Minerva Creek deer hunting system? Or do you think it's fall 2026?
1: Oh, fall 2026.
0: Is that your final answer?
1: Is that what you want me to say?
0: Is that your final answer?
1: Yes.
0: Ding, ding, ding, ding.
2: Ding. He nailed it.
0: The only reason I helped you is because you said it was for your son-in-law.
1: Thank you.
0: Yeah, it's all right. And I appreciate you listening in between work.
1: No problem.
0: Are you a deer hunter?
1: I am.
0: Yeah, you going to buy one of these Minerva Creek big game hoisting systems?
1: Unfortunately, I'm disabled and I can't do that anymore, but, you know, I like to cheer on all my family.
0: You know what, Jeff, I'll be honest with you. You can still hunt being disabled. We have a wonderful show on the Outdoor Call radio app on every Monday. If you download the app, it's free to download. 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It's all hunting and fishing 24 hours a day, but there's a show called The Accessible Hunter. And those guys are disabled, and it's amazing how much they hunt and do being disabled. You might want to check that show out.
1: And that's on the what app?
0: It's called the Outdoor Call radio app. That's that outdoor radio station I started 5 years ago. It's free. You got Apple or an Android?
1: Okay. I got iPhone, so I can
0: do that. Just go to your app store and put in the space outdoor space call. By the time you do that, it'll pop up. It's free to download and free to listen. And if you send me screenshots of a show playing Monday through Friday, just email it to me. You'll see on the app it says message station. Just hit that and hit email. My email pops up. If you send me a screenshot, I just gave away a $50 gift card. I give prizes away every week.
1: All right. Well, cool. I'll check it out.
0: All right. Hey, you hang on. Andrew's going to get some info from you, okay? And thanks for listening.
1: Not a problem. Thank you, guys.
0: Thank you. Appreciate you. There goes Jeff.
2: Take care.
0: Congratulations. That was easy. All right. Advanced Family Dentistry. I need to tell you about them, but let me take a break. Andrew, you get that last break in. We come back. We'll finish up the show, and we'll give away Brett's hat and vest.
2: Wow.
0: Minerva Creek hat and vest. Yeah, we'll give that away. Maybe his shoes, too. We'll be right back.
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12: Here's something pretty disturbing I discovered while researching this podcast. This is what it actually says on the Los Angeles Police Department website. The site states that the Adult Missing Persons Unit investigates 3,200 cases a month, and 70% of those missing people are found or returned voluntarily within 2 or 3 days. It goes on to explain, and I quote here, "Since being a missing person is not a crime, police are given a very limited role while conducting these types of investigations." At the bottom of the webpage, it gets more disturbing. There's a section titled, "What if they never returned?" And here's the official police advice.

0: In such situations, you may want to enlist the services of a private investigator to assist in your search. If you can't afford a PI, the police elaborate, quote, another option would be to contact the Salvation Army, which has a missing persons locator program. There is not a single sentence on the LAPD website that would lead a loved one of a missing person to have any faith that the police would properly investigate it. What the LAPD is basically saying is, if someone you love goes missing, don't overreact. They'll probably turn up, unless they don't, in which case you should get someone besides the police to look into it. All this is my way of saying, if the police took missing persons cases as seriously as they do, say, bank robberies, I wouldn't have had to do this podcast in the first place and end up chasing a violent criminal halfway around the country. I'm Neil Strauss, and you can hear the full story of To Live and Die in L.A.
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3: Welcome back to the Outdoor Paul Radio with Outdoors Dan. Finishing up the show, we got the big Casper Mania, Big Mike and Big Scott. Scott's getting over hip surgery, so Mike will be in here taking care of everything, enjoying life on the big wrestling show. Brett, you should probably stay over here and work with them. You were a wrestler.
4: I was a wrestler.
3: Yeah, the turkey was so big you had to wrestle him in the back of that Polaris. Yep. All right. I think I got everything on there. Hey, I'm going to go Merriam turkey hunting in 2028 at Trophies Plus Outfitters. You want to go hunting with me? I've got May 8th through the 11th reserved if you want to go. If you haven't got your Grand Slam yet, this is a great way to get a great Merriam, beautiful turkey. Skippy from Gearhead Archery is going to be guiding us. Skip, that's where I met him 20-something years ago filming the show. Skip knows where all the birds are all the time, so you're going to be in turkeys. You got a great lodge to stay at. Mike and Esther are just great people. It's $22.50 for the hunt. Reason I booked it out so far, I want to give everybody time to save up. Just give Mike a call, 605-645-0076, or look up Trophies Plus Outfitters and tell him you want to go turkey hunting in 28 with me, and love to have you in camp. It's going to be a good time. Vance Family Dentistry, Obi-Wan Kenobi Yagi, teeth have never been better. Andrew, I don't know about Andrew over there. You been over to get your teeth clean yet?
5: I haven't in a while, so I'm due. I'm due.
3: Get out there, Dr. Obi-Wan Kenobi Yagi, Dr. Stewart, Dr. Williams. 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They're going to have a new place opening up. They're doing so much business, they're going to have another location for you to go to probably in the next year or so. I'll give you the ETA. But 907 North Ankeny Boulevard right now, they've been voted best dentist practice in Ankeny every year. There's a reason for that. That's because as soon as you walk through the door, you're going to see how nice they are. Advanced Family Dentistry, when you leave there, they're going to say, may the floss be with you. May the floss be with you.
6: Absolutely.
3: May the floss be with you.
5: Yeah, you cut that sound bite out. So
3: it's, you don't have Obi-Wan anymore?
5: Yeah, you cut it out, and I can't find it again.
3: Well, good. Now I just get rid of the other one. I'll be super happy.
5: Oh, no. That's not happening.
3: Oh. So did you have fun? 2 hours of fun?
6: Yeah, thanks for having me. You're a wealth of information. I think you're funnier in person, too. Like, you know.
7: Holy hole in a donut!
3: You're definitely not getting a Christmas bonus this year. I'm just telling you right now, you kids, I'm sorry, but that's your daddy's fault, not mine.
6: You're a good hand. You're a good hand.
3: Yeah, you know? That's good.
6: Especially that fishing report. I can never get over how you can breeze through that. That's a tongue twister. And you don't miss a word. I think that's one of the most impressive things I've ever heard anybody do is you read the fishing report.
3: Where's Nathan?
6: Even Andrew agrees.
3: Yeah, Andrew's a pain in the rear. Andrew's going to be crying on Thursday.
5: Oh, no.
3: As soon as that draft's over, he's going to say, my team's horrible, man. I don't know if I... Yeah.
5: Hey, Dan, don't come crying to me then.
3: Oh, I'm not going to I'm not coming to cry to you. I'm going to be stacked, man.
5: I'm going to be crying it because I'm so happy that my team is just going to beat you, you know?
3: Bow hunting season's coming. As soon as bear season over in Minnesota, I'm going to try to get up there and go walleye fishing with Gary. I haven't been fishing yet. It's killing me.
6: Oh, yeah.
3: It is absolutely killing me that I have not been fishing yet this year. That's okay. But I got to get up there and go fishing but with Gary. Yeah, I'm so happy because we're in the burr months almost, and we got fantasy football, I got bow hunting, it's just a great time of year. I'm wearing a hoodie. I'm wearing a hoodie, man. I can get into hoodies, yeah. I'm a happy man. I'm a hoodie man. I'm a hoodie man, Brett.
6: Yeah,
5: hoodie man.
3: Hoodie man.
6: You are.
3: Man, all right, so my muzzleloader friends out there, hang loose because you're going to have a shot at getting a new muzzleloader. I'll try to get some info on that by next week, okay? And then we, like I said, Racks and Tracks Taxidermy. 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I got to go. We're out of here until next week. Be good to

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9: 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Now here's Scott Casper, Michael Harvey, and Jeff Murphy.
10: Good morning, everybody, and welcome. We are live from the Mercedes-Benz broadcast studio in Des Moines, Iowa, downtown Des Moines, Iowa. I am Mike Harvey. Scott Casper, still on assignment on the road to recovery. We'll be back soon. Behind the glass on the ones and the twos, as always, trying to help me sound good, is Nathan Fisher, our executive producer. Good morning, sir.
11: Good morning.
10: How are you today?
11: We're good.
10: Always a pleasure having you behind the glass for us. And in studio, my special guest host, again, co-host today, is Michael Moore. He's been in with us before, but he's back again. Good morning, Michael. How are you, sir?
12: I'm doing good. How are you doing?
10: I'm good. Can you get up closer to that microphone for me?
12: Yeah. Is this good?
10: Yeah, is that a little better?
11: Yeah.
10: There we go. Perfect. So we'll have our USA Takedown version of Mike and Mike, right? Used to be. So that's what we're going to do today. We got a live action-packed show for you today. We're going to be speaking with Justin Bash from Bash in the Brain here about his podcast and ventures and all the things he does outside of that. We are going to be hearing from Ed Duncan, the director, or we'll have you tell us his exact title, but the Beach Wrestling National Championships are going on in California today, so he's setting up for that. He's going to set the scene for us. And then we also are going to be hearing in hour number one from Dan Sanderlin, our old friend. We're going to be talking about the U20 World Team. Who's on that? It's a pretty stacked squad going to the World Championships this week. So all that's in hour number one. In hour number two, we're going to hear from Daniel Otero. He's doing some really cool things up in Tennessee, and he competed at the U.S. Open in the Masters Division. He's going to talk to us. We will open hour number two with the head coach of the Buckeyes, Tom Ryan. He'll be along to talk about his team and this season and everything to come with that. And then we will close the show with the Walter Roofing Report and cover any of the things that we don't hit with our wonderful guest today. So without any further ado, let's bring on our first guest of the day from Bash in the Brain, Justin Bash. What's up, sir? Good morning. How are you?
13: Good morning. How are you guys?
10: Doing pretty well, Justin. How are you on this Saturday?
13: I'm doing good. I got my 4-year-old son Fred with me, and I told him, "Listen, you gotta be quiet for a little bit. I'm gonna go do an interview on the radio." And he said, "What's the radio?"
10: Well, it's gonna be a podcast too, so a 4-year-old might understand podcasts.
13: But there you go. Yeah, he'll understand that part.
10: Yeah,
13: he knows when I gotta do a podcast every week.
10: Yeah, there you go. And so any of our show that anybody misses, you can go to the iHeartMedia app under podcasts and search up USA Takedown. And there you go. Bash, you ended up getting into this whole thing on the professional wrestling side to start, or no?
13: Yeah, man, I fell into so many different things in my life, depending on like how you look at it. The quickest way I can kind of put it is that I started a marketing company in 2008 called Bash Solutions. We build websites. We help small businesses across the country better market themselves. And I kind of got into that because starting in like 2000, 2001, kind of a hobby of mine was just the internet in high school. And I wrestled in middle school and high school, so I liked wrestling. I also liked WWF wrestling. And I was a part of building pro wrestling news and rumors websites like WrestleMagazine.com and others. So I was building websites for pro wrestling news throughout the early 2000s. And I was kind of going to be done with that. I'm like, you know what? That's just stuff you did in high school. Time to get a job. And long story short, come like 2005, 2006, a buddy of mine who I worked with, there's actually a couple of guys that we worked together on the same pro wrestling websites. Doing that more and more, they're like, what we were doing back in high school, people still aren't even doing on a professional level. So it got to a point to where businesses started saying, hey, can you help me? And I'm like, yeah, I suppose. So end up starting my agency because of people asking for help based on building the pro wrestling websites.
10: Okay, so you help businesses, and you've been doing this since, you said, 2008 or so. So roughly how many, with your Bash Solutions, roughly how many businesses do you work with or help?
13: I'd say we probably have about 50 to 100 active clients right now. Some are, you know, just some hosting clients. Some are full-fledged, but we've got clients in so many different niches and pockets and wrestling kind of became one, honestly, accidentally. I reached out to Cale Sanderson when I started my company, kind of blindly. Like, I don't think I really understood how big he was in the sport. I just, watching NCAAs and in like 2008, 2009, and they're talking about him, and I'm like, man, Cale would be a good guy to really like try to work with his personal brand. So I kind of just cold emailed him and reached out to him, made my pitch. I'm just like, listen, I just think that your website could be better for what you've done and who you are. And he entertained the conversation, and we started working together. And from there, he moved. He was still at Iowa State, obviously, and then he moved shortly after to Penn State. And so I started working then with Jake Varner, and then David Taylor, and then Les Sigmund, and then Frank Molinaro. And then over the years, I mean, we've worked with dozens and dozens of both wrestlers, and we work with a lot of clubs, like the Nittany Lion Wrestling Club, the Cowboy RTC, Penn RTC. Just started working with the good guys over at Virginia Tech. We're rebranding their whole RTC. So it's so crazy because Bass Solutions has turned into this thing where, you know, we help businesses from pizza shops to roofing companies to mechanics to large auto dealers to class action settlement administrators. So we cover the spectrum, but we've kind of dominoed within the wrestling world to have a nice little niche of people we work with within the sport.
10: Okay, so you do some work with David Taylor still and help out with some of the Cowboy stuff?
13: No, not so much. A lot of that's now in-house. We worked with David when he was still in State College, basically throughout his competition career. At the same time, we were working with Cowboy RTC just before he got there. Okay. But with NIL, Oklahoma State kind of took some of that in-house.
10: Now, you're in Florida now, no?
13: Beautiful Sarasota.
10: Are you from further up north, though, now?
13: From Rochester, New York. We actually just moved here a couple months ago. We're sick of the cold, dreary winters.
10: Okay. I know you've been down there a good bit because you and Willie talk about going down. You talked to him about being down in Florida, so...
13: I'm trying to get him down here.
10: you think he's ever going to entertain it? He's an Easton boy through and through, right?
13: he's such a pure blood PA guy. I don't know. It's going to take maybe a combination of politics he disagrees with and maybe just getting so sick and tired of the weather that he finally bites the bullet.
10: So let's talk about your wrestling podcast. It's one of the best out there going. Yeah. Bash of the Brain. Tell me about how you ended up getting hooked up with Willie and how that kind of happened.
13: Yeah, so again, kind of fell into it. I had a podcast back in like 2017, 2018 with a good friend of mine, and it was basically a faith and politics podcast. And we interviewed a lot of high-profile talking heads, and we had so many awesome conversations on there. And he's a big journalist. He's worked for, I think he works with CBN maybe right now. So he had a lot of connections, and we had a lot of fun with who we were able to have on the show. And he ended up getting too busy, and he's like having a hard time scheduling because he had like four or five podcasts. And I said, well, I really, as a business owner, I believe everybody can benefit from having a podcast. It's more awareness for you. It's more content. So long story short, I'm like, I got to start my own podcast. I don't really know what I'm going to do. I'll start a podcast based around my clients. So in our political podcast, we kind of covered the spectrum as far as like, there was some actors. There was some. Charlie Kirk was actually on the show. There was a lot of bigger names. And so this, I'm like, I want to kind of continue that of having people that people want to hear from. And so I just started interviewing my own clients. I had Kevin Sorbo on, who played Hercules on TV. I think Carly Lloyd was maybe on there. But then I had Bo Nickel on. Then I had maybe Anthony Ashnault was an early one, Jason Nall. And I started having like the best of the best in wrestling. It was only the best. It was only Olympic, world, and NCAA champions. It was only high caliber. I mean, these are all guys that I'm already working with at Bash Solutions. I had worked with Ashnall on a website. I had worked with Bo on his brand in a website. I had worked with Nolf. I'd worked with Zane. So when I told these guys I was doing a podcast, it was a no-brainer for them to come on. So I was very blessed early on to have a lot of high-profile guests. And after a couple of years, all I did the first couple hundred shows was just interviews. And that was a lot of fun. But around that time, Willie left Flo, and Willie started doing some solo shows. And solo shows are very, very hard. When you don't have anybody to turn to, anybody to ask a question, man, it gets tough. So
10: yeah, you got to cover that really time, you don't really have much time to kind of think, right? Yeah, everything's got to be on the move, and even if you don't have like any pauses in there, and your thoughts are well organized, like it can kind of sort of feel monotonous, right? You better be very, very good.
13: 100%, and even the best. Anybody who does a solo show, for the most part, they probably have at least producers. They at least have people they can turn to. So when Willie was doing that, a good friend of ours, Don Bichotta, we had all kind of worked in the same circle with Flips Wrestling.
10: The captain.
13: The captain, yep. And so the Don and the captain and Willie go way back. So we were in group chats together and stuff. And so, long story short, Willie and I did a couple of random shows. And I started, like, having different people on. Like, I don't know if you remember when Corby was on with Willie. I had Corby on a couple times. I had a couple of different guys. But none were doing as much as Willie. So Willie and I started doing a couple of shows here and there that I would supplement the interviews with. But Willie's the best. But he's very disorganized at times, and I'm extremely organized.
10: You have to keep him on the rails a lot, yes, for sure.
13: Yeah, and it was a good yin and yang where I had kind of more of the organizational, the more tech-friendly, and he's so good, like nobody knows the sport like he does. So when you put us together, it just kind of felt like a natural fit, and it's just continued to go from there. Where I think people, at this point, love us or hate us, most people are tuning in to hear what we have to say about something. And again, I'm sure some people just like to tune in to disagree with us. But, you know, we've tried to be consistent more so these last couple of years. And it's been a lot of fun.
10: So in studio today, I have guest co-host Michael Moore. He's going to ask you a question, too.
13: Sure.
12: So, do you think having all those big stars before the wrestlers really amped where you're at now, and being a big motivation, having a lot of the big wrestling names come in there?
13: I think what it did for me is when the stage is set, you know, I had guys on there who other guys I wanted looked up to. And so when you have the best of the best on there, that kind of opened the door where after the first, I want to say the first 20 episodes or so, I would just have guys on that I already knew. Like, hey, let's get you on. Hey, let's get you on. And then after that, those guys, like, if you brand it correctly, if I said, hey, excuse me, hey, Bo Nickel's on today's show, guys, go tune in. Bo would reshare that on his social. And people would see, oh, what's Bashmania? I can go check this out. So people within the wrestling community caught on to what it was very quickly because I was attaching myself to these bigger names that would then share it. So that really helped me establish a strong foundation that if I went to a guy, trying to think of like Alex Derringer, he was one of my earlier guests who I didn't know, but when I just DM'd him like, hey, Alex, we'd love to have you on Bashmania. I think at the time, Alex might have already been following me because he maybe either seen an interview that I did with one of his teammates or something. So I think having all those initial interviews helped my exposure, where when I was asking if somebody wanted to come on, a lot of them had already heard about me. So it wasn't like I'm just trying to convince them to come on some podcast that, you know, might be new or not worth their time or whatever it might be.
10: That makes perfect sense.
12: Yeah.
10: So a couple of things. We're going to have Coach Tom Ryan on to begin hour number two. So I'm actually going to ask him. I heard you and Willie mention it this week, but I'm going to follow up and ask him about Mendez and about whether or not he right now the plan is for him to go 149 pounds. So we'll see what we get back from that.
13: I think the bigger question is if he's going to wrestle.
12: That's what I'll that's
10: the first question for sure. Is he going
13: to
10: wrestle?
13: Yeah. You know, I think the five for five thing keeps going back and forth to where it's like, hey, Jesse and Levi might get another year. They might not. They might get it. So, like, that's one huge component. Or can these guys even wrestle if they want to? And from there, you know, I'm assuming that Tom Ryan wants Jesse to go 141 because it makes the most sense for the lineup. But you figure Jesse started his career 4 years ago at 133. And then went to the finals three straight years at 141.
10: He's earned the right to go where he wants, I feel like.
13: Yeah, 100%. And I don't know how, if you're a coach acting in good faith, I imagine it's got to be hard to be like, no, please cut for us. And maybe that's a sacrifice that they come to that decision together. Like, hey, we'd love for you to go 141, but we support if you want to go 149. And then it's up to Jesse. You know, I suspect that's probably how it's going to go. You know, these coaches nowadays, while they want the best lineups, they also see how advantageous it is to have guys not cutting weight and competing healthier.
10: You know what? We've had, you know, there's been a lot of talk about Bo Bassett and different weights he may wrestle and whatever. I talked to him last week. I understand people say he's older than most kids first starting college, but the polish that this kid has is impressive to me. I asked him going in about, you know, he was right around the birthday line. So is he going to get 4 or 5 years? And he's like, I think I might be in a good place to get five, but either way, I'm just going to make the most out of it. And here we go. Right. Like, but it didn't miss a beat. Yep. Didn't even think about it. Like, just
12: the way he wrestles, it's like he's going to have like eight. He's already been wrestling the collegiate level for a while. I feel like just going into random tournaments. I remember people were posting them like all this high schoolers out here doing this, that, and the third. So, I mean, I feel like he's already, you know, had the exposure at the college level. And then, you know, if he just keeps on going, I feel like he's going to feel like he's wrestled longer than a lot of people who have been out there already.
10: Bass, real quick, one more question I want to ask you about before we go. What are your thoughts on the announcement this week about the qualifying for the 28 Olympics and kind of the changes there? I know you and Willie had a podcast on it, but what's kind of your consensus or your thoughts now that you've had a chance to digest that?
13: I love it. Yeah, I love it. I think it's going to force people to compete more. I think people, I mean, there's a Poland Open at the end of this month, and we're sending like 30 guys or something like that. I put the graphic out. And I think a lot of them are actually going. I texted Zane. I'm like, are you actually going? Because I know sometimes we get a list of entries and nobody goes. And he's like, no, I know I'm going. I know others are going. So, you know, I suspect because now if you go and win this Poland Open, you qualified for the World Team Trials next year. So I like it. I also like that if you don't, I like doing the Olympic weights first because if you don't make the team at an Olympic weight, you have the opportunity to go to a non-Olympic weight. They haven't fully announced what that procedure looks like yet, but I think it's going to force guys to compete more. I think you're going to see that Bill Farrell is going to be absolutely loaded. I think we're going to have a nice last chance qualifier that should be loaded. And based on how UWW changed the criteria to get a quota for the Olympics, I think USA Wrestling was very smart in making sure that we select our team for 2027 as early and efficiently as possible to set ourselves up. I mean, these Olympics are in LA. So we can't not have a full squad. Hopefully we have all 18, 6 in Greco, 6 in women's, 6 in men's freestyle. And I think USA, especially given that we're in the U.S., is going to do absolutely everything they can to make that happen. And I think adjusting the procedures for the world team kind of set us up to do that.
10: Well, and I think the hope is that we don't have to send people overseas last minute just hoping to be able to qualify that weight for the Olympics, right? Like we had to
13: 100%.
10: Yeah, we had to go over and scramble last minute just to be able to, you know, gain entry into, into the Olympic bracket, right? In a couple weights. So hopefully we won't have to do that in 2020.
13: Yeah, and I think the only thing people are kind of upset about is that it gets rid of Final X, which, to be honest, I really don't care about, because I think if you have a watered-down U.S. Open and you have a watered-down World Team Trials Challenge Tournament, and then you have Final X where you have, what, out of the women's and the men's freestyle matches at Final X this year, 4 out of the 20 didn't even take place. It's like the idea of Final X is very cool, but with the wrestle-offs being delayed and everything else, it's like, you know, the women's freestyle took the biggest hit, not having a Mitt Ylor wrestle a match, not having your stars Kennedy Blaze and Kylie Welker wrestling a match, and then we don't get Bo Bassett, Real Woods. Like, you know, so I know there's a lot of people upset, excuse me, about no Final X, but I think in the grand scheme of things, when Final poised to have so many holes in it because of the USA Wrestling logic, I'm okay with it.
10: Well, Bash, we are past time, man. I appreciate you taking some time to come on. I would love to delve a little bit deeper into more wrestling stuff with you again soon, man. But thanks for answering the call and being there for us today.
12: I had a great time talking about this as well. Thank you, man.
10: All right. Thanks, Bash. We'll catch you again very soon. Panera Bread's USA Takedown is brought to you by Defense Soap, by Barbarian Apparel, by Calderberg's PBS Landscaping, Walter Roofing, Clogbusters, Lippman Law Offices, by the XFC, Hedberg and Sons, PLS Investments, Mullets, Mercedes-Benz of Des Moines, by the Law Offices of Lamberti, Murphy, and Strong PC, and by Tony Wink's Capital Outlet. 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Back on the other side to hear from our West Coast correspondents and Ed Duncan for about beach wrestling. This is USA Takedown on KXNO.
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0: USA Takedown. Mike Harvey in studio. Nathan Fisher on the other side of the glass. Michael Moore alongside today. And we now say good morning to our West Coast correspondent, Mr. Joey Krebs. Good morning, Joey. How are you, good sir?
1: Hey, how are you? If everybody had motion across the USA, then everybody beach wrestling like in California.
0: You know what? This is
1: a mighty Asic sandals to a banged up cauliflower eardo. USA.
0: All right, Joey, I'm going to ask you to give me a very abridged version of your introduction because we're a little late into the segment. So let's have you introduce our next guest.
1: The next guest is our man in the sand, Ed Dunkin' Donuts. Eddie, how are you?
2: Joey, I am in the sand, my man. I'm great. How are you?
1: Well, we knew that. You're out in Huntington Beach, out with the sand wrestlers, with my favorite sport, the sport that's going to take over wrestling in the gym.
0: What's up, Ed Dunkin'? How are you, good sir?
2: Guys, I'm good. I mean, you know, it's a little sandy, a little salty out here, but yeah, it's good, man. Huntington Beach is absolutely something.
0: We talked about this briefly last night. You said you were going to kind of paint the picture for us a little bit. So there's a setup going on. I'm just going to have you set the scene and be our sort of be our eyes on the radio today. Tell us what things look like around you.
2: 10 by 10 tents are popping up all around the rings here. They got the perimeter up. They got the rings going out, and it's really fun to watch. You know, like I'm an event guy, right? So I kind of get into this part of the setup part. I'm going to get me one of those high-speed cameras one of these days and sort of film the whole deal. But in the background, we got surfers out here riding the waves. And it's a little overcast this morning. That's okay. That just keeps us from getting too sunburnt. We can put our sunscreen on when the sun comes out in a few minutes. So, and, yeah, it's starting to buzz. I see the weigh-in line starting to form up over there. So. And it's, you know, it's a little early, I guess, out here on the West Coast. Not everybody's out of bed just yet, but I guess folks back east have already had their cup of coffee and up and going, and hopefully they're having a wonderful day wherever they are. And if their day's as good as ours here on Huntington Beach, then they're going to have a great day. So
0: tell me about
1: it. I'll tell you what I'd like to see is I'd like to see Gary Abbott out there in singlet. If you put that up, throw my money into it.
2: I don't know if he brought his singlet, but he is here. So
0: you said weigh-in lines. Tell us about how many different weight classes, divisions. Tell us about how that works.
2: So this is U.S. Beach Nationals. So this is actually an all-ages event from 8U all the way up to Masters and Veterans. And we've also got qualifying weights. So like your high school-age athletes and your senior-level athletes have got both your like 16U and junior divisions, just like they would normally have domestically, but then they also have the U-17 and the U-20 weight classes here for kids that are trying to qualify for future world team spots. And same thing with the senior level athletes. I think the seniors just have the senior weights for like the qualifying weights. But then, so everybody else is kind of Madison weights for the kids. I think the 8U through the 14U at least, maybe even the 16Us and juniors are Madison weights for this. So kind of cool. And, yeah, I'm going to tell you what, I will say, you know how they make fun of the Dodgers fans, right, for coming in a little late to the game? You definitely can tell there's a Dodgers crowd out here in California because we were watching the registration just blow up for the last 24 hours, and it went just like almost 100 extra entries just in the last 24 hours, so pretty crazy.
0: How big a bracket do you expect to have today for some of these weights?
2: I know there's going to be the senior level. I was looking. You've got some 8-man, maybe a couple of 16-man brackets there. And I don't think anything made it up to 32, but I doubt if anything made it to 32. But I know there's going to be some 16s, definitely some 8s, and then probably some 4 and 6, you know, in some of the smaller weights. Kids, I don't really know. I hadn't really looked that closely. We won't probably see those brackets until closer to competition time. So
0: tell us, for anybody that hasn't watched it before, what's our basic rule set in beach wrestling? What do people need to know to be able to follow it?
2: Right. That's one of my number one questions that I get. It's like, what is beach wrestling? How's it different? Is it freestyle? Is it Greco? Is it folk style? What is it? So basically, it's its own set of rules, right? And the rules are simple. A push out of the circle is 1 point. A takedown in the circle is 1 point. if you take them straight from their feet to their back and they land flat on their back, that's 3 points. The first one to three wins. It's 1 3-minute period. So it's quick. It's easy. It's very simple. Basically, 1 point, 3 points, first one to three wins. Simple as that. So
0: if you can grab somebody and throw them on their back, match is over, basically.
2: That's it. Like, kind of like an epon in judo. You know, I'm not a judo guy, but I've heard that term, and I know, like, you can end a judo match with one throw. So same type of deal here. You can end the match with one big throw if you land it correctly. So,
0: say good morning to Michael Moore. He's our guest co-host today. Say good morning to him.
2: Hey, good morning, Michael. How's it going?
3: Good morning. I'm doing good. And I have a friend that's really big in beach wrestling. His name is Gabe Rangel. I know he does a lot. He promotes.
2: Oh, yeah, Glorious Gabe.
3: Yes, Glorious Gabe. Yes, yeah, you know him. Yeah, I know he promotes a lot.
2: Shout out to you, Nick Stimmett.
3: Yeah, and he always talks to me sometimes. Well, not always talks to me, but I know he talks about it sometimes. I see him post about it a lot. And he's a big, big supporter, and he promotes it a lot. But I know he does what he needs to do out there. I was wondering if he was going to be out there, and I hit him up to see if he could, you know, get out up on the radio and see if he can have a few minutes to chat it up and whatnot. But I know at all the highlights he posts, I can see a lot of these matches are pretty quick. And I did wonder the same thing, because he'll do a throw, and that's match. So I did wonder what the point system was like. I didn't know it was the first three.
2: And the great thing is, like, you know, because I'll be honest, like, wrestling in the sand is kind of gross. You don't want to get ground in the sand. You don't want to get ground down in the sand. So great news is, as soon as somebody hits a takedown, the whistle blows, you stop, you bring them back to their feet. So it's basically all takedowns, right? And it's great. You got a lot of guys that, you know, it really works the hand fight, head position, holding center. Those basic skills of wrestling that translate to any style are super critical in beach wrestling. A lot of your jiu-jitsu guys, and we've got a lot of judo guys too that come over and give it a try. So we got some crossover athletes. That's kind of fun to watch when they show up.
3: Yeah, and seeing that different style. I've always felt like wrestling was one of those things that kind of trumped a lot of stuff. Like, seeing my friends at jits tournaments, as soon as they just stop doing the jiu-jitsu part and just go straight to wrestling, that's when I start to see them really start taking over that match.
2: Right,
3: and whatnot.
2: Right. Yeah. So we actually, last night down at the early weigh-in, Bree Stickelman, who's world champ in jiu-jitsu, she's getting ready to go to a super fight over in Istanbul. Yeah, she came by and just was hanging out. But she's done a fair amount of beach wrestling, has won a couple of titles on the circuit, and she was kind of lamenting she can't fight. She can't come out right now because she's getting ready for a UFC event. But she was out here, like, talking it up and kind of, you know, from her perspective, talking about, you know, the things that it's helped her with and her training, especially, like, the hand fight. I hear that a lot, you know. And then also just, you know, so many guys in takedowns get stuck on the ground. You know, they get in there on their knee and they get stuck there and they can't score. So beach wrestling kind of teaches you to finish on your feet, which a lot of coaches obviously would love to see kids do more of, and run your feet. You definitely got to move your feet in the sand. Slow feet. You can have quick feet in the sand. They're still going to look slow, but you can't stand still in the sand and be very successful. So
4: in beach wrestling, they call quicksand.
2: That's it.
0: Now go ahead.
3: Do you think in beach wrestling more like you don't see a lot of scrambles as much, and it's just more kind of like a hand to feet thing?
2: Yeah, I mean, you know, there's no, like, scrambling. There's some interesting positions in beach. I'll tell you, the quad pod can really produce some interesting stuff, because you get a guy that's, if you're in quad pod, that's not a takedown yet. You know, you got to get a knee or an elbow on the ground. And so the top guys got to try to work them down and or pick them up and throw them. So, you know, you got to make a decision which way you're going to try to go there. And I've seen some really creative stuff from quad pod guys, reaching back, pulling a leg through, doing stand-ups, doing cartwheels, all kinds of crazy stuff. So, you know, I mean, I guess you don't have as much scrambling, because obviously you're not going to be down in the sand. As soon as a knee hits the sand, it pretty much stops the action. So,
0: okay, before we go back to Joey for another question, I want to ask, can people find this anywhere? people, if they want to watch the Nationals today, is there any place where people can go to watch?
2: You know what? I think it's going to be on Flow. Don't quote me on that. I think it's going to be on Flow today. I know they're supposed to be setting up some cameras. I know when we were up in Fargo, we actually put that event was on MMA Futures, and so was the Midwest Beach Nationals was also over on MMA Futures. So shout out to those guys. If you've not checked them out, MMA Futures has kind of decided to go in on bringing some wrestling content to their platform, and they have brought the beach wrestling is the first choice that they went with because they love the action, the excitement, the speed, and the dynamic part of it. And it was pretty cool to see their quality of their production. And I watched the Midwest show, and it was pretty good. So, yeah, but, yeah, there's lots of opportunities. Today's event, like I said, I think it's on Flow, but don't quote me on that because I think it was in Gary's article. TheMat.com has an article that has a lot of the basic information about today's event. It was just up there, so I say it probably has a link in there to the if it's going to be on there.
0: All right, Joey, you got a question?
5: One question that's really important that I would like to ask you about before we get off the Beavis and Butthead show. I wanted to ask you specifically, as USA Beach Wrestling's national director, what's your vision for distinguishing beach wrestling and its sport?
2: Joey, that's a great question. Well, I mean, like, we're just down the street from Manhattan Beach, right? And up at Manhattan Beach this weekend is the AVP volleyball tour going on. And literally thousands of people up there competing, prize money, professional athletes, sponsorships, all that kind of stuff. And I see no reason why beach wrestling can't be as big as beach volleyball as a sport. Which, you know, you think about it, and I did look, by the way, that's about the 45th year of the Manhattan Open. So if you rewind the tape and think about beach wrestling, we're probably, if you want to go max back how far you can go with beach wrestling since it was even created, 2008, so we're about half as old as they are, maximum. And that's like, if you want to talk about modern beach wrestling in the incarnation that we're doing it now, we're probably in maybe year four or five. Of the development, and the explosion has been phenomenal. This year alone, like there's been over 50 domestic beach wrestling tournaments this year alone. Last two weekends ago, we had three tour stops going on the same date. Every one of them had over 300 entries.
5: And we got to keep it going, Ed. We really got to keep that going because this is a great alternative for the sport.
2: Listen, there's so many opportunities to get more kids out participating in the sport from beginners. All the way up to the masters and veterans. You know, masters and veterans love to compete, but it's hard to compete on the mat consistently once you get past your prime. It's such a, you know, mat wrestling's a grind. It's rough on the body. Beach wrestling's a little easier on the body. You know, you can come out, wrestle a couple of 3-minute goes, still walk away and be able to walk the next day. So, you know, just a lot of opportunities in it, I think. It fits today's modern lifestyle. People are in a hurry. You know, they like fast action. They like things to get going, get done, enjoy themselves while they're there. So I just think it's, you know, it's a great sport. It's a lot of fun. Obviously, most people enjoy going to the beach, right? So, yeah, I'm super pumped
5: beach
2: about
5: is Cali-
2: where
5: you know,
2: we are.
5: World lifestyle.
0: Well, Ed, we've had you on before. We've gotten to talk about your different travels, and we're going to continue to have you on as a regular guest to talk about different places you're getting to go and how these athletes are doing. So let's get you back in the next couple of weeks and kind of have a recap of this tournament, okay?
2: Well, if you get me back in a couple of weeks, that'll be after I've been to Corpus Christi, Texas, and Azerbaijan to Baku to the U-17 and Senior World Series event over there. So I'll have a lot more exciting things to talk about and trips to tell about. And, yeah, I'll be glad to come back.
0: All right, we'll definitely have you back on, and thanks for taking my call and answer last night. You always are a great interview, Ed. Thanks again. We'll be talking to you again in just a few weeks, okay?
2: Thank you guys for shining the spotlight. We're going to go hang out in the sun and fun out here on the beach. Have a good day.
0: Have a good time. Enjoy your day. That's Ed Duncan, head of, what's his official title, Joey? Do you have it there?
5: He's the national director
0: of beach wrestling.
5: Yep. National director.
0: For there we go. Joey Krebs, our West Coast correspondent. Joey, thank you for coming on. You're welcome to stay on and be part of our next segment, talking U-20s with Dan Sanderlin if you want. Otherwise,
5: yeah, let me know. Yeah, be happy to.
0: So you're welcome to hang out for a minute with us. Our West Coast correspondent, Joey Krebs, online with us. We definitely appreciate all that he brings to our show and all the assistance that he gives to Scott and myself. We would have a harder time doing everything that we do without the assistance of the legendary Joey Krebs, Phantom Street Artist, baby. So we will be back on the other side with Dan Sander, and then we're going to talk a little about the U20 World Team and different things going on, Fear the Ear and Takedown Photography and lots more. All that and more on the other side. This is Panera Bread's USA Takedown from KXNO.
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12: 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I'm Ty Hildenbrand. 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
2: Welcome back to Panera Bread USA Takedown. 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I just search up BEG Wrestling on all the other platforms. He had me on his show this past week. We talked a little bit, so you can find that on the most recent episode of BEG Wrestling. Did that on my birthday on Tuesday night. So thanks to Zach, Cornell, Kevin, Wayne, all those guys over at BEG Wrestling. They do a great job. Check them out. BEG Sports on YouTube. Hour number one so far, we have heard from Ed Duncan about Beach Wrestling and Justin Bash from Bash.

0: Yes, sir.
1: Okay. And we also have, you could say good morning to Michael Moore in studio alongside.
2: Good morning. How are you doing, sir?
1: Oh, Dan, are you still there?
0: Yeah, I'm here.
1: Okay. Saying good morning to Michael Moore, and also say good morning to our West Coast correspondent, Joey Krebs. He stayed on for this interview with you as well.
3: Dan, right. The man, how are you? Behind the shutter, what is going on with those lenses? You want to hear all about the deepness, about how to take photographs, and how you got into it, and I want to hear about it all. I want to know about your theory. I want to know about your philosophy behind taking photographs. This is deeper than most people know. Now, tell us, Dan.
0: Man,
3: tell us all.
0: All right. Well, I will tell you what. Taking pictures of wrestling is probably one of the hardest sports to take pictures of. It's indoors. The lighting is not always good. But my first deal with this was that down in Austin, I took pictures of the Kyle Bake and Alex Derringer match. That was my first go at it. And ever since then, I have just fell in love with it. And I've just been trying to add to it and travel. And, you know, it's the best sport on the planet. And I get front row seats for it. So, and I get to attach my name to a piece of history. And more, it's just fun, man. You know, you get down
3: to
0: the
3: action. Dan, I'd like to ask you. One thing I'd like to ask you is, you talked about how difficult it is. Now, most people are always looking for specifically. They don't necessarily know the settings in photography. I want you to kind of give our guests, our audience across, to really give them enough information to inform them of the challenge of what it involves to be a mat-side photographer.
0: Well, you know, one is lighting. The biggest hindrance in our sport, you know, is lighting. Not all of these venues have great lighting. Some do, but a lot of them don't, especially when you're doing maybe some like high school functions, the lighting's just really bad. I mean, obviously when you're shooting, you want to be able to shoot at a higher shutter speed, you know, because you've got to be able to capture that action. You don't want any motion blur or anything of that nature. And it's really trying to keep in everything in frame, right? You know, wrestling moves fast, right? And you want to be able to try to keep it as the action moves. Like when it goes from center mat to the edge in a blink of an eye, you know, you're trying to capture that all in frame as you're moving from middle to edge.
1: So a lot of teams are releasing their wrestling schedules in the last week, and we know about the national duels in December. Do you have kind of a outline or a schedule of different events that you're going to try to make in this season coming up?
0: So on my agenda, you know, I'm going to try to make the Who's Number One in Stillwater. I'm going to try to make U23 Worlds in Vegas. And I am going to do the national tournament in Tulsa. Maybe Cliff Keen, I haven't decided yet, so...
2: I was going to ask, as a former collegiate athlete, when I'd get my photos taken and stuff, I actually had like a favorite type of photo, and mine would be like when I would be walking into the match. I liked, like, I feel like when you get those photos of walking into the match, it's like you see it all. Like, you see what that wrestler is going through, what he's thinking.
0: Oh.
2: Like, do you have, like, a certain photo, like, or a certain, like photo that you would want to take? Or when, like, what's the perfect photo for you, I should say?
0: Man, I love entrance shots. You know, and I was actually kind of blessed, you know, when I was at the Olympic trials and actually the Women's Nationals this past March. I was actually sitting right by where they walked in. Mm-hmm. So I was able to capture some really great shots. And like you said, you know, you see all the intensity and everything is like the focus is just... You know, they just have a straight line focus, and they blurt out everything else. Like, you can just tell that the audience is blurred out.
2: Yeah, that's why those are one of my favorites.
0: Oh, yeah, 100%. So it's coming in. The other thing I love is the emotion after a victory. When you see all the emotion just gets released in an instant after they win like that, win that natty.
2: Yes, sir.
0: That's just priceless. So
1: very good questions on photography from both of you. Thank you guys for including those. Dan, real quick, the other topic that you and I discussed was talking about the U20 team going to the World Championships. I'm not sure if you have it in front of you, but do you want to help recap what

0: who the members are of the U-20 team for Team USA.
1: Yeah, so when we're looking at the guys, we're looking at 57 kilograms. We've got Isaiah Cortez at 61, Aaron Seidel at 65, Bo Bassett, 70, Landon Robidoux, 74, Jaden James, and 79, Ryan Burton, 86, Aiden Sinclair, 92, Jim Mastney, 97, Michael Boyle, and 125 is Drayshawn Ross. That is a freaking loaded roster.
2: Stacked.
0: That is a stacked roster. So I'm gonna ask all of you to give me predictions here. We'll kind of go around the board real quick. How many do we want to say, champs or medalists?
1: Let's go with champs.
0: How many champs do you guys think we can get out of these 10 guys?
1: I'm going with a definitive 3, possible 4.
2: I could say around the same. I know Drayshawn Ross is on a roll. He's been wrestling pretty hard. I can see him being a champ. He's prevailing really good.
0: I feel pretty strongly about Ross, and I feel really strongly about Bassett.
2: Mm-hmm.
0: I feel really good about, I feel really good about Robidoux and James, right? I'm gonna say 4 champs and no less than 6 medals.
1: Yeah, so I mean, I think Bo Bassett, Jaden James, and honestly, I think Aiden Sinclair. Those 3 guys right there. You throw in Aaron Seidel, I think has a really good shot. You know, Drayshawn Ross, if he gets on a roll, he can be dangerous. So, yeah.
3: Hey, I'm gonna agree with all you guys. Bo Bassett is definitely anchor right there. I like Aaron Seidel, and definitely Jeff Drayshawn Ross is an age group world. Those are the guys that are going to definitely be on the platform, on the podium.
0: Dan, we have been able to break down national brackets this past year. If you're going to be able to go to Who's Number One, Joey and I were just talking about that a little bit the other night as well. So I'm hoping that, as that gets closer, we can start to break that down, look at some of the matches, and talk with you more about those experiences. Let's continue to talk about different events that you're able to attend, and we appreciate you being a regular guest on our show, sir. You always answer the call.
1: Thank you. Thanks for having me.
0: What are you doing on your Saturday? What does a Saturday look like for you? And where are you? Tell the listeners where you are.
1: I'm actually outside of Dallas, Fort Worth, Texas. So this is where I've lived all my life. You know, really, honestly, I don't really have a lot of plans except for hitting the gym and getting my stuff done, just grocery shopping or whatnot. So
0: representing the 817. For us here, Dan, and just for fun, for grocery shopping for you, where is it? What's the local chain down there? We have Hy-Vee in Iowa. What is it in the Dallas Fort Worth area where you go?
1: So I mean, me personally, I just hit Sam's Club, so they've pretty much got everything I need right there.
0: So now we know that Takedown Photography and our one of our two photography gurus, Joey Krebs, our West Coast correspondent, being the other, likes to buy in bulk. So
3: I go to Walmart all the time. I go shop for food. Me and John Smith go to Walmart. We always go there because we don't know what art is.
0: There's Joey Krebs with his John Smith impression. So I'm going to say thank you to both of you guys for coming on. Dan, we will definitely be catching up with you soon, man. Thanks a lot for coming on. We'll talk again very soon.
1: Sounds good. Hey, thanks, man. Y'all have a great day, all right?
0: And same to you, sir.
3: Dan, and you the man.
0: And Joey Krebs, man, thank you for coming on with me again as well. Well, you know, we got some pretty exciting stuff happening in the next few weeks.
3: And keep Scott Kasper in our prayers because he's coming, he's recovering. So he just had a major operation.
0: Yep, Scott Kasper is home and resting. We're going to hear more about it, and we'll hear from the people at Capital Orthopedics and Sports Medicine on the other side of this as well. If you're suffering from joint or tissue pain, give those guys a call, Capital Orthopedics. 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That's going to put a wrap on hour number one for Panera Bread USA Takedown. 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
0: Live from the Mercedes-Benz studios of KXNO, this is Panera Bread's USA Takedown. Join us for the best in wrestling talk with the stars, the coaches, and the movers and shakers that make up this great sport. Now here's Scott Casper, Michael Harvey, and Jeff Murphy. Hello again, everybody. Welcome into Panera Bread's USA Takedown live from the Mercedes-Benz studios in beautiful downtown Des Moines, Iowa. Scott Casper on assignment, working hard to get back, and we will see him soon. He's been dearly missed, and we look forward to having him back in the studio pretty soon. Nathan Fisher on the other side of the glass, on the ones and twos as always, the straw that stirs the drink, as I like to say, and guest co-host Michael Moore in studio for his second time. Michael, you having a good time?
2: I'm having a great time, you know, talking about the thing I love most.
0: So, always excited to have you in studio. You're welcome anytime, so we're happy to have you here. We just finished hour number one. Thank you again to Justin Bash, to Ed Duncan, to Joey Krebs and to Dan Sanderlin for their contributions. 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Search up USA Takedown, and you can listen to us live just simply by typing in the search box KXNO. Without any further ado, let's get into hour number two. See if he recognizes that song. The head coach of the Buckeyes from Ohio State joining us from CBUS. I'm guessing he's in Columbus right now. Maybe not. Head coach Tom Ryan. Good morning, coach. How are you, sir?
4: Good morning. Good to be with you guys. And great team. Best band in the land, right?
0: You know what? I figured that we would just give a little flair that you might appreciate, you know, the fight song as you came on. So I wanted to just add a little bit of extra spice to it today.
4: Appreciate it.
0: Coach, tell me about your off season. You had some guys compete on the, you know, at national at the U.S. Open and for U-20 and U-23s and such. So talk to me about the off season, first of all, and what your guys did on the freestyle level.
4: Yeah, it's been really productive. The new student athletes that we signed, so all the seniors came in all summer long and trained. We picked up a couple of transfers. They were in all summer and trained. We got a couple of guys on the U-23 world team. We got a couple of guys on the U-20 world team. It was a productive summer. You know, everybody stayed in town. And, you know, as you know, under NCAA rules, you can't force people to stay. But, you know, inspired, motivated people that want to get better don't need to be forced to do anything. So it was a really good summer, and looking forward to getting started here. August 24th, we get going.
0: So, Coach, can you tell us the names of the transfers that you got that came in?
4: Yeah, well, Cade Brown, Carson Brown from St. Ed's, four-time state champion. He's been really impressive so far this summer. It's not easy. It's not difficult to assess people that deeply love what they do. You know, our lens as a group, as a staff, are on people that are willing to go above and beyond what most do. And Carson's been really impressive this summer. His brother, Cade, was at Pitt, wrestled 2 years at Pitt under Keith. Keith Gavin, Coach Roselli, obviously good friends of ours. They've done a great job there, but he decided to come back to Ohio. They're both from St. Ed's. And both were on the U-23 world team representing Canada. So, and then Shoemate's on the U-23 team, I think Davino. So we got a bunch of guys that are on that team and a couple on the U-20 team. So he's been, you know, Cade. So Cade came in, he's been impressive. And then Jackson Smith out of Maryland, he's going to go 74. He's been in all summer and just did a great job. He's quiet. He works really hard. He looks just seems like a, you know, he's just a very focused person and, you know, we're excited to have him.
0: Jackson Smith, I think that's Gabe Arnold's cousin out of Georgia. We've seen him at 97. We've seen him at 84, and he's going to make the drop to 74 for you guys this year, huh?
4: Yeah, I mean, it was his, you know, obviously, we don't get too involved in what weight classes people go. If you're the best guy in the room and it's the best thing for the team, you go where you want to go. We certainly make recommendations. It's hard to force someone to make a weight that they don't believe they can make or don't believe it's best for them. But Jackson's on his way down to 74. He looks really good, and we're looking forward to getting started with him at 74, yeah.
0: Coach, I got a co-host in the studio today, Michael Moore. Michael, say good morning to Coach Tom Ryan.
2: Good morning, Coach. How are you doing? It's an honor to be able to talk to you on air.
4: Good, Michael. Good to be with you this morning. What's going on?
2: Kind of a dream right now, watching you my entire life. Now I'm getting to speak to you, so I'm kind of excited. I'm trying to control myself in the studio.
4: Okay. Man, I wish my wife felt about that at the dinner table.
0: Michael, young guy, just finished Wrestle Division II in college, and he came in with us before, and so with Scotty out, decided we'd bring in somebody and, you know, have another voice besides just mine. Coach, I got to ask the question on a lot of people's minds.
4: Yeah.
0: Is what do you think is going to be the final resolution on whether or not Jesse Mendez is going to get another year?
8: Well, I mean, you know, I'm not clairvoyant. I don't have a crystal ball, but the way things seem to be going in the court system, you know, it seems like Jesse will have another year. Here's what's kind of, to me, it's kind of a full circle karma moment. Jesse Mendez came to Ohio State in 2022. He was a freshman. We needed a 33-pounder. We signed a couple, and Jesse was like, put me in. You know, put me in right away. I mean, early on in preseason, he's like, I want to wrestle. I want to help the team. I want to go in. And that was a bold move for him. I mean, he ended up placing, I think, fifth or sixth that year. He made a tremendous difference in the lineup that year. But, right, the beauty of this is fast forward. Right now we're in 2026, the NCAA makes a rule change, which I personally think is the best rule change in a long, long time. I think 5 for 5, it simplifies things. It certainly complicates things temporarily. But long-term, 5 for 5, you can't redshirt. You know, everybody on your roster has got to be ready to go. They can be in there at any time. I think it adds to the to totality of your team. You know, it helps with a roster size of 30 with, you know, not having to forfeit because you don't have to redshirt. You know, you can't redshirt people. So Jesse, I think he's going to get the year back. And I think he wants to go 49. You know, I mentioned earlier this summer, maybe a couple weeks ago at the coaches convention, I thought he might go 41, but he's getting bigger. And quite frankly, we don't care where he goes. He can go 41 or 49. We think our team is equally as competitive regardless of where he goes. So it's really just about where he feels the best. And, you know, he wants to make the Olympic team. So I think cutting down to 41 all year, you know, may not be what he's looking to do. So we've had some communication with him, and it seems right now that he's thinking 49. We'll see as the season unfolds. But we're super, super happy that there's a good chance we'll get him back. And listen, we've had our share of bad luck between Sasso, that his injury wasn't an injury, it was a shooting. And then we had, COVID year, we lost probably what I think were 3 champs in Moore, Fletcher, and Sasso going into Nationals. So, we hope it goes this way. I think it's a reasonable outcome. And I know that Penn State, Mike and Haynes back and other teams will get people back, but it's very rational, a very rational decision. Why coming in this year would you get 5, but leaving this year, you'd only get 4. So because he never redshirted, it looks like he's got a year and he absolutely wants to come back.
0: Coach, a couple of things I really want to hit. Looking at, I don't know, let's kind of go through, I don't want to say a projected lineup because it's way too early to tell, but just kind of guys that are kind of going to be in the hunt to wrestle at each weight class. And I have to start at 125. I know Nick made that cut for you some last year. Is Bazakis a candidate to be at 125 again, or has that ship sailed?
8: I don't think that ship has sailed. You know, I think it was, you know, to the end of last year, it was hard on him. You know, I know he did a couple of interviews and talked about the difficulty of it. It was certainly challenging for him. But he is certainly someone that, you know, is considering, or we're certainly considering him going back down. He can go 41 as well, which is an option-forming challenge. You can challenge Carson Brown and Brogan Fielding. Mills, we're not sure where Mills will be, who is a really tough freshman. He was here this summer, and he is a super competitor, loves to train. We could see Nick at 25 or 41. We could see Mills at 25 or 41. We have Carson, who's only 41. And then we've got, you know, Munaretto, who's looked really good this summer. He came in really
0: Dom Munaretto.
8: Yeah, so we love Dom. Dom looks really good. He's been really impressive. I mean, you know, impressive from the standpoint that, one, he's a little bit small right now, but he came in, I think, at 122. He's already 130. I mean, his strength's probably got up 25% already. If he really commits to putting size on, he loves to wrestle. He probably watches more wrestling than anybody. And so we're excited about him. Then we have Vinny Kilkeri, who's been here for a while. He's just been beat up now and then. He gets hurt. So if he can stay healthy, you know, he has a win over Volk in the dual meet. He beat, you know, Volk in the dual meet. And so, you know, it's very competitive at the weight class at 25.
0: I feel like Martoretto is a guy, too, that could be a career 25-pounder, which those aren't really easy to find, are they, Coach?
8: Yeah, I think that was, you know, that was one of the things that was very, you know, intriguing to us and why we wanted him. One, DeVito recommended him. You know, DeVito and he are workout partners. And Ben is just a spectacular leader, loves the sport. And when he says that this guy loves it as much as I love it, you listen. So, you know, they were high school teammates. And, you know, certainly I don't predict sizes either, but I really can't see a world where he would grow into 33. I think he's going to be a perfect size lifer at 25, you know, which to your point is important, you know. But he's looked really good so far.
0: I feel like Jesse Mendez kind of grabbed the mantle, was the leader of that team, you know, in the middle mat. And I feel like DeVito is that kind of that next guy, Coach, right, to sort of take those reins. And what a special class of freshmen, right, at 133 pounds last year. When you look at him and Seidel and Jax, now they may not all stay at the same weight, but that was a pretty special weight class last year.
8: Yeah, I mean, we're seeing, you know, the level of American wrestling continues to jump. I think a big part of it's the internet and knowledge. There's just so much knowledge out there. These guys are training with, you know, at RTCs against high level people. And, you know, when you train alongside somebody that's elite and you score on them or they don't whoop you, you realize that, you know, hey, he puts his pants on the same way I do, and that, you know, I think it brings a lot of confidence. So we're just seeing a lot of really, really good freshmen right now. I mean, what was there, 3 or 4 champs last year? There's been more champs than ever as freshmen. So, yeah, it's a great weight. It'll be a great weight again, this year. Most of those guys, I think those three are back. At least 3 of them are back. I don't know where Jax is going to go, but certainly Blaze, DeVito, Seidel, and I think Jax may be at 33 right now. I think they're listing him at 33.
0: I think so, too. That's going to be a crazy weight class again, and we're starting to see them on the U23s and U20 teams, too. So that'll be a lot of fun. So we talked about Vinny and Dom and Mills, and we talked about Nick. And you just mentioned Carson Brown as a candidate up around 41. Bazakas could go up there. Mendez 49 if he does get that year. So we just work our way up through the lineup. Other contenders at 49, and then I guess let's go up 49, 57, 65. Yeah. Let's kind of hit those weights.
8: Yeah, okay. So, you know, 49, you have Mendez if he wants to go there. You have Cade Brown and Maddox Shaw. You know, Maddox wrestled really well in the Nebraska duel last year. The first duel, in Lincoln, we weighed him in at 49. He had to under these rules that need to be adjusted as well, but that's another topic. But he weighed in at 49 and wrestled Taylor really tough up at 57. So he'll challenge Cade Brown, who's a national qualifier. You know, he's in every match against all the top guys at 49. He's been, you know, all season long wrestled them tough. So it'll be those two will be the guys challenging Jesse. Then 57 is one of our team captains, and that's Cannon. You know, Cannon, DeVito, Mendez, and Feldman are four captains this year. Cannon had a great season. I mean, he was wrestling incredibly well through January. Mm-hmm. We went to Oregon State, hurt his knee. He really struggled the rest of the year getting the swelling out of his knee. You know, he had surgery on his knee. Hadn't wrestled up until Big Ten, you know, really from January to Big Tens, he didn't really wrestle. We wrestled him at the Big Tens. He got a couple matches in. And to take fourth with the condition of his knee was probably one of the more remarkable runs I've seen as a coach. He's that good. He loves the sport. Super high tempo, wants to score lots of points. So he'll be at 57. And then 65 will be a challenge between Burden and Styles. So Ethan was really, you know, he had a great freshman year at 49, Ethan did. And then he just grew, he got big, you know. He got bigger at 49. It became really hard for him to make weight all year. So he's moving up to 65. He and Burden will challenge there. Burden had a good summer, was fourth at the University Nationals. No, sorry, fourth at the U23s. And then Jackson Smith, you know, comes in. We've got some guys there as well that are.
2: Coach, I also wanted to. I wanted to ask you a question about that also with that, with Jackson Smith what the thing with, like, I kind of wanted to ask what happened with Rocco. Like, why is he, why, what made him want to leave? You know, he did amazing for you guys. You know, he great points. You know, he does what he needs to. And I feel like seeing him there was, really nice. But I just wanted to know if you can get us any insight on what made that happen and how do you, and what
8: I mean, look, we were caught off guard. Yeah, we were caught off guard. You know, with Rocco, he had just signed an NIL with us, 3 days before the national championships. All the communication was, let's roll, between his family and him, and we're going to take out Penn State next year. And he was super excited. And then went to the NCAAs, and, obviously Penn State had a strong performance. We did as well, but not as strong as them. And something we don't really know, quite frankly. It's all speculation. There's all sorts of, reasons and rumors why. We have no idea why. We just settled on a 3-year deal. Mm. I think we all could have opinions on why. But he's a young guy and wanted to go back home. So, and quite frankly, we wish him well. I want people here that want to be here. You know, we poured into him. Mm-hmm. He was wrestling extremely well here. Obviously a national finalist as a freshman.
2: Mm-hmm.
8: But, when he decided to leave, we were fortunate. We picked up, Fishback. Fishback transferred from Maryland, so he's our 84-pounder, certainly fighting for the spot. He was hurt pretty badly in the quarterfinals of the Big Ten. So he was another guy that was beat up in the national championships. We had a great year. Beat Nebraska twice. Beat Iowa twice. We had a great year. We were healthy all year. But we came out of the Big Tens limping. And we knew we were in a pickle. Feldman was also hurt really bad in the last 10 seconds of his Cuter match in Big Tens.
2: Yeah, I remember that.
8: He got hurt pretty badly. With Rocco, we loved him when he was, when he was here. He worked hard. Bo Jordan was his main, like a position coach. And he just felt like the best thing to do was go back to Penn State, so go back home. So, you move forward. And you grab a guy like Fishback, that's an Ohio guy that loves Ohio State. His room was riddled with Ohio State pillowcases and wallpaper. And, he was born a Buckeye. And we just didn't have money at the weight at the time he was coming out. We'd already grabbed somebody at the weight. And then he really shot up his senior, had a great senior year, and got bigger. When that weight opened up, Fishback came home. And he had a great year last year, a very tough end to his year, but he had a good summer. He's engaged and married and got a kid on the way now. Life's moving on. So he's got 1 year left. That's kind of the way it went down with Rocco.
0: So we'll have Jackson Smith competing at 74, Fishback pushing for 84, and then what, Shoemade and Feldman to sort of round it out? And you got Ryder still there, right?
8: Well, look, we have Ryder Rogoski at 97. We've got Adam Waters coming in. Adam is one of the elite recruits in the country at high school. We love Adam. He's a great leader at Faith Christian. He got hurt at the U20s trying to make the team, I think in the quarters or semifinals. So unfortunately, he didn't train with us all summer because of his injury, but he's healing and he'll be back on the mat here pretty soon. And he'll challenge at either 84 or 97. So he'll challenge either Fishback or obviously with the 5-for-5, you can't redshirt, right? So,
0: put your best guys on the mat, right?
8: It'll be either one of those ways. Exactly. Yeah. So, and then it'll be Feldman at heavyweight. We've got a state champ from Ohio that'll be backing him up with Nicholson. Nick had a great summer. He had surgery after Nationals. And then once he healed, he's been back training, and he's as fit and as strong as he's ever been for the start of the season. So it's a big year for him.
0: I feel like we have the best for Nick Feldman is yet to come, Coach. And so I'm excited to see with a weight class that's very much opened up in the last couple of years. I'm excited to see what he can do. Last question out of you. Have you guys released your schedule yet? Last question for you today. Have you released your schedule yet for the year?
8: Well, we know who we're wrestling. We just don't know the dates yet, the Big Ten schedule. But our out-of-conference schedule is set. Coach Jaggers handles that. So we'll pretty soon here, we'll know the dates of who we're wrestling. But it's another great schedule. And we'll be the national duels again out in Oklahoma. We believe in that event. We know it's not a perfect timing right now, but we're in. And, hopefully we'll continue to fine-tune that.
0: Got to go back and defend that title, Coach.
8: That's right. Amen to that. Chad's a blessing for the sport. Chad's a super successful guy, owner of Paycom, and loves wrestling, and is putting his money behind it, and, we'll continue to be at that event.
0: Coach, every time we call, you answer. Thanks for taking the time to come on with us. Once you get your dates and everything finally released, let's have you on again to talk about your schedule and talk more about the season to come. Does that work?
8: All right, man. Good to talk to you guys.
0: Hey, thanks again, Coach.
2: Thank you, Coach. And it was an honor to have the opportunity to get to talk to you on air. And, it'd be cool to give me a little Ohio State shirt so I can really rep it again. I've always wanted to, emailed you a few times trying to get out there.
0: We'll shoot you a message. We always tell our coaches, if you send us gear, we will rock it around Iowa, Coach.
2: Of course.
8: All right, man. We want good men wearing our gear.
2: Of course.
0: All right. Thank you, Coach. Head coach of the Buckeyes, Coach Tom Ryan, talking about the Ohio State Buckeyes. Lots of insight there on his lineup. Lots of insight on the season to come, and some very candid answers, and a great interview from Coach Ryan. Thank you so much for coming on, Coach. We will be back on the other side. We'll speak with Daniel Otero. He will talk about competing in the Masters Division at the U.S. Open and some cool things that he's doing with a club in Tennessee. All that and more on the other side. This is Panera Bread's USA Takedown on KXNO.
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0: Old school track from the 90s when this guy was wrestling in college at UT Chattanooga. And then trying, despite all the challenges of doing so, to coach me later on. But I want to bring a USA Takedown welcome to Mr. Daniel Otero, live from Clarksville, Tennessee. Good morning, Daniel. How are you, sir?
1: Good morning. ¿Cómo está, señorito?
0: Muy bien, señor. Always a pleasure to talk to you, man. Appreciate you taking some time to come on the show. Let's start with the Masters division at US Open. Talk to me about what led to you deciding to compete to that, and just talk to me about kind of the tournament itself, how that went.
1: Holy cow. Well, it was not by choice. Me and my buddies have taken that opportunity to make that a mini reunion for us. So my one of my best friends, Brad Heberbrand, he's the owner of Master Statement. It's a design club for us older guys to have the opportunity to, one, revisit competing, if you're interested. Two, he presents availability, what tournaments are going on throughout the nation and such. And he's just trying to grow adult wrestling in general. So he's doing his good work there for the wrestling community. So in any rate, he's been asking me for some time to compete, to get back on the mat, compete. And, you know, so I did. We done the Bold and Fat Classic down in Atlanta a few times. And for those things, you know, I kind of had it easy in my past where I didn't have to put the work in. I could just show up and compete and have fun and so forth. So I did. You know, I would go to these things out of shape and just show up kind of thing. And then he introduced the idea of doing the same thing with the U.S. Open. And I was like, why not? It's a guy trip. Sure. So I did. My first year there, 2 years ago, I showed up, probably went 185. The weight class is 194. And I didn't know how serious people was taking adult wrestling, you know. So at that time, I was Master C. And anyways, I show up. I'm one of the older guys there. Master C, I believe, is from 40 years old through 49. I was 49 at the time. And yeah, went there and I went two and out. And these people were cutting down from like 215, whatever. And I was sitting at 185-ish. And it was an eye-opening. And I made a promise that I will at least put some work in and make that an opportunity to want, lose a little bit of weight, be in shape for about 2 or 3 months. And also do the reunion thing with my buddy. So that was the birth of it.
0: Okay, and so you go back this past year, and so you switch classes because now you are not 49 anymore, because I am, and you're older than I am. So
1: happy birthday, by the way.
0: I appreciate it. Appreciate it. So then you go back this year, and what weight class did you wrestle? And tell me how you did this year.
1: So I made the cut to 172, and definitely naturally, right? Because you're not going to get there with no work. So naturally, you know, I was a little bit more prepared, in better shape. I actually drilled a little bit. And yeah, it was, I took third. My goal was to win one match. Cause the previous year I went 0-for, and that didn't feel good. So my goal was to win one match. And like you always say, you know, take one match at a time. So one match turned into three to four wins, and that earned me third place.
0: Okay, so your second time around, you come back with a little bit of hardware. You place third. So the burning question always when you place third is, did you lose to the guy that finished second or to the guy that won the tournament?
1: The guy that won the tournament. The guy... I should have more information on him since he beat me, right? But I don't. I know the guy, obviously, he's pretty good. I don't think he gave up any points at all. throughout the tournament. So, yeah, I lost to the guy that won first.
0: Okay, so now you mentioned to me last night the academy, and you said you got a buddy helping build adult wrestling. You're doing some cool things down there in Clarksville on the coaching side and on the club side. Talk to us about kind of what you're doing as far as involvement with wrestling and combat sports right now.
1: Yeah, so I run the Iron Knights Wrestling Academy here in Clarksville. The funny story on how I got involved with the Iron Knights was, let me back up a little bit. I went to UT Chattanooga. I was recruited in by Ralph Manning in 93, 94. Shortly after that, UTC made some changes and brought in Mark Lean. So recruited in by Ralph Manning, I ended my career at UT Chat with Mark. Every time a new coach comes in, for the most part, he's going to bring his own leadership team with him, his own recruits. And that concept there brought some challenges to the crew that was brought in by Ralph Manning. You know, there was some disputes with scholarship money. So anyways, through that journey with new leadership under Lean, they disputed things not being clear on how things were supposed to shape out as far as scholarship, it kind of put a bad taste in my mouth with wrestling. And I pretty much made a promise that I would not be involved with the sport of wrestling after that experience. And then Jason, who's a good friend of ours, told me about you and the MTSU program, where, you know, it was in the beginning stages. So that was kind of like my entry back to wrestling. Even though I was not in love with wrestling, it was still like a taste of, like, hey, let's forget about the past. Let's move forward. You know, the sport of wrestling is beautiful in itself. So that went on. We did that for 2 years. And I still was, you know, it also hindered my marriage, because I was traveling with a bunch of young people, and every weekend, and I was freshly married with two kids, and all that traveling kind of put it, you know, it was hindering my marriage a little bit, just time apart from the family. So that kind of also pushed me away from the sport of wrestling. So then a few years down the road, one of my good friends reached out to me to see if I could help with the Iron Knights. And I kind of, there were some issues there with the Iron Knights. There's some leadership where, I guess financially, it was some of the monies were mishandled. So bottom line, they asked me to kind of step in, kind of clean house, and kind of have some oversight over some of those things. And that was the birth of it. You know, I brought my youngest child with me into the program at 4, but my intentions were still not to be fully involved. And this is back in 2009, I believe. So that was my first involvement, and I just did some oversight. Wasn't heavily involved with the Iron Knights. And then as the years went through, you know, I got more and more into it, and before you know it, we had some success, and, you know, a lot of people were eager for me to start my own academy and to purchase some real estate and build an academy. And I was super hesitant. You know, I turned down a few opportunities through my path, and then finally my partner in crime now, Shane Fergie and Amanda Fergie, you know, they kind of stay at it. You know, they almost every year they will kind of present different opportunities, and it was difficult. It's difficult to make a commitment not knowing how that marriage could turn out, right? So finally, you know, they kind of convinced me, and with their blessings and our partnership, we were able to launch the academy, and that was back in 2023, I believe. that birth of the actual academy.
0: So now you have an academy, and you have a place for adults and kids to come roll around?
1: Yes, 100%. So we start at 4 years old, and we train them, like, as old as they want to be. Yes, we're heavily involved in the wrestling community. I did try to do adult wrestling only, and as you know, wrestling is tough. Wrestling, the sport of wrestling, although beautiful in many ways, but physically it's very demanding and tough. So one way to kind of like have that attachment to wrestling, and also I partnered up with some jiu-jitsu players here in town, and they needed the stand-up game from me. So I worked with some of them, and I got them ready for competition back in about 2-3 years ago. And that was my way of contributing to the adults, but without the tag of adult wrestling. And they decided to stay and stick with me and the Iron Knights, and that was the birth of jiu-jitsu for the Iron Knights Wrestling Academy. So, yes, everything we do on campus now, we do MMA, Muay Thai, obviously wrestling, jiu-jitsu. Everything's heavy wrestling-based. So with that, we dedicate 1 or 2 days throughout the week for the adults to work on their stand-up game. But it's very, very, very wrestling-heavy.
0: And you have some kids making some waves in the state of Tennessee as well now, right? You're starting to have guys and girls represent and do well on state stages and continue to advance in the sport, no?
1: Yeah, for sure, especially in the women side of things. We have a few state champions. At the moment, I believe we have 6 to 8 athletes wrestling in college. So, yeah, it's been a good path for these young athletes.
0: So I definitely appreciate you taking some time to come on and talk with us. Iron Knights Academy, Wrestling Academies, tell people where they can find you, where they can find out more information about your academy, and just point any of your plug any of your social media things or any information you want for people to be able to find you and reach out if they want to support.
1: Yeah, 100%. We're on Facebook, Iron Knights Youth Wrestling, also Iron Knights Wrestling Academy, and we're on Instagram, Iron Knights Grappling, and my personal handle, Iron Knights Daniel Wrestling as well. So, we're pretty easy to find. That's the storyline, and be more happy to have anybody come join us. And if there is any adult out there interested, I can link them up with Master Statement as well. It's a very good avenue to get going for the adults.
0: So we got avenues for adults to get back into the sport. I got a guy that's been thinking about it down in the Nashville area, so I'm gonna put him on to you to catch up with that well.
1: So look, I don't know if you have any more questions, but what about the world team? Well, the 20 and under, that's coming up soon.
0: Yeah, we were just talking about that. In the first hour, we went through the roster for the world team. So I'll ask you the same question that I asked the panel when we were talking about it. How many champs and how many medalists do you think we can bring back from U20 Worlds?
1: Oh, man, it should be quite a bit, you know, because I believe they're two-time world champs collectively, right? So right now they're pushing for number 3, which is the big deal, right?
0: Right.
1: So, and that's just that 20 and under class. It's just ridiculous, you know. That's what brought NCAA has been great, but here recently with these young athletes, man, it's grasping the casuals' attention. So yeah, there's a lot of eyes on this group here. So as far as medaling, I mean, I don't think it's a question of who's going to medal on what. It's we want the whole thing, right? the entire championship. We won a three-peat here.
0: I think we'll get the team title, and what I said was four champs and at least six on the medal stand. That's what I think we're going to bring home. That's my numbers.
1: I mean, it's almost expected, right? And that's we're in a good spot with that. You know, we're not hoping. This is the new expectation for this young kid, for this new group. So, super exciting.
0: I think a lot of this is a product too of wrestlers being willing to go back to cities that they live in and, you know, start training kids. You know, I think of a guy like Pat Lugo doing what he's doing down in Florida, and multiple guys who were college athletes are finding avenues to give back. And that's why these kids are way more advanced now when they hit college age.
1: 100%. It's getting more and more difficult for someone to just jump in much later. You know, you jump in as an eighth grader, you're like way behind the curve. So, way different now. So, what about the NCAAs with Oklahoma State? I don't want to say they're closing in on Penn State, but they're definitely making waves.
0: They're definitely getting there. I think they're gaining, right? And it's hard to see anybody unseating Penn State yet, but Oklahoma State's definitely making some waves. And we'll be curious to see, you know, how that turns out. We got to take a break, Daniel. We're going to talk more about kind of things going on in the sport on the NCAA side. You're welcome to stay with us if you want, or we can cut you loose. That's on you.
1: Man, we'll love to stay. This is my thing here.
0: All right, so we're going to take a break, man. We'll be back on the other side. Have you join me, introduce you to Michael Moore, my guest co-host in studio today, and we'll talk a little bit more about NCAA and Real American Freestyle on the other side. Does that work?
1: Let's go.
0: All right, stay with us, Daniel. We'll be back on the other side. This is Panera Bread, USA Takedown, live on KXNO.
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23: Hey, you know how the world's kind of in a real scary place right now with the horrible stories we hear about every week? I'm Robert Evans. I'm a journalist, and I cover the international fascist movement. And in 2019, July of that year, I decided to do something a little bit different. Instead of covering horror, I wanted to go look for hope. And I found it in a place you might find kind of unlikely, northeastern Syria. The region I visited is known as Rojava, and when the Western media covers it, they mostly just refer to these people as the Kurds. Since 2013, a loose alliance of revolutionaries over there have been fighting to not just drive back ISIS, but to establish something of a utopia, an egalitarian, feminist, eco-conscious community in a place that previously had known mostly war and terror. In the women's war, I'll take you to this place, and I'll introduce you to the revolutionaries fighting to build it. Brave women who battle for equality with an AK-47, with a spade, and with a pen. Follow me as I travel to a land of war and hope.

0: you can just simply just starting a club and advertise, you know, get your Facebook, get your Instagram, all those social media tools that are out there, and then start going to each individual elementary schools and see if you can set up information booths, see if they can pass along your information through morning announcements and such, and do the same thing with the middle school, and then go through get a hold of that high school coach and see what kind of partnership you can create, and you can start right there in that small ecosystem. You can start growing your brand. But furthermore, if you want to service that city or town, then do the same thing with every single school that town might have.
1: Okay.
0: But so hopefully, just to share some small challenges here, and this is probably something that you guys can contribute on how to navigate through these challenges. So here in town, there's a lot of coaches that are against monetizing the sport of wrestling, right?
1: Mm-hmm.
0: But if you stay in the club level, right, you can make that extremely cheap. But once you get into potentially buying real estate or having your own property to have an actual academy, or that creates overhead. So with overhead, you got to bring in the money somehow, right?
1: Mm-hmm.
0: So the challenge that one of the challenges that we have faced here is that there's a lot of coaches out there that do not think we should monetize wrestling, right? But as you grow, there's overhead. You know, there's a mortgage that comes along with it, and lights, water, and other different bills, right, to maintain. So that kind of forces the money to monetize the sport, right? So I know that there's coaches in town that are against that. They feel that it should be totally free. And as much as we want this sport to be completely free, it's very difficult. You know, there's challenges. We got to make money to keep the lights on and to provide the right tools for these athletes and the wrestling community. So just know that is a challenge. There's a lot of coaches out there that are against monetizing a beautiful sport like this. But you know, nothing good in life is free, right?
1: Yeah, ain't that right?
2: I appreciate that. Good answers, good thoughts for people to think about. We have just a few minutes left, and for the first time in a couple of weeks, it is time for...
3: 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It's time for the Walter Roofing Report with Michael Harvey.
2: The bell sounds. That means it is time for us to cover hot topics in the sport of wrestling today. Daniel, you brought it up. Penn State, Oklahoma State trying to make waves there.
0: So what about David Taylor here recently constantly calling out Penn State for a duel?
2: Yeah, he said in his press conference this week, he said, we're saving a date every year to wrestle Penn State. And when they want to wrestle, we'll do it. He's like, we'll go there. We'll wrestle them anywhere. We'd love it if they would come back here. But we just want to wrestle Penn State. So he put it out there because there's a lot of talk about, you know, Penn State not wanting to do it or whatever. So he put it out there. I think he knows it's not going to happen this year, and he knows that he's continuing to, gather his arms, if we can use that term, to try to, you know, get ready for battle against his mentor. But, you know, the ball's in Cale's court now, right?
0: Yeah, so this could be a good segue to talk about both lineups from top to bottom.
2: Okay,
0: Oklahoma State versus Penn State.
2: So lineups top to bottom, we're probably going to see Lilidahl at 25. And we're going to see probably Spratly this year with Rockland Zinkin still challenging him. And Rockland probably will break into the lineup next year. But probably still Spratly and Lilidahl. We saw that match this year. 33, looks like it's going to be Jax Forrest and Marcus Blaze again. They had some really good matches at the Open. Looks like we might see those guys at 33.
0: Dude, how good has 133 has been over the last few years.
2: And that's crazy that we may have

0: Blaze, Seidel, Davino, and Jax Forrest all back at that weight class again this year.
1: Sheesh. And even like, even Ono, the Japanese wrestler.
2: Hey, I was going to bring up Ono.
1: Sat out. Yeah. Like, you know, like, they're so deep.
0: Yeah. And I,
1: so the question could be, how deep is Oklahoma compared to Penn State? Where if Penn State has an injury, they're still pretty darn strong.
0: Yeah, and I think it depends on where the injury occurs, right? Because I do think there's a drop-off after Lilidaw at 125 at Penn State. And I'm not sure that either one of those heavyweights can handle Drayshawn Ross. But Penn State, that 33-41, Oklahoma State's trying to build that kind of depth, right? You got Jax, you got both Rainey twins now, you got Rocklin Zinkin in there, and Spratley. And so you may see a Rainey at 41. There's talk about taking Jameson being down there, but he had to be on his bike right at weigh-in times at Big 12s a couple of years ago. So I'm not sure how well he's going to handle that, right? But I don't think overall Oklahoma State doesn't quite have the depth yet that Penn State does, right? In general, but I think they're working on it.
1: It's crazy. It's crazy.
0: And then so 49, I think Sergio Vega is going to be up there. So Sergio Vega and Shane Van Ness, kind of a conflict of styles there. And then
1: who wins that one?
2: I think Vega.
0: I think that Vega does, but it just depends on if Van Ness can finish clean, right? Because Vega's so good.
1: What's crazy is Van Ness, like, for some reason, I didn't think he was going to make the finals this past year, but somehow he gets it done.
0: He does, and then he runs into Aiden Valencia, who was a guy that we've been plugging for a couple of years, and when the light shined the brightest, so did he, right? Like on that stage.
1: He did.
0: At the national tournament. I think we're going to see Kasach at 57. I'm guessing that PJ Duke's days at 57 are a thing of the past, but I don't know that for sure. And Landon Robidoux, defending national champion, I think will be at 57 for Oklahoma State. That would be a very fun matchup to see.
2: I'm excited to see what LaDarian Lockett does this year.
0: LaDarian Lockett at 65 against Messenbrink. I just don't see how anybody matches Messenbrink's pace, right?
2: Yeah, you're right. But, man, just watching how much fun he has, like, it's more than – it's, like, not even a sport for him anymore. He's just out there doing what he's doing, just – flashing out, and I just feel like with just the right time, I feel like I'm not with Messenbrink, but like with the normal opponent, I feel like he has what it takes.
0: I think the best is yet to come for Lockett, though. Messenbrink's only going to be around one more year, right?
2: Mm-hmm.
1: Mm-hmm. I'll take a picture of this conversation of that statement. I'll be in the lookout for that matchup.
0: All right. Well, what do you think? Do you think do you think Lockett can push Messenbrink down?
1: Dude, that Messenbrink's pressure breaks talent.
2: Breaks skill set, breaks talent.
1: Pressure breaks good talent. So you don't have to be that super skillful, but if you've got right pressure and a phenomenal defense, it just breaks people down, man.
0: And we talked about, we saw Josh Bard, Kobe Merrill, we saw that match. I'll be interested to see if Cody can make some adjustments, but he pushed Barr more than about anybody else did this year. And then, you know, does Levi Haynes make it back? That'll be interesting if he wrestles one more time. There's a lot of depth across the board at Penn State, though. Now at Oklahoma State, you got Facundo, you got Lorenzo Norman in now, mm-hmm. Bennett Berge,
2: Merrill,
0: you know, Zach Ryder still. Who may be injured, that might be part of why Berge came in. So Oklahoma State's getting there, man, but not quite there yet. Daniel, we got to do this again. I'm going to have to bring you on when we're breaking down Real American Freestyle stuff and other things. I'd love to have you continue to give input in future, man. We're up against it today.
1: Yes.
0: But thank you for spending time with us today, man. We appreciate you being on the show.
1: One phone call away, homie.
0: All right, man. We appreciate you being on the show, man. Thanks a lot. First of many appearances, hopefully.
1: Have a wonderful day, guys.
0: All right, you as well.
2: Have a nice one.
0: Michael, appreciate you being in studio. Do you any thoughts on the show?
2: Nah, man, you know, like always, it's a wonderful opportunity. I'm just glad to be back on here, glad to be able to give my advice and hear the and hear what people have to say about the sport and how it's just slowly growing and growing and growing.
0: Panera Bread USA Takedown brought to you by Defenso, by PLS Landscaping, by Watcher Roofing, by Clockbusters, Lipman Law, Tony Winks, Lamberti Murphy and Strong, Capital Orthopedics and Sports Medicine. For Scott Casper, Nathan Fisher, Michael Moore, thanks for joining us. We'll see you next week.
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17: Today, Seattle Seahawks cornerback Devin Witherspoon agreed to a four-year, $132 million extension with over $101 million guaranteed, making him the highest-paid cornerback in NFL history. Arizona Cardinals head coach Mike LaFleur told reporters today that rookie running back Jeremiah Love will be out this week due to a sore ankle. Three preseason games kicking off moments from now. The Buffalo Bills officially ringing in new Highmark Stadium by playing host to the Carolina Panthers. Deshaun Watson gets the start for the Cleveland Browns against the Bears at Soldier Field, Chicago. And John Harbaugh's New York Giants hosting the Minnesota Vikings. Today's Major League Baseball action leads off 10 minutes from now with the Tigers hosting the White Sox. Just over an hour from now at Wrigley, it'll be the Cubs and the St. Louis Cardinals. I'm Isaac Lohengrin.
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1: All right, welcome into hour two of the show.

0: next hour of radio. We got a lot to get to. As promised, we are going to jump into talking preseason. We will also get to the Jaden Daniels conversation, war with his own school over the number. We'll check in on all of that, all right? Fellas, the preseason week one, it opened on Thursday. There's six games so far and ran through the weekend, running through the weekend. Most teams, they sat their starters. So the spotlight wasn't on guys who have played. It was obviously on rookies who have been drafted, bubble guys, so on and so forth. The Cardinals, their number three overall pick, Jeremiah Love, he had 11 carries for 58 yards, 5.3 yards per carry average. Three catches, and he had a run where he hurdled a defender and maybe erasing any doubt as to why he was drafted and what he'll look like as a starter. All right, they had also a lineman get injured, second-round guard Chase – how you say his name?
1: Besantis.
0: There you go, Chase Besantis. He was carted off, and it was – labeled as not good. Patriots got into their game. Jam Miller, Alabama. He did well. 14 carries for 55 yards. Terrell Jennings hit. You know, he's on IR, so this could be a great situation for Jam. The Bucks undrafted rookie Aiden Garnes. He picked off Bailey Zappe. He returned to 47 yards for a touchdown. Defense end Cassius Howe, he recovered a fumble in that game. Colts, how you say his name? Bocher, I want to say Bryce Bocher. He had three tackles, looked pretty impressive in the game. Blake Miller, 17th overall pick. He debuted with a strong start at the lineman position. You know, the big boy, biggin, right tackle. I want to ask you guys this, all right? We hear the stats. We hear about the guys who get in and get some good burn and good tape. And we always hear the saying, like, I got to get more tape. I got to get more film. How important is the preseason for racking up good film? I know you talked about earlier, TJ, you don't care what game it is. You want to show out and show that you can play well. How important is getting preseason film for some of these guys?
1: Man, listen. When you're drafted outside of the first three, four rounds, very important if you want to stay in the league. You draft the first, second, third round, it's important, but it really ain't. You remember when the best receiver in the league, first preseason game, dropped a couple balls and they were saying, oh, I don't know if the Bengals made the right decision drafting Ja'Marr Chase. He can't catch the ball in the pre. I'm like, this is the preseason. He a top five pick. He going to be all right. And look at him now. But you do that as a six-round pick, you might get cut. And so when you are a late-round draft pick, they not preseason games. They regular season games. Your life is on the line, your NFL life. And you have to approach it as such. And you have to understand what position you are in on that team, your standing on that team, the guys you competing with, how many guys they going to keep. Because that's just what it comes down to. And so for me, anything I do, I want to do well at it. I may not want to play a preseason game when I'm a starter, but I don't want to go out there and play bad. Who does? And like nobody, anybody that has that mentality, like, I don't even want you around me, let alone on my team. Like, anything we do to be the best. We ain't doing it to half step and be average. Like, if we gonna compete at one thing, we gonna compete at everything. And so that should be the mentality that you have. But in this game of football, every year, it's a group of young men coming to try to take a somebody spot. They're trying to take somebody's spot. And the only way you can do that is by putting the best foot forward, practice, and then you transfer that practice into the game. Once you start doing that, these coaches notice that. Plex, I don't know if you've ever done a LeVar, but Plex, you sat in staff meetings, and, you know, me and you both thought we wanted the coach, and then we realized, like, nah, this ain't something we want to do.
2: This ain't it.
1: When these young players start to perform well, oh, they get brought up in these staff meetings like, oh, so-and-so has been really doing well the last couple of practices. Let's see how he does in this first preseason game. And so it matters.
2: Yeah, it definitely really does, man. I think I'm sensing like a shift or a change within the preseason because, you know, I believe that Sean McVay came up with this model that he didn't want to play any of his players in the preseason. And now you look at what's going on across the league, how many starting quarterbacks are playing, like today, tomorrow, Kyler Murray, Jackson Dart, Josh Allen. Deshaun Watson. These quarterbacks weren't playing in the preseason, you know, 4 or 5 years ago. But I think the coaches are really starting to understand that we need our ones to get some reps going into the season if we want to get off to a good start. I want to do some research on how many teams in the last 5 to 10 years have reached the Super Bowl or won the Super Bowl if their starters did not play in the preseason at all. I want to know that number because I think there's a change going that you can see right now with the ones that are playing in these opening preseason games today and tomorrow.
0: Getting hurt in the game is pretty bad, man. Getting hurt and losing your season in a preseason game is crazy. That's crazy work. Let me throw this one out at you guys. You talked about the experiences being different, TJ, from being a undrafted to being a drafted to a money guy and a starter to a guy that's fighting for the a roster spot. Talk to me about, you guys just give me, what gets you cut off the field? You know, we as fans, we as the media, we watch what they're doing on the field. We watch the ball. Did they make the catch? Da, da, da, this, that. But behind the scenes, wouldn't you guys say that there's just as many things behind the scenes that could lead to a guy getting cut or potentially making it onto the team and getting Absolutely. That opportunity? What are some of those things that maybe behind the scenes that people don't realize play a major part in them staying on the roster?
2: Man, listen, if you're one of these guys that's been drafted, I would say in the third round or worse, fifth, sixth, and seventh, being late. I mean, I've seen guys be late to like walkthroughs or like treatment, and you would get out on the football field in training camp. You'd be like, "Where's so and so?" They was like, "Oh man, they cut." I'm like, "Why?" They was like, "He was late." So you don't have the same amount of rope if you're a guy that has not been drafted high because you need to be on time to everything. I'm talking about getting there early. So don't even put yourself in a position to, you know, to be late because they're pretty much looking at you as a coach.
1: You know what they say, man? To be early
2: what?
1: Is to be on time.
2: Right.
1: To be on time is to be late.
0: Yeah.
1: To be late is to be forgotten.
0: Oh, wow.
1: That's what's going to happen.
0: That's a good one. That's a good one.
1: You're going to be forgotten. And this is what happens, though, Plex. You, I'm hanging with Mr. Plexico Burris, and Plex comes in
0: because of Plex.
1: No.
2: Yeah.
1: And Plex comes in late, and I'm late with him.
0: That's fine. Yep.
1: Plex, cool. My ass gone.
2: I'm good to go.
1: Plexico is good. I'm gone. And that's what happens. That's what happens, LeVar, is I'm hanging with LeVar and Plexico, and they come in. We all come in late. They good. I'm out of there. And you sitting here like, wait, we all was late.
0: You know what that applies to as well, guys? It applies to being hurt. It's the same. I would say it's the same exact narrative. One of the things behind the scenes.
1: I'm not going to lie, though, LeVar, with the hurt thing, that matters a lot. But I will say this. When I look back at my career, I was hurt here and there my first 2 years, and then my third season I missed every game I played. I was active the last game, but I was hurt. I had torn my hamstring twice that year, and Marvin was straight up, "You get hurt again, we gotta let you're not gonna make this team."
0: Yeah,
1: I'm like, I gotta figure something out.
0: Getting hurt is, man, It's probably the biggest from my experience, like just kind of how I internalized it during my time in the league was, man, if a dude was really good but was always in the training room and was always dealing with injury.
1: But, LeVar, when you think about it, though, a lot of the injuries when guys is constantly in the training room, it's soft tissue, bro.
0: It's groin, soft tissue. Yeah,
1: calves, hamstring, quad. Man, once I figured that out, I never had a muscle injury the rest of my career. Man, these dudes that be having these muscle injuries, man, holla at TJ, man. I'm going to get you right, bro. Like, because I had it. Second year, I had it. Third year, I had it.
0: Out of there.
1: Started doing a certain type of training, never had it again. And is that a coincidence or not? I don't know, but I never had a muscle injury again.
2: Yeah, with those young guys getting hurt in training camp, man, it's one of those things where we have witnessed certain players, certain young players that would have made the football team if it wasn't for a hamstring or a calf or, you know, groin, whatever the case may be. And like LeVar said, man, that's one of the biggest things for these young players, especially when they get an opportunity to prove themselves. And, you know, you get a hamstring, you're out 4, 5 to 6 weeks, the team doesn't have time to, you know,
1: You're forgotten.
2: Allow you to get healthy so they can evaluate you. And that's the messed up part about training camp when these young guys get hurt in practice.
0: Well, that's a reality. And those are things you got to look for. So when you hear these injury lists and stuff like that, or you hear it like after the first go around and guys not there, it might not even be because of what they did on the field. It could be something that they did off of it.
1: Well, you know, all it's right. Off the field. They drinking.
0: Something.
1: And then you think you about to go. Camp is so easy now. They be in camp 2 weeks, bro. How long was y'all rookie training camp your first year?
2: It's like 6 weeks. Long.
1: Bro, yeah. Like 5 weeks. Minimum a month.
2: Yep.
1: These dudes in camp 2 weeks.
0: Yeah.
1: Sure. It's just a different day and time. Like, this your life. Yeah. Going out drinking and all. What you think going to happen when you get a practice? You're going to be dehydrated. And then your muscles going to pay the price for that.
2: You're going to pay the price.
1: Yep, sitting at home. I'm better than him. No, you ain't. You know that's what everybody, they be sitting at home. Man, I was in camp with so-and-so, bro. I was killing. I'm way better than Buddy, bro. No, you aren't. You're at home and he's on TV. You're not better than him.
0: As I said, y'all've heard it here. That's inside stuff. That's the type of stuff you just aren't going to get everywhere else, everybody. That's why we call it Up On Game around here. You know what I mean? And speaking of Up On Game, we're going to continue the game, and we're going to talk about the Heisman winner's lawyer that told his own school you can't use his client's name, image, and likeness anymore. Yep, I'm talking about Jaden Daniels. We're going to talk about that on the other side of this break. You're listening to Up On Game. It's TJ Hushmanzada. It's Plexico Burress. I am LeVar Arrington, and this is Fox Sports Radio. We'll be right back.
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0: All right, welcome back into the show. It's Up On Game. Still to come, we got the Lightning locker round before we get up out of here. But the lead debate that we're going to touch on and talk about right now is Jaden Daniels and the war of words taking place. His representation reached out to the university, LSU, and let them know that they needed to stop using his name, his image, and his likeness, feeling disrespected over the fact that they allowed a player to wear his number 5 jersey and wasn't basically honoring him. Now, there's only been one jersey retired in the history of the school, and that's Billy Cannon from 1959. Joe Burrow's name has been brought up and put into the conversations, but number 9 isn't retired either, but it just hasn't been issued out. So, fellas, I don't know if this is this a conversation where we make the comparable of both guys won a Heisman, won a national title. Didn't Joe Burrow win it all? Didn't they win it all?
1: 15-0.
0: Yeah. But is there even, like, should there be a comparable here? Both of them were transfers, so we can't say, oh, well, he was homegrown there and ended up being what he was, one transfer. They both transferred from other schools to go there. First, I'd ask the question, because I know we talked about it yesterday, Plex, but I after having a little bit more time to think about it, I guess where does this come from? Like, where with the idea of focusing in on the fact that a defensive player, or even if it was an offensive player, that somebody's wearing the jersey, where does that come from? Like, do you guys, like, think you have an idea of what the origin of why this would have upset him? I mean, it wasn't retired. I would think if a jersey, if you didn't do a,
1: I'm assuming, LeVar, I'm assuming Jay Daniels was told that his number 5 jersey would not be worn, because there's no way.
0: But that's an assumption, right? Because if they didn't,
1: I'm assuming.
0: The better way of doing it is, again, I think it comes down to, if somebody's not going to, if the jersey's not in circulation, there should be some type of a ceremony to say that the jersey is out of circulation. Like, it's retired or it's out of circulation. Like, it should have been officially done, so it's understood.
1: This is the thing. When you go to a school, LSU, Alabama, Ohio State, Georgia, Oregon, I ain't throw Penn State in there, Michigan, USC, are you not getting the top recruits every single year?
0: Yes.
1: Every year you're getting top recruits. These kids want their number. I don't believe any college number should be retired, because there's just too many. You just can't do it. It should be a badge and honor to wear a legendary number, like USC with number 55, like Penn State with number 11. Or as you would say, Stick City. So when you're LSU, and like you said, only Billy Cannon's number is retired. Joe Burrow's number looked like it may be retired because nobody has worn number 9 since he's left. But I do believe if the right recruit comes along, oh, they get number 9.
2: I don't believe.
1: And
0: but
1: so
0: don't you believe that's why they keep it from retirement? I mean, if we're being honest,
1: you
0: if
1: should.
0: You're going to retire the number,
1: it should be
0: this
1: retired.
0: Is the biggest issue here, right? If you're going to retire the number, retire the number. Like, if the number is not retired, right, then the number should be wearable.
1: I agree.
0: Like, you're sending the clear message. If the number is not retired,
1: even if it is retired,
0: you are allowed to wear the number.
1: LeVar, if your sons, you two, is a top 10 recruit in the country, and he's worn a number pretty much the entirety of his life, and a school's recruiting him and he can't wear that number, he not going to that school. You and I both know. We know this.
2: We know this.
0: That very conversation at multiple schools we visited.
1: He's not going to that school over a number. So if you're a school, I'm not losing a kid I feel can help our program in a major way over a number.
2: So
1: I'm not.
2: TJ, do you believe that not one recruit has come to LSU and asked for the number 9? You think that?
1: It's possible. But number, like, to me, when I look at it, number 9 just isn't a popular number like the kids want. I'm coaching youth football. They don't want number 9.
0: Really?
1: Yeah.
0: Fire number.
1: They want like number 1. They want 1, 2.
0: 0.
1: A lot of dudes do want number 0. They do. Yeah. They want number 0, but we had multiple people want number 2. I mean, number 1, 2, 3, 4, 5, 7, 8, 11, 18. Those are the numbers that the young kids wanted more than anything. And it's just me coaching this year. It was like multiple people wanted those numbers. But only one kid wanted number 9.
0: They resisting against 6 and 9. And all 9 is not on its ass, and 6 is on its ass. Like,
1: it's so – Jaden Daniels, back to Jaden Daniels, right?
0: Okay.
1: He has a right to feel how he feels. He feels disrespected. You had that right to. I wouldn't feel disrespected over a number because I know DJ Pickett, and I don't know him well. I just met him a few times. He's a top recruit. The kid going to be in the National Football League here very soon. And that's just a relationship from two guys at a premier school that no way you can repair that. You see each other, what's up? But, hey, come on, we never cool now.
2: Well, I'm going to disagree with you and say that you said that no college numbers will be retired. But I do agree with every Heisman Trophy, that player that wins the Heisman Trophy, their number should be retired. I really
1: believe that. But when you had a premier school,
2: because
1: when you had a premier
2: school, it's the highest honor of any college football player that they can ever receive.
1: And I won't argue with you with that. But if you're at a premier school, you're going to start running out of some numbers that these kids want. You're going to lose kids.
2: How many Heisman Trophies are you going to win at one school?
1: I mean, when LSU won, 2 in 10 years, at one point, SC was winning them damn near every other year.
2: Man, that was back in the 70s.
1: Nah, this was in the 2000s. was winning them every – Carson won. Matt Leinart won. Reggie Bush won. It was like, damn, they going – how many –
0: take all their numbers out of rotation?
1: And so then what happened?
2: I believe that they did.
0: Yeah, see, they took all their numbers. Yeah.
2: See, this whole thing with Jaden Daniels is that basically he had a conversation with Brian Kelly – basically saying that nobody here is going to wear the number 5. But Brian Kelly is no longer there.
1: No, so, okay. Then like, so then why did Brian Kelly promise DJ Pickett number 5?
0: He also offered the
1: Brian Kelly was the head coach when DJ Pickett was recruited out of Florida, the number 2 corner in the country. And he probably going to be a first-round pick in 2 years. You promised him the number 5.
0: He promised him it. And he admitted that he promised him.
2: If he promised DJ Pickett the number 2 years ago, well, that was prior to Jaden Daniels winning the Heisman Trophy.
1: No. Jaden Daniels was leaving LSU as DJ Pickett was coming in. Mm-hmm. Mm-hmm. They didn't play together. They didn't overlap. DJ Pickett was a freshman last year. Jaden Daniels was in his second year.
0: But he did play a year without wearing number 5.
1: Yeah, he wore number 3.
0: Brian Kelly got 5 when he got there. But Brian Kelly did come out and say he did not give him the number. Like, he didn't live up to the bargain. Like, he made him wear a different number. So my whole thing is, okay, I hate for it to, like, I am not going to put this on Lane Kiffin. Because if
1: it's not on Lane Kiffin.
0: I'm doing the same exact thing Lane Kiffin is doing.
1: This is not anybody trying to put this on Lane Kiffin. They cowards.
0: Right. So Lane Kiffin is saying, giving this man, I'm giving him his number that he wants. If Lane Kiffin did that, he's well within his rights to do that. This is the institution that and Jaden Daniels that needed to be on the same page about this. That's to me, I feel like if Jaden has, because if you know Jaden, Jaden's very, very, like, good dude. Low-key.
1: Yes, he is. Very chill.
0: Don't got much to say. Just a really chill dude.
1: LeVar, would you say that this didn't come from him?
0: I 100% would say that
1: this did
0: if it did
1: come from him.
0: I ain't going to say it. But here's the thing. He's going to support it. He's going to support it.
1: Oh, I'm sure they ran it by him, but this didn't come from him.
0: Yeah, well, I ain't going to go down that road. I ain't going, because I know we could go down there together holding hands like the homies, but nah, I ain't doing it. I still say in this scenario, guys, a number only matters if you make the number matter. Otherwise, it's just a number that changes. It changes pads. It changes years. It's just a number. It's the brand that's connected to the number, right? It's what you build with it. So to me, he needs to take it and take advantage of the fact that the number is still in rotation, that the number is still going to be worn, instead of complaining about people wearing it. Create something like opposite. Create a five legacy. Like
1: play 3 years.
0: What's that?
1: You played 3 years at Penn State.
0: 3 years.
1: Plex, you was 3 years at Michigan State.
2: Two.
1: Oh, he's a real baller. But anyway, so I say that to say, right?
0: He spent 2 years at LSU.
1: You go to Michigan State now. They treat you as they should, like the guy you are. LeVar goes to Penn State. They treat him as such, like the guy that he is. Jane Daniels leaves Arizona State. Can he go back there?
0: Actually,
1: can he go back to Arizona State? Can Jane Daniels go back to Arizona State? No. I don't know if he wants to burn his bridge, because
0: he shouldn't. It's a great point, TJ.
1: He should not burn his bridge with LSU, because you and when you're a top pick, as you two were, and as Jaden Daniels was, the bye week, when you're done playing, you just want to go on the sideline and chill at your alma mater and watch them play.
0: Come on, man.
1: Those things will never happen, and this is where I think he may be getting bad advice. And then you ruin a relationship with a kid that probably looked up to you. Mm. That kid don't give two about you anymore. His family don't like you anymore. And so I just feel like this could have been handled so much better.
0: Yeah.
1: Number one, keep it private. And we want our Heisman trophy back. We want this. Don't use my name, image, likeness. Like, it's I just think.
0: It's venomous. Not necessary in this scenario, in my estimation. Not necessary at all. Build off of it, right? Because my whole thing is this. If you ask, okay, the career I had, would I have wanted my jersey retired? And I would say absolutely not. Because at the end of the day, what I did want, and again, I told the story yesterday, my number wasn't being worn by any defenders when I left. Nobody wore 11 on defense. Well, one kid did, a safety wart. And I didn't care. He wore the number. I didn't really care. I didn't start caring about the legacy of the number until I gave it to Navarro. When I gave the number to Navarro to wear to rebrand him and paint him in a different light, in a positive way, and see him for who he is, the player he is, that was when the number started mattering to me. But again, if the number is not retired, you shouldn't be offended by anyone who wears number, even if they're not a fan of you. What you should do is build the numbers brand as it applies to you. That's it. Like, you don't have, as long as LSU is willing to support you in those endeavors, which speaks to your point, TJ, right? Don't ruin the relationship. Double down on it. Leverage it. Like, people wear five, but people will know that five is a number that Jaden Daniels made relevant at LSU. Otherwise, if it's retired, people just forget about it. I'm sorry. Name the people that have their numbers retired. I would say Archie Griffin might be the only name. If you said name dudes numbers that you know are retired or the number isn't in circulation, people forget about you after a couple years. Like, bottom line is, I don't care how good you are, people forget about you. So if your number is not in circulation and it's retired, like, I know, okay, it's prominently displayed. If you go to USC, you can see the numbers that are retired pitchers. It's all prominently displayed. People still forget about you. But you know what they don't forget? The person who just did it. So if you didn't know that Micah Parsons wore 11 at Penn State, I bet you a lot of people know that Abdul Carter wore it at Penn State. It's like you create the legacy, it creates a standard, and then it carries itself. You don't have to. A lot of people that know Micah or know Abdul don't even remember me. Don't even know that I ever went to Penn State. Don't even know who I am, my existence. But you know what? They know the number. They know the number. So to me, I feel like for him in this scenario, take a negative and turn it into a positive. Have a conversation with the university. Tell them that your number matters to you and that you would like to use it in this manner and in this way. And go from there. Enterprise it. Turn this into an opportunity to make it into a business. Make those number fives matter. Make the ones who wear it, make them know that this is a number that is special to this university. So that's how I think I would handle it. And it's not too late for them to like kind of map this whole thing out. I hope that they do because he's a great player for them. And
1: get on his board of advisors.
0: LSU is a great program. So
1: advise him the correct way, Mr. Arrington.
0: Well, we just gave it to him right here on Up On Game. That's why we call the show Up On Game. And let's get a up on what's going on in sports right now. What's trending with our guy, Isaac Lowenkron?
3: All right, LeVar, we got three preseason football games in progress to tell you about. The Cleveland Browns, a 3-0 lead at Chicago after one. Deshaun Watson completing 8 of 9 for 102 yards. The Buffalo Bills, a 10-0 lead over the Carolina Panthers after one. Josh Allen, a 9-yard touchdown pass to Keon Coleman. Allen, 6 of 8 for 111 yards and a touchdown. See in September, Josh. Kyle Allen is in there now. And the Minnesota Vikings have a 3-0 lead over the New York Giants. Also, after the first quarter, Kyler Murray got the start, completed 2 out of 3 for 10 yards. J.J. McCarthy is in there now. Seattle Seahawks cornerback Devin Witherspoon has agreed to a 4-year, $132 million extension with over $101 million guaranteed, making him the highest-paid cornerback in NFL history. Arizona Cardinals head coach Mike LaFleur telling reporters today that rookie running back Jeremiah Love will be out this week due to a sore ankle. The Houston Texans signed quarterback Brett Rippon. They also placed quarterback Graham Mertz on season-ending injury reserve after he tore his ACL in Thursday's preseason game against the Los Angeles Chargers. One Major League Baseball game going on right now at Detroit where the Tigers and Chicago White Sox tied at 1 in the top of the second, guys.
0: Appreciate it, Ilo. Hey, if any of you guys missed the show today and you're just now tuning in or you'll hear about it from somebody on social media, whatever it may be, if you want to catch the podcast, just search Fox Sports Radio wherever it is you get your podcast from. 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Coming up next, we're going to do the lightning locker round. It's next. It's questions, no speeches, just quick, straight to the point. And the last question I ask might get somebody in trouble. This is Up On Game, and this is Fox Sports Radio. We'll be right back.
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0: All right, fellas, first question.
1: You know what? You could keep some game. You could keep some music big music going on there. Perfect. Let's add a little music to it. Now, you know, you got to answer quick, fellas. And here we go. First question. Kirk Cousins, still the starter in Vegas on Thanksgiving. Yay or nay?
2: Nay.
3: Thanksgiving.
2: He will not.
3: Thanksgiving. Middle of November. No chance.
0: All right. The Parsons trade tree, Micah, or all three big men of Dallas got for him, all the men they got for him, who ends up this season with more sacks, keeping in mind that Micah will be out for the first part of the season?
3: Micah Parsons.
2: Yeah, I'm going to go with Micah also.
3: Their interior lineman, LeVar, it's hard to get sacks as an interior lineman, and you have a rookie. Rashawn Gary, Malik.
0: But they didn't get. But he's not a part of the trade.
3: Okay, you're just saying what they got in the. Yeah, for sure, Micah Parsons.
0: Okay. All right. Let's see here. You get one phone call to DJ Pickett. Keep the five or give it back.
3: I'm keeping a number, bruh. After all that has gone on, there's no way I'm playing DB now and I'm getting that good back pedal. I'm keeping it. If you had called me prior to this, before it's gone public, and kind of just let me know what you were thinking, how you felt about it, possibility. But after this now, nah, I'm keeping it. Yeah.
2: Crazy enough, because when I left, I wore high school number 5, and I thought I was going to get number 5 when I went to Michigan State, but I guess somebody got to the equipment manager door before me. They took 5. I was really upset about it because they told me I would wear 5. So I ended up wearing 4, but as I look back at it, I think 4 actually fit me better than 5.
0: That joint looked hard, dog. I ain't going to hold you.
2: Yeah.
0: That 4 was hitting in college, bro.
2: Yeah, yeah. The 4 fit me better than 5. It did.
0: All right, 209 triple doubles. 209 triple doubles. Do we ever think that somebody will touch that record?
2: I mean, I don't think so. Oscar Robertson held it forever. It was a record that in the NBA that nobody thought it would ever be broken. So 209, nobody will break Russell Westbrook's triple double record.
3: Yeah, follow that cap, I believe. The way the NBA is going now, and a lot of movement, player movement, it's going to be tough. It's going to be tough for somebody to do that. So I'll say that record will probably stand as long as Oscar's did, and somebody will come along here in the next 10 to 20 years and challenge it. But break it? Nah.
0: All right. Name one preseason player to the casual fan that you'll look back and say, I told you, come Halloween.
2: Man. You said one player during the preseason?
0: Yeah, one player that you're seeing right now during preseason that by the time we get to Halloween, you're going to be like, I told you. Told you we're here, guy.
2: I'm gonna go Carson Beck. I believe Carson Beck is really that guy, because you're just not ranked as the number one quarterback coming into the NFL draft a few years ago, and just can't play football. So I'm gonna go Carson Beck. I think he'll be the starter halfway through the season, and he'll try to at least salvage a piece of the season so they just don't blow the whole thing up in Arizona.
3: Man, that's a tough question. But I'm going to go with a guy that has had a tremendous training camp, and he's a rookie, Jacoby Lane.
0: Jacoby Lane.
3: Baltimore Ravens.
0: All right.
2: Okay.
0: Jacoby Lane. All right, night before the biggest game, what was your plate? What's the meal that you love the most pregame?
2: Man, for me, It always depended on what time I was playing.

0: And but usually every night before the game, it was just fish, rice, and potatoes.
1: Yeah, the night before the game, I wasn't.
2: Pretty much,
1: if we go out to eat, you know, if we go to a restaurant, then whatever, you know, I like on the menu. It's really that morning of when it's a big game and you just constantly chewing and you like, damn, I can't even swallow. Like, that's that anxiousness. So I stopped eating before games. The morning of. I would get two to-go boxes of fruit. And once halftime came, you know, all that anxiousness is gone. And so then I'd be hungry. I'd just eat all the fruit at halftime.
2: Man, you are a different dude, bro. I eat a steak and a baked potato at halftime. I took a steak and a baked potato for halftime.
1: I got all pineapples, honeydew, grapes, every fruit they have, and I'm taking all of it.
2: Got a little fruit plate over here. All right, we're going to keep it food. We're going to keep it food. Cookout draft. Do you take ribs, brisket, or wings number one overall?
3: Wings. Not even close.
1: Wings, because I ain't had brisket in so long. You know, we got a friend that always want to send us pictures of his brisket, but we ain't never tasting it except what LeVar does. I'm going wings because I eat that more, but I would like to eat a little more brisket if I could. I'm not a good barbecuer, though, so, you know, I can't do it myself.
2: Last one. We got 30 seconds. Game day or payday? Which one you miss the most?
3: Payday.
1: Hey, game day brings the payday.
2: Indeed. All right, that's TJ Hushmanzada. That's Plexico Burris. And that was the Lightning Locker Round. That's our show, people, family. Yeah, from us to you. Hope you enjoyed the show. Check out the podcast. Stay locked in for the next show. 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

0: Here's what you need to know.
1: In NFL preseason action, the Cleveland Browns have a 10-7 lead at Chicago with 9:16 left to play in the second quarter. Deshaun Watson, 10 of 11 for 117 yards. However, he lost a fumble a short time ago off a strip sack, and Chicago turned it into a touchdown on a 25-yard TD pass from Tyson Bagent to Maurice Alexander. The Buffalo Bills up 10-0 over the Carolina Panthers with 5:27 left in the first half. Josh Allen, 6 of 8 for 111 yards, a 9-yard touchdown pass to Keon Coleman. Kyle Allen is at quarterback right now. New York Giants up 7-3 over the Minnesota Vikings, 7:52 left to play in the first half. Jackson Dart back from an early visit to the medical tent after a hard hit to throw a 15-yard touchdown to Malachi Fields. Elsewhere, Seahawks cornerback Devin Witherspoon, a 4-year, $132 million extension. I'm Isaac Lohengrin.
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0: The plays, the sounds of the game, the interviews, the breaking news, the top stories. 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
4: Living the dream once again here on a fully loaded Sports Saturday. This is Fox Sports Saturday, in for Jonas Knox today, as once again we are broadcasting from the Fox Sports Radio studios. Nikki, it is great to see you again. How you been?
3: Oh, Steve, these are my favorite kind of Saturdays where we just get to yap.
4: Just hang out.
3: Yeah.
4: Just hang out.
3: Football,
4: you know,
3: is back. How many times have you said that?
4: I was reminded... You know, when the preseason games begin, look, I don't read anything in the preseason games. Yeah. I keep trying to harp on people. And this, again, through my own experience working with an NFL team, that preseason games, I mean, there are obviously exceptions to every rule.
3: Right.
4: But it's very rare, because as teams come into training camp, at most, there may be 3 or 4 spots up for grabs. All the other, I mean, obviously injuries can change things, but as far as jobs available, 3 or 4. And the decisions on who will fill those jobs, 99% of it's based on what they see day in and day out in practice. That's what they're going to base it on. And so the games themselves have no meaning from that sense. The only thing I take away from preseason games is it's a reminder that we're getting close. And to be honest with you, some of the preseason games, the Hall of Fame game obviously was a very entertaining game.
3: What an anomaly.
4: And I was watching, because, you know, I spend half my time in the Phoenix area. I was watching Thursday night Cardinals, second game, because they were in the Hall of Fame game, taking on the Raiders in Vegas. And obviously I wanted to watch this game because I wanted to see Fernando Mendoza. He looked good. You know, I've been one of those guys, when you talk about the number one overall pick, and he has an amazing resume. I know you were a superstar student, and so was Mendoza. I mean, this guy graduated Berkeley in 3 years. I mean, he was accepted to Ivy League schools, hoping to somehow get an invite to any kind of Division I school. Cal reached out to him. He redshirted a year. He graduated Cal in 3 years. He was a grad student last year at Indiana when he transfers and wins the Heisman Trophy. So we know he's a super smart guy. But what I wanted to see was, does this guy have the tools? Like, can he make throws? And he made a couple of throws in that game against the Cardinals that were, yeah, A+. Like,
3: A+
4: velocity.
3: Like his GPA.
4: I mean, you know, right between defenders, where the only way that pass is going to get to the receiver, it's got to be on the money. Because I've always said this about two quarterbacks. If you are going to be a successful quarterback, I mean, top-level quarterback in the NFL, you have to have two things. One, you have to throw the ball accurately. And, you know, again, accurately sometimes is accurate on the move, so that a pass that is a 10-yard pass can become a 25-yard game if you put it in the right spot. The second thing is to be able to make instantaneous decisions on the field. You have to be able to process information instantaneously. Where do I throw it? When do I check down? When do I throw it away? When do I eat it? When do I run? All of these are split-second decisions. If you do those two at an elite level, you will be an elite quarterback. And at least for so far, I mean, the problem for Mendoza is that's a bad team. The Raiders aren't good yet. They have a lot of pieces they got to fill in around him. But they're focused on that offense. Clint Kubiak is the new coach. He's an offensive guy. So, you know, that those are the type of things that I'm looking for, especially with young quarterbacks. Do you look like you belong? Like, are you on the field and you look like the moment isn't too big for you? And my takeaway on Mendoza was, oh, yeah, he belongs.
3: Or are we going to have a Shedeur Sanders moment? Now, let's say for the Rams today, you talk about positions up for grabs. Mm. So the Rams, it's now Stafford's, he shouldn't play a snap of preseason. I mean, no. maybe a couple of drives in game, what, three? But are we going to learn anything from seeing Stetson Bennett versus Ty Simpson?
4: Well, I'm glad you brought this up.
3: Okay.
4: Okay, so Aaron Donald's still not a Ram, right?
3: Right.
4: I mean, at some point, if Aaron Donald's going to join the Rams, wouldn't we know, soon?
3: Gosh, Steve, we both work in TV news as well. I'm just kind of waiting for that news drop to happen, you know, because it's like, let's just get the release out there. You know what I'm saying?
4: But that's not the problem for the Rams right now. The problem you have is a year ago at this time, we were questioning whether Matthew Stafford was even going to start the season. He had the back situation.
3: He was lying on like a glass magic table.
4: Right.
3: Remember
4: I remember Eagles coming off the Super Bowl win and we're doing our preseason shows and I'm talking about who do we like in the NFC? And I said, well, I'll put it this way. The Eagles are the favorites. This is before last season. Mm-hmm. But the team that I think is the team that can challenge him is the Rams, but only if Matthew Stafford can stay on the field. Well, he stays on the field and he's the MVP. So you have two quarterbacks that are going to see action. Stetson Bennett has played 3 years with the Rams. He has yet to play a single snap in the NFL. Not one in the regular season. Not one. He hadn't even taken a knee in a regular season game. Zero games.
3: Which is such a credit to the health of Stafford.
4: Well, I mean, they've
3: I'm
4: had
3: knocking on wood.
4: Right, exactly. But, you know, you have a Jimmy Garoppolo, and they've had backups, right? So Stetson Bennett has never actually taken a snap in a regular season NFL game. He's your backup quarterback mm-hmm. right now. And they have Ty Simpson, who was a one-year starter at Alabama. You know, the guy talks. I was running some sound bites on my TV last night here in LA TV work, and Simpson's, but I'm going to play within myself. I'm not going to ask myself to do things I can't do. I'm looking at the guy like, I don't know what you can do right now, to be honest with you, but.
3: What do you mean play within yourself? Yeah, come on.
4: But if you're the Rams right now, you're going to roll the dice. You're going to roll the dice. So you are the overwhelming favorites to win the Super Bowl this year. You add Myles Garrett. You add McDuffie. I have all these new players and everything else. But if Matthew Stafford goes down, where are you? No. I would seriously be hunting right now for a veteran backup quarterback.
3: Not to mention, they don't have depth in the O-line.
4: No. No, they don't.
3: And I look at the Rams and it all seems so good to be true, too good to be true, right? Like there's, like you said, overwhelming favorites. The path for them to win another Super Bowl at home, it feels inevitable with the foundation, 10 years in LA, 10 years, you know, it just seems like it's meant to be, but we know we were sitting here a year ago talking about Green Bay. And their season went into flames.
4: Every single year in the NFL, without exception, there's going to be at least four teams that way overachieve mm-hmm. preseason expectations. And there are going to be four teams that way underachieve preseason expectations. Every year it happens.
3: Yep.
4: Without fail. Anybody have New England in the Super Bowl preseason last year? Not a chance. So, you know, that's one of the things I love to look at right now. Okay, which teams out there, based on what we're expecting, and again, all these expectations are based on last year. Well, last year has zero impact on this year. There's new schedules. And remember, schedules are created in the NFL based on where you finished the year before. I mean, that's how they create the schedules. So, for instance, New England last year had not only the easiest schedule in the league, they had the easiest schedule any team had had since 1999. And they took full advantage of it. They won the games that they had the opportunity to win. They didn't blow many of those games. On the flip side, obviously, is teams that come in with a lot of hype. In fact, what's interesting to me right now is we talk about preseason odds. I'm getting curious about this with you, Nikki. Mm-hmm. So right now, the Rams are the overall favorite to win the Super Bowl. But according to Vegas odds, the team that is favored, and it's a pretty wide margin to win the AFC, team that's going to be in the Super Bowl, are the Buffalo Bills, who just fired their coach. They hired from within, so they didn't even go to an outside source as far as their new coach is concerned. Do you buy that Buffalo is the team to beat in the AFC this year?
3: No. I just think we've seen, and it's interesting to me too, in the bigger picture of sports, if you're looking to shake things up, right? Firing the head coach, is hiring from within the way to truly shift?
4: Well, that's how Josh Allen wanted it. I'm sure Josh Allen had a big say in it.
3: Absolutely. But I just don't know. I feel for Buffalo and their fans, but it feels like this is the last year felt like the window for them. They didn't achieve it. This year it's as good a window of as any. The window's now wide open with Mahomes out.
4: All right, close your eyes right now. I want to see if you have a vision. Can you envision Josh Allen ever running onto the field for a Super Bowl?
3: No.
4: Okay.
3: Can you?
4: I'm closing my eyes tight. And my thinking is Buffalo today is not as good as they were 3 years ago. They don't seem to be. Last time I checked, the defending
3: evolving
4: champions of
3: the
4: AFC East are the New England Patriots.
3: Yeah.
4: Not the Buffalo Bills. And by the way, another team that a lot of people, the number two team is the Ravens. I was listening to the guys this morning. They were talking about Lamar Jackson and the difference between a Lamar Jackson and a Josh Allen. Josh Allen is a huge individual. Big, physically big guy. Ben Roethlisberger type guy, right? He doesn't miss games, no matter how hurt he is. Lamar Jackson, if he's not 100% healthy,
3: he's not playing.
4: He doesn't play. He doesn't play. Do you think Lamar Jackson is going to hold it for 17 games this year?
3: No. And I kind of
4: and another team, by the way, with a new coach.
3: I do want to retract. I do think Buffalo has a shot. I want them to have a shot. I would love to see the city of Buffalo. They deserve a Super Bowl as good as any team in this league. But and Josh Allen's such a likable, rootable character, right? But I don't know. Like you mentioned, they don't seem to be trending year by year in the direction where they feel like they're getting closer and closer.
4: I agree with you. I think that last year we had the New England Patriots. I mean, everything just fell their way to get to the Super Bowl, including, you know, the Broncos end up losing Bo Nix.
3: Yeah.
4: And they had no quarterback for that AFC championship game. So literally everything worked out in New England's favor. I think we could have a very similar situation in the AFC again this year. It could be a team that right now is not 100% on our radar. All right, we got a lot to cover in a short amount of time. I want to get to a couple of interesting stories today. One of them has to do with a number. A number.
3: Ooh.
4: A number. And you know, Nikki, I'm a big numbers guy.
3: Yes.
4: But
3: quant.
4: I'm going to.
3: Some might call you a quant, Steve.
4: Right. You know, I'm a little Rain Man-ish when it
5: number
4: comes to
5: number one.
4: Yes. But you know what I'm not into?
5: Number
4: at
5: two.
4: All are uniform numbers.
5: Number three.
4: Honestly, I don't even pay attention to uniform numbers. Some
5: number
4: people
5: four.
4: Are obsessed by uniform numbers. That is the one number that. Honestly, you asked me like somebody's uniform number.
5: Number two.
4: Frankly, I'm a little lost. So why is
5: numbers.
4: This such a big deal for an individual? We'll try to explain to you. This is Fox Sports Saturday.
5: Number.
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3: Mostly cloudy skies the rest of the day today with a high of 84. Pretty good chance of showers and thunderstorms overnight with a low of 71. We'll start tomorrow morning with a chance of showers early, otherwise mostly cloudy, then gradually becoming sunny with a high of 82. That's your forecast. I'm David Martin for News Radio 1040 WHO.
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18: 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Well, anyone that has listened to me over the years is fully aware of my obsession with numbers. Numbers are the reason that I even got interested in sports to begin with. My very first pack of baseball cards when I was in first grade, I bought really only because it said baseball bubble gum. I thought it was a big square piece of bubble
19: gum. I'm a bubble gum person.
18: I love bubble gum.
19: I love bubble gum.
18: And so I was in line at the little corner market with my mom, and they have the candy laying out. I see baseball bubble gum. I said, Mom, can I have a bubble? It was 5 cents. Okay, 5 cents. So she said, sure. So I open up, and there's a stick of gum. It was like this rectangular and was hard as a rock. Like it was not even edible, which was obviously a big disappointment. Inside were 5 cards. I can actually remember the 5 cards.
19: Wow.
18: And this is 61 years ago. So those 5 cards were Camilo Pasquale, Don Zimmer, Pete Rickert, Ray Sadecki, and Dick Stewart. Obviously, I have no idea who these players are. I don't know. And if you'd asked me at that age, in first grade, can you name any baseball players? And I was in L.A., so I could say, yeah, Sandy Koufax and Don Drysdale. Mm-hmm. And I probably knew Willie Mays or Mickey Mouse, stuff like that. The players meant nothing to me. I flip the card over and I see these columns of numbers, all their stats. It was just love at first sight. And I said, I want more of these. And then I would arrange the cards. I didn't even follow games. I didn't listen to Ray. I didn't do any. All I was with these cards. And then I would get the cards and arrange by the numbers.
19: The like beautiful who had the most mind.
18: And this is that was how my and it still works, obviously. So anyway, but the one thing that I've never gotten into, for whatever reason, are uniform numbers. A lot of people are. They're, you know, like the uniform number matters, you know, and there's certain guys.
19: In what way does it matter, though?
18: Well, that is a great question, Nikki, because let me give you an example here. Two of the most famous college football programs of all time, I don't think anyone would argue with this, are Notre Dame and Alabama. Combined, they have retired zero jersey numbers. Combined, they have 11 Heisman Trophy winners. In fact, let's talk about Notre Dame for a second. One of the all-time greatest names in Notre Dame football history is Paul Hornung, who, of course, became a legend with the Green Bay Packers during the Lombardi era. He famously wore number 5 his entire football life. He was a quarterback at Notre Dame, and then when he came to the NFL, he still wore number 5, even though he had become a running back. But he was number 5. They thought so little of Paul Hornung's number 5. In 2012, the year Manti Te'o almost won the Heisman Trophy at Notre Dame, lost to Johnny Football, he wore number 5 as a linebacker. But he wasn't the only number 5 on the team. The starting quarterback, Everett Golson, also wore number 5. You're like, how's that possible? Well, one guy was on the offense, one was on defense. So the idea of this Jaden Daniels story, he is so upset that they have reissued his number 5. Do we have the sound on this, guys? All right, so Lane Kiffin now is the new coach at LSU. And they brought in a player a year ago named DJ Pickett. And last year as a freshman, he wore number 3. Which was the year after Jaden Daniels obviously had left LSU and won the Heisman Trophy wearing number 5. But now J.D. Pickett said, actually, I've worn number 5 my entire life. I want number 5. Here's Lane Kiffin on that.
4: DJ is in 5, and that was a situation that was promised to him in recruiting here for him to sign here. And I've done a lot of research on that with the family and the representatives and the people. And so really, I didn't have a decision to make. It was promised to the kid. It wasn't done for whatever. I'm not going to get into that. I'm not going to judge something that I wasn't here of. But when a kid's promised something to come to school, he should wear it. And so at that point, I don't really think that's my decision. You know, it should be honored what he was told. And so that's why I know.
18: Okay, and remember, he didn't obviously recruit him. Brian Kelly did. And so they bring him in, and he wore number 3, not number 5. So here is DJ Pickett now talking about the fact that number 5 happened to be the number of Jaden Daniels when he won the Heisman a couple years ago.
9: About the number situation, I wore the number my whole life since I was 4 years old. It was a number I was promised. And I wish Jaden the best, good player, and he did real good here, so that's all.
18: Okay, now Jaden Daniels is so upset by this development that he has told LSU to pull his jersey, his name, image, and likeness off the shelves forever. Pull my stuff out, because, again, he gets paid for this stuff nowadays, but he won the Heisman Trophy a few years ago for LSU, and now he is telling LSU, cease and desist, pull all of my merchandise out of your stores. You are finished as far as I'm concerned. How dare you even think about giving my number to somebody else?
19: Here's the thing, though. Do we think this is Jaden Daniels or his mom? Do we think this is Jaden Daniels' camp? It's well known his mother, Regina Jackson, is actively involved in his business affairs. And I think Daniels on Instagram kind of hinted that he doesn't really want this smoke. Like this drama around his number or whatever she's perceiving or trying to protect about his legacy at his alma mater. I think here's what he said on Instagram. He wrote, I've been locked in on training camp. That's been my number one focus. I have a lot of gratitude for my time at LSU, and I'm proud of what my teammates and I accomplished there. Obviously, there are a lot of issues to be worked out between my team and LSU, and my hope is that it will get done privately. My sole personal focus is on Commanders football. So do you think he's like, hey, mom, cut it out?
18: Well, he's getting crucified on social media.
19: It is
18: they're
19: absurd.
18: They're mocking him. Like there was one team that scored four runs. They said, we did not score five runs tonight because we didn't get Jaden Daniels getting permission to get five.
19: He should, I mean, it is.
18: Columbia University had a picture of their football field and the 5 yard line marker was eliminated because they didn't get permission. People are mocking this guy on social media for the lot not allowing number five. Now, there are schools that do retire numbers. USC being an example here in LA. They've only retired eight numbers. The eight numbers are the eight Heisman Trophy winners they have. They do retire them. However, USC did have a player, a high school player, that made a request directly to Mike Garrett, the very first Heisman Trophy winner at USC, wore number 20. His number was retired. At that time, Mike was the athletic director at USC, and he asked permission to wear the number. And Mike Garrett said, fine, you can wear my number.
19: What do you think? And did you? There was a situation with Matt Leinart, too. Mm-hmm. At
18: number
19: USC.
18: 11, yes.
19: Yes. I think they were going to unretire his number.
18: Unretire it?
19: Because a new recruit wanted
18: it. Well, they're never going to unretire, but I mean, you would have. I remember saying, I think Leinart did not give the guy permission.
19: No, and I have. So that's interesting to me, too. Yeah, I think it's. They were going to do it. Regardless of
18: right, Matt Leinart did not want to have his number used.
19: Yeah,
18: unlike Mike Garrett, who did get permission for a player to use his number. Look, why do you have to retire numbers? I don't get the retiring of numbers.
19: So, and it's interesting because I think the retiring the numbers is absurd. And I love that you brought up the two established programs that don't retire numbers.
18: Never,
19: because I think philosophically, as a program, you should carry yourself with the mindset. We crank out so much good talent that if we retired numbers, there would be no numbers left.
18: I work for an organization, the Raiders, that has never retired a number.
19: Yeah,
18: and I mentioned this off air. Howie Long retired after 13 years, Hall of Famer, 8-time Pro Bowler, wore number 75 with the Raiders. The year after he retired, they issued his number to a camp guy who also played defensive line. A camp guy. They just handed him the number. There you go, 75. No one else is using it, so there you go. I don't get the number.
19: Villanova has two number ones retired, Jalen Brunson and Kyle Lowry.
18: Right.
19: A great talent, but it's just kind of funny. Two number ones retired. That doesn't even make a sense. And there's a player currently wearing number one in the program.
18: Look, there are numbers that are retired by sports. Obviously, baseball has retired the number 42 for Jackie Robinson. The last guy to wear it, remember they grandfathered it in.
19: Yep.
18: Mariano Rivera was number 42. I believe he was the last player once he retired. That was it. No one's ever worn 42.
19: I think that's an appropriate retirement. I think Kobe Bryant numbers in Lakers uniforms.
18: Both of them, 23 and 45? He wore two numbers, you know that.
19: Yeah. But
18: oh, no, eight. I'm sorry. What
19: 24
18: did I say?
19: And eight. You said 23 and 45.
18: I had Michael Jordan in my head.
19: You see
18: how off I am with uniform numbers? I'm thinking of the Michael Jordan numbers instead of Kobe numbers.
19: He's Rain Man. He's Rain Man. I couldn't tell if you were pulling my leg there for a moment. I was like, wait, what?
18: Yes. I mean,
19: with Kobe, I think, yeah, you retire both numbers. But that's a very exceptional, like, that's an exception to the rule. But I don't think.
18: What about Jerry West? Now, that was my greatest hero growing up. That's the one number I was into is number 44, and I wore it when I was a kid. If I had a choice of a number, I wore number 44. That's the only one that had.
19: Well, and then I think organizationally, if you have a player come in who's like, I want 44 because I grew up watching film of Jerry West, or, you know, I think that's a great way to honor the legacy also.
18: Well, there's other ways. You have rings of honor, right?
19: Yeah.
18: Or you have a team hall of fame.
19: Ring
18: or
19: of
18: you
19: honor,
18: have
19: yes.
18: statues or whatever you want to do. I mean, by the way, the statues are piling up at the crypt now, aren't they? I have a new one going up with Ajay Kopitar.
19: It's kind of excessive. I'm like, wait, another one?
18: The very first one they put up was the Magic one, and I'll never forget this. I was on the Lakers station at the time. We went out for the unveiling, and I looked up. I go, that looks like Danny Glover. That doesn't look anything like Magic Johnson.
19: The one that's really cool is Shaq.
18: Yeah.
19: The hanging Shaq.
18: Right.
19: That's awesome.
18: You like that one?
19: Yeah.
18: Now it's just getting crowded.
19: You know who will get a statue in Oklahoma City? Mm. Russell Westbrook.
18: Should he get one as a Laker?
19: And as a Sacramento King,
10: yeah.
19: Maybe as a Denver Nugget.
10: I'll share a story about him in a second.
19: Oh, I got a lot of wrestle stories.
10: Oh, I want to hear them. But first, let's find out what's trending right now. His number was retired at his alma mater, the University of Southern California.
12: For sanitary purposes.
10: Are you a numbers guy, Isaac? Like, do uniform numbers matter? I mean, you are one of the most legendary play-by-play men in the history of the industry. And do you lean on uniform numbers, or how do they work for you?
12: Yes, because unlike you, and I feel that Nikki is in the same boat here, I view sports in warm and human terms, unlike the cold, statistical, factual way that you do.
10: That's how I identify every single player.
12: By the way, I would like to start, Nikki, with a Steve Hartman update, and I'm honestly not making this up. Are you aware, and I'm not even exaggerating, that Steve Hartman is literally faster than AI? True?
10: We did do a test on this. You asked a question that I had no idea what the question was, and then you clicked on AI to get the answer. It was a verbal thing, and yes, the answer came out of my mouth.
19: Did we use Claude or chat?
12: We used whatever.
19: Yeah.
12: AI. So I typed it into,
19: I learned so much when I'm sitting alongside Steve Hartman here.
12: You want to do Double or Nothing, Steve?
19: Let's do it.
12: All right. I'm going to type in a question.
10: Yeah.
12: All right. And I'm going to hit return. And just before I hit return, I'm going to ask the question.
19: We should just make this the whole show.
12: Yeah.
10: No, I do not want to do this as the whole show.
12: All right. Here we go.
10: I'm just amusing him. Okay.
12: In the 1964 Heisman Trophy voting, who finished third?
10: Dick Butkus.
12: You won again. Yep. You are literally faster than AI.
19: Are you?
12: And guys, we did not rehearse this beforehand. All right. Speaking of rehearsing things beforehand,
19: I'm just going to get up and leave. Like, Steve can just chat with chat.
10: Well,
19: like, that is
10: animal.
12: We all want to get up and
19: dance,
12: leave.
19: Dance, monkey, dance.
12: We all want to get up and leave after a certain point listening to this trivia. Anyway, speaking of rehearsals, though, three rehearsals going on right now for the NFL and the regular season. Preseason action at Soldier Field. The Cleveland Browns and Chicago Bears tied at 10 at the half. Deshaun Watson, 11 of 15 for 126 yards in the opening stanza. The Buffalo Bills with a 13-7 halftime lead over Carolina in their unveiling of new Highmark Stadium. Josh Allen, 6 of 8 for 111, a 9-yard touchdown pass to Keon Coleman. See you in September, Josh. And the New York Giants up 10-3 at halftime over the Minnesota Vikings, who started Kyler Murray at quarterback, 2 out of 3 for 10 yards. J.J. McCarthy completed 4 of 7 for 34 yards. Jackson Dart started the game for the Giants and overcame an early visit to the medical tent to throw a 15-yard touchdown pass to Malachi Fields. Jameis Winston has succeeded him at quarterback and done a good job, 6 out of 7 for 81 yards.
15: I'm praying for the Lord to deliver me from pick sixes.
12: And so far, he has. Meanwhile, off the field of the NFL, Seattle Seahawks cornerback Devin Witherspoon agreeing to a 4-year, $132 million extension with over $101 million guaranteed. That makes him the highest paid cornerback in NFL history. Arizona Cardinals head coach Mike LaFleur telling reporters today that rookie running back Jeremiah Love will be out this week due to a sore ankle. And in Major League Baseball, the St. Louis Cardinals, a 3-0 lead over the Cubs at Wrigley Field in the bottom of the first inning. How about this? The Cardinals called up a prospect named Joshua Baez today. The first pitch he saw in the major leagues, he hit for a 2-run home run. Back to you guys.
10: Well, by the way, you want me to rattle off the top 10 in 64?
12: Do you want me to be honest?
10: Yes. All right. I'll do it if you want me to. You want to look at the list here?
12: I hope you won't be offended, but no.
10: Okay, all right. John Heward, Jerry Rome, Buckus, Bob Timberlake, Jack Snow, Tucker Fredrickson, Craig Morton, Steve DeLong, Cosmo Iacovazzi, and Brian Piccolo. Yes, that Brian Piccolo.
12: Cosmo who?
10: Iacovazzi from Princeton. Come on. All right, anyway.
12: Was he an astronomy major at Princeton?
10: Yes, he was. Russell Westbrook announcing his retirement after 18 years in the NBA. Quick story, and then I want to hear all your stories about Russ. So when Russell Westbrook's story at UCLA was interesting, because in 2006, UCLA makes an incredible run to the championship game, got blown out by Florida in the championship game, and Jordan Farmar decided to leave after his sophomore year. I don't think UCLA was prepared for that, so they had a sudden roster opening. Ben Hallen was the coach of the team, and he's looking at his assistants like, we need to fill that slot. One of his assistants said, there's a kid that we've been looking at. He literally has zero offensive skills, like zero, but he's an insane athlete. I think he has a verbal to Pepperdine is mm-hmm. what they told him. They said, well, let's take a look at this kid. Well, that kid turned out to be Russell Westbrook. So his freshman year at UCLA, he barely played at all, barely. But I did take my boys to a game. I knew Ben Hallen well, so we're waiting after the game to say hi to Coach Hallen. My youngest, who's the big basketball fanatic, at that time he's like 8 years old. And so we're standing outside the locker room waiting for Hallen to come out, and I looked at him. I said, Garrett, who do you like on this UCLA team? And they had Aaron Aflalo was mm-hmm. on the team. They had Darren Collison, and they had a really good team. And he goes, I like number zero.
19: Speaking of numbers.
10: And I'm like, zero? I'm not a uniform number guy. He goes, there he is. And I go, Westbrook? The guy even had to turn around before I even knew what it was. He actually had come in the game in garbage time and I guess not found a dunk. Pretty impressive. I said, really? So that's the guy you like, Russell Westbrook. A year later, he made such a run during the tournament, he turned out to be the fourth pick in the draft. And now, obviously, he's had one of the most legendary careers in history. 18 years, three straight years, averaging a triple-double, former MVP, 75th anniversary team, but he never won a championship. All right, that's my Russell Westbrook. I want to hear your Russ story.
19: Russell Westbrook is one of those conundrums of a human, right? Because his play can be both magnificent for his size and athleticism. It can also be incredibly infuriating, right? For what he does on the court, he almost loses himself in the moment. And you can love a competitor like that, and you can also be really aggravated by how that affects a team dynamic.
10: His motor runs 100% every time.
19: And exactly.
10: Exhausting.
19: And it's been such a really fun journey, I'd say, to watch what he does on the court. He is a difficult human to deal with. And I learned that because my first sports local TV stop was Oklahoma City. And that first professional team I covered was the 2016 Thunder that took the Golden State Warriors to a 3-1 series lead and then lost it. And then Kevin Durant infamously left for Golden State. But learning how to cover a professional team led by Russell Westbrook, and then the terror he went on the following season. It's with him, even in the wins, even in the triple double glory, that MVP campaign, he's really prickly and really, scary for a young aspiring, you know, to figure out how to ask questions to. And you don't know what version you're going to get, but I've seen him rip off the heads of local beat reporters, and they all learned how to deal with it with grace. But he is definitely an enigma, but I celebrate everything he's done.
10: Well, I agree, although obviously his arrival in L.A. with the Lakers, which was engineered by LeBron, was a disaster.
19: Right. The tail end of his career has just been not right. Great.
10: But I will say this, final note on this. He did what I would do. If I were an athlete, again, if I had the athletic ability to play at the highest level of any sport, I'm going to milk it to the very end. The fact that he was still hanging out with the Kings last year was like, I'm not chasing a championship. He basically played until the phone stopped ringing, and the phone stopped ringing, and it's over.
19: Well, and I think part of that is how he affects locker room dynamics.
10: Correct. So it's but 18 years, unbelievable. No one could have possibly imagined when my 8-year-old son said, I like number zero, that guy would somehow have some legendary NBA career that Russell Westbrook
19: had. I want to see him drop in on some local rec games and just demolish people here in L.A.
10: Nikki, as long as you're here, I have got to get to some WNBA news. I've got to get an update from you on where this league is going. This is Fox Sports Saturday.
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0: Hey, once again here in the Fox Sports Radio studios. All right, so we have a little time here. Filling in today for Jonas. And Nikki,
1: that's exactly
0: I want to separate a little bit. I've said this about the WNBA. And this, see, I'm old school when it comes to women's sports. Title IX was new when I pretty much went to UCLA. And when I went to UCLA, the women's athletic department consisted of a trailer. Okay, we didn't have the offices they have now. Ann Myers.
1: Drysdale. I was with her earlier this week at a Sparks game.
0: Well, Annie and I have been friends forever. I mean, almost 50 years we've been friends.
1: She looks incredible.
0: She looks incredible. Yeah. She is incredible. She's an incredible person.
1: Sorry, I didn't mean to comment on her, but just seeing her in person, I was wow.
0: After her husband, Don Drysdale, who was one of the most humble superstar players I had ever met in my life. Of course, he was a Dodgers announcer, passed away at a very young age. I remember it was, I guess, a month afterwards, and I was on the phone with Annie for hours. You know, I mean, she was dealing. She had three little kids. I mean, it was devastating. I love her. I love everything about her. And I love women's sports in general. Do I prefer watching over men's sports? It depends. I mean, it, you know, I can be in the moment, so to speak. I mean, I'm the same way about men's sports.
1: Right.
0: I mean, I don't just watch sports because it's men or women. There's got to be something compelling for me to actually sit down and watch any game. You know, people say, well, sometimes you have to do it for your job, obviously. But I mean, as far as just sitting down and watching a game, there's got to be some reason why I'm watching.
1: I agree with you, especially working in the industry. There's a lot to go to watch all the time.
0: When am I going to sit down and watch nine innings of baseball, or what am I going to watch a full game? You know, I can tune in the second half, you know, NBA game, fourth quarter, that type of thing. So women's sports is no different to me. If there's a compelling reason to watch a game, I'm going to watch a game. And Caitlin Clark became a compelling reason to watch a game, and I was watching games that I normally don't watch. WNBA has many great stars. And by the way, they have reaped the full benefits of all the attention that Caitlin Clark has given to this league. It's not just her that are getting national endorsement deals. They're all over the place. Sophie Cunningham had all these
1: landmark CBA negotiations.
0: Correct. So she's doing commercial work. So they're all reaping the benefits. Very similar to what happened with Tiger Woods in the golf, where his fame raised the level for everybody.
1: Rising tide lift all boats.
0: Because there were people that weren't diehard golf fans and suddenly were watching golf simply because of the presence of Tiger Woods. And ultimately, the players accepted that. And, you know, they may have been a little resistant that one guy was getting all the attention. But after a while, they realized, wow, this is to our benefit as well. And all of a sudden, they celebrated Tiger instead of trying to fight him. But we're still not celebrating, apparently, the Caitlin Clark situation. I want to get your thoughts just on, you know, the Indiana Fever coach and some of the comments that she's made. Obviously, the commissioner of the WNBA. Remember, this is still a league that's totally bankrolled by the NBA and the NBA owners. They

0: probably thought, finally, we got something that is going to turn this league around in our favor, and they seem to be fighting against it. What has been your whole thought process through this entire thing?
1: Well, there's this saying, right? Any PR is good PR. And I would argue that right now, at this moment in time, the WNBA is like the fourth most talked about professional sport in the United States, right? But a lot of times the discourse around the game is created this little funnel of people who have never watched one WNBA game. It's attracting all these people for various reasons. It could be discussions about racism, transgender athletes, just headlines that are really distracting, right? And so I go back and forth. Like, it's really great to see the WNBA headlining major news outlets. But the reason we're talking about it, I don't like it.
0: Right. Instead of talking about the game itself,
1: right.
0: I mean, I've always said this, let the women perform. If you want to watch, then watch.
1: Right.
0: It's simple as that. You don't need this outside noise.
1: Right.
0: And they seem to be exasperating it right now.
1: Right.
0: All right, so I want to get a little more into this at
1: top
0: of the hour, because obviously there's a couple of people that want to become WNBA players, and we understand the reason to try to get the publicity out of it. That, plus we got a lot more NFL news with the preseason rolling along. Keep it right here. 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
22: A short time ago on the Chicago Bears telecast of their preseason game against the Cleveland Browns, Bears owner George McCaskey reiterated that the team will be moving to a new stadium in Hammond, Indiana, saying, quote, "The clarity is we're moving forward in Hammond," unquote. The telecast even showed video of one of the potential sites in Hammond, as McCaskey pointed out that the Chicago skyline was still visible off in the distance. On the field, the Bears lead the Browns 17-10 midway through the third quarter. Deshaun Watson started at quarterback for Cleveland, 11-15 for 126 in the first half. Shedeur Sanders, 3-4 for 63 yards in the second half. Bills, a 13-7 lead over Carolina late in the third quarter. The New York Giants up 10-6 over the Minnesota Vikings with 4 to go in the third quarter. I'm Isaac Lohengrin.
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20: 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Your Fox Sports Saturday is right now. Whoa, whoa. 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
0: All right, rolling along here. 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
1: By the way, Fox Sports Saturday.
0: I like that. Well, we're in for Jonas today and hanging out here for a couple hours. 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Follow the feed and you'll find today's full show posted right after we get off the air. By the way, that story that just broke there about the owner of the Bears, McCaskey, going on and on about moving into a new stadium in Hammond, Indiana.
1: The Indiana Bears.
0: Well, we have the Kansas City Chiefs leaving to move to Kansas. Kansas City, Kansas, as opposed to Kansas City, Missouri.
1: There's nothing about any of this that I like.
0: Okay, so I want to break it down with you. Again, we have seen the NFL put pressure on these franchises to essentially update their stadiums no less than every 20 years. Think about Atlanta. When I mean, again, I always date myself, but I mean, the reality is working in the 80s with the Raiders.
1: You should be proud of your history.
0: Well, I am proud of it, but a lot of people say don't talk about the past. I will, because that's the way I operate. But when I worked for the Raider organization, almost every single stadium that I went to in those 4.5 years that I worked with the Raiders does not exist anymore.
1: That's crazy.
0: I mean, whether it's the Kingdom or Mile High Stadium or the original Patriots Stadium. I mean, I could go up the Orange Bowl in Miami. I went there many times.
1: Is Lambeau maybe the only one?
0: Lambeau is the only one I went to that's still around. I mean, Arrowhead, obviously, I went to many times. That's going to be gone now. Candlestick Park in San Francisco, gone. The Astrodome still exists. They just don't use it anymore. I went there in Houston many, many times. I mean, I can go down the list. RFK Stadium, gone for Washington, D.C. Some of the other stadiums I went to, the Metrodome. How about the Silver Dome? I went to both those places. Don't exist anymore. So it is a constant change. So where I told you, I don't really care all that much for uniform numbers. There are histories. I went to Municipal Stadium in Cleveland, the old Mistake by the Lake. I mean, these old stadiums were bad. I went to Soldier Field before they had the lunar module sort of land in it with the upgrade. I mean, when I went to Soldier Field originally, it was like the old Soldier Field there in Chicago. But this idea of building these new stadiums constantly really is coming out of a threat from the NFL that if you want to keep your franchise, you will build new stadiums. I mean, the idea, remember this, the city of San Francisco voted to build a downtown stadium and they never delivered on it. And next thing you know, they got a stadium in Santa Clara, which is an hour drive away from San Francisco. That is the home of the San Francisco 49ers. All right. So I've said my piece. Why are you so bothered by this, Nikki?
1: Well, also, aren't all these stadiums evolving to be domes now, too?
0: Sure.
1: I don't like that. Football's an outside sport. Make it outside. Like, there's certain aura and elements that you think of with each team, right? I want to see people freezing in Arrowhead in January. I don't want to see sterile spaceship environments. That's what SoFi Stadium feels like. Granted, fantastic venue to watch World Cup matches, and it is beautiful, but it just doesn't have the character and the history. And I know some Kansas City fans who are so bummed and so upset.
0: Arrowhead is such a great stadium,
1: right?
0: And has been for over 50 years.
1: Soldier Field, why are you taking the Bears out of Chicago?
0: Because they won't do the upgrades necessary to keep that stadium.
1: It's absurd. It's an injustice to the fans of the sport, but you know, it's the cash cow.
0: Do you think that Chicago fans won't go to Hammond, Indiana to watch a game? Of course they will.
1: Yeah. What do you feel about it?
0: Well, I mean, look, I'm a history buff. So when I would go to a lot of these stadiums, there was a lot of history involved, right, in these stadiums that I appreciate. But people don't care about that stuff anymore. They just don't. There are people that do care, but the overwhelming majority of the people that hang on to it. I always hear about this. It's like when USC ended their rivalry with Notre Dame. I guess they're going to pick it up for 4 years starting in 2030, but only for 4 years. You know, and they're like, The new set will say, well, I'm like, rivalries is what makes sports.
1: Right.
0: I mean, there's history there. And their response is, well, you make new rivalries.
1: I think about it in the context. Let's say the Dodgers decided, I would be so upset. That's a ballpark that you walk in.
0: Well, you have Wrigley Field and you have Fenway. Dodger Stadium, by the way, is the third oldest ballpark in Major League
1: 62?
0: Baseball.
1: 62?
0: 1962, they opened it up.
1: Look, I got some history, Steve.
0: Look at that. You know that. But, I mean, can you imagine if they took a wrecking ball to Wrigley Field or Fenway Park?
1: I might just quit on sports in general. What are we doing? We've lost the plot. I just think I think football and the elements. Oh, we got.
0: Yes, I love.
22: Nikki and Steve. Nikki, since you brought up this thing about the Dodgers hypothetically leaving for a new stadium, leaving at least the downtown LA area. Steve, can you briefly, because there are parallels here with the Dodgers in LA, the Bears situation in Hammond. Do you remember the Los Angeles Raiders flirtation with Irwindale?
0: All right, so I was obviously working with the Raiders at the time. Here's what happened there. So when the Raiders moved from Oakland to Los Angeles into the Coliseum, which had been vacated by the Rams because the Rams moved to Anaheim, okay? And Pete Rozelle was the commissioner of the NFL at the time. He had roots with the Rams organization. He had roots in L.A., went to Compton High School, as a matter of fact. And he wanted to sort of take control of that L.A. market. And Al Davis, think about this. Al moves the Raiders. You know how you have to get approval of the owners? Mm-hmm. The owners unanimously voted against them to move. And he said, screw you, I'm moving into the Coliseum. Coliseum is excited. We're going to not just get an NFL team, we're going to get the Raiders. And their second year, they win the Super Bowl. So things were really looking good. At that point, though, all the promises about upgrades with the Coliseum, which, by the way, had been host of the 1984 Olympic Games, and there was still a track at that time and everything else, but they reneged on all their promises. So at that point, Al Davis was thinking, all right, well, let's find an option. And there was a guy named Xavier Hermosillo. He was the the guy I met him many times. And out in Irwindale, out near Santa Anita out there, there was this open area, and they proposed a stadium out there. And they even handed non-refundable $10 million to the Raiders. By the way, that money was used to sign Bo Jackson. That's how Bo Jackson ended up with the Raiders, was that money. And I remember we did a whole thing that they were going to build a stadium. They actually dug a sort of a hole for the foundation. That hole sat there for many, many years. It never went away. Then they were trying to negotiate with Hollywood Park at that time. In fact, the place where SoFi Stadium now sits used to be the racetrack, Hollywood Park, and they were negotiating with that. When all those deals fell apart, that's when the Raiders ended up leaving L.A. and moving back to Oakland. And now they're in Vegas. But think about that.
1: I never thought we'd be talking about Irwindale on national radio.
0: Irwindale was that close to being the home of the Los. And if they had built that stadium, the Raiders would never have left L.A.
1: Your Irwindale Raiders.
0: What about the Cowboys? Where do they play? Do they play in Dallas? No.
1: They play, is it?
0: Arlington.
1: The Arlington Cowboys.
0: The Arlington Cowboys. Do the New York Giants or the New York Jets play in New York?
1: No.
0: No.
1: You wanna know, my favorite one is the Los Angeles Angels of Anaheim.
0: No, please. That was ridiculous. So the reality is most of these teams do not actually play in the cities that bear their name.
1: Of course. But
0: there's only one team that plays in the state of New York, and that is the Buffalo Bills.
1: But how cool is it to have the Soldier Field?
0: I know that. You feel a connection to the history of that stadium. I certainly get that, Nikki, but a lot of people don't. They're just like, hey, shiny new toy, a new place. But I mean, can you imagine, seriously, if they took a wrecking ball to Wrigley Field or Fenway Park? Like, no.
1: That would be... Yeah, no, I might actually quit sports. Maybe I'll pick up weather. Traffic. Could I do traffic, Steve?
0: Look, anyone that's into sports, and if you're listening right now, you're a sports person. You would not be listening to us if you're not a sports person, okay? We get it. And history, it's history plays a big bearing on us becoming sports fans. It's passed down by... You know, people that are our parents or, you know, relatives or friends or some reason that you get hooked into sports. And for those of us who are sports fans, fortunate enough to actually make a living doing this, I don't know about you, Nikki. I know you're a reporter. You've done a lot of different things and you're still new career compared to mine. But I never cease to be a fan. I make it very clear that there are teams I like, there are teams I don't like, that I'm never going to like. And to me, sometimes I look at the term sports journalist almost as an oxymoron. I'm like, if you wanted to be a journalist, I don't know if there are any journalists these days. Everyone just has opinions, and that's fine. But don't label yourself something you're not. If you chose sports as where you want to go, that's because, well, you love sports. Period.
1: I like the stories.
0: Well, that's part of it. Absolutely. And you know, I know you like to, the great thing, it can be a curse. I don't know about you as far as this. Getting to know people in this industry, athletes, anybody, mm-hmm. you know, where you grew up knowing them, and all of a sudden they know you now, and they're humanized. Mm-hmm. How has that worked for you over the years, where you have humanized people that you almost thought of them as, you know, these warriors, whatever they are, these athletes, and then when you actually work with them and get to know them on a human basis, how does that change the dynamic, or does it for you?
1: Well, I used to be, let's say I'm going live in an interview and you have anywhere between 90 to 40 seconds of dead air before you're standing right beside this person, right before they toss you. And it could be anyone. I could be doing a courtside interview with a celebrity at the game, or I could be waiting to do a walk-off and you're standing right there. And I used to treat it so professionally and, you know, don't say anything. Don't, you know, wait till they toss to you, then conduct the interview. And I learned that the magic and the humanity of the moments and the rapport you can build is in those seconds before you're actually on camera and you just talk to the person like they're an actual real person. And that to me has been the new evolution of understanding, you know, they're just everyone's just a person too. And they want connection. They want to feel comfortable. And when they do feel that, everything sounds better. It comes across more genuine. And I think that relatability and, like you said, the humanity in it is why we do what we do. And when it's on display, it's the magic.
0: Yeah, I think the greatest compliment I've gotten over the years from some athletes that mm-hmm. I've known for a long time is a certain trust factor. And again, I would treat it like anybody else. I mean,
1: trust.
0: Yeah. I mean, if somebody is a friend of mine and I have shared things both ways, that we're sharing this because we're friends and it's not to be used outside of that, you know, that's.
1: I had an athlete drop an F-bomb at me on live TV for no fault of my own. They were just, it was kind of a Kobe moment.
0: Right.
1: And I just, you know, ended the interview, and my boss told me, you know, as in that position, you did everything you possibly could, but they did feel that the athlete owed me an apology for putting me in that position because they were just, athlete was heated.
0: And did they apologize?
1: Came around and apologized. And I just said, hey, you know, listen, I understand how you were feeling and I want to put you in the best light possible always.
0: Right.
1: I'm part of your broadcast. I'm not here, you know, ever to pick apart. It was after a win too. That was, I think, the most shocking thing. And they, you know, that was what I related. I want you to know that you can trust me at all costs. And I think our relationship was stronger because of that, but you just got to keep reminding that you are a trustworthy component, of their story.
0: With that being said, I'm going to betray a trust on the other side.
1: Okay. Ooh.
0: The Lakers are sold again. What exactly happened here? I've been digging a little bit. I've been poking around a little bit.
1: Steve Hartman, investigative journalist.
0: I don't know about that. I know a couple people. I'm going to share what I think I know.
1: Spill the tea, Steve. Spill the tea.
0: On the other side. 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

0: Hartman and Kay.
1: Yeah. Steve the Quant Hartman. Spill the tea, Steve.
0: By the way,
1: I have been.
0: All right, before we get to that, I have to mention we're watching the Bears-Browns preseason game. Shedeur Sanders, please. I mean, by the way, Deshaun Watson was something like 9 out of 10 out of the box today. I just watched two plays. The first play on Shedeur Sanders was knocked down at the line of scrimmage. His second pass was overthrown by, I don't know, 5 yards right into the arms of a Bears defender.
1: And you were just telling me the Bears don't have a defense.
0: Well, I tell you what, everyone's got a defense when Shedeur Sanders is on the field.
1: Wow. Burn, boom, roasted.
0: You know, this is not a personal thing. I'm sorry.
1: No, it's
0: funny. He made the Pro Bowl last year. That's my favorite.
1: Yeah.
0: You realize he had the fourth lowest QBR of any quarterback with enough attempts to qualify over the last 20 years. Fourth lowest QBR.
1: Are we cool with Deshaun Watson just playing again?
0: I don't know if it's cool, but they're paying him, so you might as well get something out of it. No one's going to pick up that contract. Although, think about this. If you're the Browns, and of course, no one expects the Browns to do anything this year. You gutted the team. You got rid of Myles Garrett and everything else. And you play Deshaun Watson, and he plays okay. And that team like the Rams, let's say Matthew Stafford goes down.
1: I have a problem as a sports fan with
0: the that. Person.
1: Yes,
0: I'm a little more callous about this.
1: Yeah, you're a man.
0: Thank you. I'm not forgiving him for anything.
1: Yeah,
0: it's just the fact that.
1: But you're forgetting.
0: But he can still play the game.
1: You're forgetting.
0: No, it's not a matter of forgetting.
1: You are forgetting.
0: If I have a hole to fill and the guy can still play, I'm going to throw him out there.
1: You're forgetting. Convenient.
0: All right, you want to hear convenience? Yeah. I'll tell you the Lakers stuff.
1: Ooh, this is what I've been waiting for. Yeah, I don't really want to talk about the Deshaun Watson thing. I don't know why I brought it up.
0: That's okay. Well, I brought it up because I was watching Shedeur Sanders look awful. Okay, so this literally comes out of nowhere, right, folks? The Guggenheim Group, led by Mark Walter, buy the Lakers. And by the way, paid $10 billion for a franchise not even worth half that.
1: $10 billion.
0: I mean, it was like, where did you come up with that number? $10 billion for the Lakers?
1: Money's fake.
0: Okay. You're already a step ahead. Nikki knows this business really well. Okay, you're right about that. The $10 billion was fake money to begin with. Mark Walter doesn't have $10 billion.
1: Right.
0: I mean, theoretically, on paper, the Guggenheim Group is worth $350 billion. But this is not real money that we're talking about here.
1: Because he already had shares that were already, that he bought in at what, $5 billion or $2 billion when whatever.
0: It's not like he's got $10 billion.
1: Yeah.
0: Okay. He's the front guy of the Guggenheim Group.
1: Mm-hmm.
0: And then always the question is, okay, well, if it's not his money, where's this money coming from?
1: Mm-hmm.
0: Well, we just doubled down on that with this sale of $12 billion. So the immediate reaction was, wait a second, you just bought the team 14 months ago. And actually, it's been less than a year since the league actually approved the sale of the team.
1: It's been 10 months.
0: And so people are like, he just flipped the team for $2 billion.
1: Well, again, I said I would sell my dignity for $2 billion. Is that too callous of me to say?
0: No, you can say anything you want. I'm not going to stop you. Okay, so you're like, well, that's a hell of a business deal, right?
1: Right.
0: But
1: 20%, 25%.
0: Okay, but
1: in 10 months.
0: Is Mark Walter pocketing $2 billion?
1: No.
0: No, he's not.
1: Also, when I got that alert this week, I had to double check. I go, what do you mean the Lakers are being sold?
0: Okay, let's back up a little bit here. So I bought into the idea of this is a good sale. I knew that the Lakers are going to go nowhere, and I love Jeannie. I've known Jeannie Buss a long time. I'm a Jeannie Buss fan. I have nothing against the Buss family. Her father,
1: visionary.
0: Changed the landscape of professional sports.
1: Yep.
0: Everything. And Dr. Buss was a character to the core, but was probably the most single important person in the history of the NBA. He changed everything.
1: Everything.
0: And so I had a lot of admiration for Dr. Buss, even if he was a poor man's Hugh Hefner. He played that game. And there was a lot of behind-the-scenes stuff that I will never divulge. But anyway.
1: Mm-hmm.
0: So, and Jeannie is very much her dad's daughter, 100%. Mm-hmm. And so, but there was no way the dynamic of the Buss family in the vision of their father was going to coexist like that. It just was never going to happen. So she ends up selling. And why wouldn't you sell? $10 billion? You can give me $10 billion? $10 billion? Really? Sure.
1: And the Lakers were being outrun in terms of they're a family-owned mom-and-pop shop.
0: 100%. Exactly run as a mom-and-pop shop.
1: They couldn't keep up with the Steve Ballmers of the NBA.
0: Correct. So I'm thinking to myself, well, this is a good thing for the Lakers. And I was really trumpeting this is a positive because we know what the Guggenheim Group can do, and we've seen it with the Dodgers. But the dynamics of Major League Baseball and the dynamics of the NBA are completely different because you have a salary cap in the NBA. So from a business standpoint, one of the reasons this deal was made is I think that Mark Walter and his group were realizing there were limitations on exactly what they could do beyond what they expected. The luxury tax in the NBA is steep. It is steep. And so I think they were a little bit frustrated in trying to put this together around Luka Doncic in exactly what their vision was and what was actually the dynamic of what they could actually do.
1: Meaning you can't come in and operate like it's a Major League Baseball.
0: Correct. And I think that their thinking was, well, there's always a way around it. In other words, there's always ways to figure out to work around. I mean, obviously, when you think about how they with the Dodgers and they just started giving deferred payments to all these players, right? I mean, next year, supposedly, Kyle Tucker is going to be making $81 million. Well, he's not making $81 million. He's got deferred payments that are going to go on forever and ever. Same thing with Edwin Diaz, obviously the Shohei Ohtani deal. Can't do that in the NBA. Doesn't work that way.
1: Steve, I'm not buying this angle from you.
0: Well, that's not the only reason. Okay. This is part of the reason.
1: Part of the fracture. The crack that was beginning.
0: All right, so let's talk about who ponied up $12 billion. Fake money again.
1: Mm-hmm.
0: Whether it's Bob Iger or Kushner, this is fake money. These people don't have that kind of money.
1: I only say his last name because I never want to say the brother by accident.
0: Yes.
1: You know,
0: this is
1: slip.
0: Josh
1: yes.
0: Kushner, the younger brother of Jared Kushner.
1: Yes.
0: And their father, obviously, is the ambassador hired by the president of two countries, actually. Mm-hmm. So, but no, they don't have that money either. So this gets back to a much bigger dynamic of the NBA itself.
1: Mm-hmm. Where the league's going right now with ownership.
0: Where does all this money come in for the NBA? Well, we know China is banking a lot of the NBA and has for years.
1: Mm-hmm.
0: China money is really financing the NBA. For those that go to China, the NBA is everywhere.
1: Mm-hmm.
0: Everywhere. So the idea of infusing more fake money into the league, and by the way, when you put a price tag on a team, it raises the value of every other team. When Steve Ballmer paid four times market value, he paid $2 billion for a Clippers team that would have a market value of $500 million at the time, $500 million, and he bought it from Donald Sterling. Raise the bar for everybody, right?
1: Mm-hmm.
0: Now you think, wow, $2 billion.
1: Right.
0: $12 billion.
1: Yep.
0: So to me, this is, and everyone's talking about all this legal stuff that, you know, Guggenheim Group and everything else is involved with. Again, and this is why Dodger fans, well, is he going to have to sell the Dodgers?
1: Do you think so?
0: No. No. Again, Mark Walter is a face representing a company. This is not a guy sitting there with $300 billion in his pocket, okay?
1: Yes.
0: He is a face of a corporation
1: mm-hmm.
0: that is making business deals for their own benefit that involves professional sports teams. Mm-hmm. And now the Lakers have gotten caught up in this.
1: Mm-hmm.
0: Now, I want to do a full investigation on exactly where this $12 billion is coming from. Where is this? I don't see Guggenheim Group. What is this? Is this Disney? Is this ESPN? I mean, where is this on the Bob Iger side?
1: Right.
0: And is the Kushner side, is there a connection to, I don't know, the president of the United States? Because there obviously is a connection between the Kushner family and the Trump family. So the NBA, to me, has a lot of explaining to do on exactly the dynamic of this business deal
1: mm-hmm.
0: before. By the way, it hasn't been approved yet. I mean, we still have to get the approval of the owners. But I want a more detailed dynamic of the total actual finances of the NBA and where exactly this money is coming from.
1: This is accountant Steve Hartman reporting for duty. I thought you were going to give us some salacious tea, Steve.
0: The bottom line is that this was purely a business deal.
1: Yeah.
0: But I do believe that there was frustration on the part of Mark Walter and his group of Dodgers. I mean, mm-hmm. they were all the Dodger executives, that they can't pull off what they are hoping to do based on the restrictions of the NBA.
1: I mean,
0: how did this $12 billion come out of nowhere?
1: Right. Well, they had been pooling their resources to buy the Vegas team. They were in the running for the Vegas bid. And then I don't think Walter bought into the Lakers, so to speak.
0: All right, hang on. I want to hear you on the other side of this. I've said what I had to say.
1: Okay.
0: You were thoroughly unimpressed. Now let's find out what's trending right now. Now, another guy that has deep connections with the Laker organization, that, of course, is Isaac Lohenkron. By the way, you used to broadcast their games from the rafters.
2: Including Kobe's 81-point game.
0: Yeah, you do.
2: Actually, I was actually up in the rafters just to avoid you, but what's the point in going back?
0: I'm only stating a fact.
2: Wasn't it you who once said, and I quote, "I think the Lakers can take it," unquote?
0: Yes, on Yes Dear, the show.
2: Mm-hmm.
0: I think the Lakers can win it.
2: Sorry, Nikki. I just can't resist agitating
0: my cameo
2: Steve.
0: On the TV show. Yes,
1: I love it. I love it. Keep poking the bear.
2: Doesn't take much to wind him up. Well, speaking of the Bears, a short time ago on the Chicago Bears telecaster, their preseason game against the Cleveland Browns, Bears owner George McCaskey reiterated the team's plans to build a new stadium in Hammond, Indiana, saying, quote, "The clarity is we're moving forward in Hammond," unquote. The telecast even showed video of one of the potential stadium sites in Hammond, as McCaskey pointed out that the Chicago skyline was still visible off in the distance. Well, Steve and Nikki, some Bears fans on social media, however, felt the video did not exactly make Hammond look like the French Riviera. At Light Kojak commenting, quote, "That was so unconvincing. What's appealing about moving to where a bunch of refinery vats are?" Unquote. And then there was at Suburban Jesus, who added, quote, "A month ago I was in Hammond and the area is as dreadful as everyone says." Unquote. As for the game, speaking of dreadful, the Bears lead the Cleveland Browns 24-10. With about 9 minutes left in the fourth quarter. Now, Deshaun Watson started 11 of 15 for 126, played the first half. Shedeur Sanders then came in, 6 out of 11 for 79 yards. He was intercepted by Beanie Bishop, and Chicago scored a touchdown 2 plays later. Dylan Gabriel then came in, and he was intercepted by Beanie Bishop. So 2 interceptions for Beanie Bishop of the Bears. Talk about alliteration. Anyway, the Minnesota Vikings up 13-10 over the New York Giants. 4 minutes into the fourth quarter, Vikings started Kyler Murray at quarterback, completed 2 of 3 for 10 yards. J.J. McCarthy then came in. He went 4 out of 7 for 34 yards. The Buffalo Bills leading the Carolina Panthers 22-7. 6 minutes left to play in the fourth quarter. Josh Allen started the game 6 of 8 for 111, including a 9-yard touchdown pass to Keon Coleman. Seattle Seahawks cornerback Devin Witherspoon's agreed to a 4-year, $132 million extension that makes him the highest paid cornerback in NFL history. Finally, Steve and Nikki, remember earlier we told you about this St. Louis Cardinals prospect named Joshua Baez, The first pitch he sees in the major leagues today at Wrigley Field against the Cubs, he hits for a home run. Here's what happened when he came to the plate for the second time in his major league career in the fourth inning with Chip Carey on Cardinals TV.
3: Swing and a drive down the line. Did he do it again? That ball is gone! He's got two homers!
2: Joshua Baez, remember the name, two major league at-bats, two home runs at Wrigley for the Cardinals will lead the Cubs 4-3 in the top of the fifth. Back to you guys.
0: Homered in his first two major league at-bats? Is that what you're telling me?
2: That's what I told you, babe.
0: Wow.
2: Now
1: you too.
2: Now you're supposed to be, with your computer like mine, you're supposed to say, that happened back in 1934,
1: yeah,
2: Hank Greenberg.
1: That?
0: I do know Bert Campaneris had two home runs in his first major league game. There we go. All right. Thank you, Isaac, as always. By the way, with the iHeartRadio app, you can stream us wherever you are. 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All right, so I want to hear from you, Nikki, your theory exactly why this deal went down, what happened to Guggenheim's vision of the future, and who exactly did they sell it to?
1: Well, I just think you look at the way things went down over the past 10 months. There was integration happening between the Dodgers and Lakers, and that was the intention, to have these two franchises kind of operate as one unit. The movement, the hirings, the integration that was being done, it didn't feel like this purchase by Walter and the Guggenheim group, it had no inclinations of being a flip, right? Which is ultimately what it ended up being, flipping and
0: so
1: cash
0: why
1: out.
0: They flip?
1: I feel that maybe, and who knows, you look at Iger and Kushner, who were well in the queue for a bid at the Vegas expansion team that's hypothetical as of right now, they might have gotten word of that Walter could be in distress. And this all happened so quickly. So I think they pivoted and made a very aggressive bid towards Walter.
0: It's a bid that doesn't make any sense. $12 billion for the Lakers? Really? Have they checked that downtown area?
1: But why did Walter went out?
0: Well, if you believe what they're just trying to sell you, it's the idea that he's got legal problems right now and he needed the cash.
1: Well, I think you're believing what they're trying to sell you.
0: I'm not believing it. That's what they're trying to sell is what I'm saying.
1: You're believing.
0: I told you what I believe.
1: Yeah, but that you're going to tell me they bought an NBA franchise without knowing the limitations of owning an NBA team.
0: I don't think they thought they had any limitations, to be honest with you.
1: That's too naive.
0: There's a what? There isn't a level of arrogance when you get to that? There is a level of arrogance.
1: We just showed
0: the world what we could do with the Dodgers. We can certainly do the same thing with the Lakers.
1: No.
0: Well, I knew when they bought it. That you're barking up the wrong tree. If you think that you can pull off what you did with the Dodgers, with the Lakers, it's a completely different set of rules. All right, on the other side, we'll continue on here. We're coming down the stretch, Nikki. We're just getting started.
1: Giddy up.
0: Keep it here. This is Fox Sports Saturday.
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0: Nikki K here in the Fox Sports Radio studios, having fun today, filling in for Jonas. He's been doing a lot of Little League stuff.
1: Fun.
0: Yeah. I remember those days of my kids. That's all consuming. I have three of them. You know, they're
2: not
0: all, in
2: all balls are equal.
0: That is true. That's true.
2: So that sounded really inappropriate.
0: Well, it was.
3: I got hit in the balls at least a dozen times by six-year-olds.
0: Mm-hmm.
2: I'm done with balls, period.
0: I will say this. As a parent, when you have kids, young kids in sports, and you know, you always tell yourself, well, I'm not going to be one of those guys. The problem for me is my voice is really loud. It just carries.
1: How many fights and umps did you get in? Yeah.
0: I didn't have to. I would on the side. They could hear me from anywhere.
1: You were chirping.
0: I remember a game. My younger son Garrett. He's left-handed.
1: Uh huh. As am I.
0: And he was pitching. And his team has a one-run lead, final inning, and he's a very low-key kid. He was never even very demonstrative. And he's throwing pitches to a hitter that's just sitting there with the bat on his shoulder. He's not swinging at anything. And this umpire is squeezing this strike zone, something fierce. And he ends up calling ball four on a pitch that was like down the middle. And I am just ballistic. Gary's just standing on the mound, throw me the ball. Next batter hits a ground ball, routine ground ball to our all-star shortstop, who was the son of the coach of the team, who promptly threw it away, two-run score, and we lose the game. I went after that umpire. I think I knew the guy also. I don't know. It's hard to contain myself on that kind of situation. I'm glad those days are over.
1: Mm-hmm.
0: So we were just discussing again on this whole Laker thing. My concern is about this, about the whole Laker dynamic. If I'm Luka Doncic, I sort of wonder what's going on here.
1: You know, he's had five ownership groups in the past 2 years.
0: That's right. Yeah. So, yeah, the Mavs were sold.
1: Yep.
0: And rumors are they were leaving Dallas, remember? They were going to, yeah. So, yeah, that would be my first question is, like, okay. I love this. Both Kushner and Iger came out with a joint statement saying, oh, we've been NBA fans our whole life. I'm like,
1: okay. Iger's at Lakers games. I've seen him there before. Now, apparently Chris Paul might be in the mix.
0: I heard that name mentioned. In what respect?
1: Iger's a big Chris Paul guy. And
0: Chris Paul's not a good guy, and you know that.
1: I actually don't know that.
0: Oh, you get along with Chris Paul?
1: No, I haven't. I've never gotten to cover him.
0: He's one of those guys that created an off-air persona. Remember the commercials he used to do and everything with the twin and everything?
1: Yeah, yeah.
0: Good commercials, yeah.
4: Was it him or was it his brother who went into the suicide forest and desecrated it?
1: Oh
0: wow, I didn't know about that. Where are you going here with it?
4: They are basically banned from Japan for a reason.
0: All right, yeah. Great player. I mean, obviously, I'm an all-time.
4: Oh, I'm sorry. I'm sorry, Chris Paul. Garrett looked over at me weirdly, and I'm just like,
5: not Logan Paul or Jake Paul.
1: Oh my gosh,
4: got completely crossed.
1: I thought you were talking about Cliff Paul from the commercials. Yeah, I was like, wait, what?
0: Okay, where are you right now?
4: Where I am is hungry right now. So I'm sorry.
0: I saw you bring in food, so eat the food.
1: Oh, yeah,
0: I had someone
1: who thought the Russell Westbrook retirement was a Russell Wilson retirement, but he's already retired.
0: It's like in the forest. Like Chris Paul's in a forest? Wow. Interesting.
1: It was like Cliff Paul from
0: State
1: Farm.
0: Wow, I missed that story. I want to know more. Okay. Thank you very much.
1: And on that note,
4: congratulations.
0: Okay. That would be my only concern is for the actual team, because you made all these changes. You moved on from LeBron James and everything else. Everything seems to be set. You've hired your new staff. I don't know what Lon Rosen's going to do. He may have the shortest run of any

0: president in the history of the NBA because, well, he's had new bosses now. I doubt they're going to keep on.
1: Yeah, what do you think is going to happen with Pelinka, Magic?
0: Well, I mean, essentially, all the Dodger people are removed now.
1: Yeah.
0: So all the people that Pelinka was having to go through to make any deal have been taken off the table. So now who's going to answer? Chris Paul? Not Logan? Yeah. Chris Paul, he's going to have to answer to him now? Is Jeannie still around? These are just the kind of crazy stories, but this is the dynamic of the sports we're working with right now. You have an answer for the Lakers?
1: I only have questions.
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8: Today at Wrigley Field, highly touted St. Louis Cardinals prospect Joshua Baez made his Major League debut by hitting a home run on the first pitch he saw in the majors in the top of the first. Baez came up in the fourth inning for his second Major League at-bat and hit another home run. Moments ago, Baez came up for his third Major League at-bat of the sixth inning. Here was Chip Carey on Cardinals TV.
9: Swing, drive, well hit right. Suzuki back! It is gone! It is gone! It is gone! Three homers for Baez! Major League history at Wrigley Field!
8: As the Cardinals lead the Cubs 7-3 in the top half of the sixth inning, NFL preseason action at Soldier Field. A little bit better for a Chicago team. The Bears all over the Cleveland Browns 34-10 at the two-minute warning of the fourth quarter. I'm Isaac Lohengrin.
0: Fox Sports Saturday is on.
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0: The plays, the sounds of the game, the interviews, the breaking news, the top stories. When it goes down, we'll cover it here. 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
12: Welcome, welcome, welcome. It is Fox Sports Saturday. I'm Carmen Vitale. That's Tracy Sandler. I'm finally back after a couple-week hiatus. It's good to hear your voice, Tracy. How you doing?
13: I am good, Carmen. It is so good to hear your voice as well. And it just feels like football. It really does.
12: I know. And I'm like, you know what? It's like a little cloudy here. I also have to preface this by saying, I'm located in Chicago, and it is currently Air and Water Show weekend.
13: Oh.
12: And what we found out yesterday when the Air Force Thunderbirds were practicing is that we are directly in their approach. So, we are actually having a party on our rooftop tomorrow because you can see the cockpits. You can see the guys in the cockpits in the planes. That's how low they are flying.
13: Oh,
12: and that
13: cool.
12: is how close they are. And like, we are literally on one of the approaches where they like, cause they do these loops and it's really along the lake. But we're close enough to downtown that we are right on their approach. So you might hear some jets. In the background, and I just want everybody to be aware of that.
13: I mean, I hope we hear some jets in the background. That sounds fun.
12: It is, It was outrageous. So we bought this condo, a little bit of a backstory. We bought this condo last year, and it's been a year since we've been in there. And we were trying to get in, We had like a longer than average closing, I feel like. And anybody that's bought a house understands it's the most grueling wait to just like get into the house when you know that you've got it. And the sellers were very adamant about not giving it up before a certain date, which we found out was the Air and Water Show. And they gave it up literally the day after Air and Water Show weekend. And then yesterday, when all of the planes were practicing, we found out why. Because we were like, oh my gosh, this is the best view. And it costs nothing, and you don't have to fight traffic to get closer to the lakefront. Like, you can't see all the stuff that's going on along the lake, and that's really cool. But we're having a party for the Air and Water Show tomorrow, because we were like, this view's sick.
13: I love that. That's so fun. What a fun way to spend your weekend.
12: It is. So today and tomorrow is the Chicago Air and Water Show, which I grew up going to, too. It's such a cool time.
13: It feels very Chicago. Like,
12: it is.
13: I'm not having this conversation with anyone but anyone except people who live in Chicago. You know, this just feels like a Chicago event.
12: It is. It's my entire life. It's been happening my entire life. So it's a really big weekend. The Bears are currently playing by the lakefront. Speaking of what's going on at the lake, they also had to push the Air and Water Show back because of the weather. So the Air and Water Show was actually supposed to be done by the time we got on air. Instead, it literally just started, and the Bears are playing, and I don't know if you can hear it on the broadcast or not because I have it muted, but they have jets going right over their heads right now.
13: That's really funny. But not the New York Jets, of course.
12: Not the New York Jets. And the game is about to wrap up here, where you got the final 15 seconds. Bears up 34-10. Not a good outing for the Browns, but it's preseason, so.
13: But I'd be interested. We're going to talk more about that. I have thoughts.
12: I want to talk about that. Let's talk about it now. Let's talk about our preseason thoughts, because I want to know, Tracy, what your take on how important, what you look for in preseason. Let's start there. What do you look for in preseason? Because it's obviously not the outcome. And what benefit do you think comes from playing in it? And who benefits, I should say?
13: Okay, so I'm going to start with your last question first, and then go from there. I think really the vets can benefit somewhat from shaking off rust, but I think in this day and age of joint practices, that's where those guys really get their practice to shake up. They get their most. It's really for guys who are auditioning for the current team they're on, auditioning for other teams, guys auditioning for practice squads. I mean, that's who it really benefits. It's the coaches getting an opportunity to see those guys getting the opportunity to show what they can do. And like I said, it's not just for the team they're currently on, it's for all the other teams. People forget a lot about the practice squad. I think if you're not like in it, you're not thinking about the practice squad, but there's the 53-man roster and then another 16-man roster. So those are kind of the people that I think it benefits the most, I would say. In terms of what I'm looking for in a preseason game, it's usually pretty player specific. Like, for instance, yesterday in the Falcons Broncos preseason game, I was so curious to see Tua and see how that was going. We can come back to that. It did not go well. It did not. Nothing about that gave me any sort of confidence in.
12: We did get a meme out of it.
13: We did get a meme. And honestly, that in itself is what we should be looking for in preseason games, is getting a meme out of it. But I kind of feel like, yes, the outcome doesn't matter. It's a preseason game. But I do kind of have this feeling, and tell me if I'm just a prisoner of the moment. Mm-hmm. But when you see the Broncos just shellac the Falcons and you see the Bears just shellac the Browns, I don't think it speaks well for the Browns and the Falcons, because it just says to me, like, no one was competitive anywhere. And I know maybe their ones aren't playing and all of that, but people get hurt. And sometimes your number two and three guys have to play and you want to know that they can. And I just found that kind of interesting, because normally I don't put a lot of stock in the score. But when it's a total shellacking, and I watched that Falcons-Broncos game yesterday, these two teams, again, I know it's preseason, I know you don't have all your ones, all the thing, but these two teams looked like they were playing different sports.
12: Yeah. Well, and to some extent, that's what just happened, at least in the second half. I mean, the Bears kind of pulled ahead in the second half and just didn't look back, and it was the most Ben Johnson thing ever to, like, run up the score in a preseason
13: game. Of course,
12: Man, but I do think, I think there's some merit to what you said in the fact that you can lose points in the preseason. I don't think there's a whole lot to be gained as a team.
13: No, correct.
12: But I think that you can be a little, I don't know if I want to say exposed in the preseason if you are a bad team, or at least a shallow team. Because that's what it kind of tells me is, yes, you don't have the ones and the starters and whatever. But when you still have a lopsided result, it to me says that there's a talent discrepancy there,
13: yeah,
12: even in the depths of the roster. So on the second, the third, the fourth string. And usually the deeper teams, usually, are the ones that withstand injury, the adversity, the rigor of an NFL season a lot better. So you can kind of... You can't glean a whole lot of scheme and you can't whatever and this, that, the other, because like they're running stuff just to get a look at guys. Right. Like they're running certain plays. I saw the Bears were trotting out like 22 personnel at one point. Like I'm like, all right, so you're trying to get a look at the running backs and weed out the tight ends here. I get it. But what you can glean is that there is a lot of talent on that roster that even when you get into the dredges of the depth chart, you can stay afloat and you have a talent, you have talent back there, and that will perhaps make it so that if you do sustain injuries, when you sustain injuries, because it's the only certainty really in the NFL.
13: For sure.
12: The drop off isn't as stark as it might be for the Atlanta Falcons, right, or for the Cleveland Browns. Although this game was particularly interesting from a Browns perspective also because they're in the midst of a quarterback battle.
13: Yes.
12: So they are trying to figure out who their starting quarterback is. So they were playing probably more of the ones than they would have otherwise because you have to give these guys a fair shot at some live game reps.
13: Yeah.
12: When you're trying to determine who, and like, for that matter, from what I saw out of Deshaun Watson today, it was fine.
13: I'm sure it was fine. I mean, my personal feelings about him as a human aside, he has not played football in a very long time.
12: Yeah.
13: And with everything that has gone on, I can't imagine that he has stayed in tip-top football mental shape. So it will be interesting to see. But with the Browns, I feel like every year it's like, well, it'll be interesting to see blah, blah, blah with the Browns. And the reality is it's never actually interesting. It's just bad. That's kind of what seems to happen year after year. But that is one... That's a serious quarterback battle.
12: It's a real one. Unlike what we saw in Minnesota. Sorry, Tracy.
13: No, it was the second they signed Kyler Murray, he was the starter. So I actually think they would have been better off just saying that and then like moving on. That would have been. But I watched a little of that game this morning, which I'm sure surprises nobody. I watched the first half, and the thing that I saw there, quarterbacks aside, were a whole lot of penalties by the offensive line, and any drive that got started kind of got killed by a penalty or an offensive line breakdown. That is something they're going to have to figure out no matter who's behind center.
12: I was going to say, if there's anything that I like to watch in the preseason more than a quarterback battle, if there's anything more, maybe not even like to watch, but if there's anything more critical in the preseason to figure out,
13: mm-hmm,
12: like obviously quarterback's number one, it's the most important position on the field. We all know that. But outside of that, there are a lot of offensive line battles going on, mm-hmm, across the league. And that unit in particular can determine team successes almost more so sometimes than the quarterback themselves.
13: Oh, I agree 100%.
12: And that's kind of, I mean, when we're talking about, like, again, I'll go back to the Bears, the game just ended, but they are in the midst of a battle at left tackle. They're trying to figure out who their left tackle is again, which it was kind of a rotating door last year. They had so much continuity along the offensive line outside of that left tackle position. The other guys had tremendous health the entire way, which was the reason that offense came along as steadily as it did.
13: Mm-hmm.
12: And it's why Caleb Williams continued to ascend. And I think that their offense, if it's going to be a top five offense, like it's going to need to be with how bad this defense is going to look in Chicago, which I can't believe I'm saying that. The offensive line is going to need to enjoy the same consistency, and you're going to need to figure out your left tackle. So their veteran left tackle, Braxton Jones, who has been in and out of the lineup with injury, he's injured, hasn't practiced since August 6th. So they had Karan Amagaji and Jedrick Wills, who they picked up this offseason, former first-round pick from Cleveland. He did well in Cleveland until he didn't, and then he was hurt, and then he was out. He did not play last year. This is one of those battles, though, where I'm like, all right, this determines a lot to me
13: for sure,
12: as for how how well this offense is going to do. And yes, it's preseason, but they tried to get both Caron and Jedrick Wills kind of equal snaps in this game. They made it very clear that it was a rotation. It wasn't that they went out of their way on the depth chart, actually. In fact, the depth chart came out last week for the Bears, Tracy, and it was like, they had the depth chart. It's the unofficial depth chart. We all get it.
13: The PR staff does it.
12: The only position that was like this was at the left tackle position. It said Braxton Jones or Caron Amagaji or Jedrick Wills in like giant letters.
13: Wow. I've never seen that.
12: I've never seen it either. Where I was like, you really don't want us to glean anything as to who is your left tackle. It was the most hilarious thing. I was like, this is the one position that you really want clarity on if you're a Bears fan. And they went out of their way, even with the unofficial depth chart, which means virtually nothing in the preseason, to make sure that nobody thought that like anybody had the I've never seen anything like it.
13: Well, the Niners didn't even do that. And the Trey Lance, Jimmy Garoppolo, Brock Purdy, all that, those years, like when they drafted Trey and there was all this question, is it going to be Jimmy's? Even their unofficial depth chart just like listed people. And it was like Jimmy, and I'm not even sure they put Trey second, but there was no or. There was no, and even in the year after that when Brock was the starter and it was between Sam Darnold and Trey Lance for the backup, they didn't do that then either.
12: Almost like the Barbra Streisand effect, where I'm just like, because you went out of your way to do this, we're going to talk about it more now.
13: 100%.
12: Like, you drew attention to it, and now we're going to talk about it more.
13: Every single time. A general great life rule is if you ignore something, I don't mean major things that cannot be ignored, but if there's someone looking for attention on something or not looking for attention and you ignore it, that's the way not to get attention.
12: I was just like, y'all really, you set yourselves up with that one. Now I'm like, now it's really clear to me is that you have no idea and you have no left tackle. If you have three left tackles, you have no left tackles.
13: That's true. That is very true. Don't they say that about
12: quarterbacks?
13: Yeah, if you have too many quarterbacks, you have none.
12: Oh, Bruce Arians, when I worked for the Bucks and worked with him, that was his biggest thing. He's like, if you have two quarterbacks, you have none.
13: That's what it was, yeah.
12: Which was funny because it was coming off of a year where the Bucks, when Bruce got hired the year before, Dirk Cutter was like going between Jameis Winston and Ryan Fitzpatrick. And that was a battle that just did not yield any sort of results for either of them. Like, they were just chasing each other down. Like, nobody could get comfortable. It was like led to so many more errors. They tried to force things. It was like the most chaotic because it lasted throughout the whole season. And then Bruce gets there, he gets hired, and he's like, the first thing he says is like, you have two quarterbacks, you have none. And I'm like, it makes a lot of sense. And it might be a coaching whatever, but it makes a lot of sense.
13: It does. It totally makes a lot of sense. And, you know, it's funny because when we talk about like Kyler Murray was the quarterback the second they signed him. Why are we going through this hullabaloo? Like, he was going to be the starter. So, like, it would have been better to just say that. I mean, back when they drafted Trey Lance, Jimmy Garoppolo was always going to be the starter, but Kyle Shanahan, like, refused to say it just, like, on principle. He didn't want to have to actually say it. He felt like it should be obvious. Sometimes it also would just be better to be like, yep, that's our guy. Next, let's move on. But
12: yeah,
13: that's not how they like to do it.
12: I think a lot of that, too, is, I mean, they invested a first-round pick in J.J. McCarthy, so you better exhaust all, like, you better give him every shot in the world. If you were going to have made that decision, if you were going to have drafted a quarterback in the first round, you better try to get every single thing out of him that you can see.
13: And I think they could have said, but this is just me, is that they could have said, we're bringing in Kyler Murray, he's a veteran quarterback. First of all, they're paying him almost nothing.
12: It was such a low risk situation.
13: He was a top pick in the draft. I think they could have said, even if they didn't, you know, meet him, people would be like, they're lying. But if they said, like, we still believe in JJ, but we need a better quarterback play, and so we're bringing in a veteran quarterback. We still want JJ to learn and get reps, but we're bringing him in with the idea that he will be the starter. I feel like actually that would say we put the, you know, he's our top 10 pick and we want to exhaust every option. But I kind of think like you can also call a spade and just do it that way. I feel like I think it would have actually been better for everybody. And then it doesn't create this whole thing. And then the other thing it doesn't create is Kyler's not been great either. And he looked okay. And it's a preseason game, but now you also have a thing that like, okay, he's the starter, but he's not so great either. And now there's all that discourse.
12: Right. Where when it's like he's getting used to a new system.
13: Yeah.
12: And Kevin O'Connell's system is pretty complex.
13: Totally.
12: And if you're going to run it, like, you're obviously going to look like it's your first year in a new system. And, but yeah, you're right. It kind of leaves the door open to say, like, well, should we have stayed with JJ McCarthy and this, that, the other, when you don't just, like, make the decision.
13: And the reality is, JJ will start at some point this season because Kyler will get hurt. Even if it's a small injury, he will get hurt. So,
12: my biggest thing with the Minnesota Vikings is the health of that offensive line. Talking about offensive lines earlier, like, because they need to protect Kyler. And they have Christian Darrisaw, Brian O'Neill, both returning from injury. They extended Brian O'Neill, so you think that means that he's healthy. But the way, the health of that offensive line is how the offense will go.
13: And it was the case last year. I mean, it was I'm not defending JJ's play, but it was the case last year.
12: There was, I believe, 17 different offensive line combinations.
13: Didn't help
12: throughout
13: anybody.
12: The season. I just did this with Mina last week.
13: Yeah, you on your pod that, talking about the NFC North. It's a lot.
12: It was a lot. It was a lot. But we're going to go to the NFC East and talk about another quarterback. When we come back, because that has to be, we're gonna actually spend two segments. If you include the guests, we're gonna spend two segments on just what the heck and who the heck is talking when it comes to Jaden Daniels. Stick around. 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

0: but he's doing six ball to himself.
1: That's true. But there was like a, I want to say, it was some sponsor commercial.
0: It was a Google commercial.
1: I was going to say, it was Microsoft or Google.
0: It'd catch me every time. I'd be singing along, I look up, and it's a Google AI commercial.
2: I'm shimming my shoulders here right now.
1: Same. That's Tracy Sandler. I'm Carmen Vitale. We've got Chris Perfett playing DJ / producer.
0: Bad Bonnie.
1: Brandon Deutsch. Isaac in the update studio, who we'll hear from in a second. But first, we have to get to this, Tracy, and we have a couple of minutes, but like we're going to talk about it with our next guest, with our first guest as well. The Jaden Daniels debacle.
2: I have so many thoughts on this, but I mean, I can just start if you want me to.
1: Let me set the scene here as to what happened. So out of nowhere, seemingly out of nowhere, LSU receives a cease and desist letter from Jaden Daniels' camp, whether that's the Daniels family, his lawyer, whatever, after the school gave out his number 5, and I don't want to say his number. They gave out the number 5 to a new 5-star recruit,
2: yes,
1: DJ Pickett, who was promised the number by the outgoing Brian Kelly when he was recruiting DJ Pickett. This is a 5-star recruit coming to play corner at DBU, which is LSU,
2: mm-hmm,
1: and he wants to wear 5. He was promised 5. And then an attorney representing Jaden Daniels informed LSU that it can no longer use his name, image, and likeness. And there's apparently, like, he wants his copy of the Heisman Trophy. He wants it from LSU, so, like, the school gets one and the player gets one. He wants the school to give him the copy of theirs. Jaden Daniels' jersey is not retired by the LSU Tigers. They have 4 jerseys that are retired, and 3 of them, they still give out those numbers. And according to the statement, the Daniels family is deeply disappointed and feels profoundly disrespected by LSU's decision to give Jaden's number to another player. Jaden and his family had every reason to believe that his number would remain a meaningful part of his LSU legacy and would be honored and protected in recognition of his extraordinary contributions to the university. There are 4 retired numbers and they give out 3 of them still.
2: I'm sorry, people are going to come at me for this, but I think he's acting like a petulant child. Doesn't he have
1: an NFL? No one's going to come after you for that. He's acting like a petulant child.
2: Doesn't this man have a season to prepare for? He's coming off an injury. He wants to win the NFC East, get back to the NFC Championship.
1: Why are we looking in the rearview mirror?
2: What are you doing?
1: Why are we looking in the rearview mirror?
2: Like this, and then like, no, okay, well then you can't use my name, image, and likeness. I mean, that's when I saw that, that's literally the tone I had in my head. Okay, fine. Well then you can't play with me at recess. Like, it's so ridiculous that I can't believe this is a real thing. And you know what it makes me think of, and I hate to say it, but I'm going to say it anyway. It makes me think of that draft. And remember when the Commanders kind of had all the quarterbacks in that draft? They visited with them and they kind of watched how they dealt with people. And one of the things that people talked about was how Jaden Daniels kept to himself, and there were questions about leadership. And I thought at the time it was like a bunch of hooey. Yes, I still say the word hooey. I thought it was a bunch of hooey. And I still think it was like sort of hooey. And he showed he can be a leader. But this kind of stuff feels like the same thing as that. And like, dude, grow up. And why don't you get ready for your football season? That's my feeling on that.
1: I have this sneaking suspicion, it's not very sneaking, that this isn't actually coming from Jaden, but it's coming from his mom, who is his manager. And his age, like all of the things.
2: But then in that case, also grow up and be like, you know what,
1: yes,
2: I don't want is this is a distraction. So we're not going to make it a distraction. I have a football season to prepare for.
1: I want to read this last part of the letter before we go into the update, because we're going to talk more about it. We have Dave Hellman coming on, who went to LSU and is also my husband, and woke me up out of a half sleep at 11:30 p.m. of the night this broke to tell me how livid he was. But it said, Jaden made it clear that he did not want his number given to another player, and he believed his wishes would be respected. His Heisman Trophy winning season and everything he accomplished on and off the field cemented his place in LSU history. To see his number given out to another player is incredibly disappointing and feels like a failure to honor the significance of what Jaden accomplished at LSU. You know who else's number is not retired?
2: Joe Burrow! Yep.
1: Who not only won a Heisman, but he also won the Natty.
2: Yes, correct.
1: What are we doing? What are we doing?
2: Are we doing?
1: I will say that LSU has actually not given out the number 9 since then, but his number isn't retired. And like, you had a great season, Jaden, individually, but the LSU season as a whole.
2: Team sport, buddy. Team sport.
1: Was not great.
2: Mm-hmm.
1: We're going to talk more about it, but right now we got to get to Isaac in the update studio.
0: Thank you, Carmen and Tracy. Today at Wrigley Field, highly touted St. Louis Cardinals prospect Joshua Baez made his major league debut at the plate in the top half of the first inning. Here was Chip Carey on Cardinals TV.
3: Swing and a high fly belted. First pitch in the show. Baez homers.
0: Baez came up for his second major league at-bat in the fourth inning.
3: Swing and a drive down the line. Did he do it again? That ball is gone. He's got two homers.
0: Baez's third major league at-bat came in the sixth inning.
3: Swing, drive, well hit right. Suzuki back. That is gone. It is gone. It is gone. Three homers for Baez. Major league history at Wrigley Field.
0: And Carmen and Tracy, your timing is perfect because guess who's at the plate as we speak? In the top of the eighth inning, Baez laces one to left field, but it's going to stay in the ballpark. It's a line out to left. So the Cardinals, an 8-3 lead over the Cubs at Wrigley Field in the top of the eighth inning. Joshua Baez homering in his first three at-bats. Moments ago, he hit the ball hard again, but lined out into left field. We have two NFL preseason games going on right now. The Rams, a 3-0 lead at Kansas City late in the first quarter. Saints up 7-0 over the Jaguars 10 minutes in. Earlier, the Bears blew out the Browns 34-10. Deshaun Watson played the first half, 11-15 for 126. Shedeur Sanders started the second half, went 6 out of 11 for 79 yards and an interception, which was one of two Beanie Bishop interceptions for the Bears, the other off Dylan Gabriel. The Bills rang in Highmark Stadium with a 29-14 triumph over the Minnesota Vikings. Josh Allen, 6 out of 8 for 111, including a 9-yard touchdown pass to Keon Coleman. See you in September there, Josh. Vikings won over the New York Giants 13-10. Kyler Murray got the start, 2 out of 3 for 10 yards. J.J. McCarthy, 4 out of 7 for 34. Carmen and Tracy, all yours.
1: Thank you so much, Isaac. Woo! So much going on right now.
2: So much going on. I love it.
1: Well, we're gonna continue our discussion from prior to the update break because we are bringing on LSU Zone current host, one of co-host of the Athletic Football Show, and potentially my roommate. I guess not potentially. He is my roommate.
2: Like
1: he's my
2: potentially.
1: Husband. And my husband, David Hellman. Hi, Dave.
4: Thanks for clarifying husband. Roommate sounds kind of harsh.
2: And potential. Potential roommate.
1: I was being facetious.
2: Wasn't even for
1: Hi.
2: Sure.
1: Hi. I already prefaced this by saying if you hear some jets overhead, that's Aaron Water Show weekend, and Dave, I think, is currently on the roof. It'll add to the ambiance if you got a couple, you know, F-18s flying over you. But we had just started talking about the story that I was half asleep the other night, like almost going to bed, and in walks Dave being like, I'm livid. I'm absolutely livid. And I was like, what? And he tells me that Jaden Daniels is embarrassing him as an LSU alum and that he's tired of having to defend his school. So go ahead, Dave, defend your school.
4: No, I can't. I'm so sick of LSU being a punchline and just like a weird novelty program where like the last Carmen, I mean, you know, Tracy, I'll tell you for the last like 5 years, basically since Joe Burrow and the boys went pro, being an LSU fan is like walking into work and the people in my life just smile devilishly at me. Like, wow, what's this latest train wreck all about? I don't know. I don't know why the governor of Louisiana is bringing a fake tiger into the stadium against the school's wishes. I don't know why Jaden Daniels is sending cease and desist letters to the program over giving out his number. I don't know, but I'm sick of it. I'm sick of being embarrassed by being an LSU fan. And this is just, I mean, this really takes the cake. Like when the New York Mets are dunking on Jaden Daniels for sending a cease and desist to his own school.
1: Yeah.
4: It just, It seems really bad. I think it seems like an unforced error. Like, I get it, Jaden, if you feel some type of way about LSU handing your number out, but it was a commitment that your own coach, Brian Kelly, made. And, like, I don't know. I think there are ways that this could have played out without it becoming a national punchline. And I really hope Lane Kiffin wins a bunch of football games so that I don't have to keep living this life. It's exhausting.
2: I really like that the guy who has the 5 number jersey, Pickett, was like, yeah, he was great. I'm keeping my jersey number, is basically a paraphrasing. And I was like, yep, good for you. This is ridiculous.
4: DJ Pickett came into school with, like, with, you know, top 10 draft pick sort of hype. And he played up to that hype last year. So, like, Jaden, this guy's probably, he's going to be in the league in, like, 2 more years. He will do your number proud. And this never needed to be a storyline. But here we are.
2: So, Dave, I have a question. So, let's say Jaden Daniels, he starts the season with the Commanders and he doesn't play well. The Commanders don't play well. They start losing games. This will follow him. Like, oh, should have been paying less attention to your school number. I mean, do you feel like this is now going to follow him at least through the rest of the season?
4: I mean, I think you make a good point that it probably depends on how well he plays. I mean, if he's healthy and he looks like Jaden Daniels from his rookie year, nobody's going to care about this at all. Like, that's just the nature of the beast. But yeah, absolutely. I mean, this is a huge year for Washington. I mean, Dan Quinn parted ways with his OC and his DC last year. He's got David Blau, who is, I think he's the second youngest offensive coordinator in the NFL coming into this season. He was the assistant quarterbacks coach heading into this year. He's got a new defensive play caller as well. If this year doesn't go well, there's not a lot of scapegoats for Dan Quinn. So you could be talking about regime change in Washington if this season doesn't go well. And, I mean, obviously, I'm rooting like hell for the guy. I love him to death. He won a Heisman at LSU. But if this year doesn't go well and Washington has another season like last year, you're going into year 4 of Jaden Daniels' contract, potentially with a high pick in the draft. It's going to create all kinds of headaches if Jaden Daniels doesn't look like a franchise quarterback this season. Absolutely, people are going to poke fun at him about this if he doesn't play well. And I don't think it's not very surprising that he posted an Instagram story yesterday, kind of trying to tone down the fervor about this story, because I think he realized this is the last thing he needs right now, is being asked questions about his college career while he's trying to, you know, breathe life back into Washington's franchise after last season.
1: Well, okay, so that brings me to, why is this happening? And I don't, if you don't know, I want you to give the lore. I referenced his mom and how that was even a concern back when he was going through the pre-draft process, and how everybody was very aware that how involved his mom was. Is this, like, where is this coming from in your estimation?
4: I mean, I can't prove that it's coming from his mother, but if you follow Jaden Daniels' career at all, It's very easy to tell that she is very involved in his, like, you know, she's a huge part of his camp and managing his day to day and the duties that go along with being a franchise quarterback other than playing football. And so I think it's easy to, and a lot of people have pointed fingers at that and said, hey, if you watch the quarterback show on Netflix, this shouldn't be terribly surprising to you. It's worth saying, even if that's true, and for the record, I can't prove that that's true, but even if it is true, Jaden Daniels is 25 and in his third year as a professional quarterback. I mean, he absolutely has the agency to shut this type of stuff down if he doesn't want it happening while he's getting ready for a very, very big season. So even if that's true, and I have my suspicions that there's some validity to it, Jaden Daniels has agency in this whole thing as well.
2: I agree with that. However, do we have a favorite meme of out of respect for Jaden Daniels? We're not going to. StubHub said out of respect for Jaden Daniels, we're no longer selling seats in groups of 5. There were a few that, like you said, the Mets. Do we have a favorite thus far? And I'm excited to see what more comes out about it.
4: I mean, it's the one that's fresh of mind, because that's what really took my breath away, was the New York Mets dunking on him. Which, yeah. I like to put myself in the shoes of, like, because obviously New York is a huge baseball town and the Northeast is not really college football centric other than Jets and Giants and Patriots fans like paying attention to who their teams are drafting. But like, I'm just imagining a diehard New York Mets fan who doesn't know anything about the SEC being like, what the hell are they talking about? Like, what does Jaden Daniels have to do with the Mets and the fact that we're not having a very good season? So I really enjoyed it. I mean, I love that the Mets did it, but I just can't imagine that many people in their fan base knew what the hell was going on. But yeah, like if you're crossing the bridge between LSU football and New York Mets baseball, you probably goofed. Like you probably did something wrong.
2: Things are not going
1: especially
2: well.
1: Like when it's, you know, the lore and every like the reputation or whatever, like when it's the Mets, if you're being trolled by the Mets, something has gone horribly awry. And Dave, I can't, I'm sorry. I'm new to the LSU fan base and for my money, I've been embroiled in I've had to answer for a lot of things that I'm like, I just got here. I don't, why is it like this? But I appreciate you coming on regardless.
4: And you know
1: I
4: what?
1: Appreciate
4: you JD was like a bright spot in the post Joe Burrow malaise that is LSU football. So it's an extra, you know, add it to my betrayal list and
1: yeah,
4: hopefully
1: fair
4: we can
1: enough.
4: Get back on the right track.
1: Thank you so much for joining us. Thank you for taking 10
4: Thanks,
1: minutes
4: y'all.
1: And no planes. All right, you guys, we've got a lot more show left for you. So, stick around. We'll be back after this. This is Fox Sports Saturday.
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22: Here's something pretty disturbing I discovered while researching this podcast. This is what it actually says on the Los Angeles Police Department website. The site states that the Adult Missing Persons Unit investigates 3,200 cases a month, and 70% of those missing people are found or returned voluntarily within 2 or 3 days. It goes on to explain, and I quote here, "Since being a missing person is not a crime, police are given a very limited role while conducting these types of investigations." At the bottom of the webpage, it gets more disturbing. There's a section titled, "What if they never returned?" And here's the official police advice. In such situations, you may want to enlist the services of a private investigator to assist in your search. If you can't afford a PI, the police elaborate, quote, "Another option would be to contact the Salvation Army, which has a missing persons locator program." There is not a single sentence on the LAPD website that would lead a loved one of a missing person to have any faith that the police would properly investigate it. What the LAPD is basically saying is, if someone you love goes missing, don't overreact. They'll probably turn up unless they don't, in which case you should get someone besides the police to look into it. All this is my way of saying, if the police took missing persons cases as seriously as they do, say, bank robberies, I wouldn't have had to do this podcast in the first place and end up chasing a violent criminal halfway around the country. I'm Neil Strauss, and you can hear the full story of Talib.

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0: Thank you, Tracy.
1: You're so welcome.
0: I appreciate that. And now it's time for our recurring segment, the Do's and the Don'ts of the Week.
2: Highlighting the do's.
3: Ooh, I love that.
2: And putting a spotlight on the don'ts.
4: The subject brings me no joy.
5: Don't do that.
0: That's insane.
2: It's time for the do's and the don'ts in sports.
0: All right, Tracy, I'm going to hit you with one to start us off. And it's about sweet baby Fernando Mendoza.
1: Aww.
0: So, he made his little debut with the Raiders. He's officially an NFL player. But he was asked about how he's settling into Las Vegas and if he's been to the Strip yet. And here's what he said. He said, "It's like when you're a kid, you're trick-or-treating, and there's the haunted house. You're not trying to go over there." So my do is do believe in sweet baby Fernando Mendoza. He went out there and he looked good. It's preseason, whatever. If this man plays well, he is a coach's dream of a quarterback.
1: Sure is.
0: He is the perfect quarterback to be the quarterback of the Las Vegas Raiders because you do not have to worry a single second that this man is going to be indulging in all of the things that you can indulge in Las Vegas.
1: That is,
0: and you don't have to
1: true.
0: Worry, like, he, like, I think he went on, he said, like, the playbook is my girlfriend. Like, he has a one-track mind when it comes to football, and he gets there early, he stays late. There was a wonderful profile on him recently that just came out that, like, I am just like, this is exactly what you want your quarterback to be if you are a head coach.
1: I love it. He's sweet baby Fernando Mendoza.
0: Sweet baby Fernando Mendoza.
1: I have a do that is, if you're an icon, be an icon. Do be an icon in everything. I don't know if you saw, but LeBron James started a golf YouTube channel today. And
0: I
1: he
0: actually
1: is
0: didn't see this. So, all right.
1: Oh,
0: we're
1: he
0: learning,
1: is.
0: We're learning about this in real time.
1: He full influencer. The beginning of it was something effective. "Hey guys, you enjoyed our reunion so much. We decided to show you here golfing in Scotland." And it was literally, I was like, he's full influencer.
0: Did he drop a "let's get into it"?
1: He didn't drop a "let's get into it" exactly, but he did do like a "hey guys" wave. Like, it was full influencer. And I have to say, I loved it. I'm pretty sure I'm subscribing because it's amazing. I mean, I get LeBron. He's just going to be the king of everything. I'm sorry, but he just is.
0: I mean, you know what? Like, that was the only reason I really thought that maybe he actually would go to the Golden State Warriors, because the golf is real good up there.
1: Fair.
0: And
1: he's in Scotland right now, so he's making up for it.
0: Yeah. You know what? There's probably direct flights from Philly to Scotland, if I had to guess. Philly's along the eastern seaboard.
1: Mm-hmm.
0: It's about as close as you can get to Europe. Ugh, I want to go play golf in Scotland. I don't even play golf.
1: You should see if you can get on LeBron's YouTube channel.
0: Sure.
1: I mean,
0: I played a PGA course here in Chicago called Cog Hill.
1: Okay.
0: And it was disastrous. Tracy, I need to learn how to golf, but that was not the day.
1: But maybe that could be one of the segments, is that he turns not great golfers into great golfers.
0: Then he really would be the GOAT.
1: Hey guys, right. I'm here with Carmen Vitale, and we're gonna
0: teach her how to play golf.
1: All right, let's get into it.
0: I'll have my people call his people. All right, real quick, I've got another one. I said it's a don't, and it's don't get got. This was circulating in Chicago. There's been a lot of stadium stuff going on. We're gonna get into it later on, but there was a guy that is being called a Bears analyst, that I need people to use that loosely, was apparently texted by someone claiming to be Dan Katz, as in Big Cat from Barstool, saying that the Bears were not only moving to Indiana, but changing their name to the Indiana Bears. And he reported it, and it got picked up and went everywhere. And I'm begging people to have a little bit more critical thinking skills. And also, if you're getting something from a source, journalism, you have to fact check that source with at least one more source, if not two.
1: Mm-hmm.
0: Don't get got, people. Have some critical thinking skills, too. Let's have some media literacy. Let's think twice about things. Let's consider the source.

0: let's stick around because we've got a whole other hour coming up after this. Stick around. 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
20: Today at Wrigley Field, highly touted St. Louis Cardinals prospect Joshua Baez made his Major League debut by hitting a home run on the first pitch he saw in the majors in the top of the first inning. He came up for his second Major League at-bat in the fourth inning and homered again. He came up for his third Major League at-bat in the sixth inning, and here was Chip Carey on Cardinals TV.
21: Swing, drive, well hit right. Suzuki back. That is gone! It is gone! It is gone! Three homers for Baez! Major League history at Wrigley Field!
20: Now, the Cardinals have just recorded the final out in an 8-4 win over the Cubs. NFL preseason earlier, Bears over the Browns 34-10. Deshaun Watson started the game, played the first half 11-15 for 126. Shedeur Sanders in the second half 6-11 for 79 yards and an interception. I'm Isaac Lohenkron.
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0: Welcome back in to Hour 2 of Fox Sports Saturday. I am Carmen Vitale. I have Tracy Sandler with me, and we are trucking right on through. It's a full football Saturday. It might as well be Fox Football Saturday, Tracy.
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0: Thank you, Tracy.
24: Oh, you're so welcome.
0: I'm watching these games, and thinking to myself, especially when you're talking about certain teams, that it's going to look a little different this year. Especially if you're thinking about, or you're talking about the Buffalo Bills. And then eventually the Kansas City Chiefs. And maybe even the Chicago Bears.
24: You mean the Indiana Bears?
0: That's what I want to get to, Tracy. So there's been a lot of change when it comes to NFL stadiums, and we've seen some of these incredible stadiums being built, whether that's SoFi there in LA, or you have Allegiant in Los Angeles that sweet baby Fernando Mendoza, who we just talked about last segment, is playing in.
24: Sweet baby Fernando Mendoza.
0: I can't bring myself to call him anything different, Tracy, because he is. And we got to meet him at Super Bowl, and he was so kind.
24: Oh, we did.
0: So
24: he was so nice. He was literally everything you would think he's going to be.
0: Yes, correct. But I want to get to, all right, so the Bills Stadium, the new Highmark Stadium is open. And it's opened to mixed reviews because apparently there are some obstructed view seats where there weren't before. The video boards are a little bit smaller than in some of these giant stadiums. It does have an overhang. It's not indoors. But they do have an overhang that is supposed to be able to trap heat and to melt snow and kind of get through Buffalo winters a little bit better. Obviously, we haven't tested that out yet. But I'm curious to see what you think of. I'll tell you what I think. I appreciate that the Bills Stadium looks different than some of these newer stadiums have. Because when you look at SoFi and you look at Allegiant, especially on the inside, when you're going to these games, they are very similar in how, in their footprint, in their floor plan. And I do appreciate the Bills doing something different. But if it comes at the expense of now obstructed view points and not being able to have a great in-game experience if you're talking about the video boards not being big enough. I don't know.
24: Well, the video boards thing, I'll just start there. That is bizarre to me because that is...
0: We have the technology.
24: We have the technology. It's kind of a no-brainer. And how often do we all look at the video boards throughout a game no matter what? You're looking at replays. You look at all. I mean, that to me seems like that's particularly odd. Not that I think views should be obstructed, but that is particularly odd to me. Especially now getting to obstructed views, since they say it's not a mistake. It was part of the design because stadiums sometimes have obstructed views. I don't know that that is actually true. But
0: it depends on the shape of the stadium. Yeah. Sure, there are stadiums that absolutely have obstructed views because of this, that, the other, structurally, whatever. But I think...
24: But then again, the board should be really... I feel like it's the video board thing's even weirder.
0: You can't have both. And also, when you have the technology of being able to hopefully better sight lines and improve sight lines, I would hope that you would take it and you wouldn't purposely. I think, I don't know what would have been worse, to be honest, if they would have come out and just been like, yeah, our bad.
24: Right.
0: We kind of didn't realize that that was going to happen, but this beam is structural, so there's nothing we can do about it. Or what they went with, which was, yeah, that's on purpose. And you're like, what?
24: Yeah, we did that on purpose. Now, they do say that so far, because we're in preseason, less than 1% of ticket holders have said anything, but it's now a story. So people are going to talk about it.
0: Well, and also, if you're a season ticket holder, there's no
24: guarantee you're probably not getting obstructive views.
0: Well, that, and you're probably not even, you're probably, maybe you went to see the stadium for the first preseason game, but I mean, on a normal season ticket holders, I feel like a lot of them don't end up going to preseason because they know that they can go to every other, real game.
24: That is true. I think you are correct about that.
0: Do you really have the bulk of your season ticket holders even in the stadium yet? And maybe you do because they wanted to see it first and be in the first game there and all that other stuff.
24: But there are going to be complaints. And I also think, and I could be wrong about this, I do also think that when a team moves from a stadium where there are lots of memories and that's where they've been for so many years, that next stadium is never good enough until the team starts being good in it. And people get used to it. I just think there are always going to be criticisms. I have not been to Highmark. So, that's not true. I've been to the old stadium. I've not been to the new stadium.
0: I don't know.
24: But I do think there is a little of that. SoFi didn't have that because the Rams were playing at the Coliseum when they moved back to LA. Allegiant didn't have that because the Raiders,
0: weren't in Las Vegas.
24: They weren't in Las Vegas. And that stadium is pretty fantastic. So, I think there is a little of that, but I'm going to go back to this the entire season if people are complaining. If you knew you were going to be obstructing views, how are the big video boards not bigger?
0: Those seem like they contradict each other. But another team that's going to have to deal with this is Kansas City because the Chiefs are building a new stadium and their stadium, their current stadium, Arrowhead, is very, it's historical. Mm-hmm. It's very traditional. Yes, it's old, so it needs, upgrades and this, that, the other, but they are actually moving from Kansas City, Missouri to Kansas City, Kansas. They are moving across the state line. And they unveiled, in late July, they unveiled the plans for this brand new stadium, and it looks amazing, and it's costing billions of dollars, and hopefully they learn from the mixed reviews that the Bills just got. But this is going to set up the third stadium we're going to talk about. Does it matter that they're no longer playing in Missouri and they're now playing in Kansas?
24: Well, they have the benefit that no one else is going to have is that they're still playing in a Kansas City.
0: That really
24: helps. I think that really, really helps. I think for the people in Missouri, yes, it's probably going to matter and they're not going to be thrilled about it. But I think they do have that benefit that no one else is going to get. But that's hard no matter what, as we know. I mean, when the Niners move from Candlestick Park to Levi Stadium, which is about an hour, hour and a half outside of, I'd say an hour, maybe a little more outside of San Francisco in the South Bay. I mean, people were up in arms, mm-hmm. absolutely up in arms. And they're in the same state and they're not. It's far, but they're still even in the Bay Area, in the same state, in the Bay Area, and it was a thing. It was a thing for a very long time until the team got good again. But people will be upset about it. People will be upset about it, especially if you're used to it.
0: You have to consider also kind of the logistical things, especially when you are moving across a state line. Yeah. In that, and you're building a stadium in Kansas. All of these stadiums, at least partially, and at least in some even indirect way, involve taxpayer money.
24: Yes.
0: And so if you are in Kansas, your taxes are now being affected by this stadium build, whether that's an extra tax or tax breaks for the stadium. I don't know the particulars of the deal that got done in Kansas City, but I probably should go through it actually because of what's happening here in Chicago.
24: Yeah.
0: And then conversely though, the state of Missouri is then losing the revenue
24: right.
0: that the Chiefs bring into that state in particular. Yes, it's the same city. So like it is kind of a unique scenario where you're still the Kansas City Chiefs because you're still in Kansas City, but now you're just in a different state. But the logistical aspects of this between the taxes and the revenue and all of that kind of stuff, all the stuff that comes with having a team.
24: No, that because it's optically they have the benefit of Kansas City, but logistically, no. And that's both very good points. You do take that away from Kansas City, Missouri, that they have.
0: And you lose the history. Arrowhead, yeah. Like I really want to, Arrowhead is actually one of like the four stadiums I've never been to.
24: Me too. It's one of, I think I have two stadiums left and it's one of them.
0: I'm like, I need to get there.
24: Yeah.
0: Because it's really loud and like part of the construction of it and the way that it's built is to kind of keep the noise in, and it's why it gets so loud. It like echoes around itself, and I really want to experience that before they end up moving. And it is hard to kind of lose a piece of history, of NFL history, when a franchise like the Chiefs is so steeped in NFL history and that stadium itself is so steeped in NFL history, which brings me to...
24: Really quick before we... I have a real quick question that you... Forgive my ignorance on this. How far is the move? Like how far?
0: I think it's a few miles.
24: Okay.
0: Like I really,
24: that, I was just like, curious. It's not going to help with the taxes and the loss of tourism. I just was kind of curious.
0: No, I don't know the specific, like I was just looking it up actually, but, it's only like, it's close.
24: Okay.
0: So like when it comes to getting there, I don't think it matters, but that also brings me to what's happening in Chicago. Because I don't know how many people are familiar with the geography of where Soldier Field is in relation to the, like, where it's in the city, but where the city is like the southwest corner of Lake Michigan.
24: Mm-hmm.
0: And Hammond, Indiana is at like the directly, like the southernmost point of Lake Michigan.
24: Okay.
0: So the apparently planned site now for the Chicago Bears new stadium, according to Kevin Warren and George McCaskey, Kevin Warren, team president, George McCaskey, chairman, it's only about 20 miles, not even, from the current site of Soldier Field. You can actually see Hammond, Indiana on a clear day from the upper decks of Soldier Field. So it's not so much that the distance, like you were talking about when the Niners moved from Candlestick, like it was an hour difference, yeah. Which is a significant difference. You're not necessarily talking about that. You are, however, talking about a tollway that is extremely expensive. If you want to take, it's called the Skyway, and it can be a $6 to $8 toll.
24: That's not nothing.
0: It's not nothing if you're going back and forth, and you know you want to make it more accessible, make these games more accessible, less expensive. Even though the Bears are one of the most expensive game day experiences in the NFL, but the biggest thing here is that Chicago, it's the Chicago Bears, and they are in Illinois. And this is what doesn't get brought up enough, and I think it's just because a lot of people don't necessarily understand the geography of the area. I want to keep bringing it up. The Bears practice 16 miles from the Wisconsin border. So Hallis Hall is not going anywhere. Hallis Hall, when you talk about tradition and all of that other stuff, the founder of the NFL, George Hallis...
24: Yeah, that's
0: this is this was their site. Like they are not moving from Hallis Hall, which is in Lake Forest, Illinois, which is 16 miles from the Wisconsin border. It takes currently in traffic, it can take up to 2 hours to get to Soldier Field from where they practice. On a good, like without traffic, it's about an hour.
24: Okay.
0: So if you add 25 more miles in the opposite direction and now in a different state, there is nothing Chicago about the Chicago Bears.
24: Well, and I feel like, you know, there are certain franchises that should be what they are. Like, you can't move the Green Bay Packers to Milwaukee, for instance. And I feel similar, in my opinion, and I'm not going to be in charge of what happens with the stadium. They're the Chicago Bears. They're an iconic franchise. There's so much history. There's so much lore. And part of it is that they are the Chicago Bears, mm-hmm. and they play in Chicago. And so I have this. This is one that I take real umbrage with.
0: It's well, and the saga that has been a result
24: that
0: of this
24: too.
0: Because there's also land that has been purchased in Arlington Heights, which is a suburb of Chicago, which I would be okay with.
24: Yeah, that's
0: because
24: fair.
0: This whole area is known as Chicagoland. So it's you're not going to call them Chicagoland Bears, but
24: no.
0: Like it's fine. There are plenty of teams that their stadiums are in a suburb of the city that they represent.
24: Yeah,
0: that to me is fine. And people argue that Hammond, Indiana, is in fact somewhat of a suburb of Chicago. I'm here to tell you, nobody considers that here. Like nobody considers it that here. And
24: who argues that?
0: The people that want to move to Northwest Indiana.
24: Okay.
0: People in Northwest Indiana.
24: Fair enough.
0: But the Bears, the Bears family, the McCaskies, bought this land in Arlington Heights. It was a former racetrack. And then they brought in Kevin Warren, the president, who is the one that helped build Minnesota, their stadium. And they're trying to get this done, but they have no leverage with the state of Illinois as far as the aforementioned tax breaks that I was talking about when you talk about logistical things. And what also isn't getting kind of talked about enough, because now there's been this legislative battle between the Illinois government and the Bears, but it's like, I don't even want to call it a battle, because despite the fact that the Bears have hired lobbyists, have hired people to do this, when you are asking for a special, when you are asking for a bill, when you are asking for a special assessment, when you are asking for a special meeting of the Illinois legislation, you are responsible for that bill. You are responsible for drafting that bill and coming up with the bill and coming up with the legislation and then presenting it to the state of Illinois to have it passed. That is how that works. When you are asking the state of Illinois for a favor, you have to bring them the favor you need them to do.
24: Okay.
0: That legislation has not been drafted by the Bears. The governor of Illinois repeatedly says, we have nothing from the Bears. And then the Bears in turn are saying, we have nothing from the state of Illinois. And I'm like, but it's your responsibility, Bears, to come up with something that is amenable to both the state of Illinois and what you are trying to accomplish, and then present them with it. The state of Illinois cannot call a special session if you have nothing to give, if you have nothing to give them.
24: Right.
0: And it's like this blame is kind of being passed around in this circular way, and we are no closer to even understanding where the Bears are going to be building their new stadium than we were at the beginning of this process, which was all the way back in depending on when you want to go back to, the land was purchased in Arlington Heights in like 2022 or 2023. It was finalized last year. And I'm like, we're already years into this.
24: Mm-hmm.
0: And the Bears can't tell us where they're going to build.
24: And it's an unfortunate timing because you have a Bears team that's really exciting. You have an exciting quarterback, an exciting offense. Like
0: there's huge momentum.
24: And this is not, it's just really unfortunate because a little bit takes away.
0: It does. And so now we're stuck in this limbo of the Bears saying that they are focusing their sole effort on the site in Indiana, but they're also still meeting with Illinois lawmakers occasionally. And I'm like, well, then it's not your sole effort.
24: Yeah, exactly. Occasionally, not your sole effort. Your sole effort is something you're doing all the time.
0: Right.
24: Just pointing that
0: Your main effort, maybe, but it's not your sole focus. Because if it was your sole focus, then you wouldn't be meeting with Illinois anymore.
24: Correct.
0: And you would rule out Illinois, which Kevin Warren refused to do, George McCaskey refused to do at the press conference this week. We're going to talk a little bit more about this with our second guest a little later on in the show, because clearly, like I said, it's a saga, but for right now, we need to take a break. So on the other side of this, we're going to talk a little bit more about the NFL logistics and maybe some punishments and fines that are becoming an annual tradition for these teams. So stick around. 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

0: 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I'm Carmen Vitale, and I have Tracy Sandler with me today.
1: Hello.
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0: Well, thank you very much.
1: You're so welcome.
0: We do have actual things to actual games.
1: Yes, football
0: games. Preseason games is a full weekend slate. It kicked off on Thursday when you had like six games on Thursday. That was nuts.
1: Yeah, that was a lot of preseason.
0: That was a lot. But what came down on Friday were quite a few suspensions.
1: Yes.
0: Some NFL punishments. Atlanta Falcons edge James Pierce Jr. was suspended, most notably, 8 games for violating the NFL's personal conduct policy. The Defensive Rookie of the Year finalist, he was arrested in February after he chased his then-girlfriend in an SUV. There were some criminal charges that were initially... He was initially charged legally. It sounds like he... If he completes a pretrial intervention program and stays out of trouble for 6 months, all the charges will be dropped. But the NFL deemed that he will be suspended for the first 8 games of the season. You have Bills defensive tackle Fedarian Mathis, 3 games for violating the NFL's substance abuse policy. You have cornerback Nazee Johnson out of Tennessee, who was suspended 6 games for the same performance-enhancing substances policy. However, he came out and clarified in a moment of vulnerability. Mm-hmm. He took to social media to explain that the banned substance was in fact a fertility treatment, as him and his wife had lost their baby a few weeks ago, but they were trying to expand their family. So that's hard. And then Commander's edge Dorrance Armstrong Jr. was suspended for 1 game for violating the NFL's personal conduct policy because he was arrested in Texas last year on misdemeanor charges of assault.
1: Oof.
0: So
1: the Nazee Johnson thing, I don't know. I feel like there should be... There should be some wiggle room. There should be some exceptions. It just doesn't seem right. And maybe the argument to that is, well...
0: Zero tolerance.
1: No, but it wasn't... He wasn't... I don't know. I don't like it.
0: Like, I understand that you need to be accountable. And for what you put in your body, you are a professional athlete. You know that these are the rules. These rules are given to you. They are drilled into your head. As someone who worked in an NFL building, I saw the documentation. I saw the things that went home with these guys. I saw what was on their apps and all that other stuff that said, you cannot take these things. And you are a grown man and you are a professional. And this is, you need to understand what you're putting in your body. Be careful about it. I totally understand that, but I'm with you, Tracy. I think that there is something that there needs to be a little bit more. I don't know if it's that, like, even leeway. I just think there needs to be more subjectivity to
1: what
0: these substances were, because taking a fertility, like going through a fertility treatment because you're trying to expand your family, just isn't the same. And then the punishments also, I feel like, need to fit the violation.
1: Yeah.
0: Because all of the legal things that are happening with James Pierce, I mean, there was a mountain of evidence, and you can argue a lot until the cows come home about how he is getting let off legally very easy given what he was charged with doing.
1: 100%.
0: What there was evidence of him doing. And you're telling me that Nazee Johnson has just 2 less games than that for trying to expand his family?
1: It doesn't sit right with me. Because it's also different than when guys are like, I didn't realize it was performance enhancing. It was a supplement that my trainer told me to take. Okay, that's, you know what? Then that, I totally go with the argument of they're grown men and they know it, that this is different. I just think your subjectivity is the perfect word. You nailed it.
0: Yeah.
1: There should be some level of subjectivity here.
0: Yeah. And unfortunately, there wasn't. And I get it. You can still make that a blanket statement and say, like, before you took these fertility drugs, you should have cleared it with somebody and the yada, yada, yada. But still, I also think that six games is a hefty price. And I don't know if he can appeal. I imagine he can. And I hope he does. But yeah, that's what comes with preseason football, though, is all these guys come back from break and it's like, hey, you can't take this, you can't take this, you can't do that in the offseason. And you're getting punished accordingly.
1: Mm-hmm.
0: But for now, let's go to Isaac in the update studio to see what's happening right now in these preseason games.
2: Thank you, Carmen and Tracy. Speaking of being punished accordingly, the Chicago
0: There's
2: Cubs.
0: That's the segue I was looking for.
2: Yeah, because today at Wrigley Field, they were hosting the St. Louis Cardinals. Highly touted Cardinals prospect Joshua Baez made his major league debut at the plate in the top half of the first inning. Here was Chip Carey on Cardinals TV.
3: Swing and a high fly, belted. First pitch in the show, Baez homers.
2: Baez came up for his second major league at-bat in the fourth inning.
3: Swing and a drive down the line. Did he do it again? That ball is gone. He's got two homers.
2: Baez's third major league at-bat came in the sixth inning.
3: Swing, drive, well hit right. Suzuki back. That is gone! It is gone! It is gone! Three homers for Baez! Major League history at Wrigley Field!
2: Joshua Baez, the first in Major League history to homer in the first three at-bats of his career as the Cardinals won it 8-4. Carmen and Tracy, you have to believe me. I swear on my life, I am not making up what I'm about to tell you. I went back and double-checked it to make sure it was true. Social media will never surprise me. So yesterday, when it was announced that Joshua Baez was being called up to the majors for the first time, an X account that goes by @BushMVP posted yesterday, and I quote, 0-for-3, 3 Ks in his debut, never been more obvious, this guy is such a bum, unquote. I swear, you can't make something like that up. I went back, I double-checked. This cat, @BushMVP, posted that on social media yesterday. I am never deleting that app. Anyway, we've got two NFL preseason games going on right now, and Arrowhead Chiefs and Rams tied at 6 at halftime. Rams rookie quarterback Tyche Simpson, 9 of 11 for 74 yards in the first half. The Saints up 17-6 over the Jaguars with 1 minute left in the first half. Earlier, the Bears blew out the Browns 34-10. Deshaun Watson played the first half, did quite well, 11 out of 15 for 126. Shedeur Sanders started the second half, was 6 of 11 for 79 yards with an interception. One of two Beanie Bishop Bears interceptions on the day. Say that five times fast. The other one was off of Dylan Gabriel. The Buffalo Bills rang in Highmark Stadium with a 29-14 win over the Minnesota Vikings. Josh Allen, 6 out of 8 for 111, including a 9-yard touchdown pass to Keon Coleman. And the Minnesota Vikings beat the New York Giants 13-10. Kyler Murray completed 2 out of 3 for 10 yards. J.J. McCarthy, 4 out of 7 for 34 yards. Carmen and Tracy, back to you.
0: Thank you, Isaac. And what's really funny right now is I have a TV in my office,
1: mm-hmm.
0: and it is playing an interview, actually, of Deshaun Watson after the said game. And you want to know who's interviewing him?
1: Ooh.
0: And on my TV is our next guest coming straight from Soldier Field.
1: That's magic.
0: ESPN's Courtney Cronin. Court, how are you?
4: I am great. Little inception there, if that's happening right now.
0: I tried to get a photo of it just now where I was just like listening, like talking to Courtney and seeing her, but not at the same time.
1: Only you could do it though, Courtney. You're the only person who could be
0: so
1: two
0: right,
1: places
0: Tracy.
1: At once. You're the only one that's where it could be true.
4: Thank you, Tracy. That is the kindest compliment that I could, you know, time travel. No one else has done it yet, so it's
1: but
4: one of
1: you
4: the few
1: do
4: things
1: it.
4: That I've accomplished in my life, but I am very proud of that effort. Thank you.
0: I'm about to share my nerd, and Courtney's not even going to get this because she hasn't even watched the movies or read the books, but she is literally Hermione Granger with a time turner. Like, she is going back in time to add extra work to her load because that's the only way that I could explain the amount of places that Courtney is at any given time.
1: That's fair. That's definitely.
4: I haven't. I mean, I'm surprised, Tracy, that you didn't just gasp that I haven't seen Harry Potter, because that's one of Carmen's biggest issues with me.
1: The thing
4: is, much to her chagrin, I refuse to watch them. But maybe one day.
1: Well, I didn't gasp because
0: she doesn't have time. Courtney just doesn't have time.
1: She does. Well, she's time traveling, so there's only so much a person can do. But I have not read the Harry Potters, and I only saw the first movie. So the only reason I knew what she was talking about is because I knew Hermione is a character, but I have had no right to gasp.
0: All right, I'm this is the wrong like audience, apparently. I get it. I'm a nerd. It's fine. Everybody has their vice that happens to be mine. And Courtney, I want to, if we're talking about vices and we're talking about whatever, throwing stuff at the wall, let's talk about the Chicago Bears and not just the preseason game they just played, but the saga that continues with this week's press conferences featuring Kevin Warren and George McCaskey saying absolutely nothing about this new stadium build.
4: Yeah, you know, another day, another press conference, and the wait continues with the stadium situation. And it's, I would say it's reached a boiling point, but, you know, the water's been bubbling now for 3.5 years.
0: It's evaporated.
4: There's still nothing. And that's the frustrating part. Yeah. I get that Illinois is a difficult state to pass legislation for a number of different entities trying to do that. But the Bears have been met with a lot of resistance and have not been able to get the legislation they need passed, which is payment in lieu of taxes, the bill that would have allowed them to pay a lump sum on their property in Arlington Heights and not pay property taxes in Cook County, which rise every single year. It's one of the most expensive places to live, one of the most expensive places to build and have businesses. And I'm not here to get into a conversation of, well, the billionaire owner should buy their own stadium and fund the whole thing top to bottom. Whatever you think about that is a completely separate conversation. However, what we learned from Friday, or rather Thursday's press conference, is that there's only one new piece of information. The Bears have a second site in Hammond, Indiana, that they are doing due diligence on right now. So all that came away from that press conference is that there's two sites and not one, and it could be a mega site that would have the mixed-use development and the Dome Stadium if they even get to building it. But the problem remains, they're still waiting on Illinois. It is so obvious, as much as they have said this is not a leverage play, if the deal was that good from Indiana, you would have been gone by now. So now it just feels kind of disingenuous when Kevin Warren says the sole focus is on Indiana. George McCaskey reiterates the same. And then we hear that Roger Goodell is privately meeting with lawmakers in Illinois the next day. So which is it? That's information that if I'm Indiana, if I'm Governor Mike Braun, if I'm the mayor of Hammond, I'm pissed because you're using us to try to get one last Hail Mary effort from the state of Illinois to keep you in the state where you've played all your home games for the last 106 years. I get it. But the longer this thing goes on, the more I question the league not stepping in to try to help the Bears push this thing forward, because you've seen the Buffalo Bills announce a new stadium and build a new stadium in the same time that the Bears have done nothing to break ground. You've seen other teams. The Kansas City Chiefs are going to be going across state lines to Kansas, and that's getting funded by the government over in Kansas, a big portion of it, about 70%. That's a model that I think the Bears would like to follow if they could. But it's just exhausting. And every fan that I talk to wants nothing to do with the stadium conversation. They say, call me when the shovel's in the ground. I guess the good thing that we heard from Kevin Warren is that there won't be any more public declarations of timelines, because he's been doing it for a couple of years and it just really hasn't been a good look, and so much so that his wife Greta told him, hey, no more public timelines. And it's probably the right play, because they haven't done enough to show progress. And yes, these things take time, but then why did all these other stadiums in other cities get built by other NFL franchises, and why are the Bears the only ones who can't seem to get it done?
1: It feels so kind of on brand for the Bears in a lot of ways, but not with the way things have been going on the field. So I'm switching gears a little bit, because you look at this Bears team, Courtney, obviously you ladies know better than anybody. This was a very exciting team last year, overachieving team. They're going to the season, they're going to have a tougher schedule. Kobe Bryant, it was a huge offseason signing, is now out 4 to 6 months. As you look at this team going into the season, Courtney, what is going to be their biggest obstacle in repeating some of the magic from last year?
4: The defense letting them down. Today, you didn't see that because they held the Browns to 10 points and they scored 24 unanswered. But it's a preseason game. Take it with a grain of salt. The secondary is super banged up, and we still don't really have questions on whether the pass rush is, as is going to be enough to withstand the losses that they have on the back end of the defense and the investment that they didn't make up front. So when Ben Johnson said in that interview with The Athletic that he wants to be the highest scoring offense in the NFL, that he wants blowouts, that he wants shutouts and shootouts is what he should have been saying, because it's probably what's going to happen.
0: Yep.
4: Probably what's going to happen. They're going to have to score a lot of points to win games, and that's what happened last year. Take a look at the Cincinnati game, 47-42. That was the result of a defense that was getting more injured by the day and not healthy throughout the rest of the year, not able to contain a high-powered offense. You're going to face more offenses like Cincinnati than you are not in the NFL. So I think it's a situation where they need to really dig deep to figure out, do they need to make a move on defense? And it's hard. It's hard to say. A trade deadline, I believe, is November 10th this year. There's a lot that could be done up until then, but what are you willing to give up? If you're that confident in Caleb Williams in this offense, then you're not panicking just yet, but that is the ultimate blockade for them in not repeating as division champs. The defense letting them, becoming an issue and undoing the progress that they've made on offense.
0: Yeah, that's my biggest thing. Is you can probably carry the offense can probably carry this team in the regular season, but when it comes to crunch time in the postseason, provided you get there, how much do you trust that defense? And I think you need to be thinking about that at that November 10th trade deadline. Courtney, thank you so much for stepping away. I know you're in the throes of postgame right now, dealing with all of that at Soldier Field, but really appreciate you taking the time.
4: Of course. Thank you both. When I get home tonight, I'll be watching some Harry Potter, or not.
0: Do it for our friendship, Courtney.
1: FaceTime me, Courtney. We could do it together.
4: Thank you. Bye, guys.
0: Bye. That was Courtney Cronin of ESPN. I would say she's the Bears reporter for ESPN, but she does so much more. Like we said, she is everywhere, all the time, all at once.
1: Mm-hmm. Correct.
0: So we appreciate her taking that time. We are just about out of time, but we've got one more segment after this, so stick around. You don't want to miss it. This is Fox Sports Saturday.
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21: 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Who were they? What made them so notorious? How did the internet, or sometimes the algorithm, choose them? And what does a person do when they're suddenly confronted with more attention than the human psyche can handle? Take The Dress, a story that went uber viral in early 2015 in spite of being, well, kind of a boring optical illusion. A mother of the bride in Scotland took a picture of a dress she was thinking about wearing to her daughter's wedding. But she saw the dress as blue with black lace, and her daughter saw it as white with gold lace. One BuzzFeed post later, every single person on the internet was talking about the dress. But to me, the dress is a story about the last

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1: 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Right after the show, it will be posted. 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
0: Well, because it's essentially been a Fox football Saturday, I thought I'd round this out with, we got some feel-good stories of the week, LOL moments of the week, whatever made you happy, whatever made you smile, because I think that that's needed more and more in today's world. But I am going to go super generic with this, keeping with our kind of football theme for the day.
1: Okay.
0: And just say that my feel-good story of the week, Tracy, is all of the rookies whose first time it was stepping out onto an NFL field, undrafted free agents that got significant playing time in their team's first preseason game, even highly touted draft picks that kind of reinforced the organization's belief in them to draft them, whether that's a guy like DeJon Stribling of the 49ers who had like had that incredible game the other night, or a guy like Caden Davis who just went off for the Chicago Bears, who like people didn't know your name before you stepped onto that field today, and now they do. And that has to be a really, really cool feeling. Just like the possibilities are endless. You got your whole career in front of you, and it is what you make of it.
1: And I really couldn't agree with you more. And it's really funny because my initial feel-good story of the week was a similar thing, in that we talk a lot about preseason football. We've talked a lot about preseason football today, and we have often given the caveat, but it's the preseason, but it's the preseason. But for so many of these guys, it may be their only chance to play professional football.
0: Yeah.
1: And for so many of these guys, as you said, it's an opportunity to show that they belong in the league and that they deserve a spot on a roster, on a practice squad, to be here. And so for them, it's not just the preseason. And I think when you watch preseason football, even when you see some starters in there, the excitement that comes with each play, it just shows, I think, for everybody who's actually playing in the game, this is not just the preseason for them.
0: No, it's not. And also, even if their career is as short as one NFL preseason, that is so much more than so many others. I mean, when you talk about just the filtration of football players that start in high school and they go to college and they play in college, and then the percentage that like it, that dwindles, and then the percentage into the pros dwindles even further, an exponential amount. And so to get onto an NFL football field, I love that we kind of had the same idea here, because it is such a feat and such an accomplishment. And I don't want us talking about it being the preseason and not counting to take away from the fact that a lot of these guys are living out their dreams just by stepping on that field. And even if they get a fourth quarter, you know, with 3 minutes to go, your team's already up, but you throw that touchdown, that is not, like, nobody can take that away from you.
1: And you know who I saw at a preseason football game today? Odell Beckham Jr.
0: Oh, sure did.
1: And I was like, you know what? I respect that. He wants to still play. And he's like, yeah, I'll be in the second quarter of a preseason game. You know what? Good for him. I actually liked that.
0: Listen, there's some vets where I'm just like, nope, sit him down. I don't want them to get hurt, whatever. But if it's something like that where you're trying to make a comeback and, you know, you have a good, that's a really great way to show that you have a great attitude about where you're at in your career. You're self-aware enough to know where you're at in your career. And yeah, I'll play the second half of a preseason game. Good for you, Odell Beckham Jr.
1: Yep.
0: Love that for you. Thank you. And I love this show for you. Thank you for listening. Thank you for sticking with us on this Saturday afternoon. We appreciate it. Same time, same place next week. You're listening to Fox Sports Saturday.
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14: Here's something pretty disturbing I discovered while researching this podcast. This is what it actually says on the Los Angeles Police Department website. The site states that the Adult Missing Persons Unit investigates 3,200 cases a month, and 70% of those missing people are found or returned voluntarily within 2 or 3 days. It goes on to explain, and I quote here, "Since being a missing person is not a crime, police are given a very limited role while conducting these types of investigations." At the bottom of the webpage, it gets more disturbing. There's a section titled, "What if they never returned?" And here's the official police advice. In such situations, you may want to enlist the services of a private investigator to assist in your search. If you can't afford a PI, the police elaborate, quote, "Another option would be to contact the Salvation Army, which has a missing persons locator program." There is not a single sentence on the LAPD website that would lead a loved one of a missing person to have any faith that the police would properly investigate it. What the LAPD is basically saying is, if someone you love goes missing, don't overreact. They'll probably turn up unless they don't, in which case you should get someone besides the police to look into it. All this is my way of saying, if the police took missing persons cases as seriously as they do, say, bank robberies, I wouldn't have had to do this podcast in the first place and end up chasing a violent criminal halfway around the country. I'm Neil Strauss, and you can hear the full story of To Live and Die in L.A.
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18: 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That's deep to right. That ball is gone. That ball is gone. Unbelievable. Three at-bats in the big leagues. Three home runs for Joshua Baez.
17: Cardinals Radio Network on the call, and you just heard it. Yes, three straight home runs for Joshua Baez, highly touted prospect in the Cardinals organization. He's the first player in baseball history to hit three home runs in his major league debut. The Seattle Seahawks and cornerback Devon Witherspoon have agreed to terms on a new 4 years, $132 million extension, making him the highest paid corner in the league. Veteran defender Jamal Adams was taken to the locker room on a cart with a right knee injury Saturday following his Vikings debut. White Sox broke past the deadlock in the seventh inning to power past the Tigers 4-3. I'm Chris Perfett.
16: 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When it goes down, we will cover it all.
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21: Sometimes we love drama so much that we take really simple things and we make them complicated. And I don't know why. Maybe to a fault, I don't accept enough drama. Maybe to a fault, I have my blinders on. But if you ask me, a simple declaration was made last week. It was backed up today, and it doesn't need drama to decipher it. Deshaun Watson is going to be the starting quarterback of the Cleveland Browns week one. Just get used to it. It's Buck and Fitz on Fox Sports Radio. Buck going to join us in just a few minutes. I'm Jason Fitz. I will selfishly say I am so happy to be back. For the few of you that may not realize I was gone, I had open heart, double bypass surgery a little less than a month ago. Back in the saddle right now. Less than 30 days later, we are back at work and feeling amazing. So thanks for everybody that held down the fort, the great work of this team behind the scenes. And only because he's not here, and I hope he's not listening in the car as he gets to the studio. Thanks to Buck for being the best teammate you could ever ask for. Not only is he one of my close friends, but also I couldn't ask for a better person to do radio with every week, because not a single time did he do anything other than support as much time as I needed to get through double bypass. Reminder, everybody, I was asymptomatic, so I use this platform to tell everybody all the time. The day that I found out I needed open heart surgery, I ran sprints. I had no idea. Go to the doctor, get your blood work done, ask for your lipoprotein scores and your cardiocalcium A scores. Those are your things. Cardiocalcium, lipoprotein. Go get checked. Go get numbers. It'll save your life. It saved mine. I should be dead. Instead, I'm sitting here talking to you about Deshaun Watson. So, what about Deshaun? Goes 11 of 15 for 126, no touchdowns, no picks, 98.2 passer rating today. Those are pretty good numbers. Shadur, 6 of 11, 79-1, ugly. I mean, U-G-L-Y, ugly interception, 39.6 passer rating. Not so good. But here's the thing. It was set up from the get-go for Deshaun to be the starter. This is where take all your drama, take all your feelings. And I hate feelings. Feelings don't help when you need logic. Sometimes I'm the worst and the best of the man's man because I don't care about feelings. I don't care who ends up being the Cleveland Browns starting quarterback. So before you at me, at Jason Fitz, and tell me that I'm some sort of wild racist for thinking that Shadur Sanders is going to be the backup, let me remind you, I don't care if he wins or loses the job. If you want to tweet me and at me and tell me I'm a horrible person for supporting Deshaun Watson getting the job, I don't care who the starting quarterback is in Cleveland. I'm just giving you the logic. The minute we found out that new head coach Todd Monken had declared Deshaun Watson was going to play against the ones week one and Shadur play against the ones week two, he told you that he was putting Deshaun in the best situation to succeed. In the new preseason world where we only have three games, most starters don't play the third game at all. This might be an exception because they're trying to figure out their quarterback battle. So what does happen? Week one, you get limited action with the starters. Limited action with no game planning. I have talked to so many former NFL players because I wanted to get a real mindset around Fernando, who we'll talk about in a few minutes. So I asked everybody the same thing. What can I take away from week one of the preseason? And the answer is comfort. How do you look just getting the ball out of your hands on time? Dan Orlovsky hung out with me on my Yahoo show the other day, said the same thing. I want to feel like that quarterback is in control because there's really nothing you're throwing at the quarterback. It's a vanilla game plan that is just my guy versus your guy where everybody's getting their feet wet. So there's literally no game planning happening whatsoever. So Deshaun gets the ones versus the ones when nobody's putting any thought into it. It's just my guy, your guy, read, react. I will remind you repeatedly throughout the course of this show, I don't think you can make a big deal of success in week one of the preseason. And that includes Deshaun Watson. But that being said, he did go 11 of 15. He did put up the fine numbers against it. Shadur goes in against the backups. Well, in theory, he should also thrive in that situation, although he's not surrounded by as much talent. He's not taking on as much talent. In fact, if you want some sort of a comp on here, Case Keenum went in second for the Chicago Bears, 9-10, right? 9-10 going in second. So going in second should be pretty easy. Should be a pretty easy situation for you. Wasn't necessarily for Shadur. So then what does it mean for week two? Well, week two is a little different. Week two, the coaches oftentimes get together, which is why so often you see joint practices leading into it. And they even talk about ways that they can sort of stress each other, find stress points in the team. Week two, you will see some nominal game planning. You'll see a little bit of a tease of what's to come. You'll finally see teams start to integrate a little bit of the disguising of schemes, movement of players defensively. Week two is tougher than week one. That's not even a hot take. So when Shadur goes in next week, he'll be going in with the ones, yes, but he'll be taking on ones that are game planning for the Browns. They're putting it just a little taste, a little tease, a little appetizer of what's to come against Shadur. And then what happens for Deshaun? Deshaun goes in with the twos against the twos. So in the game planned game, Deshaun is going to be going up against easier defense, lower level of players for sure. There's no doubt that it will be a lower level of players. The Bears, by the way, kicked the snot out of the Browns 34-10 in Todd Monken's debut. So that's done. The horrificness of what we watched from that preseason is over, right? And so now you start to move forward. But if you are the Browns and you're looking around, well, what did you get? You got exactly what you set your team up to get. You got exactly what we expected, but you got what you put in motion. That's the part of this that I don't want to get twisted. Deshaun going out and being successful is fine, but they put him in that situation. They put him in the spot where he could be successful in this week one matchup. So Deshaun going out and doing the bare minimum, gets the bare minimum flair in that one. Okay, great. Shadur goes out, leaves a bit of an egg with that one ugly football. Also, he missed some other throws, but he missed that one ugly football that was picked off over the middle that's all over Twitter X right now. Right? So now you've fed the beast. Now you've fed the beast. And now you're going to go into a matchup next time against the Bills at home. The Bills who have a lot of talent. All right? The Bills are going to play a lot of that talent week one because they're trying to get everything worked out to make sure they're ready. Get a couple of drives. You might even get a full quarter out of the ones. Right? When that happens, what's that going to mean for Shadur? It means he's taking on a team that's going to play their starters with Super Bowl aspirations. They're going to play their starters a little bit. They're going to game plan for him a little bit. It means Shadur is going to be facing a larger uphill lift to get into this thing. Now, the third preseason game, just a few days later, at home against the Patriots, I doubt they're even going to play starters in that. They want to have this thing locked up by then. So the Browns have put Shadur in a situation where, frankly, they've made it clear who they think the front runner is to be the starter. And that's okay. That's the other part of all of this. That's okay. I know that we have to make everything wildly complicated. But again, let's just put our logic out. We're going to take our drama hat on. We're going to leave drama to Andy Cohen and Bravo. We're going to leave it over to the side. And instead, we're going to put our logic hat on. Okay? Now, something that, by the way, we all do in relationships. Why is it men in relationships always want to go to logic and never want to go to feelings? But lately, men in football only want to talk about feelings and never want to talk about logic. I don't understand it at all. So now, let's put our logic hat on. You're Todd Monken. You're looking around. I've seen the Browns on Reddit, Browns fans that are saying, well, he didn't want to start Deshaun at home for the second game because he didn't want the crowd to boo him. Man alive, I got to tell you, if you think your new head coach is worried about who the crowd boos in preseason instead of worrying about playing the best player, then you have already lost the plot, my friend. Your team is already screwed. If your new head coach is evaluating the situation of how to best evaluate his quarterbacks based on how he thinks the crowd's going to react, you're screwed. If that is truly what you think is happening, then man, go see if you can get a refund now on Sunday ticket. Don't even bother. Just mail it in. You've already paid the first payment, $50. Eat the $50, all right? Sunken cost. Eat the $50. Find something else to do on your Sundays. If Todd Monken, who moved his family to Cleveland, who decided that this was the right opportunity to take his first shot at being a head coach in the NFL, who put everything aside and said, this is the opportunity I want, who walked in knowing that Deshaun Watson has a horrific, horrific contract, knowing that Shedeur Sanders is a lightning rod for controversy, knowing that Dylan Gabriel was drafted two rounds higher than Shedeur, but seems lost in this conversation, knowing all of that, Todd Monken went through the interview process. Todd Monken looked at his wife and said, honey, we're moving to Cleveland. We're moving to Cleveland because I'm getting the chance to be an NFL head coach. And I want to believe at some point the family sat down for dinner and they said, well, Dad, can you win? Can you win in Cleveland? And he said, yes, I believe we can get it done in Cleveland. Because I don't think any head coach takes a job saying, well, forget it. Probably going to get our ass kicked and get fired in 3 years. But, hey, it'll be a fun run. Right? So he looked his family in the eyes and thought, I can win in Cleveland. It is worth living in Cleveland for me to be the head coach of the Browns. Now, I want you to use all that logic, and I want you to sit there and wonder if Todd Monken made that decision knowing that his hands were already tied at the quarterback position, knowing that he had to handle the quarterback position some kind of way to try and keep the fans happy, knowing that, oh, man, okay, so if I'm going to keep the Haslams happy for the contract, then I want to start Deshaun. But, boy, I don't want to make the fans mad, so I guess I want to start Shedeur. What do you think really happens here? Todd Monken walks in the building. This is how it works. Todd Monken walks in the building, and day one is worried about one thing. Every cliche we've ever heard from every head coach in history, establishing his culture. Now, if from day one he's playing somebody because the owner told him to, what culture did he just establish that every player in that locker room sees? If day one he comes in and he's so soft and so worried about who he starts that he's worried about the crowd booing them, what culture did he just establish in the locker room? Todd Monken is in a spot where he's already lost the most important piece of identity that the Browns have. He no longer has Myles Garrett. Now he's got to look Jared Verse in the eyes. He's got to look that defense in the eyes. He's got to look that active roster in the eyes. And he's got to convince them all of one thing. He can help them win football games. That's what he's going to be judged on. And the only thing he should be worried about in the world is who he thinks gives him the best chance to win. If that's Dylan Gabriel, then start Dylan Gabriel. If that's Shedeur Sanders, then start Shedeur Sanders. If that's Deshaun Watson, then start Deshaun Watson. We can all agree, anybody with eyes can agree, looking across the board, that this quarterback room sucks. That top to bottom, the Cleveland Browns quarterback room is a hot pile of garbage. Understanding that, they won games last year, some games, with a hot pile of garbage at the quarterback situation, and they did nothing to make that portion of this year's team any better, or that portion of life any easier. The one thing Todd Monken can't do is play the wrong guy for the wrong reasons while his season goes off the rails and he wins one, two, or three games. I understand that everybody's going to say, well, all Deshaun's going to do is win you just enough games to not get your quarterback next year. I understand. Todd Monken can't worry about that. There is no reality where he can genuinely look at this locker room, especially when we've seen Pete Carroll and Gerard Mayo both fired after 1 year for bad seasons. There is no way Todd Monken looks at his family or this locker room and says, well, guys, we're just going to have to suck because it's the best way to get to a quarterback. All he can do is scratch and fight and claw to win every day. and I think he's made it abundantly clear, the way he intends to win football games is with Deshaun Watson at the quarterback position. It's Buck and Fitz on Fox Sports Radio. Buck going to join us in just a few minutes. All right, from one auspicious preseason debut to one that has everybody lighting up. You know my fandom, going to go off on it next as a Raiders fan. What did I think of Fernando Mendoza? We'll tell you next. Buck and Fitz on Fox Sports Radio.
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0: It's Buck and Fitz on Fox Sports Radio. Buck Rising going to join us in just a few minutes as we work out some technical difficulties. I am Jason Fitz hanging out with you. Glad to be back hanging out with you. Preseason football back, by the way, for anybody that tells you that they hate preseason football, everybody's lying. And it's like, oh, I don't like preseason football. Okay, the Hall of Fame game, just a reminder, the Hall of Fame game between the Carolina Panthers and the Arizona Cardinals. I think we can all agree Panthers, Cardinals, not necessarily juggernauts as brands. Like, most people aren't flocking to a Panthers, Cardinals regular season game. But that game on the Hall of Fame game drew 7 million sets of eyeballs. The significance of that would be more people than have watched any Major League Baseball season game all season, or even watched the Stanley Cup final. So preseason football is here, and we're watching every single ounce of it like the sickos that we are. I was watching the debut of Fernando Mendoza. Buck Rising joining us now. Buck got to watch Cam Ward. Buck, we had different watching experiences. How are you, buddy?
1: Hey, look who's not dead.
0: Well, that's what we're rooting for. Not dead was the goal. Not dead was accomplished. There we go.
1: What, you needed a month? You had to take a whole month off?
0: I mean, I'm not gonna brag or anything. Okay, I will brag. By the way, the other day I hit 22,000 steps. I hit over 10 miles walked the other day. That does in fact make me better than you. And I had my first huge follow up yesterday. Doctor cleared me to restart caffeine, edibles. Like, I can drive. The amount of things that are back in front of me now, I'm gonna be out in these streets.
1: I can drive. You sound like my 80-year-old or 90-year-old grandmother, rather.
0: They sawed me open, dude. They sawed me open. Like, so yeah, I feel like your 80-year-old grandmother. But you know what? Like your 80-year-old grandmother, we're both in better shape than you are.
1: Interesting.
0: Oh, all right. So how excited with my new and improved heart, which, by the way, can handle all stress, so I was capable of handling it. How excited am I allowed to get?
1: What are you, like Michael Penix? It's the best ACL anybody's ever seen. Nobody's ever had a better ACL surgery. Nobody will ever need to operate on this ACL again. That's what your doc told you?
0: I mean, my doc did say that my main artery, the LAD artery, should last the rest of my life. It's brand new in there. So, I feel like a new man. So this new incredible, I feel like I am finally actually the Grinch. By the way, unrelated, could I get a Tin Man tattoo over the scar? If I only had a heart, so I'm going to do like a horror monster Tin Man over the scar of my heart. That's my plan. All right. So how excited is this Grinch heart that grew two sizes thanks to fabulous doctors in Hartford allowed to get about Fernando Mendoza's debut?
1: Oh, very. I haven't gotten to watch it yet, but I heard Sweet Baby Boy was dicing him up out there. It makes me very happy to hear because I'm celebrating every Fernando Mendoza accomplishment on social media, much to the chagrin of the fan base that I cover and the team that I cover, because Cam Ward did not look good in preseason games. And I'm of two minds of this, right? Because if you perform well in the preseason, okay, good. You did what you were supposed to do. Like, these things are not heavily designed. These are not heavily schemed. There's no game plan necessarily. You're just going out there and playing football to some extent. And in a lot of situations, the play caller, in this situation, Kubiak, is going to set you up to be 9 of 12, right? 9 of 12, get off the field, get your opportunities. Let's call it a day. Keep us in third and short. You give me third and three, I'll give you the entire playbook. We'll make it work. We'll all come away feeling good about the experience, and then we'll trot off the field and get everybody ready to go and ramp this thing up for the next week. So to do well in preseason is the expectation. If you do poorly in preseason, that's a much different conversation.
0: Well, so I'm interested to talk to you about this, honestly, because, you know, I asked Orlovsky this week on Yahoo what to look for and what you can take away from the preseason. And he said, you know, especially with young quarterbacks, you're looking for control, comfort, you know, just how easy does it look like? Are they repositioning? Are they going through reads? The things that we've all learned to just watch for, but he's looking for a comfort factor. I'll be honest, I wasn't paying attention to Cam Ward in the preseason last year. You were covering this team last year, early on in the trajectory of Cam Ward. Did you see those things then that made you think Cam was going to be sort of an electric star? Because certainly I watched Fernando first couple of throws, you could see some nerves. After that, he looked so comfortable that was maybe the most surprising part to me.
1: Cam had one throw his rookie preseason that was just a beautiful ball on an absolute rope, and it was just flat dropped by all-time good guy, but not very good player, Van Jefferson, who I believe, is still in the league. He was here on a one-year deal last year, and I immediately got on Twitter and said you should cut Van Jefferson for dropping that pass. It was a preseason game against the Falcons. Other than that, I mean, Cam's never really, like, blown me away. Preseason, regular season, practice, like, Cam's superpower is that he is basically a 75-year-old man and has the focus and the approach of a 75-year-old as opposed to a 22-year-old, which is a good quality to have if you're talking about NFL starting quarterback. The only thing he cares about is football and dog and his dog and fishing. That's about the extent of the Cam Ward interest. It's why I was surprised to see them put him on quarterback on Netflix this year, because I'm like, this guy doesn't, admittedly, does not do anything. So what are we... What is the entertainment value other than Cam Ward as a football player, which, you know, I mean, has moments, but nothing that really, what did you say that made me think I was, or made me think that he would be an electric star? Nah, I mean, he's, you know, if he ends up being 80% of starting quarterbacks, which is kind of what you get out of this right now, that's okay. I know he's a number one overall pick, and I know that there's a standard there that is going to be held, comes with higher criticism and all these different things and higher expectations. But, like, the guy's not Joe Burrow. He's not, I mean, Josh Allen was a first overall pick. But if Cam ends up being Baker Mayfield, like, what am I going to do? Bitch about it? No. I mean, that's fine.
0: It's interesting to me because I went in with measured expectations for Fernando, having read everything like everybody does from practice. And one consistent in practice is that he starts slow and then things get better. And so, you know, I wondered what it would look in the game. And, you know, frankly, I think, like I said, that first drive, a couple of passes were high and you could see some nerves hit him. And then once he calmed down, there was a control. There was a, even as the pocket collapsed around him, there was an ability to keep moving that I found really impressive. I don't know what I expected, but certainly it exceeded those expectations. There's one throw that's out there that everybody keeps seeing from Fernando that was an absolute just juggernaut, like just a buzzsaw of a throw, I think is the word you use. Perfect. But it's also interesting because we have to acquiesce that guys are learning so much so quickly. I think that's why I expect a big leap in year two from guys in the preseason, because certainly much has been made about the fact that Fernando never worked from under center in college, and he worked from under center nonstop in that first preseason action. It is clear that that's what they've been working on. So I think it's impressive anytime you see a guy come out early in preseason in their rookie year, simply because it's been such a short amount of time. The question is, what's all this mean for Cam Ward? Because I did watch Cam Ward. There were some regrettable moments in week two, and it has me wonder, or week one, I should say. It has me wonder.
2: Ward, we will go, but first, we did have a little bit of baseball history, and that leads us off here. Joshua Baez, a very interesting prospect in the Cardinals organization, came on up against the Chicago Cubs on Saturday, and well, this is how the third home run sounded.
3: A swing, and there's a drive, and that's hit well to right field. That's deep to right. That ball is gone. That ball is gone. Unbelievable. Three at bats in the big leagues. Three home runs for Joshua Baez.
2: Cardinals radio on the call, and yes, that is correct. His first three at-bats, all three home runs. Needless to say, first time ever in baseball history that someone hits three home runs in their major league debut. Cardinals crush the Cubs 8-4. We'll do a little bit more baseball before we get to some NFL news. The White Sox managed to break past the Tigers in the seventh inning, 4-3, the final score. Chicago takes that one. Blue Jays stomp down the Yankees 4-1. Currently ongoing right now, the Giants are trying to close out the Rockies 7-1. Top of the ninth inning, should be coming home. And middle of the eighth, in a close contested game between the Nationals and the Mets, Washington on top 4-3. The Seattle Seahawks and cornerback Devin Witherspoon have agreed to terms on a new deal that makes him the highest paid cornerback in the league. It's an extension of 4 years, $132 million, 101 of those dollars, like the Dalmatians, guaranteed. I don't even know where I was going with there with that. Some preseason news. Veteran defender Jamal Adams was taken to the locker room on a cart with a right knee injury Saturday, shortly after making his preseason debut for the Vikings. Rams and Chiefs ongoing right now, but it's the preseason. Those scores don't matter. When have they ever mattered? Back to you guys.
0: He's Buck Rising. I'm Jason Fitz. Buck and Fitz hanging out with you on Fox Sports Radio. So when you have first overall picks, I think patience runs out a lot more quickly. We know that. Like, if Fernando had come out week one of the preseason and sucked, immediately people would already be saying he's a bust. That's just the way the society works. It's wrong, but that's the way things work. I try to be more patient than that. I like to live in this world where I can get the third year, 3 years before I make a judgment call, but that doesn't exist, Buck. So here I am watching after reading much about the 49ers and the Titans joint practices. I was excited to see if Cam came out, Cam Ward, for last year's first overall pick, came out with the Thunder of the Gods energy that really shut a lot of people up. And instead, if anything, the only people he shut up might have been his supporters. It was a forgettable first preseason game from Cam, somebody that covers his team. What should be the level of panic around the former number one overall pick?
1: I mean, I'm not panicked, but that's because I know. I think I know what he is, Fitzy. You know, like, I'm not, he's not some savior of the franchise type of player. He's not the kind of person or the kind of talent that you're going to put on any roster and he's going to drag them kicking and screaming to the postseason. I think that he's going to be a fine, average, starting caliber quarterback to maybe above average in moments because he does have some level of arm talent, obviously. And you know, he makes these throws across his body that are spectacular and make you think, wow, that guy's going to be Mahomes. And then you see him move and he's like, and you say, well, no, he doesn't really move as well as Pat at all. He's not, I'd say he's probably the worst athlete in the room on the roster of the four quarterbacks that they have here, which includes Will Levis and Mitch Trubisky and Hendon Hooker. He's not overwhelmingly big, right? So he's not going to battering ram at his way out of situations the way that Allen does. He's a player that's a work in progress and on a middling to below average football team that has a lot of work to do. So if you knew that going in, then you're not overwhelmingly losing your mind about what you saw on Thursday night in Santa Clara, which I got back from yesterday after a week out there. Beautiful. Beautiful. I, you said that people are, you don't hear a lot of people complimentary of the San Francisco area. I love San Francisco. That was a great week. It's a hell of a lot better than doing a week of joint training camp practices in like Minnesota or something like that.
0: I was out in San Francisco for the Super Bowl and did not hear a lot of wild glowing reviews during the course of that process.
1: That's a trash Super Bowl city. What a nightmare. You gotta go to Santa Clara for half the stuff. You gotta go back to San Jose for the convention center for some stuff. Then you gotta spend time in San Francisco if you want to spend time in San Francisco after all of that. So yeah, that'd be a terrible
0: Super Bowl But where were you spending time? In San Francisco or Santa Clara? Very different places.
1: San Francisco. Why the hell would I spend a week in Santa Clara other than to go down there one day for the practice and then one day for the preseason game? We had we had 5 days out there.
0: We have different views on, San Francisco was fine, but I'm going to be honest. Like, you know, waking up at the time because it was Super Bowl week and I was making sure I got to the gym every morning early, like running in downtown San Francisco to get to the gym at 4:30 in the morning did not feel the most safe. I'm going to be honest. I'm just going to say that politely. Did not feel the most safe. I'm a smaller dude than you are. So like, you know, I got to worry about the people walking the streets more than you
1: do. You really worry about getting jumped when you're walking around?
0: I don't worry about getting jumped. I did not, I'm trying to say this as gently as possible, but San Francisco was neither the cleanest nor the safest city. Like my co-host, Caroline Fenton, for example, every day when she would walk to breakfast for our team breakfast beforehand, would wait for one or two of us to meet and walk with her. I will say that. That says something about how safe the streets felt at 7 a.m. in San Francisco.
1: Soft.
0: I'm going to tell Caroline you said that she's soft, and then we'll see how that goes for you. She's going to let you know. She's going to let you know exactly how. But that's fine. You had a beautiful time in San Francisco.
1: So the camp thing. I mean, it's whatever. You know, like,
0: For a first overall pick,
1: if it was up to me, I would want them to sign veteran quarterbacks every time they needed a quarterback because the learning curve is such that I think you can be infinitely more successful in a faster window where you need to operate within these three-year windows the way that they budget for these things. Hell, they're already preparing for Cam Ward's potential contract here in Tennessee because they have to. That's the way that the cap stuff works. You're always working 3 years in advance. So I mean, I don't know what it's going to cost when we get 3 years down the road if these guys are already making $55, $60 million a year AAV, and I know that's not real money, but still. If he ends up being one of the 80%, Fitzy, that's fine. They just have to build a better team around him than one of the six guys that exist in the NFL that will be true difference makers at that position, independent of what's around them. Because there's really only like five or six of those dudes, right?
0: Yes. I don't disagree with that in concept. Like, I don't think that Jordan Love is individually I don't think he's an individual that saves a franchise by himself. I don't think Jordan Love goes anywhere and suddenly that team is a Super Bowl contender. But I do think that Jordan Love is a Super Bowl caliber quarterback on the Green Bay Packers. So I think, like, there is some nuance to that conversation. Can Cam Ward, in your mind, be a Super Bowl caliber quarterback on a good football team?
1: Not today. No, not today. I mean, he's very much a work in progress. And you need to have a decision on him, I would think, no later than the end of the year, as far as, okay, is this going to be the thing that we continue to build around?
0: You don't even sound like you're sure that Cam Ward is the quarterback of the future.
1: No, why the hell would he? Why would I be definitive about him being the quarterback of the future? He just went 5 of 12 in a preseason game. He was supposed to go 9 of 12 in because he just missed stuff. Like, no, I'm not gonna say quarterback of the future. Yeah, if they screwed up the number one overall pick, Fitzy, it's a conversation I'll have here locally down the road. But like today, I look at him and I see what he is and I say, no, if he ends up, is he Russell Wilson? No, he's not the athlete that Russell was when he was passenger princess on those great Seattle Seahawks teams with an incredible running game and one of the best defenses you ever seen. No, Cam is not as good a prospect as Russell Wilson was that year.
0: Okay. And I respect the way that you are delivering this information. It's just jarring to me because when you have the first overall pick in the draft, no matter what team we're talking about, like, so I'll put my Raiders fan hat on a second, not analyst hat, but like fan hat. The biggest thing about drafting Fernando Mendoza at one overall is you get hope. That's what drafting a quarterback high is supposed to give you at a level that no other position can give you. If you get a defensive end at the first overall pick in the draft, they can end up having a Hall of Fame career, but it doesn't give you the same level of hope that a quarterback gives you. Quarterback just hits different. It feels different. It feels like this is suddenly going to be the thing that changes the way our franchise has just sat for the better part of years. So now you have a Titans team that with the first overall pick in the draft selects Cam Ward. For that, they get the gift of, what, a 3-win season? So, my God, it was not anything they want. But I think in most of our minds that aren't paying close attention to the Titans, the argument would be, okay, that's fine because you're going to bring in, you draft a Carnell Tate, who so many people believe was the best wide receiver and one of the better players in this year's draft. All the reports out of camp is that he's just been lights out. So then you think, okay, now I'm going to see the start of a meteoric rise. Now I'm going to see some sort of momentum where this 3-win team is a 7-win team, and it feels like the building blocks are in place for this explosion in year three. I think that's from the outside looking in, that's the more realistic hope that most people have for the first overall pick.
1: Oh, Jesus, you sound like these marketing people who are trying to upsell on the new stadium that's supposed to open in 2027. That's what they want, right? That's if everything goes perfectly to plan, that's exactly how it would play out, but that's not reality. I think it was important as hell, honestly, for Titans fans to see him look like that, you know, so we can actually have a realistic conversation around him. Because I'm just tired of people blindly trying to manifest these things into something they're not. It doesn't mean that he can't have a good NFL career. It doesn't mean that he can't be a starting caliber quarterback at some point. Brian Daboll is here in Tennessee as an offensive coordinator very much to try and accomplish that. Is it going to happen overnight? No, he's not. They had the pick in the year that they had the pick, right? You were here in Tennessee doing local stuff when the Titans had the fifth overall pick in the draft. Who'd they draft with that fifth overall pick in 2017? Do you remember?
0: I don't remember.
1: Corey Davis. Okay. Is Corey Davis God. Julio Jones?
0: Yeah.
1: No. Hey, is Corey Davis Justin Jefferson? Is he even Carnell Tate? No. But they tried to trade out of the fifth overall pick. They couldn't get anybody to take it. It was better than Mike Williams or John Ross, who were the other two wide receivers that went in the first round that year. And so they took Corey. They didn't sign him to a second contract. Corey went to the Jets and did nothing. Like, this is the reality of the NFL. And I'm so glad to be able to have a realistic conversation around Cam Ward, even if it's not the reality that people are trying to manufacture. Because that's not a strategy. That's not a plan. It's hoping and wishing and waiting. And I think sports fans too often put themselves in that mindset instead of the reality that NFL teams have to operate in, which is, okay, we've got this guy. He's a quality enough player. He's got the right mental makeup to match it, but he doesn't, you know, he doesn't even have the talent of Will Levis. Fitzy, Will Levis is a more talented player, But Will is a disaster. He's a head case, and he's worked many years on that. He's still talking about that, right? But he's a more talented player. Anthony Richardson, a more talented player. It's how you translate that, how the work ethic goes, and how you manufacture that into skill of your own volition and the supporting cast that the organization puts around you. I think I am largely optimistic about the organization that the Titans have in place after being a clown show for the better part of 4 years. And so now their task is to try and figure out, okay, where is Cam Ward's deficiencies and how can we make up for them with the roster and the draft that we have at our disposal?
4: I think most fans from the outside were probably just thinking, worst case, this was a Bryce Young situation where it doesn't look good, but then maybe the ship is normalized and Panthers fans have some hope right now. The way we saw Cam look, it's been a long time since we've seen a first overall pick at the quarterback position that has given their team less than Cam Ward has given the Titans so far. Plenty to break down on that, but also one quarterback got absolutely hammered today, and it has me doubting his entire team season this year. Tell you about it next. Buck and Fitz. He's Buck Rising. I'm Jason Fitz, hanging out with you on Fox Sports Radio.
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22: On the night before Halloween in 1975, 15-year-old Martha Moxley was murdered in the Tony Bellhaven neighborhood of Greenwich, Connecticut. She was rich and beautiful and loved by all who knew her. For decades, despite intense media scrutiny, police failed to make an arrest. In 2000, 25 years after Martha's murder, her one-time neighbor, Michael Skakel, was arrested. He'd been 15, like her, at the time of the crime. He was also a cousin of the Kennedys.
23: A teenage neighbor and friend of Martha Moxley.
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22: 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I watched the news. I read the articles. Of course Michael Skakel killed his next-door neighbor, Martha Moxley. He beat her to death with a golf club. I knew it. And if you followed the case like I did, I bet you knew it too. My name is Andrew Goldman. I've been a journalist for 30 years. I got involved in this case in 2015. But here's the thing. Once this story got its hooks in me, it wouldn't let me go. From NBC News Studios, Dead Certain, The Martha Moxley Murder is a podcast series that I believe will finally provide a full, true, authoritative account of the Martha Moxley case.
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27: A quiet residential neighborhood erupts in chaos. Carmine Galante, the feared boss of the Bonanno crime family, lies dead, his cigar still clutched between his teeth.
28: Masked men walked into Joe and Mary's luncheonette in Brooklyn today and gunned down Carmine Galante, a man believed to be the most powerful mafia chieftain in the country.
27: The execution sent shockwaves through the criminal underworld and set the stage for one of the most pivotal criminal cases in New York City history. From the minds behind the acclaimed television series comes Law and Order: Criminal Justice System. This isn't a scripted drama. These are real stories told by the people who have lived them.
29: My father should have been a dead man.
27: For decades, the mafia had New York City in a stranglehold, with law enforcement seemingly powerless to intervene.
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0: The running back clearly just stood there where he got knocked a you-know-what out like he was back in the movie Friday. All of this happens just time after time after time. I have a hard time trusting when we're talking about the anointing of quarterbacks, the way that we talk about Jackson Dart right now, like it's just so clear that he's the future of the franchise. I'm not that clear on anything with them.
1: This is why I wanted to have the conversation around camp that we just did in the last segment, because I mean, I'm not going to, you know, crush fan bases for wanting, for having hope, right? Hope is important to sports. It's certainly important to the business of sports, right? They have to make you believe that you have a chance every year, which is why it's stunning that the Browns and the Raiders and the Titans and the Jets have been this god-awful for an extended period of time in a sport that is specifically structured to make sure that you are not this god-awful for an extended period of time. And yet, this stupidity is everywhere. Yes, and yet. So the Dart conversation is a more extreme version of the Cam conversation, because, like, I am worried about some of the stuff with Cam. Like, he had a, Fitzy, I don't know how much of you of it that you watched. They had probably about 20 snaps on offense as a first-team offense, which was pretty surprising to see them out there for that long in San Francisco as an offense. And Cam had, you know, Cam had an 11-play, 95-yard touchdown drive to open things up. Tony Pollard scored. It wasn't a touchdown pass. But then the next two drives, he's missing a bunch of stuff. And that third drive, he has, I believe the second drive actually, has an intentional grounding that is just like mind-numbingly stupid. Like, no matter what level of football that you are, and no matter how much time you have spent or how little time you have spent in pro football, that's a dumb play. Don't do that dumb play again. That's the only thing that I walked away from Thursday night feeling egregious. That was egregious that was committed by the quarterback. Can't do that. That's dumb. You're going to lose the football in a lot of situations. Somebody's going to make you pay for that. Dart, I have more extreme feelings about, because he just doesn't get it. He plays as if he has a thick skull, and maybe there are some redeeming qualities to that. But he also appears to have a thick skull in real life about the messages that he is willing or unwilling to receive about, you have a chance here to be the kind of thing that New York fans and the organization desperately need you to be, and yet you just don't understand that you have to protect yourself. I don't care what your MO was as a high school football player or as a college football player at Ole Miss. You are a liability as a professional starting quarterback. Act right. Understand that the feedback is not, it's not some criticism. It doesn't make you any less tough, you knuckle dragger. Like, go out there and protect yourself and make sure that you are available to give your team and your teammates and your coaching staff and the people whose jobs and livelihoods depend on you the opportunity to win more games, because you're not constantly in the blue medical tent. If he doesn't think that he should have been in the medical tent after he got splattered on that hit, he is not a moron, because that feels extreme, but he is displaying the behavior of a moron. And I cannot be lower on Jackson Dart stock.
0: There are some, I would say there, to put it gently, there are some similarities between the stat lines of Cam Ward and Jackson Dart that I think have been glossed over. They got there very differently, but I think it's interesting how so much of the world is ready to give up on Cam Ward right now, which I'm not sure is the wrong thing. I'm not sure where we are in Cam Ward, but they're anointing Jackson Dart in the same breath. I just can't do it. That's not the only issue I have with the Giants. I'll tell you about it more coming up next. Buck and Fitz, Fox Sports.
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3: Ice Cube's Big 3 Season 9 is coming down to the wire. The playoffs are here. The action starts with the legendary Big 3 Celebrity Game. 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
24: And here's what you need to know.
4: Browns quarterback Deshaun Watson played in the first half against the Chicago Bears. He completed 10 of 15 passes for 126 yards and led 2 scoring drives. Chicago ends up trouncing Cleveland 3-4, but head coach Monken very pleased with the performance of Deshaun Watson. Meanwhile, Jackson Dart got rocked. in the preseason game for the Giants and Vikings and was sent to the concussion test tent. Meanwhile, Jamal Adams, the veteran defender for the Vikings, was taken to the locker room on a cart with a right knee injury after his debut. The Seattle Seahawks and cornerback Devin Witherspoon have agreed to terms on a new deal, 4 years, $132 million extension. Meanwhile, history for Cardinals rookie Joshua Baez, a highly touted prospect. He made his major league debut and in his first three at-bats hit three home runs. I don't need to tell you that's a new baseball record. I'm Chris Perfett.
24: 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The plays, the interviews, the players, the coaches, the breaking news, the top stories. When it goes down, we will cover it all.
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2: I want to say for the record, I think this is going to be a really interesting NFL season. There are several teams that right now, if you told me that you were going to make a sales pitch for why they are going to be dreadful, I'd buy it. But that same team, you were going to make a sales pitch for why they were going to be really good, I'd buy it. I think there are plenty of, might coulds throughout the course of the entire NFL. But one team that is getting a lot of benefit of the doubt in the preseason that I'm not buying is the New York Giants. We were just talking on Buck and Fitz. He's Buck Rising. I'm Jason Fitz, hanging out with you on Fox Sports Radio. We were literally just talking about Jackson Dart, who took yet another hit that today sent him to the tent. 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I get people want to fall in love with Jackson Dart. I made the point earlier. I don't trust Jackson Dart to stay healthy. But you know what? I also don't trust Cam Scadaboo to stay healthy. We have no idea. Malik Nabers running on air. We've heard everything in the last 3 months from Malik could miss a ton of time to Malik's going to be back with no problem. No Dexter Lawrence on the defensive line anymore. Like, to me, there's more questions than answers in New York. And if your answer is, well, we've got Harbaugh, I will remind you that the way they got Harbaugh is one of the most stable organizations in the NFL turned around and said, you're not it anymore. Now, maybe that means nothing, but maybe it means something. So now you have a fired coach, a banged up team that's injured all over the place without their best player on the defensive line. I think there's reason, or one of their best players on the defensive line, I think there's reason to question why they're suddenly going to take some huge leap forward.
3: I think that's the worst team in the division. And maybe they could have taken a leap forward and still been the worst team in the division. At least, I don't know, the Commanders have the idea of Jaden Daniels. I don't know what that's going to look like. Are we talking about that, by the way? This weirdo stuff from him with LSU? Have you seen any of this? I'm sure you have, because Caroline, yeah, your co-host on Yahoo Sports Daily, is a diehard LSU fan, so I'm sure she's conflicted about her quarterback's lame-ass behavior, which we can talk about.
2: You mean
3: about,
2: you don't perhaps like him? Yeah, we can talk about it now. Like, he sent a cease and desist to LSU to use his name, image, likeness in any meaningful capacity.
3: Well, I don't want to hijack the segment if you want to talk about the Giants. I can do the Giants if you want to, because I have thoughts on the Giants, and I would fade the holy hell out of them.
2: Okay.
3: Their offensive court, you know why the John Harbaugh thing is not inspiring? Who did John Harbaugh want to hire as his offensive coordinator? Todd Monken. Todd Monken is now an NFL head coach, and he's got bigger problems of his own because he is the head coach of the Cleveland Browns, who are likely going to start Deshaun Watson at quarterback for the first time since, I don't know, has Deshaun Watson played football in like 2 years? It's just, what a ridiculous story from start to finish, that entire thing. But John Harbaugh wanted certain elements of his coaching staff from the Ravens, and he did not get those. And so now he is there with Matt Nagy as the offensive coordinator, who is very much not Todd Monken. He is there with Brian Callahan, who is the disgraced and fired Titans coach from last season, who did not make it six games into his second season. That's the quarterback's coach. And by the way, Brian, rightfully gets a lot of crap for as bad as he was of a head coach, I think he'd be a fine quarterback's coach. Like, I think that's probably his lane. Maybe an offensive coordinator down the line. Who's to say? But they, like, the things about the Giants that were exciting also left the Giants when John Harbaugh arrived there. Dexter Lawrence, one of their best defensive players, if not their best defensive player, and I know that wasn't his best season last year, but still, you're not better for losing Dexter Lawrence. The Malik Nabers thing is, you know, a situation to monitor, because that obviously changes the math in a huge way as far as what that offense is going to be capable of producing. And one of their secret weapons ended up here in Tennessee with Brian Daboll. That's Carmen Brasillo, the offensive line coach, who took a unit that had been horrendous for many, many years, even with Andrew Thomas, who's one of the better left tackles in football, and turned it into a top five unit in terms of run block win rate and pass block win rate a year ago. Carmen Brasillo is now here trying to make chicken salad out of chicken you know what, because the situation here is terrible. I would fade the Giants at every turn. I didn't understand why there was that level of hype, other than it's just simply John Harbaugh in a new uniform. And how'd that look on the first day of rookie minicamp when he's got them all in that auditorium and he's screaming cringily at them, "It's the New York Giants. It's the New York Giants." It's like it's like a person with dementia that forgot where they were, and he's just repeating over and over where he is so that he remembers that he is, in fact, with the New York Giants. It's just weird. The entire situation, the hype around them, the bizarre level of coping from the fan base afterwards. Fitzy, there's nothing. I was getting onto this earlier in the first hour, and I hesitate to do this because, like, nobody likes less to be told how to fan than sports fans. And I really don't think it's even my place to do it. But I just hate simps. I hate simps in a fan base, okay, who think that their organization, because it's their favorite organization, because they want differently, think their organization can do no wrong. And yet the Giants are, I mean, they are regarded better because the Mara family is regarded at a higher level than your average bad NFL ownership or ownership of a bad NFL franchise. But they're not the Jets. But they're not covering themselves in glory these last few years. How long can you lean on Super Bowl champion organization New York Giants when you look the way that the Giants have looked every year but one year, where Daniel Jones had his miracle year in New York and Saquon was actually healthy for a change?
2: Well, and look, so much of the hope right now comes from, as we were talking about earlier, quarterbacks. So if you want to buy the benefit of the doubt for Jackson Dart, then okay. But this is my rule. I have this rule all the time. Buck and I have worked together long enough. He's heard this spiel. I have the rule of universal benefit of the doubt. So in the preseason, if you as a fan want to give your team benefit of the doubt on a huge issue, the one responsibility that you have is to apply benefit of the doubt to every other team in your division on their big issue. So if you are a Giants fan and you want to say Jackson Dart is going to be just fine, health is not going to be an issue, the blue tent's not going to be an issue, his head's not going to be an issue, and he's going to continue to blossom into a star quarterback. All right, that's the benefit of the doubt that you are giving for the Giants. Okay, now you have to assign universal benefit of the doubt across the rest of the division, which means that all of a sudden Washington is going to get Jaden Daniels from year one, not Jaden Daniels hurt year two. They're going to get the best of Jaden Daniels, which we've seen is MVP caliber. It also means that now as we apply it, the Eagles offense is going to look even better without the distraction of A.J. Brown. We've applied that benefit of the doubt. And check this one out. The Cowboys defense with all their new pieces is going to be lights out. That's universal benefit of the doubt to everybody. Sure. When you do that, the Giants are the fourth best team. If you get MVP caliber Jaden Daniels, if you get the Eagles offense on all cylinders, and you get even a modicum, like even close to just pretty good defense, the Cowboys, like if you get league average defense from the Cowboys, you're talking about a Super Bowl contender. I mean, if I apply universal benefit of the doubt, the Giants are the fourth best team in their division.
3: Yes. No, it's one of those things where we have perpetrated this lie for far too long in the NFL, because it's happened a handful of times. But like this fallacy that your team has a chance. If they finished in fourth place last year, there's a lot of examples of teams going from worst to first in their division. Just watch. It can happen to anybody, right? You have a good enough draft, it can happen to anybody, right? So now we've talked ourselves into every year, well, my fourth place team can do it. why can't my fourth place team do it? When I'm looking at the NFC North and saying, not a one of those teams finished with a losing record last year. The Detroit Lions were 9-8 and were the worst team in that division. You think you got and that's like the worst version of the Lions that we've seen in 5 years. Went 9-8 with all the coordinator brain drain and all the different things that we've talked about a million times over. Dan Campbell taking over play calling in season, all that. That the Giants are just going to turn. Listen, I have no doubt that they will be a more well-run operation with John Harbaugh than not. Yes,
2: I'll buy that. Yes.
3: But what beyond that are you able to create if your offensive coordinator is Matt Nagy? what can John Harbaugh's superpower do for me then when Matt Nagy fields an uninspiring offense with a quarterback who is a meathead and can't keep himself out of harm's way and a running back who is, in his behavior, sometimes subhuman in the way that he acts and the way that he thinks or the way that he does not think about potential repercussions when he's coming off an ACL tear and he's just had the knee surgery and he points to the scar on his leg at Fanatics Fest and he does a backflip that he can't land. Like all this crap, right? the transaction has so held us hostage with what we find interesting and how we think that impacts fortunes in real life that a coach who was in one place for 18 years changing places makes us think that all of the things that that coach did in, as you mentioned, one of the most stable organizations in football is inherently just going to follow him to a place where it is not stable and where it is constantly fraught and where there are so many questions to answer that did not need answering. Harbaugh's first year was Flacco's rookie season, right?
2: Mm-hmm.
3: That is an insane amount of stability from Flacco to Lamar that John Harbaugh got the benefit of across 18 seasons. How many different starting quarterbacks has your organization seen in the last 18 years, Fitzy?
2: Oh, my God. I can't even imagine.
3: Correct.
2: Yeah, to your point, though, I think worst to first is the wrong thing to root for. Like, we root so much for the playoffs. And I've seen this as a Raiders fan. A few years ago, the Raiders made the playoffs, lost to Cincinnati in the first round, right? And, you know, we've seen these 1 years, these outlier years, where all of a sudden you have a big year. What we root for so often as sports fans is a good year. What we need to be rooting for is a good team. And a good team is a gradual process that looks different. Like, worst to first, to me, is how often have I said to you, we live in an Ozempic society. Everybody wants to take an injection, then all of a sudden, boom, they're skinny. Like, people don't want to go to the gym every day and eat in a caloric deficit while they slowly lose the weight and keep it off for the rest of their lives. But that's like the football equivalent of this. Everybody wants a worst to first year. I want my favorite football team to actually get good. Washington 2 years ago goes to the NFC Championship game. Last year, Washington, not good. This year, the expectation, Washington, probably not good. You can have a good year, but a good year doesn't really long-term solve the problem as sports fans we see. What solves the problem is becoming a quality, well-run, smart organization, doing things the right way over and over and over again. Whatever the hell the football equivalent is of going to the gym, exercising, not eating a lot of cake, and living in a caloric deficit. Whatever that equivalent is, year in and year out is what we should be rooting for. It's just not what we root for. We just want to go from worst to first.
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2: He asked for it. We'll do it next. You can't even give people a high five anymore because Jaden Daniels has claim to the number. The controversy that has just absolutely exploded from the former LSU quarterback. We'll talk about it next. Buck and Fitz. He's Buck Rising. I'm Jason Fitz. 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

0: Rising, I'm Jason Fitz.
1: Started talking before Fitz. You turned your mic on, didn't you?
0: I did. I did. I jumped the ship. Lorena.
1: This idiot is sitting here in the commercial break telling me, it's just like riding a bike.
0: Feels good to be back, Fred.
1: I can take a month and a half off, 2 months off for an alleged double bypass.
0: You want to see the
1: alleged
0: scar?
1: Open heart surgery.
0: You want to see the scar?
1: I don't have receipts. Are you going to show me live on air? Is it gross?
0: I mean,
1: yeah, let's do it. All right, take your shirt off. Stand up. Take your shirt off.
0: Look at this.
1: Take your headset off. I can stall. I can stall for a couple of minutes. Take your headset off. Oh, my God. Don't do that. Oh, that's not nearly as bad as I thought it was going to be.
2: Oh, come on.
1: That's very unimpressive. That's if I'm being completely honest with you. Don't yell at me until you
0: put
1: your microphone back.
0: I got sawed open from collarbone to mid, and then I look like Hank.
1: Maybe it looked more gruesome and Frankenstein-esque when it happened to you a month ago, but I'm seeing now, you know, after a month of you doing nothing, apparently, just kicking your feet up and resting, doing all of the things that we're not advised by your doctor to do in your recovery process from open heart surgery, to try and impress me with a very unimpressive scar.
0: I had my first major follow up appointment yesterday, where the doctor told me I'm farther along right now than many people at the end of the entire 12-week rehab process. In fact, I've been cleared for almost all activity. I get to go back to the gym. I can't do anything that involves my chest or my back, like nothing that pulls, because my chest plate is still in two pieces, so it may shift.
1: Might still split on
0: up
1: you.
0: Or down. Yeah, it could still shift up or down, but I can do leg day, I can do back, I can do buys, there we go.
1: Well, good, because you looked a little pink and fleshy there when you were
0: disrobed.
1: I'm the one doing the show naked. It's an unfortunate change of pace that you do need to get back in the gym based on.
0: It's been a couple of months. It's been a couple of months, and unfortunately, I've done the opposite. Opposite of you. When you don't go to the gym, you get fat. When I don't go to the gym, I get skinny fat. It's the opposite. Like, I've actually taken off weight. All this time I spent trying to put on muscle,
1: skinny fat is like, a thing.
0: It's gone. You know, but there we go. Now that we body shamed each other, I feel
1: really
0: good about
1: it. Be back. Yeah, I'm sure you were treated with a hero's welcome at every other stage, and everybody, you know, sending you well wishes. And I'm like, glad you didn't die. You look kind of fat.
0: Yeah. Well, you know what? That's the honesty everybody needs. More people in the world need an honest friend. Like, I will always remind you, if you see a group of people and one of them is dressed like a moron in public, it's not the moron's fault. It's the moron's friends. Guy or girl, you need somebody in your group that will look at you and be like, just because it zips doesn't mean it fits. Like, we need more people in the world to go out there and help the world. He's Buck Rising.
1: Bullying still works. Still works.
0: Just honesty. Honesty works. Buck and Fitz on Fox Sports Radio. Jaden Daniels needs somebody in his camp that would be honest with him. Like,
1: yes.
0: He got his feelings hurt.
1: I would bully Jaden Daniels in this particular situation. This is a situation that calls for bullying.
0: The entire internet is bullying Jaden Daniels. For full context here, he wore the number 5 at LSU. The number 5 was given this season to one of their cornerbacks. Lane Kiffin gave that number out because it had been promised during recruiting the year before, but Jaden Daniels did not approve that. It's an important note here. His number is not officially retired at LSU. So 5 is technically up for grabs, but Brian Kelly, the former coach, wasn't going to give out 5 if Jaden Daniels didn't okay it. He didn't okay it, so Brian Kelly didn't give it out. Well, Lane Kiffin comes in, and all of a sudden player says, well, it was promised to me. Lane's like, okay, you can have it. If it was promised, I want to keep you here. Great. That hurt Jaden Daniels' feelings. So then his legal team sent a cease and desist. They cannot cease and desist the actual 5, but they sent a cease and desist of the name, image, likeness, usage in any capacity, in any way, shape, or form, within the stadium, within the halls, within the school, trying to limit the ability for Jaden Daniels to even really technically be part of LSU's history. Buck, I do want to say quickly, you can't erase history. So moments that he was a part of, I think LSU would probably have a legal stake to that. I talked to a couple NIL attorneys about this, but certainly he is trying to say, if you're going to give out my number, then you can't use me in any other way. What do you think?
1: It's just one of those situations, like you and me were talking during the commercial break about the Pat McAfee album. And I said, you know, like, he has to know it's not good, right? He has to know that's a bad idea. Like, he has ears. he, you know, maybe in real time, and you're thinking, okay, this sounds pretty good. Like, we all think we are a good, bad singer, like when you're singing in the shower or you're singing, you know, karaoke or something like that. But somebody around him, right, has to go to him and say, Pat, I don't know. Maybe you should think about this before you attach your name to something that you want to be proud of. And you want, you know, you want to share with people and all these different things, but maybe let's just revisit this with an extra set of eyes. Does Jaden Daniels have nobody around him that was like, nah, bud, I get it. I do. You did great things at a program that, so how many Heisman Trophy winners does LSU have? It's just the three, right? It's Billy Cannon in like 1959. It's Joe Burrow and it's Jaden Daniels. So that is a place of honor. That is an important part of college football history at one of the most accomplished programs in college football. So that does matter. And as somebody who's
0: by the way, real quick on that, the only officially out of rotation, fully retired number at LSU is Billy Cannon, number 20. So you mentioned three Heisman Trophy. I want to stress here, Joe Burrow's number as of right now, also not retired.
1: Now, nobody's worn it since Burrow, which I'm sure is out of some level of deference and respect. But I see Jaden Daniels' initial point, which is, man, that's kind of messed up to just promise my number, you know, the number I won a Heisman Trophy in, to some kid in recruiting before he does anything, and to tell me to eat it. That's kind of messed up. Don't throw a tantrum after the fact. Nobody is going to be on your side here. Even if you do have a valid point, I think it's a valid point. I'm not saying that he's wrong necessarily. I'm saying the way that he went about this is as lame ass behavior as you could possibly find. And there's not a single person in his camp to just tap him on the shoulder and be like, man, I don't think this is going to go optically the way that you wanted to go. Because then he puts out that lame-ass statement where he says, I just want to make it clear that my only focus is on the upcoming season. No, clearly not. Clearly not based on the cease and desist that you sent your university. And I know he's a transfer player. I mean, hell, how many players that have won the Heisman the last couple of years have been transfer players, right? Mendoza was not an Indiana alum the whole way through. Bryce Young, I think, is the last one that did not transfer from another university before he won the Heisman. So these things are becoming more common. And so maybe you don't feel that allegiance to LSU in the way that you might have if you'd have spent 4 years or 5 years at that institution and won the Heisman Trophy there. But somebody has to get in this dude's ear and just be like, buddy, I think they're going to kill you for this. Like, publicly. I think in the court of public opinion, I think you're going to get slaughtered here if you don't consider, or at least reconsider, the approach that you're going to take instead of, no, I'm taking my picture and going home. You can't put me on the walls of the facility because you gave my number to a corner that hasn't done anything of consequence yet. It's so flawed. These guys, you could say this of any business, right, Fitzy? I mean, you've been in around the entertainment music industry for the vast majority of your life. We both work in the entertainment industry still here in sports. So we understand that people of a certain prominence and certainly of a certain earning potential create economies around them where other people are scared. If I tell that person what I actually think, I'm going to lose my job and my very cushy situation and all the perks that come with getting to be Jaden Daniels' assistant or you know, Pat McAfee's video coordinator or whatever, right? Like any of these things. So you get to a point where you're unwilling to tell that person what they actually should hear, which would probably save them on the back end from all of the ridicule that both of these parties are getting right now for completely avoidable reasons.
0: They call it artist rules in the music business all the time, where it's like, you just, when everybody involved in the process gets paid by the artist, boy, you have to find an interesting way. I've always said it, though, with the song, at least when you're a major recording artist, when you think about it, like, you wrote the song, your co-writer had to tell you it was good, then your manager had to tell you it was good, then your attorney told you it was good, then the publishing company told you that it was good, then the record label said, yeah, and then the record, the number of people that have to approve a terrible song that makes it out on country radio, I'll never understand. Jaden Daniels seems to have many of those people in his camp right now. One quarterback did have an epic day. We'll tell you about it, but first, Chris Perfect going to get you caught up on the scoreboard. Chris, what's going on?
2: What's going on? No, really, what's going on? I'm feeling great. I'm feeling great. It has been a long day, and we have plenty of baseball still going on and some NFL news. We'll start with the football right now. Browns quarterback Deshaun Watson got praised by his coach, Todd Monken. He had a good first half, completing 10 of 15 passes for 126 yards, led two scoring drives, although Chicago was trounced by Cleveland 34-10. These scores don't matter unless you are gambling on this. However, Jamal Adams for the Vikings was taken to the locker room on a cart with a right knee injury shortly after his debut. Tough scenes there. Meanwhile, quarterback Jackson Dart for the Giants went back to the concussion test during the preseason already, so this might be a long season incoming here, or maybe not. Meanwhile, in baseball, there was history for the Cardinals and their young prospect, Joshua Baez. In his major league debut, he hit three home runs in his first three at-bats. I don't need to tell you guys that that is a new baseball record for a major league debut. That is amazing. Seattle Seahawks and cornerback Devin Witherspoon have agreed to terms on a new deal worth 4 years, $132 million on the extension. And that baseball scoreboard, White Sox broke through the deadlock in the seventh inning and powered past the Tigers 4-3. Meanwhile, let's talk about the Mets.
3: Swinging a liner in the air to right. It's going to be deep enough to do it. Cruz back. It's over his head. Base hit. The ball goes to the wall. Put it in the books. As the Mets have scored twice in the bottom of the ninth inning to defeat the Washington Nationals.
2: Mets Radio Network on that call there. That is Francisco Lindor walking it off against the Nationals 5-4. Elsewhere in baseball, the Orioles have a 2-1 lead on the Rays, middle of the fifth inning. The Dodgers and Brewers are scoreless as they are underway. Blue Jays trounce the Yankees 4-1. Giants crush the Rockies 7-1. And currently scoreless between the Red Sox and Pirates. Guys, it's been fun. I'll see you star side. Talk to you soon.
0: Thanks, Chris. Everything always great from him. He's Buck Rising. I'm Jason Fitz. Buck and Fitz hanging out with you on Fox Sports Radio. Look, as much as we're talking about, you can't make a huge deal about a lot of preseason. Some preseason is pretty impressive and deserves at least a shout-out. We got one of those sorts of games today from somebody that a month ago was in the news, because or a few months ago, I should say, was in the news because everybody thought maybe it was a weird draft pick. Everybody had something to say at some point about Ty Simpson being draftable today. 21 of 25 for 190 yards, two touchdowns, no picks, a passer rating of 125. Ty Simpson went in there and absolutely carved up the Chiefs. Now, look, that doesn't mean anything for this year, but if you're a Rams fan, my God, there has to be a little part of you, Buck, that's looking at this saying, it's exactly what this is how the plan's supposed to work. He's going to go in and be perfect in the preseason. He's only going to look incredible, and we have our quarterback of the future all at once.
1: I mean, yeah. You feel better about that because after the preseason, you hope you never see you hope you don't see him again for the rest of the year, right? I was going to say you hope you never see him again, but that's not what I mean. You hope you don't see him for the rest of the season. Because if you do see him at some point during the season, then that means that something's happened to the MVP, a quarterback who you currently have. Not all quarterback situations are created equal. I have been very critical of the Titans, the team that I cover here in Tennessee, for not signing a more meaningful backup quarterback option, veteran quarterback option, before they just threw Cam Ward to the wolves. On a 3-14 football team with a coaching staff that with a head coach in particular and a play caller in that head coach in particular that half the building wanted to fire before Cam Ward even got drafted here. And yet they did the stubborn thing because the ownership didn't want to look wrong and kept the coach that they should have fired anyway with a general manager that they just brought in. They drafted Cam. They threw Cam out there. That Brandon Allen was the backup here. There was no chance in hell Brandon Allen was going to see the field unless something ungodly happened as it did in week 18 when Cam Ward scrambled for a touchdown, reached for the end zone and got an AC joint sprain that knocked him out for the remainder of the game and then potentially didn't have surgery, thank God, but, you know, all these other things. But I was very critical of the fact that he doesn't need to play. He doesn't need to play right away. I know he wants to play. I know he's going to tell you that he should play. No, you be the adult in the room and find somebody who can be your Jacoby Brissett for a season so you don't ruin this kid. The Raiders, it seems to me, Fitzy, have done everything in the exact opposite way as the Titans. They went and got Kirk Cousins in ways that Atlanta, if I was an Atlanta fan and seeing the way the Tua performed recently with the fumble on the first drive of the game, I would say, why the hell did we let Kirk Cousins go? He's better than any of these quarterbacks, Cooper Rush or Michael Penix or Tua Tagovailoa that we have running around down here. Well, what are we doing here? And instead, the Raiders pick him up and put him in front of Mendoza, and maybe that doesn't last the whole season. And in fact, it's unlikely that it does last the whole season. But still, it gives Fernando a chance. It gives Fernando time. Ty Simpson is in the exact situation that he needs to be able to succeed. Because, Fitzy, what matters, what is more important? The place that the quarterback lands or the talent of the quarterback himself?
0: Oh, the place he lands, 100%. Place he lands.
1: And I think people would push back at least a little more in that argument and be like, well, you have to have a talented player at the quarterback. You have to have a generational talent. You have to have, you know, an all-pro or this, that, and the other, a Pro Bowler, all these things. They can't get there if you put them in a place where they are going, by percentage chance, they are more likely to drown. He is not going to drown in Los Angeles. He is going to thrive in Los Angeles or become the best version of himself, because he has been given the benefit of, we don't need you right away, bud. We take your time, get your feet under you. There's urgency in pro football always, and you're always competing, and you're always fighting, and you're always scrapping for more opportunities, but we don't need you right away. So take your time and get a handle on this thing, get comfortable, and then when we need you, then we'll start to ratchet up the intensity. And you know, we can see how you handle all the different things that come with an NFL quarterback. But you're not ready for it yet. You can't be. Nobody arrives in the NFL ready at any position, especially that one. So I'm glad for Ty Simpson's sake to see him land in a situation that will give him an actual chance to succeed, because I may be confident in Mendoza. Fitzy, I don't trust your Raiders as far as I can throw them. I may be confident in Cam Ward. I do not trust the Titans organization at all as far as developing young quarterbacks and a place where young quarterbacks can thrive. That's never happened here other than Steve McNair, and Steve McNair was drafted by the Houston Oilers. So it is so much more important, the landing spot, than the actual talent of the player, even though that might seem counterintuitive sometimes.
0: I think sometimes you also have to learn in this process what makes a player successful. So over the summer, I had the chance to talk to somebody that currently plays in the NFL and played with Sam Darnold at one of his prior spots. And I asked him, why was Sam Darnold so unsuccessful before and so successful now? And he said, without hesitation, it's all about what offenses ask certain guys to do. When Sam Darnold is put in an offense where pre-snap, he's told exactly what to look for and exactly how to look for it. This is in this look what we want you to do. In that style of offense, he performs really well. So what he did in Minnesota and what he's done in Seattle that got him to a Super Bowl was he worked with coaching staffs that gave him an option that's essentially like a choose-your-own-adventure. The minute he walks up to the line of scrimmage, it's predetermined the couple of places how he's supposed to go through that. That is far different than some other offensive coordinators that give you freedom at the snap of the ball, depending on what happens, to read and react to what's happening. Sam Darnold, not a good read and react offensive quarterback. That from one of his former teammates that played with him somewhere where he was asked to read and react, right? But when you take a look at what he's asked to do in a different offense, he really thrives. Some quarterbacks do great in read and react. Some quarterbacks do great in pre-scripted, here's where you go. I think sometimes when you throw a guy to the wolves, you don't even have the chance as a coaching staff to really figure out which language he speaks. So even if you're a great coach and you want to turn around and you want to make the most of that quarterback, can you do it when you're dealing with such a limited amount of time, such a huge judgment to success and failure? That's why I love, frankly, even though a lot of fans scream about it, I love a guy not starting year one. Because in the process of year one, what's really happening is the coaching staff and the quarterback are learning each other. Through that process, you're learning a love language from one guy to another in how to communicate. I think it's a better opportunity for the quarterback, but I also think, Buck, it's a better opportunity for the coaches to learn their quarterbacks, which can help everybody in the process be more successful.
1: What's our love language?
0: Mockery, disdain, with just a little bit of drugs. Yeah, no, edibles. Mm-hmm. Edibles. Doc said I can have edibles, but said I should really avoid any smoking, so my lungs are still getting back up to speed. Can we edible?
1: Buddy, that's probably smart. Yeah, that's probably it. I was just curious.
0: Okay.
1: If you missed any of today's show, you'll want to catch the podcast. 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
0: I took an edible last night, first time in a very long time. It was a very low quantity, and it sent me. I mean, the whole world was spinning. It was.
1: How is that possible? You've had way stronger drugs in your system as a result of the surgery. A little 10 milligram edible just sent you over the top?
0: You know what? Once I got home from the hospital, I didn't take any of the pain pills they gave me. I was only acetaminophen and toughness. Let's go, baby. Like, I don't want to get hooked on anything. I'm here to
1: That's
0: get
1: That's not impressive.
0: It.
1: That's stupid.
0: I feel great now.
1: I am not impressed by your toughness. I think you're dumb. Take the drugs.
0: I walked 10 miles. I took no drugs. I still cannot impress anything with Buck Rising. All right. Would you rather the single greatest game show in the history of sports talk radio coming at you next? It's Buck and Fitz on Fox Sports Radio.
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20: 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That man was Jeffrey Epstein, and he had set up a system designed to bring him underage girls. 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Epstein would become one of the world's most infamous predators, a man who could have faced decades in prison but served just 13 months in his own wing of a county jail.
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0: Buck Rising. I'm Jason Fitz. It's Buck and Fitz hanging out with you on Fox Sports Radio. Oh, it feels good to be back, and that means it's going to feel good for this one. Are you ready, Buck? Are you ready for the single greatest game show in the history of sports talk radio?
1: Sure.
0: Are you ready? Okay.
1: Yeah.
0: It's time for Would You
2: It's easy.
0: Rather.
3: Don't think too hard.
4: I'm not a moron.
2: Would you rather?
5: Buck it no good
2: or fix it?
1: Okay. All righty.
6: Okay.
1: Would you rather, guys?
7: Oh, no.
1: We're back.
7: This has been botched so terribly.
6: That's
1: okay.
6: Should we start again? I can stop it.
0: Okay, you want to try it again?
6: You want to try it again?
7: I want to do it again.
6: Okay.
7: All right, we'll give it again.
0: All right. It's time for Would You Rather?
7: That's much
0: is that better.
2: It's easy, guys.
3: Don't think too hard.
4: I'm not a moron.
2: Would you rather?
6: Make up your mind.
4: It's no good.
2: Or fix it.
1: All righty, guys. That was better. Would you rather?
7: I'm just not even going to acknowledge it. Just be like, just get this crap over with so I can go home and get on with my day. That is the correct approach.
1: Would you rather accidentally send I miss you to your crush's dad or I want you to your mom?

0: general relationship existence, for sure.
1: Your inability to find true love and get married and start giving her grandkids?
0: Well, lack of desire.
1: Okay, I mean, yeah, I think you'd rather be your mom because you can walk it off with your... If you got a good relationship with your mom, you can walk it back with your mom way easier than your crush's dad, who at some point you might end up sitting at Thanksgiving dinner and having that story retold for the rest of your life.
2: Well, I want you could just be like, where's the meatloaf?
1: Oh, yeah, mom, meatloaf.
2: There we go. Buck, you got that right.
0: I don't think so.
2: Oh, my God. Watch Wedding Crashers again, bro.
1: Wedding Crashers?
0: Oh, it's been a while. It's been, Will Ferrell. Okay, I'm with you now.
2: And when you say you want her, it could be for that reason, right? So it doesn't have to be another reason.
0: That was a good joke. That was just...
2: It's all good. Don't worry about it. Would you rather be stuck in an elevator with your ex and their new partner or with your entire family while they ask you about your love life?
0: I'm supposed to go, well, that's not really an ex-girlfriend. That's just like a hookup situation. I'm supposed to go to a hibachi thing with somebody I used to see, Fitzy, tonight, actually, after this. Oh. So I'm not dreading that by any stretch of the imagination. I don't think that that's going to be an unpleasant circumstance. Like I said, it wasn't serious enough to where we were dating. So I'm not against it necessarily, but I think that's a situation where that would probably lead to more ill will because I don't know. A lot of people, I feel like, don't end relationships on good terms. Whereas I'm like, yeah, what are we mad about after the fact? As long as nobody cheated, as long as nobody did something awful to somebody else, like, we're good here, right? Like, everybody's friends. I feel like I could handle the elevator situation fine.
1: Yeah, I don't care about my ex's current relationships. That just doesn't bother me at all. It's like, all right, good on you. You do you. Like, that does not bother me at all. So I'd rather be in the ex. Like hanging out with my ex and their new person would be absolutely no issue for me. That's way easier than any time with anybody in my family for any reason at all. So, nope. Yeah, I'll take ex. I'll take the ex, and yeah, by choice, yeah. Even just having to sit there and say hi to my family would be worse. So yeah, I'll take that. What do you got for us next, Brandon?
2: Would you rather be a 49ers or Titans fan?
0: 49ers fan? What?
1: Yeah. And what is your favorite team, good sir?
2: Neither of them have Super Bowls the last 30 years. It's a fair question.
0: No, it's a ridiculous question. You're regularly competing. You're regularly winning double digit games and competing in the toughest division in football. And you have the right to have expectations instead of being a Titans fan. What?
1: The every time I hear a fan base tell me how bad it is when they win, I remind them that I remember after the Raiders lost the Super Bowl, I said I'd rather not even make the playoffs than watch this, where you get heartbreaking loss year after year after year. Then I watched my team lose double-digit games for double-digit years in a row. There is no worse feeling than having your team be out of it in October. So miss me with any of that. We'll be back next week. Thanks for hanging out. Keep it with Fox Sports Radio all night.
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1: In baseball today at Wrigley Field, St. Louis Cardinals rookie Joshua Baez homered into his first three major league at-bats. That had never been done before. Cardinals beat the rival Cubs 8-4. By the way, he lined out in the eighth inning. White Sox won at Detroit 4-3. White Sox currently with a 4.5 game lead in the AL Central over Detroit and Minnesota. Twins getting shut out 1-0 by the Phillies in the fourth inning right now. San Diego has won 6 in a row, but they're down 2-1 at Cleveland in the bottom of the third. Phillies, by the way, tied with Arizona for the final NL wildcard spot. Arizona in action and leading 3-2 at Atlanta in the top of the third. Orioles lead 3-2 at the Rays in the bottom of the sixth. Rays